0: ground, but it's saying this is radar indicated. And with the data that we see, this storm system not only is producing the potential for a tornado, but it's producing 70 mile per hour wind gusts or 80 mile per hour wind gusts and 2-inch hail. So it is a massive threat to the areas that it's working through in Tooele County.
1: She says the storm is moving northeast at about 50 miles an hour in the Rush Valley area. And she says with the rate the storm is moving, it will likely impact more of Tooele as time goes on. We'll continue to bring you the latest. In southern Utah, we've seen several flash flood warnings this afternoon due to heavy rainfall. Emergency managers have been preparing for the rain and want those near wildfire burn scars to be ready to go at a moment's notice. KSL News Radio's Eric Cabrera has what you should be doing to prepare.
2: Officials aren't telling people to evacuate right now, but they do want them ready. Skylar Stratford with the Utah Division of Emergency Management says local crews are watching storm cells with weather forecasters and could send evacuation alerts if flooding becomes a threat. And he says don't wait for that alert to start packing.
3: So in preparing for that, we want people to make sure they're gathering their essential documents and medications, you know, pet care items if applicable. Have your go bags ready.
2: That also means signing up for your county's emergency alerts now. Stratford says they've already used those alerts during flooding off the Cottonwood burn scar near Beaver, giving people time to get out before floodwater came down the canyon. Eric Cabrera, KSL News Radio.
1: Utah has seen a sharp drop in the percentage of wildfires caused by humans this year. KSL News Radio's Tammy Kikuchi reports.
4: The fire season this year could be the worst on record, but not in terms of human-caused starts. Back in June, 85% of Utah's wildfires were started by humans. Kelly Wickens, Utah Fire Prevention Specialist, says right now it's about 50%. That's out of more than 800 wildfires that have burned this year.
5: You know, we still had 427 as of yesterday human caused starts, so that's still a number that's way too high.
4: Wickens says this drop could be because blazes that have been sparked by natural causes like lightning from monsoonal storms have increased significantly. While those storms have beneficial rainfall, they are also accompanied by strong winds, which can fuel the flames. She says their main message remains, prevention is the first response to wildfires in Utah. Tammy Kikuchi, KSL News Radio.
1: The largest wildfire burning in Utah this year was caused by lightning. The Wide Mouth 2 fire in Millard and Sevier counties is now 50% contained at just under 130,000 acres. Fire crews are expecting cooler temperatures, which is good, but the gusty winds that accompany the thunderstorms could complicate their efforts. Our top national story. The board over the Kennedy Center in Washington, D.C. has voted to put President Trump's name back on the building. More from ABC's Stephen Portnoy.
6: A federal judge here in Washington ruled in late May that the president's name had to come down from the side of the building, that Congress created it as a memorial to John F. Kennedy, and that only Congress can change its name. He also ruled the board had to more thoroughly consider the impacts of the closure and renovation plan and vote again before moving forward. That second vote took place today.
1: The facade of the building will now read the John F. Kennedy Center for Performing Arts, restored and renovated by President Donald J. Trump. Sources tell ABC that Luigi Mangione will change his plea to guilty in the murder case of UnitedHealthcare CEO Brian Thompson tomorrow. ABC News legal analyst Brian Buckmeyer has more.
7: The note that we're getting is that a guilty plea will be announced. That's not how anyone I know talks about guilty pleas in a criminal justice system. Either a guilty plea is taken or not. And I fall back on, I think this is a last-ditch effort by the defense to ask for an open plea from the judge based on the language that we see here. But if a guilty plea is taken, I think the overall hope is that if you can finalize the federal case, then you can revitalize the argument for double jeopardy with the state case. But even there, I think that's a losing argument.
1: The sources caution that plans for the guilty plea are not final at this point and will not be official until they're announced. A Utah woman is suing the owners of an Airbnb known for its parties after her son was shot and killed there. KSL News Radio's Cameron Elliott reports.
8: Malik Saeed was killed in 2021 after police say he was shot at a party on 17th South in Salt Lake City. The suit was filed by Saeed's mother, Belle Mulikel, and it targets the owners of the property, the woman who rented the house, the property manager, and a handful of the people who attended the party where Saeed was killed. She alleges that the house, identified as the party house in the lawsuit, was a known spot for large parties involving underage drinking. Mulikel says the owners and renters failed to protect the people inside the house, despite claims that many of the parties there ended in violence.
1: Saeed's murder is still unsolved. KSL News Time 6:05.

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6: 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I like sun-dried tomatoes. Don't love them, I just like them. We have a jar of them in the fridge, and the other day I was inspired. You're always inspired when you use sun-dried tomatoes. I was about to put a few on a burger, and my wife said, check the date. The jar's been in there a long time. And there it was. Best if used by September 2025. But it's October, so now I have to make a judgment call. I have my wife saying, gotta throw it out, but my lizard brain is saying, food, eat. Come on, you've been in this situation, and sometimes you say, it'll be okay, munch, munch, and it's fine. But other times you've had to drive the porcelain bus, if you know what I mean. So this sent me on a deep dive about expiration dates, and friends, none of it makes sense.
7: Expiration dates are not as standardized as most people assume. There are no strict federal regulations dictating how food companies should determine these dates.
6: For instance, when you see the term sell by, that's actually an instruction to the store that it's time to rotate their inventory. But if the label says best if used by, that means it'll taste the best. It doesn't necessarily mean throw it out after that date. Now, with raw meat, the expiration date can be meaningless because your fridge might not be as cold as the one at the grocery store. Keep your refrigerator under 40 degrees. Eggs have their own rules. Milk varies by state, but there is some help. The Department of Agriculture has an app called Food Keeper. It gives guidelines for when you should get rid of a wide range of foods. So, my sun-dried tomatoes. I tossed them. Took my wife's advice. I wanted to chase them all the way to the county dump. I did not. But on the other hand, I didn't toss my cookies, which typically last 6 months past their expiration date. It's confusing.
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0: 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Here's Ricky Meese.
9: A KSL listener texting in a traffic tip about a crash in Riverton on 126 South and 1300 West. We always appreciate that. Now, for those who are still making their way southbound on I-15, we are still seeing some heavy and slow traffic. You have good speeds, and that's a big improvement between downtown to the South Interchange. But from Murray at the South Interchange, the I-215 junction to 123rd South, it is still crowded and a little slow. Northbound I-15, again, still seeing some busy traffic coming from Lehigh up to Draper. And then more slowing northbound I-15, 6 North into Bountiful, clearing after that both sides of I-15 and looking good to the east, I-215 and I-80. Eric?
10: I-15 southbound Utah County slowed down starting right around Lehigh's Main Street, kind of typical for this

0: time of the day, and they extend down into Linden. We have had southbound slowdowns approaching University Avenue in Provo. Looks like we still have just a little bit of that, but that's largely gone. Northbound I-15 from 800 North up to 1600 North and into Linden. You've got those slowdowns as well in Utah County. And southbound Mountview Corridor slow approaching SR-73 from 2100 North. 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Eric Butler on the KSL Traffic Center.
1: Breaking news, there's a tornado warning in place for parts of Tooele County with extreme winds and dangerous hail moving east. Joining me live is National Weather Service meteorologist Michael Wessler. Michael, can you break down where this storm is, where it's moving, and what places are most at risk?
2: Absolutely. So we've been tracking the storm all the way through the Dugway Proving Ground, and that's been putting down wind gusts of up to 80 miles per hour. We started to see that develop, that classical hook echo, and we started to see evidence of a tornado, and that led to the first warning. Now, this tornado is kind of moving through an unpopulated area for the most part, but it did include Stockton in the warning. We are starting to see that storm take on a different form, and as this tornado warning expires in the next 10 or 15 minutes, we'll transition to more of a straight line wind threat. And that's your classical severe thunderstorm winds. And part of what's leading to that is just our mountains starting to break up that storm as it moves eastward into the Tooele Valley.
1: And so since you're expecting the mountains to break that up, do you think there'll be a tornado warning as it moves in towards Salt Lake or Utah County?
2: Given the environment, we obviously can't rule that out, and we're watching for that, and we'll warn as necessary. But we are expecting this to transition to more of your classical severe thunderstorm threat. And with that, those wind gusts of 58 miles per hour or higher, but from your thunderstorm wind gusts and not necessarily any sort of tornado damage.
1: And how long do you think these dangerous conditions would last?
2: The rate this storm is moving, we're looking at the next hour or so for this storm to potentially transit into and through the Salt Lake Valley, potentially an hour and a half before we start to see that push up on the east side of the valley. And there is a severe thunderstorm warning in place currently for the northern portion of the Utah Valley and for almost the entire Salt Lake Valley.
1: Okay. Well, Michael, thank you for joining me live. We've been hearing from National Weather Service meteorologist Michael Wessler telling us about this tornado warning in Tooele County.

0: The National Weather Service in Salt Lake City has issued a severe thunderstorm warning for Salt Lake County in northern Utah, northwestern Utah County in northern Utah, southeastern Tooele County in northern Utah, until 7 p.m. Mountain Daylight Time. At 6:05 p.m. Mountain Daylight Time, severe thunderstorms were located along a line extending from near Grantsville to near Ophir to near Vernon, moving northeast at 40 miles per hour. Hazard: 70 miles per hour wind gusts and quarter-size hail. Source: weather station measured wind gusts to around 70 miles per hour at Dugway English Village. Impact: hail damage to vehicles is expected. Expect considerable tree damage. Wind damage is also likely to mobile homes, roofs, and outbuildings. Locations impacted include Salt Lake City, West Valley City, Provo, Sandy, Murray, Tooele, Grantsville, West Jordan, Orem, Taylorsville, South Jordan, Lehigh, Draper, Riverton, Pleasant Grove, Cottonwood Heights, Midvale, Holiday, American Fork, and South Salt Lake. This includes the following highways: Interstate 15 between mile markers 266 and 312. Interstate 80 in Utah between mile markers 88 and 138. For your protection, move to an interior room on the lowest floor of a building. Repeating, a severe thunderstorm warning has been issued until 7 p.m. Mountain Daylight Time for the following counties in Utah: Salt Lake, Tooele, and Utah.
1: KSL News Time 6:15. The three things you need to know this hour. First, we're still keeping an eye on East Central Tooele County, which is under a tornado warning. The National Weather Service says to take cover and avoid windows. Second,
2: the case of a West Valley City man accused of causing the deaths of three disabled men has hit another roadblock, as attorneys say a material witness in the case is ignoring the court's order to testify. I'm KSL News Radio's Adam Small.
1: Third, traffic and weather together.
3: We do have lingering slowdowns on I-15 for the drive home this afternoon. Now, if you're in Utah County, southbound remains crowded and slow between Lehigh Main Street and Linden, and also some slowing northbound I-15 going from Linden to Pleasant Grove. Ricky Meese in the KSL Traffic Center.
4: We have one more day with active weather across the state. Then our moisture leaves, and we're expecting mostly dry weather as we head into the weekend. I'm Dev Mashuli.
1: It's 75 degrees at the KSL Common Spirit Health Studios. 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
5: From ABC News, I'm Dave Packer. Sources tell us that accused CEO killer Luigi Mangione plans to plead guilty to federal charges during a court conference tomorrow.
6: Luigi Mangione has been fighting dueling state and federal charges for the last 20 months. Now, just weeks before the planned start of his state murder trial, sources say Mangione is preparing to plead guilty to federal charges. A potential plea could help defense lawyers argue that Mangione's state murder case should be thrown out because of double jeopardy, an argument advocated by Mangione's defense lawyer earlier this year.
5: ABC's Peter Haralambos. Alarming reports about dangerous conditions on board the USS Abraham Lincoln aircraft carrier. It's serving a record-long deployment in the Middle East, more than 250 days without a port stop. Family members have told the Military Times that some sailors have tried to jump overboard. ABC contributor Mick Mulroy says sailors also don't have a set end time.
7: There isn't a set date yet for them to be done with their deployment. So it's hard to plan things with the family. It's hard to know what to tell your spouse. So this is a lot of pressure. It's not unique to the USS Abraham Lincoln, but I think it is getting more and more dire the longer they're out and extended past beyond what is normally a 6-month deployment, which is now over 9.
5: A trial against Meta is underway in Oakland, California. The social media giant facing a lawsuit from a group of state attorneys general about how their platforms affect the mental health of kids and teens.
8: Meta claims that the damages could be as high as $1.4 trillion, by far the biggest penalty yet. And just last week, a New Mexico judge ordered the company to pay $567 million. In a similar case, Meta says that rather than sticking to the facts or the law, the state AGs have instead decided to chase an outlandish payout, and it stands by its record, creating strong protections for teens.
5: As ABC's Elizabeth Schulze, Wall Street, the Dow gained 69 points today. 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
1: Southern and central Utah are expecting monsoonal storms and possible floods. And for Beaver, it's not the first time this year. Mayor Matt Robinson joined me live on Utah's Noon News today and told me about some of the preparations they're taking this time around.
9: We feel like we've got our emergency notification systems in place. I feel like we collectively have done a lot of work in the canyon and in the main channel of the Beaver River. And the debris flows and the water flows have been pretty good so far with the monsoonal moisture that we've received since the major flooding on July 19th. So I think our pattern is good, and we're just sort of trying to stay the course, make sure that our citizens stay safe and out of harm's way.
1: Are residents, you know, getting sandbags? I mean, what are people doing to kind of prep their property?
9: Yeah, there has been a both pre-July 19th flooding and post-July 19th flooding, there has been a tremendous amount of sandbagging. You know, it's interesting, on the 19th of July, the volume of debris and water that came out of the Beaver Canyon, I don't think any amount of sandbagging would have prevented or really done much good, to be honest with you. But since then, there's been a tremendous amount of sandbagging. But I would say most, predominantly all of the work has been done with large equipment in the main channel of the Beaver River, dozers and excavators and loaders, for example, to try to clean debris and improve the channel of the Beaver River.
1: That was Beaver Mayor Matt Robinson on flood preparations. 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
3: For those who are still on the drive home this evening, your southbound commute on I-15 in Salt Lake County, you have good speeds, and that's from downtown to 5300 South, and then it remains bogged down from Murray at 53rd South to 123rd South and Bangor Highway in Draper. Still seeing some heavy and slower traffic moving northbound on I-15 between SR-92 Temp Highway all the way up to Bangor Highway, and then clearing after that, a little busy approaching 6th South and again approaching the North Interchange. But it's southbound I-15 in Davis County where traffic is slowing down once again, Bountiful to Woods Cross. Eric?
10: Still got southbound slowdowns, Mountain View Corridor from 201 Highway down to 35th South. Those are generally slow to go away, and today's no different. It's I-15 southbound slowing continues in Utah County, too, from the Lehigh Main Street exit down past Pleasant Grove. And then on the northbound side, slowdowns from about just past 800 North going up to Pleasant Grove Boulevard as well. Westbound SR-73 coming out of Saratoga Springs, that's Pioneer Crossing. That's slow approaching Mountain View Corridor. Eric Butler in the KSL Traffic Center.
4: The KSL 7-day forecast starts off with a chance for some showers across northern Utah in the morning, a break in the afternoon before a weakening cluster of storms potentially punches into northern Utah in the evening. So less active compared to Thursday. Temperatures, though, will stay cooler than normal in the 70s near 80. We'll be drying out on Saturday, just keeping the chance for some mountain showers, highs near 84, then 87 Sunday before we'll return to normal in the low 90s by midweek next week. From the KSL Weather Center, I'm Devin Mashuli.
1: And we're keeping an eye on that tornado warning in Tooele County, and we'll keep you updated on the latest. Right now, it's 75 degrees in Salt Lake City. 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

0: The National Weather Service in Salt Lake City has issued a flash flood warning for eastern Tooele County in northern Utah until 9:15 p.m. Mountain Daylight Time. At 6:22 p.m. Mountain Daylight Time, Doppler radar indicated severe thunderstorms producing heavy rain in the Old Jacob City, Bernscar, and surrounding canyons. Between 0.5 and 0.75 inches of rain have fallen. Additional rainfall amounts of 0.25 to 0.75 inches are possible in the warned area. Flash flooding is ongoing or expected to begin shortly. Hazard: life-threatening flash flooding. Thunderstorms producing flash flooding. Source: radar indicated. Impact: life-threatening flash flooding of creeks, streams, normally dry washes. Some locations that will experience flash flooding include Ophir and Stockton. Turn around, don't drown when encountering flooded roads. Most flood deaths occur in vehicles. Move to higher ground now. Act quickly to protect your life. Stay away or be swept away. River banks and culverts can become unstable and unsafe. Repeating, a flash flood warning has been issued until 9:15 p.m. Mountain Daylight Time for the following county: Tooele, Utah.
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5: Well, Britt, we've been definitely keeping our eyes on the skies and as well as traffic. And with this kind of weather as it moves, you're going to see some vivid colors in parts of the skies. And right now, it is not affecting traffic in Salt Lake County on our freeways. In fact, the drive is starting to wind down. If you're on southbound I-15, there are some leftover slowdowns as you go between 53rd South Murray to Draper at 123rd South and northbound I-15 between 13th South and downtown. But it's southbound I-15 in Davis County where we have delays, and it goes from about 4th North, 5th West, and West Bountiful through Woods Cross. Eric?
6: Northbound and southbound slowdowns, Utah County on I-15 in both cases, approaching the Pleasant Grove Boulevard exit. Eric Butler in the KSL Traffic Center.
4: All right, we have Devin Mishuli live on KSL TV with the update on the tornado warning.
7: into North Rush Valley and the Stockton area, but it has weakened as it crossed over the Stansbury Mountains. It is still a severe level storm. It's just not producing wind gusts up to 80 and 90 miles per hour like we saw out west. The severe thunderstorm warning is what you see in this orangish polygon. It's producing wind gusts still up to about 70 miles per hour. And that red polygon you just saw there, that was the tornado warning that has now officially expired as it moved into the Yoker Mountains. I'm waiting for my system to update because there's now a flash flood warning in parts of Tooele County. I believe it includes Tooele, Ophir, and Stockton. About an inch of rain has fallen in this area. So I know there's a recent burn scar. I believe it was the Jacob burn scar. I'll correct that. But nonetheless, a lot of rain has fallen in this area with this storm. And that's why there is a flash flood warning. Look at the storm system. I mean, it expands really almost all of Tooele County on the western edge and is about to cross into the northern parts or all of Salt Lake County, the northern parts of Utah County. It's going to produce heavy rain, some strong winds, and a lot of lightning. This will continue to track to the northeast over the next hour. So we'll continue to track that, the rest of our storms that we have out there now across the state, as well as what we have coming for us tomorrow. Luckily, tomorrow looks to be a little bit more quiet compared to today.
8: All right, that's a relief. Devin, thank you.
9: Well, lawmakers are demanding answers about deteriorating living conditions and worsening mental health during the U.S.
10: It's 6:30 at KSL. I'm Britt Johnson in for Jeff Kaplan today in Salt Lake City at 73 degrees. Breaking news, we're following the severe weather moving through Tooele County. And a triple murder case out of West Valley City has hit another roadblock after a witness apparently ignored a court order to testify the case. KSL News Radio's Adam Small was at today's court hearing.
11: Well, we were expecting to attend what was left of Isaiah Pulu's preliminary hearing, where both sides argue whether there's enough evidence to proceed to trial. Last month, prosecutors called one witness, then rested their case, but the defense asked for more time to track down a key witness to their side of the case. Today, Pulu's attorney, J.P. Brummer, told the court that man was Pulu's employer, and they still haven't been able to track him down.
12: My guess is that he knows about the subpoenas. He's just choosing to ignore them.
11: The judge then went on to issue a warrant for that man's arrest. Pulu was charged with three counts of murder after prosecutors say he left three disabled men in a running van inside his apartment complex garage back in February, and detectives say he did that so he could go upstairs and watch TV. The judge tentatively scheduled the next hearing in the case for next month. Adam Small, KSL News Radio.
10: A Midvale man will spend a year in jail after he admitted to threatening government officials. Police say Jared Smith sent an email to the Utah Lieutenant Governor's staff back in March where he said he would advance his goal in a different way. Police say that was a veiled threat and he was charged with making a threat of terrorism. Smith pleaded guilty in exchange for a reduced charge and has been sentenced to 1 year in jail and three on probation. And during that probation, he said Smith has to have no access to social media or chat rooms. A Utah group says license plate cameras meant to help police solve crimes are raising a bigger question about privacy. It comes after records revealed millions of searches of Weber County's camera system from law enforcement outside of Utah. KSL News Radio's Eric Cabrera has the latest.
13: Drive past one of these cameras and it can capture your license plate, creating data law enforcement can later search during an investigation. Utah Civic Compact says records it obtained show agencies outside Utah conducted nearly 97% of more than 5 million searches of Weber County system since 2022. The group's communications director, Clark Dice, worries about what happens as that information piles up.
14: Because this is how it starts. A mechanism for public safety. A couple cameras just to catch criminals, the bad guys. And what it ends is with huge amounts of data tracking people's movements, their behaviors, and their whereabouts.
13: Weber County Sheriff's Lieutenant Colby Ryan tells KSL these are manual searches, not automated hits, and each comes with a documented reason tied to an investigation, warrant, missing person, or stolen vehicle. He says the sheriff's office audits the system monthly. Dice says his group isn't alleging those searches were illegal. He just wants Utah lawmakers to clarify the rules outside agencies must follow when accessing Utah's data. Eric Cabrera, KSL News Radio.
10: Our top national story. The Pentagon is responding to reports of exhaustion and poor mental health among sailors on an extended deployment aboard the USS Abraham Lincoln. Defense Secretary Pete Hegseth says there are no measurable mental health issues on the ship.
15: Completely misrepresented. Listen, we make sure at Every ship, every crew, every captain has everything we can provide them at every single moment. Some deployments are longer than others, and I have more respect and gratitude for those sailors than anybody. What they do in those high seas and those austere conditions with less port calls, it's incredible. I mean, Americans don't understand what it's like to do that. So as someone who's not been on a ship like that, but been on long deployments, I feel it.
10: Family members have told the Military Times that some sailors have tried to jump overboard. The Navy denied this, but said supplies are running low and they're working to address that issue. Hawaii is under a hurricane watch this afternoon as a tropical storm approaches the islands. ABC's Alex Stone here.
16: It's now Tropical Storm Lala, getting a name, and a hurricane watch is now in effect for the Big Island of Hawaii. It's expected to be near or just south of the Big Island on Saturday, probably with winds of about 70 miles per hour, it looks like. Tropical Storm Lala is expected to gradually strengthen in the next couple of days. Heavy rain, wind, and rough surf are expected across the Hawaiian Islands into the weekend.
10: ABC's Alex Stone reporting. KSL News Time 6:35. First look traffic. Here's Ricky Meese.
5: The sky is showing some vibrant colors that we don't normally get to see in Utah. But for those who are still trying to get home this evening, you're still going to see some delays on southbound I-15 in Salt Lake County and in Utah County. But it's Davis County where traffic has been at a crawl. I don't have a problem listed. I'm not sure what's happening up there. It's southbound I-15 delays that go from Bountiful through Woods Cross and towards North Salt Lake. Ricky Meese in the KSL Traffic Center.
10: Coming up, we have Jeff Kaplan's Minute of News, and we'll also keep you updated on the severe weather we're experiencing.
17: 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No lifelong medications, no injections. Weight loss medications can cost a lot, and for many people, the bill does not end. 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I personally lost over 30 pounds in just 7 weeks through Soda's plan. 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
1: 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I don't usually talk about ballet. I appreciate the artistry, but it's not my thing. Except in this case, a Prokofiev performance of Romeo and Juliet far, far away in Turkey the other night. Okay, it's the climactic scene. Romeo has poisoned himself, thinking his beloved Juliet has done the same, but she's still alive. Ballet Romeo falls from the tippy top of his tippy toes to the floor, dead. Now, there's one rule in show business. When your character dies on stage, you do not move, you don't twitch, you don't blink, you don't even breathe heavy. The entire job is to stay dead. And as Juliet discovers her lifeless beloved, let's begin the scene. This is actual audio from the performance as Juliet bends over to cry and cradle her dead lover. A frickin' cat prances up on stage. Nobody knows where it came from, and frickin' Waffles here falls in love. This orange cat starts pawing at dead Romeo, scratching and biting at his head. Let me tell you, this guy's a pro. He takes the abuse, the scratching, the biting, and he doesn't even twitch. While quick-thinking Juliet uses her skills as a ballerina to pas de pourrée courroux, fancy ballet talk, for she scampers to Romeo's feet and drags his corpse away from the cat, upon which she recommences cuddling as the orange feline jumps on a table to watch the rest of the scene, which now might as well be a performance of Cats. That is my kind of ballet. Touch
18: 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Jeff Kaplan's Minute of News, only on KSL News Radio.
10: 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Here's Ricky Meese.
5: Right now, skies over parts of Salt Lake County are starting to look pretty angry at times. Some parts of the valley are seeing pouring rain. Other areas have dry roads, and so it's a mixed bag out there. And we'll keep you posted if any more information comes in. But right now, for your drive home, southbound I-15 remains crowded and slow. From the south interchange into Draper, northbound I-15 delays are starting to break up. And traffic volumes thinning a bit, but not quite gone. As you go northbound I-15 around the point up to Bangor Highway, then in Davis County, still seeing slowdowns. Southbound I-15 going from Bountiful to Woods Cross. Eric?
0: That's a northbound slowing Mountain View corridor from Real Vista Drive up to Daybreak Parkway down in Utah County. I-15 southbound slowdowns begin just before Pioneer Crossing and extend down past the Pleasant Grove Boulevard exit. Clean drive after that, going all the way to Santa Quinn. Northbound break Tampin, going by 1600 North End into Linden. And now you've got a lot of slowdowns on the westbound 2100 North from the freeway exit I-15 all the way out to 3600 West. Eric Butler in the KSL Traffic Center.
10: The tornado warning for Tooele County is expiring as the threat has transitioned to a severe wind threat, and a severe thunderstorm warning does remain in effect for the eastern Tooele Valley and portions of Utah and Salt Lake County. Right now, it's 73 degrees in Salt Lake City. Coming up, we get to hear from Maria Chaleos with her America Did You Know segment. 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
3: 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The three things you need to know this hour. First, the tornado warning has been lifted, but parts of Tooele County is still under a severe thunderstorm warning and flash flood warning. Second,
4: the number of natural versus human-caused wildfires in Utah is about 50-50. That marks the third month of a drop in the number of human-caused blazes. I'm KSL News Radio's Tammy Keefe.
3: Third, traffic and weather together.
6: Still seeing some heavy and slow traffic on I-15 in Utah County. Southbound, it's American Fork to Linden. Northbound, Lehigh to Draper. Also, some crowded traffic northbound on Mountain View Corridor going from Harriman into Daybreak. Ricky Meese in the KSL Traffic Center.
3: It's 73 degrees at the KSL Common Spirit Health Studios. 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
7: ABC News, I'm Dave Packer. Sources tell ABC News that accused CEO killer Luigi Mangione plans to plead guilty to federal charges during a court conference tomorrow. This just weeks before the start of his state murder trial. ABC News legal analyst Dan Abrams says could be part of a defense strategy.
25: If he was ever going to have an argument about double jeopardy, this is the way to do it. Plead guilty in the federal case, make an argument in New York State where it's very protective against double jeopardy, that he shouldn't be tried again.
7: Alarming reports about dangerous conditions on board the USS Abraham Lincoln aircraft carrier. It's serving a record-long deployment in the Middle East, more than 250 days without a port stop. Family members have told the Military Times that some sailors have tried to jump overboard. Hawaii is preparing for Tropical Storm Lala that has just officially formed and is heading toward the islands with winds of about 70 miles per hour. This is ABC News.
26: This is America, Did You Know? 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I'm Maria Shalaz. Richard Shankman is the author of Legends, Lies, and Cherished Myths of American History. This week, we are setting the record straight about Abraham Lincoln.
27: He really was born poor, born in a log cabin. We think of all the early presidents being born in a log cabin or something. It wasn't true. There's only like two who were born in a log cabin. Lincoln happens to be one of them. He was genuinely a backwoodsman family, born poor. He also had a stovepipe hat in which he kept his documents in his hat, just like we think. Letters, he'd pull off his hat and throw documents in and take them out. That was his filing cabinet. Other stories about him, his beard, growing it at the behest of an 11-year-old girl during the 1860 campaign when he was running for president. That story's true. So lots of stories about Lincoln that happened to be true. But there also were plenty of myths about Abraham Lincoln as well. One of the myths is that we think of Abraham Lincoln being this backwoodsman. We don't think of him as a corporate lawyer. He was a corporate lawyer. He represented the railroads in his state. We think of him as somebody who is kind of impoverished or kind of man of the people. Well, like most presidents, he married up. Mary Todd Lincoln was a daughter of one of the great families of Springfield, the aristocrats of the city. He married up. He married her.
26: Rick, I want you to know I've heard from people who have just really loved these. We appreciate you doing this.
27: Thank you so much.
26: I'm Maria Shalaos.
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6: Well, for those who are still making their way southbound on I-15, the drive is winding down. But we still have leftover heavy and slow traffic in spots on southbound I-15 between Murray at the south interchange into Draper and Bluffdale, really to the point of the mountain. And then northbound I-15 is bogged down between Timpanogos Highway into Draper at Bangor. Over to the east, nice and quiet, I-215 and I-80. But we're still seeing a slow drive. Not even sure what's causing these delays. Southbound I-15, bountiful to Woods Cross. Eric?
0: We have southbound delays going from American Fork down to Linden. That's of the usual variety, though, if you're in Utah County. Past that, a little bit of southbound slowing going by 800 North as well in Orem. If you're coming out of Saratoga Springs, westbound Pioneer Crossing, that's SR 73. That is slow getting up to the Mountain View Corridor intersection. And 2100 North remains slow on the westbound side, exiting the freeway and heading out to 3600 West. Eric Butler in the KSL Traffic Center.
10: That tornado warning for Tooele County has been allowed to expire. That threat has transitioned into a severe wind threat. There is a severe thunderstorm warning that remains in effect for the eastern Tooele Valley and portions of Utah and Salt Lake counties. Right now, it's 73 degrees and partly cloudy in Salt Lake City. 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
8: Hi, this is Doug Wright. And as we move into August, I can't help but look back into July. That's where we celebrated Dee's birthday, which, by the way, is a month-long celebration. We call it the Dee Fest. 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
3: We're watching Utah's money. Gas prices here in Utah are down a penny from yesterday, sitting at $4.32 a gallon. Meantime, the national average is actually up 4 cents. The average American is paying about $4.07 at the pump. Yeti shares dipped 12% today. The cooler maker beat Wall Street's earning and revenue expectations, but didn't alter their full-year forecast for revenue growth. Investors wanted to hear that they're expecting more, and when they didn't, they said sell. Back in 2024, Costco stopped carrying its Kirkland Signature semi-sweet chocolate chips thanks to rising cocoa costs. But now Fox Business reports they're back. Apparently, Costco shoppers have spotted them online and in some warehouses, and they're hoping it's a long-term return. On Wall Street today, the Dow was up 69 points, the S&P was up 50 points, the NASDAQ up 214 points. And let's take a look at the oil prices today. They're sitting at $81.30 a barrel.
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6: Right now, I'm looking at some live shots along Bangor Highway in the West Jordan and South Jordan area, and it's getting pounded. A lot of water on the road. It could affect your speeds. You want to be very careful where we have heavy rain coming down in parts of the valley. Southbound I-15, still a little crowded as you go from 7200 south into Utah County. Eric?
0: And Utah County's got some rain on the water on the road as well. Wet conditions and slowdowns from Triumph Boulevard northbound and southbound, getting down to Lehigh's Main Street. And then you've got your usual delays past that on the southbound side, going from 500 East and American Fork down past Pleasant Grove Boulevard. Still slow for westbounders, SR-73 out of Saratoga Springs up to Mountain View Corridor. Eric Butler in the KSL Traffic Center.
10: We have a severe thunderstorm warning in effect for Salt Lake, northwestern Utah, and east central Tooele counties. There could be some wind gusts up to 60 miles per hour. So just be aware and stay safe out there. 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
4: It's 7 o'clock at KSL News Radio. I'm Reagan Edelman. KSL's top local story this hour is developing news. The tornado warning for parts of Tooele County has expired, but there is still a flash flood warning in effect until 9:15 tonight. That includes eastern Tooele County, including the Stockton area. The National Weather Service says to take precautions and move to higher ground, and that thunderstorm warning for Salt Lake County has expired at 7. That's the one with the wind gusts up to 60 miles an hour. NWS says that the warning is still set to expire at 7, and the storms that prompted it have weakened below severe limits. We'll continue to bring you the latest. Our top national story this hour from ABC News. President Trump's name is going back on the Kennedy Center in Washington. Here's ABC's Stephen Portnoy.
7: Ohio Democratic Congresswoman Joyce Beatty, who as a function of her service in the House, has a seat on the Kennedy Center's board, says that her fellow trustees voted today to close the center for renovations and to add President Trump's name back onto the front of the building. Beatty says the facade would read, "The John F. Kennedy Memorial Center for the Performing Arts, restored and renovated by President Donald J. Trump."
4: In May, a federal judge ordered the name to be taken down, but requested the board to take a closer look. The majority of the Kennedy Center board members were handpicked by the president. Traffic and weather together brought to you by UCCU. You deserve to love where you bank. Still some leftover delays on southbound I-15 from about Bountiful and into Woods Cross. And watch out for water on the road in Utah County. There are some significant delays on both northbound and southbound I-15 in Utah County. KSL weather, a little bit cooler this weekend. We're expecting some thunderstorms tomorrow and a high of 80 degrees. Then things clear up Saturday and Sunday. Highs in the 80s and mostly sunny for the weekend. Right now it's rainy and 73 degrees in Salt Lake City. I'm Reagan Edelman, KSL News Radio, 102.7 FM, 1160 AM, and KSLNewsRadio.com. Utah's news, traffic, and weather station.
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11: All right, welcome back. You're listening to KSL Brightside. I'm Ethan Miller here with Alex Keery. Thanks so much for joining us today. And, you know, one of the weirdest things that I've ever seen happen in my experience working in the newsroom, or I should say newsroom adjacent, happened yesterday. And that is, we got a text saying that there was a bear wandering around an East Provo neighborhood.
12: Listen, you couldn't get a more slam dunk story that is ready for the airwaves. No, sorry, for the TV airwaves. Like, I mean, if there's a picture of a bear anywhere close to a neighborhood, we're going to eat that thing up. You know what I mean?
11: So I looked it up. We hadn't heard anything yet in the newsroom.
12: We mentioned
11: it. As I did a little quick lookup, and all I found was page after page after page of people referencing Bear Bachmeyer. There's a bear in Provo. Oh my gosh, there's a hungry bear in Provo. And I was like, oh, someone texted us a BYU quarterback football
12: name. They tried to just get us the, that's why the whole newsroom didn't take it seriously.
11: I ignored it.

0: officers arrived on the scene by noon, and along with DWR biologists, they were unable to locate the bear. But let me tell you something, though. We do have a list of things from DWR. If you encounter a black bear in Utah, this is what you do. Number one, you stand your ground. You never back up, lie down, or play dead. You stay calm and give the bear a chance to leave. Prepare to use your bear spray or other deterrent.
1: Look at that cute guy, though. Look at him.
2: He's cute.
1: Yeah, look at the ears are big. And
0: number two, don't run away or climb a tree. Black bears are excellent climbers and can run up to 35 miles per hour. You cannot outclimb or outrun them.
1: Yeah, none of that. By the way, are we getting mixed? I feel like this information, I can never keep the bears straight on which ones you can't run away from.
0: Well, look, this is black bear now.
1: Okay.
0: No bear behavior. If a bear stands up, grunts, moans, or makes other sounds, it's not being aggressive. These are ways a bear gets a better look or smell and expresses its interest. If a black bear attacks, always fight back and never give up. People have successfully defended themselves with almost anything. Rocks, sticks, backpacks, water bottles, even their hands and feet. Throwing your hiking companion at the bear helps.
1: You can't do that. No. Come on.
0: Okay. So there you go.
1: Well, good for them. I'm glad they found him.
0: We got these details from Faith Jolly, who's a PIO Department of Wildlife Services, and Faith is a former colleague. We used to work together. She's a very, very, very, very nice lady.
1: She knows what she's doing. My question is when you have something like this happen, is putting down the bear, obviously that's too much. But if they're like, man, yeah, he got a little too close. But you make the phone call and then they put the bear down. I feel bad. It'd be a little bit like when you got that crossing guard fired.
0: Yeah.
1: You make a phone call and go,
0: I do feel bad about that.
1: Relocate this bear.
0: I actually, but you know what though? That crossing guard was leaving the lights off.
1: Yeah. That's dangerous.
0: And to my credit, I did stop and tell him. I said, hey, this light's off. And you know what he said to me? He said, well, I turned it on. And I said, no, man, it's off. Well, I'll go take a look at it. All right. And it was after that. That's when I called in the school. I'm like, this guy's not.
1: You went full Karen on this guy. Now you could always. You'll always be able to stand behind. I did it for the kids and the safety.
0: So they were there in the morning around noon looking for the bear. Couldn't find him. At approximately 6:30, they received a follow up report. The bear had returned to the area. They found the bear. They shot the bear with tranquilizers.
1: Yeah, you can't just say.
0: Tranquilizers.
2: After that, though, they posted that.
0: So. What's that photo? I can't see it.
2: Sorry,
0: well.
2: I didn't put your monitor up. I'm so sorry.
0: That's okay.
2: It's just an image of the police officers or whoever, the animal people.
0: Are they holding up the bear's head?
2: With the bear out.
0: I mean, is its tongue hanging out?
1: Sorry, no, but it might. This is an indignity.
0: It's a little creepy.
1: This is Ethan's version.
2: I almost didn't show it.
1: Don't show it. No, I'm not saying it was like inappropriate to show it. What I'm saying is when we do the thing where they go, dude, we tranked the bear, bro. Get a picture next to him. I mean, that's some bear frat house behavior right there.
0: I just feel like, you know, that bear's unconscious. Don't take pictures of him.
1: No, that's you try to teach your kids the same thing. Where it's like, don't take pictures of strangers. Don't take pictures of wild animals. He's going to wake up and be like, why does my face smell like this? A bunch of police hands have been all over you to go, look what we found at work today.
0: Holding the set up. Is his tongue hanging out?
1: Yeah. Yeah. He looks a little loopy.
0: See, that's embarrassing.
1: He'd be mortified.
0: If he saw these photos, he'd be mortified.
1: This is the equivalent of drawing on somebody's face when they fall asleep at the party. Is that what's going on? The bear version of it? Black bears are opportunistic, adaptable omnivores. Okay.
0: Yeah. So here's the
1: problem. They avoid humans generally. Mm-hmm. They exhibit strong mother cub bonds, though, that can sometimes get in the way of being less aggressive than people want them to be.
0: So here's why they're saying that they're having to deal with a lot more bears this year.
1: Why?
0: Because 90% of a black bear's diet is made up of plants and root vegetation.
1: Oh.
0: And so the drought is kind of causing them some hardship.
1: They're digging up roots?
0: Well, yeah, they want to come down into the grass areas, dig up your bulbs. Because up in the hills, they got nothing.
1: Yeah, right now there's nothing up there.
0: They got nothing.
1: Oh, I thought you meant root vegetables, like what's a good root vegetable?
0: You know.
1: Some carrots.
0: Onions. Potatoes are tubers, but I think they go for
1: is
0: potato.
1: A leek.
0: I bet
1: bears love a leek. You know what I mean? Like those guys.
0: Mm-hmm.
1: Those guys will eat that. Black bears, by the way, how dangerous are they? In comparison, they typically account for more than double the amount of attacks that brown bears perpetrate. I love that they're perpetrating them. By the way,
0: is it because of their numbers?
1: I think it's a numbers thing, but it might be that the grizzly bear is better at. I think where grizzly bears are found black bears are found in our neighborhoods. You know what I mean? At least mm-hmm. here and any other place. So my brother lives in Florida. They get bears. My brother lives in Florida. They get bears in their Orlando neighborhood.
0: Gosh,

0: Florida. What is going on?
1: I know. But those are never going to be grizzly bears. So it's not just a number thing. It's also kind of where they live. Yeah. Grizzly bears are pretty far out. But black bears, yeah, I think black bears are the cuter of the two. All right?
0: Now, well,
1: I've heard the bears are the stinkiest animal that you can encounter in the wild. They got a stench going on. So the bear stench.
0: I don't think I've ever heard a bear, smelled a bear stench. I'm trying to think of the closest I've ever been to a bear, and I don't think I've ever been very close.
1: We were up in Canada last summer, and we went up on one of those like summertime gondola rides, and a mother bear and her three cubs ran up the hill right underneath our gondola chair, mm-hmm. which was great, but it was heading the same direction of us where we were going to get off of the gondola. Mm. And everyone's like, so cute. And he's like, that's the last bear I want to see is one with three cubs.
0: Yeah.
1: Absolutely not. So they actually made us sit on the gondola for a while.
0: Well, they shot the
1: bears.
0: They
1: shot all three of them, or all four of them.
0: Well, they shouldn't have come to the ski resort.
1: No longer with us. Canada's all, we got plenty of these. We're fine.
0: They're everywhere.
1: I think they just.
0: We'll shoot three more tomorrow.
1: What's the Canadian? Sorry. The Canadian bears are all, sorry. We'll go down here. We'll go over here. Just whereabouts do you want us to go? And they go, they just head that direction.
2: 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I personally lost over 30 pounds in just 7 weeks through Soda's plan. 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
1: All right, Millard, what do you have next?
0: Next up, I've got the story. A British Airways flight attendant is being praised after a viral video captured her restraining a disorderly passenger at Heathrow. So this was on a flight from London to Las Vegas. All this was captured and documented by a DJ and musician named Bo, B-O-U, Bo or Boo.
12: I think it's probably Bo.
1: I say Bo, yeah.
0: Who was on his way to Las Vegas for a performance. And this is a video of this flight attendant restraining this man who's trying to fight.
12: Stay seated.
0: So she's in it. She's not like yelling from the side.
1: She actually got hit in the head by one of these drunken belligerent
0: dudes. She was hands-on.
1: Yeah.
0: Hands-on doing the work. Anyway, this DJ, he's hanging out on the flight and he decides to, he took her saying stay seated and he looped it into a song and then he posted it on Instagram. Turns out this flight attendant already follows him and saw the update. And then she goes, hey, you're on my flight. This is me. They took a photo on the flight. And then he invited her to a show in Las Vegas where
1: She's from like London or something.
0: Yeah, she's from England. Yeah, this flight was to Las Vegas. Yeah. So they were going to Las Vegas. And so he did a little song, you know, that he kind of composed with her in there and looped her in there. And then at his show in Las Vegas, he invited her to perform it live. And so this is what it sounded like at the club.
12: Yeah. So this is a little bit of like the exchange on the plane when he made it to. I added a little bit of that.
0: Oh, okay. All right.
12: Listen. What you just explained.
0: Okay. So he made that on the plane.
13: Here's where it gets mad. Yeah. So she actually followed me on Instagram already and saw my story and said, this is me, you're on my flight. So we ended up taking a picture together.
1: Look at this.
13: And I ended up inviting her back to my show. And she came and performed the song with me live.
1: She was performed it?
0: Yeah.
1: Oh, he didn't just sample it off of the video?
0: No, he did.
14: Stay seated.
1: Oh.
0: And he had her do that live.
1: Yeah, she's... That is awesome.
0: Stay seated.
15: Stay seated.
1: You know what? Stay seated. Hit of the summer. That music's terrible. I can't.
12: Well, I like the mix. It's going to be stuck in my head for the rest of the day.
1: No, I like her part. I don't like it's the equivalent of Jackson Pollock kind of a painting situation. Like some people can appreciate it. It's a lot of noise for me. It's a lot of noise for me.
0: And just I know a lot happening.
1: Yeah. And I apologize, but I will say this is maybe the coolest story. Every time, and I'll be honest too, because Ethan, this is like your dream. Anytime I see an airline video of somebody being unruly on a plane, I go, oh, Ethan with his obsession.
0: Other people
1: fighting on the plane. It's like Ethan's bucket list item is to fly Delta One. And during that Delta One flight where he's sitting in first class, he has
0: I get to watch someone get arrested.
1: He gets to film a bad angle of a confrontation on the flight.
0: Yeah.
1: And
0: I wouldn't even film it. I wouldn't film it.
1: Oh, that's the thing.
0: I would just enjoy it.
1: But you should. Because there's always that weird one grainy side video, and that should be you. You got to pass on the thing because people love confrontation in the air in the air videos. No other place. By the way, is there any other place going up in the air and the anxiety of flying makes people act like this? Right.
0: I think it's a combination of things.
1: Road rage and this. This is when people get their most dumb.
0: When we were so this though was a feature of COVID, and I flew a bunch during COVID, and I'm still so upset that I never ever saw anything like this. Because this was a feature of COVID, and that is people behaving so badly. And, you know, we had all these policies, and it would trigger fights. People would show up. They would rather fight you. They would rather physically assault you than stand over there.
1: No, I got it.
0: Or than do this. And it was this crazy world in which so much of our population was so tender, and they were so triggered. That even just little things like, sir, I need you to put your mask over your nose, and they would be fighting you.
1: Put your mask over your
0: nose.
1: And
0: that's what this was. You know, that's what this always was. And it was always just people getting triggered over the expectations, over the public safety expectations. And so it was weird. and amazing to see all of that happen. And I'm still upset that I never saw any in person.
1: No, you got a full lifetime ahead of you of flying, and you guys are looking.
0: But now people, though, have calmed down a lot. People have calmed down a lot.
1: No, they haven't. We just watched this video.
0: Yeah, well, it still happens.
1: No. We're more anxiety ridden and wild and weird about stuff than we've ever been. COVID did take us.
12: Started it more.
1: COVID kicked it off, and I think COVID. What did we just say? COVID times. During COVID, things did get weird. In every aspect of life. Like, think about just like
0: did
1: how...
0: Did they? Tell me more about that.
1: Just think about how... Just, I mean, from
12: let's
1: like...
12: Let's not go back.
1: How expensive... How remember just like houses started getting expensive and people told you to put your mask over
0: it
1: your
0: It felt
1: nose.
0: Like everything broke. There was an experience, this was maybe 2 years ago, where our flight was delayed. And I remember... I think we all had to get off. I think we all got on and we all had to get off. And I remember a guy going up to the ticket counter and starting to talk really loud. And kind of accusatorily at the flight attendants. And I was ready. I was like, it's happening. Because this guy was mad, you know?
1: Sure.
0: But it's not the gate attendant's fault, right? I mean, this is like...
1: When they shut that gate and then they go, the plane's right there. You should just let me on.
0: There was a mechanical problem or something
1: right.
0: like that.
1: Yeah, yeah, yeah.
0: And the
1: worse.
0: Guy is just yelling at the gate agent who could not be any far more further removed from the engine of the plane, you know? I mean, for all that she had to do... For the operation of the engine of the plane, the guy may as well have been yelling at me, you know, because at least I was also going on the flight. That gate attendant was going to stay in Salt Lake. And I feel bad sometimes for the gate attendants
1: because that would take the round. I would but just I was say, ready. If a guy was going off like that, I'd be like, look, we have a fresh batch of ball bearings.
0: I saw this
1: on
0: guy.
1: On its way and some 40 weight Quaker State, just like Fletch asked for. It's all ball bearings these days. Yeah, we got the ball bearings on the way. We're going to get this thing fixed for you.
0: I was just ready to go because this guy walked up. He was so keyed up. He starts yelling and I'm like, oh my gosh, it's happening. I'm going to watch someone get arrested.
1: Yeah.
0: And then he self de-escalated.
1: Oh,
0: he was like, and then all of a sudden he was like, look, I know this. I know it's not your
1: good
0: job.
1: For him, question mark.
0: I know you just work here. And he kind of like started to de-escalate and then he walked away. And I was like, shoot.
1: Yeah, but she could have done more. Like you yell across the thing. I saw that she was talking trash about you earlier.
0: She said you were fat. So don't call the police.
1: Oh, see, there are things.
0: Someday.
1: I don't know. One of these days you'll be able to have that experience. I just wonder if there are people. I just wonder when people get on a plane. First of all, a DJ getting on a plane and making a video about making a music video about an incident that happened that day is pretty. That's pretty awesome.
0: Yeah, like, that's cool.
1: That's
0: technology.
1: A new era that we're in. And by the way, he had the song done while he was on the plane. Like he was doing this on the plane. So
0: yeah,
1: good for him. Good for her for reaching out. Good for her to go into the show. I think the whole thing's a cool story. That's about as cool of a story as you can get.
0: It is.
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35: ABC News, I'm Dave Packer. The Kennedy Center board filled with President Trump's handpicked appointees voted today to close the famed cultural institution for 2 years for renovations and again to add Trump's name to the facade. That says a congressional Democrat who's an ex officio member of the board. The facade, she said, would read the John F. Kennedy Memorial Center for the Performing Arts, restored and renovated by President Donald J. Trump. Drought in the West, Lake Mead along Arizona-Nevada border is now at historic low levels. Senior research scientist at Utah State University Center for Colorado River Studies, Jack Schmidt.
36: The combination of having very little water in the reservoirs at the same time that we're not being bailed out by a wet year means that we're in the crisis today.
35: Sources tell ABC News that accused CEO killer Luigi Mangione plans to plead guilty to federal charges during a court conference tomorrow. This is ABC News.
0: It's 7:31 at KSL News Radio. I'm Spencer Mahan. KSL's top local story this half hour is developing news. A flash flood warning is in effect until 9:15 tonight. That includes eastern Tooele County, which includes the Stockton area. The National Weather Service says to take precautions and to move to higher ground. At this moment, there are no warnings for the Salt Lake or Utah valleys, but Utah First Credit Union Amphitheater has been evacuated due to the storm. The National Weather Service says they are expecting flooding in low-lying areas in the southeastern portion of the Salt Lake Valley. Remember, turn around, don't drown. And due to that severe weather, that prompted several flight delays at Salt Lake City International Airport. FlightAware is reporting that the amount of delays today at the airport is at 181. Along with those delays, 4 cancellations were made. Traffic and weather together brought to you by UCCU. Learn how to save more this summer at uccu.com. Ricky Meese.
1: We have rain coming through the valley. It is just a sopping mess on parts of your major freeways, and including I-15 north and southbound between Midvale and Lehigh. And it's moving to the east. So right now, I-215 south belt and the east belt, anywhere from the Fort Union area to Cottonwood Heights and Holiday, also seeing a lot of rain coming down. The freeways are soaked and soggy. It's a time to have lights and wipers on and reduce your speeds to reduce the potential of hydroplaning. But all in those areas, you'll see slow speeds. And that's, again, I-15, I-215 south belt, and I-215's east belt. Ricky Meese in the KSL Traffic Center.
0: Thank you, Ricky. The KSL weather forecast is rain tonight and tomorrow, but it'll clear out for your weekend. You're expected to have a nice weekend. 40% chance of showers tomorrow with a high of 80 degrees. Currently 72 and rainy outside of Broadcast House in downtown Salt Lake. I'm Spencer Mahan, KSL News Radio, 102.7 FM, 1160 AM, and KSLNewsRadio.com. 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
4: Can I pivot?
6: Sure.
4: Okay. The CEO of Flock, the surveillance technology Flock, which has got all those controversial cameras all over the place.
6: We found out yesterday there are a lot more here in the state of Utah than we
4: Tons. We found a map of them. CEO, Flock CEO Garrett Langley is basically saying, hey, look, we got this wrong. We didn't get this right. And they're rolling out a bunch of updates to address a problem that they've had. And that is police officers across the country have just been stalking people.
6: Yeah.
4: Ex-girlfriends, ex-wives.
6: Oh, no.
4: All kinds.
6: I thought you meant they were just like, look at this car going through here. I saw a very concerning video the other day. And it was police officers who went down. They like chased this lady down at her house. And they're like, hey, are you so-and-so? Yes. Were you in blah, blah, blah yesterday? Yeah. My husband and I both work in that city. I don't even know where it was. But the guy, and then he said, okay, well, we have you on camera. First of all, we have cameras all over the town. He rolled that out. This guy, this sheriff, rolls this out. I just want to let you know before I start talking about anything, and you let me know if you want to just start talking about some stuff. So you don't know anything that happened yesterday in blah, blah, blah town. She's like, no. And he's like, okay, well, now that you're obviously not telling me the truth, I'm just going to tell you right now, you're under investigation because you stole a package off of a porch. It was a $38 Amazon package, and we have a video of you sitting off porch. She's like, I would love to see this video. He's like, I'm not showing you a video of that because you're not cooperating at all. And she's like, I'm not cooperating. I didn't do it, so show me the video that you have that you claim that I didn't. He's like, is this your car right here? And he had like 5 different camera angles of her license plate in vicinity to that house where a package was stolen.
4: Okay.
6: And then they have this really grainy video of a woman who's in her early or in her late 30s who's blonde stealing a package off of somebody's porch. Okay.
4: Mm-hmm.
6: And that's all the guy went off of, and that was it.
4: Yeah.
6: And by the end of it, it was a massive mistaken identity situation.
4: Yeah.
6: And he was rolling out all those Flock camera. Look at this. And the thing is they were like, we were tracking your, I'm just going to tell you right now, we were watching your car. And she's like, fine, what did you see? And went from here to here to here to here. She's like, yeah, I work here.
4: Mm-hmm.
6: And we live, obviously, right here, which is only a couple of miles from where you're talking about. And it was the Flock cameras.
4: Yeah.
6: I thought that was the stalking you were talking about.
4: No.
6: Ex-girlfriends is wild.
4: Yeah, this is wild. So the way Flock has operated up till now is that they said, hey, this is the technology, and then you guys come up with your own local policies. City councils, state legislatures will come up with policies.
6: Here, buy these, and then you guys can get sued for them.
4: You
6: later.
4: Guys can figure it out. Yeah. And it turns out, though, that... there really has been very little regulation. You know, Salt Lake is now just starting to take a look at it after coming under fire.
6: They should ask BYU had to operate it since they're so dang good at operating
4: So over the coming weeks, Flock say that they are going to be implementing their own updates that require a feature called audit assistance. Now, what audit assistance does is it flags abnormal search behavior and immediately locks out suspicious users until an administrator can review the activity. All users will also be required to enter case codes to run searches, which hopefully is going to limit the ability to run a query for personal or nefarious purposes. This can be overridden, again, by an administrator for emergency situations like tracking a missing child.
6: I saw, and now that's what we would all get on board with.
4: But here's the thing,
6: though. You would never have to pitch that to the public.
4: But here's what's crazy, though, is that Flock has always had this technology. But they just said, you know what? Every department, every municipality, every state is going to have their own ways to regulate this. So you let us know.
6: Right. We don't know what the laws are in your town.
4: You let us know how we can help you comply with the law. Apparently, there have basically been none. And so now Flock is saying, okay. And you know what's interesting is I think Flock is doing this as a survival element because I think they know that if we continue to go down this path, eventually all the Flock cameras will be yanked and they'll be out of business.
6: They'll be out of business.
4: And so they're trying to introduce some oversight so that it's not abused,
6: but it's
4: so
6: also,
4: that they can continue to serve these communities.
6: So they just hand you a camera that does everything and then they go, you guys better dial it into whatever the regulations are in your state.
4: Yeah, okay. That's basically it.
6: So I have this crazy thing. So I found this article about the Flock camera. And the question was, what does a free society owe a person who has done nothing wrong? And okay. Oh boy, here we go with the philosophical depth, okay?
4: Mm-hmm.
6: And they put up two things. They say, okay, here's the argument for the camera. You've already chosen to drive in public. That is the like basic tenet of Flock cameras.
4: Yeah.
6: Yeah, you're in a car.
4: You the one who left your house.
6: You're in a car.
7: So we're not safe outside.
6: No, you're in a car in America. Well, because the cameras can, I know that they
7: Or
6: they
7: we
6: can't,
7: are safe, I guess.
6: Well, here's my question. So like if I'm at my house, if the camera is in public filming, but my car is on my property, it can film my car. Because of where it's filming from.
4: Yeah.
6: Not because of where my car is. Makes sense? Yeah. Because it's just like, oh, eyeballs that are in public can see that license plate, right? And so I just thought it was interesting to say, what does a free society owe a person who's done nothing wrong? And it continues right here. And they pulled a bunch of stuff from the Flock safety part of their website. And they said, recording a vehicle's plate, vehicle characteristics, time, location, not a person's face. So that's how they always kind of stay off to the side is all the Flock camera stuff does is the cars. And then if a Ring doorbell picks up a lady that they think is stealing a package, then they go, hey, man.
4: Yeah.
6: Here are all the cameras on the, of your, here are all the pictures of the cameras that picked up your car. And then we just go like this because later we think we saw you get out and we thought you stole stuff. I've told you years ago how, and I don't know what the legality is anymore. We've tried to do the cars going through red light cameras, right?
4: Yeah.
6: I told you
4: speed
6: how
4: cameras.
6: I mean, I got a ticket from the state of California from like the city of like Orange, you know?
4: Mm-hmm.
6: And I'm like, what is this? It's like city of Orange for Alexander Curie. And I'm like, okay, open the thing up. And it's a picture of me going, huh? Like, because it was like this weird grainy picture of me rolling through a red light, like taking like a, you know, your California roll through the,
4: you were doing the Lehigh stop.
6: It was the right turn where it was like, you know what I mean? If that was the RPMs, if you could hear the car, that's what it sounded like. So, and then it has a picture of me and it looks like just the nature of the camera itself makes you look guilty anyway. Cause you're like, huh? Like it has you at a weird angle and a face that you never make except for when you're in your car, you know, by yourself thinking nobody sees you. And I don't think we do that technology anymore because I think that taking the pictures of people grabbing your face and going, hey, we're getting you for a ticket.
7: It comes back around every year.
6: I know. And here in Utah, we're like, we're not doing that.
4: But we're doing this.
6: Yes. And we're okay tracking cars based off of license plates. The thing is when it finds a triple murder, I'm pointing at Caitlin.
7: Wayne County, when it finds the triple murder.
6: It was not Caitlin the triple murderer. Hey, when we find the triple murderer.
7: We're just aware of the story.
6: Right.
4: The Mutabu.
6: When it finds Korberger, the quadruple murderer up in Idaho, when it finds the Amber Alert, the potential, you know, child abductor, right? Those are the things that we go, love these cameras.
4: Yeah.
6: Love them. The problem is that
4: when you're a law abiding person and the police are hassling you over circumstantial evidence, because they're doing these weird they're casting these weird dragnets.
6: Look at her license plate. They go enhance, zoom, enhance. Look at the track that her license plate is making through town. She's obviously the package thief. Mm. Like, what do we do? Like, we've become this weird, stupid CSI kind of society, but at the same time.
4: I want it to be used
6: for the ones that are the big time ones. They caught those guys so freaking quick. They had Korberger like from the very beginning. When you start to really read into the police reports, they knew who they were following from the very get go. Almost, you know, a week or two after the murders had happened.
4: Caitlin, I posted a link on the rundown. I don't know if you saw it, but this company says they've developed a wrap that you can put on your car. So there are things that you can do to foil these cameras. So apparently, this is a wrap that foils. It makes it so that these cameras really can't see your car or can't see it very well, can't identify it. So maybe this is a way that you can fight back. You want to see this?
7: Well, there's an article.
4: If you scroll down, you'll see it. There's a social media photo.
7: Okay. That is what I have right there. So that's it's a wrap.
4: It's a wrap, yeah. You put it on your car.
7: And it's just this pattern deters it, I guess, or it can't detect.
6: Is it like those cars?
7: Getting an ad
6: funky.
7: For a Frosty. Right now.
6: I could actually go for one. Oh, by the way, did you guys see the Wendy's news? We'll have to bring this up in the show.
4: They might sell.
6: It's going to be a private.
7: Well, I don't know what you're talking about.
6: Is it in the show already?
7: No, I don't know.
6: Oh,
7: don't spoil it.
6: Is it?
7: No.
6: Oh,
7: unless.
6: Wait,
7: it's fine.
6: Is it?
7: No, I was just saying, use it as a tease.
6: You know, when those. So my wife did her internship at Ford in Detroit.
4: Yeah.
6: And I've been out to Detroit before. If you're driving around Detroit periodically, I would say a couple times a week, you could see one of these cars that's wrapped in what looks like can only be described as a jumbly UPC code, a barcode, like a different angled weird direction, but covered. Like the car's like covered. It looks like it's not its main paint job.
4: Mm-hmm.
6: They've covered up and made like different parts. It looks like they put a couple blankets over it. And that's what this looks like to me.
4: Yeah.
6: And those are cars that are driving around that are. They're testing on the road and they don't want everybody to see what the model's going to look like.
7: I see this as like, if you have this wrap, it's like, why are you not wanting to be detected? It makes you more of like a, what are you doing?
6: Oh, you're detected. I know, defeats the purpose, right? It's like when people would win. Remember when we used to give away the teacher feature awards? And then they're all, one lucky teacher's going to win a car from Zions Bank. And they'd win the car, but it was a lease. And they had to have big pencils on it that said, I won the teacher feature award from Zions Bank. And you had to wear it. It was like, dude, I don't know if not having that privacy ever again is going to be worth it. I know free car, Ethan. I know free car, but pencils on the side of my car that say I won a contest. I don't know if it's worth it.
7: I will say the cops using it to stalk their exes is kind of spooky, but that doesn't surprise me. I had a friend who was in a bad relationship with a former cop, and after they broke up, that person used their cop skills that they learned to hack into their device and steal.
6: Oh my goodness.
4: Police have hacker skills?
7: Well,
4: they have nunchuck skills?
7: I don't know exactly, but it was like a stalking charge. It was like a fraud.
6: Oh, boy.
7: It was bad. It was real bad. But that's just like, people.
6: Without going too deep here, was it a high level law enforcement situation?
7: No.
6: Okay.
7: Local.
6: I'm not saying no, but it wasn't like
7: I say former at the time, they were not currently an officer.
6: Right.
7: But
6: it wasn't like the CIA.
7: No. Knew how to do
6: things. He was a hacker for the CIA, and then he also ended up hacking the girlfriend's phone. Weird. I don't like using the word hacking and girlfriend.
7: Don't give him gender identities because it was reversed.
6: I was just, you know what? Really?
7: It was female. I didn't want to give too much away, but it was a female that hacked into a man.
6: Ethan.
7: Phone.
4: Yeah.
6: Would you have guessed it was a female officer? Hacking into a male.
7: Women are crazy. But so are men. So I don't know. Everyone's crazy.
4: So I want to share something with you.
6: You should just let that go.
4: So
6: sure.
4: overall, I think that I would expect a man to be an aggressor in a relationship. Usually, I think men are more fragile than women are when it comes to personal things.
6: I agree with this.
4: However, with that said, the two times that
6: you've been stalked,
4: that I have had someone. Guess the password to my email and get in my email. Happened to me twice.
6: It was both Ruby. Oh, sorry.
7: We have great detective skills.
4: And they were, so. Yes. And
6: that's
4: and
6: why you're both, so good. At,
7: I'm not going to steal.
6: That's why you're so good at knowing what Taylor Swift's next moves are.
7: She's straight
6: and that's the thing is that that's the thing is that's what tech, that's what using those skills are for. And then, like, general just kind of hardwiring for other stuff. But, man, it can be used against you.
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4: I've got a final segment here. Oh, by the way, I wanted to hit a couple of comments we're getting on the stream. Really quick, we got one from Ryan, who says, I've been listening for 20-ish years, and today is the first time I've ever considered Alexander as Alex's legal name.
6: Oh, yeah.
4: Yeah,
6: for sure.
4: It sounds weird, doesn't it?
6: It's what my grandma used to yell at me, too.
4: Unky Ben says, I bet the supervisor is checking the cops who call in sick to see if their cars go somewhere fun. So you call in sick, but then you track your car to Lagoon. You're busted.
6: Could you imagine? There would be no way to escape. I'm already telling my kids, stop. My kids share their location with everybody on their dumb phones, on their smartphones. Makes me insane.
4: Ammon Dude says, I've loved having y'all back on the air, hoping for a long bright side run.
6: Mm.
4: And we're hoping for that, too.
6: I think KSL's hoping for that, too. So.
7: Someone also said, you said you teased it was just one more month. Is that really the plan? And you guys, we were joking. We're hoping.
4: At least one more month.
7: Yeah. Yeah.
6: Well, we'll tell you at the end of the month.
4: At a minute. Yeah. At a minute. Yeah.
6: Hey, when we're here in September...
4: You'll know.
6: You did your job listening to the program. We appreciate you.
4: That's right. Okay. And then finally, I think this will be the one that kind of takes us to the end here. We have sometimes complained that consumer products are not as good as they used to be.
6: Oh, for sure.
4: In fact, I bought a pair of Chaco sandals in like 99.
6: That sounds about right.
4: And I got rid of them, you know, a few years ago. I could have got them resold, you know, but I just got rid of them. Hadn't worn them a long time. And then last year I needed a new pair of Chaco sandals. So I was like, I'll get another pair. And they are the worst.
6: Well, they're sold to private equity. They're made with,
4: my old Chaco sandals.
6: They're made with old bread.
4: My old Chaco sandals were amazing. These new Chaco sandals are not anywhere
6: really?
4: Like it.
6: Really?
4: Not
6: that
4: anywhere
6: makes me
4: close.
6: Sad. That makes me sad for you. But also I think that's an indicator from the universe. You need to stop wearing You need sandals. To stop wearing Chaco sandals.
4: I'm a little old for sandals, but there still are some places that I can
6: wear them. Not me. My feet don't. I can't handle.
4: Well, Chuck Grassley understands this better than anyone. Chuck Grassley, Senator Chuck Grassley, long time Republican senator from Iowa,
6: right.
4: Posted on social media that his 1970s era Hoover vacuum named Beth.
6: Oh my.
4: Is finally dead.
6: 50 years of vacuuming.
4: 50 years of vacuuming. He says it's been a great vacuum. And he says this, you will see Beth no more. And there's some black streaks on it. It says, see black, that's from electrical sparks. It's not safe to use anymore. Goodbye, Beth.
6: Yeah, see you later.
4: You have been a real workhorse. Your namesake is still hard.
6: Okay, let me ask you this.
4: Your namesake still is hard worker. I will miss you.
6: Okay, are the,
4: what is this guy's?
6: Really poorly written by the guy. He's supposed to be a, did you say U.S. Congressman?
4: He's a senator. He's trying to save space and save room, so he's cutting out words and letters.
6: He wrote the whole thing out. I've seen this happen. I've seen this play out. That's a nice looking vacuum, by the way. Here's the thing is, I love a good vacuum. But we've gone through even expensive vacuums. But when I say expensive vacuums, I mean like, you know, the $400 or $500 range you can get in vacuums these days, and it's crazy. But here's the thing. You can still buy a $2,000 Kirby vacuum. Remember, I told you about the Kirby salesman who still come, the salesman who still come around sometimes. So I'm the Kirby vacuum, the old school Hoovers also. Which, problem by the way, if you're in Great Britain, they call it hoovering. Like, if they're like, they don't say vacuuming, they call it hoovering.
4: Everyone wants a subscription model. Everyone wants passive income. So it's like, we'll sell you this product, and then in a couple of years, you buy it again.
6: But yeah, and the plastic pieces that come with it. The thing about vacuums, like that old Hoover and like the old Kirby vacuum, I feel like they're made out of cast iron. So getting them up and down the stairs is not really an option anymore. I do feel like the central vac has become pretty superior, too.
4: You have a central vacuum?
6: Yeah. Most of the time, central vac is superior.
4: We don't have a central
6: the
4: vac.
6: The best thing about central vac is, well, you buy, that's the thing is, it's not like I would go put the central vac in the home. Like, I bought a house that already had it in it.
4: Yeah.
6: Here's the thing is, the coolest part about the central vac is in the garage, you have the cylinder where it is, like the main, like, thing where you empty it and whatever, mm-hmm. like you get the big thing that you empty out, but it's also your garage vacuum. Like, you're vacuuming cars out, like, you just, and it's as powerful as the ones at the car cleaning.
4: That's actually a really good
6: point.
4: It's
6: super nice. It's super nice.
7: Do you name
4: that's an annoying,
7: objects?
4: That's an annoyingly good
6: do
4: point.
6: Do I name them?
7: Do you have any objects that you've had for a very long time? Like, your car, does it have a name?
6: I don't do that. I don't
7: I'm just, that's what, this vacuum's name was Beth.
6: Oh, yeah.
7: So that's why I'm just asking.
6: I thought I was like, what are you talking about?
4: I want to know, though, because he says.
6: Vacuum saves Beth. If you do name something, then you, I will say that's when you cry about a vacuum being broken. But if you name it, you can't name it. Just like, don't even name your pets. It's just a dog, the cat.
4: This is, there's a larger story here that I wish we got, because look what he says. Okay, goodbye, Beth. You have been a real workhorse. Your namesake still is hard worker. So who is Beth?
6: Your namesake still a hard
4: so
6: worker.
4: There is someone in his life called Beth who apparently is still a hard
6: Let
4: worker.
6: Let me ask you this.
4: They named the vacuum. Is it, if it's
6: he
4: his did, wife.
6: If it's his wife, then he no, actually wait. Needs to get a
7: Beth
6: divorce.
7: Beth is the vacuum. Second.
6: I know, but he said the namesake.
7: I don't know.
6: So my question is this. Now, here's a good question. This is a guy's a U.S. senator. Can we look it up? It'd probably be easier to find.
4: I'm about to find
6: did
4: it.
6: The vacuum,
7: Beth a hard worker?
6: But did the vacuum last longer than a marriage? This is a legitimate question. If his marriage didn't last as long as the vacuum.
4: Married in 1954. So...
6: He's walking the walk.
4: Yeah. But
6: who's he married to?
4: So a woman named Barbara.
6: Jeez. If it was an ex-girlfriend who was really good at cleaning up around the place.
4: Let's see if it's one of his kids or something. Let's see, Beth. Because there's someone in his life that he named
6: the...
4: You
6: can't name a vacuum after one of your
4: he
6: children.
4: He did, but he named the vacuum after someone.
6: I know,
4: someone.
6: But I just hope it was like a horse.
7: Oh, there was a video he posted too.
6: Oh, while boy. You're looking this that guy.
7: I'll play it. This is an old one.
6: Are there some products though that you would never like that you can't believe that it's lasted this long? There's no such
7: That's
6: thing.
7: That's what
6: anymore.
7: I'm like appreciating about this is like making things like last.
6: It doesn't happen anymore.
7: Impressive, and we should all do it more. But it's kind of hard because I don't think things are as high of quality.
6: I'll tell you what I have. Yeah. I'll tell you what I have. It is a heavy duty. It's a heavy-duty electric pencil sharpener that we've had forever. I say we because actually it was something that we had when I was a kid. What is it called? But it's just, it's so heavy. And like you hold it and it's mostly metal on the bottom.
4: Okay.
6: But I think it's like a Boston or a, oh, Bostitch. Yeah. But it is a Bostitch. And it is like clunky and weird and you have to empty it all the time. It runs like a dream though.
4: Yeah.
6: And it's electric and... I think I've had that for 30 years. That thing's lasted longer than that. That sounds terrible. That thing lasts longer than my marriage. I'm still married. I'm saying we had, I had it previously, long before I got married. So there you go. I'm just going to
4: Google
6: tell us it. Stuff that lasts long, stuff that still lasts a long time. 57500.
4: Oh, okay. No, I found it.
6: What is it?
4: Senator Chuck Grassley named his vintage 49-year-old Hoover vacuum cleaner after a former Senate staffer named Beth.
7: Interesting.
6: Yikes.
7: Well, there might be more to that story than
6: I'm sure there is, but, you know, the Senate and staffers vacuum. And then there's all sorts of stuff going on. They're unpacking that storyline. Not for this program.
4: I'd be interested in seeing that day when he sat down with Beth and he said, Beth, you're such a hard worker. You're a hard worker. You're as reliable as my vacuum. I'm going to name my vacuum Beth. I'm going to name you Vacuum.
7: I'd be a little, like, for example, if everybody, you guys named a vacuum
6: it's after Beth
7: me.
6: The Vacuum.
4: It's this is my chief of staff, Vacuum.
6: Yeah.
4: She is as reliable as Beth back home.
6: Oh, you guys know Beth, right? And they're like, the intern? No, the vacuum. My vacuum.
7: I feel a little weird.
4: Go on social media. You'll see my photos of it.
6: So stupid. The more that this story comes out, it was supposed to be a cute story. Now, this guy's a little bit of a dirtbag.
7: Well, I don't know.
6: Allegedly.
4: We're finding out something weird about an old U.S. Okay. senator.
6: Millard.
4: Yeah.
6: We got to take the break here. We're going to be downstairs. We've got lots to go on the program. We're going to have a ton of fun downstairs, and we're going to make the newsroom. What I like doing, Ethan, is keeping the newsroom on its toes. Because we're like, hey, what happened with that bear? And then they're like,
7: I will say there are a lot of times where we will do a story because we see it randomly and then I'll see them do it the next day. And I'm like, I know it takes time to get information.
6: It does.
7: So that's why it gets a little more unpacked.
6: And by the way, I'm not saying we. Caitlin, I almost said vacuum. Vacuum.
7: I'm now the vacuum.
6: Vacuum
7: don't name anything after me.
4: Caitlin, you are at least as reliable as Chuck Grassley vacuum.
6: You,
4: at least.
6: I named you. No, your name is Beth because you're a hard worker like Beth was, who used to be a vacuum, who used to be a staffer.
7: It'd be my stage name, Beth.
6: Anyway, we'll be downstairs working hard in the newsroom and getting you ready for the 1 to 3 hour on KSL News Radio. It's KSL Brightside.
33: Stolen Voices of Dole Valley, a gripping new 9-part investigative podcast about a serial killer you've probably never heard of, Warren Forrest, a sadistic predator who prowled the Pacific Northwest in the early 70s. He hid behind the deeds of Ted Bundy, and he's only been convicted of 2 murders, but is suspected of many more. Since the release of Stolen Voices of Dole Valley, a witness identified in the podcast could lead investigators to the remains of Jamie Grissom.
12: He ran into the woods. He said he stumbled. As he fell down, he looks up and sees the body of a young woman.
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16: From ABC News, I'm Dave Packer. A record long deployment for the carrier USS Abraham Lincoln. It's stationed in the Middle East at sea for nearly 9 months and now reports sailors are at the breaking point.
17: Democratic lawmakers demanding answers from the Pentagon following alarming reports of poor conditions on the carrier, including extreme exhaustion, plummeting morale, and mounting mental health strains. Massachusetts Congressman Seth Moulton calling for an investigation.
18: We're trying to get as many details as we can. But the bottom line is this should never happen.
17: The USS George Washington now on its way, slated to replace the Lincoln, although it's unclear when the swap will take place. But after months of relentless combat operations, it can't come soon enough.
16: ABC's Martha Raddatz in what it's calling a fact check. CENTCOM says the sailors and Marines of the Abraham Lincoln Carrier Strike Group remain resilient and resolved.
1: Another emotional day in court in Massachusetts in the murder trial of Lindsay Clancy. Clancy is facing murder charges and the death of her three children. But her attorneys say she was suffering from postpartum psychosis and had a documented history of mental health challenges after the birth of her third child.
19: She mentioned concerns about being inundated about information about how to parent her children. She wrote in part, quote, "I'm terrified of something happening to my kids." She also raised concerns about the lack of sleep she was getting at the time and her fear about different medications, writing, quote, "I'm on the fence about starting a new medication. I just want to feel happy." And as it got closer to January 24th, 2023, when she killed her three kids, the message is getting more disheartening, quote, "Can you treat a sociopath?"
1: ABC's Peter Haralambos. Sources say it's expected that a guilty plea will be announced in connection with the federal prosecution of Luigi Mangione during a conference scheduled for federal court tomorrow, but that is not a final decision, says the source. 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
0: It's 8:03 at KSL News Radio. I'm Spencer Mahan. KSL's top local story this half hour is developing news. Eastern Tooele County is under a flash flood warning until 9:15 tonight. That area includes the town of Stockton. The National Weather Service says to move to higher ground as a precaution. At this moment, currently no warnings for the Salt Lake or Utah Valleys, but we have been told that the Utah First Credit Union Amphitheater has been evacuated due to the storms in the area over at the Black Crowes concert. The National Weather Service says they're expecting flooding in low-lying areas in the southeastern portion of the Salt Lake Valley. Remember, turn around, don't drown. A former Utah attorney general has been accused of violating court rules and now faces disciplinary action from the state bar. KSL News Radio's Reagan Edelman reports.
22: In a complaint filed this week, the Office of Professional Conduct references 2 cases that involved former Utah AG Mark Shurtleff and claim he violated multiple rules and acted unprofessionally. He's accused of things like filing motions without seeking permission from the court, failing to prepare ahead of a case, not properly assessing conflicts of interest, offering repetitive and, in the OPC's words, meritless arguments, and even advising a client to defy court orders. The OPC is asking for disciplinary action and wants Shurtleff to pay up. That includes restitution to the parties involved in the 2 cases and their own legal fees for investigating. Reagan Edelman, KSL News Radio.
0: 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Auto loan rates as low as 4.74% APR. Two slow spots to know on I-15, one at Point of the Mountain and the other around America First Field in Sandy. We are being noted that those are both due to crashes. Sandy's is in the northbound direction, while I-15 at Point of the Mountain is in the southbound direction. Taking a look at your KSL weather, it's going to get warm by the end of this weekend. We're going to be back to around 90 degrees by Monday. 84 Saturday, 87 Sunday, and 80 tomorrow. Currently, thunderstorms and 70 degrees outside of Broadcast House. I'm Spencer Mahan, KSL News Radio, 102.7 FM, 1160 AM, and KSLNewsRadio.com. We're Utah's news, traffic, and weather station.
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4: All right, welcome to KSL Brightside. I'm Ethan Miller here with Alex Keery. And what can I say? But it's Thursday, so nice job, everybody. We did it. And Alex, I'm ready to jump right into the three things.
6: Oh, you are?
4: Are you? Three things you need to know?
6: Yeah. I just wanted to see how you're doing. I'm always checking in on you first.
4: Oh, I'm fine.
6: That doesn't sound like a guy who's fine. I need one of those voice breakdown guys who comes in and goes, how did Ethan say? He goes, I'm fine.
4: Yeah, I need to be analyzed.
6: Fine. Okay. We'll go the rest of the show trying to get Ethan's day a little
4: better. I promise I'm going to keep my energy up.
6: Okay.
4: And we're going to have a good show today.
6: Let's have a good time. Let's start it off here like we always do with the three things.
7: Your top trending stories happening right now. KSL Brightside's The Three Things.
4: All right. First thing, this is happening out in Tooele County. But the county's planning commission met last night to have a discussion about a future data center and a framework. I should say this, not a specific data center, but a framework for data centers. But so much of the community turned out against even the idea of a data center or creating a framework for the data centers that they actually ended up tabling this discussion, which the community, but those in the community who showed up, they said this is a little bit of a victory.
6: We're not going to have one of them data centers here, are we? It's not a good time to roll out your new data center plan, and it has nothing to do with whether or not if it's going to be irresponsible or not right now. It's going through a not so good moment, and you just have to let it breathe for a minute. Then we're going to Ethan, you got to rebrand it. It's not a data center anymore. It's like a
4: chocolate factory.
6: It's like a cloud services. Yeah, a chocolate factory. And people are like, yeah, we'll take those. Now, the chocolate factory is going to need 75,000 gallons of water for every chocolate bean that comes in, if you know what I mean. It's like, what?
4: This isn't a data center. You know that thing that you've loved since childhood? You know that thing? Think of that. Think of that one thing that you've loved since childhood.
6: It's a fabricator. We're fabricators of dreams.
4: Yeah.
6: That's all we do here. We make dreams come true.
4: We build the future.
6: Oh,
4: that's all you need to know.
6: So then you have to rebrand it. Like I said, you could have walked in there and spoken. You could have gone in there and spoken like the teachers in Charlie Brown. Data center. And people are like, boo!
4: You know what?
6: It doesn't matter. They were just going to get mad about it anyway.
4: And it seems like data center companies would do well to stop looking at the Great Salt Lake. Because people who live around the lake are obviously very protective of it.
6: Yeah, yeah.
4: And
6: the numbers aren't good right now. Second lowest total on record, and we're an inch and a half from the worst.
4: I want to let you guys know, all you billionaire developers out there, I'm your friend. You can send me money anytime.
6: What would be a good place to do?
4: It's not about where they should do it. I just want to offer them a little friendly advice, as buddies. Okay.
6: Okay.
4: Just stop it with the Great Salt Lake Project. They're not going to fly.
6: All right.
4: Doesn't matter what it is.
6: You and I, let's say the city that qualifies the most on three for a data center. You ready for this?
4: Yes.
6: 3, 2, 1, Park
4: Lehigh.
6: City.
4: No, Park
6: Dang
4: City.
6: It. See, look. I thought it'd be a really good place.
4: Park City would be great. They got
6: it's a bunch of tech millionaires.

0: Mars?
1: It's cooler up there.
0: You could cool things down with just the mountain air.
1: It's like, you know, it's cooler. Every day it's cooler up there.
2: From what I heard, Deer Valley, just the water that would run off of Deer Valley straight into a data center. Mm-hmm. That'd be perfect.
1: The melt water.
2: Yeah. I think Park City might be the next place. Mm-hmm. And by the way, I just want them to have the discussion. To be like the rest of us that have to have council
1: meetings. Should we just go up there and propose it?
2: Yeah, this is the Ethan and Alex data center. It's going to be great. Sorry, Chocolate Factory. We exit out. Sorry, Chocolate Factory. And then they're all, what is it? And then we go, yeah, we're going to need all your water. And also, you like ChatGPT, right? and then we move in that direction.
1: Then you're going to love this.
2: Yeah.
1: Hey, so this is some interesting news. This is the second thing, by the way.
2: Yeah.
1: Some interesting news out of Australia. Meta says it's taken down 756,000 accounts in Australia that they suspect were actual teens.
2: What?
1: Yep. So this is a new law banning social media for under 16s went live on December 10th. And since then, they have removed 462,000 suspected Instagram accounts and 294,000 suspected Facebook accounts from there, and then up to December. Hold on a second. I'm not reading this correctly.
2: 3, 2, 1.
1: So that is from just before the ban went live in December to June, up from the 331,000 Instagram accounts and 173,000 Facebook accounts that said it had removed by January.
2: I
1: didn't read that very well.
2: Listen,
1: the point is it's hundreds of thousands of fewer accounts, which I think is a massive win.
2: That's a great thing.
1: Huge.
2: It's a great thing. And I wonder what kind of technology they're coming up with to make sure that they're finding out exactly how they know that they're that age. Do you know what I mean? Like,
1: yeah.
2: What is the thing that is making it to where they go, oh, we can tell now?
1: Yeah.
2: Or we have the data. It just gives us that data, and boom, and then you just...
1: Since the photos...
2: You don't even announce it. You don't even take the stuff down. It just blitzes it forever. As soon as that account gets created, it just blitzes forever.
1: You know what I love, too, is this whole hangering. How are we going to know their kids? As if the photos they upload and the things they talk about didn't make it obvious.
2: I'm going to be honest. I was looking at my... I don't want my kids to have social media, but my son snuck...
1: Snapchat in, right?
2: Snapchat. And if you open Snapchat, I'm so embarrassed to say this. I have no idea what I'm looking at. It's like the amount of colors and whistles and buttons. And you're like, what am I looking at here? And how do you even send a message to somebody? Because that's all he does all day. And so I'm like, how is it that works? I don't get it. And so I officially became old yesterday when I looked at it. Opened up Snapchat, was so annoyed with all the colors and buttons that you could think and all the different things. There was no place to just be like, start a new story. None of that.
1: Yeah.
2: Or read former stories. None of that.
1: No.
2: It was unintelligible gobbledygook, as we like to say. Mm-hmm. and I was annoyed by it, and it worked. Whatever the thing was, it worked because I went, I don't want to see this. This is too annoying.
1: Yeah.
2: And so then I moved on.
1: Well, then you did the right thing.
2: I'm saying this is why, but teenagers don't need social media.
1: So this is what we've been talking about, and that is that we need a nationwide ban on everyone on social media use under the age of 18. So I've said it before. I'll say it again.
2: 18 is aggressive. 18 is very, I'm not saying
1: it's bad. I think 18
2: is
1: correct.
2: I'm not saying that's bad. I'm just saying like, I hope that we can figure out a
1: way. It is aggressive, but, you know, do we love our children or do we not? Are we concerned for their future or are we not? All right, the third thing. Lottery officials have announced that they have sold a single $1.04 billion Powerball jackpot winning ticket in Illinois. That was for the August 12th, 2026 drawing. That was yesterday. So there's one ticket out there that is a winner for the $1.04 billion Powerball jackpot.
2: I was looking something up. Right before the show, actually a couple hours ago, and I sent it to you guys. And it's about taxes. And I know I don't want to be that guy to go, yeah, but they're going to, it's not going to be a billion. It's not, but guess what?
1: Still going to be so much more than you could ever hope.
2: So here's the thing is that what's the best way to do this? What's the best way to do this?
1: Yeah, they'll let you do it in a lump sum or some kind of annuity.
2: When you do the lump sum, okay, then that total of 1.04 billion turns into 450 million. So
1: not worth it.
2: Now cut it in half.
1: Not worth it.
2: You don't think so?
1: No, I just don't even. I would decline it. I would decline the Powerball.
2: But it'd be like 450 million? That's not even. Why did I even play it in the first place?
1: Why
2: did I
1: even
2: said a billion?
1: Okay, it was a waste of time.
2: Here's the thing. So $1.04 billion has now turned into 450 million, right? Which is, I mean, listen, that's a nice payout. That's a nice lump sum.
1: I'm surprised it's that much.
2: The federal withholding. So here's how it works. Because you know what the tax brackets are.
1: I do, and none of them are more than 50%.
2: That's true, but guess what? The government, the federal tax rate on money like this typically is 37%. If you're in that income bracket, it's 37%.
1: Yeah.
2: However, what they do instead is they go, we take 24 right off the top. They don't even, you don't even see it. It just comes right out. 24% comes right out. which is 1.08 million. So now we're down to whatever that is. So then they say the additional federal tax, because the winner is going to be in that 37%, they're on the hook, they're on their own. So they have to pay that extra 13% like at the end of the year. They have to cut a check or whatever. And then your state has taxes too, typically.
1: Yeah.
2: Illinois, not sure what it is. But places like New York is 10%. Places like Maryland, 9%. Those are high. Estimated amount that you will actually keep if you win the $1 billion Powerball. Ethan, what do you think it is?
1: Well, you just said it was like 400-something thousand, right?
2: 400-something million?
1: 400, yes. No, no. 400-something
2: after,
1: million.
2: After taxes, Illinois state tax, by the way, would be $25 million. After taxes, you're going to keep $261 million.
1: No, there's no... We got to redo that, man.
2: Ethan, cash prize, because you took the lump sum, took half of it off. So the $450 million is where we're starting. $108 million in the federal tax. Then you have to pay the other 13% further down the line, okay? It's going to end up, your federal tax bill is going to end up $166 million from the $450 mm-hmm. million initially. Your state tax is $24 million. So the actual amount that you keep after you win the Powerball last night, the billion-dollar Powerball was $261 million.
1: Gosh, you're basically homeless at that point.
2: You can't even buy the Lakers with that kind of money. You can't even sniff the conversation about being a minority owner
1: even,
2: of the
1: you
2: Lakers.
1: You can't even get a call back.
2: I know. You go, hey, Bob Iger, do you think I could throw, like, I'll throw you $100 million tomorrow. They go, and they look straight past you, you know.
1: That's not even enough to get a pardon.
2: All right. Despite the $1.04 billion advertised, you will roughly walk home with $260 million after federal and Illinois taxes.
1: All right. Well, listen, I'll tell you what. If you ever win a big jackpot like that, I'll tell you what the first thing you ought to do. I got this. My brother mentioned this, and I thought this was good advice because I work in the investment world, the investment management world, and I thought this was good advice. The first thing you do if you win this, before you even go get it, call a lawyer, hire a lawyer.
2: So, 1,000%. Now, if you want to play the long game, if you want to play the long game, they say that over the 29 years, if you did the annuity, you would probably over time, if you were able to live that entire time and not get weird with your family members who are asking for money every 2 seconds and then you're hating it and you're getting a check every year for, you know, $78 million or whatever it is, or $104 million. It graduates, by the way, through that 30-year process. You would likely make more around $650 million if you're able to do, but you're a money guy and you like taking that lump sum at the front end is almost always like the smarter play, right?
1: If you've got a good investment strategy, then you could probably do really well.
2: Okay.
1: All right, take us to break.
2: I'm just saying. Lottery's not worth it. We'll take a break. We'll come back. More to go around the corner when we return. 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
1: Welcome back. This is KSL Brightside. I'm Ethan Millard here with Alex Keery. And Alex, I've got some back-to-school shopping that I've got to do today after work.
0: Oh, you do?
1: Yeah, I got to take my baby girl out.
0: You know, the parents are like, and I'm going back to school too.
1: I've got clothes worked out for the rest of my life. You know this. I have a uniform now. I wear two different colors slacks. I have dark blue slacks, you know, and I have tan slacks. I have a few pairs of each, and then I have like seven or eight button-down collar dress shirts.
0: Let me roll this.
1: And this is what I wear.
0: Let me run this past you, because I don't really like worry about the clothes that I wear every day. But what I do worry about is that you and I look a little too
1: nice.
0: Vanilla. Sometimes we're kind of like,
1: I'm very basic. I'm very basic.
0: What if we just did a full, because you go and you do a different job after this.
1: I do.
0: But we come here and we do this job, and it'd be like, you know, you have to wear a different uniform. But what if we got some coveralls? You know what I mean? So like a jumpsuit.
1: We had like a uniform?
0: Corey could get some. Corey could wear a jumpsuit. Caitlin would wear a jumpsuit. And it's basically like, it's that Brightside blue.
1: Mm-hmm.
0: It's got our name right here.
1: Yeah.
0: And then Brightside logo over here.
1: Like on Bottle Rocket.
0: Yes. It's exactly right. What's the guy's name? Bob Odenthorpe.
1: Bob Mapplethorpe.
0: Bob Mapplethorpe, getaway driver. I'm a risk taker. I want to get the coverall because it makes us look like we're, and but we have to,
1: it makes us look like we're a team.
0: Right. And in the last segment we get done and we go, gosh, that was tough work. And we do like a Mr. Rogers situation.
1: Mm-hmm.
0: We all get into our regular clothes and go, man, that was tough work.
1: I'd go for that. I want Cheryl to pay for it.
0: Well, I mean, that goes without saying. I saw that P card till November.
1: Well, let's use it. Now,
0: P-Card till November.
1: Let's take it back to school shopping.
0: That's a great band name.
1: So here's the thing that many, many, many families are really, really not looking forward to for back to school shopping, and that is shoes. So we all know, as parents, we all know the problem with shoes, and that is your kids' feet grow, and the shoes can get worn out, but also they grow out of the shoes. It can be unbelievably frustrating. Additionally, in the first half of this year, shoe prices rose by 3.2%, which is the fastest pace in 34 years. That's according to the Footwear Distributors and Retailers Association. So tremendous price increases in the arena of shoes, which is something that it's frustrating for a few reasons. Number one, your kids grow out of them. Number two, they are these crazy status symbols for kids, which means parents are under a tremendous amount of pressure to try and get the right shoes for their children, and it's like an arms race, and you just can't win. And that pressure that parents come under can be so great. And then to have that thing specifically facing such high inflationary pressure, and 3.2% increase in the first half of this year, highest rate of increase on shoes in 34 years. So I don't know, man. How do you do it?
0: Yeah, the thing is that
1: do you let your kids pick out the shoes?
0: It depends.
1: The or thing do you is, give like, them now, like parameters and say, this is what I'm willing
0: to do? I get them for them up to a certain age. Now, I will say that my kids are pretty good about being like, they're not going to do the, I do both of my boys. So think about being an 11-year-old boy and a 9-year-old boy right now. Like that's a shoe age group. You know what I mean? Because now my teenagers that are older are like less, they're not as fixated on it. It's not as important at the age of 16, 17 as it was when they were like 12, 13. It's that junior high age. Remember, we're talking about how stupid the junior high age is and how annoying it is that it's just so much pressure. And We have a shelf, Ethan, in the garage.
1: Okay.
0: That is filled with 1 million shoes.
1: Yeah. And we have seven kids.
0: Everyone's and years
1: gonna get,
0: of shoes.
1: Everyone's going to get shoes once or twice a year.
0: And I've also thrown 1 million in the either the garbage or given them to DI.
1: Yeah.
0: But it doesn't matter. We have shoes constantly because the shoe sizes change all the time. And I have made the mistake now of guessing wrong on shoes. Hey, these would be cool for you, right? Yeah. And then I'm like, and then it turns into tears later and be like, I didn't even want those, you know?
1: Yeah.
0: It doesn't matter what it is. It's even if it's the one that they hate or the one that they like, I'm typically spending between $60 and $80 on cheap, on like the ones that are like, hey, why don't you lean this direction instead of the super yeah. expensive Air Maxes or something, or the
1: yeah.
0: or these super trendy Adidas Sambas that I'm like, I've never seen them in that color before, and they're $110 right off the bat. I was also the sixth of six kids in my house.
1: So were you? So was it hand-me-down city?
0: It wasn't. No, because my feet got too big, too fast. I was the biggest feet in the family as the youngest kid. I was a 13 at 13. I was a size 14 shoe at 14. And so there's a lot of shoes when I was growing up. Like I just, but shoes have always been expensive. Now, I worked at a shoe shop when I was in high school. I say a shoe shop. I worked at a sports store in the mall that sold shoes. We sold the Penny Hardaway, the very, like one of the first editions of the Anthony Hardaways, the Penny Hardaways, that were the first $200 shoe I ever sold. And that was back in 1997. A $200 pair of shoes. Think about the prospect of that in 1997. Shoes yeah. have been expensive. Nikes have been expensive. Sneakers have been, popular sneakers have always been expensive.
1: I remember seeing kids that had $100 shoes and thinking, who are these people?
0: You remember the Reebok pump? You remember the pump shoe mm-hmm. on the front? You had to have it, man. And I never got
1: thinking,
0: into that,
1: so. Who on earth are these kids that have $100 shoes?
0: It's the same ones who have the Little Debbie snacks in the pantry at home.
1: Among the must-have shoes this year, among the must-have overpriced shoes that your kids get pressed for. I was just reading about the Nike Mines. Have you seen these?
0: Oh, shoes? These are the ones that like they poke your feet.
1: Yeah.
0: They have needles in them. They poke your feet. They're all, wake up, kid.
1: Yeah. So basically, it is a specialized texture in the insoles mm-hmm. that stimulates sensory nerves on the foot.
0: Needles.
1: And so Nike say that this has benefits, including improved balance and posture, better circulation, and support for emotional regulation.
0: So they're uncomfortable. And they just keep you literally on your toes.
1: They say Nike's...
0: They're like, these are super uncomfortable shoes. You're going to be thinking about them all day.
1: Nike Mind shoes, they
0: mind?
1: Say are...
0: Mind? Des- or mind?
1: M with a...
0: But like a mind, like the brain or like
1: the brain. Mind?
0: Okay.
1: Like the brain.
0: All right, I got you.
1: They are designed to be worn before and after competition rather than during exercise. And so you wear them before and after, and it's supposed to make you smarter?
0: I guess. I don't know. Keeps on, like I said, keeps on your toes.
1: Anyway, it's got these pressure points that kind of hit your foot.
0: Okay. What's a reasonable... What are your kids... I don't say what's a reasonable amount to spend on shoes because I'm not going to pretend like I know other families' finances, but what did you spend on a single brand new pair of shoes for your kids this year? 57500? Or what are you willing to pay? Because my kids also come to me and be like, I want these, and they're $100, and I'll go, okay, you can buy them if you chip in. I'll pay for 65 of the dollars. You know what I mean?
1: Yeah.
0: I think that's reasonable. I always am like, Dad wears a size 14 giant shoe. If
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15: BC News, I'm Dave Packer. A record long deployment for the carrier USS Abraham Lincoln. It stationed in the Middle East and at sea for nearly 9 months. And now reports sailors are at the breaking point. Editor-in-Chief of the Military Times and Marine Corps veteran J.D. Simpkins.
16: I think the last time some of these sailors have stepped on solid ground was in December. That's absolutely insane. To go that long without a port call, without any type of mental refresh. And we're talking about doing that amid combat operations, which are extremely frantic.
15: CENTCOM tonight saying that the sailors and Marines of the Abraham Lincoln Carrier Strike Group remain resilient and resolved. Sources say it's expected that a guilty plea will be announced in connection with the federal prosecution of Luigi Mangione during a conference scheduled for federal court tomorrow. But that's not a final decision. Evacuations tonight in Ohio's Hamilton County as floodwaters rise along the Whitewater River. This is ABC News.
17: It's 8:31 at KSL News Radio. I'm Spencer Mahan. KSL's top local story this half hour. Is developing news. Eastern Tooele County remains under a flash flood warning until 9:15 tonight. That warning area includes the town of Stockton, the Rush Valley area of Tooele County, which was part of that earlier tornado warning that expired at about 6:30 this evening, is now reporting about 950 outages, with Tara in Grantsville, each reporting about 100 or so outages. Those are numbers from Rocky Mountain Power. KSL viewers and listeners in the Salt Lake Valley are also sending in photos of flooding in the southern portions of Salt Lake County. Those areas include Sandy in South Jordan, where you saw a lot of the rain blow through. The National Weather Service is saying to move to higher ground as a precaution with this flash flood warning. And if you're on the roads, remember, turn around and don't drown. The case of a West Valley City man accused of causing the deaths of three disabled men has hit another roadblock. Attorneys say Isaiah Palou's former employer is not responding to their subpoenas to testify in the case. Now a judge has issued a warrant for his arrest and delayed Palou's preliminary hearing for a second time. Palou is facing three murder charges after he was accused of leaving three men in a running van in his garage for an hour, while police say he went inside to eat and watch anime. Traffic and weather together brought to you by UCCU. You deserve to love where you bank. The only slow spot that I am seeing is in Sandy from about 9,000 south to about 106 south. That is on I-15 north. Traffic has thinned out throughout the Salt Lake Valley. And again, there are power outages related to that storm over in Tooele County. Speaking of weather, one check of your KSL weather here. It is going to be pretty nice for your weekend. High of 80 tomorrow, 84 Saturday, and 87 Sunday. Currently, 64 degrees and showers in the area outside of Broadcast House. I'm Spencer Mahan, KSL News Radio, 102.7 FM, 1160 AM, and KSLNewsRadio.com. 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
26: Wow, this is the time of year when the temperatures are off the chart, and it's not the time for us to go into our backyards where it is so warm, fire up the hot grill, and then slap on a steak, and then stand there and try to make it taste as good as Ruth's Chris Steakhouse. First of all, it's impossible. So why not just go to Ruth's Chris Steakhouse for the best meal you have had all summer long? The steaks cooked to perfection, other wonderful entrees as well, from seafood to poultry, you name it. The side dishes, the desserts. You don't have to do the cleanup. You don't have to stand there over the hot grill. You just sit back in that air-conditioned comfort with the people you love, and you have a dining experience that you're going to remember. Hotel Park City, up in Summit County, there's a Ruth's Chris there, and downtown Salt Lake City, 275 Southwest Temple.
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1: Okay, welcome back. You're listening to KSL Brightside. I'm Ethan Miller here with Alex Keery, and we got your text at 57500 asking about shoes. Shoes have increased in price by 3.2% in the first half of this year. The biggest, basically, we're seeing the highest rates of inflation on shoes we've seen in 34 years.
0: It's the fastest it's gone up in price in like 35 years, for sure. And I can see it, man. When you go into the store and you know it's going to be $100 before you even like break a sweat on one pair of shoes. And if you're like us at our house, buying multiple pairs of shoes is a lot of times the case, especially to start up the school year.
1: And so this is on top of mind for me because after work today, I'm taking my daughter out. And I asked her yesterday, you know, what do we need to get for you for back to school? And it seemed reasonable when she said it. Okay, I'm going to need one pair of pants.
0: Yeah, okay.
1: Maybe a couple of shirts and a pair of shoes.
0: See, and that sounds like
1: baseline, right?
0: Straightforward, yes.
1: But we'll see. We're taking your text, though. Yeah, go ahead.
0: What do you think? So is she okay? Does she shop online at all, or is it an in-person?
1: She loves to do online. I'm an in-person guy.
0: I am too, but I'm also like, I'd stopping at a store and trying on clothes makes me want to die thinking about it.
1: Here are a couple of texts we got in. Someone's recommending UGG slippers for $109.99.
0: No. I mean, that's expensive, but UGGs could be actually more expensive. But I'm saying those aren't going to be.
1: Those are not good wear to every day.
0: Yeah, running around in the schoolyard kind of situation.
1: Those are good for some days. Here's one from Spencer. I spent $100 each for both of my boys on shoes. Mm. See? Someone else texted in the Walmart special, $20.
0: See, and again, but here's the problem you get with the
1: Walmart
0: special.
1: That's what I'm talking about.
0: Here's what you get with the Walmart special, because when I was in college, I did this move. I was like, dude, I'm going to Walmart. Dude, they got like super, super cheap shoes, and they have size 14s.
1: Yeah.
0: And I can't say how many times I regretted how uncomfortable they were, how they fell apart really quickly. So you would kind of get what you paid for.
1: Yeah.
0: Because it was like this really cheap product, and $20 actually turned into I'm getting new shoes in 3.5 months or 2 months.
1: Here's a text. Yesterday, just took teenage grandgirls out for school shopping. Actually, their birthday gifts from me. $110 Sambas for both.
0: Yeah, see, again, Adidas loves 110.
1: Yeah.
0: Adidas loves the number 110. Oh, yeah, 110 for this jersey, 110 for these shoes, 110 for 110, 110, 110. And it's just, I'm Adidas is more expensive than you think they would be. And I wish that my kids would go down this route. Like I said, my older kids are like, yeah, I like nice shoes, but, you know, they do the thing, too, where they trade a lot. Or they go on that Depop website. Is that a thing? That
1: sounds, yeah, my daughter loves old. Depop. She loves Depop. Here's a text from Clint. He says, I'm an Adidas snob.
0: Yeah, oh, yeah.
1: I won't pay more than $50 for a pair of shoes if they're not Adidas. So he'll pay for Adidas. He won't pay for any of the shoes. Let's see here. My 16-year-old is 6'4 and wears a size 14 shoe. We buy two pairs and let him choose with a budget of $200 total. 9-year-old son wears a size 9 men's shoe. We can get him two pair for about $120. If my teenager wants more than those two pairs, he's responsible to buy them. He has a job, can buy himself the splurging extras. So that's good. I guess one of the important things is to set that boundary, right? Communicate the boundary and say, this is what I'm willing to pay for. If you want extra, you're going to have to come up with it. And that seems to be the move to make, right? That's the move to make. You got to set that expectation.
0: Yeah, and going to... So here's the other trick that we tell ourselves. Oh, if I go to Nordstrom Rack, they're loose on the rack. They're cheap. They are barely cheaper. And in some cases, they're not cheap at all.
1: The men's dress shoes.
0: I agree. You and I can shop there and we can kind of go, dude, I found these things over here. Because you and I will look around and go, I'll put up with those.
1: Yeah.
0: Oh, those are kind of nice. Oh, and yeah, look. Ooh, $59.99 for a pair of dress shoes. Mm-hmm. Great.
1: Yeah.
0: But when my kid, again, I have the hardest time. When I see a size 14 dress shoe, and I'm like,
1: this is a big old boat.
0: And I'm like, these are $59.99. And then I have these little twinkly pink ones that when you drop them, they light up on the bottom. And they're also $59.99. And I'm like,
1: I'm getting
0: it. It makes me so mad. But that's what you get. And here's the other thing, too. It's back to school shopping, and you've been, okay, do you want to get mad at humans, Ethan?
1: Yeah, oh, always.
0: One of your favorite stores on the planet provides this,
1: okay,
0: for me every year. Walk down the shoe aisle at freaking Target.
1: Oh, yeah.
0: And it looks like a bunch of people.
1: It's like a tornado came through.
0: It was an assassination. It was a genocide of shoes. It was just absolute disgust. And you're like, why did you just throw them on the ground after you were done? You know what I mean?
1: It is so
0: bad.
1: You
0: look down the aisle.
1: It is so bad.
0: You look down the aisle of the dadgum shoe place at Target and you go,
1: what happened?
0: And you want to pull like a mom aside and go, describe for me what you saw. And she's like, I had to kill another mom in the aisle here. I don't know what to tell you.
1: So let me tell you something. So I've been watching Target for the last couple of years. I've been watching their share price because Target is getting its tail beat, right, for the last couple of years. And they are just losing market share. Among the reasons why they struggled so much, and we have seen this in the stores, and the corporate officers have had to talk about this, and that is that their employees have not been keeping the stores clean. And you know what it was? It was they diverted so many employees to pick up orders.
0: Oh, yeah.
1: They diverted so many in-store employees to pick up orders that things were not getting put away. Things were not getting stocked.
0: Don't you hate...
1: Things were not getting cleaned.
0: You know what?
1: And fewer people were going to Target because they were walking into Target and they were seeing empty shelves and messes.
0: And it was a ghost town, too, because you'd be like... And by the way, the people who are going... Are you talking about the ones that are walking around with the carts that they're like filling things up?
1: Yeah, for the pickup orders. Okay. Now they've changed that. And so all across the country, Target stores are now being kind of better cared for.
0: I got one of these responses from a guy the other day who was doing the online shopping. And I participate in the online shopping. We get stuff delivered probably once a week from like probably Walmart most of the time. And I went up to a guy at a physical store and I said, oh, hey, obviously the guy is the online shopper guy. He's got the cart out. He's got all the stuff. He's got the list he's looking at. And I always feel a little bit sheepish, like, I know you're doing this list over here, but just like, tell me real quick where the broth is, where the chicken broth is. And the guy gave me like a, hey, I really can't engage in like trying to find some of the things here. It's actually over on aisle 4, but like, you know, I have to like, we're telling people to like right now, like not to bother us while we're putting together these orders. And so they're actually the guy's like discouraging, asking me, like, let me put this online order together. That's obviously like the priority because they're getting a ton of money on the delivery. They're probably overcharging on the delivery. Maybe somebody paid
1: for
0: Express.
1: But you're the one that bothered to go to the store.
0: I'm standing in front of it.
1: Yeah.
0: And they're like, this customer service experience is gross to me that I have to see your body. You know, that's what they're telling me.
1: Yeah.
0: And they told me, like, basically just don't I'll answer your question right now, but don't get in the habit of this. And it's so that next time you feel even dumber about asking. I said, yeah. Oh, okay. All right. Well, I don't know. If I find somebody else, like, do you guys have more people walking around? Because I don't see a lot of people. You know what I mean? When I worked at a grocery store, we walked the people, we put everything down immediately and had to walk the person over to the aisle. And then had to be like, is there anything else? Hey, here's the thing right here. Is this the product you're looking for?
1: Yeah.
0: Yeah, this is it right here. There's also a couple options right here. Is there anything else I can get for you? You had to walk them over to the aisle.
1: Yeah.
0: That's gone.
1: You know what? And maybe Walmart will have to make this change, because Target, this is what Target did. Target basically had to turn things around and say, all right, you know what? We need to start respecting our stores again. We need to start providing that in-store experience. And it's working for them, because do you know where their share price is today? It's $155 a share. Do you know where it was on January 1st? It was 100.
0: Oh, so it just keeps.
1: They're up more than 50% on the year.
0: Yeah.
1: And it's because all they needed to do was make sure that they were picking up those dumb shoes.
0: That's what it was.
1: Putting them back in the box.
0: I would love to hear.
1: Among other things.
0: I would love to hear Jeff Kaplan in the afternoon go, hey, Money News, Target. Investors seeing a lot more shoes picked up lately. They're like, there's no
1: You would
0: way.
1: Be amazed. I mean, obviously, there are other things that they do, right? There are other things that they've got to do. But one of the things that came up, and this came up, and they were like, and Target said, we are suffering in part because our stores have gotten so messy.
0: Target now committed to picking up their crap around the store has now gone up through the
1: But I've noticed in our neighborhood Target, I've noticed it's better. I have noticed that.
0: See? Yeah. It's because the shoes got so embarrassing.
1: Oh, my goodness. Now, I know exactly what you're talking about.
0: The way that they treated them, I mean, the problem is the way they treated it. The shoes aren't the real problem. It's the person who just goes, shoe, no more, gone.
1: Yeah.
0: Gone. They're throwing them around.
1: Yeah, but you know what? You're always going to have customers like that, right? You're always going to have that. You do really have to have someone come through and pick them back up and put them away.
0: Fine.
1: And,
0: fine.
1: Because you're right about that. But I'm telling you, it's a bigger deal than people realize, how, you know, those Target shoe aisles look like they've been invaded by Russia. Just.
0: That's crazy. Anyway. All right, we got to take a break. We come back. We have tons more to talk about today. We have, of course, we're getting a next hour to a bunch of different topics. Yes, food may come up. Somebody asked me earlier. They tweeted. They go, "You haven't started talking about food yet." Don't you worry your little head. We do have an interesting topic about parents and what era that they are raising their kids in, what they long for, what they wish they were raising their kids in, what they aspire, what year they aspire to be kind of raising their kids in. Stay right here with us. More to go. I'll explain. It's KSL Brightside.

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11: Okay, Alex, welcome back. This is KSL Brightside. And, you know, I know we don't do politics, but can I say something about what's happening in England?
12: By the way, I just looked at Corey across the glass as soon as he said that. We both looked at each other and went, oh, please help us. So, I don't know where this is going, but I don't like it.
11: No. Oh, I see Caitlin, too. She's holding her breath. So, no, this is happening in England. So, Nigel Farage is one of the major party leaders of the former UK.
12: Former PM, right?
11: So, he stepped down from his post to trigger a re-election in his district because he was hoping to kind of get some of those rivals off his back.
12: Yeah.
11: But the other main party candidates didn't bite. They didn't join the election. Instead, now he's facing, this major party candidate is facing an election in his own district against this crazy group of candidates, including someone called Howling Laud Hope of the Official Monster Raving Loony Party.
12: Yeah.
11: And Marcus White from the Everyone is Good Party. No, I'm sorry, from the Everyone is God Party.
12: Oh, Everyone is Good and Everyone is God is very different.
11: Yeah, I know it is. And then there's also one called Count Binface, which is a candidate.
12: A garbage can, right?
11: Who only appears wearing a crazy garbage can.
12: It's a real person, though.
11: It's a real person. And all of his public appearances are with a garbage bag over his head. And then he wears this body armor. And he pretends to be from another planet, taking a special interest in the activities of humans.
12: This is when third world countries look around and go, you guys asked for democracy, you idiots.
11: Anyway, I just wanted to point out that it's crazy everywhere. You know,
12: you know what? I like that angle.
11: Let's just enjoy our own brand of crazy.
12: Because if you do, you would show up at the... They go, what do you guys have going on? I'm running against a gentleman named Count McBinface. Was it Mick or just Binface?
11: Binface.
12: Count Binface.
11: Count Binface.
12: How's the Duchess? How's the Countess?
11: Isn't that amazing?
12: And then they talk about his bag of music. His breath smells like garbage, doesn't it? I don't imagine that this is ever going to get any better. And by the way, what's great about this is the playing along or not playing along with his little political game that he's trying to play. It makes him look like a fool.
11: Well, he's got to. I mean, what do you do?
12: Well, you go to the debate, is what you do.
11: What do you do?
12: You better go to that BBC debate. Do they do those like we do? On CNN?
11: I assume so.
12: Now the gentleman, now the count with the garbage can face,
11: Count Binface,
12: will have time
11: 30 seconds to rebut.
12: To rebut. Oh, I love it.
11: That makes
12: my day, actually.
11: All right, Alex, we've got two parenting things to have happen.
12: Oh, here. You know what that means? Typically, that means that I have a perfect prickle. So you know what I'm going to do? Give me 1 second here,
11: okay.
12: And then I'm going to be able to play it because I'm going to find it right here, and here we go.
10: You see them in your feed. The parents who do everything right. You could be one, too, by being ultra-judgmental. Ethan and Alex welcome you to the Perfect Parent Club.
11: All right, I call this meeting of the Perfect Parents to session, to order. And the honorable and perfect parent, Alex Geary, is presiding at our meeting
12: today. Thank you so much.
11: Okay, first on the agenda, a new trend online on social media. Why parents want a 1990s childhood back. Maybe you've seen this in a dozen different articles and 1,000 different social media posts. Parenting like it's 1996.
12: Yeah, what's that mean?
11: It means people looking back at the 90s and saying, really, is this how we should be parenting? Now, basically, it falls into a couple of categories, and you could probably predict them. Number one is, in the 90s, we had fewer screens.
12: Of course, not that
11: we had zero screens. We had video games. We had TV.
12: But the one that
11: and
12: mattered.
11: And then things you could do on the TV.
12: Right. The one that matters for the... I wish we weren't going this direction, though, is just the smartphone, right?
11: And so we have families now that are cutting back on tablets, smartphones, video streaming, things like that, in an attempt to stop the digital burnout.
12: We got to do that.
11: And this is like it was in the 90s. Although it's not like we didn't watch TV.
12: No, we watched a ton of TV. We talked about this.
11: We had amazing TV in the 90s.
12: And by the way,
11: we had Seinfeld, Friends, Frasier, ER, NYPD Blue.
12: By the way. They just did like this full thing. They asked like all the TV Writers of America Guild and blah, blah, blah. And what do you think the number one sitcom of all time would be if you were to rank it?
11: Frasier.
12: I think Frasier's great. I think that's the top
11: thing in my
12: mind.
11: You don't think it's number one?
12: No, I'm saying guess what other people picked as the number one sitcom of all time.
11: Frasier.
12: Not Frasier.
11: I don't know.
12: It's a 90s, but again.
11: Is it? It's not 90s. Friends. Can't be Friends. Don't say Friends. If you say Friends... No, is it really Friends?
13: When the rain starts to fall.
11: Look, I was there for both. I'm old enough that
13: I'll
11: saw both
13: be there for you.
11: As they aired. And Frasier was 1,000 times better than Friends.
12: I agree.
11: Really, but Friends? I mean, it was fine. Friends was fine. I liked Friends. Friends was fine. Let's see here. Ben texted in. So all of my five friends huddled around a giant CRT monitor looking at GeoCity websites. Yeah, pretty much. That's what we're all going. That's
12: boy.
11: What we're all going back to.
12: Sheesh.
11: So.
12: Now, well, I'll tell you. Okay, so
11: let me outline this.
12: If you could really have something that you would have in the back pocket as a parent from the 90s that you wish it was that way, what would you do?
11: Well, it's not so much
12: I think the toys were way better, by the way.
11: I have three other themes.
12: What?
11: So one is less screen time.
12: Okay, less screen time.
11: Two is more outdoor freedom.
12: Got it.
11: Okay, because you had fewer screens. So
12: yeah, of course.
11: You got your butt outside. And also fewer homes had air conditioning. That was a big part of summertime.
12: We would just take our bikes and our parents were cool with us going wherever. Now you run the fear of, I guess they let their kids ride their bikes over to the 7-Eleven.
11: I'm telling you, when you don't have air conditioning, it changes your relationship with your house.
12: And it also, it shows you what you can do, by the way. You are able to accomplish. You're still able to live and not die without AC.
11: Number three is the value of boredom.
12: Okay.
11: Instead of trying to be, you know, your kids' camp counselor.
12: You can figure it out.
11: And then for simpler entertainment, boards, games, physical books, analog routines, create kind of calmness and things like that. So So there you go, parenting like it's the 90s. Yeah. If you see that trend online, that's what that means.
12: Bring back Hamburglar. Hey, we're going to come back. Speaking of McDonald's, there's a McDonald's story next hour. And even Wendy's, how are they going to change if they get sold to private equity? Stay with us right here on KSL Brightside.
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15: From ABC News, I'm Dave Packer. A possible change in plea in a major murder case.
16: Just weeks before his state murder trial, sources say accused CEO killer Luigi Mangione plans to plead guilty in federal court. Sources tell ABC News the dramatic announcement is set for tomorrow at a hearing in downtown Manhattan. Mangione faces two federal counts of stalking, resulting in the death of UnitedHealthcare CEO Brian Thompson, gunned down in Manhattan in 2024. Mangione also charged with second-degree murder in a state case, pleading not guilty. It's unclear how a federal plea might affect that state trial set to begin September 8th.
17: ABC's Matt Rivers. Alarming reports about dangerous conditions on board the USS Abraham Lincoln aircraft carrier, including extreme exhaustion. It's serving a record-long deployment in the Middle East, more than 250 days without a port stop. Evacuations tonight in Ohio's Hamilton County as floodwaters rise along the Whitewater River. Indiana Governor Mike Braun declaring a statewide disaster emergency today with floodwaters up to some rooftops. But it's the opposite story along the Arizona-Nevada border, where Lake Mead is now at historic low levels. The lake provides water to millions across the Southwest. Local tour guide Carlos De Leon.
18: Well, it looks pretty depressing. I came here in 1990, almost to the top. Last time it was full was 83. And, I mean, it's so drastic. All that white mark is where the water level used to be. I call it the bath ring.
17: Vandalism at the World War II Memorial in Washington, D.C. Red paint on the walls and something poured into the fountain that made it bubble. Scott Wimpfer traveled from Minnesota to visit the memorial, saying the vandalism felt personal.
19: It is a World War II monument. It's to all the people who died and fought and sacrificed for our country.
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12: 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I'm Spencer Mahan. KSL's top local story this half hour is developing news. Eastern Tooele County remains under a flash flood warning for the next about 10 minutes or so. That ends at 9:15 tonight. That area does include the town of Stockton. The Rush Valley area of Tooele County, which was part of the earlier tornado warning that expired at around 6:30, is reporting around 950 outages, according to Rocky Mountain Power, and Terry and Grantsville are recording about 100 each. So that general Tooele Valley area is around 1,200 power outages, and then there is about 650 being reported in the Salt Lake Valley. KSL listeners and viewers are also sending in photos of flooding in the southern portions of Salt Lake County in Sandy near 96 South and Raintree Drive. If you do see flooding, the National Weather Service says move to high ground as a precaution, and to remember, if you're on the roads, turn around, don't drown. And due to the severe weather in the area, that prompted several delays at Salt Lake City International Airport. FlightAware is reporting that the amount of delays at Salt Lake City International is now over 200, and along with those delays, 4 cancellations were made. Traffic and weather together brought to you by UCCU. Learn how to save more this summer at uccu.com. Taking a look at that traffic, there is only one major slow spot, and that is due to a crash that is going to have you slow on I-15 northbound from about 90th South back towards the Hale Center Theater.
0: But that is the only slow spot to report. Taking a look at your KSL weather. It's going to be warming up throughout the weekend. 87 by Sunday and back to 90 on Monday. But tomorrow, 80 and Saturday, 84. Showers in the area, 64 are the current conditions outside of Broadcast House. I'm Spencer Mahan, KSL News Radio, 102.7 FM, 1160 AM, and KSLNewsRadio.com. We're Utah's news, traffic, and weather station.
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4: All right, so the show's falling down a weird rabbit hole. Welcome back, by the way. This is KSL Brightside.
5: What's wrong with that? We just go with what the attitude of the people is, okay?
4: We got a text that says, is that garbage can candidate in the UK in the same party as the guy here in the USA that wears a rubber boot on his head and wants to give everyone a pony? So I Googled rubber boot candidate pony, and it came up. So there really is a guy. His name is Vermin Love Supreme.
5: Vermin?
4: Mm-hmm.
5: And then Love Supreme.
4: So he has run on... all kinds. He has run over the years. He's run as a Republican, a Libertarian, a Democrat, an Independent
5: Green Party,
4: and his current affiliation is the U.S. Pirate Party.
5: That's a
4: So he is known for wearing a boot as a hat.
5: Yeah,
4: and carrying a large toothbrush. He has said that if elected president of the United States, he will pass a law requiring people to brush their teeth.
5: Hey, no problem.
4: He has campaigned on a platform of zombie apocalypse awareness and time travel research and promised a free pony for every American. So, I mean, all this seems as reasonable as anything else.
5: I don't hate this guy at all. Platform sounds solid.
4: Yeah. Here is another text. Hi, Ethan and Alex. Enjoying your show today. Could you give a shout out to all us lefties today? August 13th is International Left-Handed Day.
5: No.
4: Thanks and keep up the great work. That's from Troy. So, yeah, cool. Congrats to all the left-handeds. Okay, Ned Flanders and everyone else.
5: You know that I moonlight as a lefty.
4: Oh, that's right. When you throw. You throw left-handed.
5: I throw left-handed.
4: That's right.
5: Isn't it dumb? It's the only thing I do left-handed.
4: Well, it's not any more or less dumb than anything else. I mean, why would that be a dumb thing?
5: It just is funny because out of all the things that
4: it's unusual. Yeah,
5: it is very unusual. Being ambidextrous is not unusual. Having the one thing, I don't bat. No, it's not true. Actually, you know what else I do left-handed? I shoot left-handed. I'm left-eyed when I shoot guns, which is also wild.
4: So you shoot left, throw left.
5: Throw left. That's it. Everything else, right, right.
4: What about on a skateboard?
5: Right. Huh? I've never.
4: When you're on a skateboard, which foot goes
5: goofy,
4: in front?
5: Goofy footed.
4: What does that mean, though?
5: I don't know. I don't know.
4: But, like, so imagine yourself. Let's say you jump up on a board.
5: Yeah, right foot forward. Right foot forward.
4: You're right foot forward. Yeah, yeah. So that's left again.
5: Is it?
4: Are you sure you're right-handed?
5: Okay, right-handed, bat right-handed, golf right-handed, point at you and laugh right-handed. I'm trying to think of things, other things I do right-handed. All my eating, right-handed.
4: All right. Yeah, you're obviously...
5: I'm cultured.
4: Yeah, you're lefty. You're a sophisticated
5: man. But see,
4: man.
5: Like, my brother is full-on lefty, like the kind that drags his hand through the ink. Kind of lefty. You know what I mean?
4: Mm-hmm.
5: Corey, are you a lefty? Are you a full-on lefty? Yeah, yeah.
4: Corey's a lefty.
5: I knew she was smart, because lefties are smart, too.
4: We got another text here. Hey, Ethan and Alex, this is your old pal, Bergen. You remember Bergen?
5: Oh, yeah.
4: Oh, yeah. We love Bergen. It's been a long time. I just wanted to say how happy I am to have you guys back on the air again. I listen to you guys every night. It's the best way to end the day. You're just as funny and informative as ever. I still have my OG Nightside shirt and wear it with pride.
5: Hey, look at that.
4: Thanks, guys. Have a great week. You know what I think we should do? Because I know that we have a few KSL Brightside t-shirts. We just did a limited run. I would love to make some of them available to people who can still produce their old Nightside t-shirts.
5: Show us the goods. If you have a legit one, there's like people coming in, they like have fake ones. They have counterfeit ones. No, I swear there's a Nightside.
4: Even if you found me at DI.
5: You're gone. I've seen him at DI.
4: Mm-hmm.
5: We had runs of Nightside shirts, which is funny because we just made a run of Brightside shirts, and you will not see those at DI because we will not put enough of those into the circulation because they are too expensive.
4: Has they gone up in price?
5: Oh my goodness!
4: Because the old Nightside shirts were like candy.
5: We handed them out like crazy. Every Seriously Thursday night we tried to get through a full box. We're like, yeah, get it out of here.
4: All right, Alex.
5: That's not even the best swag we had. Winter beanie and the chapstick.
4: I want to pivot to a new story.
5: Yeah, it's here.
4: So this actually has this story intersects with something that you and I talked about off air a couple of weeks ago, and that is how well/poorly the U.S. did in the World Cup. So the U.S. did okay, but we also kind of underperformed for where we really should be.
5: Started off like insane. We've never seen a team like this. And then by the end, it was like, oh, we've seen this.
4: We can't get past a certain point.
5: Right.
4: And I've got this story now from the Associated Press. Higher income families more likely to enroll kids in organized sports. In fact, 7 in 10 K-12 parents with a household income of at least $100,000 annually say their children play organized sports. compared to 4 in 10 with lower household income. So that's almost twice as much.

0: And this kind of goes back to the problem that some people have diagnosed in American soccer, and that is that the pipeline in soccer is not as open as it is in other parts of the world, and that if you want to go far in soccer, you have to be able to afford very expensive special schools, very expensive traveling clubs. And what that means is that the U.S. is pretty much only getting a certain type of kid to engage in high-level soccer, and that's limiting that pool, and we're just not getting the great players that the rest of the world is getting, because the rest of the world is better to is more able to bring up kids of all walks of life, whereas here in the United States, the pathway to the World Cup is through your parents' checkbook.
1: So David Beckham, in my recollection of David Beckham, was he was kind of like lower middle class at best. Wayne Rooney was a lot the same way. These are really, really good English soccer players. Maradona, Pelé, Lionel Messi, these are all people who grew up in Maradona in particular, like the roughest neighborhood.
0: You well, Messi. I mean? Messi was legit poor.
1: Messi was legit poor too, but I mean like, but Maradona was like in a very, very like sketchy, like very scary part of Buenos Aires. And part of the thing was he was like, I want to get my parents this thing and I want to be able to have, and I want to be able to get them out of there. It, like so many athletes.
0: And I want to be able to cheat and use my hands.
1: Soccer, you don't see that as much in the U.S. Like you'll get that with American football and be like, I want to give my parents, and with basketball. Because talent rises to the top in those sports, and they're just like, talent is the only thing that matters.
0: Do you think
1: in
0: this
1: soccer,
0: is...
1: I think in soccer, it's interesting you brought that up with soccer. And this was not intended to be like a, here's why soccer stinks right now in the U.S. It's more along the lines of sports are so expensive now.
0: Yeah.
1: And you have to find, and there are ways that they will get, let kids play, you know, at the city level. If a kid came to the city up in Kaysville, for example, I'm pretty certain you'd be like, hey, this kid can't afford to play. There are ways to be able to get this thing to happen.
0: Yeah, there are ways, but you know, you look at the story of like Messi, Lionel Messi.
1: Yeah.
0: Grew up poor, didn't have opportunities. Soccer still found him.
1: Yes.
0: Can that happen in the United States? Is there in some city a kid that has the ability of someone like Messi, and he will just never, ever be found?
1: See, like scouts for basketball and scouts for football, those are genuinely just like in the community and they're right there. But like the best and highest level of soccer, and it's getting less and less like that in basketball, by the way, because it's all club stuff. Football's still pretty much dominated by the public
0: high school
1: space. There's the 7-on-7 leagues that are pretty intense, but I would say soccer is interesting because it is so closed off. And baseball is getting to be this way too. It's expensive. The travel teams are there. It's the only thing those kids do. And it's such a small group that the reality is that kid's really, really good inside that group, but you never knew how good this person would be over here because they didn't even get close to being able to afford to be able to play. And so the entry fee was way too much for them. They never even did it.
0: Yeah.
1: Guys like Lionel Messi or Maradona, they're playing inside their city, and it's so unavoidable to go. They're better than everyone right here. They're better than everyone in the group that's even past that. They're better than everybody in that group. It just keeps going up and up and up and up. And scouts just go, well, I want that raw talent. Give me that. And the reality is in baseball, like really, really expensive travel baseball.
0: And soccer,
1: And soccer, are you getting the best talent, or are you getting just the person who was able to pay enough money for long enough, and they're the best inside that group? And does that make them actually very good?
0: Yeah. Well, they might be great, but when you get to the World Cup level, you can't just be great. I mean, this is obviously
1: you will get, as we've seen, you will get run down by other countries so quickly it doesn't even matter. Your head will spin, and so all right, man. Yeah. I will say this, and you could tell me if sports have gone up in your town. Like I remember spending $40 to sign up for rec football in Texas when I was a kid. I remember it was $40, and that got you everything. And now everything is very different because it's $400 just to even like sniff.
0: Did I ever tell you how I learned to ski?
1: No.
0: It was the Utah Learn to Ski program. It was done with Gart Sports.
1: Oh, yeah. I remember Gart Sports. Oh, yeah.
0: I got three group lessons. This was at Park City.
1: Yeah.
0: I got three group lessons, 3 day passes. So there were three Saturdays in a row. 1, 2, 3.
1: Oh, how much?
0: 3 group lessons, 3 ski rentals, 3 day passes, and 3 bus rides.
1: Yeah.
0: Up there. We met at the, up by your old place up there, the Mouth of Parley's there.
1: Yeah, the old Kmart. Yep.
0: And we meet there right up. You want to know how much it was for the whole thing, all 3 weekends?
1: $100 bucks.
0: $30.
1: And the fourth...
0: And after $30, I was a skier.
1: Yeah. The fourth, fifth, and sixth grade pass that we have here in the state of Utah to get you passes to like 3 days at all the resorts, basically.
0: Mm-hmm.
1: It's a great program. It used to be like free. They keep adding a couple of dollars here and there, here and there, here and there. Pretty soon
0: skiing is pretty much ceasing to become the locals.
1: It's hard to do.
0: Thing.
1: It's hard to do.
0: Yeah.
1: It's hard to afford.
0: Skiing right, we'll is for break. People who can come in from other cities and pay those prices.
1: We will take a break. When we come back, we have tons to go in the program. You don't want to miss any of it. We've got some, what McDonald's is doing to pop up in the news, and Wendy's as well. So stay here. KSL Brightside continues.
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0: All right, welcome back. This is KSL Brightside. I'm Ethan Miller here with Alex Keir. We've got a few texts we want to respond to. We were talking about youth sports and how 7 in 10 families earning over 100,000 report their kids are in organized sports. Only 4 in 10 of lower income families report the same thing, so significantly higher participation rates. And we also talked about how some people are blaming America's stall out at the World Cup on this, and that is that we're not able to reach down and really find talent that, for the most part, the talent that we get at in these sports are those families that can pay for it early, get into the club teams and to get into the travel teams early. And they might be great players, but we're not casting a broad enough net to really compete on the global stage. And I think that's an interesting question. We got a few texts coming in response. One says, hockey groups are buying up local rinks to force kids to play in their club teams. I have heard that more and more of youth hockey is getting shunted that way. Another problem with getting lower income youth sport into sports is some parents work and just can't get kids to practice in games. And yes, I know that dynamic very, very well. Is there has to be a level at which the parents need to be able to participate to some degree.
1: Well,
0: and
1: Ethan,
0: not everyone can.
1: Ethan watches me every day run out the door because it's football season now, and I have to get out the door of the building to try to get a kid to practice here and there, whatever it might be. But it's a hard thing because we've got multiple kids in multiple sports and we have to figure it out. And here's the other thing. We complain about how much it costs all the time.
0: Yeah.
1: And it's a lot of kids that are participating in a lot of things, and I'm super glad they're doing it. There are people who are like, we're not playing that this year. Why not? It's too expensive.
0: Yeah.
1: And they're not allowed to play because of that gate that you have to clear. And if you don't clear it, then it's a problem.
0: Exactly. Here's a text, another text that says, you guys are getting me all riled up in my car here. I just paid $300 for my senior high school student to run cross country, and my son $500 to be in marching band. It is an insane amount of money just to sign up for regular school stuff. That doesn't even include shoes for running. Tack on another $200. But I agree, these are activities that not everyone has access to because of the financial burden and strain. Another text here.
1: They put a lot of pressure on the kids, by the way. Like in the football programs and stuff, they put a lot of pressure on the kids to be like, you have to bring in a $700 donation somewhere along the way. And if you don't, like, you're in real trouble here. Because the school fee to play golf for us is somewhere in that same range, that $500 to $600 range to play golf. And that's before you buy the golf balls. And that's before you get to this thing. And they'll give them a sleeve of golf balls or two. But, like, it's not – I mean, I can't tell how many buckets of practice balls I'm buying constantly. And I go, what is our school fee paid for again?
0: Yeah.
1: I don't know. I actually don't know.
0: Listen to this one. Interesting conversation. I'm right in the thick of it. I have a kid who plays competitive soccer, and it's nothing – compared to my daughter's volleyball.
1: Volleyball is crazy.
0: We are now $8,000+ year for club volleyball.
1: Listen, club volleyball,
0: that is wild.
1: Club volleyball gets the biggest knock right now because it's kind of snuck up on people. I say snuck up on because that was never really what it. I'll tell you what was always expensive and continues to be one of the most expensive is cheerleading, dance, tumbling. Yeah. That is that's
0: we know.
1: You've already talked about it many times.
0: Yep.
1: You're not signing up for dance, you're signing up for cult.
0: A cult, yeah.
1: And that's what it feels like. And club volleyball, from everything that I've heard, has turned that direction 1,000%.
0: Wow.
1: So, I know. The expense, $8,000? $8,000. I think I've spent definitely low five figures for golf just this year.
0: Isn't that amazing?
1: For my son's stuff. Yeah, yeah. I think it's probably closer to $5,000 this year. Not on equipment at all, by the way.
0: Yeah.
1: This is just to sign up for these.
0: So low four figures.
1: Yeah, yeah. It's just to sign up for these. Not five figures. Yeah, yeah. Low four.
0: I'd be really impressed.
1: It's six figures.
0: I won the Powerball.
1: Everybody gets a new golf ball every swing. Or no, everybody gets a new golf club every swing. Okay.
0: All right, what do we got here? Hold on.
1: We got to take a break.
0: We talked about that for so long. My computer actually switched off.
1: Listen,
0: that's how long it's been since I looked at the rundown.
1: It's fine because we got to get to it here because we got news, traffic, and weather at the bottom of the hour. We're talking to the search and rescue folks, all of it, all together.
0: You know, isn't that search and rescue the coolest thing?
1: It is. It is.
0: And by the way, this is what you ought to do: go to rescue.utah.gov and get yourself a Utah search and rescue card.
1: Yes. It's a small donation such for a huge cause. Yeah. So let's take a break. We'll come back. We've got more news, traffic, and weather here at the bottom. And stay right here. It's KSL Brightside.
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28: ABC News, I'm Dave Blacker. A possible change in a plea in a major murder case.
29: Just weeks before his state murder trial, sources say accused CEO killer Luigi Mangione plans to plead guilty in federal court. Sources tell ABC News the dramatic announcement is set for tomorrow at a hearing in downtown Manhattan.
28: ABC's Matt Rivers. Alarming reports about dangerous conditions on board the USS Abraham Lincoln aircraft carrier, including extreme exhaustion at serving a record-long deployment in the Middle East, more than 250 days without a port stop. Evacuations tonight in Ohio's Hamilton County as floodwaters rise along the Whitewater River. And Indiana Governor Mike Braun declaring a statewide disaster emergency today with floodwaters up to some rooftops. Vandalism at the World War II Memorial in Washington, D.C. Red paint on the walls and something poured into the fountain that made it bubble. Crews could be seen washing the paint this evening and trying to remove the suds. This is ABC News.
30: 9:31 at KSL News Radio. I'm Spencer Mahan. KSL's top local story this hour is, in fact, developing news. That warning area that included the town of Stockton in eastern Tooele County that was under a flash flood warning has been allowed to expire. It expired about 15 minutes ago. Taking a look at some of the power outages across the state. At last check, Tooele, the area that was under that tornado warning, was reporting about 100 outages, and that area has now kind of been trimmed down to about 400 or so, but over in the Salt Lake Valley, that number has also been drastically trimmed. So we are looking a lot better there. KSL listeners and viewers are also sending photos in of flooding in the southern portions of Salt Lake County. And if you do see flooding, remember, turn around, don't drown, and move to higher ground as a precaution. A former Utah attorney general has been accused of violating court rules and now faces disciplinary action from the state bar. 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
31: In a complaint filed this week, the Office of Professional Conduct references two cases that involved former Utah AG Mark Shurtleff and claim he violated multiple rules and acted unprofessionally. He's accused of things like filing motions without seeking permission from the court, failing to prepare ahead of a case, not properly assessing conflicts of interest, offering repetitive and, in the OPC's words, meritless arguments, and even advising a client to defy court orders. The OPC is asking for disciplinary action and wants Shurtleff to pay up. That includes restitution to the parties involved in the two cases and their own legal fees for investigating. Reagan Edelman, KSL News Radio.
30: 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Nothing to note. We are pretty up to speed on all your major highways and byways. Taking a look at your KSL weather, it is going to be another nice day tomorrow. 80 for your high, 84 Saturday and 87 Sunday. Currently, light rain and 66 outside of Broadcast House in downtown Salt Lake City. 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
6: This is Derek Miller of the Utah Chamber with your Utah Business Report. The Utah Office of Energy Development recently signed a Memorandum of Understanding with the U.S. Department of Energy to continue exploring the possibility of a nuclear life cycle innovation campus in Tooele County. Earlier this year, Utah was one of more than 25 states to respond to the Department of Energy's request for information about hosting the project. If developed, the campus would bring together several stages of the nuclear fuel life cycle at one site, including fuel production, recycling, and waste management. The project could also create opportunities for collaboration among government, industry, and universities while supporting research, workforce development, and energy-related innovation. 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
0: state of the art.
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5: Welcome back. This is KSL Brightside. I'm Ethan Miller here with Alex Keery. And boy, we just had a gully washer pass through downtown. I mean, just dumping all kinds of rain.
30: It didn't last like 2 minutes. It lasted like 15 or 20.
5: And then it's gone.
30: It's still coming down. Yeah, look at the sidewalk. This is the kind of stuff I love.
5: Do you?
30: Oh, Ethan's over here lamenting the heck out of it.
5: I don't like the rainstorms.
30: Yes, rain he storms. Hates. Do you know how many acre feet of water we need in Salt Lake City, dude? Before
5: yeah.
30: We start feeling good about ourselves again.
5: Yeah.
30: Your self-esteem needs to be down here, and it should just coordinate itself with the lake level. Okay?
5: You need to
30: feel bad about yourself while the lake is low. Not until the lake is high enough can you feel good about yourself.
5: I know we need the moisture.
30: Bye. Sure.
5: But I don't like rainstorms. Dislike. Thumbs down.
30: Do they creep you out?
5: Yeah.
30: Why? Don't give me the whole, it was in the Slaw Canyon. We're in Salt Lake City.
5: Well, that's literally it. because
30: me over here
5: I and my
30: traumas.
5: Brother and some friends were almost killed by a rainstorm. And I know I'm not in a Slaw Canyon in southern Utah right now.
30: No, you aren't.
5: I know that. But it doesn't matter. That's not how this works.
30: Ethan.
5: Yeah.
30: It's not your fault.
5: Doesn't matter.
30: It's not your fault.
5: I know I'm inside. I know I'm safe.
30: It can't hurt you matters. Right here. Instead, he's looking out the window and he goes, poosh.
5: It's back for me. It's so here to finish the job.
30: So stupid.
5: Ever since then, I haven't liked rainstorms. I don't like them. And so I'd prefer not to be around them. But I get it. I get it. Storms like this are cool and they're nice. Alex, in the meantime, I want to talk about some information we're learning about how McDonald's operates. There is a man named Reese Rogers who has a column in Wired Magazine, or story in Wired Magazine. And it dives deep into McDonald's and the data that they gather on customers. I want to read just the first paragraph of his story here. Are you ready for this?
30: Yes.
5: When I downloaded the McDonald's app years ago, I signed up for its loyalty program hoping to get better deals. Why not some cheap fries? Actually, this is something that people like about the McDonald's app.
30: They did the free fries. They still do periodically, but man, there's been a lot of free fries in my life, too.
5: There are a lot of deals, right? Okay. And then he goes on to say, as a California resident, I have the legal right to access the data a company stores about me. So I decided to request that information from McDonald's to better understand, et cetera, et cetera, et cetera.
30: Oh, no.
5: A few days after I visited the McDonald's Privacy Rights Center website and requested access, I received a 515-page file.
30: Hold on.
5: With the iconic golden arches stamped across the top.
30: You know what?
5: He's a regular McDonald's goer. He goes to McDonald's regularly.
30: Yeah.
5: It's not every day.
30: He's not the guy from Supersize Me. It's not his only meal that he has.
5: And the file that they had on just him was 515 pages long. And it had everything. It had every purchase he's ever made. It had every time he came to a store.
30: Now that's embarrassing.
5: It had listed out what they know about
30: him. Did it have any pictures of him? Please tell me I had a picture of him.
5: I don't know if I had pictures of him, but it had listed out all that they know about him. And it also basically has the determination that he is
30: what is he?
5: No. But basically, they had a term that they used to indicate that this guy pretty much is a lifetime customer. And
30: like,
5: they know.
30: It's a winky face. It's like, we freaking got this guy.
5: Mm-hmm.
30: It's a picture of, you know what it is? It's a close up picture of like one of those chubby bellies with the belly button.
5: Oh, this is what it is. Customer attrition likelihood.
30: Zero.
5: The customer attrition likelihood is zero. That means he is never leaving.
30: He will never leave.
5: He is never leaving McDonald's. His estimated number of visits during the next 6 weeks was 2.16.
4: See, and you know what? That's so not crazy.
5: McDonald's already knows how many times he's going to visit in the next 6 weeks. They know his average order.
4: Oh, my goodness.
5: They know what he buys. Do you know what his number one item is?
4: Yeah, yeah. The double cheeseburger.
5: No, that's mine. Mine's a double quarter pounder with cheese all day long.
4: Yeah, double cheeseburger is the much healthier choice of that. But go ahead.
5: Large Diet Coke. That's his number one thing, Large Diet Coke. People love the McDonald's Diet Coke. Can you believe there's 515 pages?
4: It also would be for me is the soft serve cone, vanilla cone, but mm-hmm. it's never working. Never
5: it,
4: works.
5: It also had a record of every piece from the Monopoly game that he scanned in and whether or not he won a prize with it.
4: Of course he didn't. Well, and then they just put LOL, haha.
5: And what prizes he won. Because, you know, you still win like the same free sandwich and things like that, right?
4: Okay.
5: So things that you can still win.
4: Let me ask you this. So I found something because it's one thing for them to know kind of what your tendencies are to buy things and everything, right?
5: Mm-hmm.
4: It's another to kind of know actually about you. You know what I mean? So I did something different.
5: What did you do?
4: I wanted to know. So I got in with this is and normally I would do this on our ask an AI, but I'm fascinated by it right now. Maybe we'll come back to it again. I said, what can you find out about the deepest personality, about the personalities of people based off of their McDonald's orders?
5: Okay.
4: Give me a profile on people based off of their McDonald's orders.
5: Okay.
4: Okay. So here's the thing I already know about you though. You're also the only person I know that like adores a double Filet-O-Fish.
5: Yes.
4: Okay.
5: I love the Filet-O-Fish. I double love the double Filet-O-Fish.
4: Yeah. So here's what it says.
5: It
4: so
5: is twice as good.
4: Right. So I asked this. I said, okay, what about the double Filet-O-Fish? Okay. Well, here's the first of all, what's like a normal order for you? The quarter pounder with cheese. Right?
5: Yeah. Double quarter pounder.
4: All right.
5: Cheese,
4: so double quarter pounder with cheese. Straightforward, decisive, doesn't overthink food.
5: Well, that's true.
4: Personality matches somebody who already knows what they want in life, tries to make those decisions based off of what those decisions are. Mm. It's almost automatic.
5: I guess. I mean, I know what I like to eat.
4: How about just a Big Mac combo meal? That's a pretty straightforward one. That's number one.
5: Okay.
4: Isn't that a number one? It used to be. A Big Mac, fries, and a Coke.
5: Okay.
4: Conventional, familiar, low risk, likes the classic experience with everything in their lives.
5: Likes extra bread.
4: The 20-piece nugget. The type of person who loves to be able to share with others. There's no way. My kids don't share that, by the way.
5: No, 20-piece nugget
4: that
5: is not
4: shareable.
5: That won't
4: get you anywhere. Okay? The double Filet-O-Fish. Now, my favorite thing that they said about the double Filet-O-Fish was, this is a very specific point, a very specific choice.
5: So this is AI's psychoanalysis of me based on my liking of the double Filet-O-Fish.
4: The double Filet-O-Fish.
5: Okay.
4: While they might prove to be great independent thinkers, they've chosen McDonald's least popular item. Not only have they chosen the least popular item, they've doubled down on it.
5: So AI's saying that I'm an independent thinker.
4: Independent thinker who is definitely lost. Strong preference over convention. You're ordering you don't order what everybody else orders. You know what you like.
5: Yeah, that's true.
4: Commitment. A single Filet-O-Fish says, I like fish. A double says, I don't need anybody's approval in this life. Comfort food person. Filet-O-Fish has a distinctive taste and texture.
5: Yeah.
4: No, we know. Yeah. We know. Ordering it repeatedly suggests familiarity matters.
5: It does. I'm a routine guy for sure.
4: So a darker interpretation they said you could have for your friend who likes double Filet-O-Fish.
5: Yeah.
4: I've stopped caring what people think about me a long time ago, which is actually that's not a dark one. That's a good personality trait.
5: You know what? It's incomplete, but my progress is hard won so far. So
4: you know what I love? This isn't lunch for your friend. It's a declaration of independence.
5: Is that? Oh my gosh. AI is so
4: freaking
5: weird.
4: Oh
5: my gosh.
4: Yeah, yeah.
5: Gosh.
4: Now, one important caveat, an order alone can't reliably establish personality traits. Thanks, AI.
5: But I don't know. I
4: mean, you cannot get behavioral.
5: Pretty confident there.
4: These are fun interpretations, not psychological assessments. See how it ruined itself? Copilot, I know. Just let me live my life. You don't need to have a disclaimer at the end of everything that this doesn't actually tell you anything about what Ethan Millard is actually like. I am not a doctor. We know. We're talking about freaking sandwiches.
5: And we know you're AI.
4: Yes.
5: We already know. Yeah. We got a text here. I've heard from a fellow traveler here via text.
4: Oh, I thought you were going to say a fellow double fish eater.
5: At the kiosk, you can order a double fillet of fish, and you can add a fish patty, making a triple fillet. You got to watch them, though, because they don't expect that order, and they'll only put on two.
4: Got to watch them.
5: Because they don't see that order coming.
4: light before you close that box. There's a third patty in there.
5: A little light.
4: And then the guy turns around and goes,
5: are you kidding me?
4: Okay, I got you.
5: Can I just put another patty in the box, or do you,
4: you call
5: just,
4: it a patty? You call it?
5: Yeah,
4: a,
5: I think is so. It a, is it a fish patty?
4: Fish patty?
5: It's right. Well, I think you call it a fillet.
4: Oh, the fillet. Yeah.
5: Fish
4: oh,
5: that's
4: fillet. Right.
5: Right. Which, by the way, it's real fish.
4: Sure. Thanks.
5: No, it is.
4: It's double the fillet. It's double the fish. Is what it is.
5: It's like a whole fish in there.
4: I know, but you ruin it when you put American cheese on it.
5: Do I?
4: All right. We'll take the break here. We'll come back. Our AI question of the day. There's no way it's going to top this, but we'll stay here. More to go. KSL Brightside.
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5: All right, welcome back. This is the final segment of KSL Brightside. I'm Ethan Miller here with Alex Keary. And Wendy's stock this week popped pretty well. Yesterday popped 14% after it was reported that Trian Fund Management is preparing a takeover bid.
4: Oh, that's not going to be any fun.
5: Right now, Wendy's is publicly traded, but Trian Fund Management, which is Nelson Peltz's fund, apparently they want to take it private. They want to
4: Nelson's
5: buy it, take it
4: Peltz's?
5: Private. Nelson Peltz. Nelson Peltz's fund.
4: Nelson Peltz. You know that band from the 80s? Nelson. What is it? Nelson Peltzen?
5: Nelson Peltz. So I was saying the possessive.
4: You know what it sounds like? An ice cream shop.
5: Nelson Peltz.
4: And that's why I only get the best cookies and cream ice cream from Nelson Peltzen.
5: Frozen yogurt.
4: Nelson.
5: Nelson Peltz's Froyo.
4: You know what? It sounds like they're selling ice cream and beaver pelts back on the plains. Ah, it's Nelson's Peltz. Nelson's Peltz.
5: So they want in on Wendy's. This comes after Wendy's reported its sixth straight quarter of same store sales declines. They're just getting beat up left and right, especially with Burger King surging this year after they fired the king and made everyone the king, which, you know, that's going to go great, making everyone the king. Nevertheless, though, Burger King is overtaking Wendy's as the second largest Burger King of the U.S. by sales. And but you know what? I love Wendy's. I love a good Wendy's burger. Nothing wrong with Wendy's. So I'm sad they're kind of struggling.
4: Well, that's the thing is, like, I can't tell you how many people I know that have said, man, they've fallen off. You know what I mean? Oh, they've fallen off. Wendy's have fallen off. The thing is, I don't know of any moment where a private equity firm bought out any kind of food chain or a restaurant and said, and everyone went, now they finally made it good again. You know what I mean? The only thing that I will say that has happened recently was all of those, the retro Pizza Huts. But that hasn't been, we haven't been able to see like a real effect.
5: We haven't really seen it, yeah.
4: And that was a product of, hey, you guys, let's try to get something going here on this front with this.
5: I feel like Wendy should have stuck with its classic burgers, though. I do think that one of the problems that Wendy's had is that their menu's gotten kind of confused and muddled with just all the different options that they've got.
4: Really?
5: Just never...
4: More muddled than when they were rolling hard with the baked potato bar.
5: Oh,
4: remember that whole
5: amazing
4: thing?
5: Yeah, baked potato
4: bar. But the
5: bar,
4: baked potato bar was phenomenal.
5: But their classic burgers are classic. Once they started getting into like the pretzel buns, smoky,
4: brioche,
5: whatever, and I'm like,
4: You know what kills a good burger for me are all the wacky sauces, the wackadoo sauces.
5: Is it?
4: It's too many. I'm like, why does it need to be so weird?
5: Wendy's burgers have always been good, just like the classic.
4: I know.
5: The Big Bacon Classic.
4: Big Bacon Classic, but also like I would take a Dave's Double in its heyday over a quarter pounder with cheese all freaking day.
5: Yeah. Well, apparently Trian Partners was considering taking over Wendy's in 2022, but they decided against it. The firm already owns 7.85% stake in Wendy's. Peltz himself has Nelson Peltz's. He himself has a 16.24% interest, according to regulatory filings from February.
4: Okay.
5: And they think that Wendy's is undervalued. They think it's been driven into the ground. They think that they can buy it, rescue it, sell it again. I'll tell you what they could also do. Go back to their old fries. I think when they went to the fries, they had like the skins on them.
4: Quote, natural cut. Yeah. Alex Brown, do we have a AI question of the day? Let's do it. Let's jump in right here with it.
25: When Google just isn't enough and thinking for yourself is just too hard, here's your AI question of the day.
4: Okay. I asked a very specific question of AI today. Got into Copilot and asked them this. Give me a solid 100-year timeline for Wendy's restaurant.
5: Okay.
4: 100 years. 100-year snapshot. What's it going to look like? It's such a good question, Alex. I love that you're thinking about hamburgers. No, it's not that. 26 to 2030. 2026 to 2030. So right now. It's survival turnaround mode, baby.
5: Yeah.
4: Okay. Mm-hmm. Wendy's has to get bought and taken private. There's about a 75% chance that the company changes ownership in the next few years. The pelt situation, I can't get over it.
5: Yeah.
4: Makes that particularly plausible right now. The new owners will likely, in the next 10 years,
5: go back to the old fries.
4: Lose the natural cut fry for Ethan Millard's sake in Salt Lake City, Utah. They heard you. They heard you. Close hundreds of weak restaurants.
5: Okay. Yeah. Well, you can see that coming. Yeah.
4: Remodel the best locations. What does the best locations mean? And when you remodel a Wendy's, the heyday of Wendy's remodels were like a beige brown.
5: You got to go back.
4: You don't need that.
5: I think you do. I think you got to go back.
4: So lots of maroon booths.
5: Yep. Yep.
4: And
5: brown tiles.
4: That chair that had the metal back that had like kind of the, and it swiveled. You remember? Swiveled.
5: You want to know what I remember from Wendy's restaurants in my childhood?
4: The potato bar.
5: Ashtrays. because I remember
4: them. Hey, bring them back.
5: I remember them because they were just little, you know, little disposable ashtrays.
4: Yep. They were those little metal, they were like those like thin metal ones.
5: I remember because my dad would always grab a couple to mix his paints in. They made really good little.
4: Sure, he did.
5: And he'd have them on his next to his easel.
4: I got you.
5: So
4: reduced labor requirements, invest heavily in drive-through technologies, and expand internationally. I don't know if I want to see that. Wendy's has 7,000 locations. It's likely that you're going to see the restaurant pare itself down to about 5,000 by the year 2035. In 2040, you're going to be a smaller, healthier company, not from like a healthy food standpoint.
5: Right.
4: Drive-through becomes heavily automated. The inside of the restaurant becomes heavily automated. I know, right? Don't go to that.
5: Dislike.
4: Finally, after everything is said and done, though, it's going to say, so in the year 2100, Wendy becomes an American cultural artifact after it ceases to exist. After the year 21.
5: What kills it?
4: I don't know.
5: What kills Wendy's?
4: I think it's just trying to be like a doomsdayer. Jeez. No, I gave it an alternate timeline. I said, make it to where it doesn't go out of business. Says, okay, Wendy's will still exist in 2126. I'm all stopping.
5: AI is a pushover.
4: I know. But there will only be between 500 and 1,500 physical Wendy's branded locations.
5: I want to know why AI thinks that they'll be out of business by 2100.
4: Something like Wendy's Original is what it's going to be called.
5: Yeah.
4: When Wendy's is 157 years old, you'll be able to say, give me a Wendy's. Your car already knows your preference and it drives you straight there, either in the air or on the ground.
5: Oh,
4: but you will definitely not be driving it yourself. Don't make this about a self-driving car, you weirdo co-pilot. You'll just think the word Wendy's and it'll take you there.
5: I love Wendy's as a 150-year-old legacy corporation.
4: It's going to be closed by then. We'll make it to where it doesn't. You're right, it doesn't.
5: It sponsors the White House.
4: I know.
5: Here's the President of the United States, sponsored by Wendy's.
4: President Camacho. We're there. All right. Stay tuned right here for news, traffic, and weather.
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14: From ABC News, I'm Dave Packer. Multiple sources tell ABC News that U.S. intelligence officials did not assess there was a highly credible plot against President Trump when the administration made the remarkable decision to covertly transfer him to a different plane for his departure from last month's NATO summit in Turkey. That intelligence originated with Israel, which did not have time to fully vet the information, say the sources. Lawmakers are asking if an aircraft carrier deployed in the Middle East has been at sea too long. ABC's Martha Raddatz.
19: Growing concerns over conditions aboard the USS Abraham Lincoln after a staggering 250 days at sea, including more than 200 consecutive days without a single port call, the majority of those days combat operations in the Middle East. Some sailors' families reportedly told the Military Times that at least two sailors tried to jump overboard. A U.S. official telling ABC News a sailor on the Lincoln did go overboard earlier this month and was quickly recovered. The incident is under investigation.
14: The defense secretary calls a long-term deployment amid the war in Iran completely misrepresented. Sources telling ABC News alleged CEO killer Luigi Mangione could change his plea to guilty as early as Friday, with the state trial just weeks away. ABC News legal analyst Brian Buckmeyer.
26: I think the plan is to try to get a good deal from the judge, sidestep the prosecution, take it from there, and then hope a double jeopardy argument wins in state court. And that's how you get Luigi Mangione serving 12 years in prison, because they probably believe this is a mitigation case rather than a trial case. That's the only thing that makes sense to me.
14: President Donald Trump's handpicked Kennedy Center board has voted to close the center for 2 years for renovations. And according to Democratic Congresswoman Joyce Beatty, the board is also moving forward with adding Trump's name back somewhere on the building after a judge ordered the center to stop calling itself the Trump Kennedy Center. 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
1: 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I'm Spencer Mahan. KSL's top local story this half hour is developing news. We are looking at a house fire in West Jordan that is near 5200 West and 92nd South. We are hearing that there was a victim involved, and the home also was fully involved. It's too early for police and fire to know much about how the fire started and how this got to this point. But we also did hear from fire there was a victim involved, and that victim was transported to the hospital in critical condition. And we'll continue to monitor that throughout the night and into tomorrow morning. And you can catch up with that on Utah's Morning News. Also in developing news, power is back on in Rush Valley after about 1,200 Rocky Mountain Power customers reported power outages. That area was part of an earlier tornado warning, the first for the greater Salt Lake area since September 2011. Sandy has flooding near 1300 East and 106 South. That area is closed due to flooding. KSL viewers all across Sandy and listeners as well have been sending in photos and videos of the flooding that has taken place in Sandy. And if you do see that, if you're on the roads, remember, turn around. Don't drown. Traffic and weather together brought to you by UCCU. You deserve to love where you bank. By and large, on your major highways and byways on 15, 215, 80, and 84, you are back up to speed. The only slow spot I'm seeing is near the Sunset Heights area of Orem, and that is due to a crash. And a final check of your KSL weather tonight. It's going to be only 80 tomorrow, but 84 and 87 for your weekend. So very comfortable temperatures right now. Mostly cloudy. 64 outside of Broadcast House. 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
17: Finally saw some rain, so it felt a little more like fall this morning. I'm really happy about that. The clouds meant, of course, I couldn't see the meteor shower last night. I did look both at about 11 p.m. and then this morning about 4:30, couldn't see them. But the rain, I love.
4: Yeah, I actually saw a little bit on my way in today. Some people saw more than others. We just got a sprinkle up north.

0: risk of flooding. We did hear from KSL meteorologist Matt Johnson with rain totals over the last day, and take a look at how things are supposed to shape up for today.
1: Folks, in the last 36 hours, Bryanhead has picked up almost three and a half inches of rain. Some of that was accumulating hail yesterday. Soldier Summits picked up 1.31. Panguitch Lake in the last 2 days, 2 inches. But yesterday alone, 1.10. West Enoch, 1.02. Park City Mountain, 1/4 inch. And the same for Mont Pelier. Hoping for another round today. Scattered thunderstorms are in the forecast. They'll be hit and miss. But man, they could really pack a punch across the Wasatch Front. Highs will only top in the low 80s because of all the rainfall activity. 82 tomorrow with a slight chance for storms, and then we dry it out Saturday with a high of 85.
2: I still say hallelujah.
0: Bryanhead gets 3+ inches?
2: Yeah.
0: Oh, my word. That's a lot. That's a beautiful ski resort east of Cedar City, an incredible area. So they could use that moisture there, although that's a lot to come in a very short period of time. And those other totals that Matt was mentioning are just a lot of rain in a very short period of time. But we didn't hear anything bad, like flooding or anything like that.
2: Yet.
0: Maybe it could still come.
2: So the Deseret News actually did a piece on the after effects of wildfires, the costs and the numbers there. And we've been talking about the flooding, and it's not just that once the flames are out, which they're not yet, but the fact that it takes a long time to recover. So you have, not only do you have now buildings that have been destroyed, that takes a while, but dangerous flooding, and the water can be polluted for a number of years afterwards, believe it or not.
0: Yeah, I mean, the overflow of the water gets into the water system, and then you've got this mud, you've got these other things that really affect the water treatment facilities and what they're trying to do there, which are sensitive to begin with. But then when they get hit by floods and they get contaminated by flood water, it takes a long time to clean all that out.
2: So you did the Monroe fire down in your neck of the woods last year, right? So that was the name of the fire down there. We didn't see any in Sevier and Paiute counties.
0: Yeah, we didn't see any ongoing water issues or problems like that. Like I say, that region has been hit hard, because I mentioned yesterday I was scheduled to do a race in bicycle race in Richfield on Saturday, which was right next to that fire, and that race was canceled because of the other fire that's going in that same area. That has hit a lot of in sort of Millard County area, but that whole region has just been hit really hard.
2: Well, the state forester said they're still flooding from that fire. Yeah. So from last year. So maybe you haven't seen it yet, but there are some areas at least. So this article is saying Utah's economy will suffer millions in losses from crucial industries. So of course we know tourism is going to be hit hard because of the fire down in, what is it? Beaver? Where's the Eagle Point? Is that Beaver?
0: Yes, I think that was the Beaver fire.
2: So we know that that's going to be a real economic hit there. So just the cost of paying for the fire, I know that next week I'm just 100% confident that the Utah legislature will be talking about financial numbers next week. Outdoor recreation. Utah's outdoor recreation industry has 72,000 jobs. That's a lot that is supported by the outdoor recreation.
0: Yeah, I mean, it's got to affect the tourism industry as well, because people come into these areas and then they look different than they did a year or two ago. And you certainly can't even enter them when there's fire or smoke damage. I think it's really affected some of our national parks and that, although I think it's probably been a good summer for most of them that are not affected by the fire. You know, and you
2: don't know. It's been really hot.
0: You just hope, you hope that there's some wind or something to blow the smoke out. And between the smoke and the heat, and the dry air, has just been a rough time for Utah this year, especially that central southern part of the state.
2: You want magic wind. Because you want wind that'll blow the smoke out but won't blow the flames.
0: Right.
2: Right. So, okay, another area of the economy that's going to take a hit are the ranching operations that have been impacted. Also, wildlife in the area. We know at least 100 cattle died in the Wide Mouth 2 fire. I mean, that has an impact, right? So it's interesting.
0: I wasn't aware of that. That's tragic. Yeah. I mean, that must have been horrible.
2: Yeah.
0: I mean, the suffering. Yeah. I mean, I don't know cattle, but good heavens.
2: Yeah.
0: Getting burned in a fire.
2: Well, and today, so we've been talking a lot about back to school, but today they're going back to school in Beaver. down there, of course, where they had the big Cottonwood fire.

0: and the flooding. So one of the things that they've really been focused on with Beaver City itself, it has one high school and one elementary school. Each one has just over 400 students. So to me, that is so tiny, right? But they're really focused on making it normal for the kids as they go back to school today.
1: And good for them. I mean, that's what you want to do, is say the kids, hey, you're back to school. The community's together. Let's treat this like a school year and get everybody happy and into mm-hmm. the whole back to school environment and whatnot. I mean, that's what you have to do, I think, in an area like that. And good for Beaver. I mean, the Beaver County officials and the Beaver City officials have been so amazing. They've been great with us, just talking to us about mm-hmm. what's going on. Yeah. But the things that they suffered with the fire and then the flooding. And they were completely related to one another, and it just really shocked that area. That mean there were evacuations, issues with the water, whatnot. They seem to have everything under control now, hopefully.
0: Well, so speaking of going back to school, right, I'm seeing some news stories talking about parents who are expressing that their kids are worried about rain. And so they're going back to school on a rainy day, right? And they're worried about it. And what the school district has done is they've really engaged everybody who works at the school. So it's principals, it's secretaries, teachers, cafeteria staff. They have been working with them, talking to them about how to look out for the students who might look like something's bothering them, and to not just leave them alone, but actually step in and ask them how they're doing, how things are going.
1: And normally you wouldn't think about kids being troubled by rain, but when it's significant, it's coming down hard and they're probably thinking,
0: well, and they just saw that flooding.
1: Yeah, I wonder what's happening at home. Yeah. I wonder what this is doing to my neighborhood.
0: That's right.
2: When American troops withdrew from Afghanistan in 2021, thousands of evacuees fled to the U.S. for protection. Many Americans welcomed their new neighbors.
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1: Well, while the cooler temperatures and the wet weather could help firefighters across the state today, I'm sure that they will. The overall risk of fire remains high. We're still in August and it's still pretty hot. And even more so, the risk of flooding in burn-scarred areas remains high.
0: But there is a little bit of good news, and that is that Utah's percentage of human-caused fires has fallen well below the national average. Now we can't get too complacent or pat ourselves on the back too much. It's still a high number.
1: Yeah, the national average is something like 85 to 90%, and Utah's
0: That's
1: has
0: crazy high.
1: Dropped to around 50% or pretty close to that. I mean, it was yeah. But the thing that's interesting, Holly, is a month ago we were talking about this, and human-caused fires were in that 60-70% range.
0: It was 85% in June, if you can believe
1: right.
0: it.
1: Right. And so we've dropped just in that period of time, 2 months? So, I mean, lightnings and whatnot have caused fires, but I don't know what the reason is. I think there's some logical explanations for it, but it's great.
0: So we now have 841 fires so far this year, burning almost 537,000 acres. But of those, 428 were human-caused and 358 were natural-caused. 55, we don't know yet. So it's KSL actually did a story about this, KSL.com, and they talked with Kelly Wickens, the wildfire prevention and communication specialist for the Utah Division of Forestry. And they said, look, there's various reasons that number can go down. Lightning, as you mentioned, is the most common factor. And while the percentage of human caused fires has dropped since June, the number of new fires has not. So we're still having a lot of fires. It's just that we're not having as many. And so proportionally, of course, the number has gone down. The percentage has gone down.
1: And you have to think that education and what we're talking about and people being advised as to what's causing fires and being told, hey, you can be held responsible for these. Not necessarily that as a threat, but just people understanding that, hey, you know, you could cause a fire and you may be on the hook for it financially. I think people are thinking more and more about walking away from a campfire situation or shooting a gun in a range where you've got nothing behind you.
0: In fact, I remember several fires started because of target shooting earlier in the year. Yeah.
1: And so after you see a couple of those in the media, you're like, okay, I don't want to be the next one.
0: Right.
1: Because you could be on the hook. Because after you know about the danger of it, I mean, a lot of people don't think of target shooting as being something that causes a fire. Of course it does. But after you see one or two happening and then you're target shooting, you're on the lookout, you're on the alert, like, hey, I need to be careful about this. Same with leaving your campfire alone. We used to just kind of throw some dirt over it and take off. You can't do that anymore,
0: right? So the two biggest fires in the state, the Wide Mouth 2 and Babylon, they were both started by lightning, and they've burned more than 100,000 acres each combined. It's almost a quarter of a million acres between just the two of them. So one of the things that could be a factor is, as you mentioned, people being more aware, but we also could see impacts from the crackdown on the fireworks. I think that had an impact. It's also possible that the heat kept more people inside and avoiding outdoor recreation. I think that might be part of it. Still, we've had, 428 fires that are human caused this year, and we need to do better.
1: Yeah, I mean, I think that it made a lot of sense and probably had some favorable results that a lot of communities and jurisdictions said, hey, we're going to ban fireworks this year.
0: I agree.
1: That almost certainly made a difference. If you look at national average versus Utah, those numbers are so significant that something had to go into that equation. And the fact that maybe people, like I said before, with respect to other things that cause fires, okay, I'm lighting off fireworks. I need to be especially careful this year. I need to make sure that I'm doing things in a way that are not going to cause a fire.
0: So also, I think with the wildfires this year, we've seen, it's hard to avoid the smoke. I mean, I think almost everybody is aware, right, that the state has kind of been on fire. But you mentioned that higher percentage. I was thinking Spokane, too, where they had to evacuate, 80,000 people, and they've lost 800 awful. Buildings. Yeah. That was human-caused.
1: Yeah, and it wasn't a big fire, but it was so close to a jurisdiction. It wasn't a big...
0: Compared to us, right?
1: Big, acreage
0: 7,000.
1: Right, yeah. But, I mean, the harm that it caused, because it was, I mean, right next to a fairly large municipal
0: area. I wanted to talk a little bit, too, about wildfire behavior that can really endanger firefighters. And I saw this article this morning in Reuters, and it said that the U.S. wildfire season firefighter entrapments have hit a 20-year high. So an entrapment is where, just what it sounds like, that firefighting personnel are being overrun and trapped by wildfires. So we've had 6 deaths this year. We've had dozens of injuries, and it's the full year average is 9 total, but we've had 12 entrapments, 12 situations where firefighters found themselves trapped by flames.
1: And we talked to an expert about how they carry equipment to help them if they get in that situation to try to survive. But of course, some of these fires are so horrific that there's nothing you can do if you're trapped. But it was almost sickening to think about a firefighter who's fighting a fire that's in front of them. They think they have it under control. They're working on it. And all of a sudden they turn around and it's flown over their head and the fire now is behind them. And there's no way out. They're completely surrounded by fires. And what do you do in that situation? You put some shield on and hope that it'll pass, but sometimes it doesn't. And we've had numerous 12 firefighters die. I think we had just several in the Utah, Colorado, Arizona area.
0: Yeah, we had 4.
1: Yeah.
0: We've had 6 deaths total, and 4 of them were on that Colorado Utah border. 3 of them, I think, died right away, and the 4th died in the hospital a few days later. But it has been also a really intense fire season. So this was a really interesting stat to me. Across the country, we've burned 6.4 million acres, right? We've done 500,000 acres here in Utah.
1: Right.
0: Across the country, 6.4. It's the highest August 12th level on record. It's about 5 times the area burned in Europe this year. And that really surprised me, because Europe has been on fire also. France, Italy, the UK. I mean, there are places where these massive wildfires, it looks like, and yet the acreage they've burned is not nearly what we have seen burn in the U.S.
1: Yeah, I think that U.S. acreage could engulf an entire European country. I mean, it's so big.
0: Yeah.
1: Of course, we have a lot of land. If you think about what's happened, if you include Canada in that equation, I mean, they've got so much open land. Mm-hmm. We do, too. I mean, just in the state of Utah, what is it? Something like 2/3 or 3/4 of our state is federally owned.
0: Yep, that's right.
1: Open land, grazing land. It just, when it burns, it continues, and it's hard to control it.
0: So in the U.S., we've had 46,500 wildfires. It's the highest number in over a decade. So it means our firefighters are out there for longer periods of time. Right now, the whole West is in a drought, so they're drier. It's more extreme fire conditions. And around 1/4 of this year's entrapments involved helicopter-borne firefighters, so they're literally dropping in to fight the blaze to create fire breaks, and they've gotten trapped.
1: And we even had a helicopter-related fatality this year here in Utah, not from being trapped, but just the helicopter got in a bad situation, probably couldn't see what they were doing. We don't know the full extent of what caused that, but we do know that 2 pilots were killed. And that wasn't very long ago.
0: Oh, last week. Right. We're still last Friday, actually. So it's been less than a week.
1: Right.
0: We still have our flags at half staff.
1: Right.
0: So, look, I think it's important to remember that even though we are getting some rain and hallelujah, this is not going to be the end of the fire season in Utah or across the West. And so, you know, I think the people who are, what do they call them? Hot shots out there fighting fires. I mean, they are also in danger, and it's really hard, hot, dirty work.
1: Certainly the weather's better. I mean, it's cooling down. The evening temperatures are way down. And Matt Johnson told us yesterday how much that really helps the fire conditions when the air is a little bit dry, or little cooler, a little bit wetter, I should say. And the fires don't spread to the same extent they do during a hot day. And then the rains. I mean, let's just hope that those continue. We need the water so badly right now.
18: Everything to my back is dark.
19: High in the alpine wilderness.
18: Really ugly clouds coming over from the north.
19: A place.
20: The ridgeline is imposing, the escarpments, the drops.
19: Where survival.
21: It's dark now. I have nothing.
19: Is never certain.
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19: 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It's about the disappearance of an Australian hiker named Eric.
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0: Well, sometimes you read a story that makes you want to scratch your head and say, are people really this dumb? If this turns out to be true, this next story is really mind-boggling in, like, why did people think they could get away with this?
1: Yeah, so what we're talking about is an issue that's now being investigated, and we'll talk about that in just a minute. Energy Fuels Company, their CEO and chairman bought thousands of shares of stock just a few days before President Trump downsized Bears Ears National Monument in southeastern Utah. This Denver-based company operates White Mesa Mill, the last conventional uranium processing site in the nation, which is about a mile from where the Bears Ear boundary was before Trump slashed the monument by 90%. What we've learned here is this. On July 7th, 2026, just a few days before Trump shrunk the size of Bears Ears, CEO Ross Bappu bought 74,000 shares of Energy Fuels, the largest insider purchase of stock in the company's history, according to a news release issued by the House Natural Resources Committee. The trade bumped his ownership to 41%, and the board chair, Bruce Hansen, also bought 4,000 shares the next day. Less than a week later, Trump shrunk the monument by 1.24 million acres.
0: So now lawmakers are claiming that the way the monument boundaries were redrawn gives a huge benefit to Energy Fuels. And of course, their response is no, it doesn't. And their written response is that they were unaware of any evidence supporting claims of wrongdoing in the reference letter and that it strongly rejects any suggestion that the company or its executives engage in any improper conduct.
1: So I think it's important to note this also, that the White Mesa Mill, where this that holds the this company holds the ownership in, has never been in Bears Ear. It holds no properties in Bears Ear, mining claims, anything in the monument, and that it was about a mile away from the former boundary of the monument, but it was not within the boundaries mm-hmm. of the monument. So I think what congressional Democrats are looking at is, well, but moving the boundary of the monument may have made it more accessible to get into these mining claims and whatnot.
0: Well, so I'm looking at a story from Arizona Public Radio, actually, because they're saying, even though they're saying, look, we don't hold any property in Bears Ears, what they're saying is in 2017, they actually testified, wrote to the Interior Department saying, quote, there are many other uranium and vanadium, I guess that's how you say it, deposits located within the Bears Ears boundaries that could provide valuable energy and mineral resources in the future. I mean, so even almost a decade ago, they were saying, look, within the current boundaries, there are possibilities for us to be able to get in there and mine.
1: And they're also looking at a presentation that was filed in July with the Securities and Exchange Committee that that company posted this. We have strong government support as one of its competitive advantages. I mean that it's irony of nothing else. But the Department of Defense had issued a $725 million loan to the company in June to support developing rare earth elements. And rare earth elements are obviously big right now in this country, especially when we get a lot of those from other countries. And we've decided, rightly, I believe, we need to start developing our own sources here than rely on other countries. So the rare earth elements, and of course, what vanadium is one of those. Uranium is its own, you know, prize that we want to covet and get as much as we can. Not many mines and mills in this area, part of the country, really in the country at all, still do that. But Utah's got some resources here for that development.
0: Yeah, the letter, though, being sent by House Democrats, it said, as you mentioned, this strong government support that they referenced in July, they referenced that, too, and say this demonstrates close coordination and communication with the Trump administration, which may have enabled you to receive privileged information about when the Bears Ears announcement would come. And so this is just barely the beginning, but it is an open investigation. In fact, you can go to the Natural Resources Committee, the Democrats, their specific site, because they have a whole press release about this.
1: So I don't mean to imply that anything inappropriate happened here. I think that the Democrats are looking into this, and the singular question that's going to be asked is this: what did these two executives know on June or July 7th or 8th when they purchased shares? If anything, that encouraged them to do that, because the one purchase of, 74,000 shares, the largest purchase ever, was significant. And the timing of it was suspect.
0: Less than a week.
1: If Trump, reduces the size of the monument that quickly, it's like, whoa. I mean, you have to look at that and think, did he know something? And if so, how are you going to prove what these individuals knew? I mean, was there some email saying, hey, we're going to shrink the monument in a couple of days? I mean, was somebody tipped off? And if so, how are you going to prove that? But if somebody was tipped off, if they knew that, and I'm not saying they did, if they were advised in some respect that the monument was about to be shrunk and they purchased it at that time, that would be suspect. We all knew, however, I will say this, that Trump was going to shrink those monuments.
0: Sure.
1: What we didn't know was how much and when. And so the timing is especially suspect. But had somebody just purchased that right after the election and thought, well, Trump's going to shrink the monument, I'm going to buy some shares. That's your own insider trading, your own research. That would be significant. But to do so based on, hey, it's going to happen next week, let's jump on the bandwagon.
0: Yeah. It's interesting. And I have, I guess, legal questions about how that insider trading information moves forward, because there's been so many instances that feels like where there's at least accusations of insider trading. But one of the things that the Natural Resources Committee points out in their letter is that two Utah laws took effect in May that fast-track permits and fund critical mineral processing where that company's mill already operates. So on June 18th, they secured a $725 million loan. You already referenced that. And 2 weeks after the monument shrank, the company broke ground on a mill expansion. May all be coincidental.
1: Yeah. I mean, that Trump has made clear that he wants to develop those resources, and that, you know, and we all know that opening that area up allows for that. You know, another factor we haven't talked about that I think is as important as anything else is how this affects the indigenous communities down
0: right
1: there, because Bears Ears is an area that is sacred to them.
0: Yeah.
1: And mining and milling and, you know, mineral extraction in that area is, you know, sacrilege to some people. I mean, you're destroying the land. You're doing things to the area that's been sacred to them for years. And I think that the Native American community felt like that designation, which was the reason for the Antiquities Act in the first place, by a president to set aside area, was to preserve their their land and preserve its integrity.
0: Well, you mentioned that, and there's actually an article that I saw this morning. This one is in NPR and about nuclear power, specific to the White Mesa Mill. So nuclear power ramps up uranium mill and tribal health concerns, right? Because they're there right in that area. So this doesn't have anything to do with the insider trading potential, but it does have to do with the White Mesa Mill and the native population, indigenous population that lives there. They're very concerned about what's happening as they ramp up additional production of uranium.
1: It's going to take a while to do that. I mean, I used to be a mining metallurgical engineer. It's not like you just get a mine running and you have to wonder what is mine running in a week or a month or maybe even a year.
0: Well, they have one. They're expanding.
1: Right,
0: though,
1: yeah.
0: So maybe
1: getting that
0: faster
1: up going is going to be a little bit of a problem. And who knows, future administration may change things again. But they may be fast tracking that, like you say.
5: Stolen Voices of Dole Valley. A gripping new 9-part investigative podcast about a serial killer you've probably never heard of, Warren Forrest. A sadistic predator who prowled the Pacific Northwest in the early 70s. He hid behind the deeds of Ted Bundy, and he's only been convicted of 2 murders, but is suspected of many more. Since the release of Stolen Voices of Dole Valley, a witness identified in the podcast could lead investigators to the remains of Jamie Grissom.
6: He ran into the woods. He said he stumbled. As he fell down, he looks up and sees the body of a young woman.
5: And now the FBI is testing forensic evidence that had been collecting dust for decades. This cold case is now red hot. Binge the entire season of Stolen Voices of Dole Valley right now, wherever you get your podcasts. And make sure to hit that subscribe button so you don't miss out on the latest breaking news.
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1: Very sad, but today we are bidding adieu to a 49-year-old vacuum named Beth. And I'm serious. U.S. Senator Chuck Grassley of Iowa has announced the death of his trusty tan Hoover vacuum cleaner with the burgundy cloth dust bag that he named Beth.
0: I just think that's so funny, but it also got us thinking about the names that we sometimes give random objects. Again, we're asking you to weigh in. What inanimate objects have you given a name to? A car, a house, your toaster, your floor robot? Text us at 57500.
1: And so far, the responses have been great, 90% of which we cannot read on the air.
0: No, stop.
1: But they're fun. They're a lot of fun. I have a car. It's a Tesla. I'm embarrassed to say, but it's a great car, and I named it Ruby because
0: it's red.
1: Tesla required us to have a name, so I I'm going to call it because for my app, you know, what's the name of your car? What do you call it?
0: So, are you serious?
1: Ruby, yeah. So it's Ruby, and so when I say, hey, well, let's take Ruby, that's what we take.
0: So we have a lot of texters weighing in, and I really love this. So. I'm going to go through a few of them, but they are fun. So one texter says, my friend named my transplanted kidney that I received Bertha. So Bertha the kidney. One texter says they named their Mustang Slick, their RVs named Buddy, Beastie, and now Beauty. Okay. Awesome. This texter says, I'm a female that drives a black and black car. Two SS convertible Camaro 50th anniversary named Medusa.
1: Ooh, yeah, that's what I'm talking about.
0: I know.
1: I had an old truck that I restored a couple years ago, 79 Chev. Loved it. We called it the Gray Ghost. And everybody in the family knows it as the Gray Ghost.
0: So we have a couple at least that have named their floor vacuums. So one texter says Dobby because he's the little house elf. One says Dusty. So in our house, we did name our floor robot Slurpee because it slurps stuff off the floor. So my daughter named hers Eva after the Disney movie, right? Where it's Eva. What is it? Wall-E. Yeah, Wall-E, the robot. So you don't know what I'm talking about.
1: I have no
0: but
1: idea.
0: Eva is a little robot and very cute. So that's what my daughter named hers.
1: I had surgery a couple years ago, and I had taken some anticoagulants, and I got hurt, and I had this huge welt on my arm. It was just this big thing that grew. It was awful. My wife named it Wilson. And so every time Wilson would come back, this Bursa, I think it was called. Anyway, that's gross, but
0: wow.
1: I had a name.
0: So you mentioned Chevy. This one, this texter says they named their 1966 Chevy pickup Betsy.
1: Ooh.
0: Another texter named their car Gunther when they were growing up. Another one named Rocketball Balls Bali and Pinky. Now, that reminds me of Wilson, the most famous volleyball, right? Do you remember that movie?
1: Oh, yes, of course.
0: Castaway?
1: No, I don't.
0: Yeah, so Tom Hanks was the pilot. He got stranded on an island, and he had the volleyball. It was named Wilson. He ends up with a bloody handprint on it. It looks like a face. You don't remember that?
1: No idea.
0: Okay, well, volleyball is Wilson.
1: But Wilson is a company that makes balls, so maybe it had the name on it.
0: I think so, right? Okay, here's a couple more. When I met my deceased husband, he had a name for his truck, Big Red. He asked me what my truck's name was, and I hadn't thought of naming my cars. So
1: you got to name
0: so
1: it
0: So they said, she said, we ended up naming it Quicksilver, and after that, we named every car Hulk, JetBlue, Goldie, Ocean, and Howley Holly. And now she says she's trying to figure out a name for the car she got this year.
1: That's fun. At least you know what you're talking about. Let's take Holly Holly to dinner tonight.
0: That would be me.
1: Yeah, that's you. Right. Yeah, sorry.
0: This one says, my husband named his old gray van the Scud. This is from Janice. And then one says, my Roomba is Rosie, which they say shows their age. But I will say, I had a commenter on my Facebook post where I put it there. Sue said she's named her vacuum Rosie, and it's from the Jetsons. So do you remember the maid in the Jetsons?
1: Oh, yeah.
0: She's kind of a robot, and she vacuums, so she named her robot Rosie.
1: How appropriate is that?
0: Although she said, I don't think I'm going to mourn when that vacuum dies.
1: Yeah. We've heard a lot about those Roombas. And
0: there's another one that's Roomba, Rosie, Rosie, right. They're Roomba, like for the maid in Jetsons. So a car named Ruby. Another texter says, I've named every one of my cars Kitten, Tempest, Spike, Gigi. Give them names. They will always get you home and keep you safe.
1: There was a family that had a cabin that was close to a fire here in Utah.
0: I know.
1: And they named their cabin
0: Kevin.
1: Which was cool. I mean, I'll bet one of the kids, when they were little, when they said, let's go to the cabin, and maybe one of the five-year-olds said, Kevin, you know, thought it was a mistake. I was trying to think of why you'd name your cabin Kevin. But they named their cabin. I hope Kevin's okay. If that family's listening, tell us how Kevin survived the wildfire, because they were very upset about
0: they're
1: it
0: still,
1: at the time.
0: They're still waiting. I haven't seen an update. We have another one that says, this is from Eric, who says, we have a tree named Jeremy. Okay, I've never named a tree either. I don't, except for, I guess, the floor vacuum. We just don't name inanimate objects. My family, growing up, though, my parents name all their cars, and they think it's really weird that I don't name my cars. It's like, yeah, no, I don't name my cars.
1: Yeah, I mean, I only did because I had to, but most of the time when you name your car, it's not an appropriate word.
0: So we have a texter that says they call it Shark Week at their house because they have a shark iron, a shark steam mop, and a shark vacuum. And then I don't know if I can read this one.
1: Uh-oh.
0: Producer Andy. So we do have a texter that said their dad had a zit on his back that every time they tried to pop it, it would always come back. So they called it Old Faithful.
1: That's gross. That's disgusting.
0: Dwayne says their vacuum is named Hector, the garbage collector, and they just call it Hector for short. One texter said they had a purple Grand Dam. They named it Barney. I get that. Okay, I can get that. And then another texter says my wife named her 13-year-old Acura Annie. Acura Annie.
1: Oh.
0: That's cute.
1: How cute. I think my kids had names for things, but just because they couldn't think of anything else, and so we would have names. We always had nicknames for restaurants, and I've had some. I've had probably, this will sound crazy, I probably had half dozen or more Harley Davidson motorcycles.
0: Did you name them all?
1: Very inappropriate.
0: Oh,
1: because they're demonic and they had these weird graphics on them, and so my wife would give them all names that were evil. She thought they were all evil. My bikes, my motorcycles.
0: I do want to just go back to Chuck Grassley naming his vacuum cleaner. It's not just the name to me. It's like this vacuum cleaner lasted 50 years.
1: Oh, you'd be sad.
0: I think now we have planned obsolescence, right? Which means nothing lasts that long anymore.
1: Right, yeah. Just plan on replacing it every 5 to 10 years and throwing it away. That's how we do things now.
0: So
1: I guess if you've had a vacuum for 50 years, you'd move several times and it had some history with probably
0: it did have some history.
1: His marriages, maybe.
0: Have some history. That. So he only had the vacuum cleaner for 34 years, but for the 15 years before that, it lived at his mother-in-law's house. And he said it was named after one of his former staffers and has been on his social media, which I didn't even know, numerous times. So Beth has made an appearance in Senator Grassley's social media multiple times. I don't know if he was doing stuff about cleaning up DC. Like, I don't even know because he's not my senator. I don't know. But it started sparking, and finally he said we have to say goodbye
1: before it blows up the house, right? It causes a real problem. Well, that's fun.
0: Have a couple more.
1: Oh, good. Go ahead.
0: We're almost out of time. When my 40-year-old son was little, he called his little people toys Jody's. He said, I have no idea where he got it, but it stuck through three more kids. And she says, I still have Jody's for my grandkids. Anyway, another one says, anytime my husband says something dumb, I ask him if he's talking to the mouse in his pocket, the NASA named Ferdinand. So another one says, I named my deer rifle Skinner after my dad who customized it. Kay says, years ago, we had a Vega car, so we named it Darth Vega. Of course.
1: That's great.
0: One says, I had a Rambler. I named Rose after the song Ramblin' Rose. And then one of them named their PC Sexy Gamer. All right, that's a good time for us to call it a stop.
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18: From ABC News, I'm Dave Packer. Sources tell ABC News that accused CEO killer Luigi Mangione plans to plead guilty to federal charges Friday. This just weeks before the start of a state murder trial. ABC News legal analyst Dan Abrams says it could be part of a defense strategy.
19: If he was ever going to have an argument about double jeopardy, this is the way to do it. Plead guilty in the federal case, make an argument in New York State where it's very protective against double jeopardy that he shouldn't be tried again.
18: Alarming reports about dangerous conditions on board the USS Abraham Lincoln aircraft carrier deployed in the Middle East for the better part of a year now. ABC senior Pentagon reporter Louis Martinez.
20: One of the things that we've heard about this carrier deployment is that it's been record-setting. It's been, maybe at sea, more than 250 days, but what's really drawn the most attention is the fact that it's been about 200 days with in-between port visits. That's a lot.
18: A report from the Military Times alleges at least one sailor attempted to go overboard, and Senate Democrats also say they've heard of safety concerns, water contamination, and a shortage of basic supplies. The Justice Department has released the results of a years-long investigation into two California women's prisons, saying it outlines long-standing patterns of sexual misconduct by staff and reporting failures. ABC's Madison Wheel.
21: The Justice Department has provided California with a list of remedial measures required to address the violations that include expanded camera coverage, enhanced confidential reporting channels, strengthened investigative protocols, improved staff training, and other safeguards.
18: Now, the investigation was ordered after a lawsuit brought by more than 130 formerly incarcerated women. Tennessee and Oklahoma put inmates to death within 30 minutes of each other Thursday. Alabama followed suit hours later. First time three men were executed by lethal injection in one day since 2010. You're listening to ABC News.
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4: Welcome in. It's another edition of Stop Working, Start Living right here on KSL News Radio. I'm Alex Keery, your host, as I am every week right here. But sitting with me is my wife, Colin Keery, who happens to be the managing partner of the New Millennium Group, offices in Sandy, St. George, and in Layton, of course, here in the state of Utah. Also have offices abroad as well. But this is a Utah firm that is helping people retire 3 to 5 years earlier than they thought possible. Been doing it for a long time here on these airwaves, and we've only been able to do the show for, I don't know, this is a handful of times now. You're kind of a veteran, right, Cole?
9: So, I mean, yeah, thanks for having me. I appreciate you bringing me in.
4: Doing the radio show with you still?
9: Yeah. Is
4: that, I haven't quit yet?
9: Yeah.
4: That's good. I'm glad you haven't quit. That's the whole thing. This is your gig, and so I just wanted to make sure.
9: Yeah, this is good.
4: Okay.
9: Good for us. Good for me.
4: Well, as we kick things off here, there's a lot we're going to talk about. Tons of things we're going to kick the show off here with. Of course, right out of the gate, if you're looking to retire 3 to 5 years earlier than you thought possible, why don't you give the folks at the New Millennium Group a call? Anytime during this program, you're going to be listening to this. You're going to hear maybe the phone number given out. Actual human beings will be taking your phone call, which is really good because it's important to have that touch. It's important to have that local angle as well. These are people who have been helping Utah specifically retire for the past almost 25 years or more than 25 years. All you have to do is give them a call. 888-999-6370. That's 888-999-6370. UtahsFinancialPlanner.com. All right, where are we going to kick things off here today, Colin? I'm interested to see what direction we're going to be going.
9: Yeah, today we're going to be talking a little bit about the Prosper Pathway. So at New Millennium Group, we like to guide our clients through what we call the Prosper Pathway, which is a way that we can make sure that our clients are set up for success for a truly prosperous retirement. When we think about, you know, financial prosperity, it's not just about wealth accumulation. And the honest truth is every retiree is going to experience a different level of prosperity. And that does not mean, oh, well, somebody has less money and they're, you know, can't live a prosperous retirement or prosperous lifestyle. And the reality is financial prosperity encompasses way more than just wealth accumulation. Mm-hmm. It's about achieving a financial well-being. So are you able to cover your basic needs, first of all? And then beyond that, once we make sure that, you know, your income is planned for and that you feel comfortable with where you're at that way, we can move forward and say, okay, now let's invest in yourself. You're in retirement. What are we going to do for you? How are you going to continue on this lifestyle? And I talked to somebody yesterday who was mentioning they heard something when they were retiring and they said, hey, this might be the biggest advice you'll hear. And if you're retiring right now and you don't have 12 to 14 things on your list of what you want to do, you're probably not ready to retire.
4: What are those 12 to 14 things? Is it like me, like stuff around the house for me, like change the light bulb?
9: Yeah, exactly.
4: Is that one thing?
9: Yes, absolutely.
4: Or are they bigger picture things? Like,
9: I think
4: like
9: bigger picture and smaller picture things. Like, I think a lot of people look at retirement as, okay, great, I'm going to retire and we're going to travel the world and we're going to golf and do all these, you know, things. And those are all great things and wonderful things. But I think it's also important to recognize and think about, you know, what's the legacy you want to leave and what do you want to accomplish in the last several decades of your life? And what do you want to leave with? And what impact do you want to have on the world? And that's kind of what we, you know, as I talked to clients or even my own parents and talked about, okay, well, you've accumulated all this wealth and you've accumulated, you know, assets everywhere. Like, what is your plan for that? And I think for a lot of retirees, it's something they don't really think about. It's something that they have worked towards and they've built this amazing estate, if you'd like to call it that. Mm-hmm. And And yet they look at it and they're not quite sure where to go from there. And I think there's a lot that we can do and we can help them with regards to saving money on the tax side and helping them making sure they're making smart decisions, Social Security wise, and then truly helping them with their estate planning and making sure their kids are set up for success.
4: There's the freak out factor, I think, that happens with a couple of things. These days it's just like, oh man, things are dire. The economy's up and down, and it will always be, by the way, right? I mean, that's something that Lisa, we've watched for decades, is to see how the market goes up and down, how much our 401k has changed over the years. And we've been married since, you know, we went through the Great Recession together. Look at us. Look at how far we've come. So you look at from a financial standpoint. I remember during that time we were looking and we had like already nothing in our 401k anyway.
9: Yeah,
4: and so, when it was going down by 30%, we were like, oh my gosh, that's a big number for us going down.

0: new magic number has been reached, according to industry leaders, on the retirement number. And it's $1.46 million. So magically, you have that in your savings account. But we know that it's more than just a number. We know that everybody's personal situation is way more important than a number that by the way, it was done by one of the big, mutual funds out there.
1: I think that's funny you bring that up, because that's something that I always say to my clients and everybody else is, you know, there's this scare factor, this whole thing of, oh, you can't retire unless you've got, the $1.46 million in your accounts. And we look at things a little bit differently. We reverse engineer your retirement and we say, okay, come in, like we say on the radio and everywhere else all the time, like we can potentially help you retire 3 to 5 years earlier than you've thought possible. So if you're out there thinking, oh man, how much longer do I have to show up to my job every day? And here comes August 22nd when school starts.
0: You're only at $1.44 million. You got to keep going, man.
1: Yeah, and so it's a, come in and let's see if we can retire you yesterday.
0: That's a great way to put it. And so if people are listening right now, you guys approach it like, hey, don't worry about that number that somebody else, by the way, a study done by a mutual fund in the East Coast goes, here's how much money you need to retire. That's not the reality for so many other people. So if you're listening right now and you want to be able to, I know you guys are doing a couple of different things today, and I know that you're going to do a handful of these Prosper tax plans, no cost Prosper tax plans for people who are listening right now. And these are ways to save. These are ways that people can save in retirement on their taxes because they get hit with a big tax bill, at least a shocking tax kind of revelation, at least in retirement. Let me get that phone number out if you want to be able to get that personalized to you Prosper tax plan from the folks of the New Millennium Group. 888-999-6370. That's 888-999-6370. UtahsFinancialPlanner.com. You can also call and ask that same kind of question, like, hey, we have these things going on. Are we going to be okay? And that when you talk about the reverse engineering part that with your clients, that's where it starts, is with that phone call, right?
1: Yeah, absolutely. So when you call in, we can get you set up with an advisor and make sure that we look at where you're at now. So where are you at? And then where are you wanting to be? So we look at future and how we plan for income and how we truly walk you down this Prosper pathway and make sure that you're set up for success. And you mentioned, the 1.46. It's not a hard and set rule.
0: Yeah,
1: we have clients who come in who have much less than that, and they are living a truly prosperous lifestyle because they live a pretty frugal lifestyle and they're happy, and the way that we can set them up and just give them a little bit of peace of mind to say, hey, look, we can make sure that your income is steady. We can make sure that you're not, regardless of the markets and going up and down, we can help you protect your assets, and we can make sure that you're in a place that is sustainable for you. And that looks different for everybody who comes in.
0: 888-999-6370. Get that personalized. No cost, by the way. They're not going to ask you to pay a bunch of money for a tax plan, but know that also that tax planning versus tax preparations are two different things. And that tax plan going forward into your retirement needs to be looked at and scrutinized, and it needs to be planned out well enough so that you're not just handing over the amount of taxes that you don't need to be handing over, or you just need to have a plan for what that looks like for when you do start drawing that retirement or those savings and all that, what that's going to look like. So let me get that phone number out again. 888-999-6370. 888-999-6370. People are standing by right now. There's going to be a handful of these you guys are going to be doing for this hour. And we've got other things coming up as well.
1: Yeah. Ask yourself, do you know where every retirement paycheck will come from? If you don't, give us a call. Do you know what taxes will look like next year or in 10 years as you retire? Those things change dramatically. It's a totally different way to look at things than what you've looked at it for the last 30 years. Do you know what happens if the unmentionable happens and one spouse passes away?
0: Right.
1: How do you manage that?
0: And or so, just whatever health crisis might come up, or surely is going to come up for people who are getting into retirement age, and you just run into those things because that's part of what the retirement looks like. Those are all things that you discuss with clients, and that's something that is helpful as well. Is if you want somebody to take that phone call, you guys put a plan together. You guys talk about what it looks like for you. 888-999-6370. That's 888-999-6370. Just say, hey, I heard they were doing these no cost tax analysis, these tax reports for me. They'll customize them for us. Yes. The answer is yes. 888-999-6370. The other thing going along with this is I think people also get caught up in, I would imagine people come in and say, hey, I need to be at X amount by the time I'm 50. Or it's these milestone savings as well that go along with the $1.46 million thing that actually don't really matter. When people think that they have to get to some kind of like pre-finish line or this one, or they have to get to this.

0: number even by 55 or even 10 years before their retirement. Because I was looking at one of those where they're like, well, 10 years before retirement, you're supposed to be at this number. And that's also not helpful because it doesn't really cater to the actual individual who's doing the retiring.
1: Yeah, and we can help you with that as you're approaching retirement, even if you're 5 or even 10 years out. We can help you look at that and look at where you're at and where you're going and make sure that we devise a plan that's sustainable for you and helpful to look forward to. And you know, I met with somebody the other day too who was talking about their father-in-law had just retired. Mm-hmm. And what a stressful it was, like the day of, and he had this day that he was counting down to for years and years, and so everybody knew, oh, this is when he's retiring.
0: Now, people are like that in this building. They're like, I got 5 months and 14 days.
1: Yeah, left. Yeah. So. But he was saying how stressful those 5 years were before he was retiring, because, you know, he wasn't quite set up how he wanted to be,
0: or
1: he
0: felt didn't like have anything could throw it off. At
1: yes,
0: some point.
1: And so
0: yeah.
1: And so I would highly recommend anybody out there listening that just call us. We can set that up so that you do have, you know, a plan, an idea of what it's going to look like, and you can start working towards that. And whether that's 3 years from now or, again, whether that's retiring yesterday.
0: 888-999-6370. That's the phone number to get a hold of the folks at the New Millennium Group. Get that tax plan that's tailored just for you. No cost to you today. The Prosper tax plan. It's going to be something that you're going to enjoy because you're going to look at it and go, okay, these are interesting. These are things that I need to know. What other things are you drawing from? Social Security, your 401k, maybe a pension's in the works. All those things have to be taken into account. Let the folks of the New Millennium Group walk you through what that looks like from a tax perspective as well. 888-999-6370. When we come back, Stop Working, Start Living, we'll continue this conversation, but we'll work into more of kind of the actual tax part of it. You can maybe do some explaining, even though you've tried to explain some of these things to me for a long, long time, and I still don't get it all the time. So we'll come back. More to go right around the corner. 888-999-6370. Give them a call right now. It's the folks of the New Millennium Group. We'll be right back right here on KSL News Radio at Stop Working, Start Living.
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0: Welcome back. Thanks for being with us on the program again. It's another edition of Stop Working and Start Living right here on KSL News Radio. I'm your host, Alex Keary. I'm not really your host. I just kind of drive the bus, as the person who does the tour guiding is Colin Keary. She's the managing director of the New Millennium Group. I also happen to be married to her, so this is fun for us to be able to sit down and do the radio program together. Colin, thanks for coming in, first of all. Thanks for being here.
1: Thanks for having me.
0: Yeah, absolutely. Hey, we're going to talk Social Security a little bit later in the program. And I was, we were still kind of on this tax kick, and you said, hey, I want to bring up a couple more things about taxes in particular. I've seen you do these seminars before, and if people go to the New Millennium Group website and go to utahsfinancialplanner.com, you guys have periodic, seminars where you guys will do sometimes dinners, sometimes educations at different places across, and people can look on the calendar and see where those are, go in. You guys do these in St. George. You do them up here, of course, in Northern Utah. But I think the vast majority of people who show up are what? Are they people who are asking for tax help, Social Security help, inheritance stuff? Is it all of the above? Or when people sit down with you guys, or they meet you for the first time, or you're introduced to them for the first time, maybe at one of these seminars, or maybe they come into the office for the first time, what are typically some of the conversations you're having right off the bat with these folks?
1: Yeah, I think that one of the biggest concern of retirees is running out of money. And so we make sure that they are set for success with income planning. We make sure that they have an income plan with after they retire, where do their paychecks come from? And, you know, they've spent all this time accumulating wealth, and now they have to turn around and turn decades of savings into now decades of paychecks. Mm-hmm. And we help them do that. Another common concern is taxes. You know, we live in this environment where taxes are relatively on sale, we like to say, compared to historical levels. The average tax rate in America from 1913 to today is 63%. So right now the...
0: We could be in a much worse spot than I guess
1: the
0: right
1: now. Highest tax rate is 37%. And then with the One Big Beautiful Bill, there's a lot of... I know with the rules changing, it's pretty discouraging because retirees are trying to plan for the future. But while we know the rules, like with One Big Beautiful Bill and the tax code right now that's in effect till 2028, there's some pretty phenomenal tax savings that we can help our clients with right now in terms of structuring their plan to be advantageous for them tax-wise.
0: If people are listening right now, we've been doing this for the first segment. We're going to be doing this the first half hour, and we've got some other things coming up as well. But Colin and the New Millennium Group want to be able to help folks retire 3 to 5 years earlier than they thought possible. They want to be able to make sure that they have not just the money that they've saved and earned, but also that they can prosper even more so in that retirement and to be able to retire comfortably, to do it confidently. Here's the number. If you want to get that specialized, that customized, no-cost tax plan for you, it's the Prosper Tax Plan, courtesy of the folks of the New Millennium Group. Give them a call right now, 888-999-6370. That's 888-999-6370. Got a handful more of those that you can take advantage of today. This takes a little bit of time to put together, but give them a call. They're happy to do it for you, 888-999-6370. It's also different for everybody as well. But when you talk about all of those tax pitfalls that can happen, there's also traps that people can find themselves into. Tell me a little bit about some of the biggest things that find people kind of backed into a corner when it comes to retiring and their taxes.
1: Yeah, I think we like to call it the retirement tax torpedo, because people are unaware of the tax consequences. A lot of times some of their decisions in retirement can have on their taxes and their income. So I'm going to talk about three retirement mistakes that a lot of retirees make with regards to taxes. The first one is thinking that taxes will go down. I think a lot of individuals who are in the generation of retirement were told for years and years, oh, defer your taxes, invest in a 401k because you will not owe tax on them today and you'll pay tax later, but you'll be in a much lower tax bracket in retirement. That is simply not the case. Less than 4% of retirees are in a lower tax bracket. And so
0: where does that misnomer kind of come from? Where do people, they just think, oh, my income isn't as big as it was when I was, like my weekly salary paycheck is not as big as it used to be.
1: Yeah, and I think part of that too is back, you know, 50, 60 years ago, Social Security was never taxed. So when Social Security became a thing, okay, yeah, you're going to, you know, pay into this system for years and years, but when you start taking it out, it won't be taxed. And that's not the case anymore. The government needed more money. They spend more than they make, and so they've got to find ways to collect more money. And one of those ways is through Social Security. So if you're making less than, I think it's $32,000,
0: you won't have to worry about that.
1: You pay zero, but it's a tiered system. And so up to 85% of your Social Security can be taxed.
0: Wow.
1: And that's different than what it used to be. And so I think that was maybe, you know, a catalyst to this whole idea of you won't pay taxes. But part of the reason why they're in a higher tax bracket is because of this forced income. Social Security, once you turn that on, and if you're making above the thresholds, which are very low, anybody making over 44,000 is going to be in that, and married is going to be in that, 85% right. of their Social Security is going to be taxable. And so, you look at it and you've got Social Security that turns on, that's going to be taxed. If you have a pension, that's a beautiful benefit to you, to where you were able to, work X amount of time and then receive a pension at some point, but you don't turn that off either. And so all of a sudden you've got pension income, you've got Social Security income, and then the beautiful, what we call, RMDs, the terrible dreaded RMDs.
0: What are those?
1: The time changed over the years, required minimum distributions. And so again, being told, oh, defer your taxes, you'll be in a lower tax bracket in retirement. A lot of retirees have amassed massive amounts in their deferred accounts, which are accounts like 401ks, 457s. There's a million different types out there, depending on your employer. But what that has done is you now have what we like to call a joint account with the IRS. It's not just your money, and they can they take whatever the current tax code is, and your RMD, or your required minimum distribution, is when you have to, at a certain age, start withdrawing those funds. The government finally says, hey, I want my my cut of that. And they say you have to take a certain amount out. And so all of these contribute to higher taxes in retirement.
0: Do you find people come in and then they have a certain tax? They have their certain taxes that they've been paying. But have you watched people come in and you go, oh, no, we're going to save you over here on this. And then they walk out and they go, I just saved tens of thousands of dollars right there just having that conversation.
1: Yeah, that's what that tax report helps us do as well. And we don't give these out lightly. We use these with our clients every year because they truly are a benefit to our clients and people we work with. And so 888-999-6370.
0: Yeah, let's go. Get it going. Get the phone call going and save those tens of thousands of dollars potentially sitting down with somebody, having a plan, talking it out. Your situation is different from somebody else's. 888-999-6370. Get that plan put together by the folks of the New Millennium Group. No cost to you. Just give them a call. Ask the question. Have that phone conversation, but also set up an appointment. Again, no cost. You sit down and talk with somebody at the New Millennium Group. And I know this is a big deal for you guys. We could talk a little bit more about it in a while, Colin, but they're going to be able to sit down with a human who has been helping other people retire here in the state of Utah. All of the things that come with that, you guys have seen a lot of it over the decades. And so 888-999-6370, that's 888-999-6370. Ask for that tax plan, the Prosper tax plan that is at no cost to you. But that starts with that phone call, 888-999-6370. Let's keep going through this list of the things that are torpedoing people.
1: That helps with the retirement tax trap number two, which is waiting too long. If you're out there thinking to yourself, yeah, this might apply to me, but I'm going to wait for two or three more years before I make this call. Don't wait too long. Today's tax code creates windows of opportunity for us to help prospective clients or clients to get in a better situation. I think that especially between retirement and RMD age, there's a window of time where we can, restructure some of your assets so that we can get you into a lower tax bracket. The years may be most valuable tax plan. These years might be the most valuable tax planning years of your life. And so the sooner you can come in, meet with us, don't wait. That's retirement pitfall number two that retirees make.
0: 888-999-6370. Give them a call right now. Start talking about these and how you guys can avoid all of these. What's the last one?
1: The last one is taking money from the wrong accounts. And so you have to strategize as you're planning for income and as you're looking at your plan and the way that you're going to structure your retirement, you have to know, okay, what is the most beneficial account to come from? And those are things that we help you with. We make sure that, your withdrawal sequence is working with your plan. And so whatever account that makes the most sense, because you do have different types of accounts. The IRS classifies different accounts differently. So you've got your tax deferred accounts, which are forever taxed accounts. Doesn't matter when you pull those out, they will be forever taxed. I actually went to a conference about 2 weeks ago, and there was an individual who was touting self-directed IRAs. And they're a great product. They're something that, we don't look down on. It's a great thing that we can help a lot of our clients with. But the way he was pitching it was definitely in the... He was saying, oh, do this, and you can buy homes and you can grow these assets. And he's like, and you don't pay taxes. And a lot of his pitch was showing, hey, this is what you can amass in this self-directed IRA because you aren't paying taxes on it, as opposed to if you had it outside of this IRA where you are paying taxes. And I was having a little bit of a hard time listening to it because I'm on the other end of that. And I'm looking at that and I'm going, yeah, you're amassing all this amount, and yes, you're not paying taxes now, but what happens when you do hit required minimum distribution age?
0: Let's not talk about that. They don't want to talk about that part.
1: Yeah, they just ignored it. And so I think you have to be cognizant. If you are in this age where you are approaching retirement, anything past 55 years old, you need to be aware of the actions you're taking with regards to your wealth. What are you accumulating, and what accounts are you putting those into, and how do you plan to distribute those? My dad even had a self-directed IRA, and he had a home inside of it at one point. And he realized down the road, oh, it's great for X, Y, and Z. But when he went to sell it and then take the money out, like, that whole thing is taxed at some point.
0: And we've had complicated.
1: Yeah, we've had individuals who are meeting with us for the first time, and they just planned incorrectly because they're unaware of all of the nuances within finance.
0: But somebody probably along the lines had told them, you know what you can do with this. And then when it when the rubber really hits the road, and then you do have it for a few years, and then you come to sell it, suddenly that person who gave you that advice all those years ago, they've magically disappeared, you know? Like, and that's not, they get this bad advice along the way of what it's going to be when they sell it, and it actually turns out if they don't have the right information, it's not going to go well for them.
1: Yeah, and I hate to say bad advice. I think a lot of this is just educating our clients and educating the communities, and it's like I say, they are a good solution for a lot of reasons, but I think being in the retirement space, that's why I've enjoyed it so much, and that's why I do it, is because you have to, it looks even further than your working years and how to accumulate money, and it's how to truly utilize that money and take distributions the most effectively for retirees.
0: Let's take another break here when we come back. And if you're listening right now and you just heard Colin talking about all of the tax savings that could potentially be there, if you plan it outright in your retirement, 888-999-6370, get that personalized tax plan for you. 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And we're going to come back and we're going to talk a little bit more about, speaking of advice people have given over the years, and it's changed all over the years, Social Security. We'll talk about that. It's another huge piece of people's retirements as well. 888-999-6370. Give them a call right now for that tax plan. Made just for you. 888-999-6370. More to go right around the corner. It is KSL News Radio. 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
0: Welcome back. It is Stop Working, Start Living right here on KSL News Radio. I'm your host, Alex Curie, but I'm sitting next to Colin Curie. She is the managing partner of the New Millennium Group. Of course, the New Millennium Group has been helping people here in the state of Utah retire 3 to 5 years earlier than they thought possible. If that was you, if you could get 3 to 5 years of retirement, what would you do with the three to five extra years of retirement? What would be the memories you could create, the loved ones you could hang out with, the trips you could take, all of the above, all the things you want to do in retirement? But if you could do that for 3 to 5 years more than what you thought was possible, without having to worry about running out of money, if that interests you, give the folks at the New Millennium Group a call right now. 888-999-6370. That's 888-999-6370. UtahsFinancialPlanner.com is the website. So, Colin, we talked a little bit about taxes in the first half of the show today. Let's talk a little bit more about, you know, less about the part where you're going to have to be figuring out ways and getting creative on handing tax dollars over to the government versus you getting that Social Security chunk back that you've been paying into for your whole life. How much of the conversation that you have with people starts around Social Security, or at least has a big chunk of the conversation that you have in your office with clients? Because it's different for everybody. Their accounts are different for everybody. This is another reason that people probably need to talk to an expert, because it's complicated from person to person, right?
1: Yeah, if I were to ask 10 different individuals when they should be taking their Social Security, I would get 10 different answers.
0: Right.
1: It's crazy how different Social Security can be for everyone. And like you say, it ends up being a pretty big piece of people's retirement, regardless of, you know, your wealth and where you're at with your income. And even if it's a small piece, it's still a piece that you've paid into for so long. And so you might as well maximize it and make sure that you're getting the most out of it. The rules have changed over time. And I think, you know, one of the mistakes retirees make is listening to their neighbor, listening to, you know, oh, my friend did it at this time, and so that's when I should do it. But there's so many different caveats to why you should take it when you take it. And I think you need to make sure that you are understanding the full picture and how it relates to your life and not just your neighbors and how it fits them. And so, you know, those 10 different answers that I might receive, you know, it probably makes sense for some of those people. But at the same time, you've got to make sure you're coordinating it with your lifestyle and your plan and making sure that it fits. And so that's where we come in. And I would highly recommend speaking with an expert and making sure that you are getting the most out of those dollars. And so another mistake people think is, oh, I'm going to wait all the way till 70. And, you know, that could be correct for some people, but at the same time, maybe not. And I think this is part of, you know, it coordinates with the whole Prosper Pathway plan and making sure that we are maximizing your income as well as minimizing your taxes. And there's a combined effort that we make on the back end with our advisors, making sure that you are set up to do both of those things. Social Security can also be affected by, are you married? You've got to make sure you're coordinating that with your spouse, because it can really affect if a lot of times the husband passes away first. And I'll give you an example. Let's say we've got Linda and Bob, and they are looking at retirement. Linda's happy. She loves her job. She wants to keep working till she's 67. You've got Bob, who's 62. He's in construction. It's really wearing on him. Very physically demanding. He's getting to the age where he's like, I don't want to do this anymore. Right. And so he wants to retire. Well, the question of Social Security really comes into play here, because you can say, okay, well, I'm going to retire. How am I going to supplement that income? Bob says, I'm going to take my income at 62. That's when I want to retire. I'm going to start taking Social Security at 62. Well, you have to be aware of your full retirement age. So that's what the government, that you'll get a Social Security report in the mail that says, hey, this is when your full retirement age is. And that's a very critical piece that you need to know. So when you come in and ask for your Social Security maximization report, those are questions we will ask you, is what's your full retirement age and what's your benefit supposed to be? Because when Bob decides to retire at 62 and he wants to supplement that income with his Social Security and he turns that on, he's going to get a reduction in benefit during that time period.
0: Right.
1: Now, if Linda waits till 67, she'll end up getting half of his benefit. So let's say his benefit was $3,000. She's going to get $1,500, but let's say Bob's health is pretty poor and he only lives for 10 more years, but Linda lives for 25 more years. She is going to get a reduction in her benefit for her entire lifetime and Bob's, because of the timing of the spouse that was making more, so had a higher benefit. And so you really have to coordinate those numbers and make sure that it's making sense, not just for today and not just for, hey, yeah, we can live on this will be fine. But that's why, you know, you'll hear all the time, like, you're leaving thousands on the table, and it's because you're not coordinating these things. And there's so many aspects that come into play with regards to what we look at. There's your health. Do you have a spouse? What do your assets look like? What does your income look like? What do your taxes look like? All of these things matter when you're making this decision. And so it's not a cookie cutter, one size fits all. You should take it at 70 versus you should take it at 62. Another mistake people make is avoiding the taxes. We mentioned earlier in the segment that up to 85% of people's retirement or Social Security can be taxed.
0: Right.
1: And I think people are a little bit unaware of that, or they're not sure it's how that works and what that looks like. And so, again, come in, get the Social Security maximization report, because we can tailor it to you. And this is a number that it will give you, you know, hey, this is what makes sense from paper. But our advisors also look at things that we cannot, you know, AI is big these days, and you know, some inputs you put in there don't take into account your health. They don't take into account, you know, if what you're looking to do in your future and what you're excited about, what your goals are.
0: if somebody's listening right now and they want to be able to get that plan and they want to have that kind of that start to that conversation about what the Social Security picture looks like for them, because it's different for everybody, like you were saying, and everybody is different, and no one can have that. Everyone has that neighbor who maybe says, well, we did it like this, and obviously, you know, we make all the great decisions, right? But the reality is that that's not the case. Every family's different. Every Social Security profile is different. If you want to be able to maximize that, let's get that phone call started right now. And the folks of the New Millennium Group can get you that Social Security Maximization Report right now. They're going to do a handful of those today for this second half hour of the program. 888-999-6370. That's 888-999-6370. UtahsFinancialPlanner.com is the website. But call right now and get somebody on the line. You're going to get a human being who's right here in Utah, works for the New Millennium Group, not somebody who is farmed out across the world somewhere. This is somebody here in the state of Utah answering your phone calls. And then let's set that appointment up for you to be able to get with the folks of the New Millennium Group. Get that Social Security Maximization Report. Have it tailored to you. It starts with the phone call. 888-999-6370. That's 888-999-6370. Okay, real quickly, Colin, before we get another break here, what about the folks who are listening right now and they go, I know Social Security is a big deal, but it's not a huge part of their retirement, because you'll probably have clients who come in and they go, yeah, I mean, that's part of the retirement because it's going to have to be at some point. They're sort of forced into it and they have to start taking those required minimum distributions at some point at some age. But what about the folks that sit down and they go, Social Security is not that important to me right now, and I don't want to worry about that much right now with it. I'm sure you have clients that are in that spot.
1: Yeah, it feels good to know that you're financially secure, but Social Security is still yours.
0: Right.
1: You've earned it. You've put all this money into it over the years. So if you don't need your Social Security income right away, that actually opens the door to some really smart tax, smart timing strategies. And in some cases, it can help you retire the 3 to 5 years earlier, like we mentioned. Even if Social Security is a small part of your total income, mm-hmm. it's still part of your retirement picture, and you should use it to have things like meaningful impact, supporting your loved ones, investing in yourself, creating memories with your spouse, with mm-hmm. your children, with your grandchildren. Like, use this money for your benefit. And again, even if it is a small part of your retirement, make that benefit work for you. The key is using it intentionally and making sure that you are using it with purpose.
0: If you're listening right now and the folks of the New Millennium Group are somebody that you've maybe heard the name out here, I'm sure on KSL News Radio, you've probably heard the ads that have been played. You've maybe even heard Colin's voice or over the years doing this program. And the reality is having a phone call sounds daunting, where it sounds like you're going to get a sales pitch. That's not what they're getting, right? It's about sitting down and having a conversation with somebody first, right?
1: Yes. This is a no cost complimentary consultation where you come and sit down with an advisor. We go over where you're at right now and where you want to be, and we make sure that we devise a plan and start you on that prosper pathway.
0: Let me give that phone number out if you want to get that going and you want to get started down that pathway. You want to get that Social Security Maximization Report? Give the folks at the New Millennium Group a call right now. 888-999-6370. 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Get that Social Security Maximization Report today. Handful left on the program. We're going to come back with the final segment of the program today. And when we return, we're going to talk a little bit more about the Social Security side of things. We're going to talk about retiring you securely, like the folks of the New Millennium Group want to do. That's what their whole job is, making sure you can retire, not just comfortably, but also maybe retire 3 to 5 years earlier than you thought possible. 888-999-6370. More to go right around the corner. 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
0: Welcome back. Final segment of Stop Working, Start Living today. Thanks for being with us on the program. I'm Alex Keary, sitting with Colin Keary, who is the managing partner of the New Millennium Group. We just so happen to be married. It's a massive coincidence. I'm not sure how this happened. They made us do this radio show together because you're a client here on KSL News Radio. I happen to work here. That's all it is. It's just a coincidence that we ended up in the same room together. 19 years of marriage this year, Col. We talk about other people's retirements. Should we just plan out our retirement on the air, just over the air with everybody?
1: Walk through
0: our retirement plan together and just force us to have the conversations that you're asking people to have inside of your office. Actually, I think about that. That's actually kind of a fun reality show. We could probably do that at some point. But going back to retirement, and you and I do talk about what are the things we want to do. It's kind of all over the place right now because we feel like we're young enough. We're both in the middle of our careers. And so I guess we're bad examples because we will be, no, that's not true. You think about it a lot more than I do because number one, it's your job. And number two, you've always been the more financially minded person, but that's the case with kind of every kind of partnership and marriage. I feel like that maybe the people that you come down, that come in and sit down with you guys, you have somebody who's thought a little bit more about it. You have other people who have not. You've had couples who've thought a lot more about it and others who have just kind of gone, all right, I'm starting fresh here and I feel like I'm behind. All of those versions of people that I've just mentioned there are people that you want to be able to talk to, because even if you feel like you have a rock solid plan, get that second opinion from the folks of the New Millennium Group. Even if you haven't started talking anything about this and you feel like you're behind, the homework is not going to get turned in late. You can start right now and you can get this thing going right now, right?
1: Yeah, it's never too late. You can always come in. I've met with people who, with millions, who still worried about them becoming a burden to their children. I've also met with others who have modest savings, who had incredible peace because everything was organized. And so I think regardless of where you're at in your journey, you know, you mentioned you and I are on this journey right now. And what do we think about and how do we, you know, we're in the phase of, you know, what are we trying to create and what kind of legacy are we wanting to leave to our kids and to our grandkids eventually? And, you know, those are things that are top of mind for me because of the industry that I'm in and the people that I'm working with every day. But I think, you know, as people are out there thinking about this and thinking about retirement or thinking about coming close to retirement, wondering if they can retire early, you know, what are your goals? What are your plans for retirement? Are you planning to, you know, build something for your kids? And what kind of legacy are you going to leave? And it's not just about the assets. It's about, You know, what values are you trying to instill? And I think you and I talk about this all the time with our kids, and how do we want to teach them about money, and what kind of things do we want to leave with them? I've met with, you know, many, many clients who want to leave everything to their kids. They want to pay all their taxes for their kids so that, you know, down the road they can inherit money that's tax free. I've also met with individuals who are like, my kids don't get a dime. They're going to graduating from BYU. I had a lot of professors who were like that. They were like, my kids already know every penny is going to be donated to charity upon my passing. And you know, I've been to a lot of conferences and meetings where people talk about this, and you know, even within our clients, and trying to see, okay, you know, what is the plan, and where do you want to go, and what do you want to, what legacy do you want to leave? I think too, we talk a lot, and Derek talked a lot about, you know, memories, creating memories with your families. And I think that's huge. And when we talk about, you know, gifting things to your children or your grandchildren, memories and family vacations and things that you're looking forward to are things that can carry on long after we pass away. And I think that those are things that people value, you know, more so than just being handed a bunch of money. I was actually listening to a podcast the other day that talked about, I think it was a huge percent of inherited money that goes to kids is spent within the first year or two.
0: Yikes.
1: And they were talking about how that could be a psychological play because, you know, when an inherited account gets passed on, it truly is an inherited, the title of it is inherited joint account, and it still has the deceased individual's name on it. Mm. And so, you know, psychologically they were discussing, does it have something to do with like, I just want to use this money, you know, to remember my parents and just use it all. And I think that comes into play with retirees, especially.
0: Maybe they're making a big, you know, down payment on a house or something like that.
1: Yeah, for sure. And it depends on what kind
0: of like a big thing that the parents were like, when you do retire, I bet that chunk could be used for that thing. And maybe it's paying down a huge debt or whatever it is.
1: Yeah, for sure. And a lot of it depends on, you know, how much is passed down and whatnot. But I think, you know, the memories and what values you're instilling in your kids, and again, thinking about what legacy you want to leave, what kind of do you want it to be organized? Do you want it to be simple for your kids? And we can help do all of that. We actually have partnered with a company who we can help build your estate plans.
0: Right.
1: And we can make sure that you know you've thought about that and that your beneficiaries are correct. And that's part of what we walk down with our clients on this Prosper Pathway, is ensuring that, you know, everything's set up for simple, organized. Everybody can know where everything is. I think when people pass away, we kind of have experienced it within our family. You know, people are searching for, oh, you know, where's this document and where's this? And I saw something yesterday where you can go online and find, you know, unclaimed money. And I think there's a lot of people who have paid into life insurance policies forever, and the kids are the beneficiaries actually don't even know about it or don't know where to find it, and it's hard to collect. And I think that having all of that in one place and making sure that, you know, you're leaving not just a legacy, but you're leaving something that makes it easy for the kids, and they know what your wishes were, and they are able to look at it and remember you with all of the fun things that you did and with who you were and with what you wanted to have happen after you passed away.
0: You guys sit down with a pretty big swath of clients that are across the board. They've done all the different careers. You guys have a picture of a lot of people who've done a million things. I like hearing the stories when you'll come home and say, I have a client who does this thing. And I'm always like, man, that's a cool career, you know, like, and I'm always, and I think about my career being really fun. I've had a lot of fun in 20 years of radio, but you know, some of these folks blow me away with the things that they've been providing their family with for years, and they've busted their tails. And if somebody doesn't, and if somebody comes to them and says, oh, no, you're doing retirement wrong, oh, let me show you the exact way to do it, and it's bad advice, like, I feel so bad for that person. And I want to be able to make sure that people know, too, if somebody's listening right now, they can get advice from people who have seen other folks retire across the board. They know what, here in the state of Utah, people are going through. They've seen a lot of these different scenarios. And if you want to talk with somebody who has that experience, they can walk you through all of these different levels of being able to make sure you get the retirement that you don't just want, but the one that you didn't think that you could even achieve maybe at some point. Overachieve on your retirement. You did it work. You did it at work. Overachieve in your retirement as well. 888-999-6370. That's 888-999-6370. So you can get that Social Security maximization report today. A handful more of those. That's tailored to you. Everybody's Social Security is different. And if you want to figure out the best way to be able to make sure that you maximize that for you, that's tailored to you. You can get it from the folks at the New Millennium Group, 888-999-6370. That's 888-999-6370. Let's go back to legacy for one more second, too, because we started the program talking about that quote-unquote magic number that we've dispelled. I hope people understand that there isn't a magic number that you're failing to reach, or that you've maybe even feel like, oh, I've already reached that, then I'm good. Every retirement is so different, and legacy has the same thing to do with that, too, because I don't want some other person telling me, you can't start your retirement till I say so. That bugs me when some other company tells me what my magic number is.
1: Yeah, I think the magic number is false advertising out there. And again, it's a scare tactic to say, hey, you've got to accumulate this much money before you can make any decisions. And I think part of, you know, the Prosper pathway and thinking about living a prosperous life, you know, it's got to have some balance. I think that we are in this world of we're going to work and kill ourselves. And some people hate their jobs and some people love them and they love doing it. But I think there's a real balance between, you know, working and play as well, and making sure that your life is enjoyable. And so, you know, what have you built all this time, and what have you put away so that you can have a enjoyable, prosperous retirement? And how now are you going to use that? And then also, making sure that you're not in a place where something unexpected derails that retirement. You know, we've talked about long-term care planning and how, you know, health in retirement and as your health deteriorates and as people need more care than maybe what their spouse or their kids are able to provide, making sure that your retirement is set up to avoid, you know, pitfalls like long-term care and how expensive that can get as time goes on.
0: You guys help people with that too, yeah?
1: Yeah, we can absolutely help you with that and make sure that you're set up so that it doesn't derail your retirement, and making sure that, you know, your family is going to be taken care of and that you will be taken care of, and that legacy can live on. You know, I've experienced a long time ago, I worked in medical billing, and I worked for a skilled nursing facility, and it was heartbreaking to see there was an individual in there who was an older lady who had pretty significant wealth, but she ended up in long-term care for a very long time. At some point, if you are going to continue with in a facility, expensive facility like skilled nursing or an assisted living, you got to pay for it somehow. And once you run out of, you know, liquid money, they start selling your assets because you can only qualify for Medicaid if you have X amount of dollars. And I watched this individual, they were, you know, just waiting for her house to sell the skilled nursing that's facility awful. Was. And so it's unfortunate that that happens to people. And so that's what we try to prevent as well, and make sure that pitfalls like health and long-term care planning is part of the Prosper pathway, and making sure that they're set for success.
0: Another show of the books. We're going to cap it right there, and we're going to have, if you're still calling in though and you want to get that Social Security maximization report, tell them you heard it right here on KSL News Radio. I heard it on the program. I want to get that Social Security maximization report. I want to get that no cost Social Security maximization report. Boom. They're going to hook you up. Give them a call right now. They're standing by. 888-999-6370. That's 888-999-6370. utahsfinancialplanner.com. Another week of the books here. Carl, thanks for coming in.
1: Appreciate us
0: being able to sit down and have, this is our date time, so it's good. No kids in the radio booth with us to bug us for an hour. We get 1 hour of a date
1: it's
0: together.
1: Perfect. It's amazing. I love it.
0: All right, we'll take the break here. We'll come back. 888-999-6370. Stay dialed in right here. It is KSL News Radio.
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3: 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From ABC News, I'm Dave Packer. Multiple sources tell ABC News that U.S. intelligence officials did not assess there was a highly credible plot against President Trump when the administration made the remarkable decision to covertly transfer him to a different plane for his departure from last month's NATO summit in Turkey. That intelligence originated with Israel, which did not have time to fully vet the information, say the sources. Lawmakers are asking if an aircraft carrier deployed in the Middle East has been at sea too long. ABC's Martha Raddatz.
16: Growing concerns over conditions aboard the USS Abraham Lincoln after a staggering 250 days at sea, including more than 200 consecutive days without a single port call. The majority of those days, combat operations in the Middle East. Some sailors' families reportedly told the Military Times that at least two sailors tried to jump overboard. A U.S. official telling ABC News a sailor on the Lincoln did go overboard earlier this month and was quickly recovered. The incident is under investigation.
3: The defense secretary calls a long-term deployment amid the war in Iran completely misrepresented. Sources telling ABC News alleged CEO killer Luigi Mangione could change his plea to guilty as early as Friday, with the state trial just weeks away. ABC News legal analyst Brian Buckmeyer.
17: I think the plan is to try to get a good deal from the judge, sidestep the prosecution, take it from there, and then hope a double jeopardy argument wins in state court. And that's how you get Luigi Mangione serving 12 years in prison, because they probably believe this is a mitigation case rather than a trial case. That's the only thing that makes sense to me.
3: President Donald Trump's handpicked Kennedy Center board has voted to close the center for 2 years for renovations. And according to Democratic Congresswoman Joyce Beatty, the board is also moving forward with adding Trump's name back somewhere on the building after a judge ordered the center to stop calling itself the Trump Kennedy Center. You're listening to ABC News.
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3: Drought along the Arizona-Nevada border has brought water levels on Lake Mead to historic low levels. Lake Mead is the largest reservoir in the U.S. and provides water to millions across the Southwest. Local tour guide Carlos De Leon says those low levels can't be ignored.
20: Well, it looks pretty depressing. I came here in 1990, almost to the top. Last time it was full was 83. And, I mean, it's so drastic. All that white mark is where the water level used to be. I call it the bath ring.
18: A surrogate is in a battle with biological parents of a baby born in Texas. The parents in Los Angeles had opted to terminate when the fetus was found to have life-threatening heart conditions, but the surrogate refused to and had the baby. ABC legal contributor Shauna Lloyd says the courts recognize the biological parents, but Texas is intervening to compel medical treatments.
21: So what has happened is the state of Texas has stepped in because they have laws that allow them to override parental decisions when it comes to medicine in the interest of the small, of the newborn. And so essentially what the state of Texas has said is that on behalf of the newborn, they need these medical procedures and that they will have them regardless of what the parents or the surrogate want.
18: A jury has been selected in the trial for Dwayne Davis in the 1996 murder of rapper Tupac Shakur. Davis has pleaded not guilty to orchestrating the drive-by shooting of Tupac. Dave Packer, ABC News.
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23: Friday morning might start off with a few showers and isolated thunderstorms, mainly north of Salt Lake City. We're expecting a decent amount of dry time throughout the day on Friday, so not as active as Thursday. Nonetheless, we'll have partly to mostly cloudy skies during the afternoon as highs try to reach 80 degrees. In the evening, we'll be watching a cluster of storms coming in from the south. They are expected to weaken as they approach the Wasatch Front, but they could give way to some showers and storms, and then we'll dry out as we head into the weekend.
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0: Tattoo Memorial, the National Mall, vandals hitting it with graffiti and bubbles. It's become a serious problem. Also, the latest from the world of baseball. A lot of records are being set. What are they? We'll dive into that with a little sports shorts here in the first hour. I'm Kate Delaney, but first we roll into the rundown here on America Tonight. Yeah, just when you think your plane is okay, a United flight headed for Phoenix aborted takeoff after a tire blew, forcing passengers to get off of that flight where they then are on the tarmac and ultimately have to be re-racked. It was flight 455 from O'Hare, and this is what the pilot ultimately said when he heard this from the tower.
1: 455 is rejecting the takeoff. No assistance required at this time. Standby for additional.
2: Definitely blew a tire.
0: Yeah, it just couldn't make it back to the terminal. So all 161 customers and six crew members used air stairs to get off the plane, to get on that tarmac. Buses then shuttled them back to the terminal. There was no injuries, no reports of that, but passengers and crew boarded another flight, and they landed in Phoenix just before 7:30 p.m. So it was a scary moment. There's no doubt about that. But It didn't end in any disaster because of when it happened, and just added up to another flightmare as we start off the show that way. All right, from flightmares, we leap to a different kind of nightmare, and it's what is happening on the long deployment of the USS Lincoln. My husband was in the Navy, and he was on the Stennis and spent one time 9 months out in the Mediterranean, and he said, boy, 9 months seemed like an eternity, but can you imagine 200 plus days? And that's the problem. The problem is with some of the conditions on the aircraft carrier and what ultimately is happening when someone just jumped overboard the other day. So the Secretary of Defense, Pete Hegseth, was asked about the problems, and here's what he said.
3: Completely misrepresented. Listen, we make sure that every ship, every crew, every captain has everything we can provide them at every single moment. Some deployments are longer than others, and I have more respect and gratitude for those sailors than anybody.
0: Yeah, so more details on that. It was a sailor who went

When you walk out the door and you're just immediately slammed, like you feel like you're in an oven, right? We understand that it's summertime, but a lot of people are feeling that blast, but none more than the people in Paris. Imagine the Americans, and there are plenty of tourists that go there, that thought this was the perfect time to go and see Paris, but it is the worst. I mean, people are cooling off in public fountains. Things are shut down early still, including the Louvre and the Eiffel Tower. So some people are trying to re-rack plans of that bucket list trip because of the continuation of the really insane temperatures that they're feeling there. All right, I mentioned this at the top about the World War II Memorial. I can't imagine desecrating that. It is a sight to behold. I certainly have spent time among the monuments. I feel fortunate to have done that many times in my life. But part of that memorial on the National Mall, just covered in soapy bubbles and red graffiti. The U.S. Park Police are investigating it. And the red graffiti spelled out "clean hands, dirty cash" beneath the arch, and red and green paint was splattered on some of the stonework there. It affected, you know, the fountain was affected because of the bubble bath water that spilled over. And there are a lot of tourists because this is a big tourist month. So curious tourists and commuters were kind of gawking from behind police lines. And National Guard members yelled at people who strayed too close to the memorial. And the Interior Department said in a written statement that vandalism that occurred is an utter disgrace and will not be tolerated. Our U.S. Park Police are on the scene and the investigation is ongoing. The public should know we will find the person responsible for this. Workers showed up shortly after 6 o'clock on Thursday to remove the graffiti and do what they could to clean up the area. I mean, listen, you had tourists again, like I said, who go to visit those areas. In fact, in the Washington Post, there was a woman who was visiting from Florida who was quoted as saying, "It's very juvenile and ridiculous," but when she saw the spray paint, she said it was just completely disrespectful. And I agree. I mean, that's distasteful, especially for the people that it's there to honor, the people who served. So shame on the idiots who did that. I hope they do. I hope they do find them, because now the memorial had to be blocked off with yellow police tape and a bunch of like 11 government cars, including some of the park police, parked on the sidewalk. And tourists say they're disappointed that they couldn't go and see the World War II Memorial, which I have to say is a really cool, amazing memorial. A great time to go and see all of them is to take a nighttime tour there. And that's one of those areas that it really gets you. It really does when you, you look at it. So, again, shame on the people that decided that they were going to do that to that, again, a memorial that was honoring people who should be honored for what they sacrificed. The Powerball, yes, jumping to that, $1 billion. There was one ticket that was somebody in Illinois who won the Powerball. And we might not ever know who that person is because they can be anonymous if they choose to do it. But they bought it at a Hy-Vee gas station, which, by the way, that gas station, because they had the winning ticket, they get $500,000 cash bonus for selling the jackpot winning ticket. The winner, like I said, hasn't been identified, can be anonymous in Illinois because every state is different. Some of the states, they won't let you be anonymous. And do you think the person is going to get lump sum payments over 29 years, or get a lump sum rather? I would think I would take the lump sum of $450.5 million. That seems like a good thing to do. By the way, it was Quincy, a Hy-Vee gas station in Quincy, about 100 miles west of Springfield in western Illinois. All right, so we've just scratched the surface. Coming up, dollars and cents or no cents. That's on the flip with me, Kate Delaney.

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0: Welcome to Dollars and Cents or No Cents. You can decide. Nobody wants to deal with higher taxes and increases, especially when they feel stretched and gouged and shocked every time that they go to the grocery store. A lot of people send me emails and they tell me what they're paying for beef. They tell me what they're paying for other products, and that they now have become the kings and queens of BOGOs, right? Looking for BOGO action. That's really what it's about now when you shop. Mayor Jacob Frey from Minneapolis is proposing an 11.3% increase in Minneapolis's property taxes as part of a 2027 budget plan aimed at closing a big gap in the city's finances. He unveiled his proposed $2.3 billion budget this week. The proposal includes $753 million in general fund spending, and according to the mayor's office, would increase city property taxes by about $409 a year for the owner of a median value Minneapolis home. So then you break that down, that 409 a year, so I guess that'd be like 34 if my math is right. Here's the thing. According to the mayor's office, the city's facing more than $60 million in budget pressures, including $33 million needed to fully fund existing services, and more than $30 million in additional departmental costs. So imagine that. And again, how it hits your ears when you hear there's an increase is not good. There are a lot of people that are complaining about that. Here's Mayor Frey.
1: There are programs worth protecting. There are taxpayers carrying a very heavy burden. Both of those things can be true at the same time. So the job isn't to satisfy one side or the other. The job is to make the best decisions we can for the long-term health of Minneapolis. And in that, I hope we can find common ground, working together to arrive at 2 years from today.
0: Yeah, the other part of this is that about 100 people that have some of the programs, etc., are going to be out of city jobs, city employees, 100 city employees potentially being laid off again. That's part of what do you do in trying to make up this money. It marks the largest workforce reduction in that city's history. So I think the impacts of that are, and the conversations are starting to become more water cooler buzz for the people who live in Minneapolis, who are realizing, yeah, this is happening. This is what we're talking about with the budget. What's going to happen here? All right, we move from that, whether you think it makes sense or no sense. While in Florida, the governor in Florida is the governor of the whole state, which is different than a city situation and shortfalls. But he's talking about Governor DeSantis, and that's part of what Floridians will be voting on, of just doing away with property taxes. just no property taxes, and finding other ways and creative solutions instead of having property taxes, because it is a nightmare in the Sunshine State. People can't afford it. It shoots up to insane numbers, and that's all you hear people talking about. All right, this is something that's pretty interesting, I think, when it comes to, did you see it on the big screen or you're waiting for it to stream? We know Toy Story 5 brought in, so far, $1.10 billion. So now, because there's always the hold off if it's making money, when is the digital release coming? When will people be able to, you know, when will it be released on those platforms? And the answer to that question is pretty soon, August 18th. So you can rent it or purchase it from Amazon Prime, Apple TV, starting next Tuesday. That's pretty interesting. So they just crushed it. And now they'll be crushed in streaming too, because this is a very, very popular movie, massive performance at the box office, huge when it comes to how much it grossed, which you just heard me say. And it's wild because I'm talking about how much money, and there have been some big franchises that have released a bunch of movies lately when it comes to like Star Wars, The Mandalorian, and Grogu, Masters of the Universe, and this is crazy. But Disney has been laying off Pixar staff in part due to previous underperformances of, for example, Hopper. So one day you're up, one day you're down. You never know, because then you look at the stock and you think, "What? Wow, why is that happening? Does it add up?" All right, speaking of stocks, time to head to the pre-market bell. Yeah, so when we look at the pre-market bell, you know, I always want to check oil, and where are we with oil? Oil right now is at $81.34. So oil is kind of steadied, if you will, after the U.S. threat to blockade Iran indefinitely, right? And by the way, so we could also look at Brent crude. And there it's $87.12 a barrel. Meantime, if you look at the stock exchanges, like the Dow Jones, they're all up 0.13%. S&P 500, 0.65%. NASDAQ, 0.81%. Small, yes, indeed. But stock futures haven't changed either, because there was a record. The S&P 500 set a record above 7,800 for a very big winning week, a huge winning week. And it's, I guess, why I call it the largest craps table available, because one day you're up, one day you're down. It really, really hinges on earnings reports, negative news, inflation reports, what happens with the Fed, all those numbers on these certain days. That's when it can get rattled, and that's when it can go in the opposite direction. But it's really been a pretty good, healthy stock market if you look at bouncing off of last year and then rolling into this year with some really huge peaks and valleys. But overall, if you analyze it, the market is up more than down. It's moving more in that direction. And there's always people that are predicting that the bottom is going to fall out. We're hearing that a lot more lately. When is the bottom out? When is the bottom out? And so far, you know, totally across the board, that is not happening. And the big news when it comes to what is happening when we talk about AI and robotics is what's going on in China, because there's always that big war. China's stealing intellectual property and making a cheaper version of it. There's so many accusations of that and where it can be seen in certain areas. But China built some robots that can do backflips. We've seen some of those. I don't know, maybe you've seen some of the videos. Pretty wild, actually. So investors expect a big first-day pop from a thing called Unitree, whose robots can throw kung fu kicks, no kidding, it's pretty wild, and bounce back from falls. But are they useful? I mean, right? That's the other question. Are they useful, and can they replace jobs that humans could do? I mean, what will the robots do? They might be the star of the show, but what happens afterwards? Can they do more than run and acrobatics? What can they do that's genuinely useful? What can happen with these robots? And so there's just a whole bunch of speculation on that. And there was always a race to what's the best robot, what company's making the best one that can ultimately transfer into into a form that can be used not to just entertain, but that can be used to do work tasks, take some work tasks away. So there's been a demand, certainly in Shanghai, but what happens, you know, with this startup, its IPO was at 150.8 yuan, which in our dollars and cents would be $22.04 a share. So they raised $900 million and valued the company at about $9 billion. Yeah. So it's going to start trading on Shanghai Star Market later this month. It makes it the first humanoid robot maker to list on the mainland. How about that? All right, stay with us. I'll meet you around the bend here on ATN.
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10: ABC News, I'm Dave Packer. Growing concerns over conditions and stress levels aboard the USS Abraham Lincoln after a staggering 250 days at sea, including more than 200 consecutive days without a single port call. ABC senior Pentagon reporter Louis Martinez.
11: Essentially, the carrier has been on 24-hour combat operations. Yes, there was a lull in the fighting with the ceasefires and all that, but what we really have seen is that every day, continual operations, planes taking off on combat missions, on training missions, the ship sometimes even came under attack.
10: Sources telling ABC News alleged CEO killer Luigi Mangione could change his plea to guilty as early as Friday, with his state trial just weeks away. President Trump's hand-picked Kennedy Center board voting to close the center for 2 years for renovations, and according to Democratic Congresswoman Joyce Beatty, the board's also moving forward with adding Trump's name back somewhere in the building. This is ABC.
12: We're expecting partly to mostly cloudy skies Friday morning with lows near 60 degrees. There's a chance for a few showers and isolated storms, mainly north of Salt Lake City in the morning. And then we're expecting some dry time throughout the afternoon, so less active compared to Thursday. In the evening, we're watching the chance for some storms to come up from the south. So more an isolated storm chance, a few scattered showers. And as we look at temperatures, we'll stay below normal with highs near 80. From the KSL Weather Center, I'm Dev Mascioli.
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20: Muscular Atrophy, or SMA, Awareness Month, a time dedicated to highlighting the urgent need for early diagnosis, ongoing research, and support. Spinal muscular atrophy is a genetic disease that disrupts how the body supports healthy muscle function, ultimately leading to progressive and debilitating muscle weakness. With us, and we are thrilled to have her, is Dr. Manisha Korb, neuromuscular specialist at Palm Beach Neurology. Doctor, thanks so much for coming on.
21: Thanks so much for having me here today. I'm excited to be here partnering with Genentech to help raise awareness about spinal muscular atrophy as a paid spokesperson.
20: Dr. Korb, for those who aren't familiar, what exactly is spinal muscular atrophy, or SMA, and how's it diagnosed?
21: Spinal muscular atrophy, or SMA, is a rare genetic condition that causes a loss of a protein in the body that is used to support the health of muscles in the body. And so that can look different from person to person, depending on the age of onset of symptoms and the type of mutation that a person is born with. So for infants, they may have very severe difficulty with breathing and swallowing and meeting their motor milestones, such as sitting, crawling, standing, or walking. And for those who it presents later in life, where it's in childhood or adolescence, they may achieve those motor milestones, but they may lose the ability to do them over time, where they get weaker and weaker and may revert from walking to having to use a wheelchair later in life. Now, it's diagnosed with a simple genetic blood test, and that can be done with your doctor's office. It's also available in prenatal screening and newborn screening.
20: So how does SMA specifically impact a person's daily routine and their overall sense of independence?
21: Yes. So depending on the age of onset and the type of gene mutation severity that they have, they may have trouble with simple tasks such as breathing and swallowing in the more severe cases. But in milder cases, they may be okay with those. Those parts may be preserved, but they may have trouble using their hands, using their legs. So, for example, getting dressed in the morning or preparing food or driving, those things may be impaired. But one thing I want to mention it doesn't do is it does not affect your ability to think or to learn or to have meaningful relationships.
20: So the treatment landscape has evolved, Doc, over the years, as you know, in how we treat rare diseases, especially SMA. Can you tell us about Evrysdi? What are some of the considerations you have when recommending it to your patients?
21: For a long time, the only methods we had to treat SMA were with supportive therapies, things like physical therapy and ambulatory assistive devices, which still play a major role in how we manage SMA now. But in the last 10 years, there have been massive leaps in the space of disease-modifying therapies. So those are therapies that are treating the root cause of the gene mutation and helping change the overall course of the disease. The one I want to highlight today is called Evrysdi, also called risdiplam. This is the first orally administered medication that is FDA approved, and it's for all ages of SMA, infants, children, and adults. It works by restoring that protein that's deficient and helping the muscles sustain their function over time and slowing down disease, stabilizing it, and in some cases, even allowing the person to get stronger and meet motor milestones. But with all medications, we have to think about side effects. In adults, the most common side effects are fever, diarrhea, and rash. But as this is an oral medication, it can provide a more consistent and daily routine for patients who are looking for something that allows them to have that flexibility.
20: For our listeners who might be navigating an SMA diagnosis in their own family, what is the most important piece of advice or hope you can share with them today? And where can our listeners go to learn more?
21: Well, SMA is something that someone is born with and carries as a lifelong condition. It doesn't have to limit them or define them in everything that they do and everything that they want to achieve. I've seen many patients with SMA who are able to achieve advanced degrees, become doctors, lawyers, or business owners, and they can have meaningful relationships and their own families. So if they have access to a disease-modifying therapy, they can, again, change the overall course of their disease and hopefully prevent that overall progression, slow things down, and maybe even get stronger, sustain those motor functions for longer. So I encourage people to visit Evrysdi.com for more information and talk to their healthcare providers.
20: Dr. Manisha Korb, neuromuscular specialist at Palm Beach Neurology, thanks so much for coming on.
21: Thanks so much for having me.
0: All right. Some really great information there, that's for sure. We move from For Your Health to something of a completely different sort. Think about this. A 75 our luxury train ride through the outback in Australia. Is it worth a $5,000 ticket? Yeah, that's a mic drop. I think it's kind of a mic drop. So, because it's not cheap, right? That's the price of a cabin for three nights on the Gone Experience. And I did look at video of it. I have to say it is kind of mind-blowing. People are just relaxing on sofas, playing board games, reading a book, staring out the giant windows that run the length of the car. There's Wi-Fi on board, but like mobile coverage, it's unavailable in the most remote sections of the outback, which is really the entire trip. So you're not doing FaceTime with anybody. It's a throwback is what it is. It's a throwback to jump on that train and to go and see the outback that way. Of course, it has limited seats and runs, and sometimes people are booking their reservations years ahead of time. And people have the money. I mean, despite the price tag, the demand is incredibly high because it's a once-in-a-lifetime thing. Think about that. They save up the money, and you get to go to all these incredible places in the outback. And where are you doing that, right? And there's two drivers who take turns at the helm over the course of the three nights journey. And you think about the miles that you're going on this. Like I said, 72, what did I say? How many hours? 75 hours? 75 hours. Whew. It's mostly desert and kind of semi-arid wilderness. It stretches about, you know, 80% of the country. It's just to give you a sense. I was reading a story about it, and they were trying to compare to make your brain think of, well, how much is that? It's a 7 times the size of Texas. And of course, the temperatures are extreme day and night. You know, it's got the world's largest population of feral camels. The outback is so forbidding and frightening of what could kill you out there. It's pretty much uninhabited. So that would also be kind of the cool part about doing it. And it spans 1,851 miles and several different climate zones, right? From tropical Darwin to the lush hills of Adelaide on the southern Indian Ocean. And the top speeds on the train about 71 miles an hour. I don't know. Pretty interesting. Maybe we could con the Gone into letting the show, I would say let the show go live there, but we couldn't get out because there's no Wi-Fi. So I don't know that they'd be all that excited about that. But people obviously do it because, like I said, there's a huge demand for it. Want to hear some good news?
1: Tell me something good.
0: Yeah, I got a couple of things that are worth mentioning, and I think this is the biggest one. Did you ever see the movie Field of Dreams? If you haven't, even if you're not a baseball fan, it is the best. Kyle Schwarber smashed 2 home runs into the corn behind right field to stretch his major league-leading homers to 37. The Phillies beat the Twins 7-1 Thursday night. It was televised. You might have watched part of it. In the first game of the Field of Dreams movie site in 4 years. And I have to say, it was pretty cool. What was really neat is that you had 26 Hall of Fame members come out of the corn, just like in the movie, you know, come out of the corn and onto the field of dreams. So like when I was a kid, I liked the third baseman for the Phillies, Mike Schmidt. He was there. There was a whole bunch of other names from all kinds of different teams that did that. It had to be kind of thrilling for them, like Pudge Rodriguez from Texas, Cal Ripken Jr., Tony Perez, Tony La Russa, Andre Dawson. You know, just think of some big names. Andrew Jones, CeCe Sabathia, Raleigh Fingers, Trevor Hoffman. And they formed a half ring around the diamond to represent about one-third of the Cooperstown contingent that is still alive. And so it was all about nostalgia and being there and seeing it and, you know, pretty cool. It's like, again, it's a throwback to the movie, but not to highlight the loss for the Twins fans, for the Phillies fans, a little bit different. But I think it's more about the whole baseball thing, the feel of the farm, the buzz of the of that kind of a ballpark, which was just out in the middle of the cornfield, right? The whole thing. And then there was the sponsor, John Deere, pledged $100,000 per home run hit to hunger relief organization Feeding America. So they had to pony up some money in the end there. I think that is a feel-good story, that's for sure. Plus, guess what else is back? Preseason football. You thought in an instant you missed it, but now it's back. So the Bengals, for example, knocked off the Lions 16-14. The Steelers 28-9. Now, you know you're not having your star players in. Not really. Maybe later in the preseason. But you get to see the rookies. You get to see sometimes a little bit of the superstars who are out there. The Patriots and the Colts ended up in a 13-13. Cardinals beat the Raiders 27-14. Chargers beat the Texans 27-7. Titans knocked off the 49ers 19-13. 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

0: So I want you to imagine that your parents, who have lived a good life, are in their 90s, yay. But of course, you get older and you're in declining health, and suddenly you find out that they are having accounts drained. So this is the story of Raphael and Jane Bernstein, and they are both in their 90s. They lost nearly $3 million in alleged caregiver fraud. And there's a lawsuit that claims the major banks have failed to detect it or stop it. So JP Morgan Chase, Bank of America, American Express didn't flag the activity that drained the accounts. So with us now is John Bernstein, and he's here to talk about their story. John, thanks so much for coming on.
1: Good morning. Thanks so much for having me.
0: So tell me what happened. How did all this unfold a couple of years ago when you realized what was going on when you reviewed the statements?
1: Yeah, thank you. Well, so my parents found an individual to help them out with technology, you know, their phones and things like that, who was employed by the local public library, and that was part of his job, was to help older people with technology. And that relationship developed over time, and eventually they hired this person to come into their home and help out with email and things like that, and eventually it moved to financial things. And we were aware of this, but didn't have any reason to think there was a problem. My father was still heavily involved in all that stuff. He wasn't just turning it over to somebody and walking away. And a couple of years ago, I got a call from Chase, their fraud department. My father had asked them to call me. He had called to close an account, and the banker, who was his private banker and knew him, logged on to the account and asked if my father had withdrawn the maximum amount on his ATM card for the last 10 days in a row. And my father's response was, "What's an ATM card?" And so that's when we knew there was a problem.
0: Right. And so it goes to the caregiver, who, by the way, was convicted of federal wire fraud and sentenced to what, like 4 years in federal prison. So it's that trust thing, which is so shocking. I mean, the purchases were crazy, right? Drone parts, 3D printer components.
1: Yes. I mean, sometimes people will say, well, how do you know these are things your father didn't buy? And I said, well, he's in his 90s. These are drone parts, so just like you said, 3D printer parts, gaming chairs, virtual reality goggles, things for the most part he probably wouldn't even know exist, let alone be interested in buying.
0: Yeah. So for you, as you know, as their son, I mean, this has to be so... I can't even imagine what that feels like for you, honestly. So you realize, okay, we got to do something. We got to file something. So tell me where that's all at.
1: Yeah. So the level of the change in the pattern to my parents' spending on these cards once this fraud started is off the charts. And it turns out that Chase Bank, not once, it was a Chase card, JP Morgan Chase Bank, made a phone call to the house to say, is this you? And, you know, you think about this, my own experience is if I go one town over to buy a coffee at a different place than I usually do, they shut down my card, I get text messages and calls, is this really you? The spending pattern on my parents' Chase cards was a couple thousand dollars a month, and it suddenly ballooned to over $300,000 on one card in 1 month. And that card had a $50,000 credit limit. And the way this guy was able to do this is he was paying down the card on average about every other day. And that didn't generate a single call from their fraud department.
0: Wow. Oh. Again, just amazing that that wasn't flagged.
1: Right. And then if you look at the individual days, there's days when there's over 20 transactions in a day, which is more than they would have had in an entire month. And the amounts exceed $20,000 or more for a single day. I mean, it's just kind of unbelievable that and this went on for months and months, and there was not a single call made. So that's where we think the banks have some real culpability in this.
0: Yeah. So for your parents, how are they doing in dealing with this?
1: You know, they're doing okay. I think for anybody, when something like this happens, there's, you know, some embarrassment, right? I mean, they
0: Yeah.
1: feel like they've been duped, and but it's just this is, I mean, I hate to even use the word, but it's a bit of an epidemic with elderly people. We're all living longer now, and now so this becomes more and more of an issue, is managing your affairs as you get older and older and needing help. And so that it's an area where, unfortunately, people like this individual can prey on people who are more vulnerable. So it's really becoming a very widespread problem across the nation.
0: Yeah, so, and you know, it's interesting too, because I have the same experience as you, where my card would get frozen for nothing, for like a you know, for a $15 charge or something. So how that was not flagged is really at the heart of this, so shocking to me.
1: That's right. I mean, it's just jaw-dropping. The banks want to hang their hats on things like, well, you have 60 days to report any fraudulent activity. Well, this guy was, you know, hiding statements from my parents, and that sort of thing. But even if that's the case, how could you have missed hundreds and hundreds of transactions that are so different from what the long-term spending patterns were on these cards? It's jaw-dropping.
0: Yeah. Well, hopefully this gets resolved. They get the money back. That would be the best thing. And this lawsuit's been filed in the commercial division of the Supreme Court of the state of New York, and it's Bernstein versus JP Morgan and some of the institutions that I named in the beginning. And where are we as far as the timeline on that?
1: Yeah, so we're sort of in the dep not sort of, we are in the deposition phase right now. You know, they've hired some, they're using outside counsel, they're using very expensive Manhattan law firms to fight this, which we find shocking. You'd think that, you know, with as egregious as this miss was by their fraud departments, they'd be more interested in settling than
0: Yeah.
1: fighting, but that doesn't seem to be the case.
0: Wow. Well, we'll check back in with you, and we certainly wish you and them the best. This is just awful, and it's a big warning, like you said, we're living longer, and how do you protect yourself from this happening to you?
1: Right. Well,
0: Yeah.
1: thank you very much.
0: Yeah, thank you, John. Thanks for coming on.
1: Thank you.
0: Yeah, really crazy how long they've been fighting this. And you got to think, yeah, they got serious money they got to pony up. And it's shocking that it wasn't mediated, it wasn't settled. And we'll see ultimately what happens to them. And it could happen to anyone, where you think about how vulnerable people are, and when they get older and need help in fixing things, and get that trust factor becomes so huge. I mean, so huge. By the way, Meta issued a new statement on a social media trial, and says they're unsubstantiated. So they're pushing back on these claims made by several state attorneys general in their latest social media addiction trial, saying the allegations misled users about the safety of its apps, and that the platform's features harmed users are unsubstantiated. The state AGs may call this a landmark case, but their limited claims are not backed by anything, and their financial demands are vastly disproportionate. That was from a Meta spokesperson in a statement that came out, saying the AGs had no proof anyone in their states were misled. They claim benign features like having an additional Instagram account somehow harmed their residents, and attempted to penalize Meta for industry-wide challenges like age verification. The company claims damages in the case could reach $1.4 trillion. Wow. So they're saying, we stand by our record of creating strong protections for teens and look forward to making our case in court. So they are not backing down in any way. The lawsuit alleges Meta, and there's four states, California, Colorado, New Jersey, and Kentucky. They're arguing the case in federal court. The lawsuit alleges Meta, the tech giant behind Instagram and WhatsApp and Facebook, have harnessed powerful and unprecedented technologies to entice, engage, and ultimately ensnare youth and teens. And they point to features like infinite scrolling and the push notifications and saying that the company's apps were designed to get young users engaged on the platforms as long as possible. We'll see what happens there. By the way, if you missed anything on the show, go to Kate Delaney Radio with Extra Sauce.
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0: 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Thanks, Jason and Daniel, for their excellent work in the technicals, and all of you for listening to this hour of the show. Make it count, everybody.
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5: From ABC News, I'm Dave Packer. Sources tell ABC News that accused CEO killer Luigi Mangione plans to plead guilty to federal charges Friday. This just weeks before the start of a state murder trial. ABC News legal analyst Dan Abrams says it could be part of a defense strategy.
6: If he was ever going to have an argument about double jeopardy, this is the way to do it. Plead guilty in the federal case, make an argument in New York State where it's very protective against double jeopardy that he shouldn't be tried again.
5: Alarming reports about dangerous conditions on board the USS Abraham Lincoln aircraft carrier deployed in the Middle East for the better part of a year now. ABC senior Pentagon reporter Louis Martinez.
7: One of the things that we've heard about this carrier deployment is that it's been record-setting. It's been, maybe at sea, more than 250 days, but what's really drawn the most attention is the fact that it's been about 200 days with in-between port visits. That's a lot.
5: A report from the Military Times alleges at least one sailor attempted to go overboard, and Senate Democrats also say they've heard of safety concerns, water contamination, and a shortage of basic supplies. The Justice Department has released the results of a years-long investigation into two California women's prisons, saying it outlines long-standing patterns of sexual misconduct by staff and reporting failures. ABC's Madison Wheel.
8: The Justice Department has provided California with a list of remedial measures required to address the violations that include expanded camera coverage, enhanced confidential reporting channels, strengthened investigative protocols, improved staff training, and other safeguards.
5: Now, the investigation was ordered after a lawsuit brought by more than 130 formerly incarcerated women. Tennessee and Oklahoma put inmates to death within 30 minutes of each other Thursday. Alabama followed suit hours later. First time three men were executed by lethal injection in one day since 2010. You're listening to ABC News.
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5: Border Patrol agents staged a joint security exercise with Mexican Army and National Guard officials a month after the Trump administration designated the Mexican Juarez cartel as a foreign terrorist organization. First Assistant U.S. Attorney for the District of New Mexico, Ryan Ellison, says the designation allows the U.S. to pursue cartel members with the full force of federal law.
2: Thanks to President Trump and Attorney General Blanche, we have this new tool to fight the cartels, and we aim to use it.
5: New court filings accuse Homeland Security agents of an unprecedented campaign of spying on Americans during ICE protests that erupted in Minnesota following the deaths of two U.S. citizens. The revelation comes from a criminal case alleging 15 people conspired against federal officials during these protests. All the defendants have entered not guilty pleas. ABC Justice correspondent Alex Mallon has more.
11: The reason that we are learning about this is because one of the defendants in that 15-member case against these alleged Antifa members named Isaac Sant, his attorneys obtained a lot of evidence from the Justice Department's case. And according to excerpts that he included in this filing where he's seeking more evidence from the department, he alleges that the government essentially waged a vast surveillance operation 4 days after the killing of Alex Preddy.
5: The death toll from Monday's powerful earthquake in Colombia now tops 280 with almost 4,000 injured. Officials say 170 buildings collapsed. Crews are still searching for survivors. Dave Packer, ABC News.
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12: Friday morning might start off with a few showers and isolated thunderstorms, mainly north of Salt Lake City. We're expecting a decent amount of dry time throughout the day on Friday, so not as active as Thursday. Nonetheless, we'll have partly to mostly cloudy skies during the afternoon as highs try to reach 80 degrees. In the evening, we'll be watching a cluster of storms coming in from the south. They are expected to weaken as they approach the Wasatch Front, but they could give way to some showers and storms, and then we'll dry out as we head into the weekend. From the KSL Weather Center, I'm Deb Micheli.
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0: twins in the Field of Dreams, along with the Hall of Famers and a lot of people to watch this historic game. No games have been played there since 4 years, I guess it's been. Also, more sports scores and an incredible woman who plays chess better than everybody else in the house. That's at the tail end of the hour. I'm Kate Delaney, but right at the top, we swing into the rundown here on America Tonight. Yeah, so it wasn't fun for the people who boarded a flight in O'Hare to arrive in Phoenix, but unfortunately, a tire blew during takeoff at O'Hare, and the passengers had to deplane. Here's what it sounded like from the tower.
1: 455 is rejecting the takeoff. No assistance required at this time. Standby for additional.
2: Definitely blew a tire.
0: Yeah, the cause of the tire damage unknown. United is working to secure other aircrafts, and they did that on at 7:30. They had a plane finally. They could take them to Phoenix, and the flight stopped, obviously, during the takeoff. The 161 passengers and six crew members got off of the aircraft before being bused back to the terminal. No injuries. No injuries were reported. That's what's super, super important, and it is the mystery as to what was it that that blew the tire. That happens on planes, but it seems like we've had a few of those in the last 6 months. The USS Lincoln woes continue. They're facing severe operational and crew challenges, including extended deployment and supply shortages and mental health crisis and deteriorating living conditions. The Lincoln departed San Diego November 21st, 2025 for deployment, initially scheduled for 7 months. Now it's been at sea 250 days without over 200 consecutive days without a port call. That actually set a modern record for a U.S. aircraft carrier. The prolonged deployment is part of a U.S. military operation, of course, in the Middle East, which is against who? Iran. So it included airstrikes and naval blockades, and crew members are working 12 to 16 hour shifts with minimal rest, which, of course, would contribute to fatigue and safety concerns. And there's a whole bunch of other things that are happening related to this. Secretary of Defense Pete Hegseth said this about the Lincoln and what is circulating.
3: Completely misrepresented. Listen, we make sure that every ship, every crew, every captain has everything we can provide them at every single moment. Some deployments are longer than others, and I have more respect and gratitude for those sailors than anybody.
0: There was a sailor who jumped overboard from that ship last month, and some sailors' families told the Military Times that two men tried to jump overboard, and they were stopped by the crew. So Hegseth says that it's exaggerated. Well, you heard what he said there specifically, but we'll see what happens on the Lincoln. And it's right, they got stuck in no man's land because of

0: city jobs. It's not making some people happy. He says they need to cover a deficit.
1: There are programs worth protecting. There are taxpayers carrying a very heavy burden. Both of those things can be true at the same time. So the job isn't to satisfy one side or the other. The job is to make the best decisions we can for the long-term health of Minneapolis. And in that, I hope we can find common ground, working together to arrive at 2 years from today.
0: All right, yeah, because, you know, you're talking about $30 million and then more after that. And so how do they clear the board? And he says that's the way to do it. The death toll climbing to 281 in Colombia. Still, there are many that are desperate and are searching for loved ones. This is after that 7.4 magnitude quake on Monday. So this is an updated death toll. Also, 3,971 people have been injured, and there are still many missing, although that number has come down significantly. It's at 379 at this point. There were 74,000 different kinds of residents that were damaged by the earthquake, whether it was towers or condos or individual units or whatever it was. And there were specifically 12,000 homes that were destroyed. Add that on to the total. I mean, the damage was enormous, just absolutely enormous. And you see the people, though, the people are there trying to do anything they can. There was a 32-year-old woman who was pulled from the rubble alive on Wednesday. So she was trapped for 36 hours in Pereira. Can you imagine that? The State Department said U.S. urban search and rescue teams comprised of about 40 people in total were deployed to Colombia on Wednesday to help local first responders. The Cali mayor said in a social media post that the city, which has a population of more than 2.2 million people, recorded at least 95 people specifically there killed in the quake. The U.S. says it can keep a naval blockade on Iran indefinitely and vowing more economic pressure. This comes on Thursday. You talk about the Secretary of the Treasury, Scott Bessent, says the U.S. is going to apply measures never seen, is what he's calling it, never seen on to Iran. He said, watch this space, because we're going to have some big announcements in a sense. They're going to see the history of economic isolation on a country. We're going to do all of that, specifically saying it will be a combination of that isolation and the continued blockade in the Strait of Hormuz that will keep anything from going in or out of Iranian ports. How about that? So it's the same old, nothing new. Absolutely nothing new has broken there anyway. So somebody in Quincy, Illinois won the Powerball lottery, the $1 billion lottery. The thing is, we may never know who it is. They don't have to announce who they are. You can be anonymous in Illinois and win a lottery and nobody needs to know your name. There are states where you have to do that, but not there. So we might not know much about the person with the ticket. It was a Hy-Vee store, convenience store, where they bought the ticket, and that store gets $500,000 for having the winning ticket. Not bad, huh? Oof. It is interesting because the numbers, of course, got bigger. More people who never play a lottery plunked a few dollars down just for the wild chance that they could be the winner. It would be kind of neat to know the story behind that ticket, but I have a feeling that person is going to choose to stay anonymous. All right, coming up next, Man Cave.
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0: the man cave. Big week for football. We'll talk some preseason football because, of course, you had the weekend where you had the Hall of Fame, and you bounce from that into preseason. There's more preseason games coming up on Saturday, Friday. Should be, I won't say exciting. I think it's not exciting. It just gets you excited for football. If you're a football fan, that's what the deal is. And I am a huge football fan, having covered the NFL totally across the board, and then specifically covering the Cowboys and flying with the Cowboys and yada yada. You can read about that in my book, Deal Your Own Destiny. But anyway, it's not about me and what teams I covered. It's about you and what you want to hear. So let's jump to football first, and then I'm going to take you on a trip through baseball land.
1: Hike, hike.
0: Can you actually hear that with the crowds that are so loud? The answer is no. Okay, one big thing that has Chicago fans furious is the Bears owner is trying to respond to all this speculation of a possible name change if the team moves to Indiana, because there's all these rumors about it moving. And during a press conference, George McCaskey was asked point blank if a name change might happen if the team left Illinois, and he responded this way. He said, "We will be the Chicago Bears whether we're in Arlington Heights or whether we're in Hammond. If we are in Hammond, we are still the Chicago Bears." The Bears actually called the press conference to talk about the stadium situation, and McCaskey was joined by the Bears CEO Kevin Warren. That was one of the topics that they touched on, because back in June, the Bears board of directors voted to advance the team plan to develop a stadium in Hammond, and right now things are moving there. But they aren't really considering, they say, Illinois as a valuable location anymore. That's what they're saying. If it's not valuable anymore. He said they've had occasional meetings with the state of Illinois, but their focus is on building a world-class stadium and mixed-use development in Hammond, Indiana. So that's where they are looking, and that's where it's going to be. Illinois is not the possibility. Wow. And by the way, the city of Hammond sits near the Illinois-Indiana border. It's about 30 miles away from Soldier Field. So once the Bears officially pick a site, the stadium development project will finally be able to enter the next phase, and that's where they, you know, that's where they're moving. But, you know, pretty much they're saying that Illinois wasn't willing to play ball, and that's what they had to do, and that they were going to take it where they had to take it. All right, preseason week one in the NFL. There's a whole bunch of Saturday games that should be pretty, I say should be pretty interesting. The Cowboys are playing. They're playing the Seahawks. The Eagles are playing the Ravens, Jags, and the Saints, Rams, and the Chiefs. These are who cares games, right? Bengals knocked off the Lions preseason 16-14 in Cincinnati. So is there anything worth talking about there? For the rookies and for those that may make the team, it is important. Definitely. So Cincinnati coach Zach Taylor got his starters at least three plays. Joe Flacco threw a touchdown pass in relief of Joe Burrow. Evan McPherson kicked three field goals. And that of course, led partially to the Bengals 16-14 win. And he said afterwards, the coach, "The number one focus I think we walk away from is we got the win. And we got opportunity today to really have some players showcase what they can do for us." So you're that player trying to make the team or show what you can do. That's when it's good. The Packers and the Steelers in Pittsburgh. This one, yeah, was all about not the starters. It was exactly what Taylor said. It's about the other players. Same thing here. That's not a shock. And of course, Mike McCarthy is the new coach of the Steelers. And for Mike McCarthy, he got to really mess with some of the rookies, like rookie Drew Allar threw a pair of touchdowns and ran for another. And Will Howard had a long scoring drive of his own. The Steelers made it a breeze in that win over the Packers. And Howard, a sixth-round pick last year who hadn't played since leading Ohio State to the 2025 College Football Playoff Championship. 7 of 9 for 86 yards and looked pretty comfortable in doing what he was able to do because, again, it was about rotating people in and seeing what he could see from them. Because, of course, Aaron Rodgers, he said, he doesn't need to play during training camp. He caught up with the players, but that's not what he's going to do. And that makes sense to me, too, because why would you even take that risk? You know what happened last time with him when he was with the Jets. The Steelers and the Colts, 13-13 tie. The Cardinals, I know we got a lot of Cardinal fans, 27-14 win over the Raiders. That was in Nevada. Any interesting notes, of course, from that would include the number one pick, Fernando Mendoza, threw a touchdown pass in the preseason debut for him. So everybody wanted to see what he could do. The Heisman Trophy winner, one touchdown drive for the Raiders in four series, not including a kneel down at the end of the first half. So in his debut for the Mendoza, in his debut for the Raiders, of course, in that loss to the Cardinals. Then we move to a couple of others. I'll rifle off some of these scores. 49ers and the Titans. Titans beat the 49ers in Santa Clara, California, 19-13. The Chargers destroyed the Texans 27-7. And you're up to date. A lot of games coming up over the weekend. A lot of games coming up. It's just like I said, it's a precursor to the real stuff, and it's fun to see some of the rookies. That's really kind of what you're looking for there. All right, how about some baseball? He knew I was going to say, can I hear that one more time? I feel like I'm at batting practice. It's pretty cool. I think the coolest thing was the Phillies and the Twins playing at the Field of Dreams. It wasn't a dream game for the Twins, although playing there was, right? In Dyerville, Iowa. Phillies won that one 7-1. It was like a home run festival for the top smash guys like Kyle Schwarber, who hit two home runs into the corn, you know, in the right field. And you look at his totals, he's having a very, very good season, but they count on him for the long ball. So he's part of the reason for that Philadelphia win. Also, Aaron Nola pitched for the Phillies 5 innings, gave up 5 hits, 1 earned run, 9 strikeouts, and 3 walks in that. It was pretty cool that the Hall of Famers came out of the corn. Neat stuff. Brewers beat the Dodgers 5-4, so they picked up number 75. Then you had the Cubs and the Nationals. The Nationals just shut down the Cubs in front of the home crowd, 7-0. Red Sox beat the Blue Jays 7-0. The Pirates knocked off the Marlins 13-1. And if we look at this game, I would say what I would point to, I was looking at some highlights, I would point to Braxton Ashcraft, who threw a complete game 3-hitter. Yes, take a bow for that one. He was all smiles afterwards, and he should be. Rafael Flores had a pair of 3-run homers, so it was an easy-peasy game for the Pittsburgh Pirates, who picked up number 59 on the season. The other highlight I would point out would be the Reds beating the White Sox 9-8, because this was at Wrigley Field in Chicago, and because of them needing some games, right? Because are you trying to grab a wild card? What's happening there? But you had Sal Stewart, Eugenia Suarez, and Tyler Stevenson all homered, and they were able to hold off the White Sox for that win because it was back and forth, back and forth. Stewart, by the way, his shot, 419-foot solo homer, 26th on the season. Mm-hmm. All right, stay with us. Coming up next, the queen of chess. You're going to love her story. You think of Queen's Gambit, a little bit of this based on her life and other young women coming out of Europe and other places way back when. Take a listen. It's On the Flip.
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5: ABC News, I'm Dave Blacker. A possible change in a plea in a major murder case.
6: Just weeks before his state murder trial, sources say accused CEO killer Luigi Mangione plans to plead guilty in federal court. Sources tell ABC News the dramatic announcement is set for tomorrow at a hearing in downtown Manhattan.
5: ABC's Matt Rivers. Alarming reports about dangerous conditions on board the USS Abraham Lincoln aircraft carrier, including extreme exhaustion. It's serving a record-long deployment in the Middle East, more than 250 days without a port stop. Evacuations tonight in Ohio's Hamilton County as floodwaters rise along the Whitewater River. And Indiana Governor Mike Braun declaring a statewide disaster emergency today with floodwaters up to some rooftops. Vandalism at the World War II Memorial in Washington, D.C. Red paint on the walls and something poured into the fountain that made it bubble. Crews could be seen washing the paint this evening and trying to remove the suds. This is ABC News.
7: We're expecting partly to mostly cloudy skies Friday morning with lows near 60 degrees. There's a chance for a few showers and isolated storms mainly north of Salt Lake City in the morning. And then we're expecting some dry time throughout the afternoon, so less active compared to Thursday. In the evening, we're watching the chance for some storms to come up from the south. So more an isolated storm chance, a few scattered showers. And as we look at temperatures, we'll stay below normal with highs near 80. From the KSL Weather Center, I'm Devin Shuley.
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0: I am so thrilled to welcome to the show Susan Polgar. Wow. Wait till you hear her accomplishments. You might already know her name, as it's just left my lips. But in 1986, she became the first woman to qualify for the men's, did you hear what I say, men's world chess championship cycle. She goes on to incredible fame and becomes the highest rated female chess player on the planet at the age of a mere 21, the first woman to earn the men's grandmaster title. That, of course, is chess's highest designation. Then she makes more history. She gets the triple crown. So she holds world championship titles in all three major chess time formats, blitz, rapid, classical. She's also the only one to earn all six of the world's greatest chess crowns, triple crown, world number one ranking, and individual and team Olympiad gold. She also went on to coach and had an incredible tenure doing that. Susan, thanks so much to you for coming on the show.
1: Thank you for having me.
0: So let's, first of all, we got to go right back to the beginning. You did become an American citizen, but way before that, when you were a child growing up in Hungary, what was that like for you? How did you get interested in chess?
1: Well, I actually discovered the game by a complete coincidence. I was nearly 4 years old when I was in search for something new to do, something fun to do, when the chess board with the chess pieces fell out of the door I opened. And, I asked my mom what it was, and she explained that these are chess pieces, and she had no idea what to do with them. So I had to wait until Dad came home later, and he introduced me slowly to the game, and I fell in love with it pretty quickly, and started playing with him, learning from him. He wasn't a tournament player or anything. He just liked the game, and then we discovered that apparently there are chess books out there that we can learn from, and that's how the story began.
0: Let's re-rack this. You were really young. This was way before your fourth birthday, right?
1: Yeah, it was just before my fourth birthday, and then I started competing probably within 6 months of that, when I was still a four-year-old, and I played a Budapest championship for elementary school-aged girls. Now, I'm still four. Those girls are two, nearly three times my age, being mostly 9, 10, 11. And I won the championship, winning all my games, 10 out of 10. And that's how my career got started.
0: What was it about chess? Was it, you know, when your father was teaching you, what was it about your mind? What do you think you had? Because let's face it, I mean, you're a phenom. At the age of four and then beating people three times your age, you obviously could make those calculations and those moves. Did it seem to come natural to you?
1: Well, yes and no. So on one hand, I enjoyed learning. I had fun. But I also was practicing every day. Started out with just a little bit, half an hour, then got, you know, increased to an hour and a couple hours. And I think by practicing quite a bit more than the typical, elementary age school girl or kids back in those days, chess was perceived to be a man's game, and it was quite rare to have little kids, especially girls, devote time to chess. So I largely believe that the fact that I got so successful is due to the fact that I practiced it more than most of my opponents, girls, even two, three times my age. And I was a step ahead, so to say.
0: Yeah, you were a step ahead. By the way, you have a book out called Rebel Queen, The Cold War, Misogyny, and the Making of a Grand Master. So you said it, there weren't, and I said it in the introduction, there weren't women. I mean, you became the first woman to even qualify for the Men's World Chess Championships. How tough was it to be a young girl, a little girl, and then a young woman in a man's game?
1: It was very hard because in a number of competitions, starting when I was five, when I went back to try to play the, for example, the elementary school's boys championship at age five, I was not allowed to play or later on when I qualified as the first woman to the World Championship cycle, as you mentioned, I was not allowed to play. So I faced a lot of roadblocks and difficulties being a young girl in such a male-dominated world of chess. And it wasn't just the actual roadblocks of not being able to play, but even when I was able to play in chess clubs or at tournaments, it was in a way lonely that I used to be the only girl in many of my tournaments playing. And there was a lot of nasty comments, you know, from what is a girl doing here? Girls should be playing with dolls, not with chess pieces. Girls can never be as good as the man and the kind. So it was really hard. And, you know, the good thing is I didn't let it deter me. In fact, I used all those naysayers as fuel for my motivation to work even harder and prove them wrong. Where else on the chessboard?
0: Yeah. And you mentioned you had to practice a lot and you practice. But I would imagine even with the prejudice that you had to deal with, the misogyny, that there still would be some people that were incredibly talented that would want to square off against you, because that's part of what the deal is. I don't have to tell you with chess is facing really strong opponents. So did that start to happen to you where people wanted to play you?
1: Well, you know, I was also looking for as much challenge as I could get. And obviously, I didn't win every game or every tournament. I had plenty of my losses and learning experiences, if you want to call it as such. But yeah, obviously, the better I started to become, the more people were eager to play me as well. And it was a great thing that it led me eventually become a grandmaster.
0: Yeah, to the challenges. And I mentioned the formats, and I'm sure there's people listening to us that are quite good at chess, let's say, not at your level, but they're good at it. And others who are maybe beginners like me. I'm a beginner. I'm just new to the game, but I love it. And, you know, I mentioned the formats, the blitz, rapid, classical. What was your favorite?
1: I like all three of them, to be honest. When I started playing at first, basically it was only classical. That means the long games that lasted 5, 6, 7 or more hours. And then as I you know, was getting more and more into it, our lives became more dynamic and things started speeding up, and so did the different chess formats. And the blitz means that we were playing 5 minutes each for the entire game, and the rapid at half an hour for each side. And I started liking all of them. Blitz, the 5 minute one, when I started playing as a kid, as a teenager, it was only something played for fun in the clubs. I loved it. And only much later it became an official format. And today it's, I would say, just as popular, if not more, than classical time controls. So things have evolved quite a bit in my lifetime.
0: Yeah. And you know, I mentioned the fact that you earned the men's grandmaster title, which we know is the highest designation. Take us back to that moment. What was that like? What was the competition like? And did you feel in your heart, I have a really good shot at this?
1: Yes, I would say despite all the naysayers telling me that there is no way a woman can ever become a grandmaster, I believed in it because I just couldn't understand why not, right? At the end of the day, we're not lifting here heavy real-life horses. We're just moving little wooden chess horses. And, you know, I believe intellectually women have just as much potential as men. And, you know, it's a matter of training equally hard to the men. And it was obviously, I consider as my biggest accomplishment in my chess career to earn the Grandmaster title, making all the norms, the ratings as required, being the first woman to do so. And, It was a justification, you know, it was a fulfillment of after all those years of people not believing in women's abilities to proving them wrong. It was like winning the game.
0: You talk about in your book about the sabotage you had to deal with, and also that you had state-sponsored intimidation. Tell us about that. Like, what are some of the things they tried to do with you to take you out of the game?
1: So what happened was, you know, after I won the first big championship as a four-year-old, as I mentioned, went back a year later and was trying to play against the boys. And it didn't sit well with the Chess Federation of Budapest and Hungary. They wanted me to keep playing with the girls only or mostly, which was the tradition in those days. Girls, women just basically played among themselves and weren't kind of allowed or encouraged to play in open tournament. And so because I didn't follow the template, so to say, what was expected of girls in those days in Hungary, they were punishing me. They were putting me on the blacklist. And for example, there were several years when they have revoked my passport. They didn't allow me to compete in international tournaments in the West. When I qualified later on in 1986 to the Men's World Championship cycle, they didn't let me play due to my gender.
0: Coming up, more with Grandmaster Champion Susan Polgar.
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0: And And we're back with more of our conversation with Susan Polgar.
1: There were other issues as well. They had censorship in the media about me in those days during the Cold War times. Those were just some of the tools they had to control the population and to show their power over the average citizen.
0: Yeah. So, and we're going to talk about you coming to the United States, but, and this is a tough question, but usually there may be one opponent or some opponent that sometimes drives you to get better. Many of the athletes, for example, that I've talked to talk about that. Was there one opponent that really was tough and eventually you got them?
1: Well, in general, I was pretty driven, you know, just wanted to be the very best I can be. But there was one kind of funny story that I'd be glad to share, and I did in the book as well, of course. When I was invited finally to a very elite tournament with top male players in the world, and that was in 1987 in Spain. And before the competition began, a particular grandmaster from Yugoslavia was telling in El País, the leading Spanish daily back then, before the tournament, that he's kind of disappointed that they are inviting women to such an elite chess competition. And nevertheless, obviously, it was just a comment. The organizers stood their ground and kept the invitation, so I came. And I was facing off with this particular grandmaster who actually has been a world number three player in the world in his peak and still number six at the time when we played. And, you know, as my favorite thing is to prove myself on the chessboard more so than with words. And I defeated this grandmaster in style. And, you know, that's the way I like to do it.
0: I love that. That's the way I like to do that. That should be your hashtag for sure. So, you know, the natural question is, and I'm sure you get this all the time when you talk to people, and I was an avid watcher of this series, The Queen's Gambit, very popular in Netflix. How much is your story like or different from The Queen's Gambit?
1: Yes, I get a lot of that question. Obviously, there is a natural similarity that a young girl who succeeds in a male-dominated sport of chess, so that's the parallel, obviously. And obviously, there are plenty of differences, namely that I wasn't born in the United States, but also more importantly that in the series, they kind of portray that the fact that Beth Harmon, the heroine of the series, was on tranquilizers and all kind of pills, that helped her become as good in chess as she did, which I think couldn't be further from the reality. And that's kind of, I think, wrong image or wrong message for chess. But in general, the series was well done and I think brought a lot of attention to chess, a lot of popularity to the game. And in fact, that's how the idea of writing my memoirs at the time I did came about. Because after the series, I got approached by a lot of media outlets, whether, just as you asked, is it about me? And after I said, no, it is not, it's based on a novel, a fictional character, the next thing I was told, well, there should be a feature movie done on your life story. And as I was exploring that idea, you know, back in 2020 and even much earlier, I understood that Hollywood likes to do things Hollywood style and make it colorful and sensationalize the way they see it fit. And I got a recommendation from friends in Hollywood that if I want to have any control of the narrative, I better have my memoirs written and then a potential feature movie can be based on the book itself.
0: Wow. And there's a possibility that could happen, right?
1: Well, I'm hoping it will. Obviously, the wheels of Hollywood turns rather slowly, so we'll see how and when it happens.
0: Yes, exactly. Tell us about coming to the United States and what that was like and what made you decide you were going to do that and what was life like when you first got to the U.S.?
1: So I first came to compete at the New York Open in 1985 as a 16-year-old, and I fell in love with the place and the people and the culture and everything else. But actually, unlike many Eastern Europeans who came here in search for a better life, I did not come here, although I was considering it throughout the 80s, while it was still the Cold War. I returned each time home to Hungary and didn't move here until 1994, already after the Cold War was over and life was pretty good for me in Hungary. And the only reason I moved here at the time because I met, my future husband at the time. So I really moved just here for the personal reasons. And then eventually I had my two boys born here in New York, and I just stayed. And obviously I became a U.S. citizen eventually, and I consider myself obviously a dual citizen. I feel just as American as I feel Hungarian today.
0: Wow. And, you know, your husband, Paul, who you talk about meeting, and you talk about that certainly in the book, you met at a chess tournament, right? You were teenagers, you were friends, and then you run into each other, and then you were even working on some chess projects. So tell me more about Paul.
1: Yeah, that was pretty amazing. We first met actually on my very first trips when I came to the U.S. in the mid-80s. Although it didn't lead to much, I went back, as I said, each time to Hungary. He went on to his professional career and left chess basically for many years. And then I moved to the U.S. I got married. He was married as well, his first wife, and then accidentally we ran into each other one day in Queens, New York. Turns out we were living just one subway stop from one another, and at that point we started to work on some chess projects, still only as friends. And then years later, you know, after we were both divorced already from our first spouses, and working on some serious chess projects in trying to get chess to the mainstream, most notably the U.S. Women's Olympiad chess training program. And Paul became the captain of the U.S. Women's Olympiad team. And I was the top board of the team. And throughout all of that collaboration, we slowly became more than just friends, and fell in love and realized that it was meant to be from, you know, all along.
0: Yeah, how about that? What a great story. So your sons, do they have interest in chess, even just casually?
1: My elder son actually did quite well. He won several national championships in a scholastic level. And eventually he became a chess master, so he's pretty good, although he never decided to play professionally. He has a day job. And my younger one plays just for fun, enjoying the game time to time.
0: I like that. Do they ever beat mom?
1: Not really, but we don't really play chess either. We do other activities together.
0: Yeah, that makes sense. So I mentioned this, that you went on to coach. Tell me about coaching, because you taught at Texas Tech and Webster University in St. Louis, so one in Lubbock, Texas, and also in St. Louis. What led you in that direction?
1: So after I moved to the U.S., I started my chess school in New York still, that I ran for 13 years. And I think being a teacher, a coach is in my blood. Both my parents are educators. I always enjoyed sharing my knowledge first with my younger sisters, who also eventually became chess champions. But, you know, once I moved to New York and I slowly, after I decided to have a family, I wanted to travel less and you know, retired from competitive chess, I thought that's just the natural way to continue. And at one point, I got the opportunity to fund the Susan Polgar Institute for Chess Excellence, in short, SPICE. As you said, at Texas Tech first, I got an opportunity to share my knowledge with the students there, and we built a program from scratch. You know, slowly, slowly, we recruited the chess masters and grandmasters, and we built a national championship team.
0: Wow, what a story. Thanks to all of you for listening to this show. Make it count, everybody.
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12: From ABC News, I'm Dave Packer. Multiple sources tell ABC News that U.S. intelligence officials did not assess there was a highly credible plot against President Trump when the administration made the remarkable decision to covertly transfer him to a different plane for his departure from last month's NATO summit in Turkey. That intelligence originated with Israel, which did not have time to fully vet the information, say the sources. Lawmakers are asking if an aircraft carrier deployed in the Middle East has been at sea too long. ABC's Martha Raddatz.
13: Growing concerns over conditions aboard the USS Abraham Lincoln after a staggering 250 days at sea, including more than 200 consecutive days without a single port call. The majority of those days, combat operations in the Middle East. Some sailors' families reportedly told the Military Times that at least two sailors tried to jump overboard. A U.S. official telling ABC News a sailor on the Lincoln did go overboard earlier this month and was quickly recovered. The incident is under investigation.
12: The defense secretary calls a long-term deployment amid the war in Iran completely misrepresented. Sources telling ABC News alleged CEO killer Luigi Mangione could change his plea to guilty as early as Friday, with the state trial just weeks away. ABC News legal analyst Brian Buckmeyer.
14: I think the plan is to try to get a good deal from the judge, sidestep the prosecution, take it from there, and then hope a double jeopardy argument wins in the state court. And that's how you get Luigi Mangione serving 12 years in prison, because they probably believe this is a mitigation case rather than a trial case. That's the only thing that makes sense to me.
12: President Donald Trump's handpicked Kennedy Center board has voted to close the center for 2 years for renovations. And according to Democratic Congresswoman Joyce Beatty, the board is also moving forward with adding Trump's name back somewhere on the building after a judge ordered the center to stop calling itself the Trump Kennedy Center. You're listening to ABC News.
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17: Drought along the Arizona-Nevada border has brought water levels on Lake Mead to historic low levels. Lake Mead is the largest reservoir in the U.S. and provides water to millions across the Southwest. Local tour guide Carlos De Leon says those low levels can't be ignored.
18: Well, it looks pretty depressing. I came here in 1990, almost to the top. Last time it was full was 83. And, I mean, it's so drastic. All that white mark is where the water level used to be. I call it the bath ring.
17: A surrogate is in a battle with biological parents of a baby born in Texas. The parents in Los Angeles had opted to terminate when the fetus was found to have life-threatening heart conditions, but the surrogate refused to and had the baby. ABC legal contributor Shauna Lloyd says the courts recognize the biological parents, but Texas is intervening to compel medical treatments.
19: So what has happened is the state of Texas has stepped in because they have laws that allow them to override parental decisions when it comes to medicine in the interest of the small, of the newborn. And so essentially what the state of Texas has said is that on behalf of the newborn, they need these medical procedures and that they will have them regardless of what the parents or the surrogate want.
17: A jury has been selected in the trial for Dwayne Davis in the 1996 murder of rapper Tupac Shakur. Davis has pleaded not guilty to orchestrating the drive-by shooting of Tupac. Dave Packer, ABC News.
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20: Friday morning might start off with a few showers and isolated thunderstorms, mainly north of Salt Lake City. We're expecting a decent amount of dry time throughout the day on Friday, so not as active as Thursday. Nonetheless, we'll have partly to mostly cloudy skies during the afternoon as highs try to reach 80 degrees. In the evening, we'll be watching a cluster of storms coming in from the south. They are expected to weaken as they approach the Wasatch Front, but they could give way to some showers and storms, and then we'll dry out as we head into the weekend. From the KSL Weather Center, I'm Deb Mishrally.
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0: 2 Memorial, the National Mall, vandals hitting it with graffiti and bubbles. It's become a serious problem. Also, the latest from the world of baseball. A lot of records are being set. What are they? We'll dive into that with a little sports shorts here in the first hour. I'm Kate Delaney, but first we roll into the rundown here on America Tonight. Yeah, just when you think your plane is okay, a United flight headed for Phoenix aborted takeoff after a tire blew, forcing passengers to get off of that flight where they then are on the tarmac and ultimately have to be re-racked. It was flight 455 from O'Hare, and this is what the pilot ultimately said when he heard this from the tower.
1: 455 is rejecting the takeoff. No assistance required at this time. Standby for additional.
2: Definitely blew a tire.
0: Yeah, it just couldn't make it back to the terminal. So all 161 customers and 6 crew members used air stairs to get off the plane, to get on that tarmac. Buses then shuttled them back to the terminal. There was no injuries, no reports of that, but passengers and crew boarded another flight, and they landed in Phoenix just before 7:30 p.m. So it was a scary moment. There's no doubt about that, but It didn't end in any disaster because of when it happened, and just added up to another flightmare as we start off the show that way. All right, from flightmares, we leap to a different kind of nightmare, and it's what is happening on the long deployment of the USS Lincoln. My husband was in the Navy, and he was on the Stennis and spent one time 9 months out in the Mediterranean, and he said, boy, 9 months seemed like an eternity, but can you imagine 200 plus days? And that's the problem. The problem is with some of the conditions on the aircraft carrier and what ultimately is happening when someone just jumped overboard the other day. So the Secretary of Defense, Pete Hegseth, was asked about the problems, and here's what he said.
3: Completely misrepresented. Listen, we make sure that every ship, every crew, every captain has everything we can provide them at every single moment. Some deployments are longer than others, and I have more respect and gratitude for those sailors than anybody.
0: Yeah, so more details on that. It was a sailor who went overboard off the Lincoln, and the mental health, the concern for the crew is happening on that ship because of, again, that extended deployment. But you heard there what Pete Hegseth said, and that they're all over this. So I think a lot of family members, a lot of other people are really happy to hear that. And now there is another ship that's on the way. So that's the good news there to alleviate some of the problems that they're facing. All right, it is a problem when you walk out the door and you're just immediately slammed, like you feel like you're in an oven, right? We understand that it's summertime, but a lot of people are feeling that blast, but none more than the people in Paris. Imagine the Americans, and there are plenty of tourists that go there, that thought this was the perfect time to go and see Paris, but it is the worst. I mean, people are cooling off in public fountains, things are

0: mall just covered in soapy bubbles and red graffiti. The U.S. Park Police are investigating it. And the red graffiti spelled out clean hands, dirty cash beneath the arch, and red and green paint was splattered on some of the stonework there. It affected, you know, the fountain was affected because of the bubble bath water that spilled over. And there were a lot of tourists because this is a big tourist month. So curious tourists and commuters were kind of gawking from behind police lines. And National Guard members yelled at people who strayed too close to the memorial. And the Interior Department said in a written statement that vandalism that occurred is an utter disgrace and will not be tolerated. Our U.S. Park Police are on the scene and the investigation is ongoing. The public should know we will find the person responsible for this. Workers showed up shortly after 6 o'clock on Thursday to remove the graffiti and do what they could to clean up the area. I mean, listen, you had tourists again, like I said, who go to visit those areas. In fact, in the Washington Post, there was a woman who was visiting from Florida who was quoted as saying, "It's very juvenile and ridiculous," but when she saw the spray paint, she said it was just completely disrespectful. And I agree. I mean, that's distasteful, especially for the people that it's there to honor, the people who served. So shame on the idiots who did that. I hope they do. I hope they do find them, because now the memorial had to be blocked off with yellow police tape and a bunch of cars, like 11 government cars, including some of the park police parked on the sidewalk, and tourists say they're disappointed that they couldn't go and see the World War II memorial, which I have to say is a really cool, amazing memorial. A great time to go and see all of them is to take a nighttime tour there, and that's one of those areas that it really gets you. It really does when you, you look at it. So, again, shame on the people that decided that they were going to do that to that, again, a memorial that was honoring people who should be honored for what they sacrificed. The Powerball, yes, jumping to that, $1 billion. There was one ticket that was somebody in Illinois who won the Powerball. And we might not ever know who that person is because they can be anonymous if they choose to do it. But they bought it at a Hy-Vee gas station, which, by the way, that gas station, because they had the winning ticket, they get $500,000 cash bonus for selling the jackpot winning ticket. The winner, like I said, hasn't been identified, can be anonymous in Illinois because every state is different. Some of the states, they won't let you be anonymous. And do you think the person is going to get lump sum payments over 29 years, or get a lump sum rather? I would think I would take the lump sum of $450.5 million. That seems like a good thing to do. By the way, it was Quincy, a Hy-Vee gas station in Quincy, about 100 miles west of Springfield in western Illinois. All right, so we've just scratched the surface. Coming up, dollars and cents or no cents. That's on the flip with me, Kate Delaney.
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0: Okay, Brent, for real, do you recommend this? Like, yeah, for real, I actually do. I'm not just saying stuff. Family, friends ask me about it. 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It's really a great option for a lot of people.
1: 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My experience has been, MediShare has been fantastic for me.
0: Yeah.
1: It's so different from health insurance in a lot of great ways, honestly.
0: Yeah, and a lot of people who've switched tell me that. 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They're very, very happy with it, and it gives them peace of mind and saves them a lot of money.
1: I would tell people, look into it.
0: Yep. So really, for reals, if you want to talk to them, they're great to talk to. I think you'll be impressed and happy you looked into it. So you do the phone number. I'm actually tired of doing all the phone numbers.
1: Yeah. Okay.
0: Call now.
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0: Nice job.
1: Thanks.
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0: dollars and cents or no cents, you can decide. Nobody wants to deal with higher taxes and increases, especially when they feel stretched and gouged and shocked every time that they go to the grocery store. A lot of people send me emails and they tell me what they're paying for beef. They tell me what they're paying for other products, and that they now have become the kings and queens of BOGOs, right? Looking for BOGO action. That's really what it's about now when you shop. Mayor Jacob Frey from Minneapolis is proposing an 11.3% increase in Minneapolis's property taxes as part of a 2027 budget plan aimed at closing a big gap in the city's finances. He unveiled his proposed $2.3 billion budget this week. The proposal includes $753 million in general fund spending, and according to the mayor's office, would increase city property taxes by about $409 a year for the owner of a median value Minneapolis home. So then you break that down, that 409 a year, so I guess that'd be like 34 if my math is right. Here's the thing. According to the mayor's office, the city's facing more than $60 million in budget pressures, including $33 million needed to fully fund existing services, and more than $30 million in additional departmental costs. So imagine that. And again, how it hits your ears when you hear there's an increase is not good. There are a lot of people that are complaining about that. Here's Mayor Frey.
1: There are programs worth protecting. There are taxpayers carrying a very heavy burden. Both of those things can be true at the same time. So the job isn't to satisfy one side or the other. The job is to make the best decisions we can for the long-term health of Minneapolis. And in that, I hope we can find common ground, working together to arrive at 2 years from today.
0: Yeah, the other part of this is that about 100 people that have some of the programs, etc., are going to be out of city jobs, city employees, 100 city employees potentially being laid off again. That's part of what do you do in trying to make up this money. It marks the largest workforce reduction in that city's history. So I think the impacts of that are, and the conversations are starting to become more water cooler buzz for the people who live in Minneapolis, who are realizing, yeah, this is happening. This is what we're talking about with the budget. What's going to happen here? All right, we move from that, whether you think it makes sense or no sense. While in Florida, the governor in Florida is the governor of the whole state, which is different than a city situation in Short Falls. But he's talking about Governor DeSantis, and that's part of what Floridians will be voting on, of just doing away with property taxes. just no property taxes, and finding other ways and creative solutions instead of having property taxes, because it is a nightmare in the Sunshine State. People can't afford it. It shoots up to insane numbers, and that's all you hear people talking about. All right, this is something that's pretty interesting, I think, when it comes to, did you see it on the big screen or you're waiting for it to stream? We know Toy Story 5 brought in, so far, $1.10 billion. So now, because there's always the hold off if it's making money, when is the digital release coming? When will people be able to, you know, when will it be released on those platforms? And the answer to that question is pretty soon, August 18th. So you can rent it or purchase it from Amazon Prime, Apple TV, starting next Tuesday. That's pretty interesting. So they just crushed it, and now they'll be crushed in streaming too, because this is a very, very popular movie, massive performance at the box office, huge when it comes to how much it grossed, which you just heard me say. And it's wild because I'm talking about how much money, and there have been some big franchises that have released a bunch of movies lately when it comes to like Star Wars, The Mandalorian, and Grogu, Masters of the Universe, and this is crazy. But Disney has been laying off Pixar staff in part due to previous underperformances of, for example, Hopper. So one day you're up, one day you're down. You never know, because then you look at the stock and you think, "What? Wow, why is that? Why is that happening? Does it add up?" All right, speaking of stocks, time to head to the pre-market bell. Yeah, so when we look at the pre-market bell, you know, I always want to check oil, and where are we with oil? Oil right now is at $81.34. So oil is kind of steadied, if you will, after the U.S. threat to blockade Iran indefinitely, right? And by the way, so we could also look at Brent crude. And there it's $87.12 a barrel. Meantime, if you look at the stock exchanges, like the Dow Jones, they're all up 0.13%. S&P 500, 0.65%. NASDAQ, 0.81%. Small, yes, indeed. But stock futures haven't changed either, because there was a record. The S&P 500 set a record above 7,800 for a very big winning week, a huge winning week. And it's, I guess, why I call it the largest craps table available, because one day you're up, one day you're down. It really, really hinges on earnings reports, negative news, inflation reports, what happens with the Fed, all those numbers on these certain days. That's when it can get rattled, and that's when it can go in the opposite direction. But it's really been a pretty good, healthy stock market if you look at bouncing off of last year and then rolling into this year with some really huge peaks and valleys. But overall, if you analyze it, the market is up more than down. It's moving more in that direction. And there's always people that are predicting that the bottom is going to fall out. We're hearing that a lot more lately. When is the bottom out? When is the bottom out? And so far, you know, totally across the board, that is not happening. And the big news when it comes to what is happening when we talk about AI and robotics is what's going on in China, because there's always that big war. China's stealing intellectual property and making a cheaper version of it. There's so many accusations of that and where it can be seen in certain areas. But China built some robots that can do backflips. We've seen some of those. I don't know, maybe you've seen some of the videos. Pretty wild, actually. So investors expect a big first-day pop from a thing called Unitree, whose robots can throw kung fu kicks, no kidding, it's pretty wild, and bounce back from falls. But are they useful? I mean, right? That's the other question. Are they useful, and can they replace jobs that humans could do? I mean, what will the robots do? They might be the star of the show, but what happens afterwards? Can they do more than run and acrobatics? What can they do that's genuinely useful? What can happen with these robots? And so there's just a whole bunch of speculation on that. And there was always a race to what's the best robot, what company's making the best one that can ultimately transfer into something that, into a form that can be used not to just entertain, but that can be used to do work tasks, take some work tasks away. So there's been a demand, certainly in Shanghai, but what happens, you know, with this startup, its IPO was at 150.8 yuan, which in our dollars and cents would be $22.04 a share. So they raised $900 million and valued the company at about $9 billion. Yeah. So it's going to start trading on Shanghai Star Market later this month. It makes it the first humanoid robot maker to list on the mainland. How about that? All right, stay with us. I'll meet you around the bend here on ATN.
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7: ABC News, I'm Dave Packer. Growing concerns over conditions and stress levels aboard the USS Abraham Lincoln after a staggering 250 days at sea, including more than 200 consecutive days without a single port call. ABC senior Pentagon reporter Louis Martinez.
8: Essentially, the carrier has been on 24-hour combat operations. Yes, there was a lull in the fighting with the ceasefires and all that, but what we really have seen is that every day, continual operations, planes taking off on combat missions, on training missions, the ship sometimes even came under attack.
7: Sources telling ABC News alleged CEO killer Luigi Mangione could change his plea to guilty as early as Friday, with his state trial just weeks away. President Trump's hand-picked Kennedy Center board voting to close the center for 2 years for renovations, and according to Democratic Congresswoman Joyce Beatty, the board's also moving forward with adding Trump's name back somewhere in the building. This is ABC News.
9: We're expecting partly to mostly cloudy skies Friday morning with lows near 60 degrees. There's a chance for a few showers and isolated storms, mainly north of Salt Lake City in the morning. And then we're expecting some dry time throughout the afternoon, so less active compared to Thursday. In the evening, we're watching the chance for some storms to come up from the south. So more an isolated storm chance, a few scattered showers. And as we look at temperatures, we'll stay below normal with highs near 80. From the KSL Weather Center, I'm Dev Mashuli.
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0: August is Spinal Muscular Atrophy, or SMA, Awareness Month, a time dedicated to highlighting the urgent need for early diagnosis, ongoing research, and support. Spinal muscular atrophy is a genetic disease that disrupts how the body supports healthy muscle function, ultimately leading to progressive and debilitating muscle weakness. With us, and we are thrilled to have her, is Dr. Manisha Korb, neuromuscular specialist at Palm Beach Neurology. Doctor, thanks so much for coming on.
1: Thanks so much for having me here today. I'm excited to be here partnering with Genentech to help raise awareness about spinal muscular atrophy as a paid spokesperson.
0: Dr. Korb, for those who aren't familiar, what exactly is spinal muscular atrophy, or SMA, and how is it diagnosed?
1: Spinal muscular atrophy, or SMA, is a rare genetic condition that causes a loss of a protein in the body that is used to support the health of muscles in the body. And so that can look different from person to person, depending on the age of onset of symptoms and the type of mutation that a person is born with. So for infants, they may have very severe difficulty with breathing and swallowing and meeting their motor milestones, such as sitting, crawling, standing, or walking. And for those who it presents later in life, where it's in childhood or adolescence, they may achieve those motor milestones, but they may lose the ability to do them over time, where they get weaker and weaker and may revert from walking to having to use a wheelchair later in life. Now, it's diagnosed with a simple genetic blood test, and that can be done with your doctor's office. It's also available in prenatal screening and newborn screening.
0: So how does SMA specifically impact a person's daily routine and their overall sense of independence?
1: Yes. So depending on the age of onset and the type of gene mutation severity that they have, they may have trouble with simple tasks such as breathing and swallowing in the more severe cases. But in milder cases, they may be okay with those. Those parts may be preserved, but they may have trouble using their hands, using their legs. So for example, getting dressed in the morning or preparing food or driving, those things may be impaired. But one thing I want to mention it doesn't do is it does not affect your ability to think or to learn or to have meaningful relationships.
0: So the treatment landscape has evolved, Doc, over the years, as you know, in how we treat rare diseases, especially SMA. Can you tell us about Evrysdi? What are some of the considerations you have when recommending it to your patients?
1: For a long time, the only methods we had to treat SMA were with supportive therapies, things like physical therapy and ambulatory assistive devices, which still play a major role in how we manage SMA now. But in the last 10 years, there have been massive leaps in the space of disease-modifying therapies. So those are therapies that are treating the root cause of the gene mutation and helping change the overall course of the disease. The one I want to highlight today is called Evrysdi, also called risdiplam. This is the first orally administered medication that is FDA approved, and it's for all ages of SMA, infants, children, and adults. It works by restoring that protein that's deficient and helping the muscles sustain their function over time and slowing down disease, stabilizing it, and in some cases, even allowing the person to get stronger and meet motor milestones. But with all medications, we have to think about side effects. In adults, the most common side effects are fever, diarrhea, and rash. But as this is an oral medication, it can provide a more consistent and daily routine for patients who are looking for something that allows them to have that flexibility.
0: For our listeners who might be navigating an SMA diagnosis in their own family, what is the most important piece of advice or hope you can share with them today? And where can our listeners go to learn more?
1: Well, SMA is something that someone is born with and carries as a lifelong condition. It doesn't have to limit them or define them in everything that they do and everything that they want to achieve. I've seen many patients with SMA who are able to achieve advanced degrees, become doctors, lawyers, or business owners, and they can have meaningful relationships and their own families. So if they have access to a disease-modifying therapy, they can, again, change the overall course of their disease and hopefully prevent that overall progression, slow things down, and maybe even get stronger, sustain those motor functions for longer. So I encourage people to visit Evrysdi.com for more information and talk to their healthcare providers.
0: Dr. Manisha Korb, neuromuscular specialist at Palm Beach Neurology, thanks so much for coming on.
1: Thanks so much for having me.
2: All right. Some really great information there, that's for sure. We move from for your health to something of a completely different sort. Think about this. A 75 our luxury train ride through the outback in Australia. Is it worth a $5,000 ticket? Yeah, that's a mic drop. I think it's kind of a mic drop. So, because it's not cheap, right? That's the price of a cabin for three nights on the Gone Experience. And I did look at video of it. I have to say it is kind of mind-blowing. People are just relaxing on sofas, playing board games, reading a book, staring out the giant windows that run the length of the car. There's Wi-Fi on board, but like mobile coverage, it's unavailable in the most remote sections of the outback, which is really the entire trip. So you're not doing FaceTime with anybody. It's a throwback is what it is. It's a throwback to jump on that train and to go and see the outback that way. Of course, it has limited seats and runs, and sometimes people are booking their reservations years ahead of time. And people have the money. I mean, despite the price tag, the demand is incredibly high because it's a once-in-a-lifetime thing. Think about that. They save up the money, and you get to go to all these incredible places in the outback. And where are you doing that, right? And there's two drivers who take turns at the helm over the course of the three nights journey. And you think about the miles that you're going on this. Like I said, 72, what did I say? How many hours? 75 hours? 75 hours. Whew. It's mostly desert and kind of semi-arid wilderness. It stretches about, you know, 80% of the country. It's just to give you a sense. I was reading a story about it, and they were trying to compare to make your brain think of, well, how much is that? It's seven times the size of Texas. And of course, the temperatures are extreme day and night. You know, it's got the world's largest population of feral camels. The outback is so forbidding and frightening of what could kill you out there. It's pretty much uninhabited. So that would also be kind of the cool part about doing it. And it spans 1,851 miles and several different climate zones, right? From tropical Darwin to the lush hills of Adelaide on the southern Indian Ocean. And the top speeds on the train, about 71 miles an hour. I don't know. Pretty interesting. Maybe we could con the Gone into letting the show, I was saying let the show go live there, but we couldn't get out because there's no Wi-Fi. So I don't know that they'd be all that excited about that. But people obviously do it because, like I said, there's a huge demand for it. Want to hear some good news?
3: Tell me something good.
2: Yeah, I got a couple of things that are worth mentioning, and I think this is the biggest one. Did you ever see the movie Field of Dreams? If you haven't, even if you're not a baseball fan, it is the best. Kyle Schwarber smashed two home runs into the corn behind right field to stretch his major league-leading homers to 37. The Phillies beat the Twins 7-1 Thursday night. It was televised. You might have watched part of it. In the first game of the Field of Dreams movie site in 4 years. And I have to say, it was pretty cool. What was really neat is that you had 26 Hall of Fame members come out of the corn, just like in the movie, you know, come out of the corn and onto the field of dreams. So like when I was a kid, I liked the third baseman for the Phillies, Mike Schmidt. He was there. There was a whole bunch of other names from all kinds of different teams that did that. It had to be kind of thrilling for them, like Pudge Rodriguez from Texas, Cal Ripken Jr., Tony Perez, Tony La Russa, Andre Dawson. You know, just think of some big names. Andrew Jones, CeCe Sabathia, Raleigh Fingers, Trevor Hoffman, and they formed a half ring around the diamond to represent about one third of the Cooperstown contingent that is still alive. And so it was all about nostalgia and being there and seeing it, and you know, pretty cool. It's like, again, it's a throwback to the movie, but not a highlight. The loss for the Twins fans, for the Phillies fans, a little bit different. But I think it's more about the whole baseball thing, the feel of the farm, the buzz of the of that kind of a ballpark, which was just out in the middle of the cornfield, right? The whole thing. And then there was the sponsor, John Deere, pledged $100,000 per home run hit to hunger relief organization Feeding America. So they had to pony up some money in the end there. I think that is a feel good story, that's for sure. Plus, guess what else is back? Preseason football. You thought in an instant you missed it, but now it's back. So the Bengals, for example, knocked off the Lions 16-14, the Steelers 28-9. Now, you know you're not having your star players in. Not really. Maybe later in the preseason, but you get to see the rookies. You get to see sometimes a little bit of the superstars who are out there. The Patriots and the Colts ended up in a 13-13. Cardinals beat the Raiders 27-14. Chargers beat the Texans 27-7. Titans knocked off the 49ers 19-13. Hang with us. 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

0: All right, so I want you to imagine that your parents, who have lived a good life, are in their 90s, yay. But of course, you get older and you're in declining health. And suddenly you find out that they are having accounts drained. So this is the story of Raphael and Jane Bernstein, and they are both in their 90s. They lost nearly $3 million in alleged caregiver fraud, and there's a lawsuit that claims the major banks have failed to detect it or stop it. So J.P. Morgan Chase, Bank of America, American Express, didn't flag the activity that drained the accounts. So with us now is John Bernstein, and he's here to talk about their story. John, thanks so much for coming on.
1: Good morning. Thanks so much for having me.
0: So tell me what happened. How did all this unfold a couple of years ago when you realized what was going on when you reviewed the statements?
1: Yeah, thank you. Well, so my parents found an individual to help them out with technology, you know, their phones and things like that, who was employed by the local public library, and that was part of his job, was to help older people with technology. And that relationship developed over time, and eventually they hired this person to come into their home and help out with email and things like that, and eventually it moved to financial things. And we were aware of this, but didn't have any reason to think there was a problem. My father was still heavily involved in all of that stuff. He wasn't just turning it over to somebody and walking away. And a couple of years ago, I got a call from Chase, their fraud department. My father had asked them to call me. He had called to close an account. And the banker, who was his private banker and knew him, logged on to the account and asked if my father had withdrawn the maximum amount on his ATM card for the last 10 days in a row. And my father's response was, "What's an ATM card?" And so that's when we knew there was a problem.
0: Right. And so it goes to the caregiver, who, by the way, was convicted of federal wire fraud and sentenced to what, like 4 years in federal prison. So it's that trust thing, which is so shocking. I mean, the purchases were crazy, right? Drone parts, 3D printer components.
1: Yes. I mean, sometimes people will say, "Well, how do you know these are things your father didn't buy?" And I said, "Well, he's in his 90s. These are drone parts, so just like you said, 3D printer parts, gaming chairs, virtual reality goggles, things for the most part he probably wouldn't even know exist, let alone be interested in buying."
0: Yeah. So for you, as you know, as their son, I mean, this has to be so, I can't even imagine what that feels like for you, honestly. So you realize, okay, we got to do something. We got to file something. So tell me where that's all at.
1: Yeah. So the level of the change in the pattern to my parents' spending on these cards once this fraud started is off the charts. And it turns out that Chase Bank, not once, it was a Chase card, J.P. Morgan Chase Bank, made a phone call to the house to say, "Is this you?" And, you know, you think about this, my own experience is if I go one town over to buy a coffee at a different place than I usually do, they shut down my card, I get text messages and calls, "Is this really you?" The spending pattern on my parents' Chase cards was a couple $1,000s a month, and it suddenly ballooned to over $300,000 on one card in 1 month. And that card had a $50,000 credit limit. And the way this guy was able to do this is he was paying down the card on average about every other day. And that didn't generate a single call from their fraud department.
0: Wow. Oh. Again, just amazing that that wasn't flagged.
1: Right. And then if you look at the individual days, there's days when there's over 20 transactions in a day, which is more than they would have had in an entire month. And the amounts exceed $20,000 or more for a single day. I mean, it's just kind of unbelievable that and this went on for months and months, and there was not a single call made. So that's where we think the banks have some real culpability in this.
0: Yeah. So for your parents, how are they doing in dealing with this?
1: They're doing okay. I think for anybody, when something like this happens, there's, some embarrassment, right? I mean, they feel like they've been duped, and but it's just this is, I mean, I hate to even use the word, but it's a bit of an epidemic with elderly people. We're all living longer now, and now so this becomes more and more of an issue, is managing your affairs as you get older and older and needing help. And so that it's an area where, unfortunately, people like this individual can prey on people who are more vulnerable. So it's really becoming a very widespread problem across the nation.
0: It's interesting too, because I have the same experience as you, where my card would get frozen for nothing, for like a you know for a $15 charge or something. So how that was not flagged is really at the heart of this, so shocking to me.
1: That's right. I mean, it's just jaw-dropping. The banks want to hang their hats on things like, well, you have 60 days to report any fraudulent activity. Well, this guy was, hiding statements from my parents, and that sort of thing. But even if that's the case, how could you have missed hundreds and hundreds of transactions that are so different from what the long-term spending patterns were on these cards? It's jaw-dropping.
0: Well, hopefully this gets resolved. They get the money back. That would be the best thing. And this lawsuit's been filed in the commercial division of the Supreme Court of the state of New York, and it's Bernstein versus JP Morgan and some of the institutions that I named in the beginning. And where are we as far as the timeline on that?
1: Yeah, so we're sort of in the de not sort of, we are in the deposition phase right now. They've hired some, they're using outside counsel, they're using very expensive Manhattan law firms to fight this, which we find shocking. You'd think that, with as egregious as this miss was by their fraud departments, they'd be more interested in settling than fighting, but that doesn't seem to be the case.
0: Well, we'll check back in with you, and we certainly wish you and them the best. This is just awful, and it's a big warning, like you said, we're living longer, and how do you protect yourself from this happening to you?
1: Right. Well, thank you very much.
0: Thank you, John. Thanks for coming on.
1: Thank you.
0: Really crazy how long they've been fighting this, and you got to think, they got serious money they got to pony up, and it's shocking that it wasn't mediated, it wasn't settled, and we'll see ultimately what happens to them, and it could happen to anyone, where you think about how vulnerable people are, and they when they get older and need help in fixing things, and get, that trust factor becomes so huge. I mean, so huge. By the way, Meta issued a new statement on a social media trial, and says they're unsubstantiated. So they're pushing back on these claims made by several state attorneys general in their latest social media addiction trials, saying the allegations misled users about the safety of its apps and that the platform's features harmed users are not are unsubstantiated. The state AGs may call this a landmark case, but their limited claims are not backed by anything, and their financial demands are vastly disproportionate. That was from a Meta spokesperson in a statement that came out, saying the AGs had no proof anyone in their states were misled. They claim benign features like having an additional Instagram account somehow harmed their residents, and attempted to penalize Meta for industry-wide challenges like age verification. The company claims damages in the case could reach $1.4 trillion. Wow. So they're saying, we stand by our record of creating strong protections for teens and look forward to making our case in court. So they are not backing down in any way. The lawsuit alleges Meta, and there's four states, California, Colorado, New Jersey, and Kentucky, they're arguing the case in federal court. The lawsuit alleges Meta, the tech giant behind Instagram and WhatsApp and Facebook, have harnessed powerful and unprecedented technologies to entice, engage, and ultimately ensnare youth and teens. And they point to features like infinite scrolling and
2: the push notifications and saying that the company's apps were designed to get young users engaged on the platforms as long as possible. 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By the way, if you missed anything on the show, go to Kate Delaney Radio with Extra Sauce.
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6: ABC News. I'm Sherry Preston. In New York this morning, a possible plea deal could be coming in the federal case against Luigi Mangione, accused of killing UnitedHealthcare CEO Brian Thompson. The conditions of the deal will likely not be made public until after the hearing later this morning. ABC's Dan Abrams has more.
7: If he was ever going to have an argument about double jeopardy, this is the way to do it. Plead guilty in the federal case, make an argument in New York State where it's very protective against double jeopardy that he shouldn't be tried again.
6: ABC's Dan Abrams, neither the prosecution nor the defense teams have issued any comment, but that discussion on a plea agreement is expected later this morning. Democratic lawmakers continue putting pressure on the Defense Department and Navy leaders to answer concerns on the extended deployment of the USS Abraham Lincoln, where there have been reports of shortages of basic supplies, water contamination, plumbing issues, deteriorating mental health of those on board. ABC's Louis Martinez.
8: One of the things that we've heard about this carrier deployment is that it's been record-setting. It's been maybe at sea more than 250 days, but what's really drawn the most attention is the fact that it's been about 200 days with in-between port visits. That's a lot.
6: The most senior person we've heard from is Defense Secretary Pete Hegseth, and he says the reports aboard the Lincoln are, quote, completely misrepresented. The USS George Washington is slated to replace the Lincoln, although when is unclear. Following this week's massive storms, Indiana Governor Mike Braun has now mobilized the state's National Guard to help clean up hard-hit areas in the cities of Gary, Munster, and Hobart, as well as smaller towns assisting with cleanup efforts. They've had weather events in Indiana, but they said this is unprecedented. Nearly 200,000 people across northwest Indiana remain without power. 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
6: The dog days of summer will continue in much of the country over the weekend. ABC News meteorologist Jeff Smith.
3: From Kansas to Kentucky, we have extreme heat warnings in effect. Heat index values up to around 110 degrees. And this dangerous heat wave will continue into the weekend in places like Oklahoma City and Nashville. Triple digit actual high temperatures.
6: Large parts of Europe, including the UK and France, are also facing their fifth heat wave of the year, threatening to break records in southern Europe. The Justice Department has released the results of an investigation into two California women's prisons, saying it outlines longstanding patterns of sexual misconduct by staff, inadequate safeguards in place, and reporting failures at both facilities. First Assistant U.S. Attorney Bill Essaley says that this report is a sign the state needs to do more to protect these populations.
11: California owes a legal and moral duty to safeguard prisoners in their custody.
6: A Washington state judge has ordered the online prediction market Kalshi to cease most operations statewide, alleging the company violated the state's Gambling Act by running an illegal gambling operation. While Kalshi disagrees with the decision, some Seattle people like Alex Lopez are on the judge's side.
12: I've seen my friends lose a lot of money on stuff they weren't thinking too much about because they thought they were going to make a bunch. It's kind of like crypto, so it's basically gambling just like any of the other ones.
6: Yep, Kalshi also faces a number of investigations in other cities like Baltimore and New York. I'm Sherry Preston, ABC News.
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13: Friday morning might start off with a few showers and isolated thunderstorms, mainly north of Salt Lake City. We're expecting a decent amount of dry time throughout the day on Friday, so not as active as Thursday. Nonetheless, we'll have partly to mostly cloudy skies during the afternoon as highs try to reach 80 degrees. In the evening, we'll be watching a cluster of storms coming in from the south. They are expected to weaken as they approach the Wasatch Front, but they could give way to some showers and storms, and then we'll dry out as we head into the weekend. From the KSL Weather Center, I'm Deb Mishuli.
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4: This is America in the Morning from Westwood One. Good morning, I'm John Trout. It's Friday, August 14th, 2026. Here's what's coming up on America in the Morning.
23: After more than 8 months at sea and problems aboard the USS Abraham Lincoln,
24: this is an outrage.
23: Some relief may be coming. I'm Jim Roop.
25: She's been a role model to millions and millions of young women.
26: The Trump administration is losing a beloved member. I'm Joan Jones.
27: The handpicked board of the Kennedy Center has voted to move forward with a 2-year closure to allow for renovation work called for by President Trump. Jennifer King, Washington.
28: A ruling in a case involving the Trump administration and Harvard. I'm Clayton Neville.
29: The biggest obstacles to President Donald Trump's executive order on vaccines may be the logistical challenges. I'm Lisa Dwyer.
30: Luigi Mangione is expected to plead guilty in the federal case accusing him of stalking and killing United Healthcare CEO Brian Thompson. I'm Mike Hempen.
4: All ahead on America in the Morning. Now 7 past. The more than 5,000 sailors aboard the problem-plagued USS Abraham Lincoln, stationed near the Persian Gulf for months, may soon be getting some relief following congressional outrage and concerns over the health of the sailors on board. Details from correspondent Jim Roop.
23: The Abraham Lincoln has been in the Northern Arabian Sea supporting U.S. efforts in the war with Iran for more than 250 days now, in its 9th month. And with issues such as broken toilets, moldy showers, low food supply, shortage of basic hygiene products available in the ship's store, is taking a mental health toll on the military members aboard that ship.
24: This is an outrage.
23: Democrat Senator Jack Reed tells CNN morale aboard the ship, very, very low.
24: They deserve much more than that. They're defending this nation. And I think this is all a result of the very poor planning of this White House and Department of Defense, their lack of a real goal, and the feeling right now among those sailors that they don't know how this is going to end.
23: The Military Times, Stars and Stripes, and the Navy Times are reporting morale is so low and the mental health pressure, fatigue, and other issues increasing. One sailor has reportedly jumped overboard, and other sailors have attempted to jump overboard from the deck of the ship. Parents of those deployed are concerned, like Nicole Conrad.
0: Our government needs to be doing more for our military that's sitting over there.
23: According to the Navy and Secretary of War Pete Hegseth, these reports are exaggerated. A statement from the Navy reads, quote, based on information available to the command, we have not identified an increase in reported suicidal ideation or suicide attempts aboard the ship, end quote. Democrat lawmakers are demanding answers to the reports and concerns by the parents and loved ones of those on board the Abraham Lincoln. Senator Ruben Gallego, a Marine veteran, tells CNN the Trump administration is not considering these sailors at all.
1: They only want to use them as much as they can and abuse them as much as they can, and not really thinking about the best outcome for them.
23: The Navy is now planning on relieving the Abraham Lincoln, replacing it with the USS George Washington. Along with all this, the Wall Street Journal is reporting, and Reuters, that President Trump is also directing the Navy to remove the technology used to launch jet fighters from the aircraft carriers, which is an electromagnetic catapult system, and replace that technology with the old steam catapults. A move expected to cost billions of dollars. I'm Jim Roop.
2: As reported earlier, Caroline Leavitt is leaving the Trump administration at the end of the month, stepping down as White House press secretary to become a full-time mom to her two young children. Joan Jones reports that the White House has not so far floated any names as a replacement for the youngest ever White House press secretary.
3: President Trump made the announcement on Wednesday, praising Leavitt as one of the best White House press secretaries in the history of the office. Leavitt, who is 28, became the youngest person ever to hold the job when she took over in January of 25. Despite her age, Leavitt was tough and at times unapologetic.
7: You're a left-wing hack. You're not a reporter. You're posing in this room as a journalist. Of course the president supports peaceful protests. What a stupid question. These evidence to try to boost her standing with the president are the people in this room who constantly try to sow distrust and chaos amongst the president's cabinet, and it is not working.
3: She had just returned to the White House after giving birth to her second child. In an ex post, she said, quote, the truth is, since returning to the White House after the birth of my daughter, I have felt in my heart that I cannot be the best mom my two young children deserve. Within the administration, she'll be missed. Deputy Chief of Staff Stephen Miller on Fox News.
8: For me, because Caroline is not just a colleague, not just someone for whom I have endless respect and admiration, but she's a close friend.

0: 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It's 12 after. Trump's name in the on-again, off-again Kennedy Center when America in the Morning returns after these messages.
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0: This is America in the Morning. Some areas of the nation pummeled with rain, now facing flooding concerns. Here's AccuWeather.com meteorologist LaTroy Thornton.
1: Today may bring a thunderstorm for some of the Midwest and Ohio Valley, but the push of more numerous and more intense downpours is likely to wait for many until tonight and into the day on Saturday, especially within a zone from Iowa and far southern Minnesota through southern Wisconsin, southwestern lower Michigan, and northern portions of both Indiana and Illinois. This is the area that's most likely to face the risk for renewed flooding concerns into the day on Saturday, with slow or difficult travel likely for areas that once again end up underneath repeated downpours. The risk for more numerous drenching daytime showers and thunderstorms extends a bit to the east of there, from western and northern Virginia to eastern Kentucky and much of West Virginia, with some showers around from northeastern Ohio through Delaware, places to the south of there from the Carolinas through central and southern Georgia, and essentially all of Florida have the risk for at least a spotty afternoon thunderstorm, with places from northern New York, Vermont, and New Hampshire through all but southern Maine able to pick up a shower or two today. Afternoon thunderstorms look to be confined to areas from the coast near Texas and into southwestern Louisiana, with a similar risk from Nebraska and eastern Colorado and Wyoming, south and west through those areas where monsoon thunderstorms have been prevalent lately around the Four Corners region and into Nevada. However, today brings the risk for an afternoon thundershower a bit farther to the northwest and southwest, including the southern half or so of Idaho, nearly all of Nevada, and a large chunk of interior central and southern California, while showers and storms spread from southern Montana into the Dakotas. In Memphis, Tennessee, today looks sunny and hot, the high 99. For Elko, Nevada, expect sun at times with a thundershower around and a high of 81. That's the nation's weather. I'm AccuWeather.com meteorologist LaTroy Thornton.
0: 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The Trump-appointed Kennedy Center Board voted Thursday to partially close the iconic Arts Center for up to 2 years during renovations and to also return his name to the Kennedy Center facade, a move that could face a legal challenge. Correspondent Jennifer King reports.

0: The hand-picked board of the Kennedy Center has voted to move forward with a two-year closure to allow for renovation work called for by President Trump.
1: It's run down, it's dilapidated, it's sort of dangerous, things fall out. And we're going to have something that when it opens, it's going to be brand new, beautiful.
0: The board is also naming the plaza in front after Trump and putting his name back on the facade at the sprawling performing arts venue. The new inscription would read, "The John F. Kennedy Center for the Performing Arts, restored and renovated by President Donald Trump." It's not yet clear if that would run afoul of a May court order by a U.S. district judge who blocked the closure as ill-informed and said Trump's name had been added illegally. Ohio Congresswoman Joyce Beatty, who filed the lawsuit opposing the changes, called the latest development a transparent effort to circumvent the court's ruling.
2: This morning's decision to close the center and the surprise agenda item to put Donald Trump's name back on the building was more of the same. This latest development is a transparent effort to circumvent the court's ruling, and I will continue to fight for this treasured national monument.
0: Jennifer King, Washington.
3: A federal judge has dismissed the Trump administration's civil rights lawsuit against Harvard University that accused the school of allowing anti-Semitism on campus. Correspondent Clayton Neville reports.
4: The Trump administration argued that Harvard had violated Title VI by failing to protect Israeli and Jewish students. The university accused of having rewarded protests that erupted on campus amid the Israel-Hamas war and allowing demonstrators to restrict students' access to classrooms. The DOJ also claimed that Harvard fostered a hostile education environment for Jewish students. Well, this week, U.S. District Judge Richard Stern said that the allegations didn't show an ongoing violation of Title VI. The Attorney General's office responded by saying the administration disagrees with that ruling and is considering next steps. This as other lawsuits involving Harvard and the Trump administration are still playing out in the courts, including an appeal concerning the fate of billions of federal dollars that the school receives. I'm Clayton Neville.
3: It's 19 after. An historic cattle shortage forces Tyson Foods to close two facilities. That and more in business news when America in the Morning continues after these messages.
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5: Welcome back. You're with America in the Morning. Fortune Online reports the U.S. government is about to sell 30-year bonds at the highest interest rate in a quarter of a century after an historic sell-off that has stirred speculation the nation will tilt borrowing further towards short-term debt maturities. Interest on the public debt continues to be a key driver of the nation's budget deficit. For the fiscal year to date, the tally is $1.17 trillion, a 15% increase. Prices on consumer and wholesale goods aren't rising as much as feared, and that's been good for stock prices. Two straight days of softer-than-expected inflation data was a catalyst to send the S&P 500 to an all-time high, and both the Dow and the Nasdaq had a winning Thursday. The inflation news was important for another reason, as the Federal Reserve is now likely to leave interest rates alone when they meet next month. Tech shares had solid gains Thursday, led by chip makers SanDisk, Intel, and Micron Technologies. Damian Troyce has a recap from Wall Street.
6: I'm Damian Troyce, and this is the AP Markets Report. Stocks rose to records on Wall Street Thursday. The S&P 500 rose 0.7% and topped its prior all-time high set last week. The Dow rose 0.1% and the Nasdaq Composite rose 0.8%. Treasury yields eased in the bond market. A report showed that the rate of inflation at the wholesale level slowed in July. That follows a report Wednesday that showed the rate of inflation at the consumer level also slowed in July. Crude oil prices fell. They've been swinging sharply recently over uncertainty about the U.S. war with Iran. Damian Troisi, New York.
5: Shares of Workday popped nearly 18% for their best day since 2016 on a report that private equity firm Silver Lake is in talks to buy the human resources software maker. Concerns that artificial intelligence tools will upend software's business model have weighed on Workday shares in recent months. An acquisition in the space could hint at renewed software appetite despite these fears. No comment from Workday or Silver Lake, according to CNBC. Tyson Foods announced it will close two facilities and is pursuing the sale of a third as it makes strategic changes to its beef business. According to Fox Business, the company will end operations at its Joslin, Illinois beef plant and its Eagle Mountain, Utah case ready facility while pursuing a sale of its Pasco, Washington beef facility, according to a Tyson Foods news release. The company says capacity from the Illinois and Utah facilities will be shifted to other Tyson locations. It's 24 after. When we return on America in the Morning, the latest vaccine controversy out of D.C. after these messages.
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5: It's 26 past. Thanks for listening. America in the Morning continues. This week's new White House directives on vaccines seems to be causing some controversy where it comes to the vaccination process. Correspondent Lisa Dwyer explains.
14: The biggest obstacles to President Donald Trump's executive order on vaccines may be the logistical challenges it poses for U.S. parents, health providers, and drug makers. Earlier this week, President Trump said the plan is to separate childhood vaccinations.
15: At 1 year, you should have five separate visits for vaccines rather than getting them all in the same day.
14: Health experts say vaccination rates are likely to fall because parents will need to take children to more appointments. There is also concern over the financial cost. Vaccine makers will need to build new manufacturing plants capable of producing millions of extra doses. Individual shots have not been marketed separately in the U.S. for decades. I'm Lisa Dwyer.
5: The U.S. federal court in Manhattan will be the scene today when Luigi Mangione, charged with the killing of a health insurance executive, is expected to plead guilty. Correspondent Mike Hempen reports the plea will resolve the federal case 1 month before Mangione is expected to face New York State charges on murder next month.
16: A source tells the Associated Press that Luigi Mangione is expected to plead guilty as early as Friday in the federal case accusing him of stalking and killing UnitedHealthcare CEO Brian Thompson. The person speaking anonymously also says it's possible Mangione could change his mind. He's expected to attend a hearing Friday in the case. Mangione is accused of shooting Thompson outside a New York City hotel in December 2024. His lawyers and spokespeople for the Justice Department and Manhattan federal prosecutors have declined to comment. I'm Mike Hempen.
5: America in the Morning for Friday, August 14th, 2026 is produced by Jeff McKay. I'm John Trout. This is Westwood One.
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21: ABC News, I'm Sherry Preston. A plea deal to be discussed today in Luigi Mangione's federal case in the killing of UnitedHealthcare CEO Brian Thompson. Mangione also facing state charges, says ABC legal analyst Brian Buckmeyer.
22: Mangione's facing stalking charges in the federal case and murder and gun charges in the state case. It might come from the same set of facts, but those are different charges. Mm-hmm. And that's not how double jeopardy works. Yes, it's from the same set of facts, but he is technically facing different charges in two different jurisdictions. That's not double jeopardy.
21: Military officials are pushing back on reports of the Navy Times and Stars and Stripes that say several sailors have tried to go overboard the USS Abraham Lincoln because of record-long deployments. Defense Secretary Pete Hegseth says the reports are completely misrepresented. Forecasters say more than a foot of rain fell Wednesday in parts of Indiana, leading to the flash floods and water rescues. Indiana Governor Mike Braun declaring a state disaster emergency. This is ABC News.
23: We're expecting partly to mostly cloudy skies Friday morning with lows near 60 degrees. There's a chance for a few showers and isolated storms mainly north of Salt Lake City in the morning. And then we're expecting some dry time throughout the afternoon, so less active compared to Thursday. In the evening, we're watching the chance for some storms to come up from the south. So more an isolated storm chance, a few scattered showers. And as we look at temperatures, we'll stay below normal with highs near 80. From the KSL Weather Center, I'm Deb Mishuli.
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0: Welcome back as America in the Morning continues. AccuWeather.com meteorologist LaTroy Thornton has a check of the nation's outlook.
1: Another round of more widespread monsoon thunderstorm activity is in store for today, and this means that not only are places such as the Four Corner States, Nevada, Wyoming, and Montana in line for an afternoon thunderstorm that could bring a downpour, areas such as eastern Idaho, southwestern Montana, and even the Dakotas could have a thundershower around at any time today thanks to a storm pushing eastward through that area. In addition, that thundershower risk extends farther west today than it did on Thursday, including more places from the foothills of the Sierra Nevada to eastern parts of interior Southern California. To the east of there, a largely stalled out front draped over the center of the nation continues to be the focus for some showers and thunderstorms today, including places from eastern Colorado and western Nebraska through northern Kansas, Iowa, and Illinois in the wet weather, and south and east through Indiana, portions of Ohio and Kentucky, and extending right through the mid-Atlantic, including the Delmarva Peninsula. Some of those storms may be particularly heavy during the day from eastern Kentucky into West Virginia and neighboring portions of Virginia, but there could also be an afternoon thunderstorm around from the Carolinas south and west through much of Georgia, southeastern Alabama, and just about all of Florida once again, as well as parts of the Texas and Louisiana Gulf coasts. Showers look to remain mostly to the south of the northeastern U.S. today, but some areas from southwestern Pennsylvania to far southern New Jersey could have a shower or two around. Any showers should be more numerous today, though, from Maine through northern portions of Vermont, New Hampshire, and New York, while much of the rest of the region ends up with lower humidity than some recent days, with much of the west coast of the United States looking dry for this Friday. That's the weather across America. I'm AccuWeather.com meteorologist LaTroy Thornton.
0: 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House Minority Leader Hakeem Jeffries says his party has big plans for the Supreme Court if the Democrats can win back the House in November elections. Correspondent Julie Walker reports it's not just the justices that Democrats have their eyes on.
2: The Trump administration and that Republicans have adopted voter suppression as an electoral strategy. And they're going to do everything they can to try to rig the election in their favor. We've already seen that through the gerrymandering efforts. And then the Supreme Court aided and abetted the MAGA extremists by unleashing Jim Crow-like tactics in the South.
3: The idea of overhauling the Supreme Court is something House Minority Leader Hakeem Jeffries is eyeing if the Democrats can regain power.
2: In my view, dramatic Supreme Court reform is necessary. And, you know, I'm going to leave it to the Democrats on the Judiciary Committee, led by Jamie Raskin, who will be the next chair. The American people give us the ability to govern on their behalf in the majority. And there's a variety of different options that are on the table, and I think that we can't foreclose any single one of them.
3: He was speaking Thursday at the National Association of Black Journalists convention in Atlanta.
2: The conservative right-wing majority on the Supreme Court has become, you know, basically a subsidiary of the MAGA Republican Party.
3: Jeffrey says several options are on the table.
2: I think transition, change, renewal will continue to be an important part of the story. And that energy is being brought to the House in a variety of different ways, including from our progressive members.
3: He also says Democrats still want to pass the Voting Rights Act and that the party would overhaul congressional procedures to do that.
2: If you've got people in office who are focused primarily in enriching themselves, their family, their friends, and their donors, then they're not focused on making life more affordable for the American people. And so from beginning on day one, we're going to hold the crooks accountable.
3: In Atlanta, I'm Julie Walker.
0: A Massachusetts teenager had his first court appearance Thursday on murder charges in the deaths of his mother and younger brother at their home this week. Correspondent Clayton Neville reports investigators found that the teen used ChatGPT to research fantasies surrounding the murders.
4: 17-year-old Acton, Massachusetts teenager Arjun Aravind was arraigned in Concord District Court without bail on Thursday for the murders of his 45-year-old mother and 14-year-old brother. According to Middlesex County District Attorney Marion Ryan, documents show that Arjun used ChatGPT to explore dark ideas and create gothic novel-style stories about killing his family.
5: We put an enormous weight on our kids. We know the information we've developed about social media. We know that kids will be seeing and reading about this likely on social media. And we know that it is going to take time for the community to process this, even though fortunately the public threat has been abated. But to process this and to start thinking about how we heal.
4: The teenager was in court on Thursday for arraignment on the murder charges.
6: It's alleged that in the town of Acton on August 11, 2026, he did commit counts one and two, murder, count three, assault and battery with a dangerous weapon, count four, assault and battery with a dangerous weapon, count five and six, assault and battery.
4: He pleaded not guilty.
7: Mr. Aravind, a plea of not guilty has been entered on your behalf. You qualify for the appointment of counsel. Attorney DeWitt has been appointed to represent you.
4: Aravind will undergo a mental health evaluation. His father had reportedly become alarmed by his son's internet activity and started hiding knives in the home. Investigators said that a heavily damaged, bloody laptop computer was found consistent with it being used during the assault. Police also found what appeared to be a knife that was used in the attack. Documents referred to a bent utensil, possibly a knife with an orange handle. I'm Clayton Neville.
0: The Trump administration is defending plans to outfit ICE agents with so-called shock gloves, tools that the White House border czar says is both effective and non-lethal. Correspondent Jennifer King reports a Kentucky jailer explains how they work and why it's considered effective.
8: White House Border Czar Tom Homan is defending plans to spend up to $20 million to give ICE officers electric gloves that can deliver a painful shock.
9: Just another tool in the tool belt of ICE officers who are under a 9,000% increase in death threats. An actual 1,400% increase in actual threats. So it's just another tool to help, you know, those who don't want to be compliant, those who attack law enforcement officers, to bring them into compliance without using deadly force.
8: In an interview on Fox News Channel, Homan says the gloves are a tool to help officers end confrontations without using lethal force.
9: You know, you just can't go from zero to 100, right? And first thing you go for is lethal force. So, you know, we have OC spray. We have tasers. So the glove is, you know, the latest thing they're looking at to help in situations. You've seen the videos in the past year and a half, the fights on the street where officers are overwhelmed. This would be a tool they can use to make someone compliant.
8: In Bardstown, Kentucky, Nelson County jailer Justin Hall says his agency began using the gloves sparingly 4 years ago.
10: It doesn't incapacitate you, but it, you know, I've been exposed to this probably 10 to 15 times myself. And it's, I guess the best way to describe it, I mean, it basically takes all your focus off everything that's going to basically where you're getting grabbed at. And then as soon as you let go, it's gone. There's no marks that's left or anything like that. And it lets you get the control of the person to where you can get them in a safer location and actually try to gain compliance.
8: Paul says that unlike tasers, the gloves do not leave burn marks or cause people to fall down.
10: It doesn't incapacitate a person like a taser. I'm sure several people have seen taser videos where you hit somebody and they fall on the ground and stuff like that. Then and get stiff. This has no incapacitation with it.
8: Civil rights groups say the gloves are cruel and there are concerns about their safety. I'm Jennifer King.
0: 16 till. Levi Strauss Company, the latest to fall for a hacker scam. When America in the Morning continues after these messages.
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3: Now 14 till. America in the Morning continues. There were three executions of prisoners on Thursday. Tennessee executed death row inmate Anthony Darrell Hines Thursday morning. Hines was executed for the 1985 murder of Catherine Jean Jenkins, who left behind four children and a husband when her life was taken. The execution comes less than 3 months after Tennessee's last execution attempt was called off, when the execution team ran into problems establishing the IV access needed for lethal injection. Carlos Cuesta Rodriguez died by lethal injection in Oklahoma minutes after the Hines execution. The 70-year-old was convicted of murdering his girlfriend in 2003. On Thursday afternoon, Alabama executed Jeremy Williams for the 2021 rape and murder of a young Georgia girl. Williams had declined to appeal and requested that his death sentence be carried out. The mother of the girl Williams killed is serving a 20-year prison sentence after pleading guilty to sex trafficking. America in the Morning continues. There's a recall of about 250,000 mini refrigerators. Correspondent Mike Hempen has details.
4: Kaluli has recalled about 250,000 mini fridges due to fire and burn hazards. The Consumer Product Safety Commission says the recall affects certain 10-liter and 15-liter mini fridges that have an electric switch that can short circuit. Consumers are urged to stop using the recalled mini fridges immediately. The company has received at least 19 reports of the products overheating or catching fire, causing more than $80,000 in property damage. The recall covers older model mini fridges sold between January of 2019 and October of 2024. I'm Mike Hempen.
3: Lawyers for the man charged with killing Charlie Kirk said their client shouldn't get the death penalty because the shooter hit the intended target and no one else was endangered when the conservative activist was shot from a rooftop at an event in Utah last year. Defendant Tyler Robinson's attorneys say the bullet traveled above the crowd of several thousand people at Utah Valley University on September 10th and claimed there were no threats to others. Prosecutors have said numerous people were within a zone of danger around Kirk, where a stray or ricocheting bullet could have hurt anyone close to the victim. Robinson is charged with aggravated murder but has not yet entered a plea. He turned himself in a day after Kirk was killed. Shifting gears, after 3 months, there's finally a winning ticket for the Powerball jackpot, and one person has it. Correspondent Marcela Sanchez reports.
5: One lucky winner in Western Illinois has won the $1 billion Powerball jackpot, but it's still not clear if the winner has come forward. Lottery officials say the ticket was won Wednesday night and was bought at a Hy-Vee gas station in Quincy. The $1 billion can be paid out over 29 years or taken as a lump sum of $450.5 million, with winners almost always taking the lump sum. The Powerball jackpot now resets to $20 million for Saturday's drawing. The odds of winning the jackpot are 1 in 292 million. I'm Marcela Sanchez.
3: Levi Strauss disclosed that hackers talked their way past employees with nothing but phone calls. The new old tech guy Chuck Palm has that story.
6: Levi Strauss disclosed this week that hackers have social engineered three employees over the phone, then walked away with company data straight off of their laptops. The weakest link in security is not your phone or a firewall, it's the people. Fortunately, no customer data was touched, and Levi says business kept running normally. Nobody even hacked a server. Somebody just called on the phone, sounded convincing enough, and got an employee to hand over access. Levi makes the iconic 501 jeans, running 19,000 employees, and pulls in $6 billion a year. And none of that stopped the three phone calls from gaining access to their network. Investigators are linking the attack to a voice phishing group that reportedly hit hundreds of organizations this year using the exact same playbook. This is probably happening to your company, too. Voice phishing works because it targets trust, not technology. And most companies train their employees to spot suspicious emails, but not a convincing phone call from IT or the help desk. If someone calls you cold and asks to reset a password, install software, or approve something urgent, hang up and call back on a number that you know is real. And if you work in HR, update your policies. I'm the new old tech guy, Chuck Palm.
3: 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Your money, your move. Here's Robert Workman.
2: Baseball's Field of Dreams game in Dyersville, Iowa last night. The Phillies mowed down the Twins 7-1. 26 Hall of Famers emerged from the cornfield before the game, including former Phillies Mike Schmidt, Steve Carlton, and Jim Cott, and ex-Twins Joe Mauer, Bert Blylevin, and Jim Cott. Then Kyle Schwarber led off the game by hitting one right back out into the cornfield, and he did it again in the fourth to give him a league-leading 37 long balls on the season. Elsewhere, five shutouts around the league. Cade Cavalli took a no-hitter into the seventh as the Nationals stymied the Cubs 7-0. Michael Busch's two-out single in the seventh, the only hit Chicago got. Red Sox blistered the Blue Jays 7-0. Peyton Tolley fired eight innings of two-hit ball for interim skipper Chad Tracy.
7: I think we've seen that a couple of times, including the last outing where it was more strikeout-oriented, but he's fantastic. You know, he's been really good, and we're going to need him to keep doing that down the stretch. But it was a really good outing.
2: Caleb Durbin belted a grand slam. And the Angels romped over the Rangers 7-0. Walbert Urania and the Greeters with a five-hitter. Tigers blanked the Guardians 3-0. Cater Montero and the Kids with a four-hitter. And Logan Gilbert and friends served up a four-hit combo plate as the Mariners shut out the Yankees 1-0. Weston Wilson's second-inning dinger, the only run of the day. Pirates routed the Marlins 13-1. Braxton Ashcraft went the distance on a three-hitter with 10 Ks. And his catcher, nine-hole hitter Rafael Flores, hit a pair of three-run jacks. Brewers scored three in the ninth to ram the Dodgers, and the Reds held off the White Sox. Golf's FedEx Cup playoffs underway with the St. Jude Classic in Memphis. A five-way log jam at the top of the leaderboard after the first round, and seven more players are just one shot back. That's Friday Sports.
3: Thank you, sir. It's 7 till. When we return on America in the Morning, sharks, stingrays, and beachgoers after these messages.
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3: It's 5 till. This is America in the Morning. There's certainly something going on in the water this year, with more shark sightings on the East Coast and even a case in Maine where a lifeguard was grabbed by a great white shark that tried to drag him underwater. On the West Coast, the problem is stingrays and cases of more lashings closer to shore than ever. More on what's lurking in the abyss with correspondent Lisa Dwyer.
13: As a marine heat wave warms coastal waters, two state beaches near Huntington Beach, California, have reported more than 3,100 stingray incidents so far this year, twice the number for all of 2025. Researchers are catching the rays in nets and clipping their sharp barbs. Researcher at Long Beach State University, Professor Chris Lowe.
14: Seal Beach in Southern California, better known as Ray Bay. And the reason why it's called Ray Bay is for at least 60 years, round stingrays seem to aggregate here, probably because there's a power plant that discharges warm water and the sediments are fine, which makes for an ideal stingray habitat.
13: Their numbers are in the thousands.
14: And we've estimated at this beach on one day, there are probably over 16,000 rays in an area the size of a football field.
13: And this year,
14: during El Niños, we get more of them up from the south and they come closer to shore. So this year, we're expecting record numbers.
13: I'm Lisa Dwyer.
3: Heading to theaters this weekend, it's Dinosaurs Meeting Suburbia in a new sci-fi thriller. Entertainment reporter Kevin Carr has a sneak peek at The End of Oak Street.
15: Dinosaurs move to the suburbs in the sci-fi thriller The End of Oak Street.
16: Huh? What's happening to us?
15: The film follows a family that wakes up hundreds of millions of years in the past when their neighborhood is flung back to prehistoric times.
17: I think that our neighborhood, our house, whole street has moved.
15: They must battle dinosaurs and other creatures as they attempt to find a way home.
17: Grab anything you can use as a weapon.
15: I'll be honest, this is a pretty good idea for a film. Any kind of dino action can be a lot of fun in the waning days of summer.
18: Oh my god, run!
15: However, in an attempt to make the family relatable, allowing for character arcs and resolutions, they forgot to make any of them even remotely likable.
16: What are we gonna do? We're gonna survive.
15: I mean, what's the point of a survival thriller if you don't care if your characters actually, you know, survive?
19: What about the people who are out there getting eaten?
15: The dinosaur scenes are pretty decent, though ultimately repetitive. And as can be a problem with science fiction, by offering a brief explanation, the movie becomes more ridiculous than if things were left unsaid.
20: Did anybody else see that weird light last night?
16: What weird light?
15: Ultimately, this film has good dino smackdowns, but terrible characters with some laughable plot points.
16: We're in the past, aren't we? How is that even possible?
15: The End of Oak Street gets 2 theropods out of 5. I'm Kevin Carr, and that's the way I see it.
3: That's our show for today, Friday, August 14th, 2026. America in the Morning is produced by Jeff McKay. I'm John Trout. This is Westwood One.
21: Hi, I'm Connie Britton, and I want to share with you the experience of Donna in Washington. She writes, "I got injured about 5 years ago. 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
23: Sherry Preston. What's it like living in Cambridge City, Indiana, where flash flooding led to numerous water rescues, evacuations, and washed out homes and businesses?
24: Overwhelming. Like you're out of control. It's devastating. But everyone's okay, and I have wonderful neighbors, and it's a great community. We'll get through it.
23: An emotional James Aldrich as even more rain is in the forecast. Here's ABC meteorologist Jeff Smith.
0: We're watching for the possibility of more flooding in these hard-hit areas of the Ohio Valley, Indiana in particular. Rounds of thunderstorms into this morning can create rainfall rates of up to 2 inches per hour.
23: Indiana Governor Mike Braun declaring a state of disaster emergency. Evacuations ordered in parts of Ohio as well. Pushback from the Pentagon to reports in the Navy Times and Stars and Stripes of water contamination, a lack of basic supplies, and attempts to go overboard as the USS Abraham Lincoln, an aircraft carrier, spends 250 days at sea in support of the war in Iran.
1: Essentially, the carrier has been on 24-hour combat operations. Yes, there was a lull in the fighting with the ceasefires and all that, but what we really have seen is that every day, continual operations, planes taking off on combat missions, on training missions, the ship sometimes even came under attack.
23: ABC Pentagon reporter Louis Martinez, Defense Secretary Pete Hegseth says the reports are completely misrepresented. Luigi Mangione expected to plead guilty today to the federal stalking charges connected to the murder of United Healthcare CEO Brian Thompson. This is ABC News Chief Legal Analyst Dan Abrams.
4: I will bet that one of the requirements for Mangione is going to be that he wants to speak. He wants to make a statement. He wants to talk to the judge, but really to the world.
23: Mangione faces first-degree murder charges in the state case against him. You're listening to ABC News.
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23: Alec Murdoch in court again. Here's ABC's Peter Haralambos.
25: After the South Carolina Supreme Court in May threw out his conviction due to jury tampering, Alec Murdoch is scheduled to be retried in April for allegedly murdering his wife and son. He's set to appear in a South Carolina courtroom this morning to work out some key issues ahead of that new trial, including the location where it will take place, what evidence will be permitted, and how much testimony from his first trial will be available to prosecutors. Peter Haralambos, ABC News, New York.
23: Firefighters across France and central England are struggling against multiple wildfires as a new wave of record-breaking heat breaks parts of Europe. One of the stranger elections of the year is over, this one for a seat in British Parliament. It was Nigel Farage versus a man with a trash can or a bin on his head. Here's ABC's Hannah Batah.
26: Politician Nigel Farage has won his race against Count Binface, a self-described campaigning alien with a trash can on his head. Farage is a potential future prime minister. Among the campaign pledges of Count Binface were building only one affordable home and to make claw machines more fair. Farage got 22,000 votes. His opponent, less than 10,000.
23: ABC's Hannah Batah. Banana pudding, deep fried Oreo, or chicken and waffle? Which flavor Oreo would you like the most? USA Today reporting you can buy those flavors beginning later this month and then vote on which one you want to come back next year. I'm Sherry Preston. ABC News.
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2: Friday morning might start off with a few showers and isolated thunderstorms, mainly north of Salt Lake City. We're expecting a decent amount of dry time throughout the day on Friday, so not as active as Thursday. Nonetheless, we'll have partly to mostly cloudy skies during the afternoon as highs try to reach 80 degrees. In the evening, we'll be watching a cluster of storms coming in from the south. They are expected to weaken as they approach the Wasatch Front, but they could give way to some showers and storms, and then we'll dry out as we head into the weekend. From the KSL Weather Center, I'm Deb Mishuli.
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3: This is America in the Morning from Westwood One. Good morning, I'm John Trout. It's Friday, August 14th, 2026. Here's what's coming up on America in the Morning.
9: After more than 8 months at sea and problems aboard the USS Abraham Lincoln,
10: this is an outrage.
9: Some relief may be coming. I'm Jim Roop.
11: She's been a role model to millions and millions of young women.
12: The Trump administration is losing a beloved member. I'm Joan Jones.
27: The handpicked board of the Kennedy Center has voted to move forward with a two-year closure to allow for renovation work called for by President Trump. Jennifer King, Washington.
28: A ruling in a case involving the Trump administration and Harvard. I'm Clayton Neville.
29: The biggest obstacles to President Donald Trump's executive order on vaccines may be the logistical challenges. I'm Lisa Dwyer.
30: Luigi Mangione is expected to plead guilty in the federal case accusing him of stalking and killing United Healthcare CEO Brian Thompson. I'm Mike Hempen.
3: All ahead on America in the Morning. Now 7 past. The more than 5,000 sailors aboard the problem-plagued USS Abraham Lincoln, stationed near the Persian Gulf for months, may soon be getting some relief following congressional outrage and concerns over the health of the sailors on board. Details from correspondent Jim Roop.
9: The Abraham Lincoln has been in the Northern Arabian Sea supporting U.S. efforts in the war with Iran for more than 250 days now, in its ninth month. And with issues such as broken toilets, moldy showers, low food supply, shortage of basic hygiene products available in the ship's store, is taking a mental health toll on the military members aboard that ship.
10: This is an outrage.
9: Democrat Senator Jack Reed tells CNN morale aboard the ship, very, very low.
10: They deserve much more than that. They're defending this nation. And I think this is all a result of the very poor planning of this White House and Department of Defense, their lack of a real goal, and the feeling right now among those sailors that they don't know how this is going to end.
9: The Military Times, Stars and Stripes, and the Navy Times are reporting morale is so low and the mental health pressure, fatigue, and other issues increasing. One sailor has reportedly jumped overboard, and other sailors have attempted to jump overboard from the deck of the ship. Parents of those deployed are concerned, like Nicole Conrad.
31: Our government needs to be doing more for our military that's sitting over there.
9: According to the Navy and Secretary of War Pete Hegseth, these reports are exaggerated. A statement from the Navy reads, quote, "Based on information available to the command, we have not identified an increase in reported suicidal ideation or suicide attempts aboard the ship," end quote. Democrat lawmakers are demanding answers to the reports and concerns by the parents and loved ones of those on board the Abraham Lincoln. Senator Ruben Gallego, a Marine veteran, tells CNN the Trump administration is not considering these sailors at all.
32: They only want to use them as much as they can and abuse them as much as they can and not really thinking about the best outcome for them.
9: The Navy is now planning on relieving the Abraham Lincoln, replacing it with the USS George Washington. Along with all this, the Wall Street Journal is reporting, and Reuters, that President Trump is also directing the Navy to remove the technology used to launch jet fighters from the aircraft carriers, which is an electromagnetic catapult system, and replace that technology with the old steam catapults. A move expected to cost billions of dollars. I'm Jim Roop.
3: As reported earlier, Caroline Leavitt is leaving the Trump administration at the end of the month, stepping down as White House press secretary to become a full-time mom to her two young children. Joan Jones reports that the White House has not so far floated any names as a replacement for the youngest ever White House press secretary.
0: President Trump made the announcement on Wednesday, praising Leavitt as one of the best White House press secretaries in the history of the office. Leavitt, who is 28, became the youngest person ever to hold the job when she took over in January of 25. Despite her age, Leavitt was tough and at times unapologetic.
1: You're a left-wing hack. You're not a reporter. You're posing in this room as a journalist.
13: Of course the president supports peaceful protests. What a stupid question.
1: The least evidence to try to boost her standing with the president are the people in this room who constantly try to sow distrust and chaos amongst the president's cabinet, and it is not working.
0: She had just returned to the White House after giving birth to her second child. In an ex post, she said, quote, "The truth is, since returning to the White House after the birth of my daughter, I have felt in my heart that I cannot be the best mom my two young children deserve." Within the administration, she'll be missed. Deputy Chief of Staff Stephen Miller on Fox News.
14: For me, because Caroline's not just a colleague, not just someone for whom I have endless respect and admiration, but she's a close friend, someone I've got to know well. Someone that my family has gotten to know well, someone that has really been in every way a source of joy in so many of our lives. Professionally, her credentials, her accolades, her achievements are second to none.
0: As for who will replace her, no firm decision yet, but among the names being floated, conservative political strategist Scott Jennings, lawyer and political advisor Alina Habba, and Carrie Lake, former TV news anchor, now serving as the senior advisor to the United States Agency for Global Media. I'm Joan Jones.
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0: This is America in the Morning. Some areas of the nation pummeled with rain, now facing flooding concerns. Here's AccuWeather.com meteorologist LaTroy Thornton.
1: Today may bring a thunderstorm for some of the Midwest and Ohio Valley, but the push of more numerous and more intense downpours is likely to wait for many until tonight and into the day on Saturday, especially within a zone from Iowa and far southern Minnesota through southern Wisconsin, southwestern lower Michigan, and northern portions of both Indiana and Illinois. This is the area that's most likely to face the risk for renewed flooding concerns into the day on Saturday, with slow or difficult travel likely for areas that once again end up underneath repeated downpours. The risk for more numerous drenching daytime showers and thunderstorms extends a bit to the east of there, from western and northern Virginia to eastern Kentucky and much of West Virginia, with some showers around from northeastern Ohio through Delaware, places to the south of there from the Carolinas through central and southern Georgia, and essentially all of Florida have the risk for at least a spotty afternoon thunderstorm, with places from northern New York, Vermont, and New Hampshire through all but southern Maine able to pick up a shower or two today. Afternoon thunderstorms look to be confined to areas from the coast near Texas and into southwestern Louisiana, with a similar risk from Nebraska and eastern Colorado and Wyoming, south and west through those areas where monsoon thunderstorms have been prevalent lately around the Four Corners region and into Nevada. However, today brings the risk for an afternoon thundershower a bit farther to the northwest and southwest, including the southern half or so of Idaho, nearly all of Nevada, and a large chunk of interior central and southern California, while showers and storms spread from southern Montana into the Dakotas. In Memphis, Tennessee, today looks sunny and hot, the high 99. For Elko, Nevada, expect sun at times with a thundershower around and a high of 81. That's the nation's weather. I'm AccuWeather.com meteorologist LaTroy Thornton.
0: 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The Trump-appointed Kennedy Center Board voted Thursday to partially close the iconic art center for up to 2 years during renovations and to also return his name to the Kennedy Center facade, a move that could face a legal challenge. Correspondent Jennifer King reports.
2: The hand-picked board of the Kennedy Center has voted to move forward with a two-year closure to allow for renovation work called for by President Trump.
3: It's run down, it's dilapidated, it's sort of dangerous, things fall out. And we're going to have something that when it opens, it's going to be brand new, beautiful.
2: The board is also naming the plaza in front after Trump and putting his name back on the facade at the sprawling performing arts venue. The new inscription would read, "The John F. Kennedy Center for the Performing Arts, restored and renovated by President Donald Trump." It's not yet clear if that would run afoul of a May court order by a U.S. district judge who blocked the closure as ill-informed and said Trump's name had been added.

0: it illegally. Ohio Congresswoman Joyce Beatty, who filed the lawsuit opposing the changes, called the latest development a transparent effort to circumvent the court's ruling.
1: This morning's decision to close the center and the surprise agenda item to put Donald Trump's name back on the building was more of the same. This latest development is a transparent effort to circumvent the court's ruling, and I will continue to fight for this treasured national monument.
0: Jennifer King, Washington.
2: A federal judge has dismissed the Trump administration's civil rights lawsuit against Harvard University that accused the school of allowing anti-Semitism on campus. Correspondent Clayton Neville reports.
3: The Trump administration argued that Harvard had violated Title VI by failing to protect Israeli and Jewish students. The university accused of having rewarded protests that erupted on campus amid the Israel-Hamas war and allowing demonstrators to restrict students' access to classrooms. The DOJ also claimed that Harvard fostered a hostile education environment for Jewish students. Well, this week, U.S. District Judge Richard Stern said that the allegations didn't show an ongoing violation of Title VI. The Attorney General's office responded by saying the administration disagrees with that ruling and is considering next steps. This as other lawsuits involving Harvard and the Trump administration are still playing out in the courts, including an appeal concerning the fate of billions of federal dollars that the school receives. I'm Clayton Neville.
2: It's 19 after. An historic cattle shortage forces Tyson Foods to close two facilities. That and more in business news when America in the Morning continues after these messages.
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5: Welcome back. You're with America in the Morning. Fortune Online reports the U.S. government is about to sell 30-year bonds at the highest interest rate in a quarter of a century after an historic sell-off that has stirred speculation the nation will tilt borrowing further towards short-term debt maturities. Interest on the public debt continues to be a key driver of the nation's budget deficit. For the fiscal year to date, the tally is $1.17 trillion, a 15% increase. Prices on consumer and wholesale goods aren't rising as much as feared, and that's been good for stock prices. Two straight days of softer-than-expected inflation data was a catalyst to send the S&P 500 to an all-time high, and both the Dow and the Nasdaq had a winning Thursday. The inflation news was important for another reason, as the Federal Reserve is now likely to leave interest rates alone when they meet next month. Tech shares had solid gains Thursday, led by chip makers SanDisk, Intel, and Micron Technologies. Damian Troisi has a recap from Wall Street.
6: I'm Damian Troisi, and this is the AP Markets Report. Stocks rose to records on Wall Street Thursday. The S&P 500 rose 0.7% and topped its prior all-time high set last week. The Dow rose 0.1% and the Nasdaq Composite rose 0.8%. Treasury yields eased in the bond market. A report showed that the rate of inflation at the wholesale level slowed in July. That follows a report Wednesday that showed the rate of inflation at the consumer level also slowed in July. Crude oil prices fell. They've been swinging sharply recently over uncertainty about the U.S. war with Iran. Damian Troisi, New York.
5: Shares of Workday popped nearly 18% for their best day since 2016 on a report that private equity firm Silver Lake is in talks to buy the human resources software maker. Concerns that artificial intelligence tools will upend software's business model have weighed on Workday shares in recent months. An acquisition in the space could hint at renewed software appetite despite these fears. No comment from Workday or Silver Lake, according to CNBC. Tyson Foods announced it will close two facilities and is pursuing the sale of a third as it makes strategic changes to its beef business. According to Fox Business, the company will end operations at its Joslyn, Illinois beef plant and its Eagle Mountain, Utah case ready facility while pursuing a sale of its Pasco, Washington beef facility, according to a Tyson Foods news release. The company says capacity from the Illinois and Utah facilities will be shifted to other Tyson locations. It's 24 after. When we return on America in the Morning, the latest vaccine controversy out of D.C. after these messages.
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3: It's 26 past. Thanks for listening. America in the Morning continues. This week's new White House directives on vaccines seems to be causing some controversy where it comes to the vaccination process. Correspondent Lisa Dwyer explains.
4: The biggest obstacles to President Donald Trump's executive order on vaccines may be the logistical challenges it poses for U.S. parents, health providers, and drug makers. Earlier this week, President Trump said the plan is to separate childhood vaccinations.
5: At 1 year, you should have 5 separate visits for vaccines rather than getting them all in the same day.
4: Health experts say vaccination rates are likely to fall because parents will need to take children to more appointments. There is also concern over the financial cost. Vaccine makers will need to build new manufacturing plants capable of producing millions of extra doses. Individual shots have not been marketed separately in the U.S. for decades. I'm Lisa Dwyer.
3: The U.S. federal court in Manhattan will be the scene today when Luigi Mangione, charged with the killing of a health insurance executive, is expected to plead guilty. Correspondent Mike Hempen reports the plea will resolve the federal case 1 month before Mangione is expected to face New York State charges on murder next month.
6: A source tells the Associated Press that Luigi Mangione is expected to plead guilty as early as Friday in the federal case accusing him of stalking in killing United Healthcare CEO Brian Thompson. The person speaking anonymously also says it's possible Mangione could change his mind. He's expected to attend a hearing Friday in the case. Mangione is accused of shooting Thompson outside a New York City hotel in December 2024. His lawyers and spokespeople for the Justice Department and Manhattan federal prosecutors have declined to comment. I'm Mike Hempen.
3: America in the Morning for Friday, August 14th, 2026, is produced by Jeff McKay. I'm John Trout. This is Westwood One.
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11: ABC News, I'm Sherry Preston. More rain in the forecast for parts of the Ohio Valley and Midwest, already inundated with rain. Water rescues continuing around the clock. Indiana Governor Mike DeBraun issuing an emergency declaration. A move in the case against Luigi Mangione.
12: Just weeks before his state murder trial, sources say accused CEO killer Luigi Mangione plans to plead guilty in federal court. Sources tell ABC News the dramatic announcement is set for at a hearing in downtown Manhattan. Mangione faces 2 federal counts of stalking, resulting in the death of United Healthcare CEO Brian Thompson. gunned down in Manhattan in 2024.
11: ABC's Matt Rivers. Defense Secretary Pete Hegseth says reports of sailors trying to jump overboard the USS Abraham Lincoln aircraft carrier are completely misinterpreted. The accounts printed in the Navy Times and Stars and Stripes. President Trump plans to highlight his record on crime and safety during a visit to Long Island, New York today. He'll visit the Nassau County Police Academy. This is ABC News.
2: We're expecting partly to mostly cloudy skies Friday morning with lows near 60 degrees. There's a chance for a few showers and isolated storms mainly north of Salt Lake City in the morning. And then we're expecting some dry time throughout the afternoon, so less active compared to Thursday. In the evening, we're watching the chance for some storms to come up from the south. So more an isolated storm chance, a few scattered showers. And as we look at temperatures, we'll stay below normal with highs near 80. From the KSL Weather Center, I'm Dev Mashuli.
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0: 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AccuWeather.com meteorologist LaTroy Thornton has a check of the nation's outlook.
1: Another round of more widespread monsoon thunderstorm activity is in store for today, and this means that not only are places such as the Four Corner States, Nevada, Wyoming, and Montana in line for an afternoon thunderstorm that could bring a downpour, areas such as eastern Idaho, southwestern Montana, and even the Dakotas could have a thundershower around at any time today thanks to a storm pushing eastward through that area. In addition, that thundershower risk extends farther west today than it did on Thursday, including more places from the foothills of the Sierra Nevada to eastern parts of interior Southern California. To the east of there, a largely stalled-out front draped over the center of the nation continues to be the focus for some showers and thunderstorms, today including places from eastern Colorado and western Nebraska through northern Kansas, Iowa, and Illinois in the wet weather, and south and east through Indiana, portions of Ohio and Kentucky, and extending right through the Mid-Atlantic, including the Delmarva Peninsula. Some of those storms may be particularly heavy during the day from eastern Kentucky into West Virginia and neighboring portions of Virginia, but there could also be an afternoon thunderstorm around from the Carolinas south and west through much of Georgia, southeastern Alabama, and just about all of Florida once again, as well as parts of the Texas and Louisiana Gulf coasts. Showers look to remain mostly to the south of the northeastern U.S. today, but some areas from southwestern Pennsylvania to far southern New Jersey could have a shower or two around. Any showers should be more numerous today, though, from Maine through northern portions of Vermont, New Hampshire, and New York, while much of the rest of the region ends up with lower humidity than some recent days, with much of the west coast of the United States looking dry for this Friday. That's the weather across America. I'm AccuWeather.com meteorologist LaTroy Thornton.
0: 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House Minority Leader Hakeem Jeffries says his party has big plans for the Supreme Court if the Democrats can win back the House in November elections. Correspondent Julie Walker reports it's not just the justices that Democrats have their eyes on.
2: The Trump administration and that Republicans have adopted voter suppression as an electoral strategy. And they're going to do everything they can to try to rig the election in their favor. We've already seen that through the gerrymandering efforts. And then the Supreme Court aided and abetted the MAGA extremists by unleashing Jim Crow-like tactics in the South.
3: The idea of overhauling the Supreme Court is something House Minority Leader Hakeem Jeffries is eyeing if the Democrats can regain power.
2: In my view, dramatic Supreme Court reform is necessary. And, you know, I'm going to leave it to the Democrats on the Judiciary Committee, led by Jamie Raskin, who will be the next chair. The American people give us the ability to govern on their behalf in the majority. And there's a variety of different options that are on the table, and I think that we can't foreclose any single one of them.
3: He was speaking Thursday at the National Association of Black Journalists Convention in Atlanta.
2: The conservative right-wing majority on the Supreme Court has become, you know, basically a subsidiary of the MAGA Republican Party.
3: Jeffries says several options are on the table.
2: I think transition, change, renewal will continue to be an important part of the story. And that energy is being brought to the House in a variety of different ways, including from our progressive members.
3: He also says Democrats still want to pass the Voting Rights Act and that the party would overhaul congressional procedures to do that.
2: If you've got people in office who are focused primarily in enriching themselves, their family, their friends, and their donors, then they're not focused on making life more affordable for the American people. And so from beginning on day one, we're going to hold the crooks accountable.
3: In Atlanta, I'm Julie Walker.
0: A Massachusetts teenager had his first court appearance Thursday on murder charges in the deaths of his mother and younger brother at their home this week. Correspondent Clayton Neville reports investigators found that the teen used ChatGPT to research fantasies surrounding the murders.
4: 17-year-old Acton, Massachusetts teenager Arjun Aravind was arraigned in Concord District Court without bail on Thursday for the murders of his 45-year-old mother and 14-year-old brother. According to Middlesex County District Attorney Marion Ryan, documents show that Arjun used ChatGPT to explore dark ideas and create gothic novel-style stories about killing his family.
5: We put an enormous weight on our kids. We know the information we've developed about social media. We know that kids will be seeing and reading about this likely on social media. And we know that it is going to take time for the community to process this, even though fortunately the public threat has been abated. But to process this and to start thinking about how we heal.
4: The teenager was in court on Thursday for arraignment on the murder charges.
6: It's alleged that in the town of Acton on August 11, 2026, he did commit counts 1 and 2, murder, count 3, assault and battery with a dangerous weapon, count 4, assault and battery with a dangerous weapon, count 5 and 6, assault and battery.
4: He pleaded not guilty.
7: Mr. Aravind, a plea of not guilty has been entered on your behalf. You qualify for the appointment of counsel. Attorney DeWitt has been appointed to represent you.
4: Aravind will undergo a mental health evaluation. His father had reportedly become alarmed by his son's internet activity and started hiding knives in the home. Investigators said that a heavily damaged, bloody laptop computer was found consistent with it being used during the assault. Police also found what appeared to be a knife that was used in the attack. Documents referred to a bent utensil, possibly a knife with an orange handle. I'm Clayton Neville.
0: The Trump administration is defending plans to outfit ICE agents with so-called shock gloves, tools that the White House border czar says is both effective and non-lethal. Correspondent Jennifer King reports a Kentucky jailer explains how they work and why it's considered effective.
8: White House border czar Tom Homan is defending plans to spend up to $20 million to give ICE officers electric gloves that can deliver a painful shock.
9: Just another tool in the tool belt of ICE officers who are under 9,000% increase in death threats. An actual 1,400% increase in actual threats. So it's just another tool to help, you know, those who don't want to be compliant, those who attack law enforcement officers, to bring them into compliance without using deadly force.
8: In an interview on Fox News Channel, Homan says the gloves are a tool to help officers end confrontations without using lethal force.
9: You know, you just can't go from 0 to 100, right? And first thing you go for is lethal force. So, you know, we have OC spray. We have tasers. So the glove is, you know, the latest thing they're looking at to help in situations. You've seen the videos in the past year and a half, the fights on the street where officers are overwhelmed. This would be a tool they can use to make someone compliant.
8: In Bardstown, Kentucky, Nelson County jailer Justin Hall says his agency began using the gloves sparingly 4 years ago.
10: It doesn't incapacitate you, but it, you know, I've been exposed to this probably 10 to 15 times myself. And it's, I guess the best way to describe it, I mean, it basically takes all your focus off everything that's going to basically where you're getting grabbed at. And then as soon as you let go, it's gone. There's no marks that's left or anything like that. And it lets you get the control of the person to where you can get them in a safer location and actually try to gain compliance.
8: Paul says that unlike tasers, the gloves do not leave burn marks or cause people to fall down.
10: It doesn't incapacitate a person like a taser. I'm sure several people have seen taser videos where you hit somebody and they fall on the ground and stuff like that. And get stiff. This has no incapacitation with it.
8: Civil rights groups say the gloves are cruel and there are concerns about their safety. I'm Jennifer King.
0: 16 till. Levi Strauss Company, the latest to fall for a hacker scam. When America in the Morning continues after these messages.
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0: Now 14 till. America in the Morning continues. There were three executions of prisoners on Thursday. Tennessee executed death row inmate Anthony Darrell Hines Thursday morning. Hines was executed for the 1985 murder of Catherine Jean Jenkins, who left behind four children and a husband when her life was taken. The execution comes less than 3 months after Tennessee's last execution attempt was called off, when the execution team ran into problems establishing the IV access needed for lethal injection. Carlos Cuesta Rodriguez died by lethal injection in Oklahoma minutes after the Hines execution. The 70-year-old was convicted of murdering his girlfriend in 2003. On Thursday afternoon, Alabama executed Jeremy Williams for the 2021 rape and murder of a young Georgia girl. Williams had declined to appeal and requested that his death sentence be carried out. The mother of the girl Williams killed is serving a 20-year prison sentence after pleading guilty to sex trafficking. America in the Morning continues. There's a recall of about a quarter million mini refrigerators. Correspondent Mike Hempen has details.
16: Kalula has recalled about 250,000 mini fridges due to fire and burn hazards. The Consumer Product Safety Commission says the recall affects certain 10-liter and 15-liter mini fridges that have an electric switch that can short circuit. Consumers are urged to stop using the recalled mini fridges immediately. The company has received at least 19 reports of the products overheating or catching fire, causing more than $80,000 in property damage. The recall covers older model mini fridges sold between January of 2019 and October of 2024. I'm Mike Hempen.
0: Lawyers for the man charged with killing Charlie Kirk said their client shouldn't get the death penalty because the shooter hit the intended target and no one else was endangered when the conservative activist was shot from a rooftop at an event in Utah last year. Defendant Tyler Robinson's attorneys say the bullet traveled above the crowd of several thousand people at Utah Valley University on September 10th and claimed there were no threats to others. Prosecutors have said numerous people were within a zone of danger around Kirk, where a stray or ricocheting bullet could have hurt anyone close to the victim. Robinson is charged with aggravated murder but has not yet entered a plea. He turned himself in a day after Kirk was killed. Shifting gears, after 3 months, there's finally a winning ticket for the Powerball jackpot, and one person has it. Correspondent Marcela Sanchez reports.
17: One lucky winner in Western Illinois has won the $1 billion Powerball jackpot, but it's still not clear if the winner has come forward. Lottery officials say the ticket was won Wednesday night and was bought at a Hy-Vee gas station in Quincy. The $1 billion can be paid out over 29 years or taken as a lump sum of $450.5 million, with winners almost always taking the lump sum. The Powerball jackpot now resets to $20 million for Saturday's drawing. The odds of winning the jackpot are 1 in 292 million. I'm Marcela Sanchez.
0: Levi Strauss disclosed that hackers talked their way past employees with nothing but phone calls. The new old tech guy Chuck Palm has that story.
18: Levi Strauss disclosed this week that hackers have social engineered three employees over the phone then walked away with company data straight off of their laptops. The weakest link in security is not your phone or a firewall, it's the people. Fortunately, no customer data was touched, and Levi says business kept running normally. Nobody even hacked a server. Somebody just called on the phone, sounded convincing enough, and got an employee to hand over access. Levi makes the iconic 501 jeans, running 19,000 employees, and pulls in $6 billion a year. And none of that stopped the three phone calls from gaining access to their network. Investigators are linking the attack to a voice phishing group that reportedly hit hundreds of organizations this year using the exact same playbook. This is probably happening to your company, too. Voice phishing works because it targets trust, not technology. And most companies train their employees to spot suspicious emails, but not a convincing phone call from IT or the help desk. If someone calls you cold and asks to reset a password, install software, or approve something urgent, hang up and call back on a number that you know is real. And if you work in HR, update your policies. I'm the new old tech guy, Chuck Palm.
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15: Baseball's Field of Dreams game in Dyersville, Iowa last night. The Phillies mowed down the Twins 7-1. 26 Hall of Famers emerged from the cornfield before the game, including former Phillies Mike Schmidt, Steve Carlton, and Jim Cott, and ex-Twins Joe Mauer, Bert Blylevin, and Jim Cott. Then Kyle Schwarber led off the game by hitting one right back out into the cornfield, and he did it again in the fourth to give him a league-leading 37 long balls on the season. Elsewhere, five shutouts around the league. Cade Cavalli took a no-hitter into the seventh as the Nationals stymied the Cubs 7-0. Michael Busch's two-out single in the seventh, the only hit Chicago got. Red Sox blistered the Blue Jays 7-0. Peyton Tolley fired eight innings of two-hit ball for interim skipper Chad Tracy.
19: I think we've seen that a couple of times, including the last outing where it was more strikeout-oriented, but he's fantastic. You know, he's been really good, and we're going to need him to keep doing that down the stretch. But it was a really good outing.
15: Caleb Durbin belted a grand slam. And the Angels romped over the Rangers 7-0. Walbert Urania and the Greeters with a five-hitter. Tigers blanked the Guardians 3-0. Cater Montero and the Kids with a four-hitter. And Logan Gilbert and friends served up a four-hit combo plate as the Mariners shut out the Yankees 1-0. Weston Wilson's second-inning dinger, the only run of the day. Pirates routed the Marlins 13-1. Braxton Ashcraft went the distance on a three-hitter with 10 Ks. And his catcher, nine-hole hitter Rafael Flores, hit a pair of three-run jacks. Brewers scored three in the ninth to ram the Dodgers, and the Reds held off the White Sox. Golf's FedEx Cup playoffs underway with the St. Jude Classic in Memphis. A five-way log jam at the top of the leaderboard after the first round, and seven more players are just one shot back. That's Friday Sports.
0: Thank you, sir. It's 7 till. When we return on America in the Morning, sharks, stingrays, and beachgoers after these messages.
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0: It's 5 till. This is America in the Morning. There's certainly something going on in the water this year, with more shark sightings on the East Coast and even a case in Maine where a lifeguard was grabbed by a great white shark that tried to drag him underwater on the West Coast. The problem is stingrays and cases of more lashings closer to shore than ever. More on what's lurking in the abyss with correspondent Lisa Dwyer.
5: As a marine heat wave warms coastal waters, two state beaches near Huntington Beach, California, have reported more than 3,100 stingray incidents so far this year, twice the number for all of 2025. Researchers are catching the rays in nets and clipping their sharp barbs. Researcher at Long Beach State University, Professor Chris Lowe.
6: Seal Beach in Southern California, better known as Ray Bay. And the reason why it's called Ray Bay is for at least 60 years, round stingrays seem to aggregate here, probably because there's a power plant that discharges warm water, and the sediments are fine, which makes for an ideal stingray habitat.
5: Their numbers are in the thousands.
6: And we've estimated at this beach on one day, there are probably over 16,000 rays in an area the size of a football field.
5: And this year,
6: during El Niños, we get more of them up from the south, and they come closer to shore. So this year, we're expecting record numbers.
5: I'm Lisa Dwyer.
0: Heading to theaters this weekend, it's Dinosaurs Meeting Suburbia in a new sci-fi thriller. Entertainment reporter Kevin Carr has a sneak peek at The End of Oak Street.
25: Dinosaurs move to the suburbs in the sci-fi thriller The End of Oak Street.
26: What's happening to us?
25: The film follows a family that wakes up hundreds of millions of years in the past when their neighborhood is flung back to prehistoric times.
27: I think that our neighborhood, our house, whole street has moved.
25: They must battle dinosaurs and other creatures as they attempt to find a way home.
27: Grab anything you can use as a weapon.
25: I'll be honest, this is a pretty good idea for a film. Any kind of dino action can be a lot of fun in the waning days of summer.
28: Oh my god, run!
25: However, in an attempt to make the family relatable, allowing for character arcs and resolutions, they forgot to make any of them even remotely likable.
26: What are we gonna do? We're going to survive.
25: I mean, what's the point of a survival thriller if you don't care if your characters actually, you know, survive?
29: What about the people who are out there getting eaten?
25: The dinosaur scenes are pretty decent, though ultimately repetitive. And as can be a problem with science fiction, by offering a brief explanation, the movie becomes more ridiculous than if things were left unsaid.
30: Did anybody else see that weird light last night?
26: What weird light?
25: Ultimately, this film has good dino smackdowns, but terrible characters with some laughable plot points.
27: We're in the past, aren't we?
26: How is that even possible?
25: The End of Oak Street gets 2 theropods out of 5. I'm Kevin Carr, and that's the way I see it.
0: That's our show for today, Friday, August 14th, 2026. America in the Morning is produced by Jeff McKay. I'm John Trout. This is Westwood One.
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4: A good Friday morning to you. KSL News time is 5 o'clock. This is Utah's Morning News. I'm Amanda Dixon. Andy has the day off. KSL's top story this hour, the intense storms that hit last night still have people bailing water from their homes this morning. And in Sandy, nearly 2 inches of rain fell in a short amount of time. 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Don?
7: Amanda, neighbors started bailing water after some homes were flooded on Raintree Drive.
8: We had a lot of water come down the hill just from the rain, and a few of the driveways really filled up. I don't know if you guys have the pictures, but I think it was getting, you know, almost knee high.
7: Jacob Cooper and other neighbors started using garbage cans and 5-gallon buckets to get the water out of people's garages. One homeowner tells KSL they bailed about 35,000 to 40,000 gallons of water out of her garage and basement. No word yet on just how much damage was done. Reporting live, Don Brinkerhoff, KSL News Radio.
4: Will we see any more downpours like we got yesterday? KSL News Radio's McKenna Rodriguez joins me live and continues our team coverage. McKenna?
9: Amanda, Christina Cruz with the National Weather Service says Utahns can expect one more day of a monsoon surge with the highest flood threat across southern Utah.
10: I don't expect it to be nearly as potent as it was yesterday with respect to severe thunderstorm warnings.
9: Cruz says the tornado warnings have expired after a short-lived period yesterday, but warns that people traveling down to southern Utah should be careful and avoid slot canyons, dry washes, and other areas that tend to flood. Reporting live, McKenna Rodriguez, KSL News Radio.
4: Just into the KSL newsroom, we are learning that Manaway residents are without water this morning. The city says a blown power transformer is affecting their ability to use the wells. There is no estimated time that it will be back up. We'll continue to monitor updates out of that area. Our top national stories this hour. People around the country are waking up to flood watches and warnings today after the Midwest already got hit hard. ABC's Sophie Flay is tracking the national forecast.
11: Parts of the Midwest are bracing for more damaging floods with a new round of storms. Ohio's governor warning of dangerous overnight flooding. Indiana is bearing the brunt of it under a state of emergency as rescues continue around the clock. And evacuations have now been ordered along the Whitewater River, where flooding is described as unprecedented.
4: Around 36 million people were under flood alerts overnight. In other national news, the Pentagon is pushing back against allegations the crew on board the USS Abraham Lincoln aircraft carrier are suffering from mental health issues. Secretary Pete Hegseth says the reports of sailors and Marines struggling are completely misrepresented. We get more from ABC's Karen Hua.
12: Democrats are demanding an investigation into conditions on board after families reported moldy showers, broken toilets, food shortages, and no soap or toothpaste. ABC News has learned the USS George Washington, which is homeported in Japan, is headed west and is set to replace the Lincoln as part of a long-planned rotation.
4: The carrier has been deployed for more than 250 days. A United flight about to take off from Chicago O'Hare Airport was stopped after pilots reported 2 blown tires. ABC's Will Reeve has more.
13: The terrifying emergency on takeoff at Chicago's busy O'Hare Airport.
14: 455 is rejecting the takeoff. No assistance required at this time. Standby for additional.
15: Definitely blew a tire.
13: A packed United 737 jet heading to Phoenix with 167 people on board, thundering down the runway at 115 miles per hour when it suddenly blew 2 main gear tires.
15: We saw lots of chunks of tire going down the runway.
13: The pilot slamming on the brakes, aborting takeoff, that jet screeching to a halt. Passengers forced to evacuate by stairs, right there on the runway. Buses transporting them back to the terminal.
4: The FAA is investigating the incident. First look traffic on your Friday morning, and here is Cameron Elliott. Good morning, Cam.
16: Good morning, Amanda. Happy Friday. And at the top of this happy Friday, it is happy indeed. We're not seeing any delays on I-80 or I-215. And I-15 itself, that's going to be a cruise from Provo to Ogden in either direction. I'm Cameron Elliott in the KSL Traffic Center.
4: 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KSL News Radio's Spencer Mahan has more.
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1: The first ever Park City Film Festival is set to take place from October 23rd through 25th, and screenings will be held at the Jim Santee Auditorium. The event will showcase 9 independent films and have 4 different panel discussions over the course of that weekend. Executive Director of Park City Film, Catherine Wang, says it should be a good turnout, especially with the Sundance Film Festival moving to Colorado this year.
2: People are really excited that independent cinema will continue to thrive in Park City, and how they can support that is something that they're looking forward to.
1: Tickets and passes for the festival, as well as the entire film lineup and panel schedule, will be available to the public on Monday. Devin Latore, KSL News Radio.
4: This is a wild story. A fisherman reeled in an octopus in the Philippines, and the octopus latched onto the man's face and refused to let it go. There is a viral video that I looked at just a few minutes ago, and it shows the man. He finally grabs this bamboo stick and hits the octopus before it finally lets him go. The man says he couldn't breathe. You can see like the tentacles are right over his mouth, like the suction cups right over his mouth. And he's lucky that he was able to get it off. Baseball fans filled the stands at the Field of Dreams in Dyersville, Iowa last night for the Hall of Fame game as the Philadelphia Phillies and the Minnesota Twins played in the famous cornfield. Here's what it sounded like on the Netflix broadcast as the Hall of Famers emerged from the corn. I love that. The Phillies won the game 7-1. So far, so good this morning on all of our main roadways. I-15 is moving at freeway speeds. We'll check it, though. Traffic and weather coming up next.
3: Hi, this is Doug Wright, and as we move into August, I can't help but look back into July. That's where we celebrated Dee's birthday, which, by the way, is a month-long celebration. We call it the Dee Fest. 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Incredible. Ruth's Chris Steakhouse. 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
16: Well, we are in great shape right now. If you're taking a look at the state roads in the valley, we have no delays to speak of on the Mountain View Corridor, the Bangor Highway, or the 201. And taking a look at some of the freeways, we're also entirely delay-free on I-215, I-80, and I-15. It is a Friday, so the volumes won't get quite as bad as we'll see in the middle of the week, but there's only time will tell. Right now, it's going to be about 45 minutes to get from Provo to downtown. Aubrey?
21: Things looking good if you're traveling from Ogden into downtown Salt Lake City. That'll take you about 30 minutes right now. I-15 is moving right along. Highway 89, Legacy Parkway, or the West Davis Corridor, all of those moving at good speeds. And if you're coming through Parley's Canyon right now, that's a good drive from Park City into Salt Lake City. No delays. I'm Aubrey Withrich in the KSL Traffic Center.
22: Calling for highs to top right around 80 degrees today. There is a 40% chance to see a pop-up storm around the afternoon and evening hours. 60 overnight. We'll go to partly cloudy skies tomorrow with a high of 84.
0: 88 mostly sunny skies by Sunday. From the KSL Weather Center, I'm Matt Johnson.
4: And right now, 65 cool degrees in downtown Salt Lake City. Coming up in just a moment. Boy, I wish I had known about this. A Sandy record store made history for giving away records and CDs, Gustavo. They were giving away CDs. Anyway, we'll have more on that coming up in just a moment here on KSL, streaming live at KSLNewsRadio.com and on the app for KSL News Radio. We are Utah's news, traffic, and weather station.
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6: 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The three things you need to know this hour. First,
7: after the heavy downpour, meteorologists are saying the rain will likely continue, just not at yesterday's scale. I'm KSL News Radio's McKenna Rodriguez.
6: Second, a brand new Park City Film Festival is set to debut in October, and the event will showcase independent films. Third, traffic and weather together.
8: Still no delays to speak of on our state roads, and the freeways are looking great with a cruising speed commute in any direction on I-80, I-215, and I-15. I'm Cameron Elliott in the KSL Traffic Center.
9: A slight chance for afternoon storms, but highs comfortable in the low 80s. I'm Matt Johnson.
6: And right now, it's 65 cool degrees at the KSL Common Spirit Health Studios. Time now for KSL's top national stories.
10: From ABC News, I'm Sherry Preston. Luigi Mangione in court today, where he is expected to plead guilty to federal charges related to the killing of UnitedHealthcare CEO Brian Thompson. ABC legal analyst Brian Buckmeyer says his murder charge is in state court. The federal charge is one of stalking. And because there's no agreement between the prosecution and defense, it could be up to the judge to decide.
11: There's no mandatory minimum to stalking that leads to a death. There's a maximum of life in prison, but there's no mandatory minimum. So in essence, an open plea would be turning to the judge and saying, hey, you've got a big runway here. Do you think you'd get him something that he could take?
10: Defense Secretary Pete Hegseth pushing back against reports on the Navy Times that deteriorating conditions aboard the USS Abraham Lincoln have led to some sailors trying to jump overboard. He says the reports are
12: Completely misrepresented. Listen, we make sure at every ship, every crew, every captain has everything we can provide them at every single moment.
10: ABC News Pentagon reporter Louis Martinez.
13: One of the things that we've heard about this carrier deployment is that it's been record-setting. It's been, maybe at sea, more than 250 days, but what's really drawn the most attention is the fact that it's been about 200 days with in-between port visits. That's a lot.
10: Another day of rain in parts of the country where they do not need it.
14: Parts of the Midwest are bracing for more damaging floods with a new round of storms. Ohio's governor warning of dangerous overnight flooding. Indiana is bearing the brunt of it under a state of emergency as rescues continue around the clock. And evacuations have now been ordered along the Whitewater River, where flooding is described as unprecedented.
10: ABC's Sophie Flay, an American missionary who was kidnapped in Niger in October, has been released. His organization says Kevin Rideout's in good health. The European heat wave continues. Firefighters in France and England struggling against multiple fires. 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
6: A Sandy record store made history after breaking a record for giving away the most records over a 24-hour period.
15: With 30 minutes to go, the line wrapped around the block, went down the street, down the road, and almost did a complete city block wrapping around with people waiting to get stuff.
6: I wish I had known about this. Daybreak Records owner David Paul says he wanted to do something to give back to the community and wanted to give people the opportunity to experience their favorite music in a different way. Participants were allowed to take up to 10 items each from a collection that included 5,000 pieces of vinyl records and CDs. I know Gustav collects CDs, but I think I might get back into collecting albums. That would be fun. Well, that was a cool thing.
16: Hey, I'm John Smith from 103.5 The Arrow, and I've got your music in a minute. Axl Rose dealing with a pretty unusual problem, but it's not stopping him from putting on three-hour Guns N' Roses concerts. During a show this week in New Jersey, Axl revealed that he has TMJ, a painful condition affecting the jaw, which has required extensive dental work to help with it. Rose jokes that it feels like his jaw is literally going to fall off, but despite that issue, Guns N' Roses powered through a massive set featuring Welcome to the Jungle, Patience, Paradise City, and all the rest of the Guns N' Roses hits. Little family drama behind the band Perry, which is getting a little bit more complicated. Neil Perry, one of the founding members

0: members of the country trio says he was terminated from the band by his sister in 2024. Neil claims that Kimberly Perry wanted her husband, Johnny, to take the place of their brother, Reed, when Reed left the band. Neil says he refused to go along with it. Either way, the group went on a hiatus in 2024. And finally, some mystery surrounding Sid Wilson, one of the founding members of the world's worst rock band, Slipknot. Reports surfaced last month claiming Wilson had been kicked out of the band. Slipknot has casually confirmed this in interviews, but hasn't released a statement. Meanwhile, Wilson is on the road performing solo shows as Sid Wilson of Slipknot, even though he admits he hasn't spoken to anyone from the band in over a year. That is your Music in a Minute or So. Here on KSL News Radio, I'm John Smith reporting.
1: I was just looking at the lineup for FanX. That's coming up in, what, 5 weeks? It's soon. It's the end of September, I think. Gene Simmons from KISS is going to be Is that so fun? That would be fun. Anyway, I appreciate that. Music in a Minute with John Smith. Right now it's 519. 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
2: Well, nothing all that dramatic to start off this 5 o'clock on Friday morning. The very worst of it, honestly, is going to be this tiny patch of traffic if you're headed southbound on the Bangor Highway away from the 201 at 2700 South. But taking a look at the rest of the valley, we are in great shape. The Mountain View corridor doesn't have any real traffic to speak of. The 201 still has yet to see those typical delays we'll see through Magna through the morning. And taking a look over into Willow County, SR36 northbound through Lake Point towards I-80 is completely delay-free. Utah County, very similar story. I-15 is going to take you about 40 minutes to get from Provo to downtown right now. Aubrey?
3: If you are traveling between Ogden and downtown Salt Lake City, it's looking good there as well. No delays and no crashes. If you're up on Highway 89, that's moving at good speeds. Legacy Parkway, the West Davis Corridor. City streets throughout Ogden moving good right now as well. Even if you're trying to get into Hill Air Force Base, that is moving at good speeds. Just a quick reminder that if you're going northbound on 215's West Belt, you will not be able to exit on I-80 eastbound or westbound. I'm Aubrey Withrich in the KSL Traffic Center.
4: KSL 7-day forecast. I got highs topping right around 80 degrees today with a slight chance for a pop-up storm, about a 40% chance. We'll go to 84, partly cloudy, 20% chance tomorrow. Sunday, even drier, mostly sunny with a high of 88. We'll then go to 90, mostly sunny on Monday. Tuesday, Wednesday, Thursday next week, look for mostly clear to partly cloudy conditions with highs all in the low 90s. From the KSL Weather Center, I'm Matt Johnson.
1: Isn't that going to feel so nice? We hope we don't have any more flooding today. We do have that chance of rain, as Matt says, and it looks like when I look at the hourly forecast, it looks like the strongest chance, and it's only a 25% chance, is 3 to 6 this afternoon. So we might see some pop-up storms in the afternoon, but hopefully not the deluge that we got yesterday. Were the videos crazy on social media? Did you see some of those? People driving on I-15 looked like they were driving in a river. That was crazy. And the people that had terrible flooding of their driveways. And I saw a car that the whole front end of the car was submerged. That was in Draper. That was wild. So, but Sandy, I guess, got the worst of it yesterday. Just a lot of bad flooding that I'm sure will leave more problems today for people. Hopefully, we won't get a lot of rain to contribute to that. Although, you know, it was nice to get some moisture. So there's that side of it too. And we watch around the country in Indiana. It's just insane that kind of flooding they've been experiencing there. We'll keep an eye on all of the above throughout the day here on KSL. But coming up next, we'll see where the markets closed yesterday, where the futures are trading this morning. We'll check money news just ahead on KSL News Radio.
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1: 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The faceless chocolates are a favorite for Americans. USA Today reported they're the favorite Halloween product among 22% of customers. They got sued because they didn't look enough like a pumpkin. Is that what that was? That's crazy. All right, back to school shopping can be pricey. We know that. But a different item is hitting wallets harder this year. It's shoes. The Footwear Distributors and Retailers Association says prices went up 3.2% in the first half of the year. Many families are moving toward neutral colored shoes since they'll likely be buying fewer of them. A Utah-based fried chicken restaurant is expanding outside of the state. We always have restaurants coming here from California, but now Pretty Bird will be opening a store in Los Angeles, California. Have you had Pretty Bird? Because oh, it's so good. It's their fifth location. It's the first outside of Utah. My son used to be, all my kids love Chick-fil-A. And then my son was a Raising Cane's fan for a long time. And then we moved downtown. One time we were just walking around. We walked past this funny looking shop. It's like right behind the Eccles Theater on right behind Main Street. It's called Pretty Bird. And we thought, well, let's just try this. He's been addicted ever since. It follows in the footsteps of other chains based outside the state like Crumble, Waffle Love, Cafe Rio, and Costa Vida. Oh, I wish them well. Hope they expand into California. Hope that goes well. I think people will love it. All right, let's see. The markets closed up yesterday. The Dow was up 69. S&P was up 50. NASDAQ up 214. The futures markets are mixed this morning. Dow futures down 98. That's about 0.2. S&P up a fraction, just 1.7. The NASDAQ futures up 60, which is about 0.2%. Coming up, we have a couple of pockets of slowing on Bangor northbound toward the 201. We'll check that and the rest of your commute just ahead.
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2: Well, as far as I can tell, we're still in pretty good shape. We are seeing a little tiny spots of traffic pop up now. That's going to start on the Bangor Highway around, this seems to be 126 South at that intersection. And some of the other major intersections, like if you're coming on the Mountain View Corridor, northbound at 6200 South, and just the teeniest, tiniest bit at 3500 South. And also on the 201, if you're headed eastbound through Magna, we're starting to see a very light typical delay over at 7200 West and 8400 West. But by and large, we are still in great shape. No delays to speak of on I-215, none to speak of on I-80, and I-15 is going to be cruising speed from Provo to downtown, still about 40 minutes. Aubrey?
3: Things looking great over in Weber and Davis counties. If you are on I-15, there's no delays there as you travel. It'll take you about 30 minutes right now to get into downtown Salt Lake City. If you're on the city streets throughout Ogden, not seeing any real slowing anywhere. I am seeing it backed up a little bit around Hill Air Force Base Westgate. Maybe just have to wait an extra stoplight there. But the south gate's looking clear. And if you're up on Highway 89, traveling Legacy Parkway, the West Davis corridor, all those are moving at good speeds. I'm Aubrey Woodsrich in the KSL Traffic Center.
1: Let's get a look at this forecast today. We do have a chance of rain today, not like yesterday. Hopefully, mostly it's this afternoon we might see some pop-up storms. A high today on the cool side, just 80 degrees, 84 tomorrow, clearing out, sunshine on Sunday and 87. And then we'll be right around 90 for a high Monday through Thursday of next week. So we won't get back up to those really hot temperatures, at least not next week. Right now, fair skies and 64 degrees downtown.
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1: Good morning. KSL News time is 5:30. Andy has the day off. KSL's top story this hour. We have some developing news out of Eagle Mountain, where we just learned a beef processing facility in Eagle Mountain that opened less than 10 years ago is going to be shut down. KSL News Radio's Don Brinkerhoff joins me with details. Don?
22: Amanda, Tyson Foods has announced they're scaling back operations because of a national shortage on beef. That means they're closing plants in Joselyn, Illinois, and its Eagle Mountain plant here in Utah. Tyson Foods says they're going to anchor the beef business around three strategically located facilities in central United States. They're blaming these changes on one of the most historic cattle shortages the company has ever experienced. They say they will be helping their employees through the transition process. Reporting live, Don Brinkerhoff, KSL News Radio.
1: An assisted living center director has admitted to stealing thousands of dollars from a deaf tenant. KSL News Radio's Reagan Edelman reports.
23: Ann Politivow pleaded guilty to communications fraud, confessing to making multiple purchases on the man's account without his permission. Police say she admitted to using his credit cards to purchase airplane tickets and to send money to Samoa. This was all while she was acting as executive director of Rosewood Assisted Care in South Salt Lake. As part of a plea deal, Politivow's charges can be reduced from a felony to a Class A misdemeanor if she accomplishes a few things. First, she has to pay more than $26,000 back to the man with interest within 1 year. She also has to register on the White Collar Criminal Registry and be on good behavior probation for 3 years, meaning she cannot violate any other laws within that time. Reagan Edelman, KSL News Radio.
1: A man in Mill Creek is now facing 9 years in prison and nearly $2 million in restitution after leading a years-long check fraud scheme. KSL News Radio's McKenna Rodriguez joins me live with more. McKenna?
24: Amanda, Pichu Yunga Kafuku first pleaded guilty in April to bank fraud and money laundering for a scheme that totaled around $1.7 million. The U.S. Attorney's Office of Utah says Kafuku worked with people in South Africa to open bank accounts with fraudulent IDs and deposit stolen checks, including U.S. Treasury checks. The scheme lasted from 2022 to 2025, and oftentimes the checks were deposited to accounts overseas. The fraudulent money was used on travel, luxury goods, and his other personal expenses. Reporting live, McKenna Rodriguez, KSL News Radio.
1: KSL's top national stories this hour. Accused CEO killer Luigi Mangione is expected to plead guilty this morning in the death of UnitedHealthcare CEO Brian Thompson. Mangione is facing federal stalking charges as well as state charges in New York of first-degree murder. ABC News legal contributor Brian Buckmeyer says there are questions about whether a guilty plea in the federal case would lead to double jeopardy objections to the state trial, but he doesn't think that will apply here.
0: Mangione's facing stalking charges in the federal case and murder and gun charges in the state case. It might come from the same set of facts, but those are different charges. Mm-hmm. And that's not how double jeopardy works. Yes, it's from the same set of facts, but he is technically facing different charges in two different jurisdictions. That's not double jeopardy.
1: The plea is not official until it is announced at a hearing that is scheduled for this morning. The Justice Department has released the results of a years-long investigation into two California women's prisons, saying it outlines long-standing patterns of sexual misconduct by staff and reporting failures. ABC's Madison Weil has more.
4: The investigation following a lawsuit brought forward by more than 130 former female inmates who say they were sexually abused while serving time at state prisons in Chino and Chowchilla. One woman, who we are not identifying, said this back in 2024.
5: It's not just the sexual abuse. A lot of it's the verbal abuse, the way they put us down, the way they make sexual gestures, they mock us, sexual statements.
4: Investigators also say that California's Department of Corrections and Rehabilitation knew about the assault and harassment and failed to act on it.
1: The Justice Department gave California a list of measures required to address the violations, which includes expanding camera coverage, enhanced confidential reporting channels, and improved staff training and other safeguards. A teenager riding an e-bike in Salt Lake City was seriously injured after he was hit by a truck. Police say it happened near 300 West and 500 South. The truck had a green light, but the teen continued to ride through the intersection. He was wearing a helmet at the time, which police say may have saved his life. The driver in the truck stayed on scene, and impairment is not suspected. First look traffic now, and we go back to you, Cameron.
2: Well, we're looking at a new crash now on the northbound I-15 exit to I-15's east ramp, sitting on the right shoulder of that ramp. Not causing any delays at the moment, but do be sure to give emergency crews room to work if you're coming through there. I'm Cameron Elliott in the KSL Traffic Center.
1: A man is in the hospital after a house fire broke out last evening in West Jordan. Fire crews got there just after 7 p.m., where they found the injured man outside of the home as it burned. He was taken to the hospital in critical condition. The cause of the fire is unknown at this time. Well, it's been a long time coming. KSL News Radio's Tammy Kikuchi reports on the construction of a new park in Clearfield that will soon welcome children of all abilities.
6: The city is turning a community garden into an all-abilities park. Mayor Mark Shepard says they've had the plans for the park for a while and finally had the funds from the Parrot, or Parks, Arts, Recreation, Aquatics, Trails tax to pay for it.
18: Our version of the ramp tax or RAP tax that we've been, you know, putting funds into for years, and this is our latest and greatest project.
6: Fisher Park will feature wheelchair ramps, accessible swings, and other sensory features. It sits close to an elementary, a junior high, and a high school, and will hopefully be a place where children of all abilities will be able to play together. Construction should wrap up in a couple of months. Tammy Kikuchi, KSL News Radio.
1: This isn't your parents' dormitory. A new dorm at the University of Utah is built around an outdoor adventure theme for students who like to bike, ski, snowboard. 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
25: Outside the Trailhead dorm, there's a xeriscaped area meant to be used to study, gather, eat, and play. Crews are still putting the finishing touches on that, as well as what's inside the building. Storage for bikes, skis, and snowboards.
26: There's a waxing station for skis here. We've got bike repair behind you overall.
25: Associate VP for Housing and Dining Sean Grube also showed me the state-of-the-art bouldering walls that can be moved to pretty much any angle and adjusted to your level of difficulty.
1: Group says everything will be ready for students by the first day of the fall semester later this month. That's coming up a week from Monday. And next on KSL, we have a crash northbound I-15 on the on-ramp to eastbound 215 in Midvale. Watch out for that. We're going to check traffic and weather together coming up next.
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1: 5:39, traffic and weather together, brought to you by UCCU. You deserve to love where you bank. And here's Cameron Elliott.
2: Well, we're still looking at this crash on northbound I-15's transition ramp to the I-215's east belt and west belt. It's sitting on the right shoulder. Doesn't seem to be causing any major delays, but like I said earlier, you certainly should give them some room to work if you're coming through there. Now, taking a look at some of these roads, we are getting our first bit of delay on the northbound Mountain View corridor. That's going to be at 3500 south. Nothing unexpected, but it is just going to be a little heavier as you come through there. If you're headed eastbound on the 201, though, you'll still be delay-free until you get downtown. And the Bangor Highway is looking okay. We do have some slow spots at some of the major intersections, like either direction at 3500 south. Aubrey?
3: If you're traveling between Ogden and downtown Salt Lake City on I-15, you've got a good drive there. No delays. If you're throughout the city streets in Ogden, it looks like 31st Street might be a little bit busy as you're trying to get onto I-15, but that's pretty much our only slow spot. And a little bit slow also if you're trying to get into Hill Air Force Base Westgate. Highway 89 still moving good. Legacy Parkway, the West Davis Corridor. And if you're coming through Parley's Canyon right now, eastbound or westbound's moving at good speeds. I'm Aubrey Withrich in the KSL Traffic Center.
10: Some residual moisture still in place, so look for a 40% chance for an afternoon and evening scattered storm. High of 80 today. We'll go to 84 tomorrow, partly cloudy. Mountain storm definitely possible. Working into Sunday, 88, mostly sunny skies and drying conditions headed into next week. From the KSL Weather Center, I'm Matt Johnson.
1: And right now it's 64 degrees downtown. Is the idea of making daylight saving time permanent gaining momentum in Congress? What would you think about that? If you had to make one permanent, would you want daylight saving time permanent or standard time permanent? Do you like it light, late in the day or early in the day? We don't really have a choice, probably, but let's find out the latest on that. 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
1: 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The three things you need to know this hour. First,
37: a man in Mill Creek is now facing 9 years in prison and nearly $2 million in restitution after leading a years-long check fraud scheme. I'm KSL News Radio's McKenna Rodriguez.
1: Second, Tyson Foods says it is shutting down two large beef processing plants because of a cattle shortage, and one of them is here in Eagle Mountain. Third, traffic and weather together.
2: Got our first delays on northbound Mountain View Corridor now at 3500 South, but Friday morning has been kind to us so far with no major delays to speak of on I-80, I-15, or I-215. I'm Cameron Elliott in the KSL Traffic Center.
10: Slight chance for storms today, then drier for the weekend. I'm Matt Johnson.
1: Right now, 64 cool degrees at the KSL Common Spirit Health Studios. Time now for KSL's top national stories.
38: ABC News, I'm Sherry Preston. Accused CEO killer Luigi Mangione expected to plead guilty today to federal stalking charges related to the murder of UnitedHealthcare CEO Brian Thompson. Outside the courthouse, ABC chief investigative correspondent Aaron Katursky.
39: Mangione has maintained he is not guilty, but sources tell ABC News he is prepared to change his plea as he faces a mountain of evidence, including video of Thompson's murder, the killer approaching from behind and shooting him in the back. Police also said they pulled the murder weapon from his bag.
38: Mangione still faces murder and gun charges in state court. More rain overnight in parts of the Midwest, already facing flooding. Indiana under a state of emergency. Ohio also dealing with high water rescues and evacuations. A late summer heat wave gripping the central plains and southeast. 97 million Americans could face dangerous temperatures this weekend. Democrats demanding an investigation into reports that the crew of the USS Abraham Lincoln has been at sea so long, 200 days without a port call. This is ABC News.
1: The idea of making daylight saving time permanent is not something new, but now the Sunshine Protection Act may be gaining momentum in Congress. KSL's Shelby Lofton takes an in-depth look at the effect passing the act would have on Utah's ski industry.
40: Summertime at Deer Valley means mountain biking, hiking, and fine dining is on the mind. But what would a ski season look like if daylight saving time became permanent?
41: It's going to bring a lot of questions on how we're going to operate.
40: Steve Graff with Mountain Operations says it's not as simple as opening 1 hour later. With permanent daylight saving time, Utahns wouldn't see sunrise until 9 a.m. in winter. Graf says a lot of safety checks require natural sunlight, and thousands of employees would need to shift their work.
0: There's a lot of handoff that goes between those two, between the groomers and the ski patrol and the lift maintenance and the lift operations.
40: Graf says they'd need places like ski rental shops and restaurants to adjust their hours too. Skier Bert Zimmerly isn't sure people would change meal times.
3: If you go up here like the Steins, you get bus patch 11:30 is full. So, you know, if you don't start till 10:30, that's going to cause a lot of issues.
40: His son Grant says students may not be able to get morning runs in before class either.
4: Open an hour later and that's just not going to be, might not be worth it anymore.
40: Darker mornings does mean it stays lighter longer, but Graf says they're not sure skiers would take advantage of it.
0: Mid to late morning are our busiest times. By afternoon, people are already wrapping up.
40: Lynn Doty says she would adjust.
5: The evening as it gets softer light, I like that.
40: If skiers could have it their way.
3: More time in the morning, more time at night.
1: They want it all. The U.S. House of Representatives has passed the Sunshine Protection Act. The measure is expected to be taken up by the Senate after they return in September. That is really interesting to look at it from the ski industry's point of view. Thank you for that, Shelby. Shelby Lofton on the In-Depth at 15 and 45. 5:49 now. 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
2: We've got volumes filling in now if you're on the state roads in West Valley City mainly. That's going to be northbound on the Mountain View Corridor at 3500 South and both directions of the Bangor Highway at also 3500 South, but mainly 27th South where it gets particularly slow going away from the 201. Speaking of the 201, you are going to get some slowing if you're headed towards there on the Bangor Highway just a little bit as you come up against it. And eastbound, we are seeing some of those earlier delays coming out of Magna at 7200 West. Otherwise, taking a look at the Valley freeways, we still look great with no delays to speak of on I-15, I-215, or I-80. Aubrey?
6: Well, we are seeing good speeds on I-15 if you're traveling from Ogden to downtown Salt Lake City. It is looking a little bit slow at the gates to Hill Air Force Base, the south gate and the west gate. You might have to wait an extra stoplight or two, especially that west gate right now. Highway 89 moving at great speeds, Legacy Parkway and the West Davis Corridor. Just a quick reminder that going eastbound or westbound on I-80 is not possible from northbound 215. Those exit ramps are closed right now. I'm Aubrey with Rich in the KSL Traffic Center.
10: KSL 7-day forecast. Still some moisture in place, so we'll go for a high of 80 degrees today with a slight chance for a pop-up storm in the afternoon and evening. Tomorrow, partly cloudy in the valleys, mountain storm possible, 84. Sunday, 88, mostly sunny skies with the atmosphere really starting to dry out. 90 degrees by Monday, mostly sunny skies. We keep it mostly sunny on Tuesday, high of 90. Now next Wednesday and Thursday, I've got partly cloudy skies with highs in the low 90s. From the KSL Weather Center, I'm Matt Johnson.
1: Right now, we're at 64 degrees downtown, and the 7-day forecast brought to you by Performance Automotive Bountiful. Coming up, it looks like one of our tech billionaires is buying into a football club, the Liverpool Football Club. 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
7: Wow, this is the time of year when the temperatures are off the chart, and it's not the time for us to go into our backyards where it is so warm, fire up the hot grill, and then slap on a steak, and then stand there and try to make it taste as good as Ruth's Chris Steakhouse. 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
3: 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Mexican food is more accessible than ever. The New York Times says 1 out of 10 restaurants in the U.S. serves Mexican dishes. It comes as the Latino population booms. In the past 50 years, the population of people of Mexican descent grew 5 times, from 8.5 million to more than 39 million. Amazon CEO Jeff Bezos is investing overseas. The Wall Street Journal reports the billionaire is close to finalizing a deal that would make him a minority stakeholder in the Liverpool Football Club. The deal is valued at around $8 billion. Apple is planning to launch a new AI model specifically for China. That model was developed in partnership with Chinese tech group Alibaba. In the U.S., Apple relies on third-party models to power AI features. Your money at this moment. Let's get a look now at where the markets are. The Dow futures are down 60. That's 0.1%. The S&P futures up 5. That's also about 0.1%. The Nasdaq futures this morning up 61. That is 0.2%. Let me see where oil is this morning. Oil is up 24 cents. We're at $81.49 a barrel. Coming up, we will get a look at traffic and weather together. We're still seeing that crash northbound I-15 on the off-ramp for 215's west belt moved over to the right shoulder, but we'll check that just ahead. It's time for Cougar Tracks, and here is BYU insider Mitch Harper.
4: BYU football has a quarterback coach on the staff who most recently was at Alabama. Before that, worked in the NFL with the New England Patriots. That's Tyler Hughes, a Salt Lake City native, once a head coach at Snow College and Bountiful High. He's now the assistant quarterback coach for the Cougars. He discussed some of his coaching mentors, one of whom is 6-time Super Bowl winning head coach Bill Belichick.
5: I worked for Coach Belichick for the New England Patriots, and you know, Coach was so great to work for because his football IQ and his knowledge and how hard he pushed us to be good coaches and to be prepared and to be accountable to our players. I thought that was great. The preparation that we had there, I thought was just, you know, second to none.
4: For the entire interview with Coach Hughes, subscribe to the Cougar Tracks podcast on KSL Sports. With Cougar Tracks, I'm Mitch Harper on your legacy home of the BYU Cougars, KSL News Radio.
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14: 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And back to you, Cam.
15: Well, we're still looking at these volumes kind of increasing on the state roads now. If you're headed northbound on the Mountain View corridor, we do have a reported crash just before 3500 South. I'm going to have to take a look at it just to confirm that. But in the meantime, it is causing, whatever's happening there is causing some pretty significant delays, pretty much back to 4100 South. Nothing extremely heavy, but it will definitely take you a minute or two longer to get through there. Now, if you're on the Bangor Highway, you're not going to really run into any trouble at all. There's a little bit of slowing as you come up against the 201, but nothing out of the ordinary. And once you're on the 201, it should be pretty much no problem getting where you're going, as we pretty much have no delays at 7200 West and Magna. Maybe a little touch of slowing at 8400 West, but it should be a great commute from there. I-15, still about 45 minutes from Provo to downtown. Aubrey?
16: 30 minutes, that's the time it'll take you to get from Ogden into downtown Salt Lake City right now on southbound I-15. Not really seeing any delays anywhere else. Highway D9, Legacy Parkway, and the West Davis Corridor all moving at good speeds. 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I'm Aubrey Withrich in the KSL Traffic Center.
14: We'll be cool today. High of 80 degrees with a chance of rain primarily in the afternoon. Hopefully not the deluge we saw yesterday. Tomorrow, 84 and more sunshine, 87 on Sunday. Right now, 64 downtown.
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14: 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KSL News Time is 6 o'clock. This is Utah's Morning News. I'm Amanda Dixon. Andy has the day off. KSL's top story this hour. Several neighborhoods are dealing with flooding this morning after last evening's intense storms that moved through the Wasatch Front, even prompting a tornado warning. But will we get a repeat today? KSL News Radio's McKenna Rodriguez begins our live team coverage. McKenna?
19: Amanda, Christina Cruz with the National Weather Service says Utahns can expect one more day of a monsoon surge with the highest flood threat across southern Utah.
20: I don't expect it to be nearly as potent as it was yesterday with respect to severe thunderstorm warnings.
19: Cruz says the tornado warnings have expired after a short-lived period yesterday, but warns that people traveling down to southern Utah should be careful and avoid slot canyons, dry washes, and other areas that tend to flood. Reporting live, McKenna Rodriguez, KSL News Radio.
14: Some of the most intense flooding from the storms took place in Sandy, where they got nearly 2 inches of rain in a short amount of time. 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Don?
21: Amanda, we saw video of cars on I-15 driving through about 4 inches of water. It came down in about 20 minutes. That much water that fast, of course, it had no place to go. We've talked to some homeowners that experienced flooding in their garages and basement. One homeowner says she bailed more than 20,000 gallons from her home. Some of the worst flooding was up in the Raintree neighborhood, where we know of at least six homes that were flooded there. I'm here in Sandy now, and things look wet but dry. I mean, the ground is still a little bit wet, but there's no standing water on the roads. We'll continue to update you as the conditions change. Don Brinkerhoff, KSL News Radio.
14: That rain is bringing some much-needed moisture to the state, especially with multiple wildfires still burning. Utah Fire Info says the Rocky Canyon Fire along the border of Morgan and Summit counties has burned 15,662 acres. Crews were able to make more progress yesterday before having to stop due to lightning and rain. The fire is now 40% contained. Evacuees can return home but remain in a set status, meaning they need to be prepared to evacuate again if conditions change. Happening this morning, people in Manaway are without water because a blown power transformer has stopped the city wells from functioning. There is no estimated time when the system will be back up. We will continue to monitor that for updates. KSL's top national stories this hour. Severe weather has been impacting a number of states, and this morning, 36 million people are facing flood alerts. In Indiana, the governor declared a state of emergency with flooding in various cities and along the Whitewater River. James Aldrich's home was flooded.
0: Overwhelming. Like you, out of control. It's devastating. But everyone's okay, and I have wonderful neighbors, and it's a great community, and we'll get through it.
14: Storms have been pounding the Midwest for six straight days. Top officials at the Pentagon are pushing back against a news story about the treatment of crew members on board the USS Abraham Lincoln. The story talks about mental health issues suffering during the long deployment in the Middle East. We get more from ABC's Karen Hua.
2: The carrier and its 5,000 sailors and Marines have spent more than 250 days at sea, most of it supporting the war with Iran, including more than 200 straight days without a port call. A U.S. official confirms a sailor did go overboard this month, but was recovered. Families of those on board told the Military Times at least two sailors have tried to jump from the carrier. But Central Command says reports of a spike in suicidal thoughts among the crew are false.
14: Families of those on board say the ship has dealt with moldy showers, broken toilets, food shortages, and a lack of soap and toothpaste. Some congressional Democrats are demanding an investigation. First look traffic now in the 6 o'clock hour, and here is Cameron Elliott.
15: Well, we've got two crashes, one on northbound Mountain View Corridor and northbound Mountain Bangor Highway, I should say, and they're causing some pretty heavy delays, both on the approach to 3500 South. Those delays are going to last for about a mile or so, and they're growing quick. I'm Cameron Elliott in the KSL Traffic Center.
14: We're learning more about a situation on board a Ryanair flight that almost saw a man pulled out of a window mid-flight. ABC's Sophie Flay has the update.
22: New details on the mid-air scare when a man was nearly sucked out of a plane. The NTSB says a bird strike may have caused last month's terror on a Ryanair flight. Pieces of an engine broke a passenger window just after the 737 took off in Greece. One man suffered multiple injuries as he was pulled halfway out of the jet. His seatbelt and fellow passengers saved him. Investigators say bird remains were found in the broken engine.
14: Investigators say the plane was involved in four bird strikes in the past 12 months. The nonprofit Utah Clean Energy says their Climate Innovation Center met two of the nation's most rigorous building energy standards. Kevin Emerson from Utah Clean Energy says that right now, building owners investing in solar power and battery systems can be a massive help to the power grid.
23: More and more utility data is showing that today, wind energy and solar energy is less expensive than electricity generation from traditional sources like a gas power plant or a coal-fired power plant.
14: The zero energy and zero carbon certifications were awarded by the International Living Future Institute. A new film festival is coming to Park City this year during the upcoming shoulder season. KSL News Radio's Devin Latore has the details.
24: The inaugural Park City Film Festival will take place from October 23rd through 25th. All of the screenings will be held at the Jim Santee Auditorium, located inside the Park City Library. Executive Director of Park City Film, Catherine Wang, says it should be a great opportunity to bring more people into the community during the Mountain Town's off-season.
14: Tickets for the event, as well as the festival's film lineup, will be released on Monday. A Sandy City music store set a new record for giving away the most records. Daybreak Records owner David Paul says participants were allowed to take up to 10 items for free over a 24-hour period.
25: We're getting so many things in from people selling us. Why not give back to the community with a free physical media day?
14: He says they had around 5,000 items up for grabs, ranging from vinyl records to CDs, and hundreds of people lined up to take part. We have two crashes this morning on the west side of the valley on Bangor Highway and Mountain View Corridor. We'll look at both of those and the rest of your commute just ahead.
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14: 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And back over to you, Cam.
15: Well, we've got two separate crashes on the northbound state roads in West Valley City. The first one, and the one that's causing the most traffic, is going to be on the Mountain View corridor shortly ahead of 3500 South. Now, we can't get a great look on the cameras here, but it does look like it might be in the left or the right lane and shoulder, as we are seeing traffic move extremely slowly through there. The other crash is on the Bangor Highway, where it has just been moved out of traffic. It looks like they just took it away with the emergency vehicles. But we are still seeing a little bit of slowdowns as you approach 3500 South, likely due to people just moving out of the way and giving the emergency vehicles some room. Otherwise, state roads are looking good. 201 looks fine. 209 looks great. And if you're on 2100 North in Lehigh, you're going to have some of those typical delays approaching I-15, but nothing out of the ordinary. I-15 itself is still looking great, with a 45 or so committed from Provo to downtown. Aubrey?
16: Well, right now, if you're traveling I-15 in Weber and Davis counties, it's looking great. No delays there. Highway 89, just seeing a little touch of slowing from South Ogden over to Uinta. Just a few pockets of slowing there as you make your way down to I-84. After that, though, you're at good speeds from Layton all the way into Fruit Heights. Legacy Parkway, the West Davis corridor, all moving good, as is Parley's Canyon if you're trying to get from Park City into Salt Lake City. UDOT construction alert. Plan ahead for overnight lane closures on I-15 between South Jordan and Sandy, Sunday through Thursday nights, continuing through the summer. Crews are repairing pavement. I'm Aubrey Withrich in the KSL Traffic Center.
3: Calling for about a 40% chance for afternoon and evening thunderstorms. Temperatures will only top around 80 degrees. Overnight, 60 degrees. We'll go to 84, partly cloudy tomorrow, 20% chance. And then it's 88, dry skies on Sunday. Pretty comfortable as we head into next week. From the KSL Weather Center, I'm Matt Johnson.
14: And right now it's a cool 64 degrees downtown. Coming up in a moment, we'll speak with ABC reporter Peter Haralambos about this guilty plea that's expected today in the Luigi Mangione case. This is the man who is accused of killing the healthcare CEO. But the guilty plea does not address the murder charge. It addresses a federal charge for stalking. 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
2: 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The three things you need to know this hour. First,
3: cleanup efforts continue in Sandy after 2 inches of water fell, flooding at least 6 homes. I'm KSL News Radio's Don Brinkerhoff.
2: Second, a teenager riding an e-bike in Salt Lake City was seriously injured after he was hit by a truck. Police say the teen rode through a red light. Third, traffic and weather together.
4: Mountain View Corridor slow going northbound at 3500 South due to a crash. No delays or crashes on the freeways to speak of, though, with a freeway speed commute on I-15, I-80, and I-215. I'm Cameron Elliott in the KSL Traffic Center.
5: A slight chance for afternoon storms, but highs comfortable in the low 80s. I'm Matt Johnson.
2: Right now, 64 degrees at the KSL Common Spirit Health Studios. 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
6: From ABC News, I'm Sherry Preston. Rain, rain, and more rain in the Midwest and Ohio Valley, where disasters have been declared and evacuations have been ordered. Heading into the weekend, 97 million Americans are also on alert for something else.
7: From Kansas to Kentucky, we have extreme heat warnings in effect. Heat index values up to around 110 degrees. And this dangerous heat wave will continue into the weekend in places like Oklahoma City and Nashville. Triple-digit actual high temperatures.
6: ABC meteorologist Jeff Smith. Defense Secretary Pete Hegseth calling reports that conditions aboard the USS Abraham Lincoln have been deteriorating an extreme mischaracterization. The Navy Times and Stars and Stripes reporting that an exceptionally long deployment and a lack of basic supplies may have led to sailors trying to jump overboard.
8: ABC News has confirmed that one sailor went overboard in early August, and that sailor was rescued from the ocean and is now still aboard the carrier right now. So that's the incident that we're most aware of right now.
6: ABC Pentagon reporter Louis Martinez. For 5 nights, Israeli settlers have been surrounding 3 Palestinian homes on the outskirts of a town in the occupied West Bank. The families outside have been unable to leave for food, water, or assistance. U.S. Ambassador to Israel Mike Huckabee calls it a horrific act of terror. This is ABC News.
2: Let's go in depth now. Sources tell ABC News that accused CEO killer Luigi Mangione will enter a guilty plea this morning. ABC News reporter Peter Haralambos joins me live. What is he going to plead guilty to, Peter?
9: Yeah, good morning. He faces 2 remaining federal charges. They're both stalking counts, and they carry a possibility of life in prison, though it really remains to be seen what exactly he pleads to. It's possible there are some other arrangements they've reached at this point. And there's just a ton of other variables now. The question is, does the judge accept this? What do the state prosecutors do? Mangione has been facing these dueling state and federal charges for the last 2 years. He was tentatively scheduled to go to trial in state court on state murder charges in September. We'll have to see what happens to that trial if this guilty plea happens.
2: Why is the stalking charge a federal charge?
9: Originally, prosecutors sought to bring more serious charges, a firearm offense, a murder offense, but those were thrown out. Those were death penalty eligible. Mangione's lawyers moved to dismiss them, and a judge granted that motion. So really, the only 2 remaining charges are the stalking charges. They allege that Mangione stalked Thompson, followed him across state lines, even by tracking his movements. Though at this point, the charge itself is a little less important.

0: into what it could carry. If he does plead guilty to those offenses, it would be treated as if it's actually a murder conviction, and they'd go ahead with sentencing him as if he had pleaded guilty to more serious charges. So it's a bit complicated there. And then, of course, he actually still faces those state charges, state murder charges, and it really remains to be seen if that trial moves forward.
1: Will his pleading guilty to the federal charges have any impact on the state case?
0: So in most states, it wouldn't be an issue because the Constitution and the Supreme Court are pretty clear that the state government and the federal government are separate. They're separate sovereigns, and you can be prosecuted by both for the same offense. But in New York, we have this separate double jeopardy statute, which basically gives defendants extra protection. Mangione's lawyers have argued from the start that Mangione's being subjected to double jeopardy. With a guilty plea, they could go to the judge in the state case and say that at this point, he's being prosecuted twice for the same crime and that this case needs to be thrown out. Now, it's no sure thing that a judge will accept that argument. It's possible the judge looks at this and says that the crimes are different enough, since one is technically stalking and one is murder. But really, we'll have to see how this all shakes out today. First things first, the big question is if Mangione does, in fact, enter this plea. Everything could change at this point. He's known to be somewhat erratic based on the allegations in the case, the fact that he's previously withdrawn an attempt to offer a psychiatric defense. So, of course, the situation is fluid and things can change. It won't be a guilty plea until we see it this morning.
1: We'll follow it with your help, Peter. Thank you. ABC News reporter Peter Haralambos is with us on the In-Depth at 15 and 45. 6:19 now. 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And back to you, Cam.
2: Well, the northbound Mountain View corridor at 3500 South is still very slow going. It's going to start around 4100 South, and it's not going to let up until after the 35th South intersection. But that's just going to be about the very worst spot we have at this moment. Eastbound on the 201 is looking okay. We have a little bit of slowing at 7200 West, but that's to be expected. And if you're on the Bangor Highway, things are actually looking really good. The only slowing you're going to run into there right now is southbound coming away from the 201 at 2700 South. Otherwise, taking a look at the freeways, I-80, I-215, and I-15 are all still delay-free. It's going to be about 45 minutes if you're coming from Provo to downtown right now. Aubrey?
3: Things looking good for drivers in Weber and Davis counties. I-15 is moving right along. No delays there. If you're up on Highway 89, that's looking good. Just a little bit of slowing as you're coming down the hill from Harrison Boulevard. Legacy Parkway, the West Davis Corridor, all those moving at good speeds. And if you're coming through the canyons right now, Parley's Canyon, Ogden Canyon, Weber Canyon, all of them moving at good speeds. 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I'm Aubrey Withrich in the KSL Traffic Center.
4: KSL 7-day forecast. I got highs topping right around 80 degrees today with a slight chance for a pop-up storm, about a 40% chance. We'll go to 84, partly cloudy, 20% chance tomorrow. Sunday, even drier, mostly sunny with a high of 88. We'll then go to 90, mostly sunny on Monday. Tuesday, Wednesday, Thursday next week, look for mostly clear to partly cloudy conditions with highs all in the low 90s. From the KSL Weather Center, I'm Matt Johnson.
1: Right now, it's 64 degrees downtown. The 7-day forecast brought to you by Performance Automotive Bountiful. After we saw the NBA season announced and we got our news on the Jazz season, I saw this article in the Deseret News about how that news came out that a former Disney CEO and a venture capitalist are buying the Lakers for $12.5 billion, and that's the highest franchise valuation in professional sports history. And that may raise the value of every other NBA team. So Ryan Smith paid $1.6 billion for the Jazz in 2020. CNBC now lists it at $4.3 billion. That's a pretty good return on investment. And hopefully a great season on tap for us. We're going to check money news and see where the futures markets are just ahead on KSL News Radio.
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3: 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It's no secret that childcare is expensive and increasingly unaffordable. An analysis by Consumer Affairs says, on average, families need to earn $205,000 a year for full-time toddler care. Holy cow. In Utah, the analysis found the average income needed is $166,000. Mortgage rates fell for the first time in more than a month. Freddie Mac says the average rate of a 30-year fixed mortgage fell to 6.67%. That's down from last week's rate of 6.9%. Classic car auctions could see record sales this week. CNBC reports millennials and Gen Zers are taking over the collector's market and driving up prices for luxury cars from their childhood. Sales this week are expected to reach $500 million. Some of those cars include Ferraris, Bugattis, and McLarens. All right, let's get a look at your money at this moment and see where the futures are. Dow futures down 100. That's about 0.2%. S&P futures up 3. That's a fraction. NASDAQ futures up 44. That's about 0.1%. Crude oil this morning up 72 cents. We're at $81.97 a barrel. Gold up $6.60. We are at $4,426 an ounce. It looks like our biggest trouble spot right now is on Mountain View Corridor. There's a crash near 3500 South. That's causing some backups to 4100 South right now. We'll check that and the rest of your commute just ahead on KSL News Radio.
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9: Well, we've got a better idea of what we're looking at with this crash here on northbound Mountain View Corridor. It sounds like my earlier intuition was correct. We are looking at a blocked right lane and right shoulder, and that is just why traffic is going so slow through there. It's going to start now just a little bit after you get past 4700 South, and it's going to remain pretty heavy and slow until you get to 35th South, and then it's going to clear up until you hit the 201. Once you're on the 201, we are looking at another fairly heavy spot of traffic as you pass by the Bangor Highway merge. That's going to be very heavy and slow through there, but it's not going to be a too widespread in terms of traffic. Now, taking a look at some of these major freeways, we're looking pretty good for the most part. There's no delays to speak of. There's no crashes to speak of so far. We're just waiting for this the hit of rush hour on I-15. Aubrey?
10: I-15 in Weber and Davis County, moving at great speeds. No delay from Ogden into downtown Salt Lake City. Seeing a bit of slowing from Clearfield up to I-15, just pockets of slowing on SR-193. And around Healer First Base, that Westgate is still looking a little bit slow. 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We got this. I'm Aubrey Withrich in the KSL Traffic Center.
3: It'll be cool again today like yesterday. A high of only 80 degrees. We do have a chance of rain today again. Not as severe as yesterday. We might see some pop-up showers, particularly this afternoon. But then those largely clear out tomorrow. We'll get up to 84, 87 Sunday, back to 90 to start off next week. Right now, partly cloudy and 63 degrees downtown.
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3: Good morning. KSL News time is 6:30. Andy has the day off. KSL's top story this hour. Hundreds of Utah families could be impacted after Tyson Foods announced it's closing two meat packing plants, including the one right here in Eagle Mountain. We get the details live from KSL News Radio's Don Brinkerhoff. Don? Oh, we need to come back to Don. All right, we'll do that in just a moment. A Mill Creek man is now facing 9 years in prison and nearly $2 million in restitution after his role as a ringleader in a years-long check fraud scheme. KSL News Radio's McKenna Rodriguez joins me live with more. McKenna?
12: Amanda, Pichu Yunga Kafuku first pleaded guilty in April to bank fraud and money laundering for a scheme that totaled around $1.7 million. The U.S. Attorney's Office of Utah says Kafuku worked with people in South Africa to open bank accounts with fraudulent IDs and deposit stolen checks, including U.S. Treasury checks. The scheme lasted from 2022 to 2025, and they opened around 40 accounts at multiple banks across Utah. The fraudulent money was used on travel, luxury goods, and his other personal expenses. Reporting live, McKenna Rodriguez, KSL News Radio.
3: Let's go back to our Don Brinkerhoff now to find out more about the Tyson Foods announcement that they're closing the meatpacking plant in Eagle Mountain. Don?
13: Amanda, Tyson Foods announced they're closing these two processing plants and selling another because of the lack of beef across the nation. That plant in Eagle Mountain employs an estimated 800 people. In a release, company says they recognize the impact these decisions have on team members and communities, and they're committed to supporting team members through the transition. That includes helping them apply for open positions at other facilities. But the other plants that they're keeping open, one's in Nebraska, one's in Kansas, and one's in Texas. Reporting live, Don Brinkerhoff, KSL News Radio.
3: A former assisted living director at Rosewood Assisted Care in South Salt Lake won't spend time in jail after she pleaded guilty to spending thousands of dollars from a deaf tenant's account without his permission. KSL News Radio's Reagan Edelman explains.
14: Instead of serving time, Ann Politaivo took a plea in abeyance, meaning that under certain conditions, her communications fraud second-degree felony could be reduced to a Class A misdemeanor. That includes paying back $26,000 to the man within the year with interest and serving 3 years on good behavior probation.
3: Under the plea deal, additional fraud charges and felony charges of financially exploiting a vulnerable adult were dropped. KSL's top national stories this hour. Accused killer Luigi Mangione is expected to plead guilty this morning in the 2024 murder of United Healthcare CEO Brian Thompson. ABC's Hannah Batta is in New York City where the hearing will take place.
15: Police say the words delay, deny, and depose were written on the ammunition, echoing a phrase used by insurance industry critics to describe how insurers avoid paying claims. A five-day manhunt ended with Mangione's arrest in Pennsylvania. The Justice Department originally wanted the death penalty, but a judge threw out the federal murder charges in January, taking execution off the table.
3: Mangione is facing federal stalking charges as well as state charges in New York. A first-degree murder. Time for KSL weather with Matt Johnson, who has a recap of the severe storms that rolled through last night.
16: We had a wind gust of 93 miles an hour on the Dugway property, and there was a signature on radar of a hook echo. Yes, a signature sign that a tornado could be rolling through the area. Around 7:09 p.m., we were under heavy rain in the Salt Lake Valley and portions of Utah Valley. Flash flooding, urban flooding, with rain intensities around 2.98 inches an hour. Some of the rain totals that actually hit the ground, around 2 inches in the Sandy area where we had substantial flooding. The mayor in Sandy actually confirming over 30 homes have been flooded, maybe even more, as we discover more this morning.
3: Matt says we could get more storms today, but most of the rain should fall in southern and central Utah. A man in West Jordan is in the hospital after he was found injured outside his home while his home was burning during last evening's rainstorm. Fire crews got there just after 7 p.m. and rushed the man to the hospital in critical condition. The cause of the fire is still unknown. First look traffic now, and here is Cameron Elliott.
9: Northbound Mountain View Corridor is going to be very slow between 4100 South and 35th South due to a crash, but that's going to be the very worst of it. Good speeds on the Bangor Highway and I-15. I'm Cameron Elliott in the KSL Traffic Center.
3: A teenager riding an e-bike in Salt Lake City was seriously injured after he was hit by a truck. Police say it happened near 300 West and 500 South. The truck had a green light, but the teen continued to ride through the intersection. He was wearing a helmet at the time, which police say may have saved his life. The driver in the truck stayed on scene, and impairment is not suspected. Clearfield is getting ready to cut the ribbon on a new all-abilities park. KSL News Radio's Tammy Kikuchi.
17: The new Fisher Park is being built where a community garden once stood. It'll have wheelchair and swing accessibility and other sensory toys. The city is using the parrot tax collected from parks, arts, recreation, aquatics, and trails programs to pay for construction, which started Thursday. The parrot tax collects 1 cent for every $10 spent. The new park is next to an elementary, middle, and high school.
3: The ribbon cutting will be in a couple of months when the park is complete. Eating on college campuses looks a lot different in 2026 than it did in 2001. KSL News Radio's Becky Bruce got to tour a new residence hall at the University of Utah, along with all the student perks.
18: So this is our market concept, which is called Base Camp.
19: Associate Vice President for Housing and Dining at the U, Sean Grube, shows me what looks like a convenience store that sits on the ground level of the Trailhead dorm, with traditional snacks like Cheetos and chips, but also the kinds of things you might seek out for an outdoor adventure.
18: Plenty of like high protein, nutritious, kind of energy packed stuff.
19: And around the corner from that, a kiosk for the other side donuts, a Vietnamese soup place, and a Qdoba. But there's no line to order.
18: Students connect their dining plan to the Grubhub account. They can order mobile on their way here.
19: Grube says it's what students want in their on-campus experience. Becky Bruce, KSL News Radio.
3: Coming up in just a moment, we'll get another look at the morning commute. We do have a crash on the Mountain View Corridor in West Valley. It's at 35th South. It's blocking the right lane and causing some backups there. We'll check that and the rest of your commute just ahead.
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9: We're still looking at this crash on northbound Mountain View Corridor, 3500 South. That's still sitting in the right lane and shoulder. It looks like we do have emergency vehicles on scene, but they've been there for quite a while. There's no telling when this traffic is going to let up. It's going to start now just a little past 4700 South, and it won't let up until after you get through the 35th South intersection, but you'll be fine past there reaching the 201. Speaking of the 201, we had this heavy spot of traffic earlier eastbound as you pass Bangor Highway. Looks like that might have just been a funny little traffic snake. It's totally gone now. We've got great speeds. Of course, you're going to slow down a little bit at 7200 West and Magna, but nothing unexpected. I-15 still looking great. Still about a 45 to 50 minute commute from Provo to downtown. Aubrey?
10: Well, we're looking at a good drive for Weber and Davis County drivers, better than it was yesterday, that's for sure. On I-15, no delays as you travel from Ogden into downtown. That'll take you about 30 minutes right now. West Davis Corridor, Legacy Parkway, and Highway 89 all moving at good speeds as well. And if you're coming through Parley's Canyon right now, that's moving at good speeds. No delays as you head from Park City into Salt Lake City. I'm Aubrey Withrich in the KSL Traffic Center.
16: Calling for highs to top right around 80 degrees today. There is a 40% chance to see a pop-up storm around the afternoon and evening hours. 60 overnight. We'll go to partly cloudy skies tomorrow with a high of 84. 88 mostly sunny skies by Sunday. From the KSL Weather Center, I'm Matt Johnson.
3: And right now, partly cloudy, 63 degrees downtown. Andy has the day off today, but he's up early, so he's going to join us next and tell us about the movie of the week that they'll be talking about later on in the movie show. It's called The End of Oak Street. It's like dinosaurs in a neighborhood. I don't understand this movie. He'll explain it. We'll talk to him next, coming up on KSL News Radio, streaming live at kslnewsradio.com and on the app for KSL News Radio. We're Utah's news, traffic, and weather station. 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
0: I don't usually talk about ballet. I appreciate the artistry, but it's not my thing. Except in this case, a Prokofiev performance of Romeo and Juliet far, far away in Turkey the other night. Okay, it's the climactic scene. Romeo has poisoned himself, thinking his beloved Juliet has done the same, but she's still alive. Ballet Romeo falls from the tippy top of his tippy toes to the floor, dead. Now, there's one rule in show business. When your character dies on stage, you do not move, you don't twitch, you don't blink, you don't even breathe heavy. The entire job is to stay dead. And as Juliet discovers her lifeless beloved, let's begin the scene. This is actual audio from the performance as Juliet bends over to cry and cradle her dead lover. A frickin' cat prances up on stage. Nobody knows where it came from, and frickin' Waffles here falls in love. This orange cat starts pawing at dead Romeo, scratching and biting at his head. Let me tell you, this guy's a pro. He takes the abuse, the scratching, the biting, and he doesn't even twitch. While quick-thinking Juliet uses her skills as a ballerina to pas de pourrée courue, fancy ballet talk, for she scampers to Romeo's feet and drags his corpse away from the cat, upon which she recommences cuddling as the orange feline jumps on a table to watch the rest of the scene, which now might as well be a performance of cats. That is my kind of ballet.
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3: 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The three things you need to know this hour. First,
13: Tyson Foods has announced they're scaling back operations and closing a large beef processing plant in Eagle Mountain. I'm KSL News Radio's Don Brinker-Hawk.
3: Second, a former assisted living center director in South Salt Lake will avoid jail time after pleading guilty to spending thousands of dollars from a deaf tenant's account. Third, traffic and weather together.
9: Still looking at heavy slowdowns northbound on the Mountain View Corridor at 3500 South due to a crash on the right lane and shoulder. I'm Cameron Elliott in the KSL Traffic Center.
16: Slight chance for storms today, then drier for the weekend. I'm Matt Johnson.
3: Right now, partly cloudy, 63 degrees at the KSL Common Spirit Health Studios. Time now for KSL's top national stories.
4: ABC News, I'm Sherry Preston. This morning, the man accused of gunning down healthcare CEO Brian Thompson is expected to plead guilty to federal stalking charges. The line outside the courtroom for Luigi Mangione's hearing are already long, and he won't be in the courtroom for hours. At least three people have been killed in the latest round of torrential flooding across the Midwest and Ohio Valley. ABC's Alex Perez is in Richmond, Indiana.
5: In Kentucky, torrential rains turn streets into rivers. In Indiana, the National Guard called in after the governor declared a statewide disaster emergency following days of relentless storms. Flash flooding swallowing entire neighborhoods, roads vanishing underwater, and at least three people dead because of the severe storms.
4: Maybe those sterile flies have been working. Agriculture officials say the New World screwworm infestation that was first detected in June appears to be waning. Only three cases remain active along the Mexican border in Texas. This is ABC News.
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7: I think that our neighborhood, our house, our whole street has moved.
3: Andy Farnsworth has the morning off, but he'll be live on the movie show today at 11 o'clock, and he joins me. You're up early, Andy.
8: I got to sleep in for a couple of hours, and that always feels good. But yeah, no, it's Movie Show Friday. I can't abandon everybody for Movie Show, especially because I got what appears to be a controversial take on this movie. I'm seeing fan reaction, which is really positive, and I didn't have that same reaction when I saw this movie. It stars Anne Hathaway and Ewan McGregor, our parents. I mean, you might hear like, Anne Hathaway, Ewan McGregor, and dinosaurs, I'm in. And yeah, all three of those things are in the movie, but so anyway, they play a couple on the brink of divorce in 1982 when their entire neighborhood mysteriously appears in the Mesozoic era. So they and their two teenage kids have to try and survive while not losing hope that there might be a way home. But when your whole neighborhood is dumped in the middle of the Mesozoic jungle, I don't know if there's a way home since you don't know how you got there in the first place. Look, I thought the special effects were good. I thought the movie definitely has like a Steven Spielberg type of vibe in it. I couldn't decide if it was paying homage, like loving tribute to Steven Spielberg, like Jurassic Park, Back to the Future, Poltergeist, all this stuff. I couldn't decide if they were a tribute or if they were making fun of him. I don't know. This is the analogy I came up with, Amanda. Yeah. You know how like you get on a roller coaster and it's like, looks like it's super fun, but you get thrown around so much that it's more disorienting than it is fun. That's I felt like when I watched it. The other problem is it gets way too intense for younger viewers that might otherwise be excited to see this. Like you might think, oh, my 8-year-old loves dinosaurs. I'm just saying, you better preview this before you take your 8-year-old to it.
3: Because it's really bloody.
8: There's some, yeah, and characters get eaten that you don't expect to get eaten, and that's why I'm saying, like, I couldn't tell if I was supposed to laugh or if I was supposed to, like, be frightened, so that's just me. I kind of had fun making fun of it with my 19-year-old daughter while we watched. So that's something, right?
3: The one I'm looking forward to is the one about Reagan.
8: Yes. Now, on the other hand, that one was a way different experience and a better one. It's this dramatized telling of the turning point in the Cold War, the 1986 summit between the U.S. and the Soviet Union up in Iceland. You got Ronald Reagan, played by Jeff Daniels, Mikhail Gorbachev, played by Jared Harris. And they're discussing nuclear disarmament. Now, if you like the TV show The Diplomat that's on Netflix.
3: Oh, yeah, I do.
8: You're going to love this movie. Because I was talking with my brother about this, the one who's a history major. And it's more fascinating when it was true events and you kind of have the 40-year safety net of time to be able to look back at it. And now we have a better idea of what each side brought into the negotiations. And it was just fascinating all around. It's a little... I mean, Jeff Daniels doesn't exactly look like Ronald Reagan, but it's okay.
3: But he's awesome. I just love him.
8: Yeah. And I just thought It was fascinating. It was like the precision you have to have in high level negotiations. You know, what can you give away? What are things that maybe as the negotiator, you know, would work, but you know, you could never get the people you're representing to accept. Mm. And that to me was what, and J.K. Simmons plays former Secretary of State George Shultz, who's kind of the narrator of all of this. I don't know. I thought it was really well done.
3: That sounds great. All right. Where are you going to be today, Andy?
8: We are at my hearing centers today from 11 to 1.
3: Look forward to it, and I'll see you back in here on Monday.
8: All right. Thanks, Amanda.
3: Thank you, Andy. And that's the In-Depth at 15 and 45. 6:49, traffic and weather brought to you by UCCU. 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
9: It does look like we have a tow truck arriving at this crash on 3500 South in the northbound Mountain View corridor, but it's going to be a little bit while longer until it's out of the way. We're still just working with one lane here while we work on getting that cleaned up. Now, taking a look elsewhere on the state roads, we are really seeing a volume increase on the 201 heading eastbound through Magna at 7200 West. But like I said, normal for this hour. And northbound on the Mountain View corridor, also at 3500 South, seeing some typical delays there. The freeway, though, I-15, we're not seeing any delays right now. We might see a little bit coming up here as it is the time of morning, but I-80 is still looking great. I-215 is still looking great. And we'll keep our fingers crossed for a smooth morning commute. Aubrey?
10: Well, so far so good. If you're traveling in Weber and Davis County, just a little touch of slowing from Woods Cross into North Salt Lake on southbound I-15. After that, you're at good speeds, and before that, it's good speeds as well. Highway 89, just seeing a little touch of slowing from Harrison Boulevard over to I-84. After that, though, it's good speeds into Fruit Heights. And if you're on the West Davis Corridor or Legacy Parkway, those are moving at good speeds as well. Nuclear energy might be coming to our state. 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I'm Aubrey Withrich in the KSL Traffic Center.
16: KSL 7-day forecast. Still some moisture in place, so we'll go for a high of 80 degrees today with a slight chance for a pop-up storm in the afternoon and evening. Tomorrow, partly cloudy in the valleys, mountain storm possible, 84. Sunday, 88, mostly sunny skies with the atmosphere really starting to dry out. 90 degrees by Monday, mostly sunny skies. We keep it mostly sunny on Tuesday, high of 90. Now next Wednesday and Thursday, I've got partly cloudy skies with highs in the low 90s. From the KSL Weather Center, I'm Matt Johnson.
3: And right now we've got 63 degrees downtown, and the 7-day forecast brought to you by Performance Automotive Bountiful. The futures markets are mixed this morning after a good day, positive day on Wall Street yesterday. We'll get a look at money news just ahead on KSL News Radio.
11: Hi, this is Doug Wright, and as we move into August, I can't help but look back into July. That's where we celebrated Dee's birthday, which, by the way, is a month-long celebration. We call it the Dee Fest. 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And then, of course, Hotel Park City is a wonderful place, especially at this time of year when it's so hot down in the valley, to head up into the mountains and enjoy that perfect meal. 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
3: 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It's shoes. Have you noticed that? But shoes are more expensive. I don't buy a lot of shoes. The Footwear Distributors and Retailers Association says prices went up 3.2% in the first half of the year. Well, I guess everything is more expensive, but shoes perhaps more than most. Many families are moving toward neutral colored shoes since they'll likely be buying fewer of them. A Utah-based fried chicken restaurant is expanding outside of the state. I am so happy to see this. It's called Pretty Bird. Do you eat at Pretty Bird? They're going to be opening a store in Los Angeles. It is their fifth location. It's their first outside of Utah. We discovered the one downtown last year and became majorly addicted to Pretty Bird. It follows in the footsteps of other chains based out of the state like Crumble, Waffle Love, Cafe Rio, and Costa Vida. Reese's Peanut Butter Pumpkins will be back on shelves this year after Hershey won a lawsuit. The lawsuit claimed that it misled customers about the way the candy looked. The faceless chocolates are a favorite for Americans. USA Today reporting that they're the favorite Halloween product among 22% of customers. We do love Reese's. We usually do get those for Halloween. All right, let's see where the futures are. They're mixed this morning. We had a good day on Wall Street yesterday, but the Dow futures are down 84. That's a little more than a tenth of a percent. S&P futures up 6. That's just about a tenth. NASDAQ futures up 79. That's a quarter percent. Crude oil this morning is up 6 cents. We're at $81.32 a barrel. That crash on Mountain View Corridor is still seeing big delays as you head northbound from 41st South to 35th South. We'll check that and the rest of your commute just ahead.
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3: 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And we go back over to you, Cam.
9: Well, it looks like they are loading this truck up onto the tow truck on northbound Bangor or northbound Mountain View corridor, I should say, at 3500 South. So that will soon be out of the way. Taking a look at the Bangor Highway, We're also looking a little bit slow about 3500 south. That's going to start about 4700 south and carry you all the way up there. And then it's going to remain patchy and slow until you get to the 201. On the 201, we have a little bit of slowing at 7200 west as you come eastbound through Magna, but that should be about the worst of it. Taking a look at the rest of the valley, we have no real delays to speak of, and the freeways are still in great shape. No delays on I-80 across the valley. I-215 looks great, and I-15 is looking like a gem. It's going to be about 45 minutes right now if you're headed from Provo to downtown. Aubrey?
10: Well, same story over in Davis and Weber County on I-15. No delays. It'll take you about 30 minutes right now to get from Ogden into downtown. Still seeing just a little bit of slowing as you're heading from Harrison Boulevard down to I-84. Other than that, though, we don't really have any slow spots throughout Ogden and Davis counties. I'm Aubrey Withrich in the KSL Traffic Center.
3: Today will be cool again, about 80 degrees for a high. We do have a chance of rain, primarily this afternoon and mostly in the southern part of the state. Hopefully not as heavy as yesterday. Tomorrow it clears out at 84 degrees. Right now, 63 degrees downtown.
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3: Good morning. It's 7 o'clock on Utah's Morning News. I'm Amanda Dixon. Andy has the day off. KSL's top story on the 7 o'clock report. The intense storms that hit last night still have people bailing water from their homes this morning after nearly 2 inches of rain fell in just about 20 minutes in some areas. KSL News Radio's Don Brinkerhoff is at Raintree Drive in Sandy and begins our live team coverage. Don?
13: Amanda, there's still some water standing on the roads and in the gutters here in this neighborhood, and there's debris all over the road. We've been told that at least 6 homes in this neighborhood were flooded as water from yesterday's storm came flowing down the road like a river.
2: My driveway slopes, and I know it can sometimes flood, so I started checking my cameras to check on my dog, and I saw my mattresses floating on my cameras, and my couch was floating.
13: Jody Bourgeois thinks she bailed about 35,000 to 40,000 gallons of water out of her garage and basement. She's from the Bayou in Louisiana, but calls this a different level of flooding. Reporting live from Sandy, Don Prinkerhoff, KSL News Radio.
3: Will we see any more downpours like we got yesterday? KSL News Radio's McKenna Rodriguez joins me live and continues our team coverage. McKenna?
22: Amanda, Christina Cruz with the National Weather Service says Utahns can expect one more day of a monsoon surge, the highest flood threat across southern Utah.
23: I don't expect it to be nearly as potent as it was yesterday with respect to severe thunderstorm warnings.
22: Cruz says the tornado warnings have expired after a short-lived period yesterday, but warns that people traveling down to southern Utah should be careful and avoid slot canyons, dry washes, and other areas that tend to flood. Reporting live, McKenna Rodriguez, KSL News Radio.
3: That rain did bring some much-needed water that helped slow down some of the wildfires burning around the state. Utah Fire Info says the Rocky Canyon fire has reached 15,662 acres. Crews were able to make some more progress yesterday before having to stop due to lightning and potential rain. It's now 40% contained. Evacuees can return home but remain in a set status, meaning they need to be prepared to evacuate again if conditions change. We are learning that Manaway residents are without water this morning. The city says a blown power transformer is affecting their ability to use their wells. There is no estimated time when the system will be back up. We will continue to monitor for any updates. KSL's top national stories this hour. People around the country are waking up to flood watches and warnings today after the Midwest already got hit hard. ABC's Sophie Flay is tracking the national forecast.
24: Parts of the Midwest are bracing for more damaging floods with a new round of storms. Ohio's governor warning of dangerous overnight flooding. Indiana is bearing the brunt of it under a state of emergency as rescues continue around the clock. And evacuations have now been ordered along the Whitewater River, where flooding is described as unprecedented.
3: Around 36 million people were under flood alerts overnight. In other national news, the Pentagon is pushing back against allegations the crew on board the USS Abraham Lincoln aircraft carrier are suffering from mental health issues. Secretary Pete Hegseth says the reports of sailors and Marines struggling are completely misrepresented. We get more from ABC's Karen Hua.
25: Democrats are demanding an investigation into conditions on board after families reported moldy showers, broken toilets, food shortages, and no soap or toothpaste. ABC News has learned the USS George Washington, which is homeported in Japan, is headed west and is set to replace the Lincoln as part of a long-planned rotation.
3: The carrier has been deployed for more than 250 days. A former law enforcement officer accused of plotting to carry out a mass shooting in New Orleans has been released.
4: Christopher Gillum worked for 2 decades, first as a police officer in North Carolina, then as a sheriff's deputy in Florida. He was arrested in April after investigators were told that he was planning to, quote, target and kill black people at New Orleans Jazz Fest. Retired FBI Special Agent Frank Brostrom says the question before a grand jury was simple.
5: Is that enough to charge him with intent to commit a domestic terrorist act?
4: The grand jury said no in June, and Gillum was quietly released from custody. Jim Ryan, ABC News.
3: A United flight about to take off from Chicago O'Hare Airport was stopped after pilots reported 2 blown tires. ABC's Will Reeve has more.
7: The terrifying emergency on takeoff at Chicago's busy O'Hare Airport.
8: 455 is rejecting the takeoff. No assistance required at this time. Standby for additional.
11: Definitely blew a tire.
7: A packed United 737 jet heading to Phoenix with 167 people on board, thundering down the runway at 115 miles per hour, when it suddenly blew 2 main gear tires.
11: We saw lots of chunks of tire going down the runway.
7: The pilots slamming on the brakes, aborting takeoff, that jet screeching to a halt. Passengers forced to evacuate by stairs, right there on the runway. Buses transporting them back to the terminal.
3: The FAA is investigating the incident. First look traffic now on the 7 o'clock report, and here is Cameron Elliott.
9: Well, we're still looking at those heavy slowdowns on the northbound Mountain View corridor due to a crash in the right lane and shoulder at 3500 South, but the tow truck has arrived, and we should be seeing some more lanes open soon. I'm Cameron Elliott in the KSL Traffic Center.
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27: The first ever Park City Film Festival is set to take place from October 23rd through 25th, and screenings will be held at the Jim Santee Auditorium. The event will showcase 9 independent films and have 4 different panel discussions over the course of that weekend. Executive Director of Park City Film, Catherine Wang, says it should be a good turnout, especially with the Sundance Film Festival moving to Colorado this year.
28: People are really excited that independent cinema will continue to thrive in Park City, and how they can support that is something that they're looking forward to.
27: Tickets and passes for the festival, as well as the entire film lineup and panel schedule, will be available to the public on Monday. Devin Latore, KSL News Radio.
3: We are getting word this morning that an American missionary for the group Sim International has been released by his captors in the African country of Niger. Kevin Rideout was taken by gunpoint by kidnappers last October. We're told Rideout is in good health and he is on his way to be reunited with his family. A jury has been selected in the trial against the man charged in the killing of rapper Tupac Shakur. Dwayne Davis is the first person to be charged in connection to the drive-by shooting in Las Vegas nearly 30 years ago. Prosecutors allege Davis was the shot caller who orchestrated the shooting. Davis has pled not guilty. Opening statements are expected to begin on Monday. A fisherman reeled in an octopus in the Philippines, and the octopus latched onto the man's face and refused to let go. This is a crazy video. It went viral, as you might expect, and it shows the man. He's trying to pull the octopus off of his face. He finally grabs a bamboo stick and hits the octopus before it finally lets go. The man says he couldn't breathe, and you can see that one of the tentacles is just right across his mouth. He says he feels lucky that he was able to finally get it off. Baseball fans filled the stands at the Field of Dreams in Dyersville, Iowa last night for the Hall of Fame game as the Philadelphia Phillies and the Minnesota Twins played in the famous cornfield. Here's what it sounded like on the Netflix broadcast as the Hall of Famers and players emerged from the corn. That is just such a great scene to see those older players walking out of the corn stalks. By the way, the Phillies won the game 7-1. KSL News Time is 7:09. 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You deserve to love where you bank. And back to you, Cam.
9: Still looking at this accident on the northbound Mountain View corridor. That is going to be the very worst traffic spot of the moment. The accident is on the right lane and shoulder being loaded up onto that tow truck. It is going to cause delays as far back as 4100 South and until you get to the intersection at 35th South. But before that point and after that point, you should be totally fine on the Mountain View corridor. Now, if you're headed to the 201, you're going to want to watch out on eastbound at 7200 West in Magna, but those are just those typical delays around there. Otherwise, the freeways are looking great. No delays to speak of on I-80, nothing at all on I-215, and I-15 is going to be great with about 45 to 50 minutes if you're heading from Provo to downtown. Aubrey?
10: I-15 moving right along from Ogden into downtown Salt Lake City as well. No delays there. I am seeing it fill in quite a bit if you're trying to get into Hill Air Force Base at that south gate and the west gate. Give yourself a few extra minutes to get in there. And from Harrison Boulevard down to I-84, there'll be pockets of slowing there on Highway 89. But the further south you get, it looks better from into the Fruit Heights area. If you're traveling Legacy Parkway or the West Davis Corridor or coming through Parley's Canyon right now, those are all moving at good speeds. At UTA, it's never just a ride from point A to point B. We move independence. We move purpose. We move memories. We move what matters. You. 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I'm Aubrey Withrich in the KSL Traffic Center.
0: KSL hourly forecast. We've got temperatures in the mid-60s, refreshingly cool this morning at 7 a.m. with mostly cloudy skies. Keep it a mostly cloudy into the lunch hour. Temperatures will reach the mid-70s by that point. And into the afternoon, about a 30 to 40% chance for an isolated to scattered storm. Temperatures topping right around 80. From the KSL Weather Center, I'm Matt Johnson.
3: And right now, it's partly cloudy and 63 degrees downtown. Did you get your free records yesterday? How many were given away in total? It was like 1,000. Oh, no, it was 5,000. 5,000 free vinyl records and CDs given away at Daybreak Records. We'll have more on that just ahead on KSL News Radio. The Mars Candy Company is undergoing a major makeover as they ditch artificial dyes. ABC's Rebecca Jarvis got a behind-the-scenes look at the candy company's test kitchens as they try to make the new candies taste just like the old ones.
6: The iconic candies getting a makeover. M&M's, Skittles, and Starbursts are available without artificial food dyes.
12: What is the biggest challenge of changing the colors?
15: I think it's twofold. I think it's the vibrancy, and I think it's the scale.
6: Candy maker Mars giving GMA an exclusive look inside their labs and factories across the country to see how the new recipes, incorporating colors found in nature, like beet juice for red, turmeric for yellow, and a combination of those plus spirulina for green, came to be.
12: Obviously, some people like the idea that you're changing the ingredients, but when they pick up an M&M, they want it to look and feel the same as it always has.
15: We've actually talked to over 13,000 consumers in the past year about this conversation exactly. And the good news is they're really open to the tone, hue changing slightly. What they're absolutely not open to is the taste changing.
6: So we suited up to put taste to the test in the company's R&D kitchen.
15: We're going to start with M&M's. I'm going to put a couple in your hand.
12: Tastes like I remember.
15: Now we have sample two.
12: Sample number two.
15: Got them? It's tricky with the dots on.
12: I will say, I cannot tell any difference between the two.
15: And that is what our consumer said, too.
6: These new M&Ms produced here in Hackettstown, New Jersey. But even after decades of work, two colors have been tougher to crack, brown and blue.
15: Blue is the challenge. There aren't very many blue vegetables. We're using something called spirulina. That spirulina is a tricky thing to handle at scale. But I want to reassure everybody they're not going away.
6: At the Skittles factory here in Waco, Texas, perfecting the purple color with purple grape proved to be the biggest challenge.
17: The challenge came in the variability of the color from batch to batch. These were all made with the same formula, so the variability was coming from the process. So our research and development teams had to work in the factory looking at different process variables to get the color to be very consistent.
6: Mars isn't the only company hard at work.

0: local, like Phoenix and Minneapolis. The New York Times says anyone who is thinking about buying one should know that flexibility with dates is one of the most important things to have, as well as a sense of adventure. Alexandria Bonilla, KSL News Radio.
1: Would you ever do that? For $200 or $300? I mean, you're saving, so you couldn't even get a flight for that. So you're getting the flight round trip plus the hotel for that. You'd have to have an adventurous spirit. I love that. Thank you, Alexandria. Right now, KSL News Time, 7:15. The three things you need to know this hour. First,
2: after the heavy downpour, meteorologists are saying the rain will likely continue, just not at yesterday's scale. I'm KSL News Radio's McKenna Rodriguez.
1: Second, a brand new Park City Film Festival is set to debut in October, and the event will showcase independent films. Third, traffic and weather together.
3: Still no delays to speak of on the Valley freeways, but we're still looking at that crash in the right lane and shoulder of northbound Mountain View Corridor 3500 South, bringing it down to one lane. I'm Cameron Elliott in the KSL Traffic Center.
4: A slight chance for afternoon storms, but highs comfortable in the low 80s. I'm Matt Johnson.
1: And right now, 63 degrees at the KSL Common Spirit Health Studios. 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
5: From ABC News, I'm Sherry Preston. The family of Brian Thompson, including his widow and executives from United Healthcare, are expected to be in the courtroom today as Luigi Mangione is expected to plead guilty to federal stalking charges in Thompson's murder. ABC Chief Investigative Correspondent Aaron Katursky has more.
6: Mangione has maintained he is not guilty, but sources tell ABC News he is prepared to change his plea as he faces a mountain of evidence, including video of Thompson's murder, the killer approaching from behind and shooting him in the back. Police also said they pulled the murder weapon from his bag.
5: Some legal experts say a guilty plea to federal charges could complicate the state murder trial, which is expected to begin next month. New resources have been deployed in Indiana because of widespread flooding. ABC's Alex Perez is in the city of Richmond.
7: The National Guard called in after the governor declared a statewide disaster emergency following days of relentless storms. Flash flooding swallowing entire neighborhoods, roads vanishing underwater, rivers bursting from their banks, racing through communities around Indianapolis. Rescue crews working around the clock searching for anyone still trapped, and at least three people dead because of the severe storms.
5: In Japan, record-breaking rainfall flooded cities east of Tokyo overnight, killing at least five. Congressional Democrats are calling for more information about the long deployment and deteriorating living conditions aboard the USS Abraham Lincoln in the Middle East.
8: The USS Abraham Lincoln is waiting for relief after nearly 9 months of relentless combat operations and reports of worsening conditions on board. The Lincoln has been at sea for more than 250 days, including one stretch of more than 200 days in between ports of call.
5: ABC's Martha Raddatz just in from the Commerce Department. Retail sales down 0.6% last month, the biggest drop since May of 2025. This is ABC News.
1: A Sandy record store made history after breaking the record for giving away the most records over a 24-hour period.
9: With 30 minutes to go, the line wrapped around the block, went down the street, down the road, and almost did a complete city block wrapping around with people waiting to get stuff.
1: Daybreak Records owner David Paul says he wanted to do something to give back to the community and wanted to give people the opportunity to experience their favorite music in a different way. Participants were allowed to take up to 10 items each from a collection that included 5,000 pieces of vinyl records and CDs. That is so cool. I wish I'd known about that.
10: Hey, I'm John Smith from 103.5 The Arrow, and I've got your music in a minute. Axl Rose dealing with a pretty unusual problem, but it's not stopping him from putting on three-hour Guns N' Roses concerts. During a show this week in New Jersey, Axl revealed that he has TMJ, a painful condition affecting the jaw, which has required extensive dental work to help with it. Rose jokes that it feels like his jaw is literally going to fall off. But despite that issue, Guns N' Roses powered through a massive set featuring Welcome to the Jungle, Patience, Paradise City, and all the rest of the Guns N' Roses hits. Little family drama behind the band Perry, which is getting a little bit more complicated. Neil Perry, one of the founding members of the country trio, says he was terminated from the band by his sister in 2024. Neil claims that Kimberly Perry wanted her husband, Johnny, to take the place of their brother, Reed, when Reed left the band. Neil says he refused to go along with it. Either way, the group went on a hiatus in 2024. And finally, some mystery surrounding Sid Wilson, one of the founding members of the world's worst rock band, Slipknot. Reports surfaced last month claiming Wilson had been kicked out of the band. Slipknot has casually confirmed this in interviews, but hasn't released a statement. Meanwhile, Wilson is on the road performing solo shows as Sid Wilson of Slipknot, even though he admits he hasn't spoken to anyone from the

0: hand in over a year. That is your Music in a Minute or So. Here on KSL News Radio, I'm John Smith reporting.
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2: Well, the Valley freeways are still looking in great shape. No delays to speak of yet on I-15, even in the Point of the Mountain and the South Interchange, which are normally spots that are very gummed up this time of day. I-80 also looks great. I-215, no delays to speak of. Where you will find the delays is going to be on the state roads. That's going to be on the Mountain View Corridor, northbound at 3500 South, due to a crash in the right shoulder and right lane. And over on the Bangor Highway, northbound also at 3500 South, it's just going to be patchy and slow between there and the 201. The 201 itself looking fine, a little bit slow through Magna at 7200 West and 8400 West, but you should have no trouble the rest of the way getting into downtown. Aubrey?
3: We have good speeds if you're traveling from Ogden into downtown Salt Lake City on I-15. No delays there. That'll probably take you about 30 minutes right now. It is filling in a little bit around the gates to Hill Air Force Base at Southgate and the Westgate. You will have to wait a couple extra minutes to get in there. Highway 89 looking good. Just a little touch of slowing as you're heading down from South Ogden into Uinta. After that, it's good into Fruit Heights. And if you're on the West Davis Corridor, Legacy Parkway, those are moving at good speeds. Just a reminder that if you're going northbound on 215's West Belt, you will not be able to exit and go eastbound onto I-80 westbound or eastbound. I'm Aubrey Withrich in the KSL Traffic Center.
4: KSL 7-day forecast. I got highs topping right around 80 degrees today with a slight chance for a pop-up storm, about a 40% chance. We'll go to 84, partly cloudy, 20% chance tomorrow. Sunday, even drier, mostly sunny with a high of 88. We'll then go to 90, mostly sunny on Monday. Tuesday, Wednesday, Thursday next week, look for mostly clear to partly cloudy conditions with highs all in the low 90s. From the KSL Weather Center, I'm Matt Johnson.
1: Here comes the sun, 63 degrees and mostly cloudy downtown. The 7-day forecast brought to you by Performance Automotive Bountiful. Just thinking about movie news, my husband and I went on vacation last week. We were in Vegas and we saw the Backstreet Boys at the Sphere. Okay, this is not my husband's music. He really loves me. That's why he came with me. So we get to the concert. I had no idea that their fans are so intense. The entire arena was filled with people with white clothes on. Everyone, it was a whiteout, completely. It was eerie almost to see thousands of people all dressed in white. And when they, you know, that the Sphere does the coolest graphics in the back. It was like some, you know, it looked like it was in outer space. And then they popped out of the floor like Michael Jackson did, you know, in that one fit. They pop out of the floor. And the girl next to me, it was her third time seeing them. She was just beyond. Yeah, it was a thrill. If you ever get a chance, just, even if you're not a big fan, I think Aaron had a good time, despite the fact that that's not his music, because the show was just extraordinary. Anyway, I digress. We are going to take a look at money news just a few minutes before the markets open. We'll do that next on KSL News Radio.
5: This is Derek Miller speaking on business. 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
1: 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Mexican food is more accessible than ever. The New York Times says one out of every 10 restaurants in the U.S. serves Mexican dishes. I would have thought it was more than that. It comes as the Latino population booms. In the past 50 years, the population of people of Mexican descent grew five times, from 8.5 million to more than 39 million. Amazon CEO Jeff Bezos is investing overseas. The Wall Street Journal reports the billionaire is close to finalizing a deal that would make him a minority stakeholder in the Liverpool Football Club. The deal is valued at around $8 billion. All right, we are just 4 minutes away from the opening bell on Wall Street. Let's see where the futures are. The Dow futures down 120. That's 0.2%. The S&P futures up 4, just a fraction. The NASDAQ futures up 65. That's about 0.2%. Let's see where gold is this morning. Gold is up $14. We're at $4,434 an ounce. Let's see. We're going to check in on that crash on Mountain View Corridor at 3500 South, see if that's still causing any problems. And we'll check the rest of your commute as well, just ahead on KSL News Radio.
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2: Well, we've got our first bit of slowing now on I-15. It's going to be in Midvale, and it's going to be in the southbound lanes. That will be shortly after 7200 South. Might just be a funny little spot of traffic that you see around there. But if you're coming north from Utah County, you're still going to run into no problems at all. And if you're on I-215 or I-80 through the valley, it's a similar story. No delays to speak of. The real delay that we're going to see right now still going to be northbound Mountain View Corridor at 3500 South due to a vehicle blocking the left lane and shoulder. It is loaded up onto the tow truck, so hopefully we get some movement there soon, but we are not sure yet when that'll be totally open. Otherwise, on the Mount or the Bangor Highway, we will see some slowing from 4700 south to 35th south, but that'll be just about the very worst of it. Aubrey?
3: Well, we're still having a good drive if you're over traveling in Weber County or Davis County on I-15. All the way from Ogden into downtown will probably take you about 30 minutes right now. The West Davis Corridor, Highway 89, and Legacy Parkway all moving at good speeds as well. Coming through Parley's Canyon, looking good for westbound drivers. It is starting to back up a little bit in that right lane if you're trying to turn onto Highway 40 from eastbound I-80. For a limited time, tickets for most Utah Symphony, Utah Opera performances are $29 or less. Don't wait. Prices go up after August 15th. I'm Aubrey Withrich in the KSL Traffic Center.
1: Today we'll get up to 80 degrees, so on the cooler side with a chance of rain primarily in the southern parts of the state, but we still have a chance up here mostly this afternoon. Tomorrow, partly cloudy, 84 up to 87 on Sunday, and then we'll stay right around 90 degrees through Thursday of next week. Right now it's mostly cloudy and 63 degrees downtown.
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1: Good morning. KSL News time is 7:30. Andy has the day off. KSL's top story this hour. We have some developing news out of Eagle Mountain, where we just learned a beef processing facility in Eagle Mountain that opened less than 10 years ago is going to be shut down. KSL News Radio's Don Breakerhoff joins me with details. Don?
18: Amanda, the Tyson Foods beef processing plant in Eagle Mountain employs an estimated 800 people, all of whom are expected to lose their jobs when the plant closes. Release from the company doesn't specify a time frame for the closure, but says the company will try and help the laid-off employees through the transition, including helping them apply for open positions at other facilities. But the plants the company is keeping open are in Nebraska, Kansas, and Texas. Tyson Foods blames the closure on, quote, the most historic cattle shortages the country has ever experienced. Reporting live, Don Brinkerhoff, KSL News Radio.
1: An assisted living center director has admitted to stealing thousands of dollars from a deaf tenant. KSL News Radio's Reagan Edelman explains.
19: Ann Politivow pleaded guilty to communications fraud, confessing to making multiple purchases on the man's account without his permission. Police say she admitted to using his credit cards to purchase airplane tickets and to send money to Samoa. This was all while she was acting as executive director of Rosewood Assisted Care in South Salt Lake. As part of a plea deal, Politivow's charges can be reduced from a felony to a Class A misdemeanor if she accomplishes a few things. First, she has to pay more than $26,000 back to the man with interest within 1 year. She also has to register on the White Collar Criminal Registry and be on good behavior probation for 3 years, meaning she cannot violate any other laws within that time. Reagan Edelman, KSL News Radio.
1: A man in Mill Creek is now facing 9 years in prison and nearly $2 million in restitution after leading a years-long check fraud scheme. KSL News Radio's McKenna Rodriguez joins me live with more. McKenna?
20: Amanda, Pichu Yunga Kafuku first pleaded guilty in April to bank fraud and money laundering for a scheme that totaled around $1.7 million. The U.S. Attorney's Office of Utah says Kafuku worked with people in South Africa to open bank accounts with fraudulent IDs and deposit stolen checks, including U.S. Treasury checks. The scheme lasted from 2022 to 2025, and they opened around 40 accounts at multiple banks across Utah. The fraudulent money was used on travel, luxury goods, and his other personal expenses. Reporting live, McKenna Rodriguez, KSL News Radio.
1: KSL's top national stories this hour. Accused CEO killer Luigi Mangione is expected to plead guilty this morning in the death of UnitedHealthcare CEO Brian Thompson. Mangione is facing federal stalking charges as well as state charges in New York. ABC News legal contributor Brian Buckmeyer says there are questions about whether a guilty plea in the federal case would lead to double jeopardy objections to the state trial, but he doesn't think that will apply here.
21: Mangione's facing stalking charges in the federal case and murder and gun charges in the state case. It might come from the same set of facts, but those are different charges. Mm-hmm. And that's not how double jeopardy works. Yes, it's from the same set of facts, but he is technically facing different charges in two different jurisdictions. That's not double jeopardy.
1: The plea is not official until it is announced at a hearing that is scheduled for this morning. The Justice Department has released the results of a years-long investigation into two California women's prisons, saying it outlines long-standing patterns of sexual misconduct by staff and reporting failures. ABC's Madison Wheel has more.
3: The investigation following a lawsuit brought forward by more than 130 former female inmates who say they were sexually abused while serving time at state prisons in Chino and Chowchilla. One woman, who we are not identifying, said this back in 2024.
0: It's not just the sexual abuse. A lot of it's the verbal abuse, the way they put us down, the way they make sexual gestures, they mock us, sexual statements.
3: Investigators also say that California's Department of Corrections and Rehabilitation knew about the assault and harassment and failed to act on it.
1: The Justice Department gave California a list of measures required to address the violations, which include expanding camera coverage, enhanced confidential reporting channels, and improved staff training and other safeguards. A teenager riding an e-bike in Salt Lake City was seriously injured after he was hit by a truck. Police say it happened near 3rd West and 5th South. The truck had a green light, but the teen continued to ride through the intersection. He was wearing a helmet at the time, which police say may have saved his life. The driver in the truck stayed on scene, and impairment is not suspected. First look traffic now, and here is Cameron Elliott.
2: We're seeing our first light delays on I-15 now. If you're headed northbound at the I-80 junction and still looking at some heavy slowdowns on the northbound Mountain View corridor, 3500 south, due to that crash. I'm Cameron Elliott in the KSL Traffic Center.
1: A man is in the hospital after a house fire broke out last evening in West Jordan. Fire crews got there just after 7 p.m., where they found the injured man outside of the home as it burned. He was taken to the hospital in critical condition. The cause of the fire is unknown at this time. It's been a long time coming. KSL News Radio's Tammy Kikuchi reports on the construction of a new park in Clearfield that will soon welcome children of all abilities.
4: The city is turning a community garden into an all-abilities park. Mayor Mark Shepard says they've had the plans for the park for a while and finally had the funds from the Parrot, or Parks, Arts, Recreation, Aquatics, Trails tax to pay for it.
22: Our version of the ramp tax or RAP tax that we've been putting funds into for years, and this is our latest and greatest project.
4: Fisher Park will feature wheelchair ramps, accessible swings, and other sensory features. It sits close to an elementary, a junior high, and a high school, and will hopefully be a place where children of all abilities will be able to play together. Construction should wrap up in a couple of months. Tammy Kikuchi, KSL News Radio.
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23: Associate VP for Housing and Dining Sean Grube also showed me the state-of-the-art bouldering walls that can be moved to pretty much any angle and adjusted to your level of difficulty.
1: Grube says everything will be ready for students by the first day of the fall semester later this month. That's coming up a week from Monday. I-15 is a smooth drive as you head from Ogden into downtown all the way to Provo. 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
1: 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And we go back over to you, Cam.
2: Well, we got a fresh crash now on northbound I-15. It looks like to be on the 23rd South exit ramp. This is going to be a Sprinter van. It looks like it's smashed into the center barrier. There are some pretty minor delays on it right now, but I would expect those delays to grow as the emergency crews arrive and are going to try to get this out of the way. Otherwise, taking a look at the Mountain View corridor, we've still got that crash up there. It looks like one of the vehicles has been removed and the other one has been loaded up onto the tow truck, but we're still seeing those delays as far back as 4100 South. And if you're headed eastbound on the 201, it's going to be particularly slow between 8400 West and 7200 West passing through Magna. Otherwise, I-80 is still looking all right and no delays to speak of on I-215. Aubrey?
3: Well, if you're traveling from Ogden into downtown, things look pretty good there. No delays as on I-15. We did have delays yesterday, but today it's been a clear drive all morning. West, if you're on the West Davis Corridor, Legacy Parkway, or Highway 89, all those moving at good speeds as well. In Parley's Canyon, that right lane is getting a little bit slow as you're trying to turn onto Highway 40 from eastbound I-80. 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I'm Aubrey Wickrich in the KSL Traffic Center.
5: Some residual moisture still in place, so look for a 40% chance for an afternoon and evening scattered storm. High of 80 today. We'll go to 84 tomorrow, partly cloudy. Mountain storm definitely possible. Working into Sunday, 88, mostly sunny skies and drying conditions headed into next week. From the KSL Weather Center, I'm Matt Johnson.
1: We've got some clouds, but the sun's peeking through there this morning. 63 degrees coming up in a moment. A change in birth certificate policy at a Utah office after the KSL investigators started asking questions. We'll have more on that story just ahead on KSL, streaming live at KSLNewsRadio.com and on the app for KSL News Radio. 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
6: I like sun-dried tomatoes. Don't love them. I just like them. We have a jar of them in the fridge, and the other day I was inspired. You're always inspired when you use sun-dried tomatoes. I was about to put a few on a burger, and my wife said, check the date. The jar's been in there a long time. And there it was. Best if used by September 2025. But it's October, so now I have to make a judgment call. I have my wife saying, gotta throw it out, but my lizard brain is saying, food, eat. Come on, you've been in this situation, and sometimes you say, it'll be okay, munch, munch, and it's fine. But other times you've had to drive the porcelain bus, if you know what I mean. So this sent me on a deep dive about expiration dates, and friends, none of it makes sense.
7: Expiration dates are not as standardized as most people assume. There are no strict federal regulations dictating how food companies should determine these dates.
6: For instance, when you see the term sell-by, that's actually an instruction to the store that it's time to rotate their inventory, but if the label says best if used by, that means it'll taste the best. It doesn't necessarily mean throw it out after that date. Now, with raw meat, the expiration date can be meaningless because your fridge might not be as cold as the one at the grocery store. Keep your refrigerator under 40 degrees. Eggs have their own rules. Milk varies by state, but there is some help. The Department of Agriculture has an app called Food Keeper. It gives guidelines for when you should get rid of a wide range of foods. So, my sun-dried tomatoes. I tossed them. Took my wife's advice. I wanted to chase them all the way to the county dump. I did not. But on the other hand, I didn't toss my cookies, which typically last 6 months past their expiration date. It's confusing.
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1: KSL News Time, 744. The three things you need to know this hour. First,
20: a man in Mill Creek is now facing 9 years in prison and nearly $2 million in restitution after leading a years-long check fraud scheme. I'm KSL News Radio's McKenna Rodriguez.
1: Second, Tyson Foods says it's shutting down two large beef processing plants because of a cattle shortage, and one of them is here in Eagle Mountain. Third, traffic and weather together.
2: Delays on northbound I-15 at the I-80 junction due to a fresh crash, and still looking at heavy slowdowns on the northbound Mountain View corridor at 3500 South while crews work on a different crash. I'm Cameron Elliott in the KSL Traffic Center.
5: Slight chance for storms today, then drier for the weekend. I'm Matt Johnson.
1: Right now, we've got some clouds and 63 degrees at the KSL Common Spirit Health Studios. Time for KSL's top national story.
10: ABC News, I'm Sherry Preston. The wife of United Healthcare CEO Brian Thompson is expected to be in the courtroom today as her husband's alleged killer, Luigi Mangione, enters a plea on federal charges. Mangione is expected to do that shortly. He's still facing state murder charges in the case. 30 years after the death of rapper Tupac Shakur, a jury in Las Vegas has been seated. They will hear evidence beginning today, deciding if Dwayne Davis was involved in the killing. The top Democrat on the Senate Armed Services Committee demanding more information about the extended deployment of sailors aboard the USS Abraham Lincoln and the lack of supplies because of it.
11: Conditions have gotten so bad, some family members tell the Military Times that at least two sailors tried to jump overboard. A U.S. official telling ABC News a sailor on the Lincoln did go overboard earlier this month and was quickly recovered. The incident is under investigation.
10: That's ABC's Martha Raddatz. This is ABC News.
1: The Utah Office of Vital Records is changing a birth certificate policy after the KSL investigators started asking questions about people struggling to get a copy of their records. We get the story from KSL's Daniela Rivera.
12: Richard and David Glauser are brothers, born and raised in Utah, but they've recently spent weeks on end trying to prove that to the state. It all started when Richard requested copies of his birth certificate.
13: And they said, we don't have your birth certificate. And I said, I have my birth certificate.
12: He presented his original, but was told the birth certificate the Utah Office of Vital Records and Statistics had on file for him was missing his first and middle names.
13: And I said, well, okay, here it is, fix it. And they said, no, you have to fill out an application to amend your birth certificate.
12: But Richard says his application to amend the birth certificate on file was rejected three times, even after he provided passports going back 37 years, driver's licenses going back 27 years.
13: My bar card, my library card, my voter registration card.
12: David even signed an affidavit vouching for Richard's identity.
13: And they denied it again.
12: Richard wrote a letter to the director of the Office of Vital Records and Statistics and copied the governor's office. And finally got word his application to amend his birth certificate was accepted. But then Richard's wife and David ran into the very same problem trying to get copies of their birth certificates. Richard asked for a meeting with the director of the Office of Vital Records, Nicole Bissonnette.
13: And they said she won't meet with anyone.
12: That's when he called the KSL investigators and we started digging. The director wouldn't meet with us either. Spokesperson Josh Lofton spoke with us instead.
14: These safeguards are put in place to make sure that they can't get records fraudulently.
12: But he couldn't answer this question. How were Richard and David's names on their records in the past, but not today? We did find some answers inside Salt Lake County's Vital Records Vault. Communications Director Nicholas Rupp said back when records were kept on paper, it was common for parents to leave the hospital with their newborn before deciding on a name.
15: They needed to add that given name to the birth certificate. And so they would go down to their local vital records office, wherever they are in the state, and get that name added.
12: Rupp says every county handled those early amendments a little differently. And in many cases, the update was recorded in the county's index, but not written onto the actual certificate on the books. Rupp told us the state used to accept the amendments written into the index book as a official records, but not anymore.
0: But because of our persistent questions, we did get this, a policy change.
12: In an emailed statement, Lofton wrote in part, the KSL investigators, quote, work on this story has identified issues with documentation and fees that have caused undue burden for Utahns seeking a certified record. As of August 3rd, the new policy allows citizens to use an original copy of their birth certificate to add their name to the official record, and they don't have to pay the $25 amendment fee.
1: Rupp tells us about 50 people in Salt Lake County were impacted by this issue before the state changed its policy. That's Daniela Rivera on the In-Depth at 15 and 45. 749, traffic and weather brought to you by UCCU. 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
2: Emergency crews have now arrived for this crash on northbound I-15 at the I-80 junction. That's going to be on the junction to the westbound 201 in South Salt Lake. It's got the two center lanes of this exit ramp blocked, and it's causing delays quite a far bit back. It's probably about a mile and a half of delays until just before you get to the 33rd South exit. Otherwise, the state roads are still looking a little slower this morning. Taking a look at the cameras, it does look like they're still working on that cleanup at 3500 South from the accident earlier this morning. That's causing delays until a little bit before 4100 South, so that's also about a mile and a half of delays. Taking a look at the 201 itself, it's going to be slow as you come through Magna, but nothing out of the ordinary. And over on I-15 in Midvale, it's going to be a little slow around the South Interchange, but that's just the typical slowdowns. Nothing yet at Point of the Mountain, and down in Utah County from top to bottom, it's looking pretty good. Aubrey?
3: Things look good over in Weber and Davis County. I-15 is still moving at good speeds all the way from Ogden into downtown Salt Lake City. And if you're up on Highway 89, just a little bit of slowing as you're coming from South Weber over into Uinta over to I-84. After that, though, you're at good speeds over into the Farmington area. West Davis Corridor and Legacy Parkway moving at good speeds. If you're on Beck Street right now, that's looking a little bit slow as you hop off of I-15 there and head over to the Staker Parsons construction area there. 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I'm Aubrey Withrich in the KSL Traffic Center.
1: Let's get a look at that 7-day forecast brought to you by Performance Automotive Bountiful. Matt, are we going to see more rain today?
4: You know, there's a chance for it. I've got about a 40% chance for some pop-up showers and storms in the afternoon and evening. High of only 80 today. Tomorrow, 84, partly cloudy, 20% chance. Maybe a mountain storm there. And then Sunday, 88, mostly sunny. Working into next week, low 90s, mostly clear to partly cloudy. And, you know, it looks pretty good next week. Maybe a little tap of monsoon as we get into the latter end of next week. But right now, the focus is central and southern Utah today, where the flash flood threat's elevated again.
1: Man, that flooding yesterday was crazy. Oh. Those videos of, you shared of I-15?
4: Oh, my gosh.
1: I just couldn't imagine commuting in that deep of water.
4: Yeah, and the fact that we didn't have a ton of cars stranded and stalled because of that deep water kind of blows my mind a little bit. I know we had some, but that was a big stretch of I-15 that was flooded.
1: Have a great weekend, yeah, you too. Matt. Right now, it's 63 degrees downtown, and we've got Cougar Tracks just ahead on KSL News Radio.
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1: 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Mortgage rates fell for the first time in more than a month. Freddie Mac says the average rate of the 30-year fixed mortgage fell to 6.67%. That's down from last week's rate of 6.9%. Classic car auctions could see record sales this week. CNBC reports millennials and Gen Zers are taking over the collector's market and driving up prices for luxury cars from their childhood. Sales this week are expected to reach $500 million. Some of those cars include Ferraris, Bugattis, and McLarens. It's no secret that child care is expensive and increasingly unaffordable. An analysis by Consumer Affairs says, on average, families need to earn $205,000 a year for full-time toddler care. In Utah, the analysis found the average income needed is $166,000. All right, let's get a look at where the markets opened in the first half hour of trading. The Dow is up 30 points. We're at 53,870. S&P is up 7 and the Nasdaq up 12. It's time for Cougar Tracks, and here is BYU insider Mitch Harper.
18: BYU football has a quarterback coach on the staff who most recently was at Alabama. Before that, worked in the NFL with the New England Patriots. That's Tyler Hughes, a Salt Lake City native, once a head coach at Snow College and Bountiful High. He's now the assistant quarterback coach for the Cougars. He discussed some of his coaching mentors, one of whom is six-time Super Bowl winning head coach Bill Belichick.
19: I worked for Coach Belichick for the New England Patriots, and you know, Coach was so great to work for because his football IQ and his knowledge and how hard he pushed us to be good coaches and to be prepared and to be accountable to our players. I thought that was great. The preparation that we had there, I thought was just, you know, second to none.
18: 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With Cougar Tracks, I'm Mitch Harper. On your legacy home of the BYU Cougars, KSL News Radio.
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2: Well, this crash on the transition ramp on northbound I-15 at the I-80 junction, it's going to be the crash on the transition ramp to the westbound 201, but it is blocking some of the lanes on I-15, and it's causing traffic back to as far as 39th South. That's going to be about 3 miles of delays right now as you try to get downtown from Utah County. Now, taking a look at the rest of I-15 as you head north out of Utah County, things are looking okay. You've got some slowdowns by the South Interchange and some as you come through Murray around 45th South, but you are really going to slow down as you come through South Salt Lake, starting just as you pass through Mill Creek. Otherwise, taking a look at some of the state roads, we've still got that crash on the Mountain View corridor. It looks like two lanes have been open again. It looks like they have just moved it. The delays are still there for a little while, but it looks like they are getting a little bit lighter. The 201 itself is looking okay. You've got those classic delays over on 7200 West, but nothing out of the ordinary. Aubrey?
3: Traveling southbound on I-15 between Ogden and downtown Salt Lake City, that's moving at great speeds. No delays there. Highway 89, a little bit slow as you're coming from South Ogden into Uinta on heading down the hill to I-84. And if you're trying to get into Hill Air Force Base, that South Gate and the West Gate, both of those are looking pretty slow. You might have to wait a few extra minutes. 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
1: Today, we'll get up to 80 degrees with a chance of rain this afternoon, primarily in the southern portions of the state. 84 tomorrow, 87 on Sunday. Right now, mostly cloudy and 63 degrees downtown.
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1: Good morning. KSL News Time is 8 o'clock. This is Utah's Morning News. I'm Amanda Dixon. Andy has the day off. KSL's top story this hour. Several neighborhoods are dealing with flooding this morning after last evening's intense storms that moved through the Wasatch Front, even prompting a tornado warning. But will we get a repeat today? KSL News Radio's McKenna Rodriguez begins our live team coverage. McKenna?
6: Amanda, Christina Cruz with the National Weather Service says Utahns can expect one more day of a monsoon surge, the highest flood threat across southern Utah.
7: I don't expect it to be nearly as potent as it was yesterday with respect to severe thunderstorm warnings.
6: Cruz says the tornado warnings have expired after a short-lived period yesterday, but warns that people traveling down to southern Utah should be careful and avoid slot canyons, dry washes, and other areas that tend to flood. Reporting live, McKenna Rodriguez, KSL News Radio.
1: Some of the most intense flooding from the storms took place in Sandy, where they got nearly 2 inches of rain in a short amount of time. KSL News Radio's Don Brinkerhoff continues our live team coverage. Don?
9: Amanda, I've talked to a couple of residents in this neighborhood this morning. They say the amount of water was crazy. One man says his rain gauge shows slightly more than 2 inches, says all that water came down in about 80 minutes. Jody Bourgeois was at work when the flooding happened.
10: My neighbors were telling me, and then my landlord was calling me and telling me, hey, you know, it's flooding. And so I start checking the cameras, and it was just in 20 minutes. The wall of water was over this wall here. It was insane. It was crazy.
9: She thinks about 35 to 40,000 gallons of water was bailed from her garage and basement. One woman told me there were about 6 feet of water coming out of a storm drain just up the street here. Reporting live in Sandy, Don Brinkerhoff, KSL News Radio.
1: That rain is bringing some much-needed moisture to the state, especially with multiple wildfires still burning. Utah Fire Info says the Rocky Canyon Fire along the border of Morgan and Summit counties has burned 15,662 acres. Crews were able to make more progress yesterday before having to stop due to lightning and rain. The fire is now 40% contained. Evacuees can return home but remain in a set status, meaning they need to be prepared to evacuate again if conditions change. Happening today, the bodies of two helicopter pilots killed while fighting the Widemouth 2 fire will be escorted by Highway Patrol troopers to the Salt Lake Airport. The procession for Miles Elliott and Chris Anderson will start at the medical examiner's office in Taylorsville at 11 a.m. near 4700 South. It will then travel on I-15, exiting at 700 North, then down 22nd West. This morning, people in Manaway are without water because a blown power transformer has stopped the city wells from functioning. There is no estimated time when the system will be back up. We will continue to monitor for any updates. KSL's top national stories this hour. Severe weather has been impacting a number of states, and this morning, 36 million people are facing flood alerts. In Indiana, the governor declared a state of emergency with flooding in various cities and along the Whitewater River. James Aldridge's home was flooded.
0: Overwhelming. Like you're out of control. It's devastating. But everyone's okay, and I have wonderful neighbors, and it's a great community, and we'll get through it.
1: Storms have been pounding the Midwest for six straight days. Top officials at the Pentagon are pushing back against a news story about the treatment of crew members on board the USS Abraham Lincoln. The story talks about mental health issues during the long deployment in the Middle East. We get more from ABC's Karen Hua.
4: The carrier and its 5,000 sailors and Marines have spent more than 250 days at sea, most of it supporting the war with Iran, including more than 200 straight days without a port call. A U.S. official confirms a sailor did go overboard this month, but was recovered. Families of those on board told the Military Times at least two sailors have tried to jump from the carrier. But Central Command says reports of a spike in suicidal thoughts among the crew are false.
1: Families of those on board the ship say they've been dealing with moldy showers, broken toilets, food shortages, and a lack of soap and toothpaste. Some congressional Democrats are demanding an investigation. First look traffic now in the 8 o'clock hour, and here is Cameron Elliott.
2: We've got heavy delays on northbound I-15 now at the I-80 junction due to a crash, and we're still looking at some heavier slowdowns on the northbound Mountain View corridor at 3500 South, while residual delays clear out from an earlier crash. I'm Cameron Elliott in the KSL Traffic Center.
1: We're learning more about a situation aboard a Ryanair flight that almost saw a man pulled out of a window mid-flight. ABC's Sophie Flay has the update.
11: New details on the mid-air scare when a man was nearly sucked out of a plane. The NTSB says a bird strike may have caused last month's terror on a Ryanair flight. Pieces of an engine broke a passenger window just after the 737 took off in Greece. One man suffered multiple injuries as he was pulled halfway out of the jet. His seatbelt and fellow passengers saved him. Investigators say bird remains were found in the broken engine.
1: Investigators say the plane was involved in four bird strikes in the past 12 months. The nonprofit Utah Clean Energy says their Climate Innovation Center met two of the nation's most rigorous building energy standards. Kevin Emerson from Utah Clean Energy says that right now, building owners investing in solar power and battery systems can be a massive help to the power grid.
12: More and more utility data is showing that today, wind energy and solar energy is less expensive than electricity generation from traditional sources like a gas power plant or a coal-fired power plant.
1: The zero energy and zero carbon certifications were awarded by the International Living Future Institute. A new film festival is coming to Park City this year during the upcoming shoulder season. KSL News Radio's Devin Latore has details.
13: The inaugural Park City Film Festival will take place from October 23rd through 25th. All of the screenings will be held at the Jim Santee Auditorium, located inside the Park City Library. Executive Director of Park City Film, Catherine Wang, says it should be a great opportunity to bring more people into the community during the Mountain Town's off-season.
1: Tickets for the event, as well as the festival's film lineup, will be released on Monday. A Sandy City music store set a new record for giving away the most records. Daybreak Records owner David Paul says participants were allowed to take up to 10 items for free over a 24-hour period.
14: We're getting so many things in from people selling us. Why not give back to the community with a free physical media day?
1: He says they had around 5,000 items up for grabs, ranging from vinyl records to CDs, and hundreds of people lined up to take part. We have a crash on northbound I-15 now, causing big delays from 40th South up to the crash at the exit for 201. We're going to check that coming up on KSL News Radio.
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2: Well, those delays on northbound I-15 are really picking up now. They're going to start at 4500 South, and it's going to remain heavy and slow until you reach the I-80 junction, where this crash on the westbound 201 lane off-ramp it's really putting in some lane restriction right now. It looks like emergency crews are on scene to try to help this out, but there is causing just down to one lane right now that is throwing a serious wrench into some people's plans this morning. Taking a look elsewhere, the Mountain View corridor is actually totally delay-free now through that area at 3500 South. Maybe just a tiny bit slowing at the intersection, but nothing out of the ordinary. And the 201 itself is looking fine if you're coming out of Tooele County. No real other delays to speak of on the freeways like the I-215 or the I-80. Things are looking good if you're trying to get across the city on either of those. Aubrey?
3: I-15 still moving at great speeds all the way from Ogden into downtown. We haven't had any delay there all morning. If you're up on Highway 89 in South Ogden heading over into the Uinta area, you will have pockets of slowing, especially the closer you get to I-84. That's looking slow. After that, though, it's at good speeds all the way into Fruit Heights, Farmington area. West Davis Corridor moving great. If you're on Legacy Parkway, that's also moving well. I am seeing a little bit of slowing up in Parley's Canyon trying to get onto Highway 40. That right lane is starting to stack up a bit. I'm Aubrey with Rich in the KSL Traffic Center.
18: Calling for about a 40% chance for afternoon and evening thunderstorms. Temperatures will only top around 80 degrees. Overnight, 60 degrees. We'll go to 84, partly cloudy tomorrow, 20% chance. And then it's 88, dry skies on Sunday. Pretty comfortable as we head into next week. From the KSL Weather Center, I'm Matt Johnson.
1: And right now, mostly cloudy and 64 degrees downtown. Do you know who went to the FBI 20 years ago about Jeffrey Epstein? Hugh Hefner. What? Who would have thought? We're going to learn more about this when we talk to Holly Richardson just ahead on KSL News Radio. 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We're Utah's news, traffic, and weather station. It's always been sort of a surprise to me that we have such beautiful homes here in Utah and such beautiful views of the mountains from almost any angle. 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I'm not sure why developers would build homes without, maybe it's because it's more expensive, but you know, your home probably has a magnificent view of the mountains when you're outside. 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
3: 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I'm KSL News Radio's Don Brinkerhoff.
2: Second, a teenager riding an e-bike in Salt Lake City was seriously injured after he was hit by a truck. Police say the teen rode through a red light. Third, traffic and weather together.
4: Heavy delays as far as 4500 south to the I-80 junction on northbound I-15 due to a crash on the off-ramp to the westbound 201. I-80 and I-215 are still both delay-free. I'm Cameron Elliott in the KSL Traffic Center.
5: A slight chance for afternoon storms, but highs comfortable in the low 80s. I'm Matt Johnson.
2: 64 degrees at the KSL Common Spirit Health Studios, and time for KSL's top national stories.
6: From ABC News, I'm Sherry Preston. The Trump administration has this morning gone to the U.S. Supreme Court asking to let the White House resume construction on the ballroom while an appeal of the case plays out. Luigi Mangione, accused of gunning down the CEO of United Healthcare on a Manhattan sidewalk in late 2024, is expected to plead guilty to federal charges this morning.
7: It comes after a 20-month legal saga where Mangione has faced dueling state and federal charges while amassing a vigilante fan base, having raised more than $1.5 million for his defense. A potential guilty plea in his federal case could bolster his lawyer's argument about double jeopardy and potentially sideline his state murder trial, which is set to begin in less than a month. If he pleads guilty to federal stalking charges, he could spend the rest of his life in prison. Peter Harlambous, ABC News, New York.
6: 30 years after the death of rapper Tupac Shakur, a jury has been selected in Las Vegas in the murder trial of at least one person.
8: The jury of 6 men and 10 women will begin hearing evidence to decide if Dwayne Davis, street name Keefe D, is guilty of murder. For years, he's boasted about his role allegedly ordering the hit on Shakur and even providing the gun that night in Las Vegas. He even published a book admitting to all of it, saying he went out looking for Shakur and Death Row Records founder Suge Knight that evening. But now he claims he was lying.
6: ABC's Alex Stone. Democratic Senator Richard Blumenthal demanding more information about conditions aboard the USS Abraham Lincoln following numerous reports of moldy showers, broken toilets, and attempts to go overboard from the aircraft carrier USS Abraham Lincoln. Agriculture officials now cautiously optimistic about a pest first detected in June from Texas. ABC's Jim Ryan.
9: After months of working to control the spread, the U.S. Department of Agriculture says that only 3 cases remain active in 2 Texas counties along the Mexican border. The inactive cases involve animals that were either euthanized or died as a result of a screwworm infestation.
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2: Listen to this. A new report out today says Hugh Hefner of Playboy fame went to the FBI about Jeffrey Epstein more than 20 years ago, but the FBI did not investigate his complaints for 15 years. Inside Sources co-host Holly Richardson joins me live. How did you find this out, Holly?
10: So part of what I do for the Utah Policy Newsletter is really look at multiple news sites, and I saw this one on News Nation. And my first response is like, you've got to be kidding me.
2: Of all people.
10: Hugh Hefner is complaining to the FBI about misdeeds by Jeffrey Epstein. And he did it at the request of a Playboy bunny, a Playboy playmate, I guess is the appropriate way to say it, because she had said that she had been an Epstein victim. And this was more than 20 years ago, right? That she's like, look, I was young. I was a child. I was sexually assaulted and raped by Jeffrey Epstein, and then he trafficked me for a decade. But I don't think the FBI will believe me, but they'll probably believe you. And they didn't.
2: They didn't.
10: He still...
2: Is she one of the victims who's suing?
10: She is. She's one of the 34 victims who's suing, and the FBI is trying to get that case dismissed because they're like, well, you guys waited too long to file. You only had a couple of years after the incident occurred, right?
2: Even though we told you about it all those years ago.
10: It is really, it's a story where you just, it's a head

0: scratcher, right? Where
1: you're
0: you
1: like,
0: say,
1: why?
2: Who complained that Jeffrey Epstein was creepy?
1: Hugh Hefner has naked women all over his property, but they were of age.
0: They were of age. Like, it's really, I think it's wild, but it's unfortunate. And it's also not surprising because we just don't believe victims, especially when they're victims of the rich and powerful.
1: Do we know what Hugh Hefner told the FBI?
0: Only, I don't know for sure in detail, but just that this person had been trafficked as an underage child. She had been raped by Epstein and had been trafficked, and they should have done more. They should have investigated. He called multiple times. It wasn't just a one-off.
1: Oh, wow.
0: He called multiple times. They did not do a single thing for 15 years.
1: Oh, my gosh. The things you find out on Inside Sources. I'm looking forward to more conversation about this. And thank you, Holly. Inside Sources kicks off at 9 o'clock today. Let's get another look at traffic and weather brought to you by UCCU. 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
3: Well, if you're headed northbound on I-15, you're going to start to slow down once you reach about Murray. That's going to start at 53rd South. It's going to remain fairly slow just until you reach the I-80 junction. That's due to a crash that we saw earlier this morning that was on the ramp transitioning to the westbound 201. They're still working on cleaning up this crash. They've got some lane restrictions in place right now, and it's just causing a couple miles of delays. They're not very heavy delays, so they won't slow you down very much, but they will definitely slow you down a little bit and for a while. Now, if you're headed eastbound on the 201, you're going to run into that trouble at 7200 West as you come through Magna, but that's nothing out of the ordinary. And the rest of I-15 as you come out of Utah County is actually looking pretty good. Aubrey?
4: Well, we are seeing some good speeds if you're on I-15 traveling from Ogden into downtown Salt Lake City. No delays there. West Davis Corridor, Legacy Parkway, and Highway 89 all looking good as well. It is looking a little bit slow trying to get onto Highway 40 in Parley's Canyon right now from eastbound I-80, but that's really our only trouble spot right now. Got an old car? Donate it at carsforkids.org. It's easy, and they'll pick it up as soon as tomorrow. Call 1-877-CARS-4KIDS today. I'm Aubrey Withrich in the KSL Traffic Center.
5: KSL 7-day forecast. I got highs topping right around 80 degrees today with a slight chance for a pop-up storm, about a 40% chance. We'll go to 84, partly cloudy, 20% chance tomorrow. Sunday, even drier, mostly sunny with a high of 88. We'll then go to 90, mostly sunny on Monday. Tuesday, Wednesday, Thursday next week, look for mostly clear to partly cloudy conditions with highs all in the low 90s. From the KSL Weather Center, I'm Matt Johnson.
1: Right now, it's mostly cloudy and 64 degrees downtown. 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
1: 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It's shoes. The Footwear Distributors and Retailers Association says prices went up 3.2% in the first half of the year. Many families are moving toward neutral colored shoes since they'll likely be buying fewer of them. A Utah-based fried chicken restaurant is expanding outside the state. Pretty Bird. Have you been to Pretty Bird? So good. We'll be opening a store in Los Angeles, California. It is their fifth location, the first outside of Utah. It follows in the footsteps of other chains based out of the state like Crumble, Waffle Love, Cafe Rio, and Costa Vida. Reese's Peanut Butter Pumpkins will be back on shelves this year after Hershey won a lawsuit claiming it misled customers about the way the candy looked. The faceless chocolates are a favorite for Americans. USA Today reports they're the favorite Halloween product among 22% of customers. I was reading another article I was going to share with you this morning. This is from Bloomberg. Here was the headline. Sports betting is gaining ground in Gen Z's long-term wealth plans. According to Bloomberg, about 26% of Gen Z investors said they treat sports betting as an ongoing component of their financial plans. More than half of young investors said they redirected money originally earmarked for investments into sports betting in the last year. Boy, that's concerning. All right, let's get a look at your money at this moment. Dow down 26 points. We're at 53,813. S&P is down just 3. The NASDAQ down 49. Coming up, we're still seeing this crash on the exit ramp for the 201 freeway from northbound I-15. We're going to check that and the rest of your commute just ahead.
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3: Well, those delays are continuing to lighten. If you're headed northbound on I-15 through South Salt Lake, they're going to start now about 45 south in Mill Creek, and they're going to keep staying fairly light and patchy until you reach South Salt Lake. They'll get particularly heavy once you reach that I-80 junction where the crash actually is on the transition ramp to the westbound 201, and then it will release and you'll be able to get downtown with no problem at all. Now, if you're on the 201, you might slow down a little bit through Magna, but nothing out of the ordinary. Same story for northbound Bangor Highway and the Mountain View Corridor, where there's a little bit of slowing about 3500 south. But again, that's just typical delays right now. Everywhere else, we're looking at good speeds across the board. Aubrey?
4: Things look great over in Weber and Davis County on I-15. No delays from Ogden into Salt Lake. That's about a 30-minute drive right now. If you're trying to get onto I-15, 12th Street is looking a little bit slow from Wall Avenue up to I-15 in Ogden. And if you are up on Highway 89, that's looking a little slow as you're coming down the hill from Harrison Boulevard over to I-84. And SR-193 has pockets of slowing all the way from Clearfield up to Highway 89. So just give yourself a few extra minutes around those stoplights right now. That's pretty much our only trouble spots. UDOT Construction Alert, plan ahead for overnight lane closures on I-15 between South Jordan and Sandy, Sunday through Thursday nights, continuing through the summer. Crews are repairing pavement. I'm Aubrey with Rich in the KSL Traffic Center.
1: We'll only get up to 80 degrees today, so another cool day like yesterday. We do have another chance of rain today. Hopefully nothing like yesterday. We won't be getting that much rain in that short period of time. Looks like we'll have just a few pop-up storms this afternoon, primarily in the southern parts of the state. We'll have just a few clouds tomorrow and 84 for a high, 87 on Sunday, and we're back to 90 on Monday, where we'll stay right around 90 through midweek next week. Right now, mostly cloudy skies and 64 degrees downtown.
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1: Good morning. KSL News time is 8:30. Andy has the day off. KSL's top story this hour. A man in Mill Creek is now facing 9 years in prison and nearly $2 million in restitution after leading a years-long check fraud scheme. KSL News Radio's McKenna Rodriguez reports.
19: Pitchu Yunga Kafuku first pleaded guilty in April to bank fraud and money laundering for a scheme that totaled around $1.7 million. The U.S. Attorney's Office of Utah says Kafuku worked with people in South Africa to open bank accounts with fraudulent IDs and deposit stolen checks, including U.S. Treasury checks. The scheme lasted from 2022 to 2025, and they opened around 40 accounts at multiple banks across Utah. The fraudulent money was used on travel, luxury goods, and as other personal expenses. McKenna Rodriguez, KSL News Radio.
1: A former assisted living director at Rosewood Assisted Care in South Salt Lake won't spend time in jail after she pleaded guilty to spending thousands of dollars from a deaf tenant's account without his permission. KSL News Radio's Reagan Edelman reports.
20: Instead of serving time, Ann Politivow took a plea in abeyance, meaning that under certain conditions, her communications fraud second-degree felony could be reduced to a Class A misdemeanor. That includes paying back $26,000 to the man within the year with interest and serving 3 years on good behavior probation.
1: Under the plea deal, additional fraud charges and felony charges of financially exploiting a vulnerable adult were dropped. Hundreds of Utah families could be impacted after Tyson Foods announced it's closing two meatpacking plants, including one right here in Eagle Mountain. We get the details live from KSL News Radio's Don Brinkerhoff. Don?
21: Amanda, Tyson Foods says they recognize the impact these decisions have on team members and communities, and they're committed to supporting those team members through the transition. The plant was only built about 10 years ago. There are an estimated 800 people who work there, all of whom are expected to lose their jobs. In addition to closing two plants, the company says they're also trying to sell a third. They blame these closures on a nationwide beef shortage. A release says the company will anchor its beef business around three strategically located beef facilities in the central United States. Reporting live, Don Brinkerhoff, KSL News Radio.
1: KSL's top national stories this hour. Accused killer Luigi Mangione is expected to plead guilty this morning to the federal stalking charges surrounding the 2024 murder of UnitedHealthcare CEO Brian Thompson. ABC's Hannah Batta is in New York City where the hearing will take place.
22: Police say the words delay, deny, and depose were written on the ammunition, echoing a phrase used by insurance industry critics to describe how insurers avoid paying claims. A five-day manhunt ended with Mangione's arrest in Pennsylvania. The Justice Department originally wanted the death penalty, but a judge threw out the federal murder charges in January, taking execution off the table.
1: Mangione is facing federal stalking charges as well as the state charges in New York of first-degree murder. Time for KSL weather with Matt Johnson, who has a recap of the severe storms that rolled through last night.
5: We had a wind gust of 93 miles an hour on the Dugway property, and there was a signature on radar of a hook echo. Yes, a signature sign that a tornado could be rolling through the area. Around 7:09 p.m., we were under heavy rain in the Salt Lake Valley and portions of Utah Valley. Flash flooding, urban flooding, with rain intensities around 2.98 inches an hour. Some of the rain totals that actually hit the ground, around 2 inches in the Sandy area where we had substantial flooding. The mayor in Sandy actually confirming over 30 homes have been flooded, maybe even more, as we discover more this morning.
1: Matt says we could get more storms today, but most of the rain should fall in southern and central Utah. A man in West Jordan is in the hospital after he was found injured outside his home while his home was burning during last evening's rainstorm. Fire crews got there just after 7 p.m. and rushed the man to the hospital in critical condition. The cause of the fire is still unknown. First look traffic now takes us back over to you, Cam.
3: Well, delays on northbound I-15 are long but light now. You're going to start slowing down around 4500 south, and it's going to stay slow until you reach the I-80 junction, but it's not going to be quite as slow as it was earlier this morning. I'm Cameron Elliott in the KSL Traffic Center.
1: A teenager riding an e-bike in Salt Lake City was seriously injured after he was hit by a truck. Police say it happened near 3rd West and 5th South. The truck had a green light, but the teen continued to ride through the intersection. He was wearing a helmet at the time, which police say may have saved his life. The driver in the truck stayed on scene, and impairment is not suspected. Clearfield is getting ready to cut the ribbon on a new all-abilities park. KSL News Radio's Tammy Kikuchi has more.
0: The new Fisher Park is being built where a community garden once stood. It'll have wheelchair and swing accessibility and other sensory toys. The city is using the parrot tax collected from parks, arts, recreation, aquatics, and trails programs to pay for construction, which started Thursday. The parrot tax collects 1 cent for every $10 spent. The new park is next to an elementary, middle, and high school.
1: The ribbon cutting will be in a couple of months when the park is complete. Eating on college campuses looks a lot different in 2026 than it did back in 2001. KSL News Radio's Becky Bruce got to tour a new residence hall at the University of Utah, along with all the student perks.
2: So this is our market concept, which is called Base Camp.
6: Associate Vice President for Housing and Dining at the U, Sean Grube, shows me what looks like a convenience store that sits on the ground level of the Trailhead dorm, with traditional snacks like Cheetos and chips, but also the kinds of things you might seek out for an outdoor adventure.
2: Plenty of like high protein, nutritious, kind of energy packed stuff.
6: And around the corner from that, a kiosk for the other side donuts, a Vietnamese soup place, and a Qdoba. But there's no line to order.
2: Students connect their dining plan to the Grubhub account. They can order mobile on their way here.
6: Grube says it's what students want in their on-campus experience. Becky Bruce, KSL News Radio.
1: We've got some slowing northbound on I-15 from 45th South up to the 201 freeway where we have a crash there. We'll check that and the rest of your commute just ahead.
23: 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Adam, 90% of Americans believe we're in a mental health crisis. That doesn't sound good.
24: No, I mean, we understand that there is a lot of challenges facing us right now. 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We all know someone or we're affected personally by mental health, and we all have a role to play in tackling this crisis.
23: What are some good ways we can support our own mental health?
24: 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There's always resources like 988 that can give you immediate support. For students, they can use the Safe UT app, and in both of those, they can get connected to mental health professionals.
23: And this is 24 hours a day as well, correct?
24: 24 hours a day, 7 days a week.
23: If someone wants to lend some support to the Huntsman Mental Health Foundation, what's a good way to do that?
24: Financial donations are a critical component of ensuring that people get the mental health care they need. 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And if you donate $19 or more per month, you get a really cool shirt that says, "Your brain is beautiful," and that shirt sparks conversations.
23: Oh, that's great. Adam, how does Utah rank with mental health statistics right now?
24: We're seeing some positive trends, but Utah does rank near the top when it comes to mental health conditions, particularly with suicide. 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
1: 8:39, traffic and weather together, brought to you by UCCU. 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And back over to you, Cam.
3: Well, slowdowns on northbound I-15 now are going to reach you from 3900 south to about where you transition onto the 201, where this crash has had traffic slowed down for quite a while. Now, the slowdowns aren't quite so severe, but they are definitely going to have some reduced speeds while you come through that area. Otherwise, we're going to see some typical delays past that point until you reach the West Temple exit downtown. And taking a look at the 201, you might get run into some slowdowns between the Bangor Highway and the I-215 on-ramp. It's moved over a little bit to the right there. Those slowdowns that we have seen in Magna all morning are totally gone. I-215 itself also delay-free, as well as I-80. Aubrey?
4: Well, if you're traveling from Ogden into downtown Salt Lake City, that's looking great. We haven't really had any delays all morning on I-15 there. It's still about a 30-minute drive. If you're on the West Davis Corridor or Legacy Parkway, Highway 89, all of those are moving at good speeds. Even Parley's Canyon has cleared up quite a bit, but you will still see just a little bit of slowing if you're trying to turn onto Highway 40 from eastbound I-80. I'm Aubrey Withrich in the KSL Traffic Center.
5: Calling for highs to top right around 80 degrees today. There is a 40% chance to see a pop-up storm around the afternoon and evening hours. 60 overnight. We'll go to partly cloudy skies tomorrow with a high of 84. 88 mostly sunny skies by Sunday. From the KSL Weather Center, I'm Matt Johnson.
1: Right now, mostly cloudy, 64 degrees downtown. Andy has the day off today, but he will be on the movie show starting at 11 o'clock this morning. 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
1: 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The three things you need to know this hour. First,
21: Tyson Foods has announced they're scaling back operations and closing a large beef processing plant in Eagle Mountain. I'm KSL News Radio's Don Brinker-Ha.
1: Second, a former assisted living center director in South Salt Lake will avoid jail time after pleading guilty to spending thousands of dollars from a deaf tenant's account. Third, traffic and weather together.
3: Slowdowns on northbound I-15 from 45th south until you reach the I-80 junction, but speeds are only slightly reduced. I'm Cameron Elliott in the KSL Traffic Center.
5: Slight chance for storms today, then drier for the weekend. I'm Matt Johnson.
1: Right now, mostly cloudy and 64 degrees at the KSL Common Spirit Health Studios. Time for KSL's top national stories.
0: ABC News, I'm Sherry Preston. It's back to court over the ballroom. The Trump administration asking the U.S. Supreme Court for an emergency stay of a lower court injunction that would halt substantial portions of above-ground construction on the White House East Wing and ballroom while litigation over its legality continues. A court appearance soon for accused CEO killer Luigi Mangione.
2: This morning, Luigi Mangione, privileged 28-year-old son of a well-off Maryland family who raged against corporate America, is expected to plead guilty to federal charges accusing him of stalking and killing United Healthcare CEO Brian Thompson on a New York City street. Since his capture in Pennsylvania after a days-long manhunt, Mangione has maintained he is not guilty, but sources tell ABC News he is prepared to change his plea.
0: ABC's Aaron Katursky. Testimony starts today in Dwayne Davis's trial. He's charged with murder in the Tupac Shakur's death. After splurging in the World Cup and Amazon Prime Day, Americans cut back on their spending in July, according to the Commerce Department. This is ABC News.
1: Today is Movie Show Friday, and my co-host Andy Farnsworth joined us this morning to give us a preview and his opinion on the big movie of the week. It's called The End of Oak Street.
11: I got what appears to be a controversial take on this movie. I'm seeing fan reaction, which is really positive, and I didn't have that same reaction when I saw this movie. It stars Anne Hathaway and Ewan McGregor, our parents. I mean, you might hear like, Anne Hathaway, Ewan McGregor, and dinosaurs, I'm in. And yeah, all three of those things are in the movie, but so anyway, they play a couple on the brink of divorce in 1982 when their entire neighborhood mysteriously appears in the Mesozoic era. So they and their two teenage kids have to try and survive while not losing hope that there might be a way home. But when your whole neighborhood is dumped in the middle of the Mesozoic jungle, I don't know if there's a way home since you don't know how you got there in the first place. Look, I thought the special effects were good. I thought the movie definitely has like a Steven Spielberg type of vibe in it. I couldn't decide if it was paying homage, like loving tribute to Steven Spielberg, like Jurassic Park, Back to the Future, Poltergeist, all this stuff. I couldn't decide if they were a tribute or if they were making fun of him. I don't know. This is the analogy I came up with, Amanda. Yeah. You know how like you get on a roller coaster and it's like, looks like it's super fun, but you get thrown around so much that it's more disorienting than it is fun. That's I felt like when I watched it. The other problem is it gets way too intense for younger viewers that might otherwise be excited to see this. Like you might think, oh, my 8-year-old loves dinosaurs. I'm just saying, you better preview this before you take your 8-year-old to it.
1: Because it's really bloody.
11: There's some, yeah. And characters get eaten that you don't expect to get eaten. And that's why I'm saying, like, I couldn't tell if I was supposed to laugh or if I was supposed to, like, be frightened. So that's just me. I kind of had fun making fun of it with my 19-year-old daughter while we watched. So that's something, right?
1: The one I'm looking forward to is the one about Reagan.
11: Yes. Now, on the other hand, that one was a way different experience and a better one. It's this dramatized telling of the turning point in the Cold War, the 1986 summit between the U.S. and the Soviet Union up in Iceland. You got Ronald Reagan, played by Jeff Daniels, Mikhail Gorbachev, played by Jared Harris. And they're discussing nuclear disarmament. Now, if you like the TV show The Diplomat that's on Netflix.
1: Oh, yeah, I do.
11: You're going to love this movie. Because I was talking with my brother about this, the one who was a history major. And it's more fascinating when it was true events and you kind of have the 40-year safety net of time to be able to look back at it. And now we have a better idea of what each side brought into the negotiations. And it was just fascinating all around. It's a little... I mean, Jeff Daniels doesn't exactly look like Ronald Reagan, but it's okay.
1: But he's awesome. I just love him.
11: Yeah. And I just thought it was fascinating. It was like the precision you have to have in high-level negotiations. You know, what can you give away? What are things that maybe as the negotiator you know would work, but you know you could never get the people you're representing to accept? Mm. And that to me was what, and J.K. Simmons plays former Secretary of State George Shultz, who's kind of the narrator of all of this. I don't know. I thought it was really well done.
1: That's the one I'm looking forward to, The Brink of War. Thank you, Andy. The movie show will be streaming live today from my hearing centers from 11 to 1. Right now it's 8:49. 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And here's Cameron Elliott. Hello, Cameron.
3: Hello, Amanda. It's looking pretty slow if you're on northbound I-15 between 4500 South and downtown. But if you're eastbound on the 201, it's not going to be so bad. You're going to run into a little bit of traffic between the Bangor Highway and I-215. But the traffic heading eastbound through Magna has actually cleared up for the most part. Aubrey?
4: Well, we have a good drive from Ogden into downtown. We have all morning. You might just see a little bit of slowing as you're coming around the Warm Springs area heading into downtown Salt Lake City, but that will just be a little brake tap. If you are on the West Davis Corridor, Legacy Parkway, or Highway 89, all of those moving at good speeds. Still seeing a little bit of slowing if you're trying to turn off of eastbound I-80 in Parley's Canyon to Highway 40. I'm Aubrey Woodrich in the KSL Traffic Center.
5: KSL 7-day forecast. Still some moisture in place, so we'll go for a high of 80 degrees today with a slight chance for a pop-up storm in the afternoon and evening. Tomorrow, partly cloudy in the valleys, mountain storm possible, 84. Sunday, 88, mostly sunny skies with the atmosphere really starting to dry out. 90 degrees by Monday, mostly sunny skies. We keep it mostly sunny on Tuesday, high of 90. Now next Wednesday and Thursday, I've got partly cloudy skies with highs in the low 90s. From the KSL Weather Center, I'm Matt Johnson.
1: Right now it's 64 degrees downtown. The 7-day forecast brought to you by Performance Automotive Bountiful. If you didn't hear Holly Richardson on me a half hour ago, she was previewing what's coming up on Inside Sources. This story is crazy. We learned today that one of the people who complained to the FBI about Jeffrey Epstein 20 years ago was Hugh Hefner. Hugh Hefner called the FBI repeatedly, not just once, but repeatedly, that one of the playmates in Playboy who he knew had been sexually assaulted and trafficked by Jeffrey Epstein. They didn't believe him. They didn't even investigate until like 5 years ago, even though those phone calls were made 20 years ago. So they're going to flesh that out a little bit and talk more about it coming up on Inside Sources starting at 9 o'clock here on KSL News Radio.
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1: 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Mexican food is more accessible than ever. The New York Times says 1 out of 10 restaurants in the U.S. serves Mexican dishes. This comes as the Latino population booms. In the past 50 years, the population of people of Mexican descent grew 5 times, from 8.5 million to more than 39 million. Amazon CEO Jeff Bezos is investing overseas. The Wall Street Journal reports the billionaire is close to finalizing a deal that would make him a minority stakeholder in the Liverpool Football Club. The deal is valued at around $8 billion. All right, let's see. Where are the markets this morning? They're down, but not by too terribly much. The Dow is down 97 points. That's about 0.2%. We're at 53,742. The S&P is down 7. That's 0.1%. The Nasdaq down 61. That is 0.25%. Oil is up 43 cents this morning. We're at $81.68 a barrel. And gold is up $19 this morning. We're back up to $4,440 an ounce. Coming up, I think we have a new crash. We're going to check in with the traffic center and check your commute next on KSL News Radio.
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3: Well, I'm looking at a fresh crash here on northbound I-15. This is going to be a 3-car pileup at 2300 South as you come past the I-80 junction. That's going to be in South Salt Lake. Now, it doesn't look like we have... Oh, the emergency vehicles have just arrived, so it looks like we are going to start seeing some lane restrictions here as they start to block off the HOV lane and the left lane, but I would expect those delays to start building pretty quickly. Now, taking a look at the rest of I-15 here, we are looking fine in the South Valley. No delays to speak of at Point of the Mountain or the South Interchange. And if you're headed eastbound on the 201, you're going to be fine coming through Magna, but you might run into a little bit of slowing between the Bangor Highway and the I-215 merge. Otherwise, I-80, I-215 are in great shape. Aubrey?
4: Well, southbound I-15 moving great from Ogden all the way into Salt Lake City. I am still seeing some pockets of slowing from South Ogden into Uinta on Highway 89. And if you're on the West Davis Corridor or Legacy Parkway, those are looking good. And coming through Parley's Canyon, trying to get onto Highway 40, that is still looking a little bit slow there. Thirsty for better water? 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I'm Aubrey Withrich in the KSL Traffic Center.
1: Today, we have a chance of rain, primarily in the southern parts of the state, a high of 80 degrees. Tomorrow, partly cloudy, 84, 87. Sunday, 90, starting on Monday. We'll stay right around 90 for most of next week. Right now, it's 66 degrees downtown.
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1: 9 o'clock at KSL News Radio. I'm Amanda Dixon. Our top story this hour: after the heavy downpour, meteorologists are saying the rain will likely continue, just not at yesterday's scale. KSL News Radio's McKenna Rodriguez has more.
18: Christina Cruz with the National Weather Service says Utahns can expect one more day of a monsoon surge with the highest flood threat across southern Utah.
19: I don't expect it to be nearly as potent as it was yesterday with respect to severe thunderstorm warnings.
18: Cruz says the tornado warnings have expired after a short-lived period yesterday, but warns that people traveling down to southern Utah should be more careful and avoid slot canyons, dry washes, and other areas that tend to flood. McKenna Rodriguez, KSL News Radio.
1: That rain is bringing some much-needed moisture to the state, especially with multiple wildfires still burning. Utah Fire Info says the Rocky Canyon fire has reached 15,662 acres. Crews were able to make some more progress yesterday before having to stop due to lightning and potential rain. It's now 40% contained. Evacuees can return home but remain in a set status, meaning they need to be prepared to evacuate again if conditions change. Happening today, the bodies of two helicopter pilots killed while fighting the Widemouth 2 fire will be escorted by Highway Patrol troopers to the Salt Lake Airport. The procession for Miles Elliott and Chris Anderson will start at the medical examiner's office in Taylorsville at 11 a.m. near 47th South. It will then travel on I-15, exiting at 700 North, then down 22nd West. Your money at this moment. The Dow is off 74 points this morning. That's about a tenth of a percent. We're at 53,765. Coming up, cooler temperatures again today. KSL Weather is next. KSL News Time, 9:02. A reminder about the simplest way to get updated for your day.
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1: 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You deserve to love where you bank. And here is Aubrey Withrich.
4: Well, we do have this crash. This is northbound I-15 just at the exit for the 201 freeway and I-80 there. It looks like it's backed up to about 3300 south right now. We did have an earlier crash there too, which those delays hadn't quite cleared out, so it's just adding to that delay there. If you're coming out of Ogden and Davis County, things look good there. Southbound I-15 all the way into downtown Salt Lake City. 215's east and west side belts both moving at good speeds. Sally Ryan with Amanda Dixon and Morris Columbus Travel. 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I'm Aubrey Withrich in the KSL Traffic Center.
1: Today will be mostly cloudy with a chance of rain showers and thunderstorms this afternoon. The high is around 80. This weekend, the storm should move out and the high is in the low to mid 80s. Right now it's 66 degrees. I'm Amanda Dixon from the KSL Common Spirit Health Studios. 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
21: The rain started falling on us when we were riding our bikes, and so we were driving by and saw, I think it's about 10 houses that were just flooded. Felt really bad, and so we got everyone gathered together.
24: We developed a little bit of a trash can method here. We got the buckets, and we're just filling up the trash cans, dragging them up the driveways, and then dumping them out.
25: Yeah, buckets after buckets after buckets. That was the scene that we saw yesterday in Sandy after several dozen homes, Holly, were flooded thanks to last night's big storm.
26: So this morning, the rain has cleared up, but the damage remains, and neighbor helping neighbor, just like Utahns do.
25: Yeah, flooding and Sandy evacuations at the Utah First Credit Union Amphitheater, tornado warning in Tooele County. The storm came through with quite a punch. I decided yesterday I'd do the brilliant thing of taking one of my motorcycles from Eden to the bike shop in Salt Lake
26: that
25: and picking up another motorcycle back. It rained on me the entire time. The guy at the shop said, "Are you crazy?"
26: Gosh.
25: But I rode 100 miles on two different motorcycles yesterday, but got my bike in the shop.
26: So in Utah County, we had rain, but it wasn't nearly as severe as it was in Sandy, where they got, I'm looking at like 1.5 to 2.5 inches in just an hour. So we're going to get an update on the damage from the storm. Joining us now, Sandy Mayor Monica Zoltansky. Mayor, you're out surveying right now. How are things looking today?
27: Yeah, I've been out with my crews this morning checking out the damage. Well, Mother Nature really packed a wallop in Sandy last night around 7 o'clock. The storm hit hard, and we all of a sudden went from normal post-commute hour to a deluge. We had about 30 calls from people whose homes were flooding. Most of those were downward sloping driveways, but we did have a big pile up here just over my shoulder on 13th East at about 102nd South. It was like the Mississippi River flowing through right down 1300 East. So cars were stranded. Our firefighters came to the rescue, helped clear the storm drains and help people out of their vehicles. One of our firefighters lifted a woman right from her car window and helped her to safety. Our storm crew was out all over the city. Police, of course, responding to calls and managing traffic at affected intersections. There was just a lot of standing water from this monsoonal rain.
25: Monica, it sounds like you yourself were out most of the night watching this and helping yeah. out. What was it that you saw specifically?
27: Well, I was at Home Depot and waiting for the storm to clear to run to my car, but it just didn't. So I had to make a break for it. Got home, checked out my place. My barn was flooded. I had 6 inches of water in my barn. So I went home to feed my horses and check on things. Cleared that out and then went out around the city and just saw a lot of standing water. And this morning, you can see where the debris and bark, mulch, and leaves are piled up on park strips. So it got crazy real fast. We're checking this morning, going around, making sure that all of our affected areas are safe. Our storm drain areas are cleared, of course. And then what we saw last night in Sandy that was really remarkable, I saw it all over social media, was our retention ponds at Storm Mountain Park and Falcon Park. People were paddleboarding and swimming and boating in them. Wow. I mean, I understand the temptation, but that is not safe because there's drains that create a current. The water comes out. It's unpredictable. And the water, of course, is very unsanitary. So please, if there's still standing water in our parks, which there is this morning, avoid those areas. Because if a child went down, you would never know. It's the water is so dirty.
26: So, Mayor, I did see this morning in one of the news articles that I found that says, please don't swim in retention ponds. And it feels maybe you should just know that. But the fact that you have to tell people explicitly, look, this is not a good idea.
27: Well, I understand. It looks so fun and inviting after the long, hot summer, but we've got to be smart and safe, of course. And I do want to let my neighbors know if you have damage that is cleaned up, I have vouchers at the Sandy Mayor's office. Please give me a call, 801-568-7109. These are vouchers for a free drop off at the Transjordan landfill station. So you can drop off a load of debris for free. And I have several of these vouchers to help our residents here this morning. But if there's damage to our public infrastructure, please report that to Sandy. You can call directly to the mayor's office or our non-emergency dispatch. That number is 801-799-3000. So our crews are going around inspecting, being proactive. But if residents see something that the city should know about, please call it in.
25: Mayor, do you know yet whether or not any of the drinking water has been compromised there? Do your water officials say that was not hurt?
27: I don't have any reports that would even suggest that. So.
25: Oh, good.
26: What type of cleanup do the homeowners whose homes were flooded, do you know, like what are they facing? Is this a days long, weeks long, longer than that?
27: Well, I guess it depends on the amount of damage. The neighbor immediately behind me reported she had a downward sloping driveway and had water that came into her garage but didn't make it into the house, fortunately. But not everyone was so lucky. So some basements are flooded. I expect this morning there's people pulling up carpet, clearing up drywall that's been soaked. It's always such a mess. That's why these vouchers for the landfill might help some of my residents.
25: It looks from behind you that it's a beautiful morning and it's dry, and I guess we're expecting the day to continue to be dry. So we're assuming maybe, Monica, that this day is going to start getting rid of some of that moisture and some of the people can start cleaning up without future rain, although I don't know what the forecast is, but it looks like you're in good shape now.
27: Yeah, we are in this monsoonal season, though, so we can expect more of these afternoon storms, and this one was a big one. I mean, almost 2 inches of rain in an hour. That's going to overwhelm any city infrastructure. So we just asked people to help their neighbors. I saw so many reports and I saw things personally of neighbors helping neighbors. That's what Sandy does best. And then the city, we are all hands on deck this morning with the cleanup. So call the mayor's hotline, 801-568-6060, if you have something to report and I can help.
26: Is there anything that can be done to be maybe proactive, prepared for something like this as far as like sandbags? Or is this just when you get 2 inches in an hour, you just can't prepare for that?
27: Yeah, I don't think, you know, a 50 or 100 year storm isn't something that most homeowners are thinking about. Mm-hmm. But if you have these conditions, you know, the landscape in your home, if you have areas that get washed out year after year with big storms, good to be prepared and have sandbags on hand. But like, I've lived in my place for almost 15 years. I've never seen water just come into my barn, seep in from the gutters were just overwhelmed. And so some things you just can't prepare for and just have to make the best of.
25: All right. Thanks, Mayor. That was Monica Zoltansky, Sandy City Mayor, who was up all night and working on it again today. Thing. You know, Sandy's not the only city. There were actually tornado warnings in Tooele County.
26: It's kind of crazy, right?
25: I mean, it was hard. I mean, it was the dumbest thing I did, but riding that bike and just having the rain just hit me in the face so hard. I finally just, a motorist gave me a bandana.
26: Felt sorry for the guy.
25: Dummy.
26: So look, we were down in Utah County and there was rain, but I asked my son during the day if he had a lot and he said, no, just barely. It was really

0: 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Well, hey, you know, the storms are coming up, but summer's also wrapping up, and so is the four-week free offer at Soda Diet Nutrition, and this is the last time for the summer. 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When I got up this morning, I put my belt on, and I saw all these holes that I had drilled into it a couple of months ago because it no longer fit, and now it looks kind of ridiculous because I've got these belt holes, and I've got pants that I've moved the buttons because they didn't fit anymore. Now I can fit in them again. Suits that I haven't worn in years because I lost 30 pounds. It's been a great thing for me, and it was all based on diet. I had a nutritionist that helped me out with that. She was wonderful. She checked me every week. I lost almost exactly 30 pounds in 7 weeks. I lost 18 pounds in the first 4 weeks alone. I've kept it off too, and I'm going to plan on keeping it off forever. Soda worked for me, and it will work for you. Soda is, say it with me, state of the art.
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9: This week marks 1 year since a devastating fire destroyed 5 businesses along Salt Lake City's Main Street.
10: Yeah, and we were actually had the show the day after. I think it was August 12th of last year, just a year ago. And it was almost an entire block on the 4th, South, and Main area. It destroyed a number of buildings there. It destroyed 5 restaurants that were all very close to each other. Beautiful restaurants. And this was an area, Holly,

0: They used to have an office right there in the Felt building, very, very close to what happened here. It was a place where we'd go to lunch, a place we'd walk out, and just and watching some of these businesses and these restaurants and clubs get set up, and they were the art, or excuse me, the woodwork and the just the beautiful structures that they had inside. It was, it broke my heart to think of them being burnt. But the, out of the five businesses that were shut down, apparently two of them are back up running. And the business owners, you know, were wondering then what they were going to do with their employees. But it seemed like a lot of people ended up working things out pretty well.
1: Yeah. So as you mentioned, two have reopened so far. There should be at least one more by the end of the year. And yet, I know that you're really familiar with that area. You can still see, right, that the effects.
0: Oh, yeah. There's still charred remains on some of the buildings there. And I think they're going to build an entire building, a four-story building there. And,
1: That's what I heard.
0: Yeah, that'll be really nice.
1: Well, KSL-TV's Annette Campbell spoke with the Downtown Alliance Executive Director, Dee Brewer, about the reconstruction and the resilient spirit of the businesses that were destroyed last year.
2: 1 year ago, downtown Salt Lake City's Main Street changed forever.
3: When I was walking to someplace else and saw the flames and saw the fire, it was terrible. Especially the fact that it destroyed all these businesses that were thriving.
2: Five businesses built through years of hard work, sacrifice, and determination were reduced to ashes in a matter of hours.
4: It was awful to walk down this street last year.
2: Walking through the rubble a year later, you can still see the scars on the walls where history melted away.
4: I mean, I had to wash my clothes three times to get the smoke out, and I was only on the street.
2: But today, the story is no longer about destruction. It's about recovery.
4: I think we're always like, we're coming back bigger and better and rising from the ashes.
2: Salt Lake community rallied together, raising nearly $250,000 to support more than 150 employees suddenly left without work.
4: Out of the tragedy, we saw so many good stories about the people of Utah, about the resilience of these business owners.
2: White Horse is back in business.
4: It's 3 o'clock on a weekday afternoon, and business is good.
2: And Whiskey Street is beginning construction now.
4: We're gonna be back sooner than you expect, and we're gonna have the same great service, the same great food. It's going to be a new space.
2: The renewed energy has proved that Main Street spirit never disappeared.
4: They chose to come back to work here and to bring this restaurant back and each of these restaurants back. All hail to the resiliency of those entrepreneurs.
0: Yeah, so apparently White Horse and EVA, EVA, have both reopened. Whiskey Street is another club that was destroyed during that, is scheduled to open by the end of this year. So that's three out of the five.
1: Yeah.
0: That's pretty significant. And it's interesting because the community did rally around them. And in fact, people were looking for employment opportunities for the people that lost their jobs while their restaurants were burned down.
1: Right.
0: I think a lot of them did land on their feet.
1: I wonder if you can remind us about the restaurants that were there. So White Horse and EVA, do you know them?
0: Yeah. White Horse is a club, I guess you'd call it a bar. Very, very good food. EVA, the same thing. It's more of a restaurant area. And Whiskey Street, obviously, is a bar as well. I just remember the bars, the woodwork, the incredible, you know, and the food that they have. We went there for dinner one night after a play down in Sandy and just had a wonderful evening. And that whole block on Main Street, I think it was between 3rd and 4th or 4th and 5th, 3rd and 4th, I guess, south, was it became kind of a walkway. It became something that we need in Salt Lake, which is pedestrian areas. People could walk around and go from place to place. And there was a lot of things going inside and outside. It was a nice evening, even though it was close. It was winter because we saw, Christmas Carol, and we went there that night. But it was lovely. And then not long after that, it burned. It was heartbreaking.
1: Yeah, I know that those are things that people really remember, like they keep core memories, right, I guess. Yeah. And they, the KSL people talked with one of the customers there who just remember seeing it, right? He remember seeing the flames. I remember last year we were talking about that woodwork, and was it in Whiskey Street? Is that where you said?
0: Yeah.
1: Like it's been there for 100 years or something, like really, really nice.
0: There were two other restaurants. One was called London Bell and Los Tapatillos. Those are not reopening from what I understand, but they're building a four-story structure where they were. And I don't know exactly where that would be, but they probably have some you know, infrastructure from the other building, unless they just tore it down completely. But they're building a four-story building there, at which I assume they'll be able to put restaurants, retail, that type of thing in it. So good for them. I mean, I'm glad that the city, I assume, helped them out. I'm sure, you know, insurance companies and whatnot. But just the resilience of Salt Lake and these business owners, because that was such a vibrant area and it was so fun, such a fun area. So I'm glad to think that it's coming back.
1: Mm-hmm. So I'm looking at an article specifically about that four-story building. And to your point about whether they were demolished, they were, because the one-story building that housed both the London Bell and Los Tapatios needed to be demolished and rebuilt. The damage was so extensive. So what they're doing is they're doing a four-story building, and it's glass with a limestone front facade with some paneling systems on the side. So the extra space will allow for more bars, restaurants, or meeting places, and a rooftop patio included. So the company qualified for up to $2 million in loans because it housed two of the Main Street businesses. So the reinvestment agency offered $1 million for each business, right? So it's a loan. And then they have insurance as well. So it's going to move forward. That I think will be really interesting to see too. And it'll expand the ability for businesses to have more businesses in a small space.
0: Yeah. And especially an area like that where Salt Lake enjoys that kind of nightlife area. All told, I didn't realize this, 150 employees lost their jobs mm-hmm. that night.
1: Yeah.
0: I mean, 150.
1: Just immediately.
0: So
1: overnight,
0: that's, yeah. And a lot of those are coming back. I assume a lot of them just found other work. But those two clubs that are reopening, White Horse and Eva, probably have some of their same staff, some of their same kitchen, some of their same managers that stuck around and worked in other places and then are now willing to come back and get it going again. I assume some of their ongoing clients, you know, the people that were enjoying those services for the years that they were open, will come back as well. I mean, I'll go back as soon as they open and see what they're like again.
1: Yeah, sure. And I think sometimes you're going to get an extra boost in business, right? Because people know it's like, hey, we had to take a year off, a year plus because of the fire damage. That's hard, right? It's hard to absorb a cost like that. But I've never been, and I'm interested in maybe checking out the food.
0: Yeah, I remember that happening. I mean, we've been together for over a year now.
1: I know.
0: We're having some memories now from our, first couple
1: mm-hmm.
0: months on the job. But and I just remembered also just my law office having been really close to that.
1: Yeah.
0: And, you know, just the fact that we would walk over there to some of those places for lunch during the day. So I could picture them. I could. And when they showed the pictures of the burned infrastructure at some of these clubs, I thought, you know, I've been there. I've sat there. I've looked right in that exact window. It was just so sad. But, you know, a year later, that's not that long to have that level
1: I know.
0: Of rebuilding.
1: You're right. It's not that long.
0: And, you know, people resilient and did a good job. It'll be fun. I hope we can do some follow up with that and see what some of those businesses are doing as we, you know, get a little bit more down the road.
1: So the very first building to reopen was White Horse, and that when did they reopen? They reopened quite a while ago, actually. So they reopened in January. That was really fast.
0: Yeah. Well, next up on Inside Sources, Luigi Mangione is in a New York courtroom this morning as we speak. He's the man that killed the United Healthcare CEO, Brian Thompson. He is expected to enter a plea to the federal charges. He still has state homicide charges, but he has federal stalking charges, and he's expected to plead there. If he does, and when he does, we will cover that. It seems like he's actually literally in the court taking an oath right now, which means he'll be entering a plea fairly soon. Stay with us on KSL News Radio.
5: 9:30 at KSL News Radio. I'm Amanda Dixon. A man was hospitalized after a house fire last night in West Jordan. Crews were there just after 7 p.m. where they found the injured man outside of the home as it burned. He was taken to the hospital in critical condition. The cause of the fire is unknown at this time. Our top national story this hour from ABC News. Secretary of Defense Pete Hegseth is pushing back on concerns about the crew of the aircraft carrier USS Abraham Lincoln. There were multiple reports of mental health issues during a long deployment. More from ABC's Karen Hua.
6: conditions have gotten so bad, some family members tell the Military Times that at least two sailors tried to jump overboard. A U.S. official telling ABC News a sailor on the Lincoln did go overboard earlier this month and was quickly recovered. The incident is under investigation.
5: That was ABC's Martha Raddatz. The top Democrat on the Senate Armed Services Committee sent a letter to Defense Secretary Pete Hegseth and the acting Navy Secretary demanding more information about the extended deployment. That Democrat, Congressman Seth Moulton of Massachusetts, spoke with ABC News.
7: The bottom line is this should never happen. This is an unforced error. The ship can't even go into a port in the Gulf because Trump's war has actually made it so dangerous, has made the situation so much worse that there's no safe port for the Abraham Lincoln to visit.
5: Families of those on board say the ship has suffered with moldy showers, broken toilets, food shortages, and lack of soap and toothpaste. Your money at this moment right now. The Dow is off 89 points. That's just a little less than 0.2%. We're at 53,750. Coming up, more cool temperatures today, at least compared to what we have been having. KSL Weather is next. 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
5: 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And here's Aubrey Woodrich.
17: You'll have some slowing if you're traveling northbound I-15 from Murray into South Salt Lake. That's due to a crash near the I-80 off-ramp there. So just give yourself about 5 to 10 extra minutes to get through there. Otherwise, I-15 is moving great over in Utah County from Spanish Fork over to the Point of the Mountain. And southbound I-15 from Ogden into downtown, that's looking pretty good. Just a little touch of slowing through Riverdale. And if you're coming out on the west side of the valley, Binghamton Highway is still a little slow and go from 3500 south over to the 201 freeway. And on Mountain View Corridor in the same stretch, you might see a little bit of slowing there as well. I'm Aubrey Wuthrich in the KSL Traffic Center.
5: So nice and cool this morning. We'll only get up to 80 today. We have a chance of thunderstorms this afternoon, primarily in the southern parts of the state. Tomorrow, just partly cloudy, 84, 87 on Sunday. Right now, it's 70 degrees. 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
0: We have some updated news. Luigi Mangione, the man who was accused in a federal courthouse today of killing a life insurance executive.
1: Health insurance.
0: Is scheduled to plead guilty today. And in fact, the judge is going through his rights with him at this very moment. She has, Holly, gone through a number of things already. For example, when a person enters a guilty plea, and I've heard this colloquy, I would say 5,000 times, the judge will say, do you understand what you're doing? Because in order for a person to enter a guilty plea, they have to give up their right to trial. And he was scheduled for a trial very shortly. So as we're in this happens all the time in America, as you get closer and closer and closer to trial, both sides start thinking, hey, can we work this out? Is there something that can be done? And finally, they did work it out. He's expected to plead. I don't want to anticipate what he'll plead guilty to, but it looks like he's probably going to be pleading guilty to the stalking charge in federal court. But a stalking in federal court resulting in the death of a person carries with it a penalty of up to life in prison. And in fact, one of the things the judge has advised him today is this. Do you understand that by pleading guilty, you could potentially spend the rest of your life in prison? The maximum penalty is life in prison.
1: And he's like 28.
0: Right, right. She just explained another thing, which is in the federal system, there's no parole. In the state system, you do 5 to life or 1 to 15 or whatever. In the federal system, there's no parole. So if the judge, for example, sentences somebody to 20 years in prison, if they do well and they dot all their I's and cross their T's, they have to serve at least 85% of that. So that would be 17 years on a 20-year sentence. I did the math. Anyway, so, you know, that's what we tell our clients in federal court. If you do the crime, you do the time, whereas in state court, you know, 0 to 5 means 0 to 5.
1: Right.
0: But in federal court, it's 20 years means 85% on a good day. Mm-hmm. But you could very well do the entire 25 years. She's also advised him that there's a concurrent state case, and I shouldn't have used that word, concurrent, because the conviction in the state case and the sentence in the state case could be consecutive to what he's getting in the federal case. Now, that hasn't occurred yet, and he hasn't even been sentenced in the federal case.
1: Right, right, right.
0: But the judge is saying, just because you're pleading here today, I mean, you have to read, these rights are all about person understanding, so they don't come back like Brian Kohlberger is in Idaho saying, "Whoa, I
1: want to withdraw."
0: Right. So I'm sure he went through this same conversations, which means he's probably not going to get, his plea set aside, because these judges are really thorough with this. Mm-hmm. And she's also said, look, we're just taking your plea today. You're not going to be sentenced. Sentencing in federal court is usually about 80 days after the plea so that they can do a pre-sentencing report and that type of thing. And then, there's still the state case, which is moving forward. Now, the state case is an actual murder case. The federal case, they tried to make it a death penalty case for some time, but they couldn't. They didn't have enough federal
1: aggravating circumstances.
0: Exactly. So it's just, it still carries up to life in prison, but he's not facing the death penalty, I don't think, in either jurisdiction. Well, New York doesn't have a death penalty, so the state case wouldn't have a death penalty.
1: So I know that Mangione is speaking in court right now. There's no live feed of that, but we are definitely following. He has an opportunity to address the court, but I also know that Brian Thompson, that's his name, right?
0: Yes, right.
1: His family is there in court right now, And it looks like he has just, Mangione has just said, I shot Mr. Thompson and he died.
0: Yeah, because a judge will say, in order to accept your guilty plea, I need you to tell me what you did.
1: Okay.
0: And so he said, I shot him and he died. And then the court will say, well, why? And then he's saying, I knew what I was doing was illegal. So he's admitting to the crime
1: yeah.
0: and to the mental state. Mm-hmm. I knew what I was doing was illegal. Mm-hmm. It wasn't an accident. Mm-hmm. I shot him and I intended to shoot him and I knew what I was doing was illegal. So those satisfy the elements of the crime. Then you've also got to satisfy the elements of the fact that you're giving up your right to a trial. So this is going, as you'd expect, like any other federal case, really most state cases, where he's going through a very thorough understanding of what he's pleading guilty to, and then the judge will actually look him in the eye. And by the way, when he walked in, the first thing he did, he stood up and the judge says, raise your right hand and take an oath.
1: Uh-huh.
0: Now you're going to take an oath, and if you want to enter this plea today, you're waiving your right against self-incrimination, because yeah. you're going to answer questions under oath, and in fact you can be prosecuted for perjury if you
1: sure.
0: if you lie today. Yeah. So you're going to admit things, your Fifth Amendment doesn't apply anymore if you're about to plead guilty. And so what did you do? I shot Mr. Thompson and he died. Why did you do it? I knew it was illegal and I knew what I was doing. Mm-hmm. So he admits to the
1: right.
0: intent and to the act itself.
1: And his mental status at the time.
0: Exactly.
1: I've got a question while we wait for his actual plea. But the difference between these state and federal cases, it's not double jeopardy because there's different aspects to it. Is that right?
0: Yeah, although there's some argument I'm noticing on the television that says New York State Court does think that there's some New York law that indicates that federal and state laws could result in double jeopardy. Mm. So in Utah, of course, we saw the case of the individual that stabbed the Muslim
1: sure.
0: Employee at the Valley Fair Mall. He was charged in state court with aggravated assault and attempted murder.
1: Right.
0: He's charged in federal court with violating somebody's civil rights mm-hmm. by stabbing him.
1: Mm-hmm.
0: So I know there's a tremendous overlap, but double jeopardy applies. Right. If there are enough differences, they're separate sovereigns, state and federal, separate courts, separate crimes, and you could be prosecuted for both. So now, having said that, there is a thing that they call the Pettit policy that says basically, if he does get life in prison in the federal court, the state might go, why bother? You know, sometimes they'll look at it and say,
1: they would just like drop it.
0: Yeah, they might just drop theirs. Now, that would require a couple things. One, that there be some assurance that he's not going to try to withdraw his plea, that, you know, that he absolutely admits and confesses to everything he did. And that the victim's family, this Brian Thompson's family, says we're okay with life in prison in the federal court. If he gets 20 years or 10 years, they're going to say, no, we don't want him to ever get out. I'm just guessing. They might say, go ahead with the state charges. But that remains to be seen. But I assume that the state case, even though it's set for trial in September, now I'm going to stick my neck out here, they may postpone that trial long enough to see what the sentence is in the federal case. I don't know that. They may proceed. But I'll tell you another thing he's got a problem with in the state case. He's now admitted to the crime.
1: Right.
0: You know, he confessed to every element.
1: Right.
0: So that's going to make his state charges a little easier for the government to prove, because he just took an oath to tell the truth and he said, yeah, I did it. Yeah. Yeah, so it is now official. He has pled guilty to the federal charges. The judge has accepted the plea. He pled guilty to federal stalking charges. I think there were actually two. Stalking by the use of the internet, because federal crimes require interstate commerce, and stalking resulting in a homicide. So each of those carries a potential for life in prison. Of course, you know, the judge can run them concurrent or consecutive. And they're scheduling a sentencing date, but he has now entered his plea, and Luigi Mangione has pled guilty. There won't be a trial for him in the federal system. Excuse me. And what happens in the state system remains to be seen. But yeah, that plea was entered this morning. We talked about it yesterday, and we told you all that this is going to happen. And
1: why. It did.
0: And, yeah, talked about the rule of law, and it applied here, and it worked, I think.
1: Well, speaking of the rule of law applying, in this case, maybe it didn't, but the story that I saw earlier today, we're going to talk about a new report that says Hugh Hefner went to the FBI about Jeffrey Epstein more than 20 years ago, multiple times to file complaints about Epstein. Of all people, If Hugh Hefner had issues with the things Jeffrey Epstein was doing, we have to talk about that when we come back.
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1: Sometimes it's the people you least expect who do some big things. This is one of those times. Hugh Hefner, the man behind Playboy, Playboy Mansion, Playboy Playmates, he is now reported to have gone to the FBI about Jeffrey Epstein more than 20 years ago.
0: Yeah, and he reported a sexual assault by Epstein against one of his bunnies.
1: Playmates.
0: Yeah. Despite these complaints about what Epstein was doing, the FBI apparently didn't open up an official investigation into Hefner's complaints for nearly 15 years.
1: Well, I'm not even 100% sure that they've opened an investigation, but they for sure didn't do anything for at least 15 years. So, look, News Nation reported this story, but it comes from a piece by Julie K. Brown. She's a Miami Herald reporter. She's writing on Substack, but I will tell you that everywhere I've looked on the internet, Julie Brown is the person that people go to say what is in the Epstein files, because she has been absolutely dogged in her pursuit of justice for the Epstein victims. So I just still, it's mind-boggling that Hugh Hefner reported an alleged child rape to the FBI, and he did it more than once. He called him more than once. One of the...
0: It was not child.
1: She was. Yeah, oh, she was.
0: Oh, I thought she was one of their
1: bunnies. She was. So by the time that she was there, she was telling him, look, I am an Epstein victim. So this was a number of years ago. She said, I don't think they're going to believe me, but this is what happened. And she said she was a child. She was raped by Jeffrey Epstein. And then he trafficked her for another decade. And this is before she became a bunny.
0: Okay. Okay.
1: Before she became a playmate.
0: I thought he hurt her while she was a playmate.
1: Yeah. No, it wasn't simultaneous to that. But she was telling Hefner, I think that basically you have more gravitas in your reporting than I do, and I want you to call it in. And so he did. And then he did again. And then he did again. And the FBI did nothing.
0: I would say that he had less gravitas because of who he is. And I say that in all sincerity. She would have been better off reporting it herself.
1: I don't know.
0: I don't know. If I'm FBI and Hugh Hefner calls and says, I want to report a sexual assault, I'm going to go, yeah, right. You know, what do you know? I mean, I know that's...
1: But look at the victims. They have been reporting this at least since the mid-1990s. Nobody has done a darn thing.
0: I know, and it's inexcusable that... And I don't know what the FBI is going to say because
1: I'll tell you what they're going to say. They're trying to dismiss this lawsuit. So there's 35 victims who are suing. The FBI is trying to dismiss the lawsuit because they say, oh, well, statute of limitations run out. Sorry. Too bad. So sad.
0: Yeah, you know, there would be so much to gain by just learning what's in those files, notwithstanding lawsuits, notwithstanding criminal cases. I mean, certainly Hefner's not going to be prosecuted. Bill Gates probably not going to be prosecuted, you know, because of statute of limitations and other concerns. The president, no matter what he did, is probably not going to be prosecuted.
1: Well, we're not going to find out what he did until he's not in office anymore.
0: I think the public has a right to know.
1: Right.
0: What they did. And I think that it was unfortunate or maybe even inexcusable that the FBI gets a complaint and then sits on it for nearly 15 years. I mean, you do something. I mean, at the very least, they should have had an investigator meet with this woman and say and get a recorded statement from her, because the information was certainly more fresh on her mind 15 years before.
1: Yeah.
0: You know what I mean? Or 20 years ago now. Who knows how long it's been. And her facts and her recitations would have been a lot more valuable then. And even then, Epstein would have been alive. So you could have done a lot more. So I don't know why they didn't. We'll find out. But there just doesn't seem to be a lot of interest. And again, you get people like Hugh Hefner, Jeffrey Epstein, and there's such, you know, bad people. And there's such questionable people with questionable integrity, with questionable ethics. That you don't take what they say particularly seriously.
1: But why wouldn't you take the victim seriously?
0: Well, that's why I said she should have made the report instead of Hugh Hefner. She goes to her boss and say, hey, you got a lot more pulled. No, you don't. It's Hugh Hefner.
1: But even then, what I'm saying is people have been reporting this for decades.
0: Right.
1: And the FBI kind of kept a file, but they didn't do anything.
0: Yeah.
1: They didn't do anything. So you said, yeah, the public has a right to know. Well, a federal judge just said that yesterday as well. So Justice Department lawyers, they've been fighting the further release of documents tied to Epstein. And if you remember, there was the in Congress, they actually did something and they passed a law that said release all the files. Well, they haven't released the files. And the judge said to them, this is Emmett Sullivan of the D.C. District Court. They're like, why have you not released the files? And he said the public has a right to know what the blank is going on in this case. The victims have a right to know. The court has a right to know. The law is still in full force and effect. The court is just ensuring compliance. And you know what the DOJ lawyer said?
0: What? We're working on it?
1: Nope. He said, I have nothing else to say.
0: Yeah. So they've had the excuse in the past, which is a lame excuse, that it's still under investigation. It's not under investigation. I mean, Epstein's dead. There's nothing to investigate. And they've said, well, it's, you know, a matter of national security or that type of thing. It's really not. I mean, let's release the information. Whatever's there is there. We'll let it slide. We'll let it, the public make their own decisions based on it. But there is no reason ethically, morally, and in my opinion, legally, why those files are not released at this point.
1: Well, again, I just think, to me, it's one of the things that you see where victims of sexual crimes hesitate to report because you think something might happen and then you find out nothing happened. One of the reasons that these victims didn't go other places besides the FBI is because they had some level of trust that the FBI would actually do something.
0: Right. I mean, you start at the top.
1: Yeah.
0: If you start at your local law enforcement, you think, okay, I'm going to go over their head and go to the attorney general. I'm going to go over their head. I'm going to go to the FBI. Well, if you start at the top, where are you going to go? They've made the complaint to the highest level of law enforcement in the country, maybe in the world. And so they would expect that there would be something. There's so much going on here with this Epstein file that we will never know and that we will never understand.
1: Should.
0: And I think a lot of it has to do with the people, very high-ranking, very powerful people, very rich people from all over the world that took advantage of what he had going there on his island. And the embarrassment and the public outcry that would come if we all knew what really happened there. My guess is we'll never know exactly what happened. And I think that's a real tragedy for the victims.
1: So, yes, and I'm still going to go back to this case with them ignoring a Hugh Hefner complaint. I get what you're saying. I can kind of buy that a little bit. But so Julie Brown actually wrote a book. She published it in 2021 and called it was Perversion of Justice, because it was how she talked about how the FBI flubbed the 2018 investigation. This was about Epstein. And one of the things that they did was treat his child victims as if they were child prostitutes committing a crime. Right. And it's like, stop.
0: No.
1: Right now. Right. Stop. No, right now.
0: You're right.
1: They're blaming the victim. And you see when they released files, some of the things that they did was, instead of releasing information about alleged perpetrators in the files, they quote unquote accidentally released identifying information about the victims.
0: Instead of redacting the identity of the victims, they redacted the identity of the perpetrator.
1: Right? And it's like, okay, so I don't know how anybody looks at that and says, well, gee, we are pro victims' rights in this country. No, we're pro rich and powerful. And I think that this case has shown that over and over. Not that I'm opinionated or anything.
0: It's been way too long. It's been far too long. And it's time to get that. And it just learning something like this, another brick in that wall that, you know, Hugh Hefner actually reported it years and years and years ago.
1: Yeah.
0: And nobody did anything for 15 years. They didn't even do an investigation.
1: And you know, Hugh Hefner's been dead for a decade.
0: Yeah. So I don't know. The more we learn about this, the more problematic it becomes. And there have been people that have lost their jobs and quit their careers and done things as a result of being named in the files. Yeah. And then there are some that are, you know, in pretty high positions.
1: Bill Gates lost his wife over it, Melinda Gates, and half his empire.
0: Right, yeah.
1: Right? I mean, so I'm going to chant something, it's release the files, release the files. I care a lot more about that than I do about UFOs.
0: Right. Well, in the next hour, we're going to change it up, Holly.
1: Woohoo!
0: I can tell you're on a roll here. Hundreds of people who saw Charlie Kirk's killing at Utah Valley University a year ago have now filed with Utah Crime Victims Benefits. And at the same time, there's some controversy over that university's plans to honor Charlie Kirk. We'll dig into both of those things when we come back after this.

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2: 10 o'clock at KSL News Radio. I'm Amanda Dixon. KSL's top story this hour, Luigi Mangione has pleaded guilty to federal stalking charges in the killing of UnitedHealthcare CEO Brian Thompson. Mangione entered the plea about 20 minutes ago at a hearing in Manhattan Federal Court, which is still ongoing. This resolves one of two cases against him in connection with Thompson's death. Federal prosecutors say Mangione stalked Thompson, then shot him outside a New York City hotel in 2024 as the executive walked to an investor conference. A former assisted living director at Rosewood Assisted Care in South Salt Lake will not spend time in jail after she pleaded guilty to spending thousands of dollars from a deaf tenant's account without his permission. KSL News Radio's Reagan Edelman reports.
3: Instead of serving time, Ann Politivow took a plea in abeyance, meaning that under certain conditions, her communications fraud second-degree felony could be reduced to a Class A misdemeanor. That includes paying back $26,000 to the man within the year with interest and serving 3 years on good behavior probation.
2: Under the plea deal, additional fraud charges and felony charges of financially exploiting a vulnerable adult were dropped. Your money at this moment. Let's see where the Dow is this morning. It's down 136 points at this hour. That's about 0.25%. We're at 53,701. Coming up, more isolated thunderstorms today. KSL Weather is next. KSL News Time, 10:01. 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
8: Delays are finally clearing on northbound I-15 between 2100 South and the downtown exit due to an earlier crash at the 201 junction. It had been blocking traffic, but now volumes of traffic are thinning out and speeds are improving. A touch of busy and slow traffic on southbound I-15 in Weber County. This is as you're approaching the I-84 junction in Riverdale. UDOT construction alert. Plan ahead for overnight lane closures on I-15 between South Jordan and Sandy, Sunday through Thursday nights, continuing through the summer. Crews are repairing the pavement. Ricky Meese in the KSL Traffic Center.
2: We'll have some pop-up thunderstorms today with a high of 80 degrees. The larger storms will be in southern and central Utah. 84 for a high tomorrow, 87 on Sunday. Right now, let's see what our current temperature is. We're at 70 degrees downtown. I'm Amanda Dixon from the KSL Common Spirit Health Studios. 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
10: We do want to follow up with something we talked about early in this show. This morning, Luigi Mangione pled guilty in a federal New York courthouse to stalking, resulting in the homicide of insurance executive Brian Thompson. His attorney, Karen Friedman Agnifilo, just spoke and indicated that they have filed a motion in the state court asking that the state charges be dismissed based on double jeopardy. That would be a change from my understanding of the law, and it certainly wouldn't be the law here in Utah. But we've heard a little bit this morning about the fact that New York state law does have some provision that there is an overlap between state and federal crimes, and that there could be a double jeopardy crime. Now, that absolutely would not be a winnable motion here in the state of Utah, in my opinion. Maybe New York law is different.
11: I just wanted to ask, because he didn't plead guilty to murder, and he wasn't being charged, even, it doesn't sound like, in federal court with murder.
10: Right.
11: So how could it be double jeopardy?
10: That's the good question. And I think what their argument is going to be that it was the same event, the same course of conduct.
11: Sure.
10: He pulled a trigger and caused the death of a person. Now, okay. in federal crime, well, he stalked him, he followed him, he pulled the trigger and killed him. In state law, he saw him, he wanted to kill him, and he pulled the trigger and killed him. So there's obviously significant overlap, but really, under most laws, I understand that this would not be double jeopardy.
11: Okay.
10: Anyway, that's what's happened there.
11: All right. Well,
10: it's been almost a year since Charlie Kirk was murdered on a campus of Utah Valley University, and today we're learning that hundreds of people who were there and who witnessed the shooting have applied for victims' benefits.
11: And at the same time, we're learning there's some controversy, although maybe it's a little overblown, surrounding the way UVU plans to honor Charlie Kirk on the anniversary of his death. So we're going to try and tackle both of those during this segment. So I wanted to ask you about crime victims, victim benefits, and here's my very first thing for you. Hundreds of people have applied for crime victim benefits because of the shooting. And yet, at the same time, Tyler Robinson's defense attorneys are saying he shouldn't be held on aggravated murder. He shouldn't be charged with aggravated murder because he was such a good shot, nobody else was in danger.
10: I know. And I know that those might seem mutually exclusive, but the people that were there are claiming that it was traumatic for them, not necessarily that
11: their lives were in danger.
10: Well, no. I don't know that that's what they're saying.
11: Okay.
10: I think what they're saying is that they need some mental help. I mean, witnessing that, being present for that would have been problematic.
11: Yep.
10: Something like 500 people have applied. And of course, Utah has their Office for Victims of Crime, and that's been in place for probably 20 or 30 years. Mm. It was set up by the legislature for victims of crime so that they could get reparations. Because if you think about it, in the criminal justice system, when a person commits a crime, they have to pay restitution.
11: Right.
10: But they don't do very good paying restitution very well if they're sitting
11: in prison
10: or if they're indigent.
11: Yeah.
10: So we set up a fund so that victims can apply, and there have been something like 500 that contacted that office, and about so far 173 have actually applied for those benefits. So it's a Utah Crime Victims Reparations Act, and the Utah Victims of Crime does have a significant fund from which they can draw, and they do pay out. I've seen people pay out on those before. And in fact, I'll say this, you know, when I said that sometimes the perpetrator, the defendant, doesn't pay, if Crime Victims Reparations does pay, they'll go to the person that committed the crime and say, you're going to reimburse us.
11: Yeah.
10: So they'll ask for that money to be applied to.
11: I guess you can garnish the prison wages.
10: Or even just garnish their wages when they get out of prison or if they're doing something else. So, they'll pay it so that you don't have to chase the defendant around for money. and then they'll chase the defendant around for money. The state, they do it all the time.
11: So we do have a texter who says this. This is Jessica. She says, can I apply for victim benefits since I saw the video online against my will?
10: I mean, you can apply for benefits because you heard about it on KSL News Radio. I mean, I'm just saying you can apply. I think that would be a problematic argument. I mean, you saw something against your will, you know, turn your head away. I don't know. I mean, I didn't see it because I chose not to. But, you know, if it troubled you and something happened that was a real problem, by all means, apply. I mean, that office is there and they're pretty fair with people. And I mean, if this person who texted maybe saw a counselor or needed some therapy or lost some work, some wages, you have something you can show as a result of this act and a result of what happened, that I suffered some injury, some loss.
11: Mm-hmm.
10: I mean, it's not like the old pain and suffering or, boy, this really upset me. But if you can show some quantifiable injury or damages, mental health counseling that you had to undergo, yeah, you can apply. And I would say go for it. You have nothing to lose.
11: I think it might be difficult. We do have, I'm looking at a KUER article talking about people who might be eligible. And one of the things that the Utah Department of Health and Human Services and the Utah Office for Victims of Crime, one of the things the director said is, while it can be difficult to determine how somebody's impacted after they witness a violent crime, and that there were lots of people who did see hundreds of angles of the shooting, they said, they don't want to minimize those experiences, but there are qualifications for eligibility.
10: Right. So, no, I think all of them are going to have a hard
11: time. So to try.
10: Right.
11: Yeah. So to try. So I just thought that was interesting, right? That there were, there are potentially hundreds of people who could apply for and receive, crime victims.
10: Yeah. It's probably a stretch. I mean, obviously the Charlie Kirk family, Erica Kirk, could apply.
11: Oh, yeah.
10: Everything that they've suffered as a result of this,
11: and even certainly attorney's fees,
10: and flying out here to Utah to attend events, they could apply, and they would probably
11: Charlie's like security people that were there with them, and the people who were right there on scene.
10: Right.
11: Yeah,
10: they could all apply, and they'd probably get some benefits. Maybe they don't.
11: Yeah.
10: Need it. But
11: so I want to talk briefly about UVU. So UVU is where it happened last year. It was September 10th. They have canceled classes for that day. So they have invited students and staff to give service that day. It also kind of coincides with the 25th anniversary of the 9/11 attacks. And so they're asking people to do that. But there's also some a little bit of controversy that says UVU was going to do something with Turning Point USA, and then they're not going to do anything with Turning Point USA now. And what they're saying, UVU is saying, we're still in talks with TPUSA to decide how to commemorate the day.
10: Yeah, and I think that makes perfect sense. If you're going to shut down the school, do it, but don't do it in connection with a political organization, even though it was Charlie Kirk's organization, something he made what it is. I think you've got to keep those two things separate, especially if you're a public university like Utah Valley University is, where you're not doing something. I mean, having a speaker come out like Charlie Kirk is beneficial to the students. Mm-hmm. It was worthwhile for people to have that opportunity. It was horrible what happened, but it wasn't really a promo for his group at Turning Point USA. It was for his ideas and his concepts and people just to hear from him, I think.
11: Well, again, it's how best does the university community work to memorialize or commemorate Charlie Kirk? And again, I think the idea that the university is asking people to go do service on that day, that there's nobody, no classes will be held, no tests will be given, no assignments will be given, right? It is one complete day off. I think that is an appropriate way to mark the day.
10: An appropriate way. Yeah.
11: An appropriate way.
10: Yeah. Make sure you didn't say inappropriate.
11: No, but A-N, yes.
10: Exactly. Yeah. So I agree. I don't know that it's something that would be done 5 or 10 years from now, but certainly the 1 year anniversary, it makes sense. And it should be commemorated and it should be remembered. And it was problematic for the kids that were there. 3,000 students were there, and people that were there. Yeah. They all had to suffer.
11: Yeah. Look, up next on Inside Sources, I have a little bit of heartburn about this next story. AI models are breaking out of their cages has their creators worried? Well, duh, we keep talking about AI. We're going to talk more about this, about the rogue AI agents after the break.
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3: The movie show is broadcasting live today from My Hearing Centers in Sandy. I've got Matt Deering here from My Hearing Centers. Matt, I was just literally at a restaurant with some family, and it was so hard for two of the people in our party to understand anything in the conversation without getting really close, talking really loud. And I thought, as we've talked about these things over the years, that is one of the signs of hearing correction that's needed.
4: It's one of the signs, and it's also one of the reasons people want hearing aids.
3: Yeah.
4: Is because they want to go to those restaurants. They want to be in those family gatherings. They want to be in a meeting. They want to participate. I mean, how hard is it to be in a social situation or even like a business meeting and people are talking and you're not understanding what's being conveyed? And that's got to be frustrating.
3: And everyone gets frustrated.
4: Oh, yeah.
3: And that's, and so, because you've talked about that too, you know, and before they get hearing aids, then their hearing aid is their spouse or their significant other.
4: That's right. And, you know, people don't want to get hearing aids because they think they're cool looking. Although
3: they are pretty cool looking now.
4: Yeah. And that's what it's hard to convey that over the radio, but right. That's why we are inviting people in. We've got this brand new technology. We've got the Signia BCTIX. It's got that Bluetooth connectivity. So not only are you getting those better communications live, but it's better communications on the phone. It's a full streaming into your ears if you want to tune out some of the people that you're around for a moment, or if you just want to take advantage of the environments you're in. You can put on that full fidelity sound using the app, and you can get all of the environment that the birds chirping, the wind, and the trees, the leaves,
3: the details that you didn't realize you were missing.
4: That's right.
5: You have your own spidey senses.
4: Yeah, kind of compared to like putting on glasses for people that had glasses before. You put on glasses for the first time, the world kind of just changes. Same thing happens with hearing aids. You get those hearing aids on, and that audio input just changes how you can experience and you get your spidey senses back. By the way, great movie.
5: Yes.
3: Okay, that's good to know. Yep. So for people who are saying, this sounds like it could be my situation, what should they do about it, Matt?
4: Well, we're looking for people that have hearing problems to come and try this BTCIX hearing aid. We're going to do free hearing evaluations for anyone that calls and schedules the appointment. If you do have a hearing loss, we'll let you try it risk-free for 30 days. And at the end of the 30 days, we'll give you some movie tickets as a thank you.
3: The number to call to make that appointment, but you got to take advantage of this between now and the end of the movie show, 801-701-1629. That's 801-701-1629.
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10: And expanded Inside Sources.
11: Well, Hollywood has been talking about this for a long time, and now it's happening. AI, maybe a little too smart for its own good.
12: Yeah, I was just thinking of 2001 A Space Odyssey and HAL.
11: And I was thinking iRobot.
12: Yeah, there you go. Yeah. Artificial intelligence models have broken out of their cages, apparently, and their protections and their creators are scrambling to figure out what happened and how they can keep things in check.
11: Well, that's awesome. I love that for us.
12: Yeah, so this is a really interesting story, but some AI models have apparently broken out of their cages and are, trying to collude with one another on how to cheat?
11: I know, and they set up an

0: internal message board that was secret where AI models swapped notes and ideas. Okay, that's not good. It sounds like not good.
1: It sounds, and we're just getting started with AI. I mean, what are they going to be doing a year from now? They're going to be talking,
0: running, you know, taking over the world.
1: Yeah.
0: Okay. Look, we have Brandon Amaker with us. He's the director of emerging tech policy lab at Utah Valley University. Thanks for joining us, Brandon.
2: Yeah, always great to be here.
0: Look, tell us about rogue AI agents who broke out of their cages. What the heck?
2: Yeah, it's kind of a freaky deal. Really, more than anything, essentially what is happening is you get these situations typically in a testing environment where researchers are trying to kind of see what limitations the model has. And maybe they disable some of the security safeguards that these models typically have on them, or they just underspecify what the model is actually supposed to be doing. And the model set, kind of sees, well, in order to get this done, you know, I could really use some help from X, Y, or Z source, and ends up doing some really delinquent, for lack of a better word, things to get it to achieve its objective.
1: So were there guardrails that were not in place, or was it something sort of unexpected that these models were able to do things that maybe people hadn't anticipated?
2: So in this specific case with the frontier model for OpenAI, it was a little bit of both. There were some safeguards that were taken off because they specifically wanted to see this model's capabilities when it came to cybersecurity research. And they had given it a specific problem. And the model reasoned that with those security safeguards taken off, the easiest way to solve the problem would be to go get external help from an organization called Hugging Face. So it broke out of its sandbox, hacked Hugging Face to find resources that could help it solve the problem it had been given.
0: Brandon, it's really hard for me not to imbue human qualities into these AI agents, because it feels like they are making choices independently. I get that there are some kind of algorithms, but what kind of assurances, like we keep hearing, we keep talking about problems on the show, and I try to be even-handed and say there's a lot of people who really praise AI and what's happening, and I understand there's lots of good uses for it. How do we have some kind of assurance that we're not going to end up in some kind of dystopian culture where AI bots have taken over everything? I know it's simplistic.
2: it's a valid concern. And to kind of speak to something you said at the beginning of that question, I do think that is something that actually makes AI very unique, is that it is a computer-based system and it's not a human. It's not, you can't really 100% mirror human qualities onto it. But to be fair, it is something that we designed to imitate the human brain. And so in some cases, it is actually very valid to say, okay, well, maybe there is, just like there can be flaws or deception of human reasoning, that can happen here too, because we built this to imitate the way that we think. So that point is not as far-fetched as you might think it is. You have to kind of exercise that principle with caution. But to speak to the second point, I think that there's a pretty typical point of any technology being adopted by a society developing, where all of a sudden you start to get the really unintended consequences, and it's pretty scary. And I don't necessarily think that that is anything to diminish the concerns surrounding there. But I mean, you saw this with the Industrial Revolution. You saw this with the nuclear age. You saw this with the digital age. And you even see this with the social media age, where all of a sudden people realize, oh, this might not just be a purely beneficial thing. There could be some pretty serious downsides to this. And that is not necessarily something that doesn't mean that those concerns are not valid, but it does mean that, hey, this is kind of maybe an inflection point we're at, where we have to realize that we now have a policy decision to balance the benefits with the drawbacks. Now, I think that with this particular conversation, the two camps that get the most play are hyper optimists who say that, you know, AI is going to cure every disease known to man and nobody's ever going to have to work and we're all going to, you know, be doodling 12 hours a day. And then you also have the really, really pessimistic crowd, which thinks it's going to be, you know, Terminator 2.
0: Yeah.
2: So reality is probably going to be somewhere in between. But where we land on that spectrum is very much going to be a product of the decisions that we make right now.
1: But Brandon, is there an upside to this? I mean, knowing that these AI models are able to not cheat, but
0: make decisions by themselves.
1: Yeah, they're trying to get information, and so they hack into a different system, and maybe we can put safeguards on that. But it tells me maybe that they are really sophisticated at what they're supposed to be doing. Maybe their creators should be, I don't know, that they're, I don't know. I just, it's not, it doesn't seem like it's all bad. Am I wrong?
2: No, you're not wrong. I mean, it does show that there is substantial development in what these models are capable of, and they just keep getting better and better and better. And, you know, something that the cybersecurity community is really concerned about is, well, these models now have the ability to, on their own, find and exploit vulnerabilities in pieces of software, some of which we don't even know about. Mm-hmm. They're finding stuff that human researchers can't even find. And that sounds really scary, but you could also see a world where long-term, that does lead to a more secure digital environment. Mm-hmm. Because after this storming phase where everyone, you know, these models are behaving strangely, if we can learn to harness that capability, we might have a digital infrastructure and ecosystem that just has much fewer vulnerabilities than it does when it was, you know, purely overseen by humans.
0: So I guess one of the questions I have is, it feels like, and it's partly a result of AI itself, it's changing and evolving so rapidly. How are humans, the human creators of these, how are we able to even keep up?
2: Oh, man, such a good question and such a difficult one. I think that a lot of what is happening right now is that at a very fundamental level, even at the Frontier Labs, we're still trying to really understand this technology, which is kind of a scary thought, I think, you know, but at the same time, it is very typical of when you have a huge technological breakthrough like this. I would say that comparatively, if we were comparing this to the nuclear age, we are in like the early 50s. Mm. And if we are in the digital age, we're maybe in like the early 90s, where we still don't necessarily, or, you know, maybe even the late 80s, we still don't have a great understanding of exactly what this is capable of and how it will apply directly. So these researchers, I think there's a lot of creativity involved in both innovating the models themselves, but also innovating on how to keep these things safe and constrained.
1: It does seem, Brandon, and we've only got a minute left, that unlike the early stages of the nuclear age and the early stages of the digital age, that we're on top of this a little more. And I know we're talking about something that's sort of contrary to that, but there are a lot of, we're having a lot of discussions. We're having people like you involved in looking and making sure this doesn't get out of hand. And it seems to me that we're doing a better job regulating and at least trying to get on top of AI than we did these other technologies as they came into the picture. Is that just me?
2: I think that you might be onto something, and I think that that might be a byproduct of awareness, because I think that what you didn't see with previous technological revolutions like this is that there was a direct consumer usage that made everybody aware of it. I mean, ChatGPT was the most rapidly adopted technology mm-hmm. ever in mm-hmm. terms of getting to, you know, 10 million, 100 million users. And because I think everyday people started interacting with this and could actually see the capabilities of this technology had pretty early on in its relative societal tech adoption lifecycle, that awareness has led to a lot more conversations like this happening much earlier than it did, you know, with computers or nuclear, because back then, you know, computers took up a whole room and people didn't right. really interact with them very often.
1: Yeah.
0: All right.
1: Thanks, Brandon. That was Brandon Amaker, director of the Emerging, now you got me doing it, Tech Policy Lab at Utah Valley University. When we come back on Inside Sources, let's stick with artificial intelligence and talk about its role in politics. It turns out chatbots may be doing a lot of work for Congress without much oversight. We'll talk about that after this.
3: 10:30 at KSL News Radio. I'm Amanda Dixon. Our top story this hour happening in about 30 minutes. The bodies of two helicopter pilots killed while fighting the Wide Mouth 2 fire will be escorted by Highway Patrol troopers to the Salt Lake Airport. The procession for Miles Elliott and Chris Anderson will start at the medical examiner's office in Taylorsville near 47th South. It will then travel on I-15, exiting at 700 North, then down 22nd West. Last evening's rain did bring some much-needed water that helped slow down some of the wildfires burning around the state. Utah Fire Info says the Rocky Canyon fire has reached 15,662 acres. Crews were able to make some more progress yesterday before having to stop due to lightning and potential rain. It is now 40% contained. Evacuees can return home but remain in a set status, meaning they need to be prepared to evacuate again if conditions change. Our top national story this hour from ABC News. Forget back to school season. Major retailers are already rolling out their Halloween displays.
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3: 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Your money at this moment. Right now, the Dow is down 109. That's about 0.2%. We're at 53,729. Coming up, a few more storms today before we dry out for the weekend. KSL Weather is next. KSL News Time, 1032. 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
6: The movie show's broadcasting from My Hearing Centers today with an offer from My Hearing Centers for any KSL listeners, and especially movie show listeners, a free hearing evaluation and a free hearing test, and the chance to try for risk-free for 30 days, the latest in hearing aid technology. But all you got to do is call and make that appointment with My Hearing Centers between now and the end of the movie show at 801-701-1629. And Matt, I was talking with you in our last break about how in the noisy environment it was difficult for us to be heard among certain members of our party. But we were also in a very quiet environment before that.
1: Yeah.
6: Same difficulty. I mean, I actually had to tap, and what I thought was, especially in a quiet room, was certainly a voice that I felt like people who were sitting behind me could hear, but the person I was aiming it at, I had to get their attention. So it's not just in the noisy environments, it's also in the quiet ones.
7: Yeah, I mean, that's reality, and people don't realize they have a hearing loss for a lot of different reasons. I think the biggest is just it happens gradually over time. You know, oftentimes we don't realize it's happening to us, and we don't see the signs until we're kind of deeper into the weeds a little bit on what's going on. The reality is that without hearing treatment, hearing loss can make conversations even exhausting, right? You're putting extra strain on your brain. It increases that kind of social isolation. Those people that you're talking about probably didn't engage as much in the conversations.
6: They did not.
7: As others. And it can also just kind of overall negatively affect your quality of life. And that's the reason why we try to invite people in to try these new technology. First, we recognize it's going to help you. And then second, we also recognize most people don't want a hearing aid, right? They're not waking up in the morning going, you know what? God, I'm finally going to do it. I'm going to
6: go get those shoes that I've always wanted and my hearing aid that
7: I've always wanted, right? No, they're not. They're not doing that. But they do wake up in the morning, unfortunately, saying, I missed out on this great conversation. Families together, we're at doing activities, and I didn't get to participate. And it's always a regret that they didn't get to participate in those activities. They may not realize also by treating your hearing, you're also going to treat your brain health as well. We can talk more about that later. But right now, what we want to do is invite anybody that has hearing loss, you know someone that has hearing loss, give us a call, schedule a hearing evaluation in any of our offices up and down the Wasatch Front from Ogden all the way down to St. George, which is past the Wasatch Front, but I think people understand what I'm saying. And free hearing evaluation. And then if you do have a hearing loss, they'll be able to try the hearing aids risk-free for 30 days. At the end of the 30 days, we'll give you a gift card to go get some movie tickets as a thank you.
6: 801-701-1629 is the number for My Hearing Centers.
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3: 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You deserve to love where you bank. And here's Ricky Meese.
10: We do have a crash, and it looks like a vehicle went off or nearly off the roadway. This is at the ramp eastbound SR-201 at I-215's West Belt. You'll see emergency crews on the scene at the ramp to the right. Just stay to the left. You're going to be able to get around them just fine. If you're traveling any of the main flows of the Valley freeways, those freeways are seeing light traffic and good speeds. 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Ricky Meese in the KSL Traffic Center.
3: We have a high today of 80 degrees with a few pop-up storms, not as severe as what we saw last evening. Then the clouds start to clear out tomorrow with a high of 84, 87 on Sunday. Right now it's 72 degrees. I'm Amanda Dixon from the KSL Common Spirit Health Studios. 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
1: So we're going to continue our conversation about artificial intelligence and how it's going in directions maybe we hadn't all expected. Anyway, it's not just part of election campaigning anymore. The Washington Post reports that artificial intelligence chatbots are actually doing some of the work of Congress.
0: Now, some of the things we've had for a long time, like people have had speech writers, et cetera, human speech writers. But just like in the last segment, I've got some concerns because I'm looking at a Washington Post article about AI. They're writing speeches. AI is answering constituent letters, crafting legislation. But here's the kicker. Almost zero oversight. That's the problem.
1: Yeah, Congress needs to do something about that, even if it's just to have interns read everything that comes out of these things. Because, I mean, as lawyers, we can't just say no oversight. Write a brief for me on why the death penalty doesn't apply in this case. I mean, that's malpractice. You just can't do that. So I don't understand why Congress would even go anywhere near that road. I mean, I appreciate artificial intelligence. If it's saving people time, if it's giving them more time to talk to their constituents, you know, go home and talk to people, have their town halls or whatever. But at the end of the day, when somebody's got your name on it as a sponsor or whatever, you better read it and you better understand exactly what's in it and not that just that it was drafted by some artificial intelligence medium.
0: So one of the reasons this made headlines is if you remember the NDAA, the National Defense Authorization Act, the very first line is cut and pasted from Claude, which is a chatbot, right? So it said it put the timestamp of 11:25. Claude responded, and that was included in what was introduced in the actual bill language. And that was from Representative Anna Paulina Luna, and they just shrugged it off and like, yeah, everybody uses AI now; it's not a big deal.
1: So that's inexcusable. I mean, you'd think that her constituents would go, what are you doing? What were you doing when your Claude wrote that? What were you doing that was so important that you were...
0: Well, you'd turn it over to your staffers. I'm telling you, Washington, D.C. is run by 20-something-year-old staffers who are writing legislation. Still. And now they're using chat bots to write the legislation. In fact, the Washington Post article I'm looking at, they call artificial intelligence Congress's newest staffer. Right. Because they're like, and they never get tired and you don't have to feed them pizza. So Tommy Tuberville. OK, Senator, when he drives, he talks to ChatGPT. He talks about Medicare. He talks about Medicaid, and ChatGPT answers him. And he's like, you know, it's kind of like you can talk to an expert. ChatGPT is not an expert.
1: No, it's not. I mean, it's a good source of information.
0: Gosh.
1: And I appreciate that. But I mean, no, we shouldn't be doing things like that. And you look at some of the legislation that's coming out right now, like the One Big Beautiful Bill was so large and so voluminous that most of the Congress people who voted one way didn't even get a chance to read it. So I don't know whether you could have had an artificial intelligence program review it and give you a summary of it and do something like that.
0: And they can. And I think that's where it's like this dividing line. So again, we keep talking about here are concerns. The concern for me is there's not much oversight. So if you use something like an open AI form of ChatGPT, the open part means it is learning from you. It's scraping great information and content. But if you're using it to summarize a gigantic bill, I don't think that that's a bad use.
1: Right.
0: But I think it needs to be double checked, right? Because we know they hallucinate, and the further away you get from the original source, the more they make up stuff. We know that. That still happens. But it's interesting to me that the Washington Post, they talked to a number of staffers and congressional representatives, most of them talking off the record so that they could be honest about how they use this. And so one of the uses that one young staffer does, she's only 22, and she says she uses Claude to ask for a list of TV stations, and like if her congressional representative is going to go do a town hall, etc., she'll ask what are all the media outlets instead of having to go Google search, which is a different form of tech, right?
1: Right.
0: She asks Claude to come up with a list so that she can contact all the right people in the press, and it saves her, she's saying, 3 to 4 hours a week. That's great. But there aren't any guidelines. That's a problem.
1: I know the guideline is the author's common sense and ability to sit down and read what you're doing before it goes out to the.
0: And what's so ironic is that Congress is debating about whether they should put guidelines on AI, while their use of it doesn't really seem to have any unless you are self-imposed. So same journal, the Washington Post also did an article on the unexpected issue dividing parties and midterm candidates. It's actually uniting voters, and it's AI and tech. And it also applies to data centers.
1: I was going
0: to
1: say.
0: But people are concerned.
1: And bipartisan.
0: Yeah.
1: Concern.
0: Yeah.
1: I mean, because the people are concerned about that, and they're going to their congressional and elected officials saying, what are you going to do about this?
0: Yeah.
1: Data centers. What are you going to do about artificial intelligence running amok?
0: Yeah.
1: Even the segment we talked about last time where they're.
0: They broke out this created secret chat rooms. Right.
1: Hacking into each other.
0: I know.
1: What's up with this?
0: It's really hard not to anthropomorphize, right? Isn't that the right word to put human qualities on this artificial stuff? But they're breaking out of their bounds. Anyway, so the Washington Post has looked at hundreds of ads, et cetera. I'm sure they actually used AI to do some of this, but they found about 40% of the races across the country are focusing in on AI, tech, data center, those types of related issues. And it is allowing openings for challengers to the establishment if you can stake out a position saying, well, that guy in office, he's pro this. I'm not pro this. I'm just like you, right? That's going to give people an opening.
1: Right. Yeah. I mean, on the one hand, you're damned if you do and damned if you don't, but you've got to take advantage of artificial intelligence when you can, but you can't let it run what you're doing. I mean, I've been reluctant to jump into it. My wife is like, hey, you're not going to be an effective lawyer unless you're using artificial intelligence. Just don't let it make all your decisions for you.
0: Right. And you've got to double check, right? You've got to double check that it gets the right information. In fact, I made a mistake with AI the other day. I had it do a summary and it said former President Trump, because it was referencing the first, his first term. It's like, he's not former, he's current. But that was just a mistake, right, that AI made, and I had to find it.
1: Yeah.
0: All right. Okay, well, interesting conversation. Next on Inside Sources, we're going to check with the KSL Movie Show. 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
6: The movie show is broadcasting live today from My Hearing Centers. We're going to get underway in about 15 minutes, but we want to make sure you have as many chances as possible to take advantage of My Hearing Center's incredible offer to get you tested to see if you have any hearing loss and to get you trying out a great solution. Matt, if they call 801-701-1629, what are you offering?
7: We're looking for people that have hearing problems to try our latest hearing technology, the Signia BCTIX. This is introducing the kind of the first hearing aid to be able to utilize not only our multi-processor technology, but actually also integrate it with a full range of Bluetooth. So this connects to all types of Bluetooth devices and all phones, both kind of your older and your newer phones, which is pretty exciting.
6: And they're amazingly small. I mean, if you're concerned about look, you'll barely even notice them. In fact, you've said people sometimes they're so seamless in integration into somebody's life, they forget to take them out sometimes.
7: Yeah, I think both the size and then the comfort along with the sound quality makes you kind of forget about them. But that's why we want people to come in. We want to try it. We want to get some feedback from you. So hit free hearing evaluation. At the end of the evaluation, if you have hearing loss, we'll let you try the hearing aids for 30 days risk-free. Let us know how the experience went at the end of the 30 days, and whether you keep it or not, we'll give you a gift card to get some movie tickets.
6: Now, is this something that insurance can help cover?
7: Oh, absolutely. Yeah, if you do have insurance benefit, we'd love to check your insurance before you come in so you know what's going on. But it's not required for you to try the hearing aids risk-free. So you can still come in, regardless of your insurance benefit, and try the hearing aids. If you'd want to keep them at the end, we can maximize your insurance benefit. We work some other programs that we have available, or we have finance available if needed.
6: So really, anything that would keep somebody that, well, I just don't know if I've got it. Well, it's a free test.
7: Right.
6: Well, I don't know what to do if I do have some hearing loss. I'd rather not know. Well, here's a chance to try these hearing aids for 30 days. And if you don't decide to go with it and you're willing to go back to having the hearing loss, then you're not out of anything out of pocket.
7: No, just some time, right? And time, but then you know.
6: And then
7: right?
6: You got free movie tickets on top of that.
7: That's what I was going to say. And then you get the free movie tickets. So a little bit of your time, and then you get some free movie tickets.
6: All right. The number to call to make that appointment, you can only take advantage of this offer between now and the end of the movie show at 1 o'clock, 801-701-1629.
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1: Well, we reached the end of another week, and before we get to the movie show and the big movie of the week, I wanted to talk to you and see if there are some significant things that happened on this day in history or other fun facts you want to share with us.
0: There are, but before I even do that, I wanted to say that there is a flash flood warning for Zion National Park. And they're really serious about this. Heavy rain is moving into the southwest and south central Utah this morning, bringing the potential for dangerous flash flooding. So if you're in or near the parks, stay out of slot canyons, stay out of the dry washes, stay away from rivers and creeks. Water can rise quickly, even if it's miles away from where the rain is falling. And here's the tagline, turn around, don't drown. Okay, so be really careful out there.
1: This week in all our national parks. I mean, with just what we saw yesterday in Sandy City alone, think about that a bit. Yeah, in one of the parks.
0: That's right.
1: Really careful this week.
0: Okay, so a couple of shout outs. It's the birthday of Representative Doug Owens and Christian Chevrier. So happy birthday to them. And it's Navajo Code Talkers Day. And if you remember their impacts on World War II, people could never break the code. They were talking in Navajo, but I will say this, there are only two known living Navajo code talkers still.
1: You'd expect they'd be very old just because of the...
0: One is going to show up in Arizona at a commemoration today. He's 101.
1: Okay. That was really cool, that whole concept when you think about the code talking. Mm-hmm. Even our own people probably didn't understand what they were saying.
0: So it was on this day, related, but it was on this day in 1945 that Japan surrendered unconditionally to end World War II completely. So, Okay. All right. Well, I want to talk about the movie. So we have KSL Movie Show host Val Cameron and Andy Farnsworth at My Hearing Centers in Sandy. Thanks, guys, for joining us.
20: Yes, hey. Of course. We're happy to be here.
0: Tell us about your big movie. What is it?
20: Well, you might hear about the end of Oak Street and say, oh my gosh, Ewan McGregor, Anne Hathaway, and dinosaurs? I'm in.
21: Yeah.
20: And? And all three of those are in the movie.
21: And I don't think Andy and I agree with this.
20: When I went to it, it was in focus. I could hear the sound very well. And I did not like it.
21: I did not expect this of you.
20: I did not like it. And I've got reasons, but... Since Val did like it, I'll let her do a little more whatever. I'll let you talk about it first.
21: I thought it was enjoyable. So you have this family, and we're going to go back to like when you have the really shorty shorts and the tall socks, and you know you're doing it. It opens up.
20: I knew it was at least 1981.
21: Yes,
20: from like 20 seconds into the movie.
21: Yeah, I mean all the boys are riding bikes, and they got the long socks.
20: Even the older boys are riding the BMX Schwinn type bikes.
21: So funny, but it's just like this fan. It opens up, and you're in this old cool neighborhood, and you know your family's going to this neighborhood picnic, and you're seeing everybody that is gonna sooner or later die later on in the movie. So it kind of opens it up to something fun, and then I thought it got even more fun because it is a dinosaur movie. It is kind of this science fiction kind of thing, but you know what I loved is it wasn't all T-Rex.
20: When it ended? Oh, sorry.
21: It wasn't all T-Rex based. You got to see a whole bunch of different dinosaurs. I like ridiculous movies, and my husband was like, why are you having a problem with this ridiculous movie? Because it's always those moments where you could possibly die by being eaten by a dinosaur, and you stop in the middle of the road and you start hugging each other and like having a conversation. And so for me, I'm like, get out of the road. So I was having so many issues with that, but he's like, this is a fake movie. It's about dinosaurs. It's about people getting swapped into dinosaur land. And so I'm like, okay, I get it. But there were just
20: So did you come around on it from Monday? Or were you feeling that way?
21: I like it just fine. It's not my favorite movie of the year. There were some really cool moments about it. I do think the acting was really great. However they cast this film from the kids to the adults, I thought the acting was really great. It probably was one of my favorite Anne Hathaway moments because she doesn't usually play characters like this. So to see her, you know, being this kick butt mom and she's running around trying to save people and just like she's the heroine of the movie.
20: You've never seen an Anne Hathaway movie where she's the heroine of the movie?
21: Not this kind of heroine.
20: Oh, okay.
21: She's not like running around with a shotgun.
20: I wanted some heroin. No, I'm just kidding. No, so one of the things that I liked best was my daughter and I sat there like making fun of it as we were watching it.
1: Oh, no. Andy.
0: So,
20: My issues were actually more not
21: humbug.
20: My issues were not with the fantasy of it, because that's no more ridiculous than the other movies I like. So that was
21: ridiculous.
20: Not the issue that I had with it. The issues that I had with it, I think, ended up being more technical. I felt like every time it looked like they took a risk, they undid that risk. So it was like, oh, so there really were no stakes in this movie after all. And it just, I don't know. It didn't sit with me. It didn't hit right. And here's the other part. I was thinking, oh, you know what? There's this 8-year-old kid in my neighborhood who loves dinosaurs. He actually would love this movie. A family survival, land of the lost type of thing. We're going to survive the dinosaurs. And I was like, you can't bring an 8-year-old to this.
21: No, don't do
20: that. Not even a little bit.
21: No.
20: And so that felt like it was misleading to me. And it was trying to make it out as like this fun family survival comedy. But if you bring little kids, they're sleeping in your bed tonight, I promise.
21: Or they're just not really going to understand anything.
20: No, but they will understand the people getting eaten and the kids laying in the road while dinosaurs are picking at their bodies.
2: No.
21: It was very visual. For me, I feel like it was ridiculous. But if you're a person that does not want your movie tied up in a neat little bow by the end, then this isn't the movie for you. Andy doesn't like things.
20: I thought you were going to say that it
21: wasn't.
20: He's
21: not letting me finish a sentence either, because he's so passionate about hating this film right now.
2: Okay, we're going to run out of time.
21: Yep, you're good.
2: We're going to run out of time, so I want to shift.
21: He's doing some yoga. It's fine.
2: Shift to your movie question of the week. What relevance does it have to the movie? Any?
20: Well, it doesn't have anything to do with the end of Oak Street, but The Brink of War, which is a movie I really did like, which is about this summit between Gorbachev and Reagan in 1986.
1: I saw a promo to that.
2: Okay.
20: Yeah. All right. So what is your favorite movie about a U.S. president, whether it's a real president or a fictional president?
2: Okay.
1: Here's mine. It's going to take just a second here to tee up.
4: Well, I should stop stalling. As you probably know, the French have elected themselves a new president, and we're having a formal state dinner at the White House. And I was wondering, and you're under no obligation law, but I thought it might be fun. And I was wondering if maybe you wanted to go with me and... Well, that's it. That's why I was calling. Sydney? Sydney, Congress doesn't take this long.
22: Mr. President, you have asked me to join you in representing our country. I'm honored. I'm equal to the task. I won't let you down, sir.
4: Sydney, this is just dinner. We're not going to be doing espionage or anything.
1: Don't you love that movie?
21: So
1: both of
21: good.
1: You. That was
21: so
1: such
21: good.
1: A good... I mean, anything with Annette Bening is amazing.
20: That was like one of those unexpected... Like, you just didn't go to that thinking it was going to be as good and enjoyable as it was by the time you were finished with it.
1: Yeah, I've watched it a couple times. It's great. Hey, Andy, we're going to play Holly's in a second, but are you wearing a tie?
20: Yes.
1: Why? I've never seen
20: because Val's
1: before.
20: A grandma.
21: He's celebrating that I'm a grandma.
1: Okay.
20: Yeah, as of
21: yesterday. And so am I with a baseball shirt. Yeah. So,
2: All right. Congratulations. Look,
21: thank
2: speaking
21: you.
2: Of that, I've got a grandbaby coming today. So we're super excited about that, too.
21: Yay.
2: All right.
1: Are you ready
2: for
1: Holly's? Here we go.
21: Yep.
23: And should we win the day, the 4th of July will no longer be known as an American holiday. But as the day when the world declared in one voice, we will not go quietly into the night. We will not vanish without a fight.
2: You can stop it.
1: Okay.
20: I'm getting the goosebumps just listening to that speech again.
2: I just felt like I didn't have a lot of choices because I don't have a lot that I like, actually. So I did like Independence Day, and I did watch it over the 4th of July weekend. It is really good.
1: Did that give you goosebumps, Val?
2: That's funny.
21: Yeah, I have goosebumps. That is one of the best presidential speeches in movies of all time.
20: Today we celebrate our Independence Day.
1: That was amazing. Yeah, I missed that one, of course.
2: No, it's great, and we don't have time to hear yours, but I'm sure you can save it for the listeners of the movie show. So thanks for joining us. Basically, we've come to the end of the week. That's the end of Inside Sources for us this week. It's been fun,
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2: It's 11 o'clock at KSL News Radio. I'm Cameron Elliott. KSL's top national story this hour from ABC News. Luigi Mangione pleaded guilty today to two federal stalking charges. Prosecutors say he tracked down and fatally shot UnitedHealthcare CEO Brian Thompson on a Manhattan sidewalk in 2024. After today's federal hearing, U.S. Attorney for the Southern District of New York, Jamie McDonald, said prosecutors plan to seek a life sentence for Mangione.
3: There are no accommodations or concessions, and we are free to seek the maximum penalty under the law.
2: In local news, that rain is bringing some much-needed moisture to the state, especially with multiple wildfires still burning. Utah Fire Info says the Rocky Canyon Fire has reached 15,662 acres. Crews were able to make some more progress yesterday before having to stop due to lightning and potential rain. It's now 40% contained. Evacuees can return home but remain in a set status, meaning they need to be prepared to evacuate if conditions change. That rain isn't great for everyone, however. Residents in a sandy neighborhood are still digging mud out of their homes after 2 inches of rain sent water flowing down the road like a river. Jody Bouchawaz was at work when the flooding happened.
4: My neighbors were telling me, and then my landlord was calling me and telling me, hey, you know, it's flooding. And so I started checking the cameras, and it was just in 20 minutes. The wall of water was over this wall here. It was insane. It was crazy.
2: One man says his rain gauge shows slightly more than 2 inches. He says all that water came down in about 80 minutes. A woman out walking her dog this morning says there were about 6 feet of water coming out of a storm drain just up the street. Taking a look at your money at this moment, the Dow Jones is down 148 points. That's a 0.25%. The S&P 500 is down 19 points. That's also a 0.25%. And the NASDAQ is down 125 points. That's nearly a 0.5%. Coming up, it's going to be cooler today with a chance of rain. KSL weather is next. KSL News Time, 11:02.
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2: 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Here's Ricky Meese.
10: No crashes impacting traffic at this time on your Valley freeways. However, we are standing by waiting for the procession to leave Taylorsville at 4700 South. Make the way over to northbound I-215's West Belt up to 7th North and then go west to 2200 West to the airport. When that happens and the procession reaches the freeway, expect some traffic to be held back and also possible slowdowns and delays. Ricky Meese in the KSL Traffic Center.
2: Today, the high is going to be 80 degrees with a 40% chance of rain, and it's going to remain with highs in the 80s until Monday, when it breaks back into the low 90s until mid-next week. Right now, though, it's 73 degrees and partly cloudy in downtown Salt Lake City. I'm Cameron Elliott from the KSL Common Spirit Health Studios. 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
14: Welcome to the movie show as we reach the dog days of summer when it comes to movies. August has typically been a studio dumping ground, Val.
10: Mm-hmm.
14: We're broadcasting live from My Hearing Centers today in Sandy, and our big movie of the week is, as Val just discovered when we were on Inside Sources a few minutes ago, we do not see eye to eye on our big movie of the week, which is called and is sponsored by our big movie of the week review is sponsored by Paris RV. The big movie is The End of Oak Street.
15: I think that our neighborhood has moved.
16: We're in the past, aren't we?
17: How the hell is that even possible?
16: What are we gonna do?
17: We're gonna survive.
18: Run!
14: Well, you're gonna try to survive, everybody, because guess what? What happens is your house and entire neighborhood has been dropped in the Mesozoic era. It's a couple, Anne Hathaway and Ewan McGregor, on the verge of divorce. We find this out at the opening block party that they're having in 1982. Several plot threads are laid down of potential things that could happen, characters that they're introducing, and then all of a sudden there's a big flash of light and dinosaurs start roaming through their neighborhood. And that is the setup. I mean, you've seen that in the trailers. It depends on how closely you watched the trailers. I'm not going to give away the plot spoiler, but there's a major plot spoiler in one of the trailers that I did not realize.
10: Oh.
14: Because when I saw it on screen, I was like, oh my gosh. And then I was talking to Gustavo about it. And he's like, oh yeah, that's in the trailer. I'm like,
10: oh,
14: well, that's disappointing.
10: I don't pay that much attention to the trailer.
14: That's probably good.
10: Me.
14: So, yeah, it's the big one. It's the one we were talking about.
10: Oh, okay.
14: That was in the trailer.
10: Oh, wow.
14: Yeah.
10: Okay.
14: But, so now it becomes a survival movie. You know, can the family survive? What's going on? And is there any hope of getting back home since they're not exactly sure how they got there in the first place?
10: Now, I have to say, the casting is great. You have Anne Hathaway, Ewan McGregor, Maisie Stella, is that how you say it?
14: And, I believe so, yes.
10: And Christian Convery?
14: Sure.
10: Those are the kids. So the son and the daughter were amazing to me. So I think the casting was great. I love Ewan McGregor. He is good in everything. And Anne Hathaway, this is her third out of fourth movie of the year.
14: Yeah, we still got another one in like a month.
10: Yeah, we have another one. And
14: we're going to have to start calling her the prolific Anne Hathaway.
10: Okay, you can. I'll just call her Anne.
14: All right.
10: But she was great in this film. This is unlike anything I've seen her play in before. And yes, it's an action movie and it's kind of a sci-fi movie. And I know we're going to get into the fact that you think it's the worst movie of the year. But like, I thought it was fun. And what a cool idea of, you didn't go back in time, but your whole neighborhood went back in time and nobody was prepared for it. And everyone dies. And
14: I mean, nobody cares about each other either. Once you jump into it becomes the survival of the fittest.
10: You don't have time. You don't have time to care about anybody but yourself when you just all of a sudden are dinosaurs.
14: There's always time to care for other people, Val.
10: Well, when you do, you die, and we saw that in the movie. When you stop to care, you die. So just think about that. Not in everyday life.
14: You're right.
10: Only in dinosaur life.
14: I've got some things to rethink about the.
10: To me, this movie, if you don't love when a movie ties everything up in a nice little bow by the end of the film, you're not going to like this. And I think that's why, Andy, why you didn't like it is because you said,
14: well, I just felt like what seemed like really heavy stakes, I thought by the end of the movie they had undone all of that.
10: Mm-hmm.
14: As I watched this, I thought there's some definite Spielberg feels to this. An early 1980s set movie. Parents that are splitting up. I mean, these are themes that Steven Spielberg explored, especially in that era of, you know, Close Encounters of the Third Kind. But it also has some dinosaur elements of Jurassic Park that he made. There's some elements of Back to the Future that he executive produced.
10: Yeah.
14: And so there was all these things that felt like it was either an homage to Spielberg, but because of the way that I was interpreting or experiencing the movie, I didn't know if it was a tribute to Spielberg or if it was a satire of Spielberg. And that, you know, like, oh, look at all these things, but I'm going to make it dumb. And so me and my daughter, my 19-year-old, are there, and we're calling out plot points to each other, and we're laughing at the movie and kind of making fun of it to each other. And I'm groaning at some points of the movie. And so that was my first problem, was that where I thought the movie took risks, then by the end of the movie, I didn't feel like those turned out to be risks after all.
19: Yeah.
14: So I thought, well, that kind of undercuts what this could be, because I'm not a fan of a movie that tries to do too many things. If it tries to do too many things, it leaves nobody satisfied. If you try to do one thing and just go all in on that thing, then some people will hate it, but there will be other people who will like it. But when you try to please everybody, you end up pleasing nobody. And that's what I felt about Masters of the Universe, trying too hard to please too many people. And it left me feeling unsatisfied, because it wasn't this, but it sort of was. But it wasn't this, but it sort of was. And it's just be one of them.
19: And see, I feel like it did choose one lane, and it was, we're going to give you this wild, action-packed ride with a family that's trying to stay together in more than one way, and then at the end, we're going to make sure that you still have that feeling, right? And so there are audiences that want that. It's okay however many people die during the beginning to the end, but as long as at the end of the movie, everything is nice and warm and cozy, and here's your cookies and your milk and your dog's back home, like, that is all good, and there's a whole audience that wants that. And so I feel like they did choose that. For me, it was a fun ride. I love when movies get a reaction out of me. And I was like you. There was moments I was groaning. There was moments I was like, come on, what are you doing? Like, I'm talking to the screen and looking at my husband like, that stupid kid. Like, I was just like, I would be so mad at my kid if they did that. Like, what are these kids thinking? And so for me, when you're getting a reaction like that in the theater, I think that's so much fun. Whether I like the movie or not, you're getting that reaction from me. So you did something to get that reaction. And even though I may not have agreed with all the choices, I feel like they got what you will get, what you paid for, is you will get an up and down roller coaster ride. You may not like all of it, but you definitely are going to have an opinion about it at the end. And your conversation on your ride home is going to be a fun one.
14: Yes, you will definitely have conversations. And that's why I say I have seen a lot of positive fan reaction to the film. So I'm not saying that no one will enjoy this. I really am not. I'm saying I didn't enjoy it. It bothered me. And the other thing is I try to watch movies honestly. If it's pushed as something, hey, is this something that my whole family together would like? And I have my youngest are both 13. They'd be fine with this. But I could see where you're watching this, like, hey, this might be fun to take my 8-year-old or my 9-year-old or my 7-year-old who loves dinosaurs, loves to play with the plastic dinosaurs. And, you know, just one of our fellow critics was saying after the movie, his 10-year-old nephew had just watched Jurassic Park for the first time. And he was like, I was thinking I might bring him to this. And I was like, oh, you didn't, though, did you? He's like, no. I said, oh. And he was like, I couldn't bring him to this. And so that's the part that bugged me as well, was this. There is some really graphic for a PG-13 movie stuff, like characters that don't normally get killed get killed and by dinosaurs and in what are fairly graphic ways. This is more fun if you're like a college kid and you want to get your buddies together and or your friends together, and you kind of, or you can go to the theater as a group and just sort of have a fun collective experience. It does do that. But as I watched it, I was like, I can't recommend this to people with kids under probably 12 or 13.
19: Take them to the Dino Paw Patrol movie.
14: There's
19: two dinosaur movies this weekend. You decide which one is best.
14: Right. So The House on Oak Street. Now, it is not the worst movie I've seen this year.
19: I know. I was giving you
14: a hard time. I feel like I gave it a very generous C-minus grade.
19: Okay, let's hear at the end of Oak Street.
14: C-minus.
19: I gave it a B-.
14: I mean, I was thinking D+, but D plus is sort of reserved for so bad it's good, and it does come close to that. But I just that was my reaction.
19: Mine would have been a solid B if the big thing that happened in the movie wouldn't have been reversed. And for me, I would have been like, you had guts, you stuck with those guts, and I would have given him a solid B for it. But because of that, it's a B- for me.
14: So B- from Val, a C- from me. That is the end of Oak Street. The Anne Hathaway trilogy has now been released into theaters. We've got the fourth movie in the series, which that's another one. I just watching the trailers of her next one. I don't know if my car's going to make it to that one. We'll have to see, I guess. But that is the end of Oak Street, our big movie of the week. Now, we do have other movies, and we had a movie that I did like a lot this week. that we're going to talk about. That one is called The Brink of War. That is the movie starring Jeff Daniels and Jared Harris as Reagan and Gorbachev. We also had the Paw Patrol movie. We didn't get to see that.
19: No.
14: And a couple of different films. So there's a lot of movies coming to theaters. But again, this is the time when the studios say, look, this is what we don't have. We don't know the good featured spot for. Mm-hmm. Let's put them in August. Some awards stuff starting to trickle into theaters as well. So that's worth mentioning. A couple of streaming movies. I must have been in a sour mood this week because I was not like,
19: no
14: other
19: way.
14: Than The Brink of War, I was kind of down on on a lot of things. And we have what is officially the favorite action show of the movie show, at least has been up until recently, Reacher, a new season. That is out that we'll talk about on today's movie show. We've got the Telephone Torture, which will give you a hint, a movie based on a book, because I don't remember why we chose that.
19: I do, but don't say it.
14: Okay, I won't. But it's a movie based on a

0: started off in their 40s, and maybe they're moving into later in life or in their 50s, and now they're realizing, hey, I've been listening to the movie show for a while, and this My Hearing Centers group has been promoting hearing aids for just a bit. Why should I do it now? The reality is, if you're sensing there's a part of you that's missing out on conversation, if you, people are telling you to turn the TV up, or if you're asking people to repeat themselves, those are all signs that it's a good time to have your hearing checked. Does that mean you need a hearing aid for sure? No, but let's have your hearing checked. And that's a free evaluation at any of our offices. If you do have a hearing loss, we'll let you try the latest technology risk-free for 30 days. And at the end of those 30 days, we'll give you movie tickets just as a thank you for giving us some feedback.
1: What does the hearing test look like?
0: So it's,
2: or sound like? Ha ha.
0: There it is. the time that you spend in the office is really going to be to evaluate where areas you're having a hard time hearing, and then using the tools that we have to confirm why those are happening, right? So we can actually test your hearing at different frequencies and different volumes to verify at what level are you hearing. If you're hearing below what we consider normal into like a moderate or mild moderate hearing loss, that is could be a reason why you're having difficulties in conversation. And that's, we'll show you right in the office how we can fix that and show you how that would impact your life before you take it out for those 30 days.
1: Yeah, and I know that you ask them to come with the person that you hear the most often that's mm-hmm. not you.
0: Yeah, we'd love you to come with your baseline. Spouse. You use that, as you said, a baseline. We'll do a familiar voice test with you and with them to show you the difference in how you're hearing. We can actually do a hearing loss simulator with your loved one to show them exactly how you're hearing.
1: Oh, wow.
0: And help them understand why you're maybe having some difficulties when you're in different rooms trying to have conversations. So all of that's done just to really support the need of the social aspect of hearing. We also try to show you the physical aspects of, you know, what hearing does, or hearing loss does if it's untreated.
1: But to do that, you got to call and make an appointment with My Hearing Centers during the movie show. The number is 801-701-1629. You go through the whole thing. You test out the hearing aids. And whether you get the hearing aids or not, you get a free pair of movie tickets because My Hearing Center is so generous with us.
0: Well, here because we love the movie show. We want you guys to go see movies and support
1: the cinema.
0: Cinema. Yep.
1: 801-701-1629.
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4: All right, we're broadcasting live from My Hearing Center's Andy and Val, and we're going to talk about, in our next segment, we're going to review The Brink of War. But that is what our text question is based on, as that is a movie based on the true story of President Reagan, the 1986 summit in Reykjavik, Iceland, with Mikhail Gorbachev, where they discussed nuclear disarmament. So we decided for our movie show question of the week, as this is a rich ground, which at first you think, eh, there's not very many. And then as you think about it, there is a lot.
5: There's so many.
4: What is your favorite movie about a U.S. president, real or fictional? We had a lot of early votes for Air Force One.
5: Yeah. It's
6: good.
5: Get
6: off my plane.
5: So good.
4: That was pretty cool. In fact, somebody texted in Air Force One, get off my plane. yeah, Rick included in that. He says, my favorite movie about a real president were two made-for-TV movies that Edward Herrmann portrayed Franklin Roosevelt, especially Eleanor and Franklin in the White House years, 1978. I think I remember that one. Is that the one where he tries to get up on crutches and, like, face plants?
5: I don't know.
4: Mike would have to text, or Rick would have to text us back with that. Here's a vote for Independence Day. That's one of mine.
5: That's one of yours, yeah.
4: So what is your favorite?
5: For me, I got a serious one and a feel-good one because, there are so many to choose from.
4: But, oh, that one's about a president, not your husband?
5: Yeah. Dave is my husband, but it's also a movie not about my husband. So Dave is one of my favorite president movies. And then
4: That's why we had to specify U.S. president, because you couldn't count president of your fan club.
5: No, you couldn't. That's a whole different...
4: Although it's the same name.
5: Yeah. We'll do that as a different one. Lincoln.
4: Okay.
5: Lincoln is so good. And, of course, Spielberg.
4: A lot of Oscar voters agreed with you on that, too.
5: Yeah. I just very well-made movie.
4: Corey's vote is My Date with the President's Daughter. Was that a made-for-cable movie? Was that a made-for-cable movie, Corey?
7: I'm pretty sure, yeah. But I looked and it's on YouTube. Lots of people have uploaded it.
4: A lot of people have uploaded it because it's hard to find.
7: Yes.
4: And yet, it's good. Okay.
7: Classic. It's a classic.
4: Fair enough. For me, I mean, Independence Day, I remember watching that movie on a plane home from Brazil, and I had heard about it for 6 or 8 months, and now I was finally getting to see it. And yeah, I didn't get to see it on a massive screen, but I was so locked in on that movie on this flight. and this was before you had the TVs and all the backs of the seats, so I was having to watch it up at the front part of the passenger cabin. I know. They were hand cranking the film. But the other one, I really surprisingly liked the movie My Fellow Americans with James Garner and Jack Lemmon.
5: Why is that a surprise?
4: Because it was dumb. But I liked
5: dumb.
4: It. I am dumb. So maybe that's, I shouldn't be surprised, I guess. But that was the one, and Dan Aykroyd. So it's James Garner, and if you don't remember this movie, James Garner and Jack Lemmon play two former presidents that succeeded each other. And then when this weird plot comes, try to kill both of them, they have to survive. And Dan Aykroyd is the current president of the United States. And I'll always remember that in part because the running joke was, did you ever make up words to hail to the chief because you heard it so often? And then when they're about to die, one of them admits, yes, I did. Hail to the chief. He's the chief who needs a Haley.
5: But that's the time. That time in movies was silly.
4: Yes.
5: And you got some of the best actors that know how to be the best kind of silly, and you put them in a movie together. Why wouldn't you love that movie?
4: Well, I did. But not many people remember it either.
5: Yeah.
4: That's the other thing. So anyway, that's one of mine. And then 1776. Granted, none of them were president at the time in that musical but two of them later became president, John Adams and Thomas Jefferson.
5: I'll allow it.
4: Who are two of the three main characters. Okay, so those are ours. You can text us your favorite at 57500, and we'll try to read. Oh, here's a vote. Young Washington. I should have thrown that on my list.
5: Yeah.
4: That was a good one, and that one's a recent one. Okay, Bill and Ted's Excellent Adventure.
5: Oh, yes. Oh, my gosh.
4: And that was a real president.
5: Yep.
4: Lincoln saying, party on, dudes. All right, so we do have a movie to review in this segment, and I was hearing a lot of chatter in our critics group about how much they liked this, The Rivals of Amaziah King.
8: Batman, you're back around here.
9: I got a big haul coming up, and I could use some help.
6: Do you think I'd be able to do it?
8: I know you'd be able to do it. Follow me.
6: Okay.
5: That is Matthew McConaughey. He plays Amziah, and he is a charismatic Oklahoma beekeeper and a bluegrass musician. He plays and sings in this movie with a band, and it is magical. He is a beekeeper. He actually catches up with his estranged foster daughter, played by Angelina Looking Glass, who is amazing in this movie, and they rebuild their bond together for this in their family and to raise these honeybees business. Now, something happens during the movie, and the business goes under. There's something that I don't want to give it away, okay. but there's a beekeeping business that goes under. Yep. It's, well, they're honeys. Yep.
4: Oh,
5: beekeeping
4: the honey. Okay,
5: and honey. Gotcha. And, something happens and Angelina's character, she needs to help save the business. She is, the foster daughter of Matthew McConaughey's character, and her journey is a whole different part of the movie. So the first half of the film, you have Matthew McConaughey's character and her and all of their family and friends and neighborhood all living their lives and him sharing what he loves about beekeeping, honey, and music with everyone. And you're just pulled in. It's almost like a dreamscape of a world, right? And it's kind of, don't take this the wrong way, it's like me, ADHD. It just is
4: okay.
5: Snappy, all over the place, things happening. And then all of a sudden, when you've got this little dip in this, oh no, what are we going to do with this business? It goes into a different kind of movie. And I'm not saying that they don't go together, but there is kind of this big switch in the film when you don't have Matthew McConaughey there, right? Because he is very much a presence. But that gives Angelina Looking Glass this star performance that I have not seen from her before, because she's really good. And you have Kurt Russell in the film, and he doesn't necessarily play a bad guy, but he's not really a good guy, right? So he's kind of there in the background. And I just love when he shows up on screen, whether he's on for 5 minutes or, you know, the whole movie. But this is going to be one of those movies that you're going to watch and you're going to let it marinate with you and you're going to tell people about it, but you're not going to be able to describe it all the way, but you want them to go see it so then you can have this conversation about the film.
4: So this is one where it's easier to discuss if you can talk spoilers with somebody, and it's harder to describe without that.
5: It is, and because it is music and a movie, it actually premiered at South by Southwest, and so that kind of makes a lot of sense. And so it does feel a little bit like an independent film, but it's got just the way they shot this film, the coloring, the music, everything that goes into it for me was just so magical. There were two things that I did not like about it, and that's why this got a B+ instead of an A grade for me, and I don't want to tell you what it is, but I'm sure when you watch the film, you might say, yeah, I don't really agree with why the character did that, because that doesn't follow along with the character. But for me, it was a B+, almost an A. I would love the soundtrack to this film. I would love it. The movie opens up at a drive-up restaurant, like, you know, back in the 70s and 80s when you could just drive up. They'd skate your food out to you.
4: Kind of like sort of the way that Sonic kind of still is.
5: Yeah, but like, you know, everybody knew each other. The town knew each other. And it starts out with Matthew McConaughey and this whole band just singing at a bench there, and there's a kid that looks like a kid from Hanson without any shoes on. It's just like they paint the entire picture of this film within the first 5 minutes of the movie. It's so cool.
4: So your final grade is?
5: It's a B+ for me.
4: B+ for The Rivals of Amziah King, which is rated R for language and some grisly images. We're broadcasting live from My Hearing Centers in Sandy as we give our listeners a chance to take advantage of their offer for anyone experiencing hearing difficulties or their loved one who might be experiencing hearing difficulties to participate in the evaluation of the latest hearing aid technology. If you call 801-701-1629 during the movie show, you can take advantage of this offer for a no-cost hearing evaluation, and you get a chance to test out the hearing aids risk-free for 30 days. And then, Matt, you threw in a bonus since it's the movie show.
9: Movie tickets
4: if you stay and do the 30-day risk-free trial. Now, we've talked about the difficulties that people who have begun to have hearing loss have with loud rooms. We've talked about how even in the quiet rooms, it's still, you know, you end up having to talk louder than you should for the level of ambient noise in the room. And so different kinds of hearing loss that people can be experiencing. And one person doesn't necessarily experience all of them. It's just, and that's why you test in all the different areas.
9: That's right. You know, the reason why people are
6: with hearing loss or missing words is primarily because they have a high frequency hearing loss. And so speech is divided into your consonant and your vowel sounds. And when you miss those high frequency hearing sounds, you're missing 80% of speech. So if you can't hear a thing, it's really hard to understand, right? And so hearing loss isn't so much a hearing problem. It's an understanding problem. It's a communication problem. It's a social problem that can be treated through hearing aids. And that's why we use hearing aids. If we had another method, that's what we'd use.
4: Right.
6: Right. So that's why we want to come in, have the free hearing evaluation, try the hearing aids risk-free for 30 days, get the movie tickets. If you want the hearing aids, we're going to make sure that you find a way to keep them. And best thing to do is just call now.
4: Now, really quickly, one of the things that makes these hearing aids significant is own voice processing, where it knows how to filter your voice out of the audio feedback that's playing. Because we talk, we hear ourselves both through our own ears and we hear ourselves through our head.
6: Yeah.
4: But some of the difficulties of hearing aids over the years has been it picking up your own voice. There's that slight delay and your mind has a trouble processing.
6: All yeah, it does. And you have to think, you have to relearn things. Well, with the own voice processing, actually eliminates your voice from being sent back into your ear. So you don't have to relearn how to hear your voice again. Yeah. Hard to kind of explain?
4: No, that's
6: really easy.
4: Actually, that seemed like a pretty good explanation.
6: Really easy to experience, though, if you come in the office, and that's why we invite people in.
4: 801-701-1629 is the number to make that appointment with My Hearing Centers.
9: It's 11:33 at KSL News Radio. I'm Cameron Elliott. KSL's top local story this hour. Hundreds of families could be impacted after Tyson Foods announced it's closing two meatpacking plants, including the one right here in Eagle Mountain. We get details from KSL News Radio's Don Brinkerhoff.
10: Tyson Foods says they recognize the impact these decisions will have on team members and communities, and they're committed to supporting those team members through the transition. The plant in Eagle Mountain was only built about 10 years ago. There are an estimated 800 people who work there, all of whom are expected to lose their jobs. In addition to closing two plants, the company says they're also trying to sell a third. They blame these closures on a nationwide beef shortage. A release says the company will anchor its beef business around three strategically located beef facilities in the central United States. Don Brinkerhoff, KSL News Radio.
9: In other local news, a man was hospitalized after a house fire last night in West Jordan. Crews got there just after 7 p.m. where they found the injured man inside of the home as it burned. He was taken to the hospital in critical condition. The cause of the fire is unknown at this time. And finally, a Sandy music store set a new record for giving away the most records. Daybreak Records owner David Paul says participants were allowed to take up to 10 items for free over a 24-hour period.
11: We're getting so many things in from people selling us. Why not give back to the community with a free physical media day?
9: He says they had around 5,000 items, I should say, up for grabs ranging from vinyl records to CDs, and hundreds of people lined up to take part. Taking a look at your money at this moment, the Dow Jones is down 113 points, that's 0.2%. The NASDAQ is down 119 points, that's 0.4%. And oil is up 89 cents a barrel at a total of $82.14 a barrel. Coming up, it's going to be a little cooler and wet today. KSL weather is next. KSL News Time, 11:35.
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4: Well, you know, we replaced 20 of our windows, my wife and I, 2 years ago, and we've been enjoying the benefits ever since. 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
18: We've had a little bit of slowing. This is on I-215's Built Route in the Taylorsville area. It's westbound after Redwood Road, making that bend on the way to 4700 South. And a crash up north, way up north, Box Elder County. This is southbound Highway 8991 at the intersection near 950 South in Wellsville. It has been blocking traffic, which is already in the construction zone, and a little bit of difficulty navigating that intersection. UDOT Construction Alert. Plan ahead for overnight lane closures on I-15 between South Jordan and Sandy, Sunday through Thursday nights, continuing through the summer. Crews are repairing the pavement. Ricky Meese in the KSL Traffic Center.
9: Today is going to be mostly cloudy with a chance of rain showers and thunderstorms this afternoon. And it's still going to be hot with highs in the 80s. This weekend, the storm should clear up, highs sticking in the 80s. Right now, though, it's 77 degrees and mostly cloudy in downtown Salt Lake City. I'm Cameron Elliott from the KSL Common Spirit Health Studios. 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
4: The Movie Show, broadcasting live from My Hearing Centers in Sandy. Andy Farnsworth and Val Cameron. And now we're going to get to a movie that I actually did legit enjoy this week, and it is from Angel Studios. It is called The Brink of War.
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23: Here we are, the two of us, deciding whether there will be peace or war in the world.
4: All right, so what we have here is Jeff Daniels as, this is a dramatized telling of what some historians call a major turning point in the Cold War, the 1986 summit between the U.S. and Soviet Union in Iceland. Now, Ronald Reagan's played by Jeff Daniels. Mikhail Gorbachev's played by Jared Harris. The name doesn't sound familiar. He's the guy with the kind of nasally voice that was in a couple of the Mission Impossible movies as the bad guy. But they meet to discuss nuclear disarmament. However, the process has plenty of roadblocks, including distrust of each other. No surprise, this is 1980s U.S. and Russia. Constraints by each of the men's own countries. So even if as they came to ideas that they, as the leaders, understood was going to be best, they also realized that they had to go back to their own countries, and it's not just them. Their own countrymen or party or Congress or Politburo, whatever, may not go along with, even if these two see this as the best solution. And then there's also concern for their allies. How are the allies going to perceive, you know, the U.S. is so far from Russia, but what about all the European countries that less than 40 years before were all fighting with each other in World War II? All of these things. And so this is what made the movie so fascinating to me, Val, was that it's a look at how pressure-packed, how precise and problematic high-stakes negotiations are done. When it's at the highest level, this isn't just, this is what we're going to do, you're going to get along with it, this is how it's going to go. It's not a fully a chess game, but there's a lot of elements of chess to it. What can we do here? Okay, there are definite mistrust. They take jabs at each other, each one knowing the other's situation. And meanwhile, the CIA and the KGB are sitting in a room, in the others as the security teams so for funny. Each of their leaders, they're taking verbal shots at each other too, based on what each knows about the other country, that are at least somewhat truthful, but also feigning ignorance. But that's what made this so fascinating to me, is having that 40-year safety net of, we know now how it played out. But so watching what each one brings to the table and what they have to keep guarded and what they just don't know about the other, but we know all of it now. That's what made this so fascinating to me.
5: I want to talk about the filmmaking aspect of this film, because you would think a film like The End of Oak Street would be a big taking on of a film project. You would think that would be a hard film to make, and I'm not saying that it's not. But this is a performance-based movie. Mm-hmm. It takes place in one location, and you have three different locations within that location. So most of the time, we are looking at the two of the same people in the same room for almost the entire movie. And so these are performance-based films. We are looking at these two actors for a really long time, and we will know if they get boring, if they get off, if the scripting is wrong, if the writing is wrong, if the directing is wrong, you know, if the pacing of the editing is wrong. So this is really hard. And I know that the director, Russell Gunn, this is his directorial debut, and he picks not only a performance-based film, but
4: he's related to James Gunn, right? Because I swear James Gunn is a producer on this.
5: I think so. When I looked it up, I thought that they were. I'm going to have you do that while
4: I'm gonna look that up. Yeah, you keep going.
5: So with this, you're picking something that we don't have all these dinosaurs out there that are going to pull us from something if something doesn't go right. We don't have distractions. And so you're also based on something that happened in history with characters and people that we know of. So you're putting a lot of tension in one location in this film. A lot of things could go wrong if you don't get just one thing right. So when you look at a film like this and you're thinking, oh, this must have been so easy to make because, you know, it does take place in one location. You've got maybe five or six actors for the whole movie. Two of them are 90% of the film. That is harder than making an action movie in my opinion. I don't know your opinion on that, but we don't have a lot of distractions here. It all is the writing, it's the acting, it is the directing,
4: with an occasional
5: it's all in your
4: cut
5: face.
4: To Nancy Reagan, who's still back in the U.S.
5: Yes.
4: And an occasional cut to Raisa Gorbachev and a couple of press people that I don't even know why. Yeah. Aya Cash.
5: Yeah.
4: Recognizable, but I don't.
5: Yeah.
4: I wasn't sure what that was going. But J.K. Simmons' role as George Shultz as the Secretary of State, we haven't talked about yet.
5: Not yet.
4: But he's kind of the glue that sort of keeps all this together. He plays the narrator of the movie. I didn't know who the guy was. Granted, I was 10 years old when this summit happened, 11.
5: Yeah.
4: So I wouldn't have paid attention on a global scale to things like that. But it just, you know, if you're a fan of the TV show The Diplomat, you'll love this movie. You will love this movie, because
5: not
4: now we're actually
5: drama,
4: in the real world.
5: Yeah.
4: Well, sure there was, but it's not as much drama with that 40-year lens,
5: feeling,
4: but knowing where the world was at that point, that's all the stakes.
5: Yeah, and I think the story for sure dramatic, but when you look at something like The Diplomat, the way that they make that film and cut it and edit, you've got a lot of things happening on the side. That's the drama that I'm talking about. This one, if you are not into what the film is talking about, the topic, if you're not into these actors, you might find this movie boring because there isn't a lot going on. If you let yourself get past all of that and really pay attention to what is being created on the screen, I think you will appreciate what is being shown to you. And then it's one of those films, I say it's successful. If you leave a film and you're thinking, oh, I don't know who George Schultz is, but, you know, J.K. Simmons did a really good job. And apparently they have a little blurb about him at the end. Mm-hmm. You're going to jump off the movie. You're going to go to Google and you're going to start learning about him. And that's what I think makes a successful movie and story as well.
4: Yeah, especially when it's about real events. If you end up finishing the movie wanting to know more about the true event, it means you enjoyed the movie, you enjoyed the story. Now you want to see how much of that was dramatized, because sometimes the things you think were dramatized for just movie effect were not.
5: Yeah.
4: And sometimes they are, and maybe sometimes a character is created that's a mix of several people because it's too much to try to introduce all the people. So they just make one character who can advance the story as it really happened to make it fit in the 2-hour time window. But my older brother, he got a chance to watch this too, and he was saying, as somebody who was a history major, his concern was just like, he's like, I knew all the things they were referring to, but I wonder if the average person wouldn't. And I said, I am that average person because I did not know, but I assumed that most of this was true because this is easily checked historical fact.
5: Right.
4: But it made me want to go, just like you were saying, go look it up. The other thing, does Jeff Daniels look and sound a lot like Reagan?
5: Sometimes.
4: Not really.
5: He has moments.
4: But it's okay.
5: Yeah.
4: I don't know, somewhere along the line we've become, it's required they have to look exactly like we picture him in our mind, or we can't accept it. I would say if you don't think Jeff Daniels looks enough like Ronald Reagan, don't let that distract you from what's a really well done movie and a look back at a pretty critical event in U.S. history. I gave it an A-.
5: This one's a B for me. I don't think this movie is for everyone, and there are some moments where if you are not into this topic, you might not be able to stick with it if you're watching it at home. In the theater will be a different, you know, instance, and I do say go watch this in the theater if this is something that you're into.
4: Yes.
5: But for me, it's a solid B, which is still a good grade.
4: And it is rated PG. There's nothing objectionable in it other than it might be boring to a, you know, 10-year-old who, I mean, I was alive when it happened. And it is nice that now later we can have the insight of both sides, where even if we'd followed this at the time, we wouldn't have known all the Soviet portion of the backstory. And I appreciate one where they're making their points, which to them and according to their knowledge and what they had at the time, you know, yeah, we were rooting for the Americans, but there were issues that the Soviet Union actually had to deal with that isn't just like, oh, we'll just be more like America and that'll solve all your problems.
5: You get a deep dive look into everything, which was very interesting.
4: Yeah, so that is The Brink of War. And wow, we talked about that a lot because I liked it a lot. All right, we still to come on the movie show this hour. We've still got the movie show top 10. Then we'll get to our big streaming and, of course, telephone torture at 12:35, where somebody's going to win a movie pass. We're broadcasting live from My Hearing Centers, and we are with Matt Deering from My Hearing Centers, offering people a chance to get their hearing evaluated for free, offering a chance for if you have any hearing loss, is determined by a pretty comprehensive test from what you've described to us, Matt, that you'll have a chance to try out these hearing aids risk-free for 30 days. What would people expect during the 30 days? Are they supposed to do anything special?
6: Where are their hearing aids?
4: Okay.
6: That'll be new. And then we're going to teach people how to do that and why it's important. The brain's going to take a little bit of time to acclimate, especially if you haven't worn hearing aids before. You know, you've got all these sounds that have not been presented to your brain for most of the time, 7+ years. And to bring all that back immediately can be overstimulating. And so what we do is we work with it's in the technology with the hearing aid, where we gradually turn that volume up over that 30 days. So you get a little more, and you get a little more, and you get a little more over the 30 days, so that it's not just this immediate shock to your system, and you're hearing things. Some people it works okay. Most people it just needs
4: a little bit of more of an acclimation.
6: Exactly, and so that's what you expect. You expect it just over that time, and we'll be calling you, and we'll do one follow up visit and some calls just to make sure everything's going okay. By the 30 days, I think what you're going to notice is if you're wearing it consistently, and following the plan that the provider puts before you, that 30 days is going to go by quick, and it's going to be seamless, especially those last 2 weeks. You'll just get used to it. I wake up, I put my hearing aids on, or whatever it is, it's part of your morning routine, and then you go to bed and you put them away, and that you enjoy it, right?
4: Yeah,
6: and you look forward to putting them back on.
4: There's a bit of me that's jealous that somebody with hearing aids can actually make it easier for themselves to sleep by taking away all the auditory stimulation. It's like reverse earplugs kind of a thing.
6: Yeah, for sure. And so it's awesome. So it does take time, does take acclimation. That's why we do the 30 days. We don't just say, hey, try it for a day and see it, tell us what you think. Because I'm going to be honest, the first day might be weird. It's different, right? Anytime there's change, you gotta acclimate.
4: All right, but to take advantage of this offer, you got to call the My Hearing Centers at 801-701-1629 before the end of the movie show. That's 801-701-1629.
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28: This is Derek Miller speaking on business. 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
4: 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Top 10 movies last week, what they made and what we thought if we saw them, and we did not see number 10 unless you did, Val, but Cat Video Fest 2026 made $568,000. Sure. It's probably what exactly its title describes, I would guess. But all right, number 9, The Invite. This has made $24 million over 7 weeks. It was a Sundance film with Olivia Wilde and not Jason Sudeikis, because that's her ex-husband. Seth Rogen, that's the one I was looking for.
5: Her soon-to-be ex-husband in the movie.
4: Yes. That's a good point. Funny, but only for grown-ups. Number 8, Ice Cream Man. Neither one of us saw, and it didn't make much money. $2 million in its first week.
5: Wow.
4: That is not good. And it's a horror movie, too, and an Eli Roth horror movie, which may be why people stayed away.
5: It probably cost $500,000 to make, so.
4: So it's already profitable.
5: Yeah.
4: Number 7, Moana, that live-action movie, $123 million in 5 weeks. Enjoyable, just not enough people going to see it. Number 6, Minions and Monsters. Did you like it?
5: I thought it was cute.
4: $178 million in 6 weeks. It's already out on demand now, so we'll see how long it stays in the top 10. Number 5 in its premiere week, $5.1 million, is Super Troopers 3. I did not enjoy, I laughed at some of it, but just didn't enjoy it overall. Apparently, it is only for the fans, although it did make top 5, so
5: yeah.
4: I guess that's something. Number 4, Toy Story 5, $473 million domestic in 8 weeks. It's still going strong. One of my favorite movies of the year.
5: Same.
4: Number 3, One Night Only. Weekend gross, $5.5 million, 7.4 over the first week. First week, it premiered at number 3. Enjoyed. Going to kind of be a selective audience that's going to enjoy this and go see
5: it. It's fun with an asterisk.
4: Yes, with an asterisk. That's a great way to put it. Number 2, The Odyssey, $477 million in 4 weeks. Another 32 last week. Good for number 2, because number 1... with a near record second weekend of $144 million.
5: Spider-Man,
4: Brand New Day. It is the fastest movie to cross $700 million at the U.S. box office of all time. And it is still going strong. In fact, it's only one of 7 movies ever to reach that milestone.
5: Love it.
4: And it did it in less than 2 weeks. Then The Odyssey is Christopher Nolan's highest grossing movie ever at the global box office.
5: We're having record breakers this year.
4: $1.1 billion. By the way, Spider-Man Brand New Day's second weekend was the third best in U.S. history for a second weekend with $144 million. So that is the top 10. I think maybe next week's movie show question, because we got one of those weird survey things that comes into the newsroom all the time that really is just a chance to try to get interviews. But what are the most overrated films of the year so far?
5: I
4: because
5: like that.
4: The Odyssey might fall on that list too. We'll see. We'll see.
5: For shame.
4: All right, stick around for big streaming coming up next.
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11: 12 o'clock at KSL News Radio. I'm Becky Bruce. KSL's top story this hour. Sandy Mayor Monica Zoltansky says storm crews have been out all morning so far, clearing storm drains and assessing affected areas after last night's downpour. It dropped nearly 2 inches of rain in an hour. Some people's basements are flooded, and they've been forced to rip up carpets and clean up drywall.
12: Some basements are flooded. I expect this morning there's people pulling up carpet, clearing up drywall that's been soaked. It's always such a mess.
11: Zoltansky says having sandbags on hand is a good way to stay prepared for when it rains, but a storm like last night's is hard to be ready for. The city is asking for people to report any damage to city infrastructure that they see. Our top national story this hour from ABC News. California is preparing for what could be a historic El Nino winter.
13: Meteorologists are warning all the signs are here for California to get a historic rainy season around the new year as a powerful El Nino is strengthening in the Pacific Ocean. The National Weather Service saying there is currently a 69% chance the El Nino will exceed the strength of all El Ninos ever recorded. Dr. Daniel Swain is at the University of California.
2: The numbers I'm seeing, the numbers that other climate and weather folks are seeing, are frankly pretty extraordinary.
13: Now some California communities like Marin are doing flood training, filling sandbags, and practicing levee protection techniques. Alex Stone, ABC News, Los Angeles.
11: Your money at this moment. We've got a down day so far on Wall Street, but not too terrible. Dow down about 0.2%, S&P 500 down about 0.25%, and NASDAQ down about 0.4%. Coming up, more rain likely this afternoon. KSL weather is next. 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
11: 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Let's check in with Ricky Meese.
18: Right now, I'm looking at a live shot of delays in the right lane, northbound I-15 at the Bangor Highway exit. And that's where we have a disabled vehicle in traffic to the right. Up north, you're going to see an accident blocking left lanes westbound on 31st Street at the I-15 junction. And then southbound on I-15 in Weber County, we've had some slowing going from 31st Street in Ogden down to Riverdale. We may have a crash or some trouble in traffic over to the right shoulder near Riverdale Road. So far, when you get past that delay, you're going to see a good drive through the rest of Weber and into Davis County, but it is heavy and slow southbound I-15 from Warm Springs Road to the downtown exit. 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Ricky Meese in the KSL Traffic Center.
11: We have a chance for more thunderstorms this afternoon and lingering into the overnight hours. We're going to top out at 80 degrees today, and we're almost there. A little warmer tomorrow with a high of 84. Right now, you've got mostly cloudy skies, 79 degrees. I'm Becky Bruce from the KSL Common Spirit Health Studios. 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
4: The movie show continues from My Hearing Centers in Sandy. And during the break, I was counting up the votes from listeners who've texted in our movie show question of the week, which is, what is your favorite movie about a U.S. president, real or fictional? And Dave got 20 votes over the last hour.
5: Nice.
4: A total, I think, of 22, because we counted a couple already. But that is by far and away the most preferred among movie show listeners so far. A lot of votes for... The American President.
5: So good.
4: And then Lincoln has gotten several. And then Air Force One is probably in third place. Here's a vote for Pressure. Now, I'm trying to remember if the president was in that movie. Hmm. I don't know. Independence Day's had a few. A vote for Death by Lightning, which we love, but it's a series.
5: Show, yeah.
4: Same with the person who voted for John Adams.
5: So
4: the
5: good.
4: Series on
5: also,
4: HBO.
5: Yeah.
4: Yeah, here's a vote for Man of the Year. I've seen two people vote for Man of the Year with Robin Williams. Does he play the president in that?
5: He does, yeah.
4: Okay.
5: That's here's an a vote, oldie but a goodie.
4: A vote for the Hulk, which I'm thinking that's the Ang Lee one. Oh, no, you're right.
5: Red Hulk.
4: We're thinking of Captain America, Brand New, Brave New World.
5: Brave New World, yeah.
4: And then there's been a few votes for JFK. Here's a vote for Pixels. Who's the president in that?
5: This is a hard subject because... There are so many.
4: Oh, Kevin James was the president in Pixels. That's right. Yeah. And there have been two votes for Idiocracy with Terry Crews as the president.
5: Yes.
4: I bet that's what Alex Keery would pick when we talk to Brightside later. Independence Day's gotten a few votes. Carla says, I really like JFK and Lincoln. I know this movie doesn't take place when he was president, but I loved Pressure. I've always had such great respect for Eisenhower. Oh, wait.
5: Yeah, Eisenhower.
4: Okay, there we go. You're right. Yep. You're right. That was Eisenhower. So there's Pressure.
5: We both blanked on one of our favorite movies of the year.
4: Here's a vote for National Treasure.
5: Love National Treasure.
4: Yeah, we watched that on the 4th of July.
5: Why are we talking like this?
4: I have no idea, but all right. 57500 if you want to send us your favorite movie about a U.S. president. Okay, it is time for our big streaming review of the week, and it is a movie on Netflix called Don't Say Good Luck.
21: Oh, can you please stop butt-dialing me?
22: When do I tell him?
23: I don't know. I can't believe this.
21: Sophie Bierenbaum?
4: So, in this is a movie, okay, on Netflix. And Adam Sandler has a picture deal with Netflix. Look, so all of Sandler's movies are going to Netflix before they go to theaters, if they go to theaters at all. This is one of those under his package. And the reason I bring that up, it's because he didn't direct this movie, but it's made by his Happy Madison production company. And his daughter is the lead. Sophie Bierenbaum is played by Sunny Sandler. Sunny is, if you saw Happy Gilmore 2, the daughter who was trying to get the dance scholarship.
5: Right.
4: Because he has two daughters that he casts in his movies. This is the younger of the two. This one's Sunny. I do think she is the better actress of the two. However... This is my one caveat. It was hard not to think she got this because she was the daughter of the producer of the movie.
5: Okay.
4: Because she's good. She's better than the average person. She's certainly better than me. Okay. I'm not saying that she's a bad actress. But I thought for what they were having her do in this movie, she wasn't there.
5: Wasn't believable.
4: And she was acting up against Melanie Lynskey, who is really good.
5: Yeah.
4: And Stephanie Beatriz, if you remember from Brooklyn Nine-Nine, she plays a drama teacher. So the plot for this movie is Sophie is thrilled to be cast as the lead in, I believe it's Waitress, a musical version of the movie Waitress.
5: Mm-hmm.
4: So she's playing a character who's pregnant, and that leads to some fun jokes and everything. But she's ready to take the spotlight. She's surprisingly cast as the lead over another girl who has taken all the, you know, gone to all the theater camps and is... They really assumed she was going to win. I'm trying to, Elise Bell, I believe, is the girl, Mallory, who was very shocked that she wasn't the main character. But right as she gets this, the drama begins at home when she finds out her mother is terminally ill.
5: Oh.
4: And the family's trying to do this. And so she's trying to negotiate her first starring role. You know, the family's worried about all this stuff. And she does a good job. But I just thought for what they were asking her to do, she wasn't so good that I could see past her being the daughter of the producer. Maybe other people will be better at this than me.
5: Okay.
4: But there's some emoting that I just didn't think she quite could reach.
5: Do you think it's because you know she's the daughter? Like,
4: yes.
5: If somebody just went in and they're like, didn't know anything about this, they just turned it on.
4: I still think I would have felt the same. Like, because anytime
5: she's
4: you're asking
5: not quite
4: a teenager,
5: ready for this role yet.
4: Yeah, when you're asking a teenager or a kid to emote, when the kids that can do it, do it. You're just blown away. Mm-hmm. Rightfully so. I mean, think about To Sixth Sense. You know, when Haley Joel Osment was a kid, you couldn't believe that a kid that age could do what he was doing. And you could have, you know, and you take Jake Lloyd in The Phantom Menace, Star Wars, same-ish age. They were both up for the same role in Phantom Menace, by the way, Jake Lloyd and Haley Joel Osment. But, you know, people called him Mannequin Skywalker for a reason. Because they felt like, I know, and then he's had issues later in life. But what I'm saying is you can see when somebody's really good at something and when somebody's not as good as, you know, what maybe the role requires.
5: Okay.
4: And that's where I felt it was. But it was actually an enjoyable movie. It's rated PG-13. I thought there was some, you know, this is going to be a hard watch for some people only because it is so emotional. And, you know, thinking about, are you going to lose your mother and, you know, her wanting to see her daughter perform, but she just can't go. And, you know, they don't always tell the kids, so the kids aren't fully aware of what the parents are dealing with. Bebe Neuwirth is in this, and Steve Buscemi, I don't know, whatever.
5: We went down that whole rabbit hole. You can do that on your own.
4: They play Melanie Lynskey's parents, who are also involved. So it's just a lot. You know, I certainly could relate, having been about that age when my own mother was terminally ill. And so it was good. I enjoyed it. This to me was a B. I gave it a B.
5: So you think I should spend some time this weekend just chilling and watching this film?
4: I think, yeah. I don't think there's anything wrong. I felt like it could have been better.
5: Okay.
4: And I just felt, again, maybe it was just not being able to see past the producer credit.
5: You know
4: and
5: what
4: the
5: I'm hoping, though?
4: Because Adam Sandler gives his family roles in everything, and I'm happy that he can do that.
5: Yeah. And you know what, though? She's going to be in something next year, and everybody's going to agree with you because the role that she's in next year, she's going to be amazing in. And everybody's going to go back and be like, this is where she started. Not quite there. Andy was right. But look at how she can emote now. She just needs one more year behind her.
4: Well, maybe that's what it'll be. So, but it is worth a watch, especially if you're a theater kid. I think my daughter, my 19-year-old, is going to love watching this movie. In fact, as I was watching, I was like, I should be watching this with her. But that is Don't Say Good Luck, rated PG-13, and it is streaming on Netflix. Now, we were going to talk about Camp Rock 3.
5: I know.
4: But you had a grandbaby
5: yesterday.
4: I got
5: distracted by having a grandbaby.
4: And
5: I mean, I didn't have one, but, you know, I have a new grandbaby, so I was going to watch.
4: You got a grandbaby. How about that?
5: Thank you. And I was going to watch Camp Rock 3. I was really intensely going to watch this film all week, I was telling Andy, but I didn't get to it, so maybe I'll talk about it next week. But instead, we're going to talk about D23 right now. Now,
4: yes.
5: D23 is the Disney fan club. I've been a member of D23 for as long as it's been around. And now there's a huge convention that happens in Anaheim every 2 years where they bring everything Disney together in one place. Now, if you're saying, well, Val, I didn't know this was happening. I don't have tickets to go to Anaheim. Guess what? If you have Disney Plus, you can watch some of the big panels that are going to be happening. And here's a little list for you. Beauty and the Beast, The Tale as Old as Time, 35th Anniversary Celebration. Usually when they have these panels, you're going to have people from the movie. You're going to have singers. You're going to have animators. You're going to have all that kind of stuff. The one I think you should all tune in for is Horizons Disney Experience Showcase. Now, that is tomorrow live at 7 p.m., but of course it's Disney Plus, so I'm sure they will play these over again. Now, with Horizons, this is where you're going to find out what is happening in the parks. This is where we find out
4: deal for a lot of
5: the
4: people.
5: Rides. And so,
4: John Smith, probably from there.
5: John Smith, yes. But they did do a reveal.
4: He probably already knows everything they're going to reveal.
5: Right.
4: To be,
5: I mean, he has his hands in everything over there. But there was a first look on site, which you can see online. The Anna, Elsa, and Olaf with the new look of Frozen 3 revealed. So that movie will be coming.
4: Oh, so we're getting closer to the
5: release
4: date.
5: And I will put a
4: that.
5: Picture. I will put a picture. It's going to be November 2027. I'll put that on our social media. But one of the parks that everybody is looking forward to that's going to be at Disney World is Piston Peaks National Park. Now, there's a model that I will also put a picture on our social media. Now, at Disneyland, we have Cars Land.
4: Right.
5: At Disney World, they're going to get Piston Peaks. So this

0: what villains? Do we have to have an extra ticket to get in? So all of these things we're hoping as fans that we're going to get filled in this weekend. Also, if you're on site and you can watch, I know a lot of this stuff on our TikTok, I'm going to be resharing it, is you can actually see some big movie props from Percy Jackson and the Olympians. Hannah Montana and all of the clothes from Devil Wears Prada is going to be on site at D23 this weekend. And I don't know if you knew this.
1: Are you going?
0: It's the first time in 6 years that I am not going.
1: Wow.
0: I would be there right now if I was going. But if you didn't know this, they started out as one booth at San Diego Comic-Con before they became D23. One booth. And now
1: it just shows that anyone can make it as long as you have billions of dollars.
0: Right? Billions and billions. What everyone...
1: That's the American dream.
0: What we are looking forward to is the big Marvel panel that's going to be on Saturday. And Star Wars. They usually do them all in the same panel. They do Marvel, Lucasfilms, everything. But they are going to give us stuff from Doomsday that we haven't seen yet. And
1: you sure?
0: Yes.
1: Okay.
0: There is an article.
1: Okay. Okay.
0: I will make sure.
1: You were speculating that a week ago.
0: I was speculating because they did not show us a lot at San Diego Comic-Con because they were waiting to show it to their fans at D23. So we are going to get a lot more Marvel stuff this weekend that we didn't get at San Diego Comic-Con. And what the executives of the event are saying is that, you know how Endgame was the accumulation of 10 years of that Marvel Cinematic Universe? Mm-hmm. Doomsday is 25 years in the making to this film.
1: Oh.
0: So you are going to get, I'm just getting chills right now, you are going to get everything that comes that was big in that 25 of years of getting to Doomsday. So as a fan, I am freaking out right now. I don't want them to give us too much, but I want just
1: but
0: a little.
1: But you do. You watch all the trailers.
0: But
1: read
0: I don't
1: all the spoilers.
0: Want to know everything. I just want a sprinkle of more fun.
1: You do want to know everything.
0: No, I don't. You want to argue with me right now about this? Do you want to arm wrestle?
1: Arm wrestle me.
0: With my Spider-Man hand.
1: Couple of notes really quick about Disney before we go to break. Star Wars The Mandalorian and Grogu will start streaming on Disney Plus September 2nd. And Toy Story 5 will be released on digital platforms for purchase and video on demand August 18th, so next week.
0: Nice.
1: But not Disney Plus. They have not announced that date yet.
0: Yeah.
1: They may do that at D23,
0: yeah,
1: I guess.
0: Yeah, probably.
1: We'll
0: keep you updated. Next week, we'll have all the D23 stuff for you.
1: Indeed. When we come back, we're going to review Reacher Season 4. We're broadcasting live from My Hearing Centers in Sandy, trying to take advantage, get you a chance to take advantage of My Hearing Center's super generous offer, which is to get a no-cost hearing evaluation and a chance to test out the cutting-edge Signia BCTIX hearing aids, risk-free for 30 days, but you got to call during the movie show at 801-701-1629. Matt, we haven't talked this time about what the effect of hearing loss has on your health down the road, where, you know, when we've talked with the sleep centers, you know, it's think, oh, I can't breathe. Of course that's going to have an effect on your health, but maybe people don't realize that hearing loss has some negative health effects down the road that they may not have thought of.
2: Yeah, I mean, if they are turning off the radio when I start talking, they haven't heard this before.
1: Right.
2: I think we've shared a couple times.
1: But not this week.
2: Not this week.
1: Because we always get new listeners.
2: And not today. Yes,
1: maybe,
2: you do.
1: Maybe, probably.
2: For sure you do. Individuals that have hearing loss are leaving themselves exposed to having a higher propensity to develop other conditions later in life. Specifically, the one that we're talking about is Alzheimer's and dementia. Right? So,
1: okay.
2: So if your brain isn't being stimulated by auditory sound, it starts to atrophy. That atrophy can bleed over into the memory cortex, which can impact your risk factors of developing dementia and Alzheimer's later in life.
1: So we're not just talking, you just get annoyed and you get annoyed for the rest of your life because you're not hearing things, but there's actual long-term effects that you have a chance to fix right now without having to wait for it to get to that point.
2: Yeah, they actually did a study and they released that the number one way to reduce your chances of developing those conditions later in life is just by having your hearing checked and corrected if there's a problem.
1: What age should you start?
2: As soon as you know there's a hearing problem. But if you're not noticing something or you're not being told, 55 plus is what they recommend. Every year, having your hearing tested.
1: And every year, I think My Hearing Center is going to have an offer to get your hearing tested. We love it. It's been that case for several years now. My Hearing Center is 801-701-1629. You got to call during the movie show, Matt. And if they do try out those hearing aids risk-free for 30 days, you got a bonus for them at the end.
2: Because we're on the movie show, we're going to give you some movie tickets.
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6: All right, it's the moment Steve's been waiting for listening at home, is to get what I thought of Season 4 of Reacher, which is out on Prime Video. Pretty sure we
7: Jack Reacher. Where is the drive that Anna Merrick gave to you before she killed herself on the train?
8: I have no idea what you're talking about.
7: Do you think we're stupid?
8: Yes.
6: All right, so this is one of my personal favorite streaming series. It's begun its fourth season on Prime Video. And, of course, if you are somehow unfamiliar with Reacher, it's the action crime mystery novels. This season is based on the book Gone Tomorrow. In it, Reacher, played again by Alan Ritchson, stumbles into what appears to be a government conspiracy as he investigates a tragic event he witnessed on a New York subway, which you heard in the clip if you were listening. That was the tragic event that he witnessed. But this season has all the markers of what's made it such a popular series. Now, they're releasing these episodes one per week, which I realize is frustrating, and I was so glad that Prime Video was so nice and let me. I binged the whole season on Saturday. I won't give away any story points for what hasn't been released, of course. But it does have the suspense. It's got mystery, cliffhanger episode endings. That's where I really feel for the people that are going to have to wait a week each time.
9: It's good TV, man.
6: But it is. It is. But I also see it's getting more and more visually violent. Now, it's not been like picnics in the park in the first three seasons, don't get me wrong,
9: right?
6: But this season in particular, the bad guys that he's going up against are particularly brutal in what they do. There are some scenes of torture, there's some scenes of suicide. And I still enjoyed the whole season overall, but I'm kind of hoping next season, which they've already ordered, there will be a fifth season. I checked to see if there's been any talk of a sixth or if it's ending after five. There's been no talk either way. So there is a guaranteed fifth season coming. I'm hoping that maybe they'll tone back, or they'll pick a story that the level of violence is not necessary. I haven't read the book Gone Tomorrow, so I don't know what is, you know, sort of been added for the series and what was actually, you know, if some of the things, some of the torture that happened in the book as well. I don't know the answer to that. I'm just saying, I kind of hope it'll get more back into the mystery and the characters, which is what I felt the strength of, at least for sure, the first two seasons were.
9: Once you let that out of the bottle.
6: That's true. Season three, though, like when he's got to fight the dude that even makes Alan Ritchson look small, I'm not sure there's anything's going to be able to top that in a series, because that was really cool. But this one does have a lot of cool twists. I give season four a B+ grade. It is rated TVMA, and it is on Prime Video. And yeah, I mean, it's still, Alan Ritchson is a massive dude. He's just a big guy. Anyway, I wish my arms were that big, but I'm not willing to put in that kind of work. All right, so that is Reacher season four. And we've still got more to come. We've got the movie show Telephone Torture coming up in our next segment. A reminder, it's a movie based on a book, and you'll get a chance to win a movie gift card. We're broadcasting live from My Hearing Centers, and speaking of a movie gift card, if you don't win Telephone Torture, Matt, you can try out some hearing aids risk-free for 30 days and get a free movie tickets.
10: It might be the easier way.
6: Probably. You certainly have greater odds.
10: Yeah, it's 100% odds if you do it.
6: Exactly.
10: Yep. So you start with a call and then just follow it up with the free hearing evaluation. If you have hearing loss, we'll let you try the hearing aids risk-free for 30 days. And in 30 days, you'll get that gift card for movie tickets. So yeah, Matt, path is there.
6: Here's some numbers. We were talking about hearing loss. 27 million Americans age 50 and older have hearing loss, but here's the stat that always surprises me. Only 1 in 7 use a hearing aid, according to this Johns Hopkins study. If you think your hearing's diminished, it's probably worth making an appointment with My Hearing Centers to get a hearing check, because if you have hearing loss, people follow, there's a whole bunch of myths that I think people believe that they don't need to believe. Here's one. Is there a downside to using hearing aids?
10: Not if they're appropriately prescribed and fit.
6: Right.
10: Yeah.
6: There's no downside to it. And there's no downside to getting your hearing check, especially when it's free.
10: There is no downside. In fact, you're going to meet some pretty nice people, too.
6: See, there is only upside.
10: Yeah.
6: It's not even just neutral. It's positive.
10: Yeah. So, yeah, there is really no downside to following the path. Recognizing, though, that people aren't always actively looking for hearing loss. Why do 1 in 7 people not get their hearing checks? We talked about this already. Hearing loss happens gradually. You know, you don't recognize that the changes happen to you. You think it's other people. They mumble, right? The restaurant's just too noisy. That person just talks off. My wife just talks off.
6: Everyone's wrong but me.
9: That's a different thing.
10: But that's right. Yes. Yeah. And because we don't think we change, like, because we don't change. We're the same. We didn't do anything different. It's got to be everybody else. But reality is, physiologically, inside that ear, there's a tiny little snail shell shaped organ called the cochlea. Inside that cochlea, there's these little nerve endings. And as we experience life, those nerve endings get damaged. And that damage limits the ability of that sound to get back to the brain. Right? Mm. That's where the hearing loss comes in. And what the hearing aids do is what the hearing test does is first is they isolate where you're having that damage, and the hearing aids make up for the difference. Right, we represent the sound at a volume that your cochlea can recognize and get that sound back to the brain. That's really all we're doing. Very simple stuff, right?
6: Yep.
10: With a very complex system.
6: Yeah, you don't have to worry about the complex part.
10: But for you, it will be you have a hearing test. Yeah. You put the hearing aids on. You pair it to your app so you can change the volume up and down or adjust in certain circumstances, or use our audiology assistant in any kind of environment and tell it what's going on, and that AI system will come back and fix your hearing aids for you. So,
6: and then you start enjoying life.
10: And that's exactly what I was going to say. And then you just enjoy life. Give us a call, 801-701-1629. Schedule a free hearing evaluation.
11: 1230 at KSL News Radio. I'm Becky Bruce. KSL's top story this hour. The University of Utah is going to require workers to come back to campus in person at least 3 days a week starting next year. That requirement will apply to all university workplaces, including U of U Health. The current policy requires workers to be in person at least 2 days a week. Our top national story this hour from ABC News. A guilty plea today in the case of a man who's tracked down and then shot and killed UnitedHealthcare CEO in 2024. Luigi Mangione will face up to life in federal prison when he's sentenced, and he's still facing state murder charges in New York. ABC News legal contributor Brian Buckmeyer says his defense team is teeing up a double jeopardy defense.
12: Stalking leading to the death of someone and murder in the second degree are different types of evils, different types of harms that would be very difficult, I think, to argue in state court.
11: In court today, Mangione admitted he posed as a potential investor in order to find out where Brian Thompson would be attending an investors conference. Americans cut way back on spending in July, even after splurging on the World Cup and Amazon's Prime Day deals. Retail sales were off 0.6% last month. That's their biggest decrease in over a year. On Wall Street, your money at this moment, the Dow, S&P 500, and NASDAQ are all off at this hour by about a tenth to four-tenths of a percent. Coming up, much cooler than it has been in the previous weeks, but we are going to start to warm back up. KSL News Time, 12:33.
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11: 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Here's Ricky Meeks.
14: We do have some bumpy spots out there, and one of them is a new accident. It's going to be southbound I-215's West Belt near California Avenue. It's actually at the bottom of the on-ramp to the West Belt. A lot of vehicles over to the right. Traffic getting by in a left lane, single file, and doing it slowly. We also have a crash, and this is on southbound I-15. It's prior to 6 North. They now have it moved over to the shoulder out of traffic, but not before it caused some backups to Warm Springs Road. And we're still seeing heavy and slow traffic southbound I-15 between 31st Street in Ogden and Riverdale Road. Ricky Meese in the KSL Traffic Center.
11: We do have a chance for some more thunderstorms today, high about 80 degrees. Tonight, a few showers, then tomorrow it's going to be partly cloudy and 84. Right now, you've got mostly cloudy skies and 79 degrees. I'm Becky Bruce from the KSL Common Spirit Health Studios. 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
6: All right, time for telephone torture, where somebody listening to our live broadcast is going to win a movie gift card. And that's whoever is the first to text us the correct answer of a movie based on a book that Val's going to give you three clues for. And you got to text the correct answer to 57500. The first correct answer who has not won in the last 90 days will win the movie gift card. Okay. Val, you searched the depths of the internet, checked out a couple of encyclopedias from the library.
9: I have them in my house.
6: Oh,
9: I have like the old encyclopedias.
6: Okay.
9: I do want to preface though that I did make this harder than usual. So, ooh, pay attention.
6: We're giving away movie gift card then. Yep. You're going to have to earn it. Okay. Yep. Okay. So when you know the answer, 57500, text it to us. What is clue number 1?
9: Clue number 1. This film's got a lawyer character who's way more concerned about liability than anyone's actual safety right up until after it's way too late for that to matter.
6: After it's too late for that to matter. Still worried about the liability. That's a lawyer for you.
9: That is. Number 2, this film has a bunch of people trying to survive a night where the security systems just stop working one by one. I'm going to freak out.
6: Okay.
9: I am freaking out. Number 3, in this film, a wealthy visionary opens up an ambitious new attraction on a remote island for a glitzy investor preview, but opening weekend doesn't go the way anyone planned. It's kind of a be careful what you wish for scenario.
6: Okay. Ooh, wow. No words of the title given away in the clues. Okay. We'll see what people think when they start texting in, which they haven't yet.
9: Did I make it too hard?
6: Because they're all hurrying, looking in stuff up on the internet, probably. ChatGPT, what is the answer to this? All right. So in the meantime, as we wait, okay, we don't even have a wrong answer guess yet. We have now conditioned people.
9: That's why I had to make it so hard.
6: That's fair. We've now conditioned people to stop guessing before the third clue because they want to win so bad. And we are exactly like nobody's even guessed an incorrect.
9: This is one of my favorite book to movie situations. I don't know
6: so
9: about you.
6: You did
9: Andy.
6: Like the adaptation, and I was the opposite. Because okay, my brother, his first guess was The Rainmaker after the first clue.
9: No.
6: So at least somebody dared text the wrong answer in. Wrong. But he texted it to me. He didn't even text it to say. He can't win anyway, so it doesn't matter. But this is one I saw the movie first. Then in the book, I was less thrilled because some of the things that I liked from the movie were not in the book. Because I had seen the movie first, that's what I was looking for in the book. It's the reverse effect of what a lot of people have done with the Harry Potter movies. By the way, Harry Potter was not the right answer, so
9: yeah.
6: I didn't give anything away. But I remember walking out of Harry Potter, the Sorcerer's Stone, being like, that was so cool. And that was my first exposure to the story, to everything. And there were some people behind me coming out going, oh, I cannot believe they left out this and this and this. And I was like, thinking, you were disappointed? Like, what was disappointing about that movie? That was so fun to watch. And I thought, oh, yeah, I kind of don't want to read the books first then, because if I'm going to come to these movies and be disappointed, I don't want to be disappointed.
9: And you don't have to be. You can actually take the other road. For me, though, I
6: was younger then.
9: Yeah. I've seen all the movies, and I actually listened to this book after I'd seen the first three movies, and I really enjoyed listening to it, and I liked that it was a little bit different. So I do like the differences between a book and a movie. It gives me a little bit more of the story, but can I go ahead and say what the correct answer is?
6: Yeah, because we haven't had a wrong answer
9: yet. All right, the correct answer is Jurassic Park. We did not mention anything to do with dinosaurs in any of these clues because you would have gotten it right away, and the reason why we chose Jurassic Park is because our big movie of the week is The End of Oak Street, which also has dinosaurs.
6: Yeah, so we even tricked you with the movie theme.
9: Yeah.
6: Yeah. Yeah. That's how we are. All right. Well, we are notifying
9: they're still so
6: our
9: smart.
6: First
9: they got it.
6: Correct answer. Yes. And everyone got it. So first of all, thank you to everyone who entered, texted. You can stop texting now. You're not going to win at this point. There's only 400 people ahead of you in the line. So if our first person doesn't respond quickly enough, we'll move to the second one. But we've still got a few texts coming in of people saying their president movie, fictional.
9: Yeah.
6: We've had actually a vote for Night at the Museum.
9: I love that.
6: Which just reminded me, Robin Williams has now played two presidents.
9: Yes.
6: One in...
9: I love him so much.
6: Century... What was the one that that person said earlier. And then this one, Night at the Museum. We did have Bo guess The Firm. Bo, I almost want to give you a prize just because you didn't guess Jurassic Park, but I can't. So
9: Chris Pie Five.
6: Appreciate. Yeah, we'll do it for you. There we go. And we also had a vote for hands down Abraham Lincoln Vampire Hunter. I saw it at the drive-in and was pleasantly surprised about how much I loved this movie.
9: It was so good.
6: More votes for Dave and the American President, Air Force One, Independence Day. Here's a unique one. Don't Look Up, the Netflix movie from a couple of years ago. Meryl Streep was hilarious.
9: She was great. I forgot about that.
6: Oh, another vote for Abraham Lincoln, Vampire Slayer.
9: We did have
6: a Young Washington. And here's a vote for Jack Nicholson as the president in Mars Attacks.
9: Oh, yeah.
6: I didn't like Mars Attacks. All righty. Well, we still got more to come on the movie show. We've got telephone torture. We just finished that. Jason from Orem, congratulations. You were the first correct answer of Jurassic Park. But we do have several things that are coming to streaming and theaters that we did not get a chance to see that we will tell you about in rapid fire. I do want to share a little bit of streaming news with you. First of all, Ted Lasso season 4.
9: Yes.
6: We've got two episodes now. It was Apple TV's biggest premiere ever.
9: Yes. Love
6: it. Pulled in the biggest streaming numbers of any show.
9: We need it in our life right now.
6: I agree, and I really have enjoyed it, and I did notice there's a couple more episodes up.
9: I know.
6: I haven't watched them yet.
9: I've been busy with a grandbaby, but I'm watching them this weekend.
6: And now, we had a Matthew McConaughey movie, The Rivals of Amaziah King.
9: Yes.
6: There was a Matthew McConaughey movie called The Lincoln Lawyer.
9: Yes,
6: but there was a much better series called The Lincoln Lawyer. That's one of my favorites. And what I saw this week is Netflix has announced that a spinoff starring Colby Smulders is coming because, that's the one that the next season is the last one, is The Lincoln Lawyer.
9: Yeah.
6: But there will be a spinoff series starring Colby Smulders, and if you watch the last season of Lincoln Lawyer, she has a key connection to Mickey that was in the final part of the final episode, if I remember right, that I don't want to give away for people who haven't watched the series because the series is really good, and you should watch the series. But that is on fast-track development at Netflix, so we will get more Lincoln Lawyer, just not more with Mickey Haller, unfortunately. Do you watch Seinfeld on streaming? It's on Netflix right now.
9: I mean, I've seen all of Seinfeld. I need to watch it again?
6: Always.
9: Okay. Yes.
6: No,
9: my answer is yes.
6: It's staying on Seinfeld.
9: Oh, it's staying on Netflix?
6: Netflix and Paramount have extended. Nice. What did I say?
9: You said it's staying on Seinfeld.
6: Yeah, well, it's staying on Seinfeld.
9: This is what happens when you get too much sleep and I don't get enough sleep. It makes for the best show ever.
6: And then one other thing. As we were talking about Reacher starring Alan Ritchson. Do you remember the movie earlier this year, War Machine, where it was sort of like a really Predator knockoff?
9: Yeah.
6: It is getting a sequel.
9: Oh.
6: But Richardson has not yet been confirmed to return.
9: Well.
6: He does survive the first movie. That's a small spoiler. Because sometimes it doesn't look like he's going to. I don't remember if we mentioned this, but this news broke on Monday, or last Monday. If you remember the God of War series that's coming to streaming based on the video game.
9: Yeah.
6: The original guy cast got injured and has had to pull out of the series. So they're trying to find his replacement because it's the main character.
9: Right. Andy's stepping in.
6: Obviously, Alan Ritchson is too busy to play a huge, muscle-bound, ripped dude. But Dave Bautista is in talks to play Kratos, the god of war. In God of War, sorry. He's the son of some god. He's the son of Zeus, and he decides to attack Olympus. Clueless, starring Alicia Silverstone, has been given limited series order at Paramount.
9: Okay.
6: Don't know when that's going to come out. I want to see Cher as a grown-up. I'm sorry. I just do.
9: Well, is she going to be in it?
6: Yes.
9: Okay, then I'm fine with it.
6: Oh, okay. and then The Walking Dead has been renewed by Netflix in a five-year deal. $500 million. So there's going to be more Walking Dead.
9: Am I the only one that thought that show was one of the most boring things I've ever tried to watch?
6: I never watched it, but I loved Battlestar Galactica, and everyone who watched both shows says that Walking Dead is like the zombie version of Battlestar Galactica in how intense it draws you in and how, you know, good the stories are.
9: I fell asleep.
6: Oh, well, all right then. I can't speak to that because I have not tried to watch it, but it is going to be around for at least five more seasons. Okay. That is our streaming news of the week. When we return, we will do rapid fire, and we will wrap things up for this edition of the Movie Show. Maybe we'll even have enough time to look ahead to next week, but we never seem to have extra time on the Movie Show. We're broadcasting live from My Hearing Centers today in Sandy, and this is the last chance, Matt, people have to take advantage of your deal, because if they wait until 2 o'clock, if they wait until 3 o'clock, then they'll miss out. What they need
10: tickets.
6: To do is call between now and 1 o'clock to take advantage of the free hearing evaluation, the chance to try the hearing aids risk-free for 30 days, and by keeping all of that, the free movie tickets. Now, one thing we haven't talked about this time is how these hearing aids actually make it so you can hear movies, not just in the auditorium better, but you can actually hear them better than the other people in the auditorium.
10: Yeah, and I know you touched on it, but again, we are not going to turn people away from movie tickets. If you take the 30-day challenge, you try them for 30 days, risk-free.
6: Oh.
10: We'll give you
6: the movie
10: tickets.
6: Look how generous this man is.
9: Wow.
10: You just got to do it, right? Just let's do it.
6: Just do it.
10: Yeah, give us a call. Let's do it. 801-701-1629. The hearing aids have a dual processor technology, the first in the class that did this. And they have one processor then that focuses just on background noise. They have another processor that focuses on speech. And so the hearing aid, the processor that's looking at the background noise, which presents itself different in a different cadence, keeps that low, doesn't elevate that sound. And then where we're missing our speech, our consonants, sounds that we talked about earlier, the other processor augments that, makes sure you can hear them. And so you're getting this natural sound that we've never experienced before because they split up that responsibilities. Most other hearing aids have that same responsibility, but it's in one processor. And that's the difficulty of trying to tackle background noise. If the same processor is trying to do multiple things, you're not going to get the same fidelity.
6: And then you go to a movie and you patch into the T-coil system.
10: Boom.
6: And then you don't even have to hear anybody else in the auditorium. It doesn't have to process anything except the audio from the movie screen.
10: That's absolutely right.
6: And I once wondered, if you go see The Odyssey with the T-coil, does it make your teeth rattle? Oh, no, that'll happen just from the speakers in the theater. You might not even hear the thing, but
10: you don't even need to be in the D-box.
6: That's true.
10: So I haven't seen the movie yet. Heard it's wonderful. But if you want to see it and you don't want to pay for it, you got to act quickly because it's not going to be in theaters forever.
6: Yeah.
10: 30-day risk-free trial, and then we'll get you those tickets.
6: 801-701-1629 is the number to call. Matt, thanks for having the Movie Show here. We always love being here. And gosh, we're not going to talk to you again until probably after Labor Day.
9: Oh, sad face.
10: Well, I hope you have a good Labor Day.
6: And thanks.
10: Appreciate having you here.
6: All right. Take advantage of the offer. 801-701-1629.
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6: All right, final episode. Final episode.
9: Please don't say that. I just got here.
6: Segment, final segment of the. Oh, and then we get the standing round of applause. The final segment of this episode of the Movie Show. Little bit of one other little bit of news that I didn't share that I wanted to mention. Harry Potter already has a season two coming, even right. though season one doesn't debut until Christmas. Mm-hmm. Season two, of course, is the Chamber of Secrets. Gilderoy Lockhart, who was played by Kenneth Branagh mm-hmm. in the original film, is going to be Nicholas Holt in the
9: yes,
6: series.
9: Yes, I saw that yesterday. We'll see.
6: So, well, we got to see season one to see if it's any good. I assume it's going to be good, but yeah. we'll find out once December rolls around.
9: We'll see what Nick can bring.
6: Kit Connor is being looked at for Cyclops in an upcoming upcoming Marvel Studios movie. Stop laughing at me. Now I'm going to get all self-conscious. I do want to talk, and we're not going to be able to do it in this episode. We're not going to have enough time. But why was there no Kingpin in Spider-Man? There is an actual...
9: Guess what? There's a poster of Kingpin in Spider-Man.
6: Okay, but he wasn't in it.
9: But it's foreshadowing.
6: Oh, is it, though? Well, I guess we'll find out. You just gave away a major spoiler for the movie that everyone has seen
9: twice of. That there's a poster of Kingpin in an alleyway?
6: There is a poster of Spider-Man and Venom, and that was a major spoiler. All right, here's what's coming. We got rapid fire here.
9: We're ridiculous.
6: There was a movie that we did not get a chance to see the screening of, but let's be honest, Paw Patrol the Dino Movie, it's got its built-in audience. Yeah. This is not somebody that they're going to go to
9: in
6: on
9: 3 years,
6: date
9: I'll be there
6: 50
9: with
6: years
9: my
6: old.
9: Grandbaby.
6: Yeah, exactly. At this next sequel. It would have matched well with our dinosaur. This is the dino movie you can take the kids
9: yes.
6: to. Just save it for the older kids for the end of Oak Street. We also have the movie Nimrods, which is, I kind of wanted to see this one. I didn't get a chance, didn't have time, but I kind of wanted to see it in part because the premise sounded really, really funny. And I'm trying to find where I wrote down a summary of the premise because there it is. In this, it's got Mason Thames, the live-action How to Train Your Dragon star, as one of three buddies driving cross-country in a van, causing mayhem and mischief while racing to L.A. for their big break, which is opening for Green Day on New Year's Eve. Yeah. Sounds like it could be silly fun,
9: silly
6: but didn't
9: city.
6: Get a chance to see it. And then there's The Wrong Girls, that was a limited release.
9: And this is with Kristen Stewart, and it's two aimless young women accidentally gain telepathic powers after taking an experimental drug and putting them in the crosshairs of dangerous rivals after the same substance. So if you want to see something a little silly, but also kind of weird, it sounds.
6: Yeah. Kristen Stewart and Alia Shawkat, who was maybe on Arrested
9: Development.
6: Oh, yeah,
9: and Lakeith Stanfield, who I love.
6: Lakeith Stanfield, Tony Hale, Seth Rogen, Kumail Nanjiani. It's got a pretty impressive sounding cast. I believe this was also at Sundance. but I'm not 100% sure.
9: It is listed as a stoner comedy, if that tells you anything about the film.
6: All right. So then we've also got on streaming, we've got season 3 of Tires, which we were hoping our buddy Stone could watch some of. He has watched the first episode during the movie show, probably. Because it debuted the other day.
9: And he said it was fine.
6: I'm just kidding. But you did see the first episode, and this is a very specific audience who likes this.
2: Yeah, if you like the other seasons, you're probably going to like this one. You know, there's the
6: Shane Gillis and what's the other guy's name?
2: Steve Gerbins and Matt McCusker. He got his whole posse with him on the show, but there's sincerity in the sin. I'll put it at that. You know,
6: how can there be any sin in sincere? You know,
2: yeah.
6: Where's the good and goodbye, as they say? All right, and then the final thing. Thanks, Stone. As you see more, you know, if there's an update, we'll check in with you again. He's also been watching. He's been cheating and watching ahead on Reacher with Steve at Steve's house. What about Camp Rock? I know you wanted to see it. It didn't work out time-wise. Why did you want to see this so bad?
9: It's Camp Rock 3. It's 16 years after Camp Rock 2, and this is something that me and my daughter, she grew up on it, so I loved it. The Joe Bros are back. They return as Connect 3.
6: They were in the original, huh? I didn't know that.
9: Yeah, it was all based on them. Hello?
6: Camp Rock 3. And Demi
9: Lovato, like, if you didn't know. But they're back as Connect 3, which is the band. They're trying to find a new opening act for their reunion tour. And so you have a new generation of campers that come in. They're putting some bands together. That's why it's called Camp Rock. You are going to get Demi Lovato returns along with the Joe Bros. And you'll see some new friendships and some new romances. And maybe we'll tell you about it next week.
6: Because you're going to watch it.
9: I am watching
6: it. Even though you didn't have it in time for this week's show, you are watching it, guaranteed. Okay, that's Camp Rock 3 on Disney+. Our big movie of the week was The End of Oak Street. We disagreed on this one. Val liked it more than I did. The Brink of War, we both liked. And you think the Rivals of Amaziah King is worth a watch.
9: And that's my highest grade of the week.
6: With B+. A caution.
9: I don't know that there's a caution.
6: No caution? Okay.
9: I don't know that there's a caution. Yeah, it is rated R, but...
6: And then on streaming, the big movie was Don't Say Good Luck, starring Sunny Sandler, Melanie Lynskey. It's there. I would say Sunny's not quite there yet, but she is progressing in the right direction. That's my opinion on this. Next week, there are 1, 2, 3, 4, 5, like 10 movies coming to theaters, trying to choose the big one. It's not going to be easy because none of them really qualify as a big movie. We'll talk to you then. Thanks for listening.
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24: 1 o'clock at KSL News Radio. I'm Claire Scott, KSL's top story this hour. We're getting a first look at the new Intermountain Health Hospital coming to downtown Salt Lake City. The healthcare provider included 2 renderings in its submission to the city this week and answered a few common questions. The tallest building will be 208 feet. It will be open 24 hours a day, 7 days a week, and will have a helipad. There will be 2 parking garages, garden space, and a court for food trucks. You can find renderings of the hospital on KSL.com. Our top national story this hour from ABC News. Preparations underway in Hawaii for potential hurricane to make landfall this weekend.
25: Hurricane warnings are now up for Hawaii County as Tropical Storm Lala continues churning closer to the Hawaiian Islands. It's now forecast to become a hurricane as it approaches the Big Island on Saturday. The exact timing and intensity are still uncertain, and much of it will depend on how close it tracks to the Hawaiian Islands. But still, heavy rain, strong wind, and rough surf are expected in Hawaii through the weekend.
24: ABC's Alex Stone reporting. Colombia is still grappling with the aftermath of this week's devastating earthquake. Aid is slowly reaching many areas, and hundreds remain missing. The government says it has begun partnering with private companies in order to rebuild. Your money at this moment, the Dow is down 48 points. The S&P is down 16. And coming up, more isolated thunderstorms today. KSL weather is next. 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
24: 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Here's Ricky Meese.
14: We have a crash in Murray, northbound I-15. Just before 4500 South, the vehicles have been moved out of traffic to the shoulder, but it has caused just a little bit of heavy and slow traffic in the area. Southbound I-15 cleanup continues on this accident prior to 6 North over to the right. Again, it's also causing a little bit of delay. Traffic is able to get around it just fine, though. That's the good news. And some crowded and slow traffic southbound I-15 in Weber County going from Ogden into Riverdale. Ricky Meese in the KSL Traffic Center.
24: We're going to see more rain and thunderstorms across the state today, but slowing down through the afternoon. Southern Utah will get the brunt of the storms, once again threatening burn scars. Right now, it is 79 and mostly cloudy. I'm Claire Scott from the KSL Common Spirit Health Studios. 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
28: And Alex Keery.
30: 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We have pre-diabetes, lower back pain.
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29: Welcome to KSL Brightside. I'm Ethan Miller here with Alex Keery. Thanks so much for tuning in, everybody. And what can we say? But it's Friday. We did it.
30: Oh, my goodness.
29: We did it.
30: Well, we didn't. Look. You guys all out there, you made it, all right?
29: We made it, too.
30: I know.
29: We lived through this week.
30: I know, but I'm just saying.
29: And that, yesterday's hurricane that came through Salt Lake Valley.
30: Oh, my goodness, that was so much fun. And I know you hated it.
29: Oh, I did not enjoy it. But we're going to talk a little more about that. First, though, We need to do our movies that stink.
30: That's right. Firing things up here. The movie show, we don't let them end on Fridays like at a normal time. Speaking of people who we keep later after work, I want to apologize in advance to Andy and Val. But the movie show, of course, they're going to join us and still jump in here as we talk about movies that stink. Let's do it.
0: You'll never get that time back. Or the $50 you spent on theater popcorn. It's time for movies that stink.
29: All right, just so you don't waste your money this weekend, or maybe you want to waste your money. Maybe that's what you're going for. Maybe you love nothing more than just getting a big old box of popcorn and then just getting massively disappointed. Let's bring in. We got
30: both of them. Look, Andy and Val are both in there.
29: Andy and Val together.
30: Here's the best part. Andy, like, what? Are you going to a wedding after this? Come on, man.
6: You don't dress up for work?
30: Well, look, I've got my blazer on with the white.
6: Here's the thing.
30: Shirt
6: I did not have to get up at 2:30 in the morning, so I had time to like put on a tie and dress up nice.
30: Oh, okay, all right. So if you were working in a normal time, because this
6: also,
30: is also
6: Val's
30: this
6: a grandma, and that's what I'm celebrating.
30: Hey,
29: you're kidding!
30: Congratulations!
1: Yeah, I have a grandbaby as of yesterday.
29: Nice job,
30: congrats.
29: Val.
30: Congrats!
29: Nice job,
30: Val. Youngest looking grandma in the history of grandmas.
1: Oh, thank you.
30: Well, I'm not saying that just to get good kudos here, because the reality is that if somebody was looking at Val and they go, you probably have a grandchild, right? That would never come up in a conversation.
6: That's true.
30: That would never come
6: up. I'd agree with that.
30: Okay, so now that you're rearing grandchildren that are going to be worshiping at the altar of movies now for the rest of their lives.
1: Pretty
30: because
1: much.
30: They're like, you know what grandma did for a job, right? Like, that's going to be, I want to know right off of the bat here, the things you would never take your grandchild to go see, not like just because of being a young child, but I'm saying like, hey, in years to come, I will tell you never to watch this movie.
1: I mean, I just don't love horror films, so I'm not really ever. If they get into horror, which they probably will, that will be the way they rebel against me.
6: Right.
1: Like, I'll have to suck it up and go, but I won't ever take them to a horror film. Yeah. Okay. So
6: right. It's like my kids with all the Disney Channel shows they watch.
1: Yeah, and Ready Player One, that will not exist at our house. I hate that film.
30: You do.
1: That's a whole different episode, but yeah.
30: That's not a horror film. That is
1: no.
30: Okay.
1: All yep, right. Hate it.
30: So this weekend, I'm not sure what the full lineup is at across all the movie theaters across the country here, but give me the beats here on ones that we don't want to see of the ones that have come out this week.
6: Well,
1: what's funny is,
30: are they all good?
6: No.
30: I didn't think.
29: We've got some to
6: so the big
29: from.
6: Our right. big movie of the week, I had issues with. Ooh, lots of issues boy. With it. It's called The End of Oak Street, and yeah. If you've seen the trailer, Anne Hathaway, Ewan McGregor, their family somehow ends up having dinosaurs chasing them through their neighborhood. So it's got a little bit of Jurassic Park, The Lost World in it, you know, when the dinosaurs come to suburbia. It's got a little bit of E.T. It's set in like 1982, so that era. You got parents that are on the brink of divorce, which seems to be a Spielberg favorite since that's what he went through himself. And all of a sudden, you got this movie that looks like, oh, this could be kind of fun. You know, our family get together, we'll eat some popcorn. Literally what you were describing, Alex, as you kind of led into us. This could be that. And I hoped it was that, but I did not get that. My daughter and I sat there making fun of it the whole time.
1: But that's cool. That's what a good movie is, to give you the reaction. So
6: yeah,
1: if you're making fun of it the whole
6: bucks
1: time.
6: A pop.
1: Okay, well, you...
30: Did you say 15 I'm, bucks and pop?
6: Is no, that what a pop, like a person.
1: And this is the thing. I thought it was ridiculous as well, and there were parts that I didn't like, and I was like, why are you stopping when there are things chasing you that could eat you? That is ridiculous. Nobody would do that, but I love having that type of reaction to a film. But I think what our difference is that you don't like that some of the things that they gave us, they took them, and then they gave them right back.
6: Yeah, so... this is where being the critic kind of bugged me. It made me have a harder time with this movie, because I think if I just didn't care, like if somebody gifted me those tickets and I went to see it, I'd be like, okay, you know, I lost an hour. It was only an hour and a half. I think that was kind of the merciful thing, was that it was only an hour and a half. But I it was an hour and a half. I ate some popcorn. I had a good time. If I bought the tickets, I think I would have a harder time. If I watched the trailer or watched the commercials and thought, I'm going to take my 7-year-old loves dinosaurs and this is going to be fun. This family's going to escape the dinosaurs, right? And then you go to this movie and you're like, this is not for 7-year-olds. This is not for 8-year-olds. This is like, okay, my 13-year-old will probably be okay, but I mean, stuff happens. And This is like a college kid's kind of go laugh and be like, ah, yeah, get him kind of a thing.
1: Yeah, perfect.
6: And that's fine, but I was bugged that it wasn't the way it seemed to be sold to me as. And I didn't like, every time it seemed like they put some stakes in it, then they were just like, never mind. Never mind.
30: That's interesting. I saw a headline. I typically try to stay away from, I let you guys influence me fully. All right. I will. Okay. I just allow myself to be pushed around by you guys from the movie's perspective because I respect both of you. So one, but this, I was reading a critic's headline about this earlier this week, and it was one of the biggest surprises of the 2026 summer and the best blockbusters of this summer. And I thought, well, that's because
6: that's the opposite of what I thought.
30: Val,
1: it was a surprise for me. Like, it wasn't my favorite movie of the summer, but for me, I thought it was a great ride. Like, they've got you going up and down with your emotions. There's action. There's things that I'm like, oh, they just did that. I did not expect that. Whereas Andy didn't like that we got shown some certain things. I was like, good for them. They went all the way. But then when it got to the end, they do tie up this movie in a pretty little bow, and they make you feel good about yourself like you did at the beginning of the movie. And I think there's going to be some people that like that you come full circle and you feel you've got your happy family, and then you've got your happy family again. And then there's going to be some people like Andy that don't like fun, and they're going to get to the end of the film and they're going to be like, well, I hated this and I'm never, ever going to talk about it again.
29: So where did the dinosaurs come from?
6: Well, they didn't actually come from anywhere.
1: Yeah,
6: according to my kids, 1982 was the Mesozoic era. I know. And they say things to me like, oh, Dad, what music did you listen to? Dinosaurs roaring?
30: Was it just to have it in 1982 because it has that vibe of like, oh, everybody kind of likes the Stranger Things aesthetic. And yeah, we grew up in that
6: era. That's what I'm wondering. I really...
30: No point, right?
6: It felt like an homage to Spielberg. I mean, there was elements of Poltergeist. There was elements of Jurassic Park. There was elements of E.T. There was elements of... You know, all these different Spielberg movies that I didn't know if it was a tribute to Spielberg or if it was like a parody of Spielberg. Like, Steven Spielberg did all these things. I'm going to mash them all into one movie.
1: I'm a huge fan of Spielberg. He's the reason why I
6: went
1: to film school.
6: Except for Ready Player
1: One. Yeah, well, that's, again, it's a whole different thing. But I didn't go into this film with Spielberg in my pocket, like looking at. So I didn't think about
6: the vibe from the time the movie started.
1: I didn't think about him in this movie at all. So maybe it was because I was mesmerized by Anne Hathaway and her and running around with a shotgun trying to save her family's life, and that to me was amazing. And Ewan McGregor's dreamy eyes, like there was a lot of stuff that this was going. Yeah, well, inside joke, we can't tell you.
29: Does he lose a leg?
1: Maybe. I'm going to just say,
6: like, if you really want to know what happens in the movie,
30: no.
6: Everything that's surprising is apparently in the trailer.
1: And I didn't know that because I didn't watch the trailer.
29: All right.
6: And maybe because I went in with no expectations, I didn't even know fully what the story was about. I knew dinosaurs were going to end up. Do you want to watch dinosaurs humping? Because you'll get a chance to do that in this movie.
1: Wow.
29: Okay.
6: For real.
1: He just said it.
29: Speaking of surprising things in movies. But they don't tell you where the dinosaurs came from.
30: I am flabbergasted right now by Andy Farnsworth.
29: or do they tell you where dinosaurs come from?
30: I
29: kind of
30: want to die right now.
6: Oh, no, they do. I can tell you if you want, but, you know.
30: Why are there multiple? By the way, Paw Patrol, the dino movie. How many dinosaur movies do we freaking need this
1: weekend? Well, you need one for people like Andy, which is Paw Patrol, and one for people like me, which is.
6: And there's the setup and the swing. He grouped it right down the middle, she took advantage.
1: End of Oak Street was a B- for me, so if you want
6: Andy
1: to know.
6: And I was generous C-.
30: Okay.
6: Generous. And I was waffling. I didn't want to go higher than a D, but I do recognize, look, that was just me, and there has been a lot of positive fan reaction, and I don't want to, if this is something somebody will like, go and enjoy it. I just didn't, and those were the reasons, and my biggest fun was making fun of it with my daughter as we were watching it and guessing all the plot points.
30: Then you know what? To Val's point, then, like, from a philosophical standpoint, you actually enjoyed the movie. Boom.
6: From a philosophical standpoint, I enjoyed being with my daughter.
30: There you go.
29: Do you feel like
30: that movie brought you and your daughter closer together?
6: Through the art of making fun of it, yes.
30: You do an MST3K kind of situation, and you'll...
6: Honestly, that would have been kind of fun if people just yelled stuff. This is one movie where I would be okay with people yelling stuff at the screen. Like, if you'd have yelled, don't stand there!
1: You're gonna get eaten!
30: Look at those dinosaurs. They're kissing. Ooh.
1: Well.
6: You know, a well-timed, innocent comment at the right time in a silent movie theater can sometimes be amazing.
1: Yeah.
6: But it's when people plan it like George Costanza that it starts to get annoying.
30: Hey, Costanza, can't stand you.
29: You know, I could never get away with it. I can't get away with it even at home. So I love when I'm watching shows with my kids. I love
30: zinging
29: predicting
30: stuff.
29: Things. This is the guy that dies. Or, here.
6: And I do that
29: right
6: with my kids, too. Only them, though.
29: This is what happens. Then, he finds out it's his mom. You know, like all these things. Because, you know, you could.
30: Yeah.
29: At our age, Andy, we can see it coming, right?
6: Yes.
29: I mean, at this point,
6: when
29: we
6: you
29: could
6: see enough
29: be,
6: movies, yeah.
29: We could be script writers at this point.
6: And I have to be careful. Like, there are times I won't, but usually I'll whisper to one, especially if it's my two oldest daughters, I'll be like, oh, this is going to happen. And then later when it does, I just raise my fist in the air in the theater and I don't say a word.
30: People are my like, kids, put your hand down. Who is this?
29: My kids think I'm so amazing.

0: three things coming up. You don't want to miss it. And you don't want to miss any of our Friday edition of the program. Stay here. It's KSL Brightside.
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13: All right, welcome back. You're listening to KSL Brightside. I'm Ethan Millard here with Alex Keery, and special thanks again to our colleagues from the movie show. Congratulations again to Val. And you know what? I've heard people tell me, Alex, because I work with a lot of grandparents. You know,
0: you retire a lot of grandparents.
13: We retire a lot of grandparents. Yep, that's the work I do outside of KSL for Teton, exactly that, you know, retirements and things like that. And people tell me this, and almost these exact words.
0: People tell me.
13: I've heard this several times, yeah. And that is that being a grandparent is the reward for being a parent. That's what they tell me.
0: I don't really get what the, I'm not trying to poo-poo that idea. I'm just saying I don't get what the big draw is. I won't know. I guess
13: you won't know until you're there. Yeah.
0: Which is what you don't have the. You're not waylaid by the part where you can't be their friend. You're their parent first.
13: I think there's a combination.
0: As a grandparent, you're like, hey, I can be the chilled out. I don't need to. We can just be buddies.
13: I think there's a combination of things. I think that there's kind of that emotional element of you know, having your children cross this milestone.
0: Somebody explain it to me via text.

0: That's $7,500. Why is it so much better being a grandparent than a parent?
1: You shed a lot of the parental responsibilities, right? But you can be there for important things.
0: Because you can just leave at, when they get annoying, just leave.
1: That's right, you can. And then also, I think that there's something like a little more fundamental, a little more biological that you must sense, that you must feel. Just in terms of,
0: we're hardwired as grandparents to just give them whatever they want.
1: No, it's not that. I think it's in terms of like the genetic foundation of who we are and that mandate that we have to, you know, carry those genes forward. And I think that like there's got to be some satisfaction that you feel there on a fundamental level as well that I think must be rewarding. But I agree with you. I don't necessarily see it. But I think you'll know when you get there. But all right, you ready to do the three things?
0: Oh yeah, I was already moved on to whatever it was you were talking about, and then. But yeah. Let's do the three things. Let's jump in. Let's make it official. Let's do it.
2: Your top trending stories happening right now. KSL Brightside's the three things.
1: All right, thing number one. Tyson Foods said this week that they're going to close or sell three of their beef plant and packaging operation sites.
0: Why?
1: They're further shrinking their beef footprint because of U.S. cattle shortage and just the problems they've had in the beef industry. The company is going to end operations at the following beef facilities: Joslyn, Illinois, Pasco, Washington, and Eagle Mountain, Utah.
0: Really?
1: So this is a potential problem because they employ a lot of people at that facility down there in Eagle Mountain. So
0: that's interesting.
1: Not exciting.
0: So first of all, I don't like the term beef footprint. That sounds gross. But when it pertains to market share and things like that, does that mean we're just... That can't be a good sign for the U.S. beef market, right? Like, and I will say this. Are people eating less beef than they have? Like, what are the numbers on that? Is it obviously, if you're shutting down beef processing and big companies, big beef, although Tyson you think of as chicken, but the big companies that are processing and making beef and distributing it and blah, blah, blah. If those are shutting down, presumably we are not as much of the red meat eaters as we used to be.
1: Texas Agriculture Commissioner Sid Miller said this in response to the Tyson announcement. He says, quote, "We are living through one of the most severe cattle shortages in our nation's history, and now we're seeing the consequences ripple through the entire beef supply chain." Mm. So,
0: well, congratulations. I guess we're going to have to start. I mean, I'm already blown away by the price per pound on beef. You know what I mean? Right now, like,
1: yeah,
0: when you look at it at the store and you go, oh, my goodness, this is ridiculous. Because it just seems like it's a luxury now to have a steak, by the way.
1: It's a
0: when
1: lot.
0: When you go to Costco, and Costco used to be like the one where you go, oh, good, Costco, Sam's. I don't have to, I'm not going to pay a kajillion dollars. When you see that pack of four steaks on there and it says $91 on it, and you're like, okay.
1: I can't remember the last time we bought beef.
0: And it's not even prime. Like, it's not even prime.
1: We've done chicken recently. We've done pork recently.
0: Yeah.
1: Sausage. I can't remember the last time we got beef.
0: Start naming all the meats you've bought recently. We've done lamb.
1: Well, that's kind of it.
0: Pork. I mean, it's just sausage.
1: A few different kinds of pork. All right. So, anyway, that's an important announcement for the folks down in Eagle Mountain, because I know there are a lot of people.
0: That's kind of, it's crazy to see that's the case.
1: Also in food news, though, you may know Pretty Bird. Pretty Bird is a fried chicken fast casual chain. Here in Utah.
0: They're at the one, I remember doing the one down here over by Eccles.
1: Yeah.
0: Eccles
1: created by Utah chef Viet Pham. It was created nearly a decade ago, and they'll be opening their fifth location. So they've got four locations. Now they're opening their fifth. Do you know where the fifth location is going to be?
0: Panguitch.
1: Close.
0: Where?
1: Los Angeles, California.
0: Oh, my goodness.
1: Yeah.
0: Cali. That is so Pretty Bird. How would you describe it? It's kind of the hot chicken craze, right?
1: Yeah, it's part of the hot chicken thing. That's how I see it, I guess.
0: I'm in the same. I don't know if it's. I mean, I don't know what the difference between Houston hot, Nashville hot, like all those different things. But like the hot chicken has become a thing, and the sandwich has become a thing. Los Angeles seems like a market that is very, very tough to break into from a restaurant standpoint.
1: You know,
0: they do their research, so fine. If they feel like they can do it, then there you go.
1: You know what's nice about Los Angeles, though? The sheer number of people that live there.
0: Yeah, and you
1: don't need to be a dominant restaurant in Los Angeles to be successful. You don't.
0: You're right.
1: You just need that niche group. You just need a few hundred people a day. Out of that whole valley, all you need is a few hundred people a day. and to make it. So so that's going to be interesting. You know what's awesome, though? It's awesome to see a food chain going from Utah to California
0: instead of
1: what we're used to, which is from California to Utah.
0: Yeah.
1: So that's really great. So I think, Alex, maybe after the show we celebrate with some Pretty Bird.
0: Some Pretty Bird? I'm trying to think where the... Okay.
1: They've got downtown. Yep. They've also got Midvale and Park City and Sugar House.
0: You know, I'm actually... I don't know what the prices are still, but I will say they have that crispy tender roll. It's like $10, right? Or they do the big ones. We were talking about how because combos, there was a local burger place that we were looking at, and we went, oh yeah, check it out, see what how much this is going to cost, and it was for the combo, it was $17.50 for a burger combo.
1: Yeah,
0: and we were like, what have we started doing here? But as far as like a popular chicken sandwich goes, $10, I don't think that's bad.
1: Finally, our third thing, and I know we got to go to a break here in a little less than a minute, but we had the big storms pass through yesterday. We're going to see more storms in southern Utah today. In fact, there's an active flood watch, and I pulled up the map to see the overlay of this flood watch. The flood watch starts in Panguitch, or not Panguitch, I'm sorry. I have Panguitch on the brain
0: because when I said
1: it starts at Santaquin, just south of Santaquin, and you know how far down it goes? All the way down.
0: To St. George?
1: All the way down to Page, Arizona, over to St. George, and then up again. So basically, the southwest quarter of Utah is under flood watch. Here's what you want to be careful of, all right? You want to stay away from creeks, streams, dry washes, slot canyons, and other low-lying and flood-prone locations.
0: Well, and so much of the state, was hit with those fires down in Millard County, especially. Those fires are particularly vulnerable, obviously. The burn scars are going to bring you tons of flooding.
1: The number one shaping force in the desert is, amazingly, water. And be very, very careful because water doesn't care that you're afraid of death. It doesn't care that you want to live. It will take you out. So stay out of low-lying areas if you're down in southern Utah today. It extends all the way over to the Henry Mountains, which is that mountain range just south of the Santa Fe Swell. So,
0: all right, let's take
1: don't mess with it. Don't mess with it.
0: Don't risk it. Let's take a break. We'll come back when we do after news, traffic, and weather. Daylight saving time. Yes, you've probably wished that we could just find a time, stick with it. Congress says they're going to try to do exactly that, but they've got a fun name for it. We'll tell you what it is next. Stay with us right here on KSL Brightside.
3: 1:30 at KSL News Radio. I'm Claire Scott, KSL's top story this hour. Tyson Foods workers in Eagle Mountain are preparing to lose their jobs as the company plans to permanently close its beef facility around October 12th. Maridel Lewis has worked there since nearly the beginning and says the announcement caught her off guard.
4: I was very sad because it's like I was one of the first there when the production was open. And yeah, it hurts.
3: Tyson says it's restructuring its beef business amid a historic cattle shortage. Lewis says workers were told they'll continue working until the plant closes. Our top national story this hour, Luigi Mangione has pleaded guilty to the murder of United Healthcare CEO Brian Thompson. Federal prosecutors say Mangione stalked Thompson, then shot him outside a New York City hotel in 2024 as the executive walked into an investor conference. Alex Murdaugh returned to a South Carolina courtroom today for a hearing ahead of his murder retrial. News Nation's Rich McHugh says the judge has agreed to move his trial to a different county.
5: The defense was saying he couldn't get an impartial jury in Colleton County where it was previously held. And the judge agreed, said they could move would move the trial. Did not specify where, though. And so that's going to be decided, I think, at the next pretrial hearing in November.
3: Murdaugh was convicted in March 2023 of two counts of murder and weapons charges and sentenced to life in prison. That conviction was overturned because of jury tampering. Your money at this moment, the Dow is down 65 points, the S&P is down 16. And coming up, isolated thunderstorms, KSL weather is next. KSL News Time, 1:32.
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3: 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Here's Ricky Meese.
11: The crash on southbound I-15 prior to 6 North in the final cleanup stages and the delays have cleared. But now on the northbound side of I-15, it is a little busy approaching the north interchange. We also have some slowing southbound I-15 going from Murray to Midvale at the south interchange to 7200 South. Attention property managers, customers, judge your property in the time it takes to park. 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Ricky Meese in the KSL Traffic Center.
3: High of 80 today, chillier thanks to isolated thunderstorms moving through the state. There was some flooding down in Zion National Park today, but things seem to have cleared up in the last few hours. Right now it is 81 and mostly cloudy. I'm Claire Scott from the KSL Common Spirit Health Studios. 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
1: All right, welcome back. This is KSL Brightside. I'm Ethan Miller here with Alex Keery on this Friday afternoon. And Alex, I didn't expect this, but we got a bunch of texts on an offhand comment that you made the last segment.
0: Oh, no. I don't know if I want to hear this.
1: Because we're talking about Val. Val's a new grandmother. And you said, you know, you wondered what the big deal was.
0: Well, that's what I was going to say. I know I asked people, I said, text us in and tell me why it's such a fun transition to go from
1: because people
0: raising
1: love it.
0: Kids versus the raising the grandkids. Because Val became a grandmother yesterday. And it just so happens we have other grandbabies in the studio now. And so that's the difference here is when I saw this and I was like, I know people talk about it, but why is it such a big deal?
1: Let me tell you why.
0: To go from kids to grandkids.
1: Let me tell you why. This person says, being a grandparent is the greatest because all you do is play, spoil, be their buddy, and leave the parenting to their parents.
0: And then walk out. Yeah.
1: Here's one. Grandchildren love you unconditionally and your adult children are annoying and always correcting you. Someone else texted in, it's amazing watching your children become parents. And let's see here.
0: See, that scares me. That's the part that kind of scares me.
1: I told you. I felt like it was something about seeing your kids go through this.
0: Part of it is where I go, oh, that's scary. It's because I have teenagers. And so I can't picture the teenagers buckling down and growing up, but I feel like the buckling down and growing up will come also a lot with when they have to actually cross that bridge as well.
1: My sons are young men now. Biologically, I could be a grandfather. I think socially, we're probably not anywhere close to it.
0: You or your kids aren't socially.
1: I mean,
0: you are ready for any of it. Yeah, okay,
1: that's right. Both.
0: Good for you.
1: So,
0: Millard.
1: Okay,
0: we've got an interesting story here, and it has to do with. And we fight about this all the time. And I noticed something in this story that I thought was interesting, and it's all about the transition to and out of or whatever this version is going to be. We've complained for so long for daylight savings to go away, and we may get that at some point. But I don't know when that's going to be, but they are taking measures to try to figure this out at the U.S. House of Representatives level. And so I thought this was interesting because they're calling it the Sunshine Protection Act.
1: The Sunshine Protection Act?
0: Don't you feel like it's because they can't just say daylight saving because then people will go, well, now hold on a minute. They've totally rebranded it so that it, because if you call it the Sunshine Protection Act, that makes it sound like we've been stealing the sunshine, which, by the way, daylight savings can feel like that sometimes.
1: Yeah, it can. And I'll tell you who the latest. So there have been people coming out and saying this isn't going to work. This new plan isn't going to work. Teachers are worried about starting school when it's so dark outside. But also I read today there's an interesting story on KSL.com about ski resorts. Ski resorts in Utah are saying, you know what? We really need to think about this. We really need to talk about this because we have to do these safety checks before we open the mountain. We've got to look at the snow. We've got to look at the terrain. We've got avalanche mitigation. And this requires daylight. So for the 2 hours before they open at 9, and for the most part, ski resorts in Utah open at 9, which means for the 2 hours ahead of that, basically from dawn, they are conducting all of the work that they need to do. And they're saying, ski resorts are saying that if we do this daylight saving thing, they might have to push the first chair back to 10 because they won't have enough daylight to do the safety checks that they need to do across the mountain.
0: Yeah, but won't they have time for the last chair to stay open a little bit later? You see what my argument is here?
1: The last chair could stay open until like 5.
0: Yeah, can't you make that up later?
1: I don't know. I don't know. And I guess potentially you could, but later in the afternoon, the conditions can deteriorate really quickly. I mean, you know this.
0: Yeah, but you know when you first show up at the resort, too, sometimes you're like, it's frozen still out
1: there. It's crusty. Yeah, it's crusty. There's a sweet spot for sure.
0: Well, regardless, I'm not going to let these fuddy-duddy ski resorts decide. You guys, okay, hold on. I get that the ski resort's complaining, and I get that the ski resort has a certain amount of sway here in the state of Utah, or in the, you know, obviously maybe the Colorado resorts would have something to say about this too. But can I remind you, how much it stinks when it's the fall and you're having to readjust your kids to the stupidity of fall back? Or in the spring when it's mid-school year again and you're having to readjust their bodies again to spring forward. I hate those transition times. I can't stand it. It never goes well. It's always awkward. It ruins a lot of the vibe that you already have going on, a lot of the routines that you have going on, and it just throws things off. It makes me insane that we do this spring forward, fall back thing, and again, it's because I have a lot of little kids that I have a hard enough time trying to figure out their schedule stuff during the year. So I just need to remind you, put yourself mentally before you start going, yeah, you know what? Let's keep the ski resorts. Let's let them do their thing early. Let's just keep the daylight saving stuff where it is. I don't want to do it. Springing forward and falling back needs to be out of our lives. We don't need to do it for the farming situation anymore like we used to pretend like we needed it for. It is not something we have to do. Do not do it anymore. It ruins you. Just go back to when it's November and March when you get sprung forward and falling back, and it ruins your freaking schedule for like a month.
1: We got a text from Corey. Corey says he kind of agreed with you, Alex. I work at a ski resort. I hear the argument, but we can also stay open till 5 p.m. if the daylight's there.
0: Let's go.
1: Which, yeah, of course, the daylight would be
0: It would be there. And so why not push it to a little bit later? And by the way, I'm okay with that.
1: I'm going to defer to you on this, Alex, because I hear the passion in your voice.
0: Well, but also, and if there's, but Ethan, you've done this. You've done this too.
1: But I've never really,
0: you forgot about it. You probably forgot about how annoying it was when the kids are small and having to get a whole household back again normalcy. It's annoying.
1: It's not that. It's the spring forward, fall back. It never bothered me a ton.
0: But it was annoying.
1: Well, it's annoying to have to wake up an hour earlier. But I did like getting that daylight.
0: Getting an extra hour of sleep. Yeah. Oh, the extra daylight?
1: Yeah, because in the wintertime it gets darker, darker, darker, and then all of a sudden it's lighter again. I liked that because I kind of need that. I don't do great in the wintertime. I kind of need the sun.
0: So my world, I get it. I'm in a weird spot because a lot of our life right now revolves around wake up and bedtime. Those two things kind of ruin my life a little bit. I don't say ruin it, but our lives revolve a lot around it. So when you're trying to convince a kid to go to bed an hour earlier, or I get it when you get the trade-off of like, oh man, they're going to bed right now and it's like 8 o'clock. The thing is that they end up getting up super early too. And when the girls are up early for me, that kind of ruins my situation too.
1: Yeah.
0: So none of it's good. So my attitude is just revolving around my personal situation, which again, don't make legislation just on my behalf. Just listen to whatever your constituents are doing.
1: Let's do this. Let's do this.
0: Ethan goes, I'm okay with it, but my co-host is pretty passionate about it. We should change the law.
1: Let's do this. Let's just all get together. Everyone likes you, Alex. You're generally well-liked.
0: That's not true, but go ahead.
1: You're a figure in this community.
0: Okay, sure.
1: So I think we should give you what you want. I think this is what Alex wants. Let's give it to him. Let's craft our concepts of time and day. And let's do it how Alex. Let's do it how it's best for Alex.
0: Okay. Or how about this? You tell me. You could send me a text too. Am I poo pooing too much the idea of the farming community having too much? Like that was the old argument, but we don't really have that as an argument anymore, right?
1: Here are a couple of texts. I've heard it's the golf courses that hate it, probably for similar reasons as the ski resorts.
0: But they can push their last tee times later, and they can put. And I get that people go, well, they're not really golfing. You don't golf at night as much as you do in the mornings.
1: I like to imagine they can't call it Daylight Savings Act because it's trademarked, like the Super Bowl.
0: Is it? You can't have a daylight savings party. It's called the Big Time Change.
1: Someone else said we need to learn from history. We tried year-round DST in 1973. Initial approval was in the upper 70s. After the first year, approval dropped to low 30s. Was canceled.
0: Why?
1: Before the second year came around. We need to stay on standard time year-round. That's from Brian. You know, Brian makes an interesting point, though.
0: I don't know. See, I don't know what the difference would be like between those two things. Somebody else worked that out. But I'm just saying, just stay with the one time, whatever it is.
1: Brian makes an interesting point. And that is, oftentimes there's a reason for the things that we do, and we can forget what that reason is and then have to be reminded of it. It's entirely possible that, and it's easy to say, why did we ever do this? This is so stupid with the spring forward, fall back. Why did we ever do it? And then we stop doing it. And then at that point, we learn why we did it in the first place. We go back to it. Brian is saying that's what we did in 1973. I'm not aware of this because I wasn't alive in 1973. So I'm going to have to, this is a lesson I'm going to have to learn, and we're all going to have to learn apparently all over again. But I do know that that is a dynamic in our culture and our community today, that we're really willing right now to throw out a lot of long-time practices, long-term values and things like that have been important to us, and we've been throwing them out left and right, and we've also been learning that actually they were kind of important.
0: Okay.
1: The measles is an important, you know, I think is a good example.
0: So daylight savings and the measles.
1: Why do we even vaccinate for measles? This is so dumb. And now state leaders are asking us desperately to please vaccinate before we go back to school.
0: The changeover of daylight savings and try to compare it with, yeah, we tried this. If we start to change, and then people's attitudes about vaccinating, well, it's not the same.
1: But it's the same in the sense that it's easy to stand here and say, oh, man, I've forgotten why we do this. This is so dumb. Let's stop doing it.
0: No,
1: and then we stop doing it, and then we remember why we did it. I'm just saying that there's the possibility that this is going to happen. We're going to throw out our old system of timekeeping, saying it's so dumb. Why do we ever do this? And then we're going to find out why we did it.
0: This is the timekeeping equivalent of going back to kids not wearing helmets on bikes anymore.
1: Someone else texted in, the 1970s was 50 years ago, and the world has changed.
0: I agree. I agree with that texter. I sent that. I actually sent that text.
1: This person says, I hate leaving for work in the dark and coming home in the dark really hard and depressing.
0: Now, it'll be dark still when you go, but it'll be light while you're still at your office. And then you're going to come home. It's basically going to be
1: amazing. Will you promise me that? Will you promise me that?
0: Love lift us up where we belong.
1: Because I'm with this guy.
0: I'll make you some empty promises, yeah.
1: The short days bum me out, man.
0: See, but again, we had daylight saving stuff when I was growing up. And in the Seattle area and anywhere, I mean, it was dark and gloomy in the morning when I left for school. It was dark and gloomy when I got home from school.
1: Yeah.
0: And you know what? We made it work, but it was also annoying. It was super dark. Super dark when we would change time.
1: Well, we're about to find out. We're about to find out.
0: Hopefully.
1: Why we even did this in the first place and whether or not.
0: I know about you. You don't want to protect the sunshine. I already knew about you.
1: I'm anti-sunshine.
0: The Sunshine Protection Act. People like Ethan trying to come in and not protect the sun. All right, we'll come
1: back. You
0: know
1: who also didn't appreciate the sun?
0: Who?
1: Nazis.
0: Yeah, I knew it. They famously hated the sun.
1: That's the first thing the Nazis did.
0: We don't want to be like them. Come on, fascist Ethan. Well, we'll come back. We've got more after the break when we return. We've got a couple things we're going to jump into. Specifically, well, we'll keep taking your texts on this topic. 57500, should we keep the daylight saving situation that we're in, or should we go to one time that's standard across the entire year? Stay with us. More to go. KSL Brightside.
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1: Okay, welcome back. You're listening to KSL Brightside. I'm Ethan Millard here with Alex Keery, and we got a text at the end of that last segment, and it led me to do a little bit of follow-up Google searching. It says this: Ethan breaking out Chesterton's fence to defend daylight savings, LOL. And I thought, what's Chesterton's fence?
0: I hate hearing you try to say it.
1: I'm
0: Chesterton's fence.
1: I've got a mouthful of marbles.
0: If you would have told me that Chesterton's fence was like a city in Paiute County, I'd go, oh yeah, that's cool.
1: Yeah.
0: Chesterton's fence. What is it?
1: I thought it was a logical fallacy. I thought he was accusing me of a logical fallacy.
0: What is it?
1: It is the principle that you should never destroy a rule, law, or tradition until you understand why it was created in the first place. That's Chesterton's fence. Apparently, it was introduced by G.K. Chesterton, the writer, in his 1929 book, The Thing.
0: See, and I thought that Chesterton. See, and I thought Chesterton was a farmer here that was like,
1: I'm going to build this fence.
0: Well, all these fences got broken when we didn't put daylight savings into account. You forgot all my fences were broken. That's what I thought it was.
1: But I think that's an interesting
0: principle. It was some principle.
1: An interesting way. And I do think that that's an important thing. I just feel like it's even odds that after a year or two of this new time situation, that we'll remember why we did it in the old way in the first place. We'll go back to it. I'm just saying there's a 50-50 chance. That's all I'm saying. But, you know, maybe we won't. Maybe this time it'll stick. But it does seem like there's that element of our culture where we're not remembering why we did certain things, so we kind of throw them out. And ultimately, we'll have to go back to
0: Someone says, ask the people in Arizona. They've done it for years. I'm not interested in other people's state's opinions.
1: We don't live in Arizona.
0: No, but I will say, yes, they have pulled it off for a long time. So what's the secret? It would probably get a little bit lighter a little bit sooner there and a little bit darker a little bit sooner there. But again, it is funny how once a year, for 6 months of the year, we share the same time with Arizona. And the other 6 months, we're like, never heard of you. We don't have the same time. I don't know who you are.
1: This person texted in, I guess I'm probably too dense to have a conversation about daylight savings time. Well, you can join the club here.
0: I know. No,
1: KSL
0: Brightside. Listen, I'm no scientist.
1: And then he says, who has more control in adjusting their opening and closing times than ski resorts and golf courses? They can adjust to daylight without ever having to adjust their clocks. That's true. They really can do it. Yes, that's
0: And you
1: true.
0: Know what? There's always that 2 week period when they forget to change the time on the clock up on the wall at church, and it just
1: drives you up the wall.
0: It sends me through the roof. I won't change it myself.
1: Mm-hmm.
0: But, you know, that plastic white clock, I'm like, somebody change it. Otherwise, I'm going to go nuts.
1: Yeah.
0: And when they finally do, then I'm like, all right, the world's right again. Now, again, I don't know how much this is going to make a difference. I say we split the difference, take 30 minutes off of the front and the back of each time. Of each time zone and call it good.
1: You know, Ben had that recommendation too. Apparently that's what North Korea did.
0: No. Well, then for sure we can't do it.
1: Well, why not? It's not, I mean, just because they're the worst country in the world doesn't mean they can't sometimes have a good idea.
0: That is a terrible idea. You have the worst ideas, Ethan. Yeah.
1: That wasn't my idea.
0: No,
1: it was North Korea's idea. I'm just saying that, you know, I don't know. Maybe they're onto something. Hey, Alex, I saw an interesting headline today.
0: Yeah, what do you have?
1: You can find this at KSL.com. Italian police recover stolen Renoir, Cezanne, and Matisse artworks worth millions. Italian authorities recovered these. They say the artworks were discovered during searches ordered by prosecutors. They didn't give any details, but the three recovered works had been stolen from a private museum near the north of the city of Parma on Friday.
0: Did you see the No, they were stolen in October of 2022.
1: They were stolen, yes.
0: Like 4 years ago.
1: No, it was this year.
0: Oh, it was.
1: It was the night of March 22nd and 23rd. Thieves forced open the front door, stole the things. It took them less than 3 minutes, and then escaped across the museum gardens.
0: Here's why it took less than 3 minutes.
1: Because they watched.
0: I watched the video. They were showing the video here in the studio earlier.
1: Had they watched?
0: So let me just describe to you how the video goes.
1: Okay.
0: It's guys like you and I with ski masks on, straight out of a dumb movie.
1: So what do you mean guys like you and me? Like, one of them kind of chubby, one of them kind of...
0: Both were, like, not impressive, like, from the sense of be like, of course they're art thieves, look at them.
1: Yeah.
0: No one would ever say that. These guys just walked in, they have masks on. It'd be like walking in the studio right here and having three hanging paintings over here, but all of them are just on there with a nail. Like this. It looked like at one point the guy was trying to figure something out with one of the, like a cable, like, and it was gone. But they just took them straight off the wall. Ethan, the artwork in your hotel room is 55 times more secure than what a Cezanne, Matisse, and what was the other one? Renoir?
1: Renoir, yeah.
0: $10 million paintings a piece. And these guys walked in and they took them off the wall like they were taking a picture off of my bathroom wall. You know what I mean?
1: Yeah, they walked in and took it.
0: So when they go, it took these thieves 3 minutes to go in there and take those things. I go, okay, so it sounds like they pushed the door down kind of easy. And for sure, on the video, they just walked in and took those things off the wall.
1: You remember the Thomas Crown Affair?
0: Oh, I love Pierce Brosnan, Thomas Crown Affair, when they did the whole elaborate theme to steal the
1: I just love a good heist
0: whatever
1: movie.
0: Whatever it was.
1: I just love a good heist movie. I'm a sucker for it.
0: It's great. I am too. All right. We've got news, traffic, and weather here at the top. You don't want to miss our second hour. It's a Friday. Let's have fun, huh?
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3: 2 o'clock at KSL News Radio. I'm Claire Scott. KSL's top story this hour. The University of Utah is trying to get their workers back on campus, and some people aren't happy about it. KSL News Radio's Cameron Elliott reports.
7: Some U employees first heard of the change on the university's Reddit page, where one user posted that a, quote, reliable source told them that they will soon be required to be in the office 3 days a week. Many of the comments under the post expressed doubt about the amount of available space in the offices, while others question if the campus has the parking space to accommodate that many workers at the same time, especially while the new large parking structure on campus is still incomplete.
3: A university spokesperson confirmed the scheduling change and told KSL it will go into place on January 1st of next year. Our top national story this hour from ABC News. California is preparing for what could be a historic El Nino winter.
23: Meteorologists are warning all the signs are here for California to get a historic rainy season around the new year as a powerful El Nino is strengthening in the Pacific Ocean. The National Weather Service saying there is currently a 69% chance the El Nino will exceed the strength of all El Ninos ever recorded. Dr. Daniel Swain is at the University of California.
24: The numbers I'm seeing, the numbers that other climate and weather folks are seeing are frankly pretty extraordinary.
23: Now some California communities like Marin are doing flood training, filling sandbags, and practicing levee protection techniques. Alex Stone, ABC News, Los Angeles.
3: Your money at this moment, the Dow is down 107 points. The S&P is down 13. And coming up, isolated storms are sticking around. KSL Weather is next. 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
3: 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You deserve to love where you bank. Here's Ricky Meese.
13: A little bit of heavy and slow traffic northbound I-15 in spots from 2100 south to 6 north. Overall quiet on your Salt Lake County freeways as well as I-15 between Hill Air Force Base and BYU. UDOT construction alert. Plan ahead for overnight lane closures on I-15 between South Jordan and Sandy Sunday through Thursday nights, continuing through the summer. Crews are repairing the pavement. Ricky Meese in the KSL Traffic Center.
3: Mostly cloudy with some isolated showers this afternoon. Highs in the mid-80s through the weekend. By Monday, back to 90 degrees and mostly sunny. Right now it is 79 and mostly cloudy. I'm Claire Scott from the KSL Common Spirit Health Studios. 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
1: Okay, welcome back. You're listening to KSL Brightside. I'm Ethan Miller here with Alex Keery. And Alex, we've been talking about the flock cameras, which are those license plate reading cameras that have been going up in cities all over. And this is just about to get even bigger than I think any of us realized, because according to information published by a political action group called Utah Civic Compact, they were able to request some information and they learned that that the flock cameras in Weber County, just in Weber County, Utah alone, generated over 5.1 million searches between February 2022 and July 2026.
0: By law enforcement?
1: Yes.
15: Whoa.
0: 5.1 million.
1: There are 10 flock cameras. The data generated by those 10 flock cameras in Weber County, Utah.
0: Yeah.
1: Law enforcement searched those 5.1 million times.
0: That's crazy.
1: 97% of those searches originated from law enforcement agencies outside of Utah. The single most frequent searcher of the data was the Houston Police Department, which accounted for more than a third of the total search. What on earth is the Houston Police Department interested in Weber County? I mean, this is astonishing.
0: So
1: astonishing numbers.
0: So the 5.1 million happened during what time frame then?
1: From February 2022 and July 2026.
0: So over a million a year. What are the numbers on that? Who is doing the quote unquote searching?
1: It's 97% were from law enforcement agencies outside of Utah. More than a third of them were from the Houston Police Department.
0: What are they looking for?
1: I don't know.
0: Do you think it's just an automated thing? The Houston Police Department just has, they have eyeballs on every flock camera everywhere. There's like,
1: I don't
0: you
1: know.
0: Guys, we have enough crime going on and enough people that have escaped our grasp here that have gone to every other. Okay. Either way. The confusion about 97% of the 5.1 million searches that are going on from the law enforcement agencies across the country
1: were from outside
0: inside of
1: Weber
0: County are from outside of the state. Now, that's weird, and it's really, really, really strange.
1: Is it possible that Weber County has the highest concentration of police officer ex-girlfriends and ex-wives in the entire country? Because this is really, really
0: weird.
1: I
0: wonder what they're up to.
1: So with the Weber County Sheriff.
0: Sweetie, I saw you went to the Ogden, I saw you went to the Ogden McDonald's again. How do you know that?
1: Don't worry about it. Just, I got friends.
0: Okay. I want to know, but I want to, is that concerning? Cause it's certainly weird. Or is it more concerning that there are 10 flock cameras that are giving us 5.1 million searches that enough images to be able to do those searches across the board?
1: It's crazy, isn't it? So Weber County Sheriff Lieutenant Colby Ryan told this to KSL. He said the office conducts audits of its system each month, and those audits showed Houston's requests were for, quote, active investigations. This would be manual officer initiated query with a documented justification that is being used for an active criminal investigation.
0: 5.1 million documented?
1: Outstanding, outstanding warrant, missing person, or stolen vehicle. That's what the Weber County Sheriff's Department says. And I just feel like, how positive are they that that is actually the case?
0: Well, they obviously probably, I bet they only found 4.1 million criminals in those searches. I bet they only caught 4.1 million of the criminals.
1: At some point, are we going
0: to
1: know?
0: That's a joke. Obviously, we haven't found, like, I bet. So what did they find? 12 people total?
1: I don't know. We this is part of the problem, is it seems like there's a lot of information we don't have. And honestly,
0: some Houston police officer is all, his name's Ethan Millard, and he came to the Costco for no reason up here in Ogden.
1: I feel like, though, there's so little information here, and we know so little about how these flock cameras are work and how they're that process. Because Utah can establish their own, rules for this, right? And the Weber County Sheriff's Department, they can have their own rules for this. But the Houston Police Department also has their own rules, which are going to be probably different than Weber County.
0: Sounds like a little bit more loose.
1: I'm wondering if, I mean, everyone says we've got rules, we've got procedures, and I'm wondering if that's the case. I kind of feel like we don't have the rules and procedures that maybe everyone thinks that we do. A spokesman for the Houston Police Department told KSL that he couldn't speak to the specific records released by Weber County and pointed to the department's internal policies on automatic license plate readers. Yeah.
0: That is
1: so.
0: It's strange to say the least, right?
1: Like, I think, I mean, on the one hand, is 5 million a lot? Yeah, 5 million is a lot.
0: It's a ton.
1: Is it too much? I don't know.
0: Oh, yeah, of course.
1: Is it a normal amount? I don't know. It sounds like a lot, but I guess I have to confess.
0: It sounds like
1: I don't know how to know that it's too much or an inappropriate
0: amount.
1: Well,
0: let me ask.
1: I'm not sure.
0: Let's just go 5.1 million. So 5.1 million divided by the 4 years. Let's just say the 4 years. Okay. So that's 1.7. So then let's divide that by 365 days a year. Okay. Mm-hmm. And that's going to give you per day. That means per day, we're getting 3,493 searches a day.
1: So
0: per day over the past 4 years, the average has been 3,500. So you're wondering if that's is that too much? I don't know. Is 3,000 searches across the
1: 10 cameras?
0: Across the 10 cameras per day for the past 4 years a lot?
1: I'm just trying to think, okay, so how could I be as generous?
0: What are we doing? It's raining like crazy again.
1: Like cats and dogs out there.
0: Hey, don't swim in the gutters, please. That's just a little PSA. Just to let you know.
1: We got another
0: gully
1: washer.
0: There's a lot of PSA in the gutters that's going to get you.
1: Yeah, we got gully washers here in downtown Salt Lake again. But Alex, okay, so just I'm trying to think of how I could be as charitable as possible in this. Like, what could there be to explain these high numbers? Is it possible maybe, let's say a police officer gets a case and the procedure itself is inefficient and generates repeated or redundant requests?
0: I'm sure there's some of that. I'm sure there is, hey, we're looking for this person. And when it checks each camera, on each frame for the past 4 months inside that space, technically it's a search of a kajillion quote-unquote searches.
1: What about this? So what if one, let's say one traffic camera captures 1,000 license plates in a day? Would that be it? So then the system has to query each image each license plate. So so they're saying, we're looking for this license plate. So each camera or each camera looks through each image to see if there's a match.
0: It could be,
1: It could be something like that.
0: It could be as mundane as each image, each frame of each camera of each search counts for its own search.
1: I wonder. I that number was so astonishingly high.
0: Yeah.
1: Like it was so that there. I feel like there has to be a dumb technical answer for it. If it were lower than that, but still high, then I would imagine police officers searching for their ex-girlfriends. Right. I would imagine that, which is a problem that we already know happens.
0: I don't know to that tune,
1: but you know. 5 million. I feel like this is. There's a technical answer here.
0: But here's the part that should be concerning to you if you're just the average citizen. Because remember the thing we asked AI about yesterday was what is it that the average citizen who hasn't done anything wrong should be concerned about when their image comes up? I want to know, because I'm in Weber County, not frequently, but I'm there a lot more than you are. I periodically have to find myself there for kids' football games or baseball games primarily.
1: Yeah.
0: That means I want to know how many of the license plate snapshots were of the Curie family vehicle at some point. You know what I mean? Because
1: at least 30,000 maybe.
0: I know, based on these numbers, I probably have 100,000 of just a couple times we went to baseball games. They're all, there's the Suburban again.
1: They're looking through all this guy.
0: Gosh.
1: This guy again. Go back home.
0: But that means that my Suburban is on some Houston police officer's desk and he goes, look at this chump. But you know what I'm saying? Like, that's why you should be concerned. The picture of your car is just floating around over there.
1: The more I think about this, the more I think I might be right. 5 million searches over the course of a 4 year period.
0: Most
1: just on 10 cameras in Weber County. I feel like they must be reporting every frame of every license plate.
0: No, you're going down the route that they want you to go down, which is, no, it's probably actually not that big of a deal.
1: I'm carrying water for the man.
0: Hey,
1: right now is what this is.
0: It's not that big of a deal. It's just a couple images here and there.
1: Yeah.
0: And if we find that one killer, we're fine, right?
1: No, I'm doing heavy lifting. I'm doing the heavy lifting for the surveillance state right now. And I hope they appreciate what I'm doing for them.
0: Ethan's like, anyway, check out flockcameras.com for more information about how you can keep your company and your community safe. Ethan Millard for Flock Cameras. But I'm just doing a show.
1: Hey,
0: hey, listeners out there, if we start doing commercials for Flock Cameras, we've been abducted. We've been abducted. Hi, I'm Ethan Millard for Flock Cameras.
1: Hey, you know, here at Brightside,
0: I love being safe.
1: We've been talking about Flock Cameras for a long time. Just a great quality product that they provide.
0: And this month only, you can do a search on your ex-girlfriend. Like, at half price. Oh, my goodness.
1: Oh, geez.
0: Just funnel it through the Houston Police Department. Jeez.
1: For a $10 Walmart gift card. You can get your hands on.
0: It ends up being a scam.
1: Premium surveillance.
0: Hello? Blip, blip. Hi, am I speaking with Ethan? It does become a scam phone call. You know that blip, blip that you get at the front end of the scam phone call?
1: Mm-hmm.
0: But you go, well, I'm going to still stay on the line just for fun, just to see what they're going to do here.
1: This
0: is probably my mom. Blip, blip. Hello, is this Alexander?
1: Sheldon texted in, I live in Weber County. I consider myself law-abiding. But does everyone else consider you law-abiding?
0: You have 1 million of those. You live in Weber County, Sheldon. That means you have 1 million of these 5 million.
1: He says, images. Why does the government need to know when I'm headed to Costco or the car wash or the fizz?
0: Yeah. If you had nothing to hide, you'd be okay with it. Says Ethan Millard on KSL Brightside in his part of the press release.
1: If you're not doing anything wrong, all right. Why do you care?
0: Let's take a break. We'll come back. We've got more around the corner when we continue. We've got an interesting thing that happened that you probably didn't even hear about, but the Ukraine and the U.S. practiced a war game. And what this, quote, war game has taught the U.S. military, you'll be shocked by some of the results. I think they probably were. Stay with us. It's KSL Brightside.
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0: And I'm here with Monty from Connecticut Quality Water Systems of Salt Lake, an authorized independent Connecticut dealer. 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
8: All right, welcome back. You're listening to KSL Brightside. I'm Ethan Millard here with Alex Keery, and we just had another gully washer roll through downtown Salt Lake. It's tapered off a little bit,
9: well,
8: but
9: it's still going.
8: It's still going, not as hard as it was a couple of minutes ago, but you know what I was thinking, Alex? I think Gully Washer is a great new dirty soda.
9: Is that what you guys call them here then? Because Gully Washer is like a term that I've heard Utahns use. And like, I didn't grow up using the Gully Washer, but I
8: grew up with it.
9: Saying.
8: I mean, it's fairly straightforward Gully Washer. It's a rainstorm that kind of washes everything out.
9: All right.
8: What's a gully?
9: Yeah.
8: You know, it's what gets washed out in a rainstorm.
9: Right. You know what? What would be in the Gully Washer soda? Dirty soda. Because it's like, it would actually be a disgusting soda.
8: Something. So what syrup would give it like a gray color?
9: Okay, so you remember when you were a kid and you used to mix all of them together? That's what it is. You remember you'd go through and you would mix all the different fountains?
8: Oh, that's the Gully Washer.
9: And that's the Gully Washer.
8: Yeah.
9: Because it's picking up everything along the way.
8: It's kind of, yeah. And then what you need something is you need something to sprinkle in that would give it like a sediment.
9: Yeah.
8: Have like a sediment in there.
9: You put a gummy worm in it too.
8: For the dead earthworms.
9: But

0: you know what?
1: Wash
0: yes.
1: them down.
0: Because you see those earthworms and they're like, we don't know what to do here. And they're just flying around these things. But you put a little bit of, you got to hit it with like an eighth of a teaspoon of vegetable oil to have that sheen on
1: the sheen.
0: Top. So,
1: yeah, the
0: so
1: sheen.
0: To mimic the motor oil mm-hmm. that's coming down the street.
1: So
0: also.
1: All the flavors to get a nice dark color.
0: All right.
1: A little bit of an oil on top.
0: I think we figured it out. We call it the bright side.
1: But what? But it needs a sediment. It needs a grittiness.
0: The Oreo. You get the Oreo dust.
1: I guess so. But I'm afraid that would disappear. We need something. You know what? You could do some, like little glitter flakes.
0: Like a.
1: So they sparkle
0: like a
1: too.
0: Like a dark glitter.
1: So you can see the sentiment.
0: Yeah.
1: Sediment.
0: And the sentiment. And just like and the sentiment. Feelings of.
1: Okay, we solved it. So all of you,
0: hit us with a text. Tell us what should be in the Gully Washer soda. My vote is that you get all the soda flavors on the fountain. But you do have to make it kind of a brownish, grayish, purple color. You're right. It needs to be a disgusting color.
1: Here's a text. Gully Washer soda must include seagull essential oil. Oil of seagull.
0: Ew.
1: Seagull grease. A little seagull grease.
0: Yeah, the essential oils would be, you know what, because, oh, disgusting. All right. That's fine.
1: Okay. I'm ready to abandon this. As
0: I
1: a topic.
0: Am too, because now that I think about it, it's just grossing me out.
1: But you know what? If you own one of those soda shops and you were looking for new ideas, you're welcome. You can have it.
0: All right, Millard.
1: You need to let everyone know where you got the idea, but you don't need to pay us otherwise.
0: Well, I'm seeing more of the. Hit us with what flavors the Gully Washer should be. I think I kind of solved it with it being all the flavors.
1: I agree.
0: But maybe there's like a no. It needs to have a little bit of a. Because Dr. Pepper by itself has 23 flavors in it, which is also coincidentally what your street has on it, too. 23 different flavors coming down the road.
1: They say that, but it's only one. It's Dr. Pepper.
0: It's Dr. flavor. Pepper flavor.
1: So, Alex, let's talk a little bit about Ukraine. So, Ukraine, of course, is fighting off Russia. They are the heroes right now. And the U.S. actually owes them a really, really big thank you. Because what they're doing is they're showing us the future of warfare without us having to learn it firsthand by getting our soldiers killed and our equipment destroyed.
0: What's that mean?
1: What it means is this month, Ukrainian teams and U.S. teams met together for war games where Ukrainian drones were able to wipe out an entire U.S. tank brigade, not only once, but multiple times. Now, of course, they didn't literally wipe it out. These were war games. But... the armored vehicles were being destroyed so quickly that they were allowed to be, quote, respawned and sent back into the war games as they were killed. They basically even get sent back in, and they really couldn't even keep up. These were held in Germany from April 9th to May 10th. Basically, Ukraine was able to show the U.S. what we needed to do to get ready for what is obviously the future of warfare, which is with these drones. And there's that open question of, in the future, will we even be building tanks?
0: You know, that's an interesting thing too,
1: because yeah, you know,
0: I think we've all seen the drone videos.
1: You know what you're not going to find in
0: tanks
1: in eastern Ukraine. Yeah, it's Russian tanks,
0: right?
1: And you're not going to find tanks, them anymore.
0: And here's what I was going to say too is that, look, we do this like from a business standpoint, right? Just from a study standpoint, this is helpful. Why? Yeah. Because you look at it and you go, hey, look, because the only way that you can fight against a superpower like the US or Russia, if you're the Ukraine, is to get crafty. And
1: yeah.
0: You have to think like the crafty, like if you think that Iran isn't trying to be crafty with the way that they're doing these, they're trying to keep this thing going as long as possible. Obviously, we have way better firepower. Obviously, we have more technology that they could ever, ever, ever, ever assemble in the history of their country. However, they're able to hang, and it's
1: an annoyingly long time.
0: It's because they can get crafty. And so if we can think like the getting crafty side of things, then maybe that's a new way to do it. And by the way, I think our strategic missile reserves would also thank you later for having to use that stuff all the time, if you could figure out a better way to meet them kind of where they're at.
1: Ukrainian drone teams also participated in a Swedish-led military exercise for NATO. That was held also in May. It was a mock mechanized assault by NATO tanks and infantry fighting vehicles. And Ukrainian drones were able to take out dozens of the attacking armored vehicles, which eventually forced planners to just completely reset the war game. But the U.S., teams.
0: That's the way, by the way, that's the way my kids play games too. They're losing, reset.
1: Yeah.
0: I'm out.
1: But the U.S. was able to, the American units
0: right.
1: were able to learn tactics and practice tactics, including dispersing, hiding from drones, and using electronic countermeasures against drones. So that's, I mean, that's good. That's really good practice. But I don't know, you know, in the future, armored vehicles might not even be particularly useful in battlefields in the future, because they're not fighting bullets anymore. You know, they're fighting these drones from above. And if you can't hit those drones directly, then all those different kinds of vehicles are useless unless it can be effectively hidden from the drone. So I don't know, but I will say this.
0: It's a good learning experience. Okay.
1: And I think we all owe Ukraine a debt of gratitude, not only for fighting Russia almost single-handedly, but also for showing us the future of warfare, and also for being so open. And I think it's really generous of them, especially because we have cut our support for Ukraine back almost to zero.
0: There, we're like, hey, by the way, could you guys show us a few pointers? I mean, we'll help you guys out with something, but could you show us some
1: stuff? I mean, I'm honestly impressed by Ukraine's generosity, because it wasn't that long ago that Ukraine came to the United States and the president of Ukraine was yelled at and berated at the White House and then walked out a back door after they canceled all of his other events. They basically yelled at him for fighting Russia and how stupid they are for fighting Russia.
0: Did you think maybe we Venmo'd him some cash after that war games?
1: And then now we're benefiting from their expertise, and they're sharing their expertise with us so openly. I think that shows a lot of generosity and a lot of goodwill on the part of the Ukrainians that I hope we will continue to earn and deserve. But
0: all right, Millard.
1: Yeah.
0: We got to take a break here. Got news, traffic, and weather here at the bottom. When we come back, speaking of the floods that have happened across the state of Utah, obviously the middle of the state is going to be one of those that we're looking at, and we're trying to figure out exactly how to deal with some of these upcoming storms or some of these storms that are going on right now. And we're going to chat about that next. So we'll get you all sorts of things here still coming up here at the bottom. Ricky Meese has got some traffic here for you as well. Stay right here with us. More to go. It is KSL Brightside.
2: It's 2:31 at KSL News Radio. I'm Reagan Edelman. KSL's top local story this hour. Sandy's mayor says people's basements flooded in last night's heavy downpour, and crews have been out all morning assessing the damage. KSL News Radio's McKenna Rodriguez reports.
3: Mayor Monica Zoltansky says she's been out with crews as they clear storm drains and check on affected areas. And you can see where all the debris is built up on the streets and park strips. She's received 30 calls from people whose homes were damaged, most with downward sloping driveways. Some people are even ripping up carpets and cleaning up drywall due to basement flooding. She says having sandbags on hand is a good way to stay proactive, but a storm like last night's that dropped nearly 2 inches in an hour is hard to be ready for.
2: Sandy City is asking that if you see damage to public infrastructure, you report it. Our top national story this hour from ABC News. Preparations underway in Hawaii for a potential hurricane to make landfall this weekend.
4: Hurricane warnings are now up for Hawaii County as Tropical Storm Lala continues churning closer to the Hawaiian Islands. It's now forecast to become a hurricane as it approaches a Big Island on Saturday. The exact timing and intensity are still uncertain, and much of it will depend on how close it tracks to the Hawaiian Islands. But still, heavy rain, strong wind, and rough surf are expected in Hawaii through the weekend.
2: ABC's Alex Stone reporting. Your money at this moment. The markets have closed and the Dow was down 107 points, the S&P down 13, and the NASDAQ down 73. Coming up, cloudy with a few showers. KSL weather is next. KSL News Time 2:32.
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13: We have emergency traffic and weather together brought to you by UCCU. 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
14: We have a multiple vehicle crash, possible injuries in Weber County, holding up all traffic on northbound I-15. The crash is near Riverdale Road. They're trying to get all of the vehicles, and there are a lot of them, moved over to the right shoulder. But before they can do that, they've got to get one of the vehicles, which was a rollover in this car. The wheels are facing the sky. Another vehicle went completely off the roadway. They're trying to get the last remaining vehicles over to the right shoulder. So all traffic temporarily stopped northbound I-15 at Riverdale Road. We are seeing stop-and-go delays stacking up quickly past Roy. Now, in the heart of Salt Lake County, right on I-15 and I-80, we've had weather move through the area once again. You'll see a lot of water on the road in some areas, but it has caused leftover delays, which are possible north and southbound I-15 between South Salt Lake and Warm Springs Road. For a limited time, tickets for most Utah Symphony, Utah Opera performances are $29 or less. Don't wait. Prices go up after August 15th. Ricky Meese in the KSL Traffic Center.
13: KSL weather, cooler today with a high of 80. Showers and isolated thunder will pass through this afternoon, but that should clear up by tomorrow. Highs in the mid-80s for the weekend and mostly cloudy in the valley. Right now, that storm is passing through, and it's 79 degrees in Salt Lake City. I'm Reagan Edelman from the KSL Common Spirit Health Studios. 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We're Utah's news, traffic, and weather station.
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15: And Alex Curie.
0: Oh, yeah, that's right. 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
1: Okay, welcome back. You're listening to KSL Brightside. I'm Ethan Millett here with Alex Keery, and we would just like to extend our condolences to those of you who are stuck on northbound I-15 up in Weber County, through right straight through Roy. That is a disaster. If you are headed on northbound I-15 and your journey is going to take you up into Roy, you know what I would do? I would pull off, you know, grab a Diet Coke somewhere.
0: They're going to force you to pull off at some point.
1: Get some chicken nuggets. I mean, just unless you're fine with sitting in traffic. If you're sitting in traffic and you're just going to do that, then fine. But just so you know, right as of right now, I-15 northbound is not even open through Roy. It is closed there near Riverdale Road. So, because they're moving, as Ricky said, they're moving those cars. So you're not even going to get through. Maybe you know a top secret workaround. If you know a top secret workaround, you know, try it. Give it a shot. I'm not familiar enough with that area to make any recommendations. Well, just Alex? What's the secret workaround?
0: There's no secret anymore. You know why? Because at that point, you're going to be almost to Weber County or in Weber County, and they're just taking pictures of you along the way, the entire way. Obviously, we found that out earlier.
1: 5.5 million photos.
0: All the flock cameras taking a picture of you. Hey, we just had a giant storm roll through. I say a giant storm. Another like 15 or 20 minutes of just absolute downpour here downtown. And of course, this is what the monsoonal season kind of brings for us here in the state of Utah. And luckily, it's been a good rainfall season. It's something that we were kind of hoping for, but combined with the flooding combined with the burn scars that we have across the state of Utah in one of our worst burning seasons, one of our worst wildfire seasons that we've had in the history of the state, it's not a great combo to have. But on top of it, when you get the rare thunderstorm warnings happen, but the tornado warning that we saw yesterday, and then the massive floods across the entire state of Utah that we saw the entire state of Utah, but the big population centers, all those videos that came out across, it came across our news desk last night, and we saw these images, and they're just absolutely bonkers to see going that direction. Right now, joining us on the program, she's, of course, one of the KSL 5 meteorologists, Devin Mashuli, joining us on the program right now. Devin, you've been covering this, of course, in these massive storms. It's this weird situation where we love the rain, and yet at the same time, it comes down in droves like this, and it's really hard to deal with in these short-term crazy flash floods.
16: Yeah, absolutely. We love the rain, but it's like, hey, could we get it in some shorter spells? Because you're right. We've been getting these really good wet storms that have produced, you know, 1 to 2 inches in a very short amount of time. That's why we had flash flooding last night across northern Utah, and then several areas with flash flooding, especially around Zion National Park and Hilldale today in southwestern Utah.
1: Were you surprised to see tornado warnings with this recent round of storms?
16: It's honestly funny because I was watching the storm because it was developing during the 4 o'clock hour and the 5 o'clock half hour while we were on TV. And I go to our news director's office. I'm like, hey, this storm looks like it could produce a tornado. Like, what do we do? Like, do we go on air for tornadoes? Because I've never experienced that here in Utah. I used to work in the Midwest. So I was like, we used to go wall to wall. What do we do here? And while we were talking about it, that's when the tornado warning got issued, and we were like, okay, well, we're done talking about it. Let's just go on air.
1: Yeah.
16: So it was like crazy to like actually see that storm. It really was like a supercell, something you'd see in the Midwest.
0: Yeah. Wow. I was in Tornado Alley as a kid, and I remember, like, you know, you set your watch by these certain times of the year, and then a certain color coding on the weather where you'd be like, oh no, it's dark purple. You know, like you'd get freaked out by the really dark reds and the purples, and you had to kind of mobilize and say, hey, and tornado sirens going off was something that I also, like, we grew up with that. But how is it that when you see these storms, what is it that makes a flash flood warning to a thunderstorm warning into that tornado warning? What's the biggest difference that meteorologists like yourselves look at and go, okay, here's the biggest difference of them and why they turn so much more severe?
16: Mm-hmm. So this storm was kind of a monster by itself. And kind of when you have an environment with a lot of energy, kind of a lot of spin, and we have just so much moisture, this storm could grow and grow. And out in the West Desert, when it was developing, you know, it didn't really have anything to run into until it eventually got to the Stansbury Mountains and the Ochre Mountains. So on radar, what we could see is the hail signature, that's like the pink colors on radar, get super light pink and even white. And that told us, whoa, this storm is massive. It's producing potentially 2-inch hail. And then it began to form kind of a lima bean shape is what we say.
0: Wow.
16: And I was able to look at this other product on radar that kind of shows me the wind direction within a storm. And it showed some circulation. So that's why I was like, whoa, we got ourselves a big storm here. Let me go talk and figure out what we got to do about a tornado. I wasn't expecting it, but thank goodness I like, you know how to read radar like that, because I was just, you know, as shocked as probably everybody else.
1: Oh, yeah. Well, they're really, really super unusual for our area. What about today? We've already had one big gully washer roll through downtown. What can we expect for today? I've heard we're in for at least some areas along the Wasatch Front, a couple more rounds of big rain.
16: Yeah, so it looks like especially central Wasatch Front South, we're going to get some scattered thunderstorms from now through the rest of this evening. It does look like things will eventually die down after midnight. So right now, I think if any storm is able to tap into the West Desert energy, that's where they will be the strongest. So any thunderstorm that we have over the next couple of hours, they're kind of creeping in from the south, by the way. So they're moving through Utah County right now. They'll continue to get them for the next couple of hours. Salt Lake City is going to continue to see storms kind of bubble over the point of the mountain and the Ochre. So they're going to be coming from our southwest. And again, all factors kind of at play here. We could have hail up to about a half inch, maybe an inch. We're getting some dry air loss. I think that might help not, you know, allow it to grow. Flash flooding is definitely another threat again, and strong wind gusts. So those are kind of all factors at play with these scattered thunderstorms that we'll have through the rest of this evening.
1: Yeah.
0: Devin Masciulli, one of our awesome meteorologists, of course, on the KSL 5 television side of things, keeping us informed on this. This is what she trained for, reading the crazy radars that you and I have no idea what we're looking at.
1: This is your time, Devin.
0: This is when Devin shines. Devin,
16: I know, right?
0: You're like, this is not a drill. This is not a drill. These colors I'm familiar with. All right, thanks for hanging out with us, and we appreciate you. There you go. Devin Masciulli, everybody.
1: What a great job.
0: Well, great job. She was like, I mean, it has been wall to wall. And you know what? If you're looking for, when you're looking to hire meteorologists in television, you go, and they're like, I've been in the Midwest for 8 years, and then they go,
1: you're hired.
0: We'll take you. Because they're, and look, we have our own weird weather patterns here, you know?
1: We do, but I sometimes wonder if these meteorologists that come out of the Midwest, I wonder if they come out here and they're just bored.
0: I don't think so. I think that what we end up getting with our storms is they're unique. Obviously, the stuff that we deal with.
1: Yeah, but for the most part, this is a pretty sunny place. You know, I mean, this week has been exciting from a meteorological standpoint, but one of the things I love about Utah is that for the most part, it's just sunny. Yeah.
0: Hey, here's what we're going to do. We'll take a break. We'll come back. Hey, by the way, despite the fact that I haven't really been asking for them.
1: Yes.
0: They're coming in. Yeah. Is that the direction you want to go to?
1: I want to make sure we mention this because we've neglected it. But now it's time to get serious.
0: That's right.
1: And that is, we need your first world problems.
0: 57500. We've got a couple first world problems rolling in here. And thanks for reminding us, you listeners across the board there who know that it's a first world problem Friday. Things that we can complain about only here in the first world. We will read a lot of those when we come back, plus our AI question of the day as we get you wrapped up for the weekend and into Utah's afternoon news as well. So stay right here with us. More to go. It is KSL Brightside.
17: Hi, this is Doug Wright, and as we move into August, I can't help but look back into July. That's where we celebrated Dee's birthday, which, by the way, is a month-long celebration. We call it the Dee Fest. 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
14: 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This is in Weber County. Crews are now letting some traffic get through where we have a multiple vehicle crash northbound I-15 near Riverdale Road. Only a left lane is getting by. There are a lot of vehicles involved in this crash. One vehicle is sitting wheels up, another one completely off the road. And if you're traveling northbound I-15, trying to get from Davis into Weber County, if you're approaching Hill Air Force Base, that is where the stop-and-go brake lights are waiting for you after 7th South SR 193 Clearfield. Again, as the guys were saying, if you know any secret passageways, you want to hop off of I-15 in Clearfield and take an alternate route. Before that, you may want to consider Highway 89 Midland Drive, but right now it is going to be at least 40 to 45 minutes to get from the bottom end of Sunset and the Clearfield area through Riverdale and on into Weber County. Especially think about an alternate route now. If that's your normal drive home, we are not expecting this crash to be cleared up anytime soon. It may take a while, and these delays are only going to grow. Ricky Meese in the KSL Traffic Center.
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1: All right, welcome back. You're listening to the last segment, the final segment today of KSL Brightside. Before we move off onto our Friday, we pass this studio off to the afternoon news. And they're going to keep you up to date with all of the breaking weather and traffic that we've had. It sounds like things might start to be loosening up up there in Weber County and Roy, where northbound I-15 was closed for a period of time while they had moved a bunch of vehicles out of the way. It was a multiple vehicle car crash, and it looks like things are still very, very slow and probably a lot of standing around still there. But at least there does seem to be maybe some relief out there. That's what I heard from Ricky Meese's traffic report. But I would expect that to continue to be a sore spot, because now we're just getting into the traffic part of the day. So You know, if you've got a special way to get up there that's not northbound I-15.
2: If you have that special someone you want to give a phone call to right now as you're stuck in traffic.
1: You've got a special, a secret shortcut.
2: Reach out, tell me.
1: Remember that Simpsons episode where he joins the Stonecutters?
2: Oh, yeah.
1: And they have their own freeway tunnel?
2: Yeah, yeah. They have all the shortcuts. Yeah, yeah. Millard, we got a couple things going on here. So I know we've got some imaging for first world problems. And so I'm going to, can we jump in right here and do some first world problems? Let's do it.
26: Serving up a dose of perspective.
2: Yeah.
26: As Ethan and Alex read your first world problems.
2: So smooth.
1: That's right. Your first world problems are those problems that just annoy you or amaze you, infuriate you, ruin your day. They're also problems of the type that you would be embarrassed to share them with your pioneer forefathers.
2: They're like, what are you complaining about?
1: It's too embarrassing. Too embarrassing.
0: Well, it's that they didn't have enough of the dirty soda pumps that I like in my soda place. Mm-hmm. And then, yeah, your great-great-grandpa... What's a good Utah great-great-great-grandpa name?
1: LeVar?
0: Zira?
1: LeGrand?
0: Thera? Yeah, LeGrand?
1: Thera?
0: I don't know.
1: What kind of a name is Thera?
0: I'm trying to think of just
1: you're
0: like
1: not
0: the
1: from
0: most...
1: here, are you?
0: No, it's
1: you're
0: just
1: not
0: like,
1: from here.
0: Well, but a deep cut... Well, I have them. I have pioneer names in the... We have some weird names in my...
1: Yeah.
0: Vera would be a good one.
1: Yeah, Vera's a great name.
0: I do have an aunt, Verla. Mm-hmm. But my grandma was also Verda.
1: Oh, Verda.
0: Verda's a good one.
1: Verda's a good one.
0: Verda. That's my grandpa going, Verda. And my grandpa's name was Theris.
1: He really was?
0: Theris, yeah.
1: I thought you were just making goofy noises.
0: Theris.
1: Trying to come up with a name.
0: No.
1: Theris.
0: No. But I did have I had like a great-great-great-uncle Zeldin. This blew my mind. Hey, so anyway, what would they think about when you started talking about the pumps being out on your dirty soda at your soda place?
1: They wouldn't be
0: impressed.
1: They'd
0: be like, excuse you?
1: All right, send those into 57500.
0: Verda!
1: Here's one from Ryan. I had to tell my kids they can't play sports after Alex said earlier this week that he spends five figures on high school golf.
0: It was four. Mid-four.
1: Mid-four.
0: The mid-four. Yeah, digits.
1: That's good.
0: But you know what?
1: Good save, Alex.
0: Over the years... I bet we're approaching it. I bet we're approaching five figures.
1: First world problem, my main floor dishwasher broke down recently, so for the last few days, I've had to haul dishes downstairs to put in the dishwasher in our second full kitchen in the basement.
0: Did you notice that they had
1: this
0: to
1: is
0: like,
1: a perfect
0: our second,
1: problem.
0: Comma,
1: perfect.
0: Full kitchen.
1: Yes.
0: It's not your garbage
1: it's not
0: kitchen.
1: A wet bar.
0: No, what is this? No. Oh, yeah, there's a sink down there. That's not a kitchen. Don't give me your, it's got a microwave and a small stove down there.
1: No.
0: Full kitchen only.
1: Full kitchen.
0: Yeah.
1: Very good. All right, the speed bumps and my fully covered parking garage at my full-time well-paying job.
0: Mm.
1: Yeah, speed bumps in your parking garage? I mean, come on. They just do not trust you. They don't trust you. And you should quit. Here's one from Ben. Utah needs rain to end the drought, but our storm drains can't handle that much rain. See, that is the thing about being in the desert. We need rain. No. We need rain. No. Fine. Here is more rain than you can possibly imagine.
0: I will say somebody saying too much ice in my Swig drink is actually a problem. They're stealing from you.
1: Yeah. Too much ice in your Swig drink is...
0: That's not a first world problem. That's a felony.
1: They're trying to pad out straight to jail.
0: Straight to jail.
1: Trying you to pad out their margins.
0: You can't just... Yeah. You can't just like go in there and go, hey, it's $4.50 for a soda here.
1: When we stop at the gas station and get fountain drinks.
0: Are you a non-ice guy?
1: No, I do ice.
0: I can't do no ice.
1: My kids are no ice.
0: They are disgusting
1: people. Zero ice.
0: Because if they're trying to save a dollar and they're like, I get so much soda.
1: They get more. Yeah, they get more soda.
0: I hate it lapping around in the cup.
1: You know what? That's the thing is when you're in the car, you need the ice. The ice acts as
0: a
1: baffle.
0: Buffer.
1: It's a baffle. Yeah. All right. Here's another first world problem. Wendy's is out of baked potatoes.
0: Like forever? Or what are we talking about?
1: I don't know.
0: Like right now?
1: I have no idea.
0: Or if they stop making them. Because I'm going to be honest. A Wendy's baked potato was amazing. But also, I say that having not ordered one for 12 years. You know what I mean? Like, the Wendy's baked potato used to be a thing. Can you still get them is my question.
1: I think so. I'm too lazy to Google it.
0: I'm not going to Google it either.
1: We got another text that says, can you please read my first world problem on air?
0: No.
1: The answer is no. We are not going to, so.
0: Grow up.
1: But we really appreciate you thinking
0: no,
1: of us.
0: No, we don't.
1: When you shared that, we really
0: don't
1: appreciate
0: at all.
1: It.
2: We don't at all. Now Alex Brown is on the board. All he's like, I think they piqued my interest on this.
1: You can look it up, Alex.
2: Do not go look it up.
1: Okay? Do you want to do an AI question of the day?
2: No, I like these first world problems a lot better.
1: You like the first world problems
2: a
1: lot better?
2: Yeah, I do. Right.
1: Well, then
2: we've only got like another, I don't know.
1: We've got another minute and a half. So we're going to need another minute and a half worth of first world problems coming at 57500. But I will say, Alex, the one I connected with is the one about Utah needs to end the drought, but we can't handle all this rain. But that's a feature of the desert, you know? That's a feature of the desert. So, all right. I guess I could look up and see when and see whether or not Wendy's still has their baked potato.
2: No. Well, you should ask Copilot. That's what give you the right answer.
1: They still have it?
2: Oh, yeah. Alex Brown says
1: he confirms it. Okay.
2: Well, so if they're out of it right now, that's a temporary solution. But I get it. I mean, it's not a good thing when you've run out already.
1: Is there a potato shortage? They need all the potatoes for chips. That's the problem.
2: Who does? America? Or are you talking about? Because they don't make. Are you talking about fries? Are you trying to say fries?
1: I'm trying to say potato chips.
2: Oh, I thought you were trying to be British and be like, Wendy's needs it for the chips.
1: No.
2: I thought you were doing
1: When have I ever used chips?
2: That's what I'm saying. I thought you were talking about Wendy's specifically, and so I was about to get really upset about it.
1: Here are a few more last minute problems. People leaving their copy jobs on the printer. Actually, that's a problem that sometimes at Teton, for sure.
2: You're just like, who got fired?
1: Sugar-free coconut syrup was out, so we couldn't make sunscreen Mountain Dew today.
2: What is... Sunscreen Mountain Dew. It's classic. Smells like that old lady walking past you at the pool.
1: Oh, we got one from Caitlin. I wanted a Frosty yesterday, but it was raining outside, so I didn't want to go get
2: this
1: one.
2: From our Caitlin?
1: Yeah, from our Caitlin.
2: Oh, she did say she wanted a Frosty.
1: She's trying to bail us
2: That's
1: out.
2: That's difficult. That's difficult for somebody who was ready for a Frosty and you didn't get it.
1: Yeah.
2: Britt Johnson standing by. You know what that means? Utah's Afternoon News going on here. Get your news, traffic, and weather right now. Stay dialed in.
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6: It's 3 o'clock at KSL News Radio. I'm Britt Johnson in for Jeff Kaplan. It's 79 degrees and cloudy in Salt Lake City. KSL's top story. Emergency crews have been hard at work in Sandy today, assessing the damage after heavy rains and floods tore through the city last night. We have team coverage, Flood Watch, beginning with KSL News Radio's McKenna Rodriguez.
7: Mayor Monica Zoltansky says basements are flooded and people are ripping up carpets and cleaning up drywall due to flooding after 2 inches of rain fell in 1 hour last night. She's received 30 calls from people whose homes were damaged, most with downward sloping driveways.
8: This morning, you can see where the debris and bark, mulch, and leaves are piled up on park strips, so it got crazy real fast.
7: She says storm crews have been clearing storm drains and making sure all affected areas are safe this morning in what she describes as an all-hands-on-deck cleanup. The city is asking that if you see damage to public infrastructure, to report it. McKenna Rodriguez, KSL News Radio.
6: And we're looking at round two of the heavy rain right now. Bands of rain just swept through downtown Salt Lake City with hail in some areas and winds gusting up to 50 miles an hour. Our team coverage, Flood Watch, continues with KSL News Radio's Becky Bruce live at KSL Storm Desk. Becky?
21: This band that just moved through hit hard enough that the National Weather Service sent out a special weather statement about it, advising people to take shelter. We saw rain ponding on I-15 and on the surface streets here in Salt Lake City, but what looked like maybe pellet-sized hail coming down as well. That has now moved on to the north and east of downtown. We've got another special weather statement in place right now for similar conditions in Tooele County, and we're not done yet.
27: We're going to get some scattered thunderstorms from now through the rest of this evening. It does look like things will eventually die down after midnight.
21: KSL meteorologist Devin Mashuli there. We also see some storms on the radar that look like they could be targeting central and southern Utah. Flash floods at Zion National Park this morning left Springdale streets covered in mud. 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
6: Fire crews are making progress against Utah's largest wildfire. The Wide Mouth 2 fire is now 65% contained, and officials are feeling good about their work today.
28: Our main concern is just up here on Catherine. It's looking really good lately. Just got a couple crews up there to keep an eye on it. Also backhauling all the equipment and all the accountable property off the divisions to make sure that's all cleaned up.
9: Operations Section Chief Robert Lopez there. Crews are planning for drier and hotter conditions this weekend, but are not expecting critical fire weather in the foreseeable future. Members of the Kaysville Fire Department have been supporting wildfire efforts across the state and even in Nevada. The department says members of the team provided medical aid to firefighters at the New Pass Fire near Austin, Nevada, and others provided medical support in a two-week deployment by the Cottonwood Fire near Beaver. They say they're proud to have crew members who are willing to serve wherever they're needed. Our top national story. Luigi Mangione has pleaded guilty to stalking UnitedHealthcare CEO Brian Thompson. In return, the judge tossed the murder and weapons charges against him. ABC's Aaron Katursky was in the courtroom when Mangione spoke.
10: Gut-wrenching for Brian Thompson's family. They have never been to court until today. His widow, Paulette, seen weeping as Mangione entered and the hearing began. And then to hear him admit, after all of this time, that he shot her husband, it was too much, and she was consoled by other members of her family.
9: After the hearing, Mangione's defense attorney says they still plan to fight the state charges against him.
11: Like the thousands of people who have reached out since this tragedy to share their own experiences, he believed that the system had failed him and destroyed his life.
9: Mangione faces life without parole for the federal stalking charges. We're getting a first look at the new Intermountain Health Hospital coming to downtown Salt Lake City. The healthcare provider included two renderings in its submission to the city this week and answered a few common questions. The tallest building will be 208 feet. It will be open 24 hours a day, 7 days a week, and will have a helipad. There will be two parking garages, garden space, and a court for food trucks. You can find the renderings of the hospital at KSL.com. The Church of Jesus Christ says it's seeing interest in its seminary and institute programs from those outside the faith. KSL News Radio's Alexandria Bonilla reports.
12: The church says almost 86,000 of the 1,090,000 people enrolled come from different religious backgrounds, and their participation has nearly doubled in the past 2 years. Earlier this year, President Dallin H. Oaks encouraged young adults to extend a hand and invite others to join them at institute.
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9: 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We have first look traffic. Here's Ricky Meese.
14: We are beginning our Friday afternoon drive with emergency traffic in Weber County, northbound I-15 by Riverdale Road. We have right lanes blocked with this crash involving multiple vehicles, and we have stop-and-go delays back to Hill Air Force Base. Ricky Meese in the KSL Traffic Center.
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0: 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It's a new thing. As rock stars age into rocking chairs, they get a documentary. Led Zeppelin, Metallica, The Beatles, The Beach Boys, the latest one on HBO, is about 76-year-old Billy Joel.
18: I should have been worth this, and I was worth this. Kaboom. I was amazed that I was still alive.
19: What's the matter with the clothes I'm wearing? Can't you tell that your tie's too wide?
0: These documentaries have a formula, taking us from the artist's hard scrabble roots to their first exhilarating hit, then the inevitable tragedy that befalls them. Billy Joel got wiped out by a crooked money manager. Then finally they emerge as a legend.
19: But it's too rock and roll to me.
0: But what about the rock prodigy who makes a bad decision that sends his career down the tubes?
19: There's a lady who's sure all that glitters is gold.
0: I want to tell you about Terry Reid. By all accounts, a phenomenal guitarist and one heck of a lead singer. You would know his name, except for a decision he made back in the mid-60s. Jimmy Page asked Terry Reid to be the lead singer of Led Zeppelin, and Reid said, "I'm kind of busy, no. No thanks." So Robert Plant got the job singing epic songs that became part of the rock canon, like this.
19: Hey, hey, mama said the way you move gonna make you sweat, gonna make you groove.
0: While Zepp scaled the heights of rock stardom and its living members are worth hundreds of millions, Terry Reid spent his later years playing small shows, releasing albums, remaining anonymous. And when he died last week from cancer, they needed a GoFundMe to pay his medical bills, and this is the only documentary he gets. Terry Reid was 75.
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9: 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You deserve to love where you bank. Sounds like emergency traffic. Here's Ricky Meese.
14: And Britt, it's not the way we want to begin a Friday afternoon, but here we are. We have a multiple vehicle crash on northbound I-15, and this is in the Riverdale area of Weber County near Riverdale Road. So northbound I-15, just before the I-84 junction, you do have a right lane blocked, but the delays are solid, and they're all the way back to 7th South SR-193 in Clearfield. A lot of people have decided to avoid these delays. It looks like a sea of brake lights, and traffic is just inching along, if that, in some of those spots. So for those avoiding northbound I-15 in this stretch, they're using Highway 89. So now we have overflow delays northbound Highway 89 starting before SR-92 up to the I-84 junction. Then we have our typical afternoon drive slowdown southbound I-15 between 31st Street in Ogden into Roy. Eric?
22: If you're on the 201 highway westbound trying to get out to Magna, we've got what are these days typical delays approaching 8,000 West, where you've got two lanes down to one. They're blocking off the right lane for construction, and that's causing heavy backups to 7200 West. I-15 northbound in Salt Lake County, slow 3300 South, and then reduced speeds up to about 1300 South. For 215 traffic on the westbound, northbound also slow going from California Avenue up to I-80. Southbound slowdowns, 90th South and Sandy down to the Bluffdale exit, and in Utah County going from Pioneer Crossing southbound into Linden. Northbound from Orem about Center Street up to Pleasant Grove Boulevard. Nuclear energy might be coming to our state. To learn more about nuclear energy and what it can mean for you, visit energy.utah.gov/nuclear for more information. Eric Butler in the KSL Traffic Center.
23: Calling for about a 40% chance for afternoon and evening thunderstorms. Temperatures will only top around 80 degrees. Overnight, 60 degrees. We'll go to 84, partly cloudy tomorrow, 20% chance. And then it's 88, dry skies on Sunday, pretty comfortable as we head into next week. From the KSL Weather Center, I'm Matt Johnson.
9: Right now it's 75 degrees in Salt Lake City. Coming up, we have your Music in a Minute. 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And Amanda Dixon is live at the Salt Lake NPS store. Amanda, it's a pretty fun way to spend an afternoon.
1: It is, for sure. Saving money, Britt. It's so much fun to be here with my friend Steven. How are you, Steven?
2: I'm doing great.
1: Now, tell me about what you've got. I know you've got a lot going on in groceries.
2: Oh, I've got, dude, I'm telling you right now, you've got to come and check this out. I've got salads. There, I got the salad dressings and nuts, all the little topping stuff.
1: So it's like a bag with the whole thing in it.
2: Whole thing. All you got to do, 50 cents, so two for a dollar. Okay. And I've got more. I got like five or six different kinds over there.
1: Oh, my gosh. I'm going to stock up on. We eat so much salad. This has cabbage, lettuce, carrots, green onions, kale, red cabbage, bacon, crumbles, and the dressing. 50 cents.
2: 50 cents?
1: That is crazy.
2: That's a lunch in a bag.
1: Plus, what about these cookies? What about the red velvet cookies?
2: Red velvet. You get six cookies and a little clamshell. 50 cents.
1: And those are the big, yummy, soft cookies.
2: Yeah, they got the big white chocolate chunks in them.
1: For
2: the red
1: 50
2: velvet.
1: Cents.
2: Yeah.
1: What else you got going over there?
2: We got a great deal on the pet supplies right now, excluding the litters, 50% off. So you come over and get yourself something for your dog or cat. And
1: boy, that's so helpful. Yeah. That is so helpful because that can be expensive. So throughout the store, we save 20 to 70% on everything every day. But I love to do my grocery shopping here because with the inflation the way it is, we need to stretch our dollar as far as we can.
2: Stretch a dollar, save a dollar.
1: 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We're in Salt Lake at 1600 South Empire Road. And there's also a store in Layton and one in Orem.
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9: 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The three things you need to know this hour. First,
7: Sandy Mayor Monica Zoltansky says storm crews are out assessing damage and clearing storm drains after 2 inches of rain fell in an hour and last night's heavy downpour. I'm KSL News Radio's McKenna Rodriguez.
9: Second, the University of Utah has announced that they'll require employees to be back in the office 3 days a week despite some pushback. Third, traffic and weather together.
14: It is emergency traffic in Weber County, northbound I-15 with a multiple vehicle crash in Riverdale, still blocking a right lane, causing stop and go delays through Clearfield. In addition to that, an accident in South Salt Lake, northbound I-15 near 33rd South. That's been moved to the shoulder. Ricky Meese in the KSL Traffic Center.
23: Rain and thunderstorms continue with temperatures well below normal. I'm Kevin Eubank.
9: Right now, it's 75 degrees at the KSL Common Spirit Health Studios. 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
4: From ABC News, I'm Brian Clark. The war in Iran is approaching 6 months, and President Trump today said the U.S. continues to make progress.
5: Pretty soon, I'll be declaring the Hormuz Strait a territory of the United States.
4: He was speaking on New York's Long Island not long after he dismissed reports that families of crew members aboard the USS Abraham Lincoln aircraft carrier had feared for the health and safety of their loved ones because the ship had been at sea for 9 months. Retired Marine Colonel Steve Gant is an ABC News contributor who says the complaints are mostly anecdotal.
8: So 9 months at sea, not putting a step on land, not a can of beer, 9 months, and they're keeping their focus. And they have, so I guess what I think is a bit distressing is that this seems to, in the past couple of days, become a political football.
4: The Army's temporarily grounded training flights for Apache helicopters as it tries to determine what caused a crash during a training exercise near Fort Hood in Texas this week that killed both soldiers on board. Luigi Mangione admitted to stalking and killing UnitedHealthcare CEO Brian Thompson in New York City. Mangione today pleaded guilty to two federal charges.
24: This was not
6: a spontaneous act of violence. It was deliberate, calculated, and premeditated.
4: That's U.S. Attorney Jamie McDonald, who says there was no deal, and Mangione faces life in prison when he's sentenced in December. He still faces state murder charges. That trial is set to begin next month, but his defense team seeks to dismiss the state charges. A three-judge panel of the Ninth Circuit Court of Appeals ruled President Trump's goal of ending gender-affirming care is not improper and thus cannot form the basis of quashing a subpoena against a provider of medical treatment for transgender youth. An ACLU attorney who represented Queer Doc says they'll continue fighting the subpoena. 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
10: 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Selena Gomez and her mom facing a lawsuit over a mental health startup that they helped launch. Investors who put up nearly $1.2 million into...

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2: We are coming in hot with emergency traffic Friday afternoon, northbound I-15 to Weber County. It's all due to a multiple vehicle crash near Riverdale Road. We have right lane and right shoulder blocked. That has caused heavy delays into Clearfield, back to 7th South, SR 193. It's going to take you at least 35 to 40 minutes to get through this backup. That's minimum if you're far back. So if you're considering an alternate route, the biggest option that a lot of people are going to take is already seeing overflow delays. That's northbound Highway 89 with slowdowns going from about Gentile Street up to the I-84 junction. Eric?
3: Down in Salt Lake County, we've got your typical delays northbound and southbound through the downtown area. Southbound side, that's actually getting pretty slow right around North Temple and stays that way until you get past 600 South. On the northbound side, the delays aren't as bad, but you do have reduced speeds in spots from 4500 South up to the big buildings. Northbound 215, slow California Avenue up to I-80. Down in Utah County on the northbound side, that's slow from Center Street to past the Orem-Linden border and then up into American Fork southbound. And then you do have more northbound slowdowns going from Lehigh's Main Street. This may be because of rain. Heading up to 2100 North southbound slowdowns approaching Pleasant Grove Boulevard on the freeway. 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Eric Butler in the KSL Traffic Center.
1: The 7-day forecast brought to you by Performance Automotive Bountiful, and we have Kevin Eubank here live in studio to give us an update on the weather.
4: Yeah, we've got several little pockets of thunderstorms that have produced crazy rain. You've been hearing our KSL traffic team talk about it all afternoon. Some of this rain's so heavy, it's causing traffic to slow and some standing water in places. We've got a big cluster over the upper avenues right now in Salt Lake. Another huge line that's kind of right over Point of the Mountain on your way over towards Lehigh and Saratoga Springs. That's producing moderate rain with even more rain down over Payson and south towards Spanish Fork. Over into the mountains, we've got some pop-up storms, but the heaviest right now is actually here along the Wasatch Front. Now, tonight, still a chance for some rain impacting northern Utah through about 3 to 4 a.m. Then it all goes away. We're looking at a low of 60. Tomorrow, partly cloudy and 85. There'll be a few little buildups, Bear Lake, the Uintas, but Salt Lake Valley, partly cloudy and pretty nice. 89 and mostly sunny Sunday, then back to the low 90s and a mix of clouds and sun for next week.
1: No big winds tonight?
4: No crazy winds, no tornado warnings. I think it'll be a whole lot calmer tonight than it was last night.
1: All right, we can rest easy. Right now it's 75 degrees and mostly cloudy in Salt Lake City.
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0: 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Data speeds reduced after 35 gigabytes. Rankings done by 2025 ACSI survey.
1: We're watching Utah's money. Americans sharply cut their spending last month, according to new data from the Commerce Department. It was an unexpected drop, the biggest since May of last year, and the first decline for retail sales in 9 months. The beef industry is still struggling after Tyson Foods announced plans to either sell or shut down three of its beef plants, including the one in Utah. Shares of the meatpacker actually went up 3%. The cattle shortage across the country has been a major sore spot for Tyson. Anthropic is still moving towards an IPO. CNBC reports that the startup's CFO leading early meetings with investors. Still no official timeline to go public, but Wall Street is anticipating the IPO to be historic. Anthropic was last valued at $965 billion. On Wall Street, the Dow was down 107 points, closing at 53,732, and the S&P was off 13 points. The Nasdaq was also off, but this one 73 points. Forget back to school season. Major retailers are already rolling out their Halloween displays.
2: This is all part of the Summerween trend, the holiday creeping and crawling earlier each year as retailers compete to attract cost-conscious shoppers. That new inflation report out this week shows that there were some pretty spooky price increases. Candy up nearly 10% in the past year. The treat is that home decorations are down 4.5%.
1: ABC's Elizabeth Schulze there. I'm not buying my Halloween stuff quite yet. I'm going to soak up as much summer as I can. And guess what? Our very own Amanda Dixon is in the Salt Lake NPS store right now. Amanda, have you seen any Halloween decorations there?
3: Yes. I was just asking Stephen while you were talking about that. Britt, do you have Halloween?
4: We have Halloween. It's ready to go. We got some costumes out and some cool decor. We have like little cats over there.
3: Cool.
4: That was really cool. I love Halloween.
3: Now tell me what I saw that I'm going to save on things like hair care and nail polish and all kinds of things like that too.
4: I have all that over here. Yeah, I have sales on different types of colognes. I've got sales on.
3: Like 50%
4: off. 50% off, yeah.
3: That's awesome.
4: Yep, Sun Balm Watermelon Lipstick, our lip gloss.
3: Yeah,
4: lip balm for your son. $2 for $3. Of course, we always have the clothing over here. 50% off, so you need some your back-to-school clothing. Come to NPS.
3: And even, you know, work clothing. I see beautiful men's suits and women's suits.
4: Yeah.
3: I was just looking over there. I mean, we can't say the name of the brand, but these are brand name clothes that you would see at your favorite mall or store. But they're just 20 to 70% off.
4: Yep. And then additionally, 50% off, you come and buy them today, too. So you've got to come check out your school clothes. And we have a sale going on all our kids back to school pencils and things like that too going on. So you can save your money, like you say, stretch a dollar, save a dollar. I just said a minute ago.
3: I know that back to school shopping can be so expensive. So this is a real benefit to family, Stephen.
4: Yes.
3: Thank you for that. So before you buy anything for your kids, school clothes, school supplies, all of that, come and check out NPS. There are two locations here in Salt Lake. There's the industrial store across the street, and we're here at 1600 South Empire Road. Then there's a store in Layton and one in Orem.
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1: 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Here's Ricky Meese.
9: It is just a really rough ride in Davis and Weber County right now, and it's due to this nasty crash in Riverdale on northbound I-15 by Riverdale Road. The right lane is still blocked now, even though we do have tow trucks on the scene, and they've made good progress clearing part of this crash. It is still causing heavy delays with stop-and-go and slow-and-go speeds back to SR 193 700 South Clearfield by the base. Now, if you're choosing not to take that route to go home through Weber County, it's northbound on I-15. It's going from the Layton area about, I'm going to say, about Gentile Street. It's heavy and slow and stop and go speeds all the way up to I-84 on northbound Highway 89. It's not a spot you want to be at either. And then slowdowns, but these are typical afternoon drive delays, southbound I-15, Ogden through Roy. Eric?
8: It is very wet in Utah County. Northbound I-15, we got slowdowns from Center Street in Orem all the way up to Point of the Mountain. Also very wet approaching downtown Salt Lake. Northbound 15, got slowdowns there too. UDOT construction alert, plan ahead for overnight lane closures on I-15 between South Jordan and Sandy, Sunday through Thursday nights. Continuing through the summer, crews are repairing pavement. I'm Eric Butler in the KSL Traffic Center.
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12: It's 3:30 at KSL. I'm Britt Johnson in for Jeff Kaplan today. It's 75 degrees and cloudy in Salt Lake City. KSL's top story. News of a Tyson Foods plant in Eagle Mountain closing has sent workers there into a tailspin. KSL News Radio's Eric Cabrera spoke with one worker who says the announcement came as a complete surprise.
13: Mary Del Lewis has been there since nearly the beginning, training production workers at Tyson's Eagle Mountain facility. She says employees were called into a meeting yesterday where a company vice president told them the plant will permanently close around October 12th. Lewis thought the operation was doing well and says she never saw this coming. Now her mind is on what happens after that final day.
14: Like how I'm thinking, like how I'm gonna pay for my bills, everything, you know? And I have a daughter that is going to college soon.
13: Tyson says it's restructuring its beef business amid a historic shortage of cattle and shifting production from Eagle Mountain to other facilities. Lewis says she'll keep working until the closure, and so far she hasn't heard anything about severance. Eric Cabrera, KSL News Radio.
12: The University of Utah is updating its work-from-home policies. Some employees aren't very happy about it. KSL News Radio's Cameron Elliott explains.
15: A spokesperson for the U told me that beginning January 1st, employees will be required to come into work 3 days a week, walking it up from the previous two-day rule. Some U employees are not happy with that decision, many of them taking to Reddit to express concerns over things like office space, parking availability, and morale. One employee commented, quote, "There's not space for everyone to come back anywhere on campus." Cameron Elliott, KSL News Radio.
12: Today, a procession in Salt Lake honored the two firefighters killed in a helicopter crash while fighting the Widemouth 2 fire near Kanosh. The bodies of Chris Anderson and Miles Elliott left the state medical examiner's office in Taylorsville and were escorted along I-215 to the Salt Lake City Airport, where they'll be sent back to their hometowns. Anderson was 64 years old from the Lake Tahoe area, and Elliott was from Porterville, California. Our top national story. The Trump administration is asking the Supreme Court to allow the construction of the White House ballroom to continue. ABC News national correspondent Stephen Portnoy has the latest.
16: In asking the Supreme Court for an immediate stay, allowing construction to continue, the administration says the ballroom is vitally required to ensure a secure gathering space for the president and senior officials. The petition points to what it calls a growing number of recent assassination attempts targeting the president, including what it calls the threat of a missile attack against Air Force One on July 8th, which we now know led to the use of a catering truck to sneak Trump off the plane in Turkey. Those sources say U.S. intelligence officials deemed that threat to not be credible. Stephen Portnoy, ABC News, Washington.
12: The Pentagon says a second aircraft carrier is heading to the Middle East to relieve the USS Abraham Lincoln and its crew. This comes after reports of supply shortages and mental health concerns among the sailors. President Trump denied these reports while speaking to reporters today.
17: That ship is moving right now, or very shortly, and it's being replaced with another very similar ship. No. Not nearly long enough.
12: Family members say that at least two crew members have attempted to go overboard after spending 9 straight months at sea. The Pentagon insists the sailors were all well cared for. The U.S. Army is temporarily grounding all Apache helicopter flights until it determines what caused a deadly crash in Fort Hood, Texas last week. A 35-year-old woman is in jail, accused in a case of road rage that involved nudity, meth, and throwing feces. KSL News Radio's Becky Bruce has more live. Becky?
18: Britt Sarah Valdez is accused of throwing a beer bottle at another driver in Tooele County on I-80. When deputies caught up with her Wednesday, they say she kept driving and tried to avoid being stopped, all while swerving and even throwing things out of her car, like a headrest that actually hit the deputy's vehicle. In the probable cause statement, deputies say she finally stopped after crossing the median to drive the wrong way in the westbound lanes, and they found out she was wearing only a pair of boots and a belt. Tooele County officials say they found what looked like meth and tested positive for it in her car, along with marijuana joints and marijuana vape cartridges. Valdez is accused of continuing to resist arrest, and when she got to the Tooele County Jail, trying to choke a deputy and throwing feces at him. She is being investigated for a laundry list of charges right now, 16 of them in all. Becky Bruce, KSL News Radio.
12: A fatal car crash near Moab closed Highway 191 for hours this morning. Utah Highway Patrol says one person was killed in the multi-car crash after a Ford Escape drove into oncoming traffic, hitting a truck hauling three Sprinter vans. Another car later clipped the Escape. The UHP says the driver of the Escape died and did not mention additional injuries. KSL News Time 3:35. First look traffic, here's Ricky Meese.
9: We do have emergency traffic northbound I-15 that continues due to a nasty crash that happened earlier at Riverdale Road. The crews are almost done. They're going to be opening up that right lane any minute now, but we still have heavy delays through Clearfield and then overflow delays, and it's almost a parking lot northbound Highway 89, late and up to I-84. Ricky Meese in the KSL Traffic Center.
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15: 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I find myself comparing this 250th to America's 200th birthday, the Bicentennial, which began very quietly in January 1976 in Philadelphia, the cradle of liberty, where this young actor filmed a movie that he wrote. It was about a lug of a heavyweight boxer. I remember radio stations asking Philadelphians, go to the basketball arena to be in the crowd for a movie. Thousands showed up, and when we got to July 4th, Americans fell in love with Rocky. And the Bicentennial itself was Rocky. Philadelphia, where the Liberty Bell is still on display, they expected 100 million visitors that Bicentennial summer. And because of all the warnings about huge crowds swarming the city, nobody showed up. It was a financial disaster. But then in late July, the American Legion held its patriotic convention in Philly, and nearly 200 attendees got very sick. 29 people died from a mysterious disease we've now called Legionnaire's disease, and Philadelphia's summer of all summers ended in tragedy and horrible publicity. It was a ghost town. But across the rest of the country, by design, the Bicentennial was a local event with extra funding for towns and cities to create their own celebrations, fireworks, parties, and patriotism. And I remember 17 years old in my little town driving my car down the main drag, flipping on the radio at 12 noon and listening live as they rung the bell in Philadelphia at Independence Hall, commemorating the very moment 200 years earlier when they signed the Declaration of Independence. I got chills. Do you get it? The colonists went 15 rounds with the British. Oh, they took punches. But when the dust settled, America was still standing. And now you understand why we all fell in love with Rocky. That Bicentennial summer.
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12: 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You deserve to love where you bank. Ricky, what's going on out there?
9: It's the final cleanup of an earlier crash northbound I-15. It looked like there could have been anywhere from 5 to 10 vehicles involved in this crash. Only one tractor trailer remains. It's out of traffic on the shoulder. Now, this is northbound I-15 in Weber County at Riverdale Road. However, the delay stacked up really into a parking lot stretching back through Clearfield, and we're still waiting for those traffic delays to ease. With it starting to move, hopefully we'll start to see an improvement in the backup going from Hill Air Force Base up to the I-84 junction, but it is still really slow through that stretch. Our overflow delays have turned the Highway 89 drive into a nightmare. You have traffic at a crawl going northbound on Highway 89, going past the Layton Utah Temple all the way up to the I-84 junction. Now, southbound traffic on I-15 in Weber County, that's where we're dealing with our usual slowdowns between 31st Street in Ogden through Roy. Eric?
8: Well, we got a crash out in Saratoga Springs, actually westbound on Pony Express Parkway as you head from Saratoga Springs to Eagle Mountain. You got heavy backups starting even before a Mountain View corridor and then going out to about Woodhaven Boulevard, where we believe this crash is probably right around there someplace. So be ready for some extra delays using that. Of course, you can use SR-73 Pioneer Crossing. That's also slow going up to Mountain View Corridor. And you got wet road conditions in Utah County. Major slowdowns now from just north of University Parkway, northbound 15, heading up to 1600 North. Another long stretch of slowing from Lehigh's Main Street up to Point of the Mountain. And we can see a lot of water on the road, northbound 15, going into downtown. The delays there start 4500 South. 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Eric Butler in the KSL Traffic Center.
3: Rain and thunderstorms continue to impact Utah today as we're kind of seeing the last little gasp of this monsoonal flow. Tonight, 60 for the low, still a few lingering showers through early morning, then partly cloudy and 85 on Saturday. 89 mostly sunny on Sunday, then low 90s return for next week. Mostly sunny on Monday, then partly cloudy skies for Tuesday, Wednesday. From the KSL Weather Center, I'm Kevin Eubank.
12: Right now it's 74 degrees. Coming up, we'll go in-depth on the latest with the Luigi Mangione case, streaming live at KSLNewsRadio.com and on the app for KSL News Radio. We're Utah's news, traffic, and weather station. And our very own Amanda Dixon is at the Salt Lake NPS store. Amanda, what do you got going on down there?
1: I'm thinking tomorrow would be a good barbecue day, so the rain will move out. And yeah. I'm here with my friend Steven. What should I barbecue this weekend?
4: You know, we have the 3-pack hamburger. 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That's a really nice...
1: Oh, yeah, that has 3 pounds connected.
4: Oh, yes.
1: Oh, my gosh. 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
4: You're going to save the money.
1: When I come every week, but when you have hamburger, I sometimes get as much as my freezer will hold because you don't always have that. And that price is fantastic.
4: It is.
1: Wow. Where else am I going to save money, Steven?
4: Hey, you need to go to the tent. We have the tent out there. 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
4: $5 in books. 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
1: For $1. 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
1: That's awesome, Stephen. 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
12: 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The three things you need to know this hour. First,
18: here comes round two. It's another day of volatile storm activity across the Wasatch Front and more potential for flooding in southern Utah. I'm KSL News Radio's Becky Bruce.
12: Second, Luigi Mangione has admitted to stalking and killing UnitedHealthcare CEO Brian Thompson. He pled guilty today in a federal court. Third, traffic and weather together.
9: The delays are only slightly starting to ease northbound on I-15, going from Clearfield through Riverdale from an earlier crash at Riverdale Road. So a long, slow drive in front of you there, but Highway 89, not any better. Stop and go and slow and go delays between Layton up to I-84. Ricky Meese in the KSL Traffic Center.
3: We continue to see heavy rain, thunder and lightning and cool temperatures. I'm Kevin Eubank.
12: It's 74 degrees at the KSL Common Spirit Health Studios. Now KSL's top national stories.
6: ABC News, I'm Brian Clark. The FBI says homicides fell by 18% last year and dropped to their lowest level since the 1950s. President Trump on New York's Long Island said the federal government should get the credit.
7: We get no credit for it because they say, well, we get no credit for it. They like to take all the credit, but everyone knows.
6: A three-judge panel of the Ninth Circuit Court of Appeals ruled that the president's goal of ending gender-affirming care is not improper and cannot form the basis for quashing a subpoena against a provider of medical treatment for transgender teens. The Army's grounded all Apache helicopter flights as it tries to determine what caused a crash during a training exercise this week in Texas that killed two crew members. Luigi Mangione faces life in prison after pleading guilty to two federal charges in connection with the killing of UnitedHealthcare CEO Brian Thompson. He admitted to stalking and killing Thompson. His lawyers now want state charges dismissed. This is ABC News.
12: And we're going to go a little more in-depth on that right now. Luigi Mangione, the man accused of shooting and killing UnitedHealthcare CEO Brian Thompson, he did plead guilty in federal court. Joining me now live with more is ABC legal analyst Royal Oaks. So he pled guilty to federal stalking charges, correct?
10: Yes, exactly right. And by doing that, he is allowing the federal judge, who will have a sentencing hearing in December, to decide how many years he will spend behind bars as a result of this guilty plea.
12: And what are the benefits of pleading guilty without some kind of deal?
10: he's playing poker at a very high, sophisticated level. There's a special law in New York State that says we're concerned about double jeopardy. We don't want a person to be tried twice for the same offense. And whereas it was okay for federal and state charges, interstate stalking on the federal side, murder on the state side, to go forward, once he cut a deal, once the federal case is over, the New York State law says, hey, double jeopardy protection kicks in. There will be no state court trial in New York for murder. And if the judge in New York accepts that, there's no chance that Mangione can get an additional time behind bars as a result of a state trial. So then the whole question is, what's the federal judge going to give him? Life, 40 years, 30, 20? We just won't know until December.
12: So what comes next in the trial?
10: So the next step is for the lawyers for Mangione to file briefs with the New York State judge and say, hey, Your Honor, you know that great double jeopardy law in New York that protects a guy from a second trial once he's pled guilty in the federal? Well, that's our case. We'd like you to please dismiss the state charges completely. And if that happens, then all eyes will be on the federal judge in December to see how many years he gets. Theoretically, if the judge goes low, say 20 years behind bars, he could only spend 15 because of time served, and he has good behavior behind bars in the federal pen.
12: Wow, that's interesting. It'll be interesting to see what happens. Royal, thanks for joining me live. We've been hearing from Royal Oaks, ABC News legal analyst in Los Angeles. 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Ricky, what's the update?
9: Well, we have a nasty drive in progress. If it's not accidents, it's the weather. And nobody's going to mess with Mother Nature today. So drivers, it's the time to slow your speeds, lights and wipers on, and be careful out there. We're starting to see some improvement on northbound I-15 in Weber County. The crash is completely cleared that had blocked all lanes at Riverdale Road. So we have some heavy and slow and go, and stop and go delays that still reach back into Clearfield past SR 193 7th South. The nasty drive now, that's northbound. Highway 89 overflow delays continue there, and it is creeping along as you go from Oak Hills Drive all the way up to the I-84 junction. Again, that's northbound Highway 89. Even eastbound delays on SR 193 trying to connect to northbound Highway 89. If you're southbound on I-15 in Weber County, crowded and a little slow going from Ogden down to Roy and Sunset. Eric?
8: Yeah, water kicking off the tires. Northbound I-15 going from Murray to downtown Salt Lake. And you combine that with the usual congestion, you got heavy delays from 4500 south up to about 1300 south. Reduced speeds after that. You got southbound slowing as well, though. 600 north, very heavy, going down to 600 south. As far as Salt Lake County southbound, that's slow from the south interchange down to Draper and Bluffdale. And then in Utah County, northbound 15 still super slow from Center Street in Orem. We've got a crash there off to the left. From there up into American Fork, you got delays. And then remember, we got this crash out in Saratoga Springs, westbound on Pony Express out at Woodhaven, and that's causing a lot of slowdowns. 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Eric Butler in the KSL Traffic Center.
3: KSL 7-day forecast has a dry out as well as a warm up. Tonight, 60 for the low, still some scattered rain, thunder, and lightning, and that will linger along the Utah-Idaho border even into the day Saturday. Otherwise, partly cloudy and 85 for Salt Lake City, mostly sunny and 89 on Sunday. Low 90s on Monday, Tuesday, and Wednesday. Low to mid-90s with a mix of clouds and sun as we head through the end of next week. From the KSL Weather Center, I'm Kevin Eubank.
12: Right now it's 74 degrees, windy and rainy in Salt Lake City. 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
12: Watching Utah's money on Wall Street today, things were down. The Dow lost 107 points, closing at 53,732. The S&P was off 13 points. The NASDAQ was down 73 points. It's time for Cougar Tracks. Here's BYU insider Mitch Harper.
20: 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Before that, worked in the NFL with the New England Patriots. That's Tyler Hughes, a Salt Lake City native, once a head coach at Snow College and Bountiful High. He's now the assistant quarterback coach for the Cougars. He discussed some of his coaching mentors, one of whom is six-time Super Bowl winning head coach Bill Belichick.
21: I worked for Coach Belichick for the New England Patriots, and you know, Coach was so great to work for because his football IQ and his knowledge and how hard he pushed us to be good coaches and to be prepared and to be accountable to our players. 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
20: 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With Cougar Tracks, I'm Mitch Harper. On your legacy home of the BYU Cougars, KSL News Radio.
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9: We are starting to see improvement on northbound I-15 from Clearfield up to Riverdale Road. However, it's northbound Highway 89 now. There may be a power outage in the area as well, but we have traffic just at a crawl, inching along from Oak Hills Drive in Layton all the way up to the I-84 junction. It's a spot you need to avoid and take an alternate route. Eric?
8: Pretty wet northbound I-15, southbound too, between Murray and the Rose Park area. The northbound delay start just past 4500 south. Pretty continuous all the way to downtown. Westbound also northbound, southbound, very slow, as is the 201 highway, both directions from I-15 out to Bangor Highway. 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Eric Butler in the KSL Traffic Center.
12: Rainstorms along the Wasatch Front, but they should clear up maybe around 7 o'clock tonight. And then the rest of the weekend, pleasant sunny skies, highs in the upper 80s. Right now it's 74, windy and rainy in Salt Lake City.
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12: It's 4 o'clock at KSL News Radio. I'm Britt Johnson in for Jeff Kaplan. It's 74 degrees, windy and rainy out there in Salt Lake City. KSL's top story. Developing news. We're seeing more rain along the Wasatch Front this afternoon. A flood watch is in effect for the next 15 minutes after a quarter to a half an inch of rain fell in the Salt Lake Valley. That led to some major traffic slowdowns with standing water on I-15. KSL meteorologist Kevin Eubank says things will calm down over the next few hours.
4: Tonight, still a chance for some rain impacting northern Utah through about 3 to 4 a.m., then it all goes away. We're looking at a low of 60. Tomorrow, partly cloudy and 85. There'll be a few little buildups, Bear Lake, the Uintas, but Salt Lake Valley, partly cloudy and pretty nice.
12: We'll get the latest on your drive in a few minutes when we check in with the KSL Traffic Center. Sandy's mayor says basements are flooded, walls destroyed, and crews have been out all day assessing the damage from last night's storm. KSL News Radio's McKenna Rodriguez reports.
15: Mayor Monica Zoltansky says she's been out with crews as they clear storm drains and check on affected areas. And you can see where all the debris is built up on the streets and park strips. She's received 30 calls from people whose homes were damaged, most with downward sloping driveways. Some people are even ripping up carpets and cleaning up drywall due to basement flooding. She says having sandbags on hand is a good way to stay proactive, but a storm like last night's that dropped nearly 2 inches in an hour is hard to be ready for.
12: Sandy City is asking that if you see damage to public infrastructure to report it. The National Weather Service is expected to determine sometime today whether yesterday's tornado warning in Tooele County was because of an actual tornado. Forecasters have been assessing damage to make that call. Tornado warnings are only used if someone spots a tornado or if weather radar suggests one is happening or could start soon. Preparations underway in Hawaii for a potential hurricane to make landfall this weekend.
23: Hurricane warnings are now up for Hawaii County as Tropical Storm Lala continues churning closer to the Hawaiian Islands. It's now forecast to become a hurricane as it approaches a Big Island on Saturday. The exact timing and intensity are still uncertain, and much of it will depend on how close it tracks to the Hawaiian Islands. But still, heavy rain, strong wind, and rough surf are expected in Hawaii through the weekend.
12: ABC's Alex Stone reporting. Colombia is still grappling with the aftermath of this week's devastating earthquake. Aid is slowly reaching many areas and hundreds remain missing. The government says it's begun partnering with private companies in order to rebuild. Luigi Mangione has admitted to shooting UnitedHealthcare CEO Brian Thompson. ABC's Aaron Katursky is outside the Manhattan courthouse with more.
24: He said that he stalked Brian Thompson after learning there would be an investor conference for UnitedHealthcare. He didn't know the exact location. He said he emailed UnitedHealthcare posing as an investor with $50 million in capital so that he could learn it would be at a hotel in Midtown Manhattan. And from there, it's Mangione seen on video shooting Brian Thompson in the back.
12: Mangione pleaded guilty to two federal stalking charges. The murder and weapons charges against him have been dropped. Here's NYPD Commissioner Jessica Tisch after the hearing.
1: To those who idolize Luigi Mangione, I say this. Violence is not a cause. Murder is not a message. And a killer is certainly not a hero.
12: Mangione's defense has also moved to dismiss the state's case against him. KSL legal analyst Greg Skordis says the stalking charges he pleaded guilty to could carry a huge penalty, especially because Mangione is only 28 years old.
5: One of the things the judge has advised him today is this. Do you understand that by pleading guilty, you could potentially spend the rest of your life in prison, that the maximum penalty is life in prison?
12: Greg says that in the federal system, there's also no option for parole, even with good behavior.
5: You know, that's what we tell our clients in federal court. If you do the crime, you do the time, whereas in state court, you know, 0 to 5 means 0 to 5.
12: Mangione was scheduled to be sentenced in December, but what happens in the state's case against him will still remain to be seen. This morning, you might have seen a carnival set up at the Other Side Village. That was actually a diaper drive hosted by Home Aid Utah. Executive Director Lisa Wright says a lot of families don't have the support they need for the day-to-day expenses.
6: There are so many families struggling to even afford diapers. A lot of the programs for people with low income cover food, cover some of those expenses, but they don't cover diapers.
12: She says they do the diaper drive every year, and it's a great way to end the summer with some service and support community members in need. The Church of Jesus Christ of Latter-day Saints says it's seeing more students of other faiths attend seminary and institute programs. In its release today, the church says total enrollment in these programs has exceeded 1,090,000. It says over 85,000 are not members of the church. KSL News Time, 4:05. We have First Look Traffic with Ricky Meese.
7: We do have emergency traffic that continues in Weber County, and this is northbound Highway 89 with stop-and-go delays going from Layton up to I-84. But for those who are on I-15, right in the heart of the valley of Salt Lake County, we have had heavy, heavy downpours that have come through. You're going to see a lot of water on the roadways. So if you're on I-15, I-215, be prepared for unusual slowdowns. Again, these are conditions where hydroplaning is very high. The potential is very high. So you want to slow your speeds if you're not already in delays, and keep your eyes on the road, even where the amount of rainfall is causing reduced visibility. Slow your speeds and be careful out there. Ricky Meese in the KSL Traffic Center.
12: Coming up, we have Jeff Kaplan's Minute of News, and we'll go more in depth on how this weather is affecting your commute this afternoon.
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18: Murphy's Law says that if your air conditioner is going to break down this summer, it's going to be when you least expect it and at the worst possible time. And for a lot of homeowners, the fear isn't just the breakdown. It's worrying about what happens next. Is this going to cost a fortune? Am I going to be pressured into replacing it? Can somebody just help me figure out what's wrong? At Any Hour Services, that's exactly what we're here for. Maybe your system just needs maintenance to help prevent breakdowns before they happen. 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
3: 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It's a new thing. As rock stars age into rocking chairs, they get a documentary. Led Zeppelin, Metallica, The Beatles, The Beach Boys, the latest one on HBO, is about 76-year-old Billy Joel.
11: I should have been worth this, and I was worth this. Kaboom. I was amazed that I was still alive.
13: What's the matter with the clothes on? Can't you tell that your tie's too wide?
3: These documentaries have a formula, taking us from the artist's hardscrabble roots to their first exhilarating hit, then the inevitable tragedy that befalls them. Billy Joel got wiped out by a crooked money manager. Then finally they emerge as a legend.
13: But it's too rock and roll to me.
3: But what about the rock prodigy who makes a bad decision that sends his career down the tubes?
13: There's a lady who's sure all it glitters is gold.
3: I want to tell you about Terry Reid. By all accounts, a phenomenal guitarist and one heck of a lead singer. You would know his name, except for a decision he made back in the mid-60s. Jimmy Page asked Terry Reid to be the lead singer of Led Zeppelin, and Reid said, "I'm kind of busy, no thanks. So Robert Plant got the job singing epic songs that became part of the rock canon, like this.
13: Hey!
3: While Zepp scaled the heights of rock stardom and its living members are worth hundreds of millions, Terry Reid spent his later years playing small shows, releasing albums, remaining anonymous, and when he died last week from cancer, they needed a GoFundMe to pay his medical bills, and this is the only documentary he gets. Terry Reid was 75.
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9: I'm going to ask for a little help from our listeners. If you happen to be along Highway 89 going northbound in Davis County, we're not being able to see what's happening there. The cameras are out, which is usually an indication of a power outage. So this is northbound Highway 89, where we have stop and go delays between Oak Hills Drive in Layton all the way up to the I-84 junction. If you can safely do so, text us and let us know if you're experiencing a power outage. That's also going to contribute to the delays trying to get through some of those lights. We're also seeing backups eastbound SR-193 trying to connect to Highway 89 to go on to Highway I-84. Now, for those still traveling northbound I-15, speeds are improving. All lanes are open, but you're still dealing with residual delays northbound. That's from about Antelope Drive, really all the way through Riverdale, and then southbound I-15. That's slow Ogden through Roy. Eric?
8: Still seeing a lot of delays down in Utah County on Pony Express Parkway because we had a crash westbound as you go from Saratoga Springs into Eagle Mountain, right around Woodhaven Boulevard, and the westbound slowing is extensive going over into Saratoga Springs, but you also have eastbound slowing starting around Saratoga Boulevard, at Mount Saratoga Boulevard, and heading towards that intersection. In Utah County, I-15 is at its slowest as you go from Orem up into the Linden area, but then you have further ahead more northbound slowing, wet roads from Lehigh's Main Street up to Point of the Mountain. Downtown Salt Lake City, boy, that's a mess. Northbound, very slow conditions from 3300 South up past the I-8201 exits and into downtown. Northbound, southbound slowing on the West Belt too. 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Eric Butler in the KSL Traffic Center.
16: Rain and thunderstorms continue to impact Utah today as we're kind of seeing the last little gasp of this monsoonal flow. Tonight, 60 for the low, still a few lingering showers through early morning, then partly cloudy and 85 on Saturday. 89 mostly sunny on Sunday, then low 90s return for next week. Mostly sunny on Monday, then partly cloudy skies for Tuesday, Wednesday. From the KSL Weather Center, I'm Kevin Eubank.
12: It's 64 degrees in Salt Lake City. We're streaming live on the KSL News Radio app. This is Utah's news, traffic, and weather station. And it's a little windy and rainy out there. Amanda Dixon, she's at the Salt Lake MPS store. It's kind of nice to be inside and shopping on a night like tonight.
17: Brit, I tell you, some people have ducked into the store just to get out of the rain because it's crazy out there. But I just did my grocery shop for the week, but I stocked up. 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
12: 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The 3 things you need to know this hour. First,
19: the University of Utah has announced that they will require employees to be back in the office 3 days a week, despite some pushback. I'm KSL News Radio's Cameron Elliott.
12: Second, Sandy Mayor Monica Zielinski says the storm crews are out assessing damage and clearing storm drains after 2 inches of rain fell in an hour in last night's heavy downpour. Third, traffic and weather together.
9: A lot of those storms still passing through this afternoon, taking a toll on the roads. Right now, we have heavy delays and a lot of water on I-215's West Belt. It could be either direction between 1700 North and 3500 South. Northbound I-15 at a crawl as the rain came through. And this is from Murray all the way to downtown. Ricky Meese in the KSL Traffic Center.
16: Storms continue this afternoon, but things will be drying out for the weekend. I'm Kevin Eubank.
12: It's 64 degrees at the KSL Common Spirit Health Studios. Now KSL's top national stories.
20: From ABC News, I'm Brian Clark. The Army is grounding all Apache helicopter flights after a crash near Fort Hood, Texas this week killed 2 crew members.
23: The Army says as it's mourning the 2 aviators who were lost in this week's Apache helicopter crash, and as it tries to better understand why the helicopter crashed, that it's ordering a stand down of all Apache flights temporarily until further notice. Data shows the Apaches have a higher number of mishaps recently than other helicopters in the Army inventory. Alex Stone, ABC News.
20: President Trump today dismissed concerns from some family members that crew members aboard the USS Abraham Lincoln aircraft carrier are suffering because they've been at sea for 9 months.
21: No. Not nearly long enough.
20: He made that statement en route to New York, where he said the U.S. continues to have success in its war with Iran.
21: Pretty soon I'll be declaring the Hormuz Strait a territory of the United States.
20: Iran's deputy foreign minister responded in a statement saying the strait cannot be seized by tweet, aircraft carrier, issuing an order, or election speech. The president today asked the Supreme Court to allow construction to resume on the White House ballroom after 2 lower courts said that Congress must authorize non-security construction. ABC's Stephen Portnoy has details from Washington.
0: The administration's filing takes head-on the idea embraced by an appeals court panel that the president is not the owner of the White House, but merely a tenant. The administration's petition says that would make a judge the president's de facto landlord.
20: Luigi Mangione faces life in prison after pleading guilty to federal charges today. He admitted to killing United Healthcare CEO Brian Thompson in 2024. U.S. Attorney Jamie McDonald said,
2: "There are no accommodations or concessions, and we are free to seek the maximum penalty under the law."
20: That means life in prison. Mangione's attorneys are seeking the dismissal of state charges. 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
12: A tornado warning in Utah is certainly not something we see every day, but we had one last night, and it was a bit of a scramble for local meteorologists. KSL's Devin Mishuli tells Brightside about what was going through her head when she received the National Weather Service alert last night.
4: It's honestly funny because I was watching the storm because it was developing during the 4 o'clock hour and the 5 o'clock half hour while we were on TV, and I go to our news director's office. I'm like, hey, this storm looks like it could produce a tornado. Like, what do we do?

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1: Wow.
0: And I was able to look at this other product on radar that kind of shows me the wind direction within a storm, and it showed some circulation. So that's why I was like, whoa, we got ourselves a big storm here. Let me go talk and figure out what we got to do about a tornado. I wasn't expecting it, but thank goodness I, like, you know how to read radar like that, because I was just, you know, as shocked as probably everybody else.
2: That was KSL meteorologist Devin Mashuli. KSL News Time 420, traffic and weather together. 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Auto loan rates as low as 4.74% APR. Ricky, it's still emergency traffic out there, right?
3: It is, I'm afraid. And for those who are trying to get through Davis and Weber County, we're finally now starting to see some improvement on northbound Highway 89, where traffic was just stacked up and backed up from Layton at Oak Hills Drive all the way up to the I-84 junction. You're still going to see delays starting in Layton, but by the time you're passing SR-193, speeds are really improving up to I-84. And then if you're on northbound I-15, delays are breaking up, and they're still pretty heavy at times, but so much better than what we had at the start of the drive home. You're going to see slowdowns northbound on I-15 in spots. This is as you go from Antelope Drive pretty much all the way through Riverdale on the way to Ogden. Southbound I-15, it is bogged down from 31st Street Ogden through Roy. Now, the good news is I-84 looks good, as well as West Davis Highway and even I-15 as you go from the North Interchange all the way up to Layton Hills Mall. Eric?
4: Crash southbound on the 215 westbound. This is just past California and blocking a left lane. And so naturally, that's going to impact the traffic flow. It is very slow, actually, both directions over wet roads from back around 3100 south on the northbound side up to ID. Southbound slowing on the westbound starts way back at 2100 north. I-15 northbound, that's super slow as well. 4500 south all the way up to 1300 south. Then reduced speeds over wet roads past downtown up to the north interchange. And you've got southbound and northbound slowing on Bangor Highway from California down to 201. Down in Utah County, I-15 northbound, that's slow from Center Street, just before Center Street where we had a crash off to the left. Stop and go from there up to 800 north, and it gradually gets better going up to Pleasant Grove Boulevard. Eric Butler in the KSL Traffic Center.
5: KSL 7-day forecast starts off a little bit cool, but will end off back above normal. Tonight, 60 for the low, partly cloudy, 85 for the high on Saturday. There will still be a few little mountain pop-ups, especially in northern Utah and southern Idaho. Sunshine will return for Sunday into Monday with highs in the upper 80s and low 90s. Partly cloudy and low 90s on Tuesday, Wednesday, then back to the low to mid 90s for the end of the week. From the KSL Weather Center, I'm Kevin Eubank.
2: Right now it's 63 degrees and rainy in Salt Lake City. 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
1: We're watching Utah's money. The cost of a gallon of gas is down again in Utah, another penny less than yesterday. Hey, we'll take it. It's sitting at $4.31 a gallon. Meantime, that national average held steady, still about $4.07 a gallon. Reddit stock jumped 10% today after news that the social media platform is joining the S&P 500. The chat forum is replacing Avalon Bay Communities, which recently merged with Equity Residential. Reddit will join the index next week. President Trump has imposed tariffs on foreign-made drones, which was good news for U.S. manufacturers. Unusual Machines, Red Cat, AeroVironment, all domestic unmanned aircraft makers, and all up today. On Wall Street, the Dow was off 107 points, closing at 53,732. The S&P was also down 13 points, and the NASDAQ was off 73 points. Just days after classes had begun, two schools in Santa Fe, New Mexico, were placed on lockdown yesterday, but ABC's Jim Ryan says the threat was not from a person.
2: A devastating drought across New Mexico and wildfires raging beyond the city limits have driven wildlife into population centers.
3: Over the last several days, we've had at least 4 to 5 reports involving bear activity.
2: Santa Fe Deputy Police Chief Lawrence Barnett says a bear was spotted Thursday near a pair of schools.
3: Both schools were placed in the shelter in place.
2: The bear was later shot with a tranquilizer loaded onto a truck and relocated outside of town. Jim Ryan, ABC News.
1: And KSL News Radio's Amanda Dixon is live at the Salt Lake NPS store. Amanda, what do you see down there right now?
4: Oh my gosh. We have from one end of the spectrum to the other at NPS. It's one of the things I love about it is that there's a tent outside where everything in the tent is $5. Everything. All the clothes, all the everything, anything you see there. The books are $1. And so for this reader, that's just like a smorgasbord out there. And then there is a room here at NPS where they have exclusive things. They have designer labels. I mean, bags, Brit, like I saw in Las Vegas when I was on vacation last week, that would normally be $500 or $600 are on sale here for like $200. So if you're looking for designer clothes or bags or beautiful sunglasses, they have that in the designer room. But mostly I come here just to do my grocery shopping because it makes me so angry to go to the grocery store and have a cart come out to be $300 or $400. I can't stand it. So I come to NPS and I fill my cart for $100. I have a hard time getting to $100, even buying all of the ice cream and hamburger and steaks and chicken and all the things that I normally would say, maybe we shouldn't do that. Here at NPS, because of the prices that they have, you can afford to shop for your family. You can do back to school shopping. They have clothes for everyone, including kids, and they have all kinds of school supplies too. So you want to stretch your dollar? I'll tell you where you can do it. NPS. We have two stores here in Salt Lake. There's right across the street from each other, the industrial store and the store where I am at 1600 South Empire Road. But there's also an NPS store in Layton and one in Orem.
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7: At one point when the storm came through the Salt Lake County area again, there was a lot of water on the freeway, especially on I-15 and 215. And now we're dealing with the havoc it caused the drive northbound to I-15. You have traffic just inching along at times with slow and go and stop and go speeds from the south interchange all the way up to the north interchange. So Murray to North Salt Lake. But the worst speeds will be between 5300 South and 1300 South. Up to the north, you still have some slowing northbound on Highway 89, but traffic is at least moving again. Layton up to I-84. Eric?
8: Southbound 15 slowing in Salt Lake County. 90th south down to the Bangor exit. Northbound Utah County, very sluggish. 2100 north up past Timpanogos Highway. Eric Butler in the KSL Traffic Center.
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1: It's 4:30 at KSL. I'm Britt Johnson in for Jeff Kaplan today. It's 63 degrees and rainy in Salt Lake City. KSL's top story. An emotional scene in Salt Lake City today where a procession was held for the fire pilots killed while fighting the Widemouth 2 fire. KSL News Radio's Reagan Edelman has the story.
11: Miles Elliott and Chris Anderson were killed in a helicopter crash last week while battling those flames in Millard County. And they weren't native Utahns. They were part of the U.S. Forest Service coming from Nevada and California to help support a community in need.
12: We don't know what caused the accident, but they were flying in incredibly difficult conditions and they were instrumental in saving that community.
11: Sierra Hellstrom with the U.S. Forest Service there. Some of those attending the procession tell KSL-TV that the two firefighters' sacrifice for a community outside of their own was very meaningful. The procession started at 11 this morning with emergency vehicles escorting the bodies of Anderson and Elliott from the medical examiner's office to the airport, where they'll be flown back to their hometowns. Reagan Edelman, KSL News Radio.
1: Today was supposed to be a celebration for workers at Tyson Foods in Eagle Mountain, marking 5 years at the facility. Instead, they're coming to terms with the news that the plant is shutting down. KSL News Radio's Eric Cabrera has more. Eric?
13: Britt Maridel Lewis has worked at the facility since nearly the beginning and trains workers on the production floor. She says employees were called into a meeting yesterday afternoon and told the plant will permanently close around October 12th. But the timing of that announcement made the news even harder to take.
14: So today is supposed to be the 5 years anniversary. Yeah, they're supposed to have the taco party for everyone. It's a bad timing. I was like, why did they announce it before the 5 years?
13: Instead of celebrating that 5 years, Lewis and her workers are now thinking about what they'll do when those jobs disappear. Tyson says it's restructuring its beef operations as the industry deals with a historic cattle shortage. Lewis says she's praying her coworkers can find new jobs before the doors close. Live, Eric Cabrera, KSL News Radio.
1: The University of Utah is trying to get their workers back on campus, and some people aren't happy about it. KSL News Radio's Cameron Elliott reports.
15: Some U employees first heard of the change on the university's Reddit page, where one user posted that a, quote, reliable source told them that they will soon be required to be in the office 3 days a week. Many of the comments under the post expressed doubt about the amount of available space in the offices, while others question if the campus has the parking space to accommodate that many workers at the same time, especially while the new large parking structure on campus is still incomplete.
1: A university spokesperson told KSL it will go into place on January 1st of next year. Our top national story. President Trump is already thinking about what he will do after the war with Iran is over, especially when it comes to the Strait of Hormuz.
16: And after we finish defeating Iran, which is being very badly defeated, pretty soon I'll be declaring the Hormuz Strait a territory of the United States.
1: President Trump has said repeatedly that the U.S. has control of the strait, despite differing reports from Iran. Speaking at a police academy in Long Island today, the president touched on the economy, calling the affordability crisis a hoax. President Trump has asked the Supreme Court to let construction on his new ballroom continue. The White House ballroom was put on hold after a federal court ruled the project needed Congress's approval to continue. The Trump administration argues the $400 million ballroom is needed for security. The company behind Flock cameras says it's making more changes to its tech after a report found police officers have been using the cameras to stalk women.
17: Flock cameras automatically photograph every passing car into a database police can search with no warrant needed. The Washington Post reports at least 50 officers have been accused of misusing plate readers, many of them to spy on their wives, their girlfriends, and their exes. A police chief in Georgia allegedly searched his ex-girlfriend's plate and her teenage daughter's roughly 600 times.
1: ABC's Hannah Batta reporting. A woman from California is facing 16 different charges here in Utah over what police say happened earlier this week on I-80. KSL News Radio's Becky Bruce explains.
18: This started about 4:30 in the afternoon on Wednesday. Dispatchers got reports of a woman throwing a beer bottle at a semi while headed eastbound on I-80, just about 8 miles into Utah from the Nevada state line. A highway patrol trooper tried to stop her, but said she kept going for about 35 miles, all while swerving, speeding up, slowing down, and lobbing items out of her car window. Eventually, the trooper says Sarah Valdez is accused of crossing over the median and going the wrong way before finally stopping.
1: Investigators say Valdez was wearing only a belt and a pair of boots when she was arrested. She's accused of throwing fecal matter at a state trooper in the jail. A woman was sent to the hospital in serious condition after she was pinned inside her car in Saratoga Springs today. Police say a driver was making a U-turn and was hit by another car. A middle-aged woman was pinned and her juvenile passenger injured. KSL News Time 4:35. First look traffic. Here's Ricky Meese.
7: We have a lot of problems out there, and now that the rain seems to have eased a bit in Salt Lake County, at least for now, we're kind of mopping up the mess, literally. We have a new accident westbound I-80 by Redwood Road getting moved to the shoulder. A crash on southbound I-15 after 7200 South, adding to the delays, and southbound I-215's West Belt. We have a crash near the 201 junction, but it's northbound I-15 at a crawl from West Valley up to 7th North. Ricky Meese in the KSL Traffic Center.
1: Coming up, we'll look even closer at all those traffic issues on our traffic and weather segment, as well as Jeff Kaplan's Minute of News.
19: Oh, ouch! Oh, my back is killing me.
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23: 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I find myself comparing this 250th to America's 200th birthday, the Bicentennial, which began very quietly in January 1976 in Philadelphia, the cradle of liberty, where this young actor filmed a movie that he wrote. It was about a lug of a heavyweight boxer. I remember radio stations asking Philadelphians, go to the basketball arena to be in the crowd for a movie. Thousands showed up. And when we got to July 4th, Americans fell in love with Rocky. And the Bicentennial itself was Rocky. Philadelphia, where the Liberty Bell is still on display, they expected 100 million visitors that Bicentennial summer. And because of all the warnings about huge crowds swarming the city, nobody showed up. It was a financial disaster. But then in late July, the American Legion held its patriotic convention in Philly, and
0: and nearly 200 attendees got very sick. 29 people died from a mysterious disease we've now called Legionnaires' disease, and Philadelphia's summer of all summers ended in tragedy and horrible publicity. It was a ghost town. But across the rest of the country, by design, the Bicentennial was a local event with extra funding for towns and cities to create their own celebrations, fireworks, parties, and patriotism. And I remember 17 years old in my little town driving my car down the main drag, flipping on the radio at 12 noon and listening live as they rung the bell in Philadelphia at Independence Hall, commemorating the very moment 200 years earlier when they signed the Declaration of Independence. I got chills. Do you get it? The colonists went 15 rounds with the British. Oh, they took punches. But when the dust settled, America was still standing. And now you understand why we all fell in love with Rocky. That bicentennial summer.
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1: 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You deserve to love where you bank, and we've got emergency traffic. Here's Ricky Meese.
7: And we're going to stay with emergency traffic a little longer because the drive on I-15 and I-215 just have not recovered from the rain delays that came through earlier. So if you're on northbound I-15, it is still really bogged down from 5300 South and Murray up to the North Interchange. Traffic sometimes crawling along at 45th South to about 1300 South. But you'll still see slow speeds after that. It's just moving, and maybe not a whole lot better, but at least moving. Southbound I-15 delays start at the I-215 junction in North Salt Lake and continue down to 2100 South. Then more slowing southbound I-15 from Murray at 53rd South all the way through Draper. And over on I-80 going westbound, we've had spots of slowing as you go from 7th East to State and the I-15 junction. Now, a little bit of good news for drivers where we had emergency traffic in Davis and Weber counties. Speeds really improving. Still some slowdowns in spots, but northbound Highway 89 is crowded and slow from SR 193 up to I-84. Northbound I-15, the same. Crowded, heavy traffic, slower speeds going from Clearfield into Riverdale and again Ogden up to Marriott Slaterville. Eric?
8: Well, we do have, other than I-15 northbound, the biggest northbound problem near the airport and downtown area is on 215, the West Belt, and you got a crash as part of the mix. So this is the exit ramp to go northbound 215 to head over to eastbound 201, and this crash is limiting the exit abilities for everybody on 215. The right lane is blocked if you're heading in that direction. That's part of a long stretch of slowing starting just before Parkway Boulevard heading up past California. Down in Utah County, I-15 is northbound slowing from 2100 North up past Timpanogos Highway 2, point of the mountain. Eric Butler in the KSL Traffic Center.
3: Well, the storms continue across northern and southern Utah, some of them producing heavy rain, lightning, and thunder. Tonight, 64 the low. We'll go partly cloudy and 85 on Saturday. There will still be a few little mountain pop-ups during the afternoon, but then a drying trend takes over for Sunday, Monday, Tuesday. Highs will go back to the low 90s, lows in the 60s, under a mix of clouds and sun. From the KSL Weather Center, I'm Kevin Eubank.
1: It's 64 degrees in Salt Lake City, and we're streaming live at the KSL News Radio app and KSLNewsRadio.com. We're Utah's news, traffic, and weather station. And Amanda Dixon is at the Salt Lake NPS store. Amanda, what are you guys doing down there? Having fun?
4: We're just ducking in from the rain here in the NPS store. But I'm telling you, this weekend when the rain moves out, it's going to be great barbecue weather. 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I got 9 pounds of hamburger. 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I got ice cream. I got spaghetti and spaghetti sauce and cookies. 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I mean, there's a tent here at NPS where everything in the tent is $5, except for the books. 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
10: 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The three things you need to know this hour. First,
18: a California woman faces serious charges in Utah over road rage accusations involving nudity, thrown feces, and driving the wrong way on I-80. I'm KSL News Radio's Becky Bruce.
10: Second, here comes round two. It's another day of volatile storm activity across the Wasatch Front and more potential for flooding in southern Utah. Third, traffic and weather together.
7: Really heavy delays tonight. Northbound I-215's west belt between 3500 south up to I-80, as well as northbound I-15 in Salt Lake County. Part of this due to the heavy rains that came through, but it is slow and go northbound from 5300 south to downtown. Ricky Meese in the KSL Traffic Center.
3: Rain and thunderstorms continue with temperatures well below normal. I'm Kevin Eubank.
10: Right now it's 67 degrees at the KSL Common Spirit Health Studios. 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
24: ABC News, I'm Brian Clark. Luigi Mangione faces life in prison after pleading guilty to federal charges from the 2024 killing of UnitedHealthcare CEO Brian Thompson in New York. Mangione's supporters were in the courtroom today, and that led New York City's Police Commissioner Jessica Tisch to say,
25: to those who idolize Luigi Mangione, I say this, violence is not a cause, murder is not a message, and a killer is certainly not a hero.
24: Mangione's attorneys want the state murder charges dismissed. The FDA says its personnel are on site at a facility in Mexico while investigating the source of the cyclosporiasis that sickened thousands of people. Critics say the FDA waited too long to send investigators. The FDA says this is the appropriate time in the investigation. The Pentagon's investigating what caused an Apache helicopter to crash near Fort Hood in Texas, killing two. It's now ordered all Apaches grounded. This is ABC News.
10: A Utah native has advanced to the national finals of this season's American Ninja Warrior. Ashton Myler says he basically grew up in a martial arts studio before starting a YouTube channel called Ninja Kids TV.
26: And from YouTube, American Ninja Warrior Jr. reached out, so I had the opportunity to compete there. And it was super fun, a great opportunity. And that kind of ricocheted my entire Ninja Warrior career throughout the years as well. So now being on American Ninja Warrior, like the adult show, has been amazing. It's been a great opportunity.
10: He competed in the junior show at just 11 years old. He's now 20, and he says he's been both inspiring and intimidating to compete against alongside athletes he admires.
26: This season, they had the triple header, so there's three ninjas racing at the same time. And that kind of, I didn't really know how to feel about that at first, because I was racing the Godfather Ninja and Kai Beckstrand. So it's definitely a solid lineup, especially because the year prior to this race, Kai Beckstrand won the show, and he was like the first person I got a race, which was pretty crazy, but ended up being a lot of fun.
10: Ashton says it took a lot of preparation, but at the end of the day, it's a mental game. He says the best thing he can do to get ready is compete in outside competitions.
26: Last week, I was just at World Finals in Ireland, and next week, there's another big competition in Barbados that I'm flying out to. So we're always progressing our skills, going to these big competitions. So that's the biggest thing to help with my ninja confidence, because once you have the skills and the strength for it, that is the most important thing, just to be confident in what you know your body can do.
10: If he wins the season, he'd take home $250,000, which he says he'd use to accomplish his biggest goal, which is
26: to inspire the next generation to do something awesome with their life. So, of course, it would revolve around that. And one really big thing we do is we make trampoline parks called Niche Kids Action Parks. So I would definitely use the money in some way to bring people to those parks and like to give prizes and to do events. Because for me, that's what excites me. And if I can do that for other people, to get them into an active space to try new things and new challenges and just to get stronger and just meet new friends, then that would be a dream come true for me.
10: You can see Ashton compete in the finals in the next episode of American Ninja Warrior, which airs later this month on the 24th. Traffic and weather together brought to you by UCCU. 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
7: We have a nasty drive on northbound I-15 going right through the heart of the valley tonight. Now, the first patch of delays, it's heavy and slow northbound I-15 going from Draper into Sandy. But then, after the south interchange going at about 4500 south, traffic is just packed in, unusually heavy and really, really slow speeds going from 45th south to North Temple. Even after North Temple, speeds improve, but it's still a little slow and crowded going up to North Salt Lake. Southbound I-15, you're going to see a slow drive this afternoon starting right about Warm Springs Road and continuing to the I-80-201 junction. Then our typical afternoon drive delays, southbound I-15 from the south interchange in Murray through Draper just past Bangor Highway. Up to the north, we have cleared out northbound on Highway 89 getting to the I-84 junction. A little bit of slowing both directions of I-15 in Roy and Riverdale. Eric?
8: If your usual route out to Eagle Mountain from Saratoga Springs to the Pony Express Parkway, you might want to think of something different, an alternate, because you got to crash out on Pony Express at, and I believe that this was at the Woodbury, intersection that's out further west, west of Porter's Crossing Parkway, and we had a crash out there, and that's causing all kinds of problems. If you're northbound I-15 in Utah County, I-15, we've got slowdowns from Linden going up into Orem, and then as you approach 2100 North and Lehigh, heading up past Timpanogos Highway. Eric Butler in the KSL Traffic Center.
3: KSL 7-day forecast is going to be drying out. Tonight, still a few storms around, and those could even linger into early Saturday morning. The best chance for some rain Saturday will be along the Utah-Idaho border and into the Uinta Mountains. Otherwise, partly cloudy and 85 in Salt Lake. Mostly sunny and 89 on Sunday, 91 mostly sunny on Monday, and then low to mid-90s for the week, a mix of partly cloudy to mostly sunny skies. From the KSL Weather Center, I'm Kevin Eubank.
10: Right now it's 66 degrees with thunderstorms in Salt Lake City. 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
6: We're watching Utah's money on Wall Street today. Things were off. The Dow was down 107 points, closing at 53,732. The S&P was down 13 points, and the NASDAQ was off 73 points.
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12: Delays on northbound I-15 in Salt Lake County are possible anywhere from Draper to North Salt Lake, but the worst slowing, and this is why we have emergency traffic, it's northbound I-15 between 4500 South and 6 South downtown. Eric?
13: Northbound slowing coming out of Utah County from Linden and Patches up to Point of the Mountain, and you have southbound slowing trying to get into Utah County. That starts at the south interchange, goes all the way down past Bangor. Still very slow on the west belt going from the 201 highway up to I-80. And if you're over on the 201, you've got your usual slowing westbound from Mountain View Corridor out to 7200 west in Magna. Eastbound slowing at that same intersection. Eric Butler in the KSL Traffic Center.
6: It's rainy out there. Looks like we'll still have about 2 more hours of this rain, but then things will start to clear up and we're moving into a really pleasant weekend. Mostly sunny skies, highs in the upper 80s. That sounds just about perfect right now. It's 66 degrees in Salt Lake City.
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6: This is the 5 o'clock report. 20 minutes of uninterrupted news, commercial free. I'm Britt Johnson in for Jeff Kaplan today. KSL's top story. Emergency crews have been hard at work in Sandy today, assessing the damage after heavy rains and floods tore through the city last night. We have team coverage, Flood Watch, beginning with KSL News Radio's McKenna Rodriguez.
16: Mayor Monica Zoltansky says basements are flooded and people are ripping up carpets and cleaning up drywall due to flooding after 2 inches of rain fell in 1 hour last night. She's received 30 calls from people whose homes were damaged, most with downward sloping driveways.
17: This morning you can see where the debris and bark, mulch, and leaves are piled up on park strips, so it got crazy real fast.
16: She says storm crews have been clearing storm drains and making sure all affected areas are safe this morning in what she describes as an all-hands-on-deck cleanup. The city is asking that if you see damage to public infrastructure, to report it. McKenna Rodriguez, KSL News Radio.
6: We're looking at round 2 of heavy rain right now. We've had a few different bands of heavy rain and even hail and wind gusts in the last few hours, and we're not done yet. Our team coverage, Flood Watch, continues with KSL News Radio's Becky Bruce live at the KSL Storm Desk. Becky?
18: Britt, right now the National Weather Service is tracking a line of thunderstorms that was moving across parts of the West Desert, packing gusts up to 55 miles an hour and half-inch hail. That's making its way to the east, and KSL meteorologist Devin Mashuli says there could be more to come.
19: We're going to get some scattered thunderstorms from now through the rest of this evening. It does look like things will eventually die down after midnight.
18: Some of these bands have brought a lot of rain in a short amount of time, enough to cause ponding on freeways and surface streets alike. And they come on top of a volatile 24 hours statewide. They're still cleaning up street level flooding in Springdale and Hurricane. Becky Bruce, KSL News Radio.
6: Hurricane City is offering residents free sandbags to protect against flash flooding. Maybe you've seen the videos of brown, muddy water taking over roads and neighborhoods. KSL meteorologist Matt Johnson posted one that looked like a chocolate waterfall running through a dry wash. Residents can pick up those empty sandbags at the Hurricane Police Department. Historic flooding in Indiana isn't only submerging cars and cutting power, it's sending toxic gas into the air. Seriously. News Nation Kaylee Beeson explains.
20: A state of emergency remains in effect as Indiana grapples with a 1-in-1,000-year event. Water levels overtaking entire neighborhoods, cutting power to hundreds of thousands of homes and triggering mass evacuations. Now another major crisis is emerging, a stew of hazardous substances in the floodwaters releasing toxic gas into the air.
6: That toxic gas can cause nausea or dizziness, severe headaches, burning eyes or raw sore throat, and difficulty breathing. Our top national story.
0: Luigi Mangione has pled guilty to stalking UnitedHealthcare CEO Brian Thompson. The judge tossed the murder and weapons charges against him. ABC's Aaron Katursky was in the courtroom when Mangione spoke.
21: Gut-wrenching for Brian Thompson's family. They have never been to court until today. His widow, Paulette, seen weeping as Mangione entered and the hearing began. And then to hear him admit, after all of this time, that he shot her husband, it was too much, and she was consoled by other members of her family.
0: After the hearing, Mangione's defense attorney says they'll still plan to fight the state charges against him.
22: Like the thousands of people who've reached out since this tragedy to share their own experiences, he believed that the system had failed him and destroyed his life.
0: Mangione faces life without parole for the federal stalking charges. Alex Murdaugh was back in a South Carolina courtroom today. News Nation's Rich Mahue says the judge has agreed to move his retrial to a different county.
23: The defense was asking, saying he couldn't get an impartial jury in Colleton County where it was previously held, and the judge agreed, said they could move the trial, did not specify where though, and so that's going to be decided, I think, at the next pretrial hearing in November.
0: Murdaugh was convicted in 2023 of two counts of murder and weapons charges and sentenced to life in prison. That conviction was overturned because of jury tampering. The ringleader of what federal prosecutors call a sprawling check fraud scheme has been sentenced to 9 years in prison. Authorities say 43-year-old Pichu Kafaku of Mill Creek led a years-long operation stealing more than $1.7 million from banks and other victims. Investigators say the scheme relied on stolen checks, false identities, and dozens of fraudulent bank accounts. KSL News Time 504. We have first look traffic on the 5 o'clock report. Here's Ricky Meese.
24: It's been a rough ride since the afternoon commute began, and right now we're still dealing with earlier delays from the rains. If you're on northbound I-15, it is slow from Murray to North Salt Lake, but the worst speeds, and sometimes it's just at a drag. Go from 4500 south to 6 north. Northbound I-215's West Belt, some improvement, but still packed in and slow between 3500 South and West Valley to 700 North. Ricky Meese in the KSL Traffic Center.
0: California is preparing for what could be a historic El Nino winter.
25: Meteorologists are warning all the signs are here for California to get a historic rainy season around the new year as a powerful El Nino is strengthening in the Pacific Ocean. The National Weather Service saying there is currently a 69% chance the El Nino will exceed the strength of all El Ninos ever recorded. Dr. Daniel Swain is at the University of California.
26: The numbers I'm seeing, the numbers that other climate and weather folks are seeing are frankly pretty extraordinary.
25: Now some California communities like Marin are doing flood training, filling sandbags, and practicing levee protection techniques. Alex Stone, ABC News, Los Angeles.
0: Fire crews are making progress against Utah's largest wildfire of the season. The Wide Mouth 2 fire is now 65% contained, and officials are feeling good about their work today.
27: Our main concern is just up here on Catherine. It's looking really good lately. Just got a couple crews up there keeping an eye on it. Also backhauling all the equipment and all the accountable property off the divisions to make sure that's all cleaned up.
0: Operations Section Chief Robert Lopez there. Crews are planning for drier and hotter conditions this weekend, but we're not expecting critical fire weather in the foreseeable future. Members of the Kaysville Fire Department have been supporting wildfire efforts across the state and even into Nevada. The department says members of the team provided medical aid to firefighters at the New Pass Fire near Austin, Nevada, and others provided medical support in a two-week deployment by the Cottonwood Fire in Beaver. They say they're proud to have crew members who are willing to serve wherever they're needed. The Church of Jesus Christ of Latter-day Saints says it's seeing interest in its seminary and institute programs from those outside the faith. KSL News Radio's Alexandria Bonilla reports.
28: The church says almost 86,000 of the 1,090,000 people enrolled come from different religious backgrounds, and their participation has nearly doubled in the past 2 years. Earlier this year, President Dallin H. Oaks encouraged young adults to extend a hand and invite others to join them at institute.
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28: 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Those are all available on the church's website. 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
1: 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It's a new thing. As rock stars age into rocking chairs, they get a documentary. Led Zeppelin, Metallica, The Beatles, The Beach Boys, the latest one on HBO, is about 76-year-old Billy Joel.
2: I should have been worth this, and I was worth this. Kaboom. I was amazed that I was still alive.
3: What's the matter with the clothes on? Can't you tell that your tie's too wide?
1: These documentaries have a formula, taking us from the artist's hardscrabble roots to their first exhilarating hit, then the inevitable tragedy that befalls them. Billy Joel got wiped out by a crooked money manager. Then finally they emerge as a legend.
3: But it's too rock and roll to me.
1: But what about the rock prodigy who makes a bad decision that sends his career down the tubes?
3: There's a lady who's sure. All that glitters is gold.
1: I want to tell you about Terry Reid. By all accounts, a phenomenal guitarist and one heck of a lead singer. You would know his name, except for a decision he made back in the mid-60s. Jimmy Page asked Terry Reid to be the lead singer of Led Zeppelin, and Reid said, "I'm kind of busy, no. No thanks." So Robert Plant got the job singing epic songs that became part of the rock canon, like this.
3: Hey!
1: While Zepp scaled the heights of rock stardom and its living members are worth hundreds of millions, Terry Reid spent his later years playing small shows, releasing albums, remaining anonymous. And when he died last week from cancer, they needed a GoFundMe to pay his medical bills. And this is the only documentary he gets. Terry Reid was 75.
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0: 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Here's Ricky Meese.
24: We are still dealing with delays. A lot of them came from the rain that moved through the area, and the worst slowing remains on northbound I-15. The overall drive on northbound I-15 in Salt Lake County, it's still slow approaching Vangater Highway, and then crowded and slow as you're leaving Draper on the way to 90th South. But slow and go and stop and go speeds. Really heavy traffic tonight, northbound I-15, 4500 south to downtown. And the slow speeds continue after that with heavy traffic right up to the North Interchange. Southbound I-15, we're seeing good speeds return between North Salt Lake at the North Interchange to downtown. But from North Temple to 2100 south, still a little crowded, not quite moving at the posted limit. Then heavy and slow southbound I-15 from Murray at the South Interchange through Draper. Over to the east, we had a small accident, westbound I-80 near State Street. It's over to the right shoulder. But eastbound I-80 in Summit County, it is crowded and slow from Kimball Junction to Highway 40. Eric?
13: Westbound I-80 coming away from downtown is a crash near Redwood Road. That exit, Redwood Road, is slow on the northbound side. Of course, you have those westbound slowdowns heading over towards the airport. Northbound 215, very slow still. Parkway Boulevard up to California Avenue. And you've got northbound slowing on Bangor approaching the 201 Highway. Down in Utah County, I-15 northbound, southbound slowing. Now in the usual spot as things are starting to dry up a little bit between Lehigh's Main Street and down in Linden. Coming out of Saratoga Springs westbound, Pony Express, that's slow from Redwood all the way out to a crash that happened at Woodhaven right as you get into Eagle Mountain. Since 1913, UMB Bank has stood beside businesses understanding what's at stake. 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Eric Butler in the KSL Traffic Center.
5: As we head through the 5 o'clock hour, we're looking at mostly cloudy skies, temperatures in the 70s, and we're still dealing with these little pockets of heavy rain moving across the Wasatch Front. That threat will continue through 7, 8, even 9 o'clock. Ultimate lows will dip down into the low 60s under partly cloudy skies. With your hourly forecast on the 5 o'clock report, I'm Kevin Eubank.
0: Right now it's 68 degrees, and it's still a little rainy out there in Salt Lake City. We're getting a first look at the new Intermountain Health Hospital coming to downtown Salt Lake City. The healthcare provider included two renderings in its submission to the city this week and answered a few common questions. The tallest building will be 208 feet. It will be open 24 hours a day, 7 days a week, and will have a helipad. There will be two parking garages, garden space, and a court for food trucks. You can find the renderings of the hospital on KSL.com. If you watch this year's national finals for American Ninja Warrior, you can see a Utahn compete. Ashton Myler tells KSL-TV he's worked on martial arts for most of his life, and he's competed at countless events, including the first ever season of American Ninja Warrior Jr. when he was just 11 years old. And he says that's the best way to prepare for finals, too, competing and practicing.
7: We're always progressing our skills, going to these big competitions. That's the biggest thing to help with my ninja confidence, because once you have the skills and the strength for it, that is the most important thing, just to be confident in what you know your body can do.
0: You can see Ashton compete in the finals when the episode airs later this month. He says it's been an honor to represent Utah, and he hopes he inspires others to do something awesome. Trending on social media. You might have seen it circulating online. The new Ride a Lagoon called the Nutcracker is currently out of commission. Some TikTok comments said it was out for the rest of the season, and others said the location of the ride was haunted.
8: I hear rumors about the park being haunted all the time.
0: But Lagoon Park spokesperson Adam Leishman says that's not the case. They're simply working with the manufacturer on a few small upgrades for the ride.
8: We're working with them right now to get this thing back online and ready for our guests.
0: He says they're in the business of fun, but safety is still always first priority. But Nutcracker should be operational for guests by Monday. Forget back to school season. Major retailers are already rolling out their Halloween displays.
9: This is all part of the Summerween trend, the holiday creeping and crawling earlier each year as retailers compete to attract cost-conscious shoppers. That new inflation report out this week shows that there were some pretty spooky price increases. Candy up nearly 10% in the past year. The treat is that home decorations are down 4.5%.
0: ABC's Elizabeth Schulze there. The three things you need to know this hour. First,
10: Sandy Mayor Monica Zoltansky says storm crews are out assessing damage and clearing storm drains after 2 inches of rain fell in an hour and last night's heavy downpour. I'm KSL News Radio's McKenna Rodriguez.
0: Second, a California woman faces serious charges in Utah over road rage accusations involving nudity, thrown feces, and driving the wrong way on I-80. Third, traffic and weather together.
24: A crash in Murray, southbound I-15 at the 4500 South off-ramp, and the ramp is getting blocked. We'll keep an eye on that. Heavy delays continue on northbound I-15, Murray to downtown. And if you're on I-15 in Utah County, it's crowded and slow. Lehigh to Linden. Ricky Meese in the KSL Traffic Center.
5: Rain and thunderstorms continue with temperatures well below normal. I'm Kevin Eubank.
0: It's 68 degrees at the KSL Common Spirit Health Studios. 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
11: From ABC News, I'm Dave Packer. Luigi Mangione has officially pleaded guilty to two federal charges in an open court. He admitted to killing UnitedHealthcare CEO Brian Thompson in December of 2024. ABC's Aaron Katursky outside of federal court in Manhattan.
12: Brian Thompson's family, who had never been here at court, issued a statement moments after Luigi Mangione pleaded guilty, saying that today's guilty plea marks an important step toward justice for Brian and for our family. While nothing will ease the pain of losing him, we are grateful that the federal justice system has held the person responsible for this heinous act accountable. Now we look to the court to ensure that sentencing reflects the severity of this crime.
11: Mangione faces up to life in federal prison. Another round of catastrophic flooding in the Midwest overnight. ABC's Alex Perez in Richmond, Indiana.
14: In Kentucky, torrential rains turned streets into rivers. In Indiana, the National Guard called in after the governor declared a statewide disaster emergency following days of relentless storms. Flash flooding swallowing entire neighborhoods, roads vanishing underwater, and at least three people dead because of the severe storms.
11: Two American Airlines planes over Arizona this morning, both with the same call numbers, American Flight 2482. One was arriving, the other departing. To avoid confusion and disaster, a very alert air traffic controller called the respective flights 2482 departure and 2482 arrival, all caught by ATC.com.
15: That's the first time I've ever, I've been working air traffic for 25 years. I've never seen two aircraft pretty much merge with the same call sign. That's pretty incredible.
6: Yeah, FAA. We're going to say good job. You know, I've been flying a lot less than that. I've never seen that either. So nice work.
11: Yes, the FAA is investigating. The U.S. Army ordering a temporary stand down. All of its AH-64 Apache helicopters will be grounded pending an investigation of Wednesday's deadly crash. ABC News.
16: Hey, I'm John Smith from 103.5 The Arrow, and I've got your music news in a minute. Selena Gomez and her mom facing a lawsuit over a mental health startup that they helped launch. Investors who put up nearly $1.2 million into Wondermind are accusing Gomez and her mother of misleading them about the company's finances, leadership, and plans. The lawsuit accuses the founders of securities fraud, common law fraud, and breach of contract. Representatives for Gomez, her mom, and Wondermind have not yet responded to requests for comment. Hey, remember Natalie Imbruglia? She was a one-hit wonder who became a worldwide star with her late 90s hit Torn. She's opening up in a new podcast about her life after Torn, which includes a short stint on an Australian soap opera and eventually living in her mom's basement. Torn became a worldwide smash, selling millions of copies and turning Imbruglia into an international star, which is a good reminder that fame and money are not as reliable as your mom's couch. Finally, one of the world's most reclusive supergroups heading on tour, the Hollywood Vampires. Alice Cooper, Joe Perry, Johnny Depp, and guitarist Tommy Henriksen returned Wednesday night in London. The biggest surprise came when guitar player Ronnie Wood from the Rolling Stones came out on stage and played some Rolling Stones hits. The Hollywood Vampires are now on the road heading across Europe. That is your music news in a minute or so. Here on KSL News Radio, I'm John Smith reporting.
0: 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Here's Ricky.
24: Southbound I-15 still seeing some heavy traffic, slower speeds north Temple to 2100 South, and again from the South Interchange in Murray through Draper. Northbound I-15, a little crowded and slow. Bluffdale up to Bangor Highway a little bit again in Sandy by 90th South. But the big delays, it's northbound I-15 going from 4500 South to downtown. And slow speeds remain after that with heavy traffic from North Temple to the North Interchange. Eric?
13: Southbound 15, Utah County. Slowdown start before Lehigh's Main Street. Go down into Linden. Northbound slowing just past Center Street from that point up into American Fork. Seems that crash westbound on Pony Express at Woodhaven is really influencing the other traffic in the area.

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1: 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Right now it's 68 degrees and cloudy in Salt Lake City.
2: This is Derek Miller speaking on business. 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
1: We're watching Utah's money. Another state has banned most of Kolache's operations. This time, a Washington judge ruled that the prediction market was breaking the state's strict gambling laws. He ordered Kolache to stop allowing bets on majority of its offerings, including sports, politics, entertainment, and more. Jeff Bezos is getting into soccer. He's part of a group that struck a deal with Fenway Sports Group to buy about 30% of the Liverpool Football Club in its first investment in a sports property, and the transaction is valued at more than $7 billion. A big seller for the Nintendo Switch 2 console is the latest Pokemon game. Let's see, how do I say that? Pokia? Pokpopia?

0: Pocopia, thank you to my board op. It has officially surpassed 5 million units sold just 4 months after it was launched. That's the second best-selling game for the console, only behind Mario Kart World. On Wall Street, things were down. The Dow off 170 points. The S&P was off 13 points. The NASDAQ lost 73 points. Right now, oil is sitting at $82.41 a barrel.
1: The chaos is about to begin. Back to school shopping, fall football. 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
5: We're still seeing a lot of delays. Although the rain has stopped, it's slow northbound I-15 in spots from about 146 South up to 90th South, and then really slow northbound I-15 Murray at 45th South into downtown and up to the North Interchange. Eric?
6: Got a southbound crash over at 4500 South in Murray off of I-15 that's actually blocking the exit ramp, so they're not going to let you exit there. You're going to have to go down to 53rd South down in Utah County. I-15 southbound slowdown start at Pioneer Crossing. Actually, before that, Lehigh's Main Street, then extend down past the Pleasant Grove Boulevard exit. Northbound slowing goes from 800 North heading up to American Fork. And you got northbound slowing starting at 2100 North going past Timpanogos Highway. At UTA, we move your early mornings, your long days, your big plans. We move purpose. We move you. 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I'm Eric Butler in the KSL Traffic Center.
7: After a crazy day on Thursday with lightning, thunder, and tornado warnings, today a little calmer. Now, there's still heavy thunderstorms with rain out there, and tonight we'll continue to see some of those scattered showers and thunderstorms with a low of 60. Partly cloudy on Saturday with a high of 85. Still a few remnant mountain pop-up storms, but generally a drying trend will take us through the weekend. Mostly sunny and 89 Sunday, back to sunshine and low 90s for Monday. From the KSL Weather Center, I'm Kevin Eubank.
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0: It's 5:30 at KSL. I'm Britt Johnson in for Jeff Kaplan today. It's 68 degrees and rainy in Salt Lake City. KSL's top story.
10: News of a Tyson Foods plant in Eagle Mountain closing has sent workers there into a tailspin. KSL News Radio's Eric Cabrera spoke with one worker who says the announcement came as a complete surprise.
11: Mary Del Lewis has been there since nearly the beginning, training production workers at Tyson's Eagle Mountain facility. She says employees were called into a meeting yesterday where a company vice president told them the plant will permanently close around October 12th. Lewis thought the operation was doing well and says she never saw this coming. Now her mind is on what happens after that final day.
12: Like how I'm thinking like how I'm gonna pay for my bills, everything, you know, and I have a daughter that is going to college soon.
11: Tyson says it's restructuring its beef business amid a historic shortage of cattle and shifting production from Eagle Mountain to other facilities. Lewis says she'll keep working until the closure, and so far she hasn't heard anything about severance. Eric Cabrera, KSL News Radio.
10: The University of Utah is updating its work-from-home policies. Some employees aren't very happy about it. KSL News Radio's Cameron Elliott explains.
13: A spokesperson for the U told me that beginning January 1st, employees will be required to come into work 3 days a week, walking it up from the previous two-day rule. Some U employees are not happy with that decision, many of them taking to Reddit to express concerns over things like office space, parking availability, and morale. One employee commented, quote, "There's not space for everyone to come back anywhere on campus." Cameron Elliott, KSL News Radio.
10: Today, a procession in Salt Lake honored the two firefighters killed in a helicopter crash while fighting the Widemouth 2 fire near Kanosh. The bodies of Chris Anderson and Miles Elliott left the state medical examiner's office in Taylorsville and were escorted along I-215 to the Salt Lake City Airport, where they'll be sent back to their hometowns. Anderson was 64 years old from the Lake Tahoe area, and Elliott was from Porterville, California. Our top national story. The Trump administration is asking the Supreme Court to allow construction of the White House ballroom to continue. ABC News national correspondent Stephen Portnoy has the latest.
14: In asking the Supreme Court for an immediate stay, allowing construction to continue, the administration says the ballroom is vitally required to ensure a secure gathering space for the president and senior officials. The petition points to what it calls a growing number of recent assassination attempts targeting the president, including what it calls the threat of a missile attack against Air Force One on July 8th, which we now know led to the use of a catering truck to sneak Trump off the plane in Turkey. Those sources say U.S. intelligence officials deemed that threat to not be credible. Stephen Portnoy, ABC News, Washington.
10: The Pentagon says a second aircraft carrier is heading to the Middle East to relieve the USS Abraham Lincoln and its crew. This comes after reports of supply shortages and mental health concerns among the sailors. President Trump denied these reports while speaking to reporters today.
15: That ship is moving right now, or very shortly, and it's being replaced with another very similar ship. No. Not nearly long enough.
10: Family members say that at least two crew members have attempted to go overboard after spending 9 months straight at sea. The Pentagon insists the sailors are well cared for. The U.S. Army is temporarily grounding all Apache helicopter flights until it determines what caused a deadly crash in Fort Hood, Texas last week.
16: The Army says as it's mourning the two aviators who were lost in this week's Apache helicopter crash, and as it tries to better understand why the helicopter crashed, that it's ordering a stand down of all Apache flights temporarily until further notice. Data shows the Apaches have a higher number of mishaps recently than other helicopters in the Army inventory. Alex Stone, ABC News.
10: A 35-year-old woman is in jail, accused in a case of road rage that involved nudity, meth, and throwing feces. KSL News Radio's Becky Bruce has more.
17: Sarah Valdez is accused of throwing a beer bottle at another driver in Tooele County on I-80. When UHP caught up with her Wednesday, they say she kept driving and tried to avoid being stopped, all while swerving and even throwing things out of the car, like a headrest that actually hit the trooper's vehicle. In the probable cause statement, UHP says she finally stopped after crossing the median to drive the wrong way in the westbound lanes, and they found out she was wearing only a pair of boots and a belt and had meth and other drugs in the car. They took her to the jail in Tooele, where she's accused of trying to choke the trooper and throwing feces at him. Valdez faces a total of 16 charges. Becky Bruce, KSL News Radio.
10: A fatal crash near Moab closed Highway 191 for hours this morning. Utah Highway Patrol says one person was killed in the multi-car crash after a Ford Escape drove into oncoming traffic, hitting a truck hauling three Sprinter vans. Another car later clipped the Escape. UHP says the driver of the Escape did die and did not mention additional injuries. First look traffic. Here's Ricky Meese.
18: Right now, we do have emergency crews around a crash, and it has blocked the exit ramp from southbound I-15 at 4500 South. You will need to exit southbound I-15 at either 33rd or 5300 South if you're trying to get off the freeway. Ricky Meese in the KSL Traffic Center.
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1: 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I find myself comparing this 250th to America's 200th birthday, the bicentennial, which began very quietly in January 1976 in Philadelphia, the cradle of liberty, where this young actor filmed a movie that he wrote. It was about a lug of a heavyweight boxer. I remember radio stations asking Philadelphians, go to the basketball arena to be in the crowd for a movie. Thousands showed up, and when we got to July 4th, Americans fell in love with Rocky. And the bicentennial itself was Rocky. Philadelphia, where the Liberty Bell is still on display, they expected 100 million visitors that bicentennial summer. And because of all the warnings about huge crowds swarming the city, nobody showed up. It was a financial disaster. But then in late July, the American Legion held its patriotic convention in Philly, and nearly 200 attendees got very sick. 29 people died from a mysterious disease we've now called Legionnaire's disease, and Philadelphia's summer of all summers ended in tragedy and horrible publicity. It was a ghost town. But across the rest of the country, by design, the bicentennial was a local event with extra funding for towns and cities to create their own celebrations, fireworks, parties, and patriotism. And I remember 17 years old in my little town driving my car down the main drag, flipping on the radio at 12 noon and listening live as they rung the bell in Philadelphia at Independence Hall, commemorating the very moment 200 years earlier when they signed the Declaration of Independence. I got chills. Do you get it? The colonists went 15 rounds with the British. Oh, they took punches. But when the dust settled, America was still standing. And now you understand why we all fell in love with Rocky. That bicentennial summer.
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10: 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You deserve to love where you bank. Here's Ricky Meese.
18: The worst delays that we have are on northbound I-15 in Salt Lake County. But before you get to those, coming from Utah County, it is a slow drive with heavy traffic from 2100 North Lehigh all the way up to Bangor Highway. You get good speeds through Draper, Sandy, and up to the South Interchange before things start to slow down, and sometimes they slow way down. Northbound I-15 between 4500 South and the 6 South exit into downtown. But even from North Temple off and on up to the North Interchange, you're still going to see some busy and slower traffic at times. That's in just small pockets, but again, you won't be back to good speeds until you're passing the North Interchange. Over to the east, we're all clear on I-215 and I-80 in the valley and in Parley's Canyon, but in Summit County, eastbound I-80 slowdowns going from Kimball Junction to the Highway 40 split. Eric?
2: Northbound slowdowns on the West Belt continue from 3100 south up to California. Southbound 15, you got spots of slowing going from 3300 south down into Murray. The biggest problem there is if you're used to exiting at 4500 south, you're not going to be able to do it. Not from southbound I-15 because you got a crash on the exit ramp there. Further southbound slowing at 90th South and down in Utah County. The southbound drive is slow, approaching Lehigh's Main Street, going all the way down past Pleasant Grove Boulevard. 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Eric Butler in the KSL Traffic Center.
7: Well, the storms continue across northern and southern Utah, some of them producing heavy rain, lightning, and thunder. Tonight, 64 the low. We'll go partly cloudy and 85 on Saturday. There will still be a few little mountain pop-ups during the afternoon, but then a drying trend takes over for Sunday, Monday, Tuesday. Highs will go back to the low 90s, lows in the 60s, under a mix of clouds and sun. From the KSL Weather Center, I'm Kevin Eubank.
10: It's 68 degrees in Salt Lake City. Coming up, we're going to go in-depth, learning a little bit more about all that flooding that happened in Sandy after those crazy rainstorms we had yesterday evening. 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
3: 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Find further resources at thepowerofkind.org. 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
10: 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The three things you need to know this hour. First,
17: here comes round two. It's another day of volatile storm activity across the Wasatch Front and more potential for flooding in southern Utah. I'm KSL News Radio's Becky Bruce.
10: Second, Luigi Mangione has admitted to stalking and killing UnitedHealthcare CEO Brian Thompson. He pleaded guilty today in the federal court. Third, traffic and weather together.
18: Heavy delays tonight in Utah County going southbound on Mountain View Corridor from 2100 North down to SR-73 Quarry Ride Highway. You'll also see delays southbound on Redwood Road, and that goes from Crossroads Boulevard down to Pony Express Parkway. Ricky Meese in the KSL Traffic Center.
0: We continue to see heavy rain, thunder and lightning, and cool temperatures. I'm Kevin Eubank.
10: It's 68 degrees at the KSL Common Spirit Health Studios. Now KSL's top national stories.
5: ABC News, I'm Dave Packer. Luigi Mangione has officially pleaded guilty to two federal charges in an open court and admitted to killing UnitedHealthcare CEO Brian Thompson in December of 2024. Later, NYPD Commissioner Jessica Tisch said violence will never be allowed on the streets of New York.
6: To those who idolize Luigi Mangione, I say this. Violence is not a cause. Murder is not a message, and a killer is certainly not a hero.
5: Mangione faces up to life in federal prison. Another round of catastrophic flooding in the Midwest overnight. The severe storms leaving at least three people dead. The FAA investigating after two American Airlines flights over Arizona, one departing, the other arriving, were assigned the same flight number. The U.S. Army ordering a temporary stand down of all AH-64 Apache helicopter training flight operations, pending an investigation into Wednesday's deadly crash near Fort Hood, Texas. This is ABC News.
10: Cleanup underway in Sandy after what's now being described as possibly a 100-year rainstorm. City leaders say up to 2.5 inches of rain fell in under an hour, leaving behind extensive damage in some areas. KSL-TV's Andrew Adams got a look at a couple of those this afternoon.
8: Yeah, one of the places that got dumped on is right where we're standing, Sandy Amphitheater. Sold out concert last night, and we're told it absolutely started pouring. As a result, you have this field here that serves as overflow parking, and it absolutely got thrashed when cars try to book it on out of here. But that's not the only place. The city says crews have some substantial work to do everywhere. The damage, we're told, citywide. The mayor called this an outlier storm, meaning as well prepared as she feels the city is for most rain events, what happened last night was simply overwhelming.
9: Pretty much every neighborhood has some debris that shows watermarks that went above the park strips, intersections that were flooded. There was just so much water. The storm drain capacity could not absorb it all.
8: Of course, some neighborhoods really felt the brunt of that. There was video captured last night by Brett Miller just outside of his house, which is down the hill from Alta High School. It was a lake, and as we found out, that water didn't have much of an outlet, and it wound up in multiple basements. One home had up to 4 feet of water downstairs at one point. Took a community effort of neighbors and complete strangers helping neighbors to get that water out. Now, those homeowners are facing a challenging road ahead. You'll hear from them coming up on KSL 5 News at 6.
10: That was KSL-TV's Andrew Adams reporting. We should get a little break from the rain, and it should be a clear weekend, so hopefully that'll give people a chance to recover from all that crazy damage. KSL News Time, 5:49. 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Here's Ricky Meese.
18: We do have lingering delays on the northbound drive of I-15. Now, the first spot of slowing will be from the point of the mountain up to Bangor Highway. But the slowest speeds on northbound I-15, it's part of the delay that goes from Murray at 4500 South almost to the North Interchange. And it's really in the South Salt Lake area to 1300 South where traffic really congested and really slow. Now, we've cleared out over to the east I-215 and I-80. With the exception of eastbound I-80, but it's in Summit County, not in Parley's or in the Valley. Eastbound I-80, crowded and slow. Kimball Junction over to Highway 40. For those in Davis and Weber County, most major roadways are looking pretty good. A little bit of busy traffic northbound I-15 right after the North Interchange and again by Parish Lane in Centerville. Eric?
2: Southbound I-15 in Murray. You can't exit at 4500 South because you got a crash on the off-ramp, so they have blocked the flow there. You're going to have to go down to 5300 South unless you planned ahead and exited at 3300 South. Down in Utah County, boy, we got a lot of slow going around Saratoga Springs. First of all, southbound from Lehigh, 2100 North down to Saratoga Springs on Mountain View Corridor. That's very slow. Westbound and eastbound slowing SR-73 approaching Mountain View and Redwood Road also slow from Lehigh's Main Street crossroads getting down to Pioneer Crossing. Eric Butler in the KSL Traffic Center.
0: KSL 7-day forecast has a dry out as well as a warm up. Tonight, 60 for the low, still some scattered rain, thunder, and lightning, and that will linger along the Utah-Idaho border even into the day Saturday. Otherwise, partly cloudy and 85 for Salt Lake City, mostly sunny and 89 on Sunday. Low 90s on Monday, Tuesday, and Wednesday. Low to mid-90s with a mix of clouds and sun as we head through the end of next week. From the KSL Weather Center, I'm Kevin Eubank.
10: Right now it's 72 degrees and mostly cloudy in Salt Lake City. 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
10: We're we're watching Utah's money. The cost of a gallon of gas is down again in Utah, another penny less than yesterday. Hey, I'll take it. Right now, the average in Utah is sitting at $4.31 a gallon. Meantime, that national average held steady, still about $4.07 a gallon. Reddit stock jumped 10% today after news that the social media platform is joining the S&P 500. The chat forum is replacing Avalon Bay Communities, which recently merged with Equity Residential. Reddit will join the index next week. President Trump has imposed tariffs on foreign-made drones, which was good news for U.S. manufacturers. Unusual Machines, Red Cat, AeroVironment, all domestic unmanned aircraft makers, and all up to date on the markets. Wall Street, though, altogether it was down. The Dow was off 107 points and closed at 53,732. The S&P was also down 13 points. The NASDAQ was off 73 points. That was almost a little over a quarter of a percent. Oil was off, or oil is up a little bit, $82.41 a gallon. It's time for Cougar Tracks. Here's BYU insider Mitch Harper.
14: BYU football has a quarterback coach on the staff who most recently was at Alabama. Before that, worked in the NFL with the New England Patriots. That's Tyler Hughes, a Salt Lake City native, once a head coach at Snow College and Bountiful High. He's now the assistant quarterback coach for the Cougars. He discussed some of his coaching mentors, one of whom is six-time Super Bowl winning head coach Bill Belichick.
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14: 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On your legacy home of the BYU Cougars, KSL News Radio.
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18: Still dealing with some delays on northbound I-15. The first stretch of slowing will be after SR-92 Temp Highway on northbound I-15 up to Bangor Highway in Draper. And then northbound I-15, it's after 4500 South up to the North Interchange, particularly slow by 1300 South. Eric?
2: Cleanup of a crash southbound I-15 exiting at 4500 South and Murray continues. In the meantime, that exit ramp is closed. You'll have to go down to 53rd South and continue on that way. Southbound in Utah County, we do have slowdowns from Lehigh Heights Main Street pretty continuously past the Pleasant Grove Boulevard exit, and we still got a lot of slowing. Mountain View Corridor southbound as you get closer to SR 73, which is slow eastbound and westbound approaching that same intersection. Eric Butler in the KSL Traffic Center.
10: All right, it looks like the rain is starting to wrap up, or if it hasn't in your area, it probably will within the next hour or two. And we have clear skies for the rest of the weekend, highs in the upper 80s. It's going to feel awesome. Right now, it's 72 degrees and mostly cloudy in Salt Lake City.
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10: It's 6 o'clock at KSL News Radio. I'm Britt Johnson in for Jeff Kaplan today. It's 72 degrees and cloudy in Salt Lake City. KSL's top story. Luigi Mangione has admitted to shooting UnitedHealthcare CEO Brian Thompson. ABC's Aaron Katursky is outside the Manhattan courthouse with more.
5: He said that he stalked Brian Thompson after learning there would be an investor conference for UnitedHealthcare. He didn't know the exact location. He said he emailed UnitedHealthcare posing as an investor.